0: Oh, hello, it's Richard Herring here with my sidekick.
1: Hello, it's Luli.
0: It's Luli. I'm just eating a piece of chewing gum and it's quite a big bit.
1: I see.
0: And everyone else thought I should take it out. I wanted to keep it in, so I've put it on the desk. It's left a little saliva mark there, which will be there long after I'm gone.
1: How many chewing gums is that? 16 chewing gums?
0: That is nearly a pack of chewing gums. That's about 8 chewing gums. I like to have a lot all in one go. With 2 and then it went up and now I can't. And now I need like 7 or 8 in there. The little, extras. That's what I go for.
1: I think this is a sort of information that the listeners will be really pleased to hear about.
0: I think they will. We've got all sorts of stuff coming up in the show. We will explain what that is after we have heard from the Underworld and their song Born Slippy. Do you remember it in Trainspotting? It was good, wasn't it? Remember?
1: Yeah,
0: that's what this is from. That's where I remember it from.

0: Herring and Lou Sanders, ripping you a new ear hole.
1: Woo-wee. Here we are, and it's very exciting. We're kind of up in the air. We were a bit down last week, but now we're back up. And I just found a piece of broken glass on the desk in front of me. So they're trying to kill me here.
2: We've got a little birthday in the studio.
1: Oh, that's true. Yeah,
2: we?
1: It's my birthday. No. I'm 25 years old today.
2: It's Amanda. Oh, Amanda. Producer's birthday. Big shout. Can we have a big shout out?
1: She's bowing behind the glass. You know, in a way, you know, a producer's doing their job when you don't. Hear anything about them. So Amanda is not doing a very good job because things go wrong all the time.
2: Richard, you're
1: she's
2: so
1: rubbish. Happy
2: she's
1: birthday.
2: She's brilliant. I think she's
1: how
2: brilliant.
1: Old are you today, Amanda? 2 years old, she is.
2: She's that's giving you she's the fingers.
1: 2 years old. Good. So, yeah, we've got a very exciting show coming
2: is
1: up.
2: It?
1: That is quite a lot of food you've got
2: I've
1: there.
2: I've cracked open my lunch. Well, what is
1: you could have
2: is?
1: Done that during the Born Slippy underworld. You've got like a big Tupperware container full of rice.
2: It's brown rice with a tomatoey kind of.
1: That looks like a huge amount of food.
2: Yeah, it's too much, but I'm not going to eat it all. It's just the leftovers. So I scrape them into one
1: good
2: thing. Well, I mean, Tupperware's not sexy at all, is it? So I'm bringing in some Tupperware. That is not
1: given
2: sexy.
1: You've told me not to eat my chewing gum during the show.
2: Yeah, but I'm just here for the ride.
1: Okay, fair enough. It is our penultimate show on FUBAR Radio. We've been ousted, been fired for bad behaviour. It's because of you last week talking about Robert Webb's teeth. Robert Webb has come in to FUBAR and said, if Lou Sanders works for more than 2 more weeks, I will take you fuckers off the air. We're moving on.
2: We're moving on to pastures new.
1: Well, there's not. That sounds like we've got somewhere to go.
2: we're going to the park.
1: Going to the Edinburgh Fringe, and both of us have a lot of work to do for that, and that is obviously the main reason we're going. So, so this is only 2 more shows to go.
2: Goodbye,
1: but you know, don't worry, you've still got old John Gaunt, Justin Lee Collins, and all the others. Will be keeping you company.
2: It's so
1: it's not so bad.
2: I've got rice.
1: You've got rice coming out your face. And so, coming up on the show, more from Lou Sanders. Have you got any taker books?
2: Have I ever? I've got 3 of the best for you.
1: Fantastic. So we've got don't use them all up this week. Save a couple for next week. We've got what's in the bag. Have you got what's
2: you've
1: in the bag?
2: Sorted
1: out.
2: It's
1: Amanda's 45th birthday today, so happy we found out 45 years old today. And that'd be embarrassing if I'd got that bang on the nose. It was a joke age, but she's going, yeah, how did you know I was 45?
2: Hey, Rich, I've got what's in the bag. Also, rap battles. Can we do rap battles?
1: Today? Rap battles, yeah, absolutely. I'd love to do a rap battle. I'd be very good at that. We've got, I don't know, we probably might do some Dickie's Diary, Richard Herring's blog. Might do, I don't know, I haven't got anything prepared.
2: I read your Metro column the other day. This is bloody crazy reading this. I mean, I see enough of this guy. I'm reading this column.
1: I might read it out for you. I'll read out last week's Metro column. I could read out next week's Metro column as well, although I might have done it already.
2: And I saw you on the television.
1: I've been on TV. Let's not blow over everything in this first link. We're just saying what's coming up.
2: Oh, it's just talking about you.
1: Our guest is Miranda Sawyer, a writer and broadcaster.
2: I like her.
1: Nicknamed Bunny Sawyer. She was born... I won't say that. I was going to say when she was born. She's the same age as I am because she was at university at the same time as me. I met her at university.
2: Did you?
1: She used to be called Bunny Sawyer, yeah. Well, she was a friend of my friend, Tim Richardson. So we'll talk about him probably mainly. And she's a lovely, lovely lady and a fantastic journalist. So we've got that coming up. We're going to be talking about... I'll tell you how I smashed my iPhone later on, and we'll be asking you to send me stories.
2: You just said, I'll tell you how I smashed my iPhone later on, and the producer's nodding, going, yeah, please.
1: It's exciting. It's very exciting. That's the most exciting. So when I tweeted about it, I said, that's tomorrow's blog sorted out, and someone said, oh, sounds like an exciting blog. And I said, that is literally the most exciting thing that's happened to me in 2014. I fell over. We'll talk about
2: it later. No, it isn't, because you went abroad and did a show.
1: You don't know how much I love my iPhone and when you hear the circumstances, you're going to have to listen. I'm going to tell the story. I'm going to tell it in full. It's going to be a long story.
2: Remember
1: I'll use up
2: mugged?
1: a whole. I got mugged. That's a different story. That was a different iPhone. It's the same thing. It's the same thing because the same thing that happened to me when I broke my iPhone and when I got my iPhone stolen is that for a second I'm like, no. And then within about 30 seconds, you're thinking, get the new latest iPhone.
2: Yeah.
1: So you get excited about it. I was thinking, there's nothing else like that. But actually, I think it's pretty much that's the same as my wife. If my wife were to die or break, I would go, oh, no. And then I'd go, hey, New wife.
2: But if she was broken, you'd have
1: fresh
2: to keep her
1: new wife.
2: Just broken.
1: I could put her in the attic while I had my new wife downstairs. That's what I would do.
2: Look at my tiny spoon. I'm eating rice with this tiny spoon.
1: Can we not get you a proper fork? Because eating rice with that tiny spoon is going to take a long time. And so I don't know if anything else is coming up, but, you know, we'll have all sorts of things to talk about.
2: Hey, we've got, he said, well, I'll tell you what, a bit of a twist on he said, she said. I've run out of things, that stupid things people said, so I've got things that I've said.
1: Oh, good.
2: So you're going to be able to guess
1: then
2: it's me.
1: So I have to Well, that's not so good, but that will be fun. Yeah, it's been a very exciting action pack. We'll talk later about me being on Dave. I'm going to be on Dave again after this show.
2: Oh,
1: I'm being whisked
2: that.
1: Off. Thank God for the Dave
2: whisked
1: channel.
2: Off. Yeah, go on.
1: Keeping me alive and keeping me fed. I'm doing Alan Davies' new show on Dave, recording it after this. There's a cab waiting outside for me. Not right now.
2: I mean, the waiting time, that would be ridiculous.
1: But it's just like, stupid, it's just loads of chatting, isn't it? I just keep fucking chatting.
2: Chit, chat. Like a couple of old women on a bus.
1: Just sat around chatting about stuff, seeing how that goes. So all very exciting. I don't know if we got any, did we get any emails in last week, Amanda?
2: Come off it, mate.
1: We'll read out some of the emails we got from last week. And we'll be looking later on, and the news. Do you want to do... What's in that rice? What's the extra ingredients? Is it chicken?
2: Oh, no. Fake meat.
1: Yeah.
2: Tomatoes, peas, onions, garlic, all the good stuff, you know? Very nice for me to eat. Yes, please.
1: What was the... Who were you parodying there? Which racial group? It was racist, but I'm trying to work out who was racist. Was it racist against all the races? Was that like an...
2: Oh. It was racist against... if you think it's racist, that says more about your mind than it does about mine.
1: Okay. Well, it just sounded
2: just
1: like every...
2: I'm enjoying my peas and mints.
1: So you were quite controversial with Robert Webb. Robert Webb was our best guest we've ever had.
2: Do you know
1: no offence to Miranda Sawyer, we haven't had her yet.
2: He was totally ignoring me at all times. I think he thought I was the runner. And I was like, oh, blooming heck. Like, he totally disregarded me. So then I was like, Robert May. I think I did a lovely interview.
1: People want
2: to know questions about his teeth.
1: It was good. The stuff about his teeth was a highlight.
2: Thank God.
1: So you're saying he had baby teeth. Did you say that? You'd say that? Or just, was it me?
2: I mean,
1: more or less what you said?
2: He did have baby teeth. His real ones never come through. He didn't know where they were.
1: He was very game.
2: You're looking for them everywhere.
1: I thought he was lovely. I actually thought he was a very charming man.
2: I did by the end of it.
1: Yeah, he won you round, which is good.
2: He won round, but at the start of it, I was like, oh, I see you playing this game.
1: I think it was just, you know, we haven't seen each other for a while. I do know him a little bit. It's nice to catch up.
2: Well, if I'd known that, I wouldn't have run
1: never,
2: him quite so hard.
1: I've never questioned his strange little teeth. But, you know, that is...
2: It
1: hasn't held him back in his career.
2: You keep
1: that's the
2: me
1: thing.
2: Around to ask the hard hitting questions. I'm happy to help.
1: Believe me, it was the highlight of my last week. I think they edited something out of that interview last week, didn't they? Amanda edited something out. Yes, she did.
2: What did she edit out?
1: I called someone a cunt, and she edited it out.
2: I wonder who it was.
1: Allowed to say anything on this radio station unless it gets a little bit close to home. Close to home. Just because I called Lou a cunt, that does not.
2: No, but you were right though.
1: I was right.
2: Called
1: whoever it was, Mr. X. So before we get into more trouble, what are they going to do? Fire us? Great, we're going to have to come in next week. We're indestructible. Let's play The Cure. There's some nice records on this week. It's P3, turquoise coloured record, and it's The Cure with Love Cats.
2: Do you think they can hear me eating?
1: I think so. I was going to pick up my chewing gum again, but I put that bit of glass in it, so maybe I should move those two things further apart.
2: I'm having
1: apart
2: a great time.
1: Well, good, this is good. We've already been going for 13... Oh, it's only 13 minutes.
2: I'm ages to go. I'm getting my lunch done. Cool.
1: I just saw Barry from Watford was in just before us, and Angelusi Epimuffioff. Doesn't dress up as Barry from Watford for the show. I'm very, very upset.

0: Oh, that was loud. Was that just in my head? God, I forgot to put the things up. I was so overcome by the loud drums in the middle of that. It sounded like Al Murray had come in, banging drums. Phil Collins, it sounded like a gorilla had come in. So, good. Is this the rap battle? Because I'm losing. Have you had a nice week? I'll talk for a bit. Tiny spoon full of dinner.
1: The theory is if you have a small spoon, you don't eat as quickly, but it's not really working.
0: I've got a massive spoon. I've got a spoon the size of my head. But that also works for not eating too much because it's too big to fit into my mouth. I've had a very exciting week.
1: Hang on, no one asked.
0: They're going to hear all about it anyway.
1: No one else.
0: They're going to hear all about it. I have been running a lot. I've lost 10 kilograms since the beginning of the year, which is 22 pounds.
1: That's amazing.
0: So I've hit that. Still ridiculously overweight, but getting there.
1: What's a ridiculously overweight man?
0: No one says that. 85.5 I was today, I think, this morning. I ate some chocolate yesterday. I went up a little bit. Mm. But I've been going running. And at the beginning of the year, I was running the 6 3/4 mile run. I've always been quite good at middle, I can keep going. I'm quite good. But I got a lot slower. I did a half marathon last year, which was the slowest I've ever run, which is...
1: I did
0: it about 2 hours 40. It's like almost an hour slower than I've done it in the fastest.
1: What's the point in even doing it?
0: And my 6 3/4 mile run, I was doing in like 1 hour 20 at the start of the year. Mm-hmm. And then I've been getting a bit faster, and now I've been trying to go as fast as I can. Mm-hmm. And I was been trying to get it under an hour.
1: Yeah.
0: But so that meant in January I was running it at 11 and a half minute miles, which is pretty slow.
1: Yeah.
0: To this week, I did it in 59 minutes.
1: Leopard!
0: Which is like a leopard, like a leper being chased.
1: Like a panther.
0: So that's 8.5 minute miles for 7 miles, basically, which isn't too bad. I was surprised I could do an 8.5 minute mile. The last mile.
1: At your age, with your extra weight.
0: The last mile I did in 7 minutes. So I did a 7 minute mile, which is kind of amazing. You know that I play snooker against myself. I don't know if you listen to my podcast.
1: No, I don't.
0: It's very entertaining. It's called Me One versus Me Two Snooker.
1: Yes.
0: Do not burp in the middle of this very serious and important thing. And it's based on... This will link back in again in a second, but, this will eat up some time, this story. Mm. So it's based on when I was a kid, I was... my brother and sister are a bit older than me, and so I had to spend a lot of time playing on my own. With myself. And I really liked snooker. I used to play a lot of Sabutio against myself, and I used to play snooker against myself. I didn't call them Me One or Me Two, I don't think, at the time, but basically I would take on two different personalities and probably commentate. So I decided to try that as a...

0: I had the idea of why didn't I make this, the previous run I'd done in 65 minutes, and then I thought, well, let's make this run Me Too, and Me Too will try and defeat that. And then I would, Me Too is a bit of a renegade.
1: He might be a bit self-obsessed.
0: He's a bit of unpredictable, you know.
1: Cool, I like this guy. Yeah. I like the sound of this guy.
0: He doesn't want, you know, he's disappointed that Me One got married. He enjoyed being single, but he's kind of alone.
1: He doesn't play by the rules.
0: He doesn't play by the rules. So he hates Me One. So that really spurred me on. As soon as Me Too was running, he was really going, right, because about halfway around, I was about 31 minutes, thought, oh, I'm not going to do it. But then Me Too came into play. And I was using my iPhone. To time myself because there's a stopwatch on it, but that was quite inefficient because I had to keep on getting my phone out of my pocket.
1: Sure.
0: But then, as
1: seven
0: I was...
1: 7 minute mile, you ain't got time for
0: that's
1: it.
0: That's it. And as I was coming back to the house, I was running fast up the road to try and... I knew I was going to come in under an hour, but I was wanting to go as fast as I could, or Me Too did. And I was running so fast that I actually ran past my house. And I didn't realise I'd gone past my house. Then I realised I'd gone past my house. I realised I had to press the stopwatch at the same time to stop this, to find out what my time was. And I was sort of half turning, and I was trying to fumble to press this stopwatch stop. And somehow I tripped over, going quite fast.
1: God.
0: I'm actually quite lucky, certainly not to have been injured. But I've got a slight injury. I can't show you because I've got cufflinks on. Maybe I can. Here we go. So I went arse over tit, and I think I landed on my foot. I can't really remember what happened. But it's sort of...
1: It's a blur when you're running that fast,
0: isn't
1: it?
0: Look at that. Did that, scratched all up. My keys had gone all up. I come out of my pocket and go all the way up the street. So it was quite a fun... I'm an old man, and having a fall at my age can be a disaster. You could break a hip. But all I did was I hurt my... And then because I was so upset about my phone, first of all. I mean, it's just so pathetic that I was nearly 47-year-old man sprinting up the road, pretending to be a version of himself and trying to beat himself.
1: Yeah, but I mean, it's a picture you're painting.
0: And then falling over. It was pride, and I was really happy because I'd done it in under an hour. I couldn't believe it. Seriously, and even 10 years ago, I couldn't do it in under... I didn't try that hard or anything, but I couldn't do it in under an hour. So it's, like, amazing. So, A, I was amazed that I'd done it. So, I was still, even though when I fell
1: Hang
0: over...
1: On, A, you were amazed at yourself.
0: I was amazed at how brilliant I am. Even then, I wasn't so bothered I'd fallen over. B, I then saw my phone was cracked, and I was gutted. But then I was excited because I thought, maybe I can get a phone with a battery that works.
1: Well, yeah.
0: That is a bit better, but as it turned out, maybe we'll talk about that later. Then I didn't even really realise I'd been hurt. Because I was sort of so worried and so elated.
1: You're coming across so brave right now.
0: Yeah. So I kind of walked in and then I realised, you know, and then I kind of thought I could have smashed my head open.
1: Yeah.
0: This, you know, A, no one would have ever known that I'd beaten my record because the stopwatch would have just carried on ticking on anyway.
1: Yeah, and that's
0: so,
1: amazing.
0: You know, even if I died, I wouldn't have minded if everyone had known I'd done the under an hour thing.
1: But
0: they would never find out if I'd died or if I'd been hurt or just brain damaged. I could have been lying there trapped inside my body. But my mind could still have been working, going, but I did the sub-hour run. It's unbelievable. 8.5-minute miles I was doing.
1: And these listeners? I mean, I feel for them. They would never get to hear about
0: this. They would never
1: this.
0: Have heard this story.
1: This
0: You'd
1: story?
0: Be sitting here on your own eating rice.
1: I mean, I had a cake to finish with just because I was thinking, get me out of here. So I had to eat my emotions.
0: So anyway, in the end, though, I didn't get a new phone.
1: You didn't?
0: No, because I realised it was about 89 quid to replace the glass. It was just, I broke the glass, so everything else was working.
1: Right.
0: So you're using it with, I've seen this quite a lot with people with smashed screens.
1: Well, hello. Yeah. Case in point with Lily's phone.
0: A literal case. Only costs like £89 to repair that.
1: No, it doesn't. It costs, I got it done for 65.
0: Okay. Well, it's broken. So you didn't get it done. You've broken it
1: Yeah,
0: since.
1: I got it done. I told you about this on the radio show, so you weren't listening. The club, someone in a club broke my phone.
0: Oh, yeah.
1: Then I got it fixed myself. And then I broke it again a week later. So it's pretty cool.
0: Go to this place, they're good. But when I was in there, I thought, hey, how much would it be to change the battery? Because the battery's so rubbish.
1: Hey, yes.
0: And they said, yeah, it'd be like another 25 quid. We'll give you 25 quid. So I did it, thinking, great, now the phone will work. So it's been a good thing. It's just a shit. The new battery's just as shit as the old
1: phone. Guys, I get the silver lining. A story of the silver lining, please.
0: What we're going to talk about on the on the emails in and the texts in.
1: Yes.
0: And you can, if you're listening to this, we're not live, but we're nearly live. It's not too long ago we recorded this.
1: Same day.
0: Same day, which is good for us. Then email in with ways you've destroyed expensive gadgets in an embarrassing way. I don't think anyone will be as embarrassing as that. So tweet in herring at herring1967, email in food.

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1: Shout it out.
0: I hope we hear. If you're in the,
1: shout it out.
0: If you're in, the Caledonian Road area, just shout it. We probably will hear it through the window.
1: Shout it out.
0: So that is what the. And there's plenty of those coming in. So we might play a record and then read some of those out.
1: None off.
0: That filled a whole section. That is good. We need another story. We can talk about. Me being on TV next, if you like. We could talk about you.
1: Quantity over whatever quality,
0: like.
1: Richard.
0: Whatever you
1: quantity
0: like.
1: Quantity over
0: I
1: quality.
0: I think I am the best one in this, so I'm very happy to talk to you a lot. This is PJ Harvey.
1: Why don't you masturbate yourself
0: I love this
1: live
0: song
1: on radio?
0: As well. This is great, this song. This is almost as good as me running a sub-hour, 6.75 mile.

0: It's just our first day.
1: It isn't even our first day. Hey there, we're back. That was Polly Jean Harvey, who I love. I was my wife was a bit grumpy this morning.
0: Yes.
1: She hasn't been very well. And but I find her like endearingly amusing when she's grumpy. And she makes me laugh.
0: Yeah.
1: As I was laughing, and that was making her more upset.
0: No, that's not
1: And
0: good.
1: Then she was going, "Why are you laughing at me? I'm upset." And I said, "It's because you look so cute." And I said, "I'm laughing with you.
0: Aww.
1: I'm live with you, laughing with you, not at you." And she said, "But I'm not laughing." I thought that was really good. I'm going to put it in a sitcom script. So loads of people have smashed phones and other... I knew this week, but I emailed, said this is a great topic, and Lou was going...
0: No, all I said is open it up to general clumsiness.
1: I'm not sure.
0: I said
1: that there will be a good phone topic.
0: No, I didn't
1: topic
0: say that. I said open it up to general clumsiness.
1: Because most people won't have done that.
0: No, I didn't.
1: Wrong, Lou Sanders. This is 20 years in broadcasting right here. This is me. I am the winner. Hundreds of them. Many on Twitter. I've given some on email to Lou. I'll read a couple here. Andrew Smith, I drove over my partner's phone quite unintentionally. She did not see the funny side at the time. Just say, I'm laughing with you, not at you. Let's go, I'm not laughing. The Rake and Herald, interesting, said, I broke my Walkman falling off a cliff into the sea. Didn't care too much, though, as I subsequently drowned. I think that one's not a real one.
0: Interesting.
1: Alex Price, I think we'll get this a lot. I sat on my first e-reader. Not necessarily e-reader, but I think a lot of people have sat on things.
0: What's an e-reader?
1: It's like a Kindle.
0: Oh, yeah. Okay.
1: A Nook.
0: Well, they should make it... They can make these things durable. They can make iPhones so the screen doesn't smash. It's just a profiteering racket.
1: I don't know. This is the first... I've had iPhones for a long time, and this is the first one I've
0: broken.
1: I've broke
0: every single screen I've had.
1: You've got to be more careful.
0: Yeah.
1: Kat says, 2 days of dismantling, cleaning, upgrading and repainting a laptop, a beautiful blue, I closed the lid on a screwdriver. Fuck buttons. There's loads of them. Callum Morin, who is a young journalist as well, writes, does interviews with comedians. Well, I somehow managed to crack my phone screen in the middle of the night. I was completely sober and it was by my pillow. Well, you lay on it, you idiot. What's wrong with you?
0: I mean, that's a big
1: fucking
0: lay.
1: Idiot. What a fucking idiot.
0: Right, I'll read some now.
1: Write a nice review of my show, you fucking idiot.
0: Now you're getting angry. I'm going to take over. Will you just calm down a little
1: fucking
0: bit?
1: My listeners are fucking idiots. They're not even listening, these people. They're just emailing, tweeting. Go on,
0: okay,
1: what?
0: And
1: who have you got?
0: I've got one in from Pete here.
1: This is, just to remind people at home who may just have tuned in, this is ways people have destroyed expensive gadgets in embarrassing ways.
0: Broadcasting 2014. Hope you're enjoying it. Listen.
2: Hey. It's just our first day.
1: Hey, Lou, why don't you make one for the last
0: day.
1: One?
0: Yeah. Should we try and get the sack before then?
1: Yeah. Oh, I do view. I just use that one and go, last! Over the top of it.
0: Yeah, right, do it again.
2: Hey, it's just our
1: last
2: day.
1: Or,
0: I ruined
2: that bit. It's just our
1: penultimate
2: day.
0: Nice, very nice. Okay, this is from Pete. I touched the bar of an electric fire once just to check it was on. It was.
1: That's not how he only destroyed his finger there. He didn't destroy the gadget.
0: Here's one from Dave Thomas.
1: Yeah.
0: That's such a name of someone that would listen to your show. Dave Thomas. An ex-girlfriend's dad was fixing a washing machine, didn't unplug it and touched the wrong part. Cue a loud bang and him going flying across the room. The family ran in, helped him back to his feet and they asked what happened. He said, well, I touched it here and promptly flew across the room for a second time. The same man got his head stuck in a motorbike helmet twice. The second time I showed someone how it happened the first time. That is brilliant. That is so brilliant.
1: It'd be good if he died. If he died during the washing machine incident, that would make that even funnier.
0: I'm going to take that home.
1: He was dead. It's good. We'll put all this in a sitcom. This is good. This will be a funny sitcom. Sybil Williams, phone in hand, I walked into a spider's web, arms flail, phone screen completely crazed, as was owner. Crazed. Okay. You got another one?
0: Yeah. Go why on. Not? This is from Dan. He lives in Surrey, if you wanted to know where he lives.
1: I do.
0: Okay. First year of uni, we had a 90s party, and for some reason...
1: Oh, that makes me sick to the stomach.
0: I was thinking, was it in the 90s? 90s.
1: No.
0: We had a 90s party because it was in the 90s.
1: I wasn't grown up in the 90s. I wasn't even a student in the 90s.
0: Oh, dear.
1: That has literally just happened. You can't be nostalgic for something that's literally just occurred.
0: Well, you can, and you he did. Fuckers. Then that's Dan from Surrey.
1: I hate you, fuckers.
0: Don't worry, Dan, he's just bitter. Dan from Surrey had a 90s party, and for some reason that meant everyone was in dungarees. I was wearing mine, and I had a phone in the chest pocket. I was enjoying myself, of course he was, it's a party, and surprised with how handy the dungarees were proving to be. I went to the loo, and as I was standing in front of the open toilet, unbuttoned the shoulder strap, sending the front flap down, and the phone into the toilet.
1: See where that was going.
0: Yeah. Luckily I hadn't peed yet, and I didn't hesitate to rescue the phone, but it was ruined. I've not worn dungarees since.
1: When I, just after I'd had my, I'm sure we'll get a lot about toilets, but just after I'd had my phone stolen, I had my new phone, and I was backstage at the Hammersmith Apollo.
0: Of course you were.
1: Doing a charity gig. And I was on my phone, and it slipped out of my hand into the toilet, and it sort of spun round the toilet bowl. And I was weeing, and I had to stop, and I grabbed it, and the little corner of it went into the wee toilet, but I basically saved it.
0: Yeah.
1: So it spun round like some kind of game, and I say, and you know, that would have been like within a week of
0: that. That's good. And you couldn't do that now because you haven't got such control over your
1: urine,
0: have you? But
1: over my urine now.
0: Yeah.
1: It would have been good because the urine would have been going all over most of the urine would have been outside of the toilet now if I was doing it now, so it would have been fine.
0: Okay.
1: It's a terrible thing as you get older, Lou. You'll find out. When you're older, it's all right for girls. You get to sit down. No one ever, and you can't really aim it, can you? Anyway.
0: Well, there's a thing you can do. Apparently, my brother told me that once this girl at school was well known because she could direct her piss like a boy. So I think you just like pull up the hood bit, and you just like spray in, and you can do that. And I was like, whoa! I remember thinking that is the coolest thing. I'm going to train myself to do that. okay.
1: I'm trying to like pull up the hood like in a car.
0: It's a bit more delicate.
1: Okay. I didn't know there was a hood. I don't go around that bit. So, Seb says, I tried to boil milk in a kettle once and totally ruined it. Been told this is really stupid, but it still seems logical to me.
0: Sorry, stupid. I wasn't...
1: He boiled milk in a kettle.
0: Well, a lot of people try that, I think.
1: Yeah, and then they ruin their kettles.
0: Sorry, I wasn't listening because I was just reading this. Listen up.
1: I'm impressed to see you reading the things in advance,
0: Thank
1: Lou.
0: Thank you.
1: I've taught you a lot. the pupil has become the master.
0: Well, yes, because this email from Tommy B says, very sad to hear of your imminent departure. Lou especially has been a revelation. So, you know.
1: You know, a lot of these emails, it's just like Amanda writes them.
0: I once listened to one of your shows in its entirety.
1: Whoa! Thanks a lot. We've only done 20 of the fuckers.
0: I'm so quick to take the compliment away, aren't I once listened to one of your shows in its entirety whilst watching The Fountain outside Somerset House. I'm so alone. Not really. I don't understand this email. Not really a gadget. Oh, okay. They are alone. Tommy B's alone, and that's my demographic. People are very alone. Not really a gadget, but when I was younger, I went to Euro Disney. I spent all my savings and pocket money on a replica glass rose from Beauty and the Beast.
1: Aww.
0: Oh, and it's a guy. I almost instantly dropped it when exiting the shop. Oh, they should have given you another one. In my teenage years, I subsequently wrote a song called The Broken Rose of Youth.
1: It went on to make £1 million, and I spent all of the £1 million on roses and smashed them on Walt Disney's face.
0: They should have given him another one. A little boy with a rose thing. Oh, come on.
1: You go, grow up. Be a man. Stop buying roses. That's girl stuff. Let's sexually objectify everyone. Men and women.
0: That's true.
1: Oh, God. This Rosanna Nichols. We have to play a record in a minute. She deserves this. I cracked my phone screen as it fell out of my pocket whilst I was unicycling. Yeah, fuck
0: you. Yeah, I get where you're coming from with that, but let's just... try and love everybody.
1: Loz says phone went through the washing machine because I was a drunk student. Well, you know, if you're a student, why are you using a washing machine? Am I right? High five!
0: All right, yeah,
1: we fucking took them down. I told people it was got wet because I lived in Wales.
0: Oh, that's good. Not sure if it's clumsy to blah blah blah. I went to the bar, went up the stairs, and started walking down the corridor. I noticed a guy coming back the other way, so moved over for him. But he moved the same way. Then. We did that thing, you know. We're getting pretty close now, so I started to mutter, oh, sorry, and walked into a mirror. Now, I only read that out because it shows you that actually, even though you put the topic as electronics, people did do general clumsiness. So a bit
1: that's
0: of
1: the only person who's done general clumsiness. Do we have a quick what's in the bag and then play records? Because, you know, otherwise what's in the bag's going to get forgotten.
0: I'm excited about what's in the bag.
1: Let me just find the jingly massive.
2: What's in your bag? What is in your bag?
1: What is in the bag today? It's a blue bag today. Lou is in charge of this stuff. There's loads in here. There is a piece of paper.
0: Yes, get it. What do you think's on it?
1: A picture of your vagina.
0: No, that's
1: hold on, there's yeah, that's for the last week. There's like a little bit at the top.
0: Yes.
1: That's...
0: Yes.
1: Is it like one of those things you put on a lamppost and you can tear bits off and it says, come and help me move or something? No. It is a picture of...
0: Wait, you pulled the head off. It's Max Clifford's head on an Asian bodybuilder.
1: I can't believe I didn't get that. Let's see what's coming up next. It was Max Clifford's head stuck onto... Oh, I'm not even in the bag. That's how bad I... Oh, no. Is it a pair of your underpants?
0: Big ones.
1: Oh, nice. I'll take those home and masturbate in them later. There is a large bottle-like thing.
0: What do you think it is of?
1: I think it's a bottle of balsamic vinegar.
0: No.
1: Something like that, though.
0: No, it's alcohol.
1: It's got a stop in it. Is it like a liqueur?
0: No, it's the worst alcohol that no one ever wants to drink.
1: Is it my...
0: It rhymes with...
1: My spunk.
0: It rhymes with guzzo.
1: Uzo!
0: It's for Amanda's birthday. It's half a bottle of uzo.
1: We'll give her the pants as well.
0: Give her the pants. Throw in the bloody pants.
1: Is that it? There's something unpleasant in there because there's like...
0: Yeah. That was...
1: It's a chilli. It's like an old, long, dried red chilli.
0: Yeah, so now you're going to burn your eyes all day. Take those pants away.
1: Oh, the ouzo nearly smashed. Yeah, so that's good. So if I touch anything sensitive, or my penis, if I go to the toilet now, that's my friend Tim Richardson, who knows Bunny, he chopped up some chilies and then went to the toilet without washing his hands.
0: Oh,
1: and then his penis was a flame.
0: Fell off. Also, is washing powder in there as well?
1: No, that's what it was. There was some like crumbly...
0: Washing powder in a chili.
1: Yeah.
0: So enjoy your fingers all day. Just some great people making great choices, having a great time on a radio show.
1: We're carrying on with some great music. It's John Peel's favourite, Teenage Kicks.
0: Play it in.
1: From the Undertones, so that's what we are like. We are like teenagers kicking stuff.

0: Lou Sanders, ripping you a new ear hole.
1: Yep, that was the Teenage Kicks from the Undertones. And we're here, it's our second last week, so enjoy us while we're hot. Enjoy it, because we're super hot. You wait till next week. We're going to lift the lid next week on everything that's been going on here at FUBAR Towers, all the behind-the-scenes affairs.
2: Yes.
1: All sorts of stuff. We're going to have to find out about them first, but boy, oh boy. Look at these people, they're up to something. Look at them in through there.
2: Look at them just living their lives.
1: Look at them. It's all dirt, isn't it? It's all dirt. So loads of people have been emailing you. That's what I imagine. Yeah. You don't want to know what I've been imagining. But at least I just keep it imagined in my head, unlike some people I could mention.
2: Rolf Harris.
1: Yes, well, we don't know.
2: We don't know.
1: We did definitely have sex with an 18-year-old when he was 55. Right. The daughter of one of his friends. Not something that is particularly admirable.
2: No. You see, Rich, you come across as a sleaze, but you're actually a really good guy.
1: Well,
2: and it's funny because you come across as a total wrong one, but you're actually not. And this is the thing. If someone said you or Rolf Harris, I'd say, before I knew you, I'd be like, oh, well, it's Richard Herring, of course. But actually, no.
1: I've had my moments, but, you know, there's a moral code you have to abide by. And also, turns out, there's a legal code you have to abide by as well. So do watch out for that. But the legal one is more important than the moral one, I've discovered. Let's do a few more of these, and there might be some repeats because, fuck it, who cares?
2: Yeah.
1: Sarah Kay, I dropped my iPod in the toilet. To be honest, it was living on borrowed time because I smashed the screen by dropping it on the tube track.
2: Silly old Sarah.
1: And she is silly. Nick Hobbs, I dropped a phone into a train toilet whilst wrestling my 3-year-old into her tights.
2: She thought
1: it was hilarious. We've had the unicycling one. We've had that one. There was another good one here. Last year, Crispin says, I dismantled my phone out of curiosity because I thought it was my old phone. I couldn't put it back together again. There's hundreds. I don't understand this one. Mike Birtwistle, it seems like the first part of something, ran across a concourse at a football match to join in with the celebrations after a last-minute winner. That's just a story. Nothing bad happened.
2: Did you forget the other half of your trousers?
1: Ian Cross, who I know, leant down to pick a penny up off the floor for good luck, and his phone fell out of his top pocket and smashed. It was not good luck.
2: That's a real piece of irony, isn't it?
1: It is. Anyway, Lou.
2: Yeah.
1: I've been just talking about myself and I haven't even got to the main stories of the week. What have you been doing this week? You're looking very happy and fresh-faced.
2: I am. I've had my balls to the wall admin-wise, you can imagine. I've been kissing tongue sandwiches.
1: Okay, good. There's nothing new with that. Is it the same person you were kissing last week or is it a different one?
2: No. Same person.
1: Or some other ones. That's incredible.
2: I know.
1: Do you think you'll end the series with the same person or do you think...
2: Well, we've got one more week.
1: Yeah.
2: Ooh, don't know. Do you want to take some bets on that?
1: Yeah, we might. We could maybe. Did anyone give you any money for your house? Oh, no, they haven't yet.
2: No. I'm over that now, though.
1: Are you?
2: I don't need a house because I really like where I'm living.
1: That's good.
2: And I figure, you know, I'm just such a spiritual being.
1: Yeah.
2: I don't need material objects.
1: That's good. You've got that green tea there. You're enjoying that?
2: I'm enjoying that. I'm just enjoying my life in the moment.
1: Okay.
2: So if someone did buy me a house now, I'd still say yes.
1: What's happened? What's apart from the kissing? Anything happened? Because you were ask me about what I've been doing this week.
2: I had something and I've totally forgotten. And so when you played a song, I was going to look in my diary, but I didn't have something that I wanted to do about.
1: You watched me on my TV show that I was on. It's rare that I'm on TV. I did a show which we recorded last year.
2: We talked about it last
1: week. With David Baddiel, it's called 24 Hours to Lose a Fortune or something. It's called. They changed the name.
2: But I didn't...
1: 24 Hours to Go Broke. So we went to Armenia. We had £8,000 in Armenian currency, which we had to spend in 24 hours. I like the film Brewster's Millions. If we spent it all...
2: But without the pathos.
1: And without any of the good actors in it. So it's basically a travelogue show where the budget was given to the presenters.
2: But then I didn't really get it because they kept,
1: I haven't watched it, by the way. I was there when it was happening.
2: Well, you come across as just a beautiful man.
1: Thank you.
2: With a lot of TV productions company's money. Just a couple of men having a nice time.
1: Yeah.
2: Oh, that's the sort of thing I want to see on my TV.
1: Yeah, well, it was sort of fun. It's a weird thing. And inevitably, even at the time when we were going out, we got some criticism for the idea, which I can understand. And I thought, when I was offered it, I thought, it's a, you know, in this day and age, especially with the economy as it is, how will people react to two people going out and just blowing money? But I then thought that was quite an interesting proposition, because A, you don't ever get the chance to do that, even if you're rich, which I'm not particularly. I'm certainly not poor either.
2: You are rich. You're Rich Herring.
1: I am Rich Herring. Then you don't go out and spend... You know, David Baddiel, for example, is pretty rich, I'm guessing. But he wouldn't go out and spend £8,000.
2: He lives in Hampstead, I know that.
1: I know. So he's well off, but, you know, even if you've got the money, you kind of don't spend it. So that's quite interesting. It says something about the value of money, and I also thought, hopefully, we can spend some of this money that will go
2: the
1: to
2: local
1: people.
2: Community.
1: Yeah, go to people, nice people. And, you know, and if we don't do it, it's not like people going, well, I got this. This is a typical tweet of, I'd say about 70% of people enjoyed it, and 30% of the people maybe hadn't seen the show, but also were cross about it. They got this one last night just as I went to bed. Same to you, matey. I don't know what he was replying to, but I hadn't. There was no. So he was saying something like that. Ripping the piss out of Armenia, spending £8,000. Why not give it to a children's charity, useless fucker? Mm. The reason I didn't give it to a children's charity was because it wasn't my money. And,
2: also, that would be a very short show, wouldn't it?
1: If I'd just gone and said, here you go. Hey, we had to follow certain rules within the programme. But also, if we'd given it to children's charity at the beginning, oh, that's it. We've got to fill an hour of just us, you know, we haven't got any money. But it wasn't our money. If we hadn't, it wasn't like a choice. It wasn't like going, oh, well, we'll either do this show, Rich, or you can give the money to charity.
2: Yeah.
1: So we were doing the show. Like all TV shows, it has a budget. Well, for example, if you watch An Idiot Abroad, this is Carl Pilkington being sent around the world reluctantly. He doesn't want to go around the world, which I've often thought, well, you know, that's ridiculous. Think of all the people who'd like to go around the world, you could send them to stuff. But it's a conceit, isn't it?
2: It's a conceit, and it's entertaining, and it gives people a lot of pleasure.
1: It's a travelogue. There's someone going, and if you think about it, that man is blowing a lot of money going around the world to supposedly not enjoy himself. Similarly, the trip is two millionaires going around Europe.
2: Yes.
1: Being eating very posh meals, presumably five or six times as they film it, waste spending lots of money. Which £8,000 of a TV budget is a very small amount.
2: Also, some of the people that you helped in the local communities may have sick children, and this guy is probably hoping that they do, and that's not very nice.
1: Well, it was interesting because I found it's something you would never do, and And I would never stay in the presidential suite of a hotel. So we got to stay in a presidential suite of a hotel for 3 hours. That's all we could afford. We weren't allowed to spend... we were only allowed to send a certain amount of stuff on each thing for a start, so we couldn't just give it all away to anyone.
2: Yeah.
1: We were trying to give a proportion of it away.
2: I'm listening. I'm just
1: in the end, we actually thought... I remember we had thought about buying loads of toys and giving them to a children's hospital or something, but we decided that would be patronising and weird, and that they would rather have money, and so it didn't fall within the rules of the thing.
2: Right.
1: But we only had a certain amount of money for each thing, and so some of it we spent on ourselves. So we went for went to the poshest meal, drank the nicest wine, drank some coffee that had been in a cat's bum, as I told you last week. And it was all right, but it wasn't that enjoyable. And drinking cat bum coffee, you kind of think rich people have to do these things, and it's not that good. You have to spend the money. It's not that good.
2: You know what you come across now, like an actress who's saying, acting's really hard, gets paid millions of pounds.
1: I wasn't hard. It was very enjoyable, but I didn't enjoy...
2: enjoy David Baddiel's company.
1: I love David Baddiel's company. He's a very entertaining man. Well, it was fun eating nice food, and the food was lovely.
2: Yeah.
1: But it was more enjoyable, like we set up a night of entertainment, with all local entertainers and paid people to come and watch it.
2: Oh, I didn't watch that far.
1: And, it was nice. It was nice giving the money to people. A woman came around selling DVDs in the street. And
2: I saw that.
1: We bought loads of them off her.
2: Yeah.
1: So, that was nice.
2: But they were taking the piss with the price then, weren't they? They were like, these couple of clowns. Yeah. They're paying, money.
1: But we were happy because we had to get rid of the money.
2: Yeah.
1: So it's a stupid idea, but it is just like any other travelogue. And hopefully people would see that and go, hey, let's go to Armenia. It looks pretty cool, which it was.
2: What's the guy's name who tweeted you?
1: I can't remember him
2: I bet you're going to blow show, mate. Have you got a call,
1: I did point out to him that I have raised £250,000 for Scope in the last 10 years.
2: Good.
1: So the £8,000 I didn't give to a children's charity that I'm apparently a useless fucker for.
2: I do more than my bit.
1: Charity. I don't like to talk about it.
2: No, but let's talk about it.
1: But £250,000, that is, it's not my money, it's the people of my audiences have donated.
2: Honestly, I had
1: so they are the nice people.
2: I had such a good anecdote of what I've been up to this week, but I can't remember it.
1: I was watching my light-hearted show.
2: Yeah.
1: Anyway, I'll give it a check out if you like. It's on Dave this week, and then I'll be on Dave later as well.
2: Check it out.
1: Give it a check.
2: Check it out. And by that, I mean put it in your basket and then check it out.
1: We've had loads more. We'll read them out next week. Ways you've destroyed gadgets or just been clumsy if you want to help Lou out, make her look less pathetic than she is. Another toilet.
2: You
1: one,
2: what,
1: nothing,
2: mate?
1: Nothing happened. Chris Manny and I threw my PS2 out of the window because I lost the last race on Crash Team Racing. It's tense, he says. But that was a stupid thing to do.
2: Sorry, I just got a memo from one of my apps saying it's time for my workout. So okay. I've got to go.
1: Fair enough. JP crashed my Austin Allegro Equippy. Didn't know that was the sporty edition because I was eating crisps. Golden Wonder Cheese and Onion. They're not even the nicest ones. 'Tis my first tweet, he says. Nick fell off a roof and broke both arms. I also built my phone into a house by accident.
2: Built it into a house?
1: Yeah, I don't know where. It's still there. So
2: amazing.
1: He was building, left his phone somewhere in one of the walls.
2: Yeah,
1: carried
2: amazing.
1: On building, didn't find the phone. See, but that was just a general clumsiness. He fell off the roof and broke both roof.
2: See?
1: Both
2: you see?
1: Yeah, not a good story.
2: Okay.
1: Not as good a story as all my other ones.
2: Well, no,
1: it?
2: because I think you want electronic goods, right? Because you're a guy.
1: Yeah.
2: And then I'm thinking about more emotional, broader stories because it's like, oh, general clumsiness. You could have broken your nan's leg. It was her anniversary. I'm really running away myself creatively.
1: Dan Taylor says, I dropped my phone in vodka and coke while texting someone to say, I've got a new phone.
2: Oh.
1: I returned it as faulty, obviously.
2: Ooh,
1: lucky no one listens to this. Dan Taylor. From, I say he's got such a common name. He's got a beard and glasses.
2: Daniel Taylor. It could be Daniel Taylor from Ginger and Black.
1: Is that, could
2: probably
1: be.
2: Not.
1: Don't think it is.
2: No.
1: And Pennywise Peter.
2: Pennywise Peter. Let's just take a moment.
1: I got accidentally elbowed in the head. I jokingly dropped to the floor and rolled round like a footballer, smashed my phone up.
2: That's it, Penny. That's it. Them's the breaks.
1: Penny, I think he's called Peter rather than Penny. It could be called Pennywise Peter.
2: Pennywise Peter, that's the breaks.
1: Pennywise hyphen Peter.
2: Not so Pennywise with your
1: phone.
2: I
1: think he's Peter Pennywise. He's Pennywise and he's Peter.
2: I'm going to have a son called him Peter Pennywise.
1: Charlie Ray says, replied to Herring 1967 in half awoken state, stumbled into bathroom whilst pulling on dressing gown, lost grip on phone, launched into loo. So I've directly made that woman... drop a phone. I think she was replying on Twitter rather than I was in her bed, but let's say it's that, just in case. So anyway, we're going to play another record on the record machine. This one is from The Massive Attack, and it's quite a funny name for a song. It's Unfinished Sympathy.
2: Oh, yes. Spin it one time, Richard.
1: Okay. We'll be back in the next hour where we'll probably be talking to Miranda Sawyer soon. Yeah. She's not here though, is she? Oh, at 3 o'clock. Well, that doesn't mean anything to these people, does it? That's it. We got another hour to fill. She's coming for the last hour. We've been going like an hour, right? I've not lost my mind. Okay, we've been going for an hour.
2: Sure.
1: And our guest is coming for the last hour. Hey, hey, hey, hey.

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1: Gave that a little double hit there.
2: Rich, I found that song really moving.
1: I'm being like one of those with the scratch records, like in the old days, like Malcolm McLaren.
2: Yeah, yes.
1: Let's
2: all
1: do FUBAR. Double Dutch.
2: Yeah.
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1: Shut up.
0: FUBAR Radio worth paying for.
2: Let's do stories.
1: Yeah, it's time for Take a Book with Lou Sanders. I'm going to take a back seat and just have a little...
2: Just enjoy yourself. Oh, can I have a bed?
1: Yeah, hold on. I'll get that first.
3: Take a book.
1: You have a choice of horror or Sweet Child of Mine, Vitamin String Quartet, Love Muscle Porn. You can have the Go Team.
2: Love Muscle, please.
1: Love Muscle. Here we go.
2: Because I love my muscles. Okay. This one's untitled. Very arty. Peter had gone absolutely... Is there a bit of music under this?
1: Yeah.
2: You sure?
1: Yeah, I can hear it.
2: Okay.
1: Can you not hear it?
2: Oh, I haven't got my headphones on properly. Okay.
1: Well, that'd probably be the reason.
2: Okay. How many times do I say okay before I start?
1: It's all right. We can edit it out.
2: Okay, everybody. All right, where's your whistles?
1: I'm sitting on my keys, so I've just taken my keys out.
2: Get comfy. Don't... Shut up! Seriously.
1: Sorry,
2: Rich.
1: It's important that, Lou, this is a good bit of the show. Okay. A lot of people have been emailing in saying this bit is rubbish, but it isn't. It's good. So
2: they said it's their favourite bit. Everyone said it's their favourite bit.
1: I wish.
2: Peter had gone absolutely nuts when he saw Pamela kissing Ron. He was as a livid thing. How could she do that to him? He loved Ron. Ron was his boyfriend. Whoa. I didn't see that coming. He turned on its head.
1: I did.
2: Because he was two guys. And you're like, whoa.
1: My innate homophobia made me assume that the woman was in the relationship. Exactly.
2: But Pamela was his sister, and this is a backstory. This is Pamela's his sister, and she got off with his boyfriend, Peter's boyfriend. I mean...
1: No, it's still annoying for her, though. It doesn't matter about them being gay.
2: Does anyone know Phil Redmond?
1: from off of Hollyoaks.
2: The creator of Brookside.
1: And Hollyoaks.
2: And Hollyoaks.
1: And Grange Hill.
2: And Grange Hill.
1: Yeah, I do. I know who he is.
2: I stopped looking at his work after Brookside. It can't get any better. Okay.
1: That would be a good Hollyoaks episode.
2: This one's called Sally. Does anyone know Phil? Okay. Sally was a local campaigner for one of the political parties, the Blue Team. She wore glasses and spoke three different languages. Though one of them was Welsh, so not exactly very useful, Sally. Anyway, Sally was a strong woman. She could get the jam jar open, is what I'm saying. And boy, was she good at opening jam, if you know what I mean. Winky face. Subtext, she likes jam. The doorbell went. Sally sultily sashayed over to answer it. Nice alliteration.
1: The what went?
2: The doorbell.
1: Oh, doorbell, okay. You've got to enunciate it for the older listeners.
2: The doorbell went, so Sally sultily sashayed over to answer it. It was Ron from the other story. Okay, Ron, what's he up to now? what's he getting another story like that for? Okay, next story.
1: Is that the end of that one?
2: That's the end
1: okay,
2: of
1: that was good.
2: Well, I'm leaving it on a cliffhanger.
1: I'd like to apologise to our Welsh listener, our native-speaking Welsh listener.
2: I love, by the way, I'm half Welsh, and love Welsh. I love the Welsh language so much.
1: Lee.
2: More than that, I love the Welsh accent. It makes me so... It sets my heart on fire.
1: Can you do a Welsh accent?
2: Yes.
1: Go on.
2: Oh, Mrs. Jones has had a baby. Can you guess what it is? Yes. Is it a boy? No. Is it a girl?
1: Yeah.
2: Yes. How did you guess?
1: Yes.
2: Thing is, I'm half Welsh and I love... Wales feels like my natural homeland.
1: Yeah.
2: It's so beautiful.
1: No, you should go there and talk like that. I think you'll go down really... They'll love you. I am Welsh. Hello. Back.
2: I would love to be able to speak Welsh, but it was just a joke, so no one can take things seriously every day, please. Okay, this one's called Cindy. Cindy was listening to the Carpenters playing with her bits. Saucy, so early on. So saucy up the top. Okay. Cindy was listening to the Carpenters playing with her bits when suddenly the CD player fell on her head and killed her. What a way to go! We've only just begun. Bled out of the CD player. And still there was poor old Cindy, naked from the waist down, as dead as a dodo. Eric came in, her son. Oh, God, what happened here? He said inquisitively. Dun, dun, dun.
1: It was inquisitive.
2: Can you imagine the amount of counselling? Little Eric's going to,
1: It's going to be...
2: Do you know Phil Redmond?
1: I know him from off the telly. It was good.
2: Thanks.
1: You should be...
2: so proud of myself.
1: Slightly pleased yourself. The bed's going to rot in 6 seconds anyway. How beautiful. There it goes. Ba-bum.
2: Yeah, I feel like you didn't really appreciate that.
1: And it was all right.
2: It took me 10 minutes to write those.
1: No, it sounded like it took you all day. They were that good. Heather Kennedy says, I left my beautiful new phone on the banister. That's a foolish place to leave it. Forgetting about the shitstorm clumsy of my 16-year-old son. Hannah O'Mara. These are Facebook people, by the way. Just a slightly different kind of people.
2: By the way,
1: yeah.
2: One word. Insurance.
1: Yeah, that's true. Probably not insured. Was playing on a swing and it fell out of my pocket. What fell out of her pocket? Her penis?
2: Yeah.
1: Onto a 1 centimetre square piece of concrete. And then what? You've got on Facebook, you've got all day to tell us the details. What fell out and what happened to it? Hannah O'Mara.
2: More like Hannah, forget the details.
1: Yeah. Leo King, I'm a support worker, which involves emptying catheter bags. Lent over, work phone fell into a big bucket of piss.
2: Oh. That's nice.
1: Not even your own piss. The mixed piss of probably some old people. And more piss-based anecdotes. Tom Brown came home from pub and peed on my N64 in the night.
2: Oh, really?
1: Stuart Lee once did that, not to tell tales out of school, but when he was a student and had a girlfriend and everything. He was very, he had a lovely girlfriend, Polly. Yeah. She was beautiful. And he once came home, came back drunk, went to bed drunk, and then got up in the middle of the night and pissed in the wardrobe.
2: Yes.
1: When he was drunk.
2: Yes.
1: Ever done anything like that?
2: I've wet myself a fair few times, yes.
1: Yeah, you shat in my bed. Yeah, still trying to get the stink out of that.
2: Come on. Not exactly. And a far cry off. Yeah, I used to wet myself when I used to drink a lot. But I'm over those days. That was years ago.
1: You keep saying you're over these things, but I'm not sure.
2: I haven't wet myself for about 12 years. I mean, I don't like to be a braggart. Yeah.
1: Well, you never know when it might happen again. That's the thing with wetting
2: yourself. Well, actually, I do need the toilet right now. Can I go to the toilet?
1: Let's play a song. We'll have an emergency wee break. And this is, funny enough, this is from Hole. which is apt, isn't it? Because that's what you're going to wee out of. And it's Malibu, which is ironic because that is why you need a wee, because of all the Malibu you've been drinking. I made it very relevant. Lou's gone to the loo. That is also good. She's gone to the loo. And her name is Lou. Oh, we'll come back. We've got Marion's motto coming up for this month. This will probably be the last Marion's motto you ever hear, so do enjoy it.

0: FUBAR, radio worth paying for.
1: Lou is back from the loo. The
2: Yay.
1: Loo, get it, Lou? That was a joke I made while you were out of the studio. Lou and Lou.
2: Oh, I've never
1: yours
2: heard
1: is spelled
2: it.
1: L-O-U, but the L-O-O means a toilet.
2: In all my years, I've never heard that joke. It's weird,
1: yeah,
2: isn't it?
1: It's good. You can use that, put that in your act.
2: So,
1: I've got another one. There was this Pakistani guy. Put this in your act.
2: Oh, God.
1: There was this Pakistani... No, I'm just, this is what, that's what people do. People do that to you.
2: No.
1: I've got a joke you might want to like. There was this Indian bloke.
2: Oh, God.
1: And this black guy.
2: No, they
1: black
2: said
1: fella.
2: That. It's funny they say that to you, because they don't say to me. They say, I've got this Welsh woman. I'm all ears. Hey, I saw Marion's motto.
1: No, what's her motto this week?
2: I think it was something like, please place all sanitary towels in the bin provided. Is that the sort of thing that...
1: That's the kind of thing she does. The one she has different ones for the gents and the ladies.
2: Have you seen one?
1: I have. I took a photo of it, so I'd be able to read it out.
2: Oh, you've got it. Go, go, go.
1: As I probably won't go to the loo because I'm a professional. I went before the show. Hmm. I just ate a banana while you were. I did it while the record was playing. Just there's another little, just a little teaching broadcasting.
2: Babes for days, we're on FUBAR Radio. Let's not get ahead of ourselves.
1: Okay. But you know when sometimes you buy a banana and it's just you kind of want to eat it straight away. Just buy a single one.
2: Yes.
1: Not quite ready though, is it? Sometimes they're a bit too. It didn't look that green, but it turned out to be a bit green. And you know you peel it and then it comes off like this, like the bits come off rather than a nice. Motion. Ben Moore, who lives near here, I was going to go and visit him one time when we were doing the show, but now there won't be time to do that.
2: Mm.
1: He peels a banana the other way up.
2: Does he?
1: Yeah, from what you do. He holds the stalk and then takes it from the... squeezes the top and then peels it down the other way.
2: What a kooky little bugger.
1: Apparently it's the best way to do it, but he came and did it on my podcast. You can listen to that, the Rich Herring's Edinburgh Fringe podcast franchise, if you want to read that. And it didn't work, it all fell apart, so you know, he's an idiot. Well, the real Marion's motto, that was just a funny joke, because that's the kind of sign you get in a toilet.
2: Joke.
1: But do not mock Marion.
2: No, I love Marion.
1: She takes her a month to think these up. This, I have to say, is a disappointing denouement to Marion's motto. We didn't even have a jingle for Marion's motto.
2: No.
1: Make up a jingle now, sing
2: it. Too late now. Okay. Marion's motto.
1: Marion's in her grotto. She's been writing a motto.
2: Okay. This is better than the lotto. Marion's got a motto. This is better than your motto.
1: Blotto, you could have done. She has gone blotto. Turn a boring old jumble sale into a trendy vintage fair. And she's put vintage fair in quote marks as if to mock it.
2: Mm.
1: By repricing old tat from 50p to £45.
2: That's good. Actually, that's funny. Yeah.
1: Well, it's a sort of social satire that Marion's going for. That I prefer her more surreal work.
2: Indeed.
1: I think she should leave the satire to Rory Bremner's.
2: I think Marion was at her strongest in February 14. And if you look back to your motto from February
1: 14, take a photo
2: it's a
1: of it.
2: Very sassy one.
1: What was that? I can't remember.
2: Can't remember.
1: Okay.
2: I don't think we're even here then.
1: So let's have a little. Could have a little look. I might read out to you. I don't think I've done this one before. So it's time for a Dickie's diary.
3: Hello, Dickie. What's in your diary?
1: That's you, Lou.
3: Dickie, what's in your diary?
2: It's sad. It's so sad that he's never going to be used again.
1: They'll be used next week, and then they'll be never used. After all the work you put into them, that's what's annoying for me, is just thinking, Lou spent all that time, she probably thought these what are they called, jingles would last forever. They'd be played in, after you died, even. Yeah, we would just keep
2: still,
1: on.
2: They still might, fingers crossed.
1: They'll probably reuse them now in FUBAR, whoever's. Who do you think will replace us? Do you think maybe Nick Griffin, they might get in to replace us? Nick Griffin could use that, just turn it into...
2: just dub over it. Just Nicky's
1: put Nick
2: diary.
1: Griffin, Nick Griffin diary.
2: Nicky's diary.
1: Send everyone home. to where they came from. And this is a little bit of something like Nick Griffin would say. My one, that isn't. My wife and I were walking in a wood in Hertfordshire.
2: That's the
1: kind of thing we do. Yeah. Well, you know, you just tune out for a bit. People at home might not have heard it. This is last week's Metrocom.
2: Okay.
1: Well, this week's Metrocom. My Metrocom's moved to Wednesday, folks. I know.
2: What does it mean?
1: They keep moving me around in the schedules to give the other, you know, columnists a chance. I'm too popular.
2: Are you? Are you really?
1: And I'm not, you know, I've not been sacked. That's the. To be honest, this Metro job is one of the longest jobs I've ever had in my life without being fired. I've done 115. I've just wrote the 115th column.
2: Jeez.
1: That's so like over 2 years I've been doing it. Mostly, years. Either I get bored, you know, or too busy,
2: or you get sacked for misconduct.
1: The sexual misconduct thing is probably the main reason for most. Anyway, we were walking in Hertfordshire. The air was fresh, the birds were singing, and we were away from the danger of the city. But I was about to learn that the countryside can be more threatening than the town.
2: Quick question.
1: Yeah?
2: Do you want me to do the sound effects for this to jazz it up a bit?
1: No.
2: Okay.
1: We saw a house. You can just take a little time. This would be an ideal time to eat your lunch. Okay. Oh, you've eaten it.
2: Oh, well, hang on, because you were so scathing about my books and you didn't really like them, so I am going to zone out now.
1: You can, or you can, you know, do whatever you want.
2: I'll get the stories out.
1: We saw a house. Look for some news stories for the... Oh, actually, no, we can do the news now because we're going to be talking to Bunny Sawyer. We saw a house nestled among the trees that made my blood run cold. Staring out from the front window was a doll. Not an ordinary doll, but a hand-knitted, actual-sized representation of a boy of about 8 years old. Seriously, 4 foot tall, dressed in a real child's clothes. The woolen effigy had a demonic smile stitched across his pink face and both arms raised above his head as if he was banging on the window. The windows were barred. What was that? Was that to keep burglars out or the flaxen child in? Was the boy the prisoner of a deranged soft toy abductor, or was he locked away for our protection? If he escaped, might he run amok, strangling us with his loose threads? My imagination was running wild, but unless Wall Boy comes to life when no one is looking, which I'm not discounting, then someone had deliberately placed him in this odd pose. What the fuck? At the back of the house, there was a narrow, unpaved driveway with a sign reading, "Don't even think of parking here." This seemed unnecessarily aggressive. We were in the middle of nowhere, and I can't imagine that anyone would think of parking there unless there was a sign telling them not to think about parking there, thus making them think about parking there. It's a sign that forces us, anyone reading it, to disobey it, because you have to think about it, because it says don't think about it. Slightly spooked, we continued our walk. A massive black dog appeared out of nowhere. We froze. Finally, its owner emerged from the shadows but didn't acknowledge us. He passed us and then immediately stopped, fishing for something in his pocket. Did he live in the house? Had he knitted the boy? Were we about to be captured by him or murdered? Perhaps he knitted woolen versions of all his victims, capturing their last seconds alive. Was he reaching for his needles and a ball of yarn? I'd have given anything to be back in Shepherd's Bush at that moment. Yeah, there's knife crime, feral children, pavement cyclists and crazy people threatening to urinate in the post office queue, but there are no wool children battering on window panes, and there are lots of people around to hear you if you scream. For whatever reason, the man in the wood let us live that day. I was reminded of a house in wood in Dorset I discovered when I was about 12 that also had dolls looking out the windows. This time they were the plastic ones and had been placed in the bedroom window, still in their sun-faded boxes. A Christmas tree was up in the lounge even though it was summer. A sign on the door read, "Beware of the very viscous Alsatian." Was that a misspelling or was there a viscous dog inside? It had jumped to attack you and then dissolved harmlessly in a gloopy, syrupy puddle. I wondered then, as I did now, who would live in a house like that. Maybe the next series of Through the Keyhole should eschew celebrities and instead let's go inside these odd mausoleums of the living to meet the eccentric owners and find out what's going on in their heads. And if Keith Lemon is murdered or...

0: That's all
1: like,
0: it is.
1: Like you say, cerebral.
0: It is. We're very, very clever here. This is Don't Call Me Baby, because I won't like it if you do, unless I am a baby. Don't

0: That
1: was good. We played two at once. I enjoyed that. I was going for number four and I hit six and ten. That's the way things go. But actually, it is news time.
0: Well, that's news to me. News time.
1: Have you got some news stories, Lou? Because I have not. I'm going to look at the news while you tell me about the news. What's been going on? You fell off your chair.
2: I nearly fell off my chair. Okay, here we go.
1: You didn't fall over while running at full speed down my street and go arse over tit like a lunatic.
2: We're so Miranda Hart, aren't we?
1: I really felt like Miranda Hart. But it hurts being Miranda Hart. Maybe it hurts in real life being Miranda Hart.
2: Let's get her on for the last show.
1: Let's have some. Can't wait to see what guests we have. Special guests we have for the last week.
2: Okay. Well, everyone's probably heard of this one.
1: Yeah, that doesn't matter. We'll talk it through. We need to talk it through.
2: People need our opinion on this.
1: They do.
2: Shocking video shows a vet. Well, that's not shocking. Displaying a lamb born with a human face.
1: Wow.
2: Did you read about it?
1: Well, and not unless it's one from about 6 months ago.
2: Oh. Probably. Also, it's a video, it's not a story. What were you saying about cerebral?
1: We're just too cerebral for this show,
2: yeah. Okay, a boost man lost so much weight in Thailand, border guards refused to believe he was the same person. It's a really boring story, actually. That's the two that I've...
1: Well, that's used up 30 seconds. Does the lamb look like it has a human face?
2: I haven't watched the video, mate. I've been really busy.
1: I'm looking at the news and I see... Because we're actually on Thursday. Mm. So there's a lot of 1970s TV presenters in the news. And one of them is Cilla Black, who has just been picked up by Operation Usually. No, she's resigned from... She's retired from TV. She's been on...

0: She's getting on at this year's TV BAFTAs in recognition of her 50-year career. She never touched anyone inappropriately. She started out as a singer.
1: Did
0: you just hurt your leg?
1: No, I didn't even hurt it.
0: Starting out as a singer, she recorded songs by Lennon McCartney, of course, and went on to present TV's Blind Date and Surprise Surprise.
1: And here's Graham with a quick reminder.
0: That's it, yeah. She doesn't think people want to see a 70-year-old Cilla Black on TV.
1: Well, if I had my way, it would only be Cilla Black on TV.
0: I don't have a problem. I think, you know...
1: You don't have a problem, doesn't
0: I don't have a problem with old people on TV, because I am one. And yeah. I would like to see myself on TV more. But it's like Brucey stepping down, and then two women presenting a primetime TV show. If they're still presenting the primetime TV show when they're 84 years old, then let's come back and have a celebration. But those two will be out on there. I love Claudia Winkleman.
1: She's
0: great value.
1: I love Claudia Winkleman. I love everything about her. Fringe, yes. Personality, yes. I love her.
0: Yeah.
1: That's two things right off the bat.
0: That's two
1: things.
0: Didn't
1: even struggle. Now, the thing is... did you read Sarah Millican's? It got retweeted loads.
0: I did.
1: Radio Times. It was so good.
0: So Sarah Millican, for people who aren't Lou, has been written a thing in this week's Radio Times about going to BAFTAs.
1: Babes, no one's listening that isn't me.
0: I just like to pretend it's like Me One versus Me Two. She went to the BAFTAs and she bought a nice dress from John Lewis, but she didn't go and she wore her comfortable shoes. And then people were slagging her off on Twitter for not being...
1: And it's very hurtful because she's a person.
0: Well, she's a person and she looked very nice case. And fuck it, who cares about buying nice clothes?
1: Her job is to be a comedian, you know, and she bought a dress that she liked and everyone was like, oh, she looks like... All the judgment and...
0: But you just notice that this is what Twitter's become. It's people judging. It's like when you watch the Eurovision Song Contest, which I didn't watch... all it was the whole of Twitter became a feed about people commenting on it, but all they were doing was saying, oh, that person looks like this celebrity on, if they were thin or whatever. And it's just like that's become the trope that you do. It's because of Harry Hill. You did it to great effect on TV Burp and stuff, but everyone's just having a crack at that. And then they feel like, oh, I have to say something. Look at that person. They don't look very nice.
1: But also people are generally quite stupid.
0: Well, they are. But also I think you should have, if you're going to do it, you should have to post a photo of yourself in your smartest clothes.
1: Yeah,
0: if you're going to do it. So then people can go, okay, let's have a look at you.
1: Yeah.
0: So someone tweeted David Baddiel this week when I was on the show and said, isn't Rich Herring fat? which I don't mind. I am fat. I certainly was fat then, and I still am fat.
1: You're not fat. You're not fat.
0: Well, I was fat then, and I am.
1: My friend said you're a good-looking guy.
0: I'm very good-looking, but that's
1: he's a guy.
0: There's nothing. That's fine. I'm on board with that.
1: Sure.
0: Wherever any hole's a goal. I can be disgusting about men and women.
1: Too cerebral.
0: The guy had a photo of something. He had a photo of Putin on a horse. Going, well, let's put a photo of you up, Mr. Richard Herring's fat, isn't it? As if it matters anyway. A, I know I'm fat, and B, so what?
1: Right.
0: So why are people
1: judging?
0: But why are people judging? You've seen a bit of the show. I was pretty fat back in October last year.
1: You had more of a. I mean, you're more live now. I'll give you that.
0: Cool.
1: Cool.
0: I am live and I'm more alive. But anyway, let's have a look at some more news stories because Lou hasn't prepared.
1: I've got myself angry about these tweets. Sarah Millican is funny. She's a funny one. She's there to be funny. And everyone's like, oh,
0: you just have to rise above it, though. You have to rise above it. I think you do have to rise above it. I was talking about this to my wife about, especially when women get a lot of abuse.
1: Yeah.
0: And it is true that, you know, I sort of said, well, maybe sometimes if it's happening a lot, you should take a break from Twitter if it's giving you a nervous breakdown or whatever. And she correctly said, I think, that you shouldn't
1: have
0: to do that.
1: No, you shouldn't.
0: But, I think there's an element where you don't wallow in it. You can step away from the stuff. You don't have to look at it. It would be awful if people are,
1: but if people are
0: forced away.
1: You, like hundreds of people.
0: I know, but fuck them.
1: Yeah.
0: But, also you've got to just... She's right. You know, what Sarah Millican said was correct, that none of those things matter. It's, like, ridiculous to live in a society where you're judged by, A, how attractive you are, because that's just something you can't really control, but, B, what your clothes sense is. That's not important, is it? Sarah Millican... A, does look nice anyway in the clothes she chose, but B, is not, that's not what she's about. She's a funny person. Yeah. She's a, no, so she, the things she does are much more impressive than being able to put on a night.
1: Well,
0: A, having been, having the right shape body to put on a dress, or B, putting on a dress. These aren't, yeah, these aren't skills. No. And these aren't things to be applauded. It's nice if someone's pretty and beautiful, or good looking and handsome. That's a nice thing. We like to have a look. Well, that's, have a look at them.
1: Let's have a look at you.
0: Men or women, we'll have a look. Nice George Clooney or whoever dressed up.
1: Yeah.
0: Or a pretty young girl on a catwalk. A pretty young girl on my cock. I will have a look at that. I will look at it and go, thank you.
1: Sort of impolite on to turn away, really.
0: Thank you for being on here. But there we go. There's an interesting story on the BBC website about the world's unluckiest man, and is he being exploited? There's a man in Croatia who cheated death 7 times, but then won the lottery.
1: I heard about this. Go on.
0: And then a cartoon of him has been made by someone in America. And so he's Franjo Selak. He's the kind of life which just begging to be made into a film, and now it has. He's unhappy with the way he's been portrayed. He's an octogenarian music teacher from Croatia. His run of Near Escapes back, he says, in 1957. I'm suspicious, because you see this woman who said she was raised by wolves after escaping the Nazis, and then that turned out not to be true. This story does seem incredible.
1: Wow, go on.
0: I'm not saying Franjo Selak is a liar.
1: He's friends with Rolf Harris.
0: He was plunged into the river on a bus. According to interviews, he's given 6 more brushes with death followed. His train derailed and he hurtled into a river again. He keeps falling into rivers. He walked away from that one. 2 exploding cars. He survived a plane crash by landing on a haystack after being thrown clear.
1: But can't someone look into these?
0: Sure it's true. Let's not impugn him. A protruding tree saved him when he drove off a cliff, and he bounced back from being hit by a bus. Then, as if to prove he was the luckiest rather than the unluckiest man in the world, Selak won around $1 million, £600,000, in a lottery, giving away most of it to his friends and families. He sounds like a very nice guy. The story is not independently verified, but it's popped up on various news sites over the years. Yeah. Provided inspiration to David Ransom, an animator in New York, whose company's called This and That Visuals. I was struggling to think of a topic to do a video on, and Frano's story came to me. He told the BBC he uploaded the 3-minute cartoon to YouTube at the start of May. It's been watched more than 1.2 million times.
1: Shit.
0: But according to reports in Croatia, the guy who happened to isn't happy. He says, the Americans have no idea. They drew a moustache on me. He's very upset about the moustache and mixed up all the accidents. Maybe they will earn big money while I live on a pension. At least send me $1,000. Should have held on to his lottery win,
1: yeah,
0: shouldn't he?
1: Yeah, I mean, he's coming across as a bit...
0: He's 80 years old.
1: Yeah, fair enough.
0: He's been through a lot.
1: Yeah.
0: He's strained to have to make up those 7 stories and then give away his lottery win. Anyway, that's an interesting piece of news. That's the kind of thing I was hoping you would pick out.
1: Okay, well, look,
0: but
1: you've
0: picked out
1: here.
0: Fuck all. You let me down very badly. York City are in the playoffs for Division 2. Hopefully go to Division 1, though they've lost the first leg 1-0 to Fleetwood. So I hope you'll be tuning in on Friday to see if they can overturn that and get their deserved promotion to Division 1 before being demoted immediately.
1: And over to me for my news story. It's not exactly a news story, but I think you'll enjoy it. Do carrots really make you see in the dark?
0: No.
1: The truth behind not 7,
0: they
1: 9.
0: They don't. It was made up by in World War 2.
1: Not 2, but 3. But truth behind 9 old wives' tales revealed. I'm just going to read all 9 for you.
0: Okay.
1: Urine jellyfish, that is a myth.
0: Is it? Okay.
1: Yes.
0: Good to get that sorted out. Been worrying about that for a while. What's the next one that's been debunked?
1: Okay, spice is nice.
0: Yeah, I always thought it wasn't, and that has now been turned around.
1: Curries might even help heal ulcers. No one thought that. It's bad for ulcers.
0: Well, that was the old wives' tale, was that they didn't cure ulcers.
1: Well, it's false. It doesn't heal ulcers. I could have told you that. Fish is brain food. Okay, true. Okay.
0: Yeah, good.
1: Eating carrots will make you see in the dark. Let's see if you're right.
0: It's untrue.
1: Already, we're having fun.
0: It was made up in World
1: War
0: II.
1: We're having loads of fun.
0: To hide the fact there was radar.
1: Okay, well, it's actually, it says, a load of rubbish.
0: That's what I just said. Did it say it was made up in World
1: War
0: II?
1: The RAF made up the rumour. Yes, you're right. Stop waving your proverbial penis around.
0: Okay. And my real one. Okay. Or I'm all right to keep waving that.
1: No, keep waving that one.
0: Cool.
1: That's the thing that's keeping me going. Okay. Crusts make your hair curly. Oh my god! Well, obviously that is.
0: All right, I think it's time to go for a record. I'll just let Lou state the bleeding obvious to me, and you won't have to bother listening.
1: This is a good one. fun. You know you like swimming. Wait, you know you love swimming. You know you're banging on about swimming.
0: Yeah,
1: okay. Waiting an hour after eating before going swimming. You don't need to.
0: Oh, thank God.
1: False.
0: I've been doing that. My mum told me that. She lied, the bitch. My mum is nothing but a massive cheddar whore who looks like Bobby Robson when he was young. You know, still a good-looking lady. Here we go. It's Soul Wax with Too Many DJs. That's how I'm feeling just now. One too many DJs
1: Ooh, this
0: in this studio.
1: One.
0: Well...

0: Tell him what you said.
1: Hey, I'm sorry, well, no, I'm going to have to do this this way because there wasn't time to go out to Amanda to tell her this. Miranda has just texted me to say she's outside and she doesn't know where to go. So could you sort out someone to go and get her? There was no time to do that, and I couldn't work out how to do it without letting you all know at home. So I hope you enjoyed that. I've got some more chewing gum there ready for later. I'm looking forward to that. Lou's eating her dinner.
0: Rest of my lunch.
1: She said she's got a sexual hunger because she's been having so much sexual intercourse.
0: I didn't say that.
1: That she's having to eat lots of stuff with a tiny spoon.
0: No, I didn't say that. I said I'd burn a little bit off, if you know what I mean.
1: If you put a tiny spoon in your mouth, it makes your mouth look bigger. That's what I've said. No,
0: that's what the boys say.
1: That's what they say. A few more things coming out from people smashing gadgets or inexpensive things. Julia said her hubby's 12-year estranged dad gave her hubby a Toby jug. You know what a Toby jug is?
0: Do I?
1: He hands it to me. I put it in a bag, hold by one handle, jug rolls out, smashes.
0: Are they worth
1: anything,
0: Toby Jones?
1: No, a load of shit, aren't they? So she did herself a favour. I did that to me once when someone, when I was a fan, who was a big fan of Lee and Harry, and came to it afterwards and gave me an X-Files mug because we loved the X-Files. But the minute it was round the corner, I accidentally dropped it and smashed it.
0: Accidentally, so, on purpose.
1: Didn't I like the X-Files? I was very upset, but hopefully he's not listening. And found out now what's happened to his present. We've got a few more. Dylan Spicer, I dropped my iPhone within 10 seconds of opening the box. £200 for replacement. I never even switched it on.
0: No.
1: Stevie, similarly, had a HTC Desire 2 days after coming out. Fell 6 inches screen first onto... fell 6 inches screen first onto a tiny stone. Stone acted like a nail, destroyed the screen. So they
0: should make phones with screens to last. I'm getting angry.
1: You know, it's the problem is they need to be sensitive so that you can run your finger over them like a lover. Someone in
0: they
1: love
0: can do
1: someone.
0: It. They know how to do it. It's a conspiracy.
1: So did you have a couple more interesting? I cut you off in your prime with your story. You said there were
0: the old wives. thanks, Dickie, for coming back to me.
1: We just had to play a record before.
0: I mean, do you know what? It's great timing. So I just finished my lunch. Okay, now you might be surprised about this one.
1: I am surprised. Stopes is a great place to go for debunking.
0: You're surprised that I'm reading them out in the first place.
1: I am, but you know, passes time, and that's all we have to do. All we have to do is pass time in here. Miranda Sawyer, Bunny Sawyer, is here. She's seeing through there the next room. There, she's waving and everything. So
0: sort of embarrassed about the low quality of the content before she's come in. But
1: she's a radio reviewer, so fucking up your game now. This could be in the Independent. Up your game! Stop reading stuff off a phone. Pretend we've written a script.
0: Okay, here we go.
1: Oh, here's something else. From the BBC News site.
0: Oh, my short erotic story.
1: No, don't do that. It's good she missed that.
0: Chewing parsley gets rid of garlic breath. What are you saying, yes or no?
1: I am saying no.
0: It does. It's true. So you're really thick. Okay, one more. Going out with wet hair, yes or no?
1: I do
0: to colds.
1: I do it. I don't think it makes any difference.
0: Doesn't. You're right.
1: Thank you.
0: One all.
1: They weren't that good. You built them up and they made it like it was
0: going to be
1: good. And it wasn't so good. So, no other news stories, Lou?
0: Nah.
1: Nothing else been happening to you in your life?
0: No, and I found some more lunch.
1: Really should be eating that in your own time.
0: You should have been more appreciative of my frigging short stories.
1: Hey, then... I had a meeting with, because I've had another script turned down by broadcasters. I keep writing script a year, but they like the script.
0: Hey, why don't you write better scripts?
1: I might do. They like the script, but they just didn't want to do it. But I went into the meeting, but I didn't have an idea for the meeting.
0: Cool.
1: And so then I was sitting in the lobby of the thing, thinking, what can I do? And someone said, oh, they might want something satirical, so what can I do? And I had an idea 3 minutes before the meeting.
0: Amazing.
1: I went and pitched at the meeting and it got commissioned to write a script.
0: Really?
1: But I have once had an idea for a script during the meeting.
0: That's the thing.
1: But I don't think I've ever had one that's been an idea that's been commissioned that close.
0: Yeah.
1: I did it. I said it to him. The first thing I said to him, he said, oh, yeah, that's really good. Let's do that.
0: Oh, what's the idea? You can't say.
1: I'm not going to say because someone would nick it off me. Mind you, you know, it's probably safer saying it in here than it is in the office. There are more people listening to than my office with my manager and the thing and the guy. Yep.
0: Are you going to make this one good? You know,
1: I write a lot of very good scripts. I've just finished a script for Man Down. Next series of Man Down, which I think is all right. Could do with a bit more work, oh, but it's only meant to be a first draft that then Greg goes away and takes a
0: lot of hot air and excuses.
1: It's difficult. It's quite difficult writing sitcom. Even with that, like, that's interesting. Oh, you kind of get given the characters, you get given, like, a potential idea for the show. Mm. Still hard work, man, right? I've got to write a play by Edinburgh about Rasputin. I've got to do it in 2 weeks, really, because I've got to cast it and everything.
0: Do you know what won't help? Moaning about
1: chatting
0: it.
1: Chatting to you about it won't help.
0: Moaning and chatting.
1: I'm just telling you how tough it is being a writer. It's the hardest job in the world.
0: You sit here being...
1: The sidekick to a very fantastic broadcaster. That looks like it's people are going, God, Lou's really good just sitting there being incompetent, reading stuff off a piece of paper. Mm. But there, she isn't good. That's easy to do.
0: I guess I am an icon of literature.
1: Try and write a sitcom next time.
0: Ricky.
1: Yeah.
0: If I may call you that.
1: You can call me anything you like.
0: In all seriousness, write a good one and then it might be on TV, you know? There aren't any accidents. There's no such thing as luck.
1: Okay. What about all the things that get on TV that aren't any good?
0: That's true.
1: How do you explain that?
0: That's true. As I was saying, I do think, I don't want to say any names, but we know the names I'm thinking.
1: Yeah. And I can't think of anyone.
0: Stuart Lee. I'm joking. Love Stuart Lee.
1: He's all right. I met a guy on the tube on the way here. He was today. He said, are you Richard Herring? He said, yeah. He said, oh, I've been trying to come to your shows. You're always sold out. Mm. And I said, well, I'm bloody not, mate. Mm. You haven't been trying that hard. How about coming next Sunday to Meaning of Life?
0: God, oh, I was so desperate.
1: Thursday and Friday next week? I'm doing my DVD recorded at the Bloomsbury.
0: I bet it put him off, did it not?
1: Well, I called him out. And then he was going on about how he'd been to see Stuart Lee and how brilliant Stuart Lee was. And I said, yeah, he's all right, mate. Fucking come and see me and learn how the big guys do. He said, well, you've got a lot. He was so brilliant. You thought you'd have a lot to live up to.
0: Why do people do that? I said, you came
1: and talked to me, mate. Go screw yourself.
0: Yeah, I bet Shirley wouldn't talk to him on the tube.
1: He wouldn't. Shirley wouldn't be on the tube. He'd be driving around in his gold Rolls Royce.
0: Certainly wouldn't be trying to sell him the shows and sold as well.
1: He doesn't have to do that because, you know, his stuff sells out straight away for some reason. I understand it. But anyway, we've got Miranda Sawyer coming up any second now. Ooh. We're going to play Daft Punk. They're unusual amongst... They're just giving up now. I'm still here. You going out? Okay. Lou's just left. They're unusual, Lou. I was going to tell you a fact about Daft Punk. They wear, like, motorcycle helmets and stuff. Not many people know that about them.
0: I'm back when I heard the motorcycle helmets.
1: It makes me wonder why they... You know that song they did, Get Lucky?
0: Yes.
1: It was all about staying up all night to get lucky. It's a bit creepy, I think. It's like staying up all night to wait till
0: Richard
1: people
0: Herring
1: are drunk.
0: Saying, yeah.
1: Well, it is. I stay up until about 2 o'clock. When I was single, I stay up until 1:30 maximum.
0: Richard.
1: Because if you haven't pulled by 1:30, that's it, isn't it? Might as well go home and have a wank.
0: Richard, we all saw you in the clubs when you were single.
1: I always went to bed. I didn't stay up all night to get lucky. And if you're doing that, you're just getting the people on drugs, aren't you? Basically,
0: you're there with your tongue out, your hands in your pockets.
1: You wait till people are vulnerable at 6 o'clock in the morning and they get on the tube back home. They've had too many drugs, they're drunk. Then you take them home. That's why they wear those helmets, so they can't get recognised. Operation Yew Tree would be all over these guys. I'm telling you that right now. Here they are. And look at this, called Harder, Better, Faster, Stronger. Do you need any more evidence?

0: Crowbar. Radio worth paying for.
1: Well, that was no get lucky, was it? I was just doing robot voices over some music. They really run out of ideas.
2: That's an old one, and I have to... I'm sorry, Rich. I have to say that that is a kind of all-time club classic, so you're going to have to take it back.
1: I'm not going to take it back. Maybe if you're on drugs, then it is entertaining, but I'm not on drugs.
3: So I can come
1: we are in. Here with a journalist. This journalist, broadcaster, writer, Miranda Sawyer.
2: Woo! Oh, do we clap? Is that radio one?
1: Only Lou claps, so it's slightly embarrassing.
2: That's pretty good.
1: And there's loads of water coming in. There's
3: it's
1: more water than
3: we've
1: ever seen. I've had a very important message come through.
3: Thank you.
1: Have you ever smashed your an expensive gadget, such as a mobile phone or computer?
2: Have I? Yeah, yes, actually, yeah. Yeah, I've smashed iPads and mini iPads.
1: It sounds like you smashed a lot. You stopped to think, and then hundreds of stories.
2: Well, it was. I was thinking, have I? Yeah, I have. And I've dropped mobile phones down the toilet and not realised, and then flushed the toilet and thought it was a really, really fancy toilet that lit up when you flushed it. My mobile phone dying.
1: I'm always terrified about my wedding ring falling off whenever I go to the toilet because it's a little bit loose. Some of the time, like, it comes off quite a bit too easily.
3: It does
1: and sometimes it's because I've lost a bit of weight.
2: Oh, that's amazing. It's all off your fingers.
1: Wow. I can't get it off my face, but my fingers. I think it was a bit big anyway, but sometimes when I'm swimming, it falls off.
2: I think that genuinely, I have a wedding ring, there it is, and I think to expect to keep that. And I got married late. I got married like 40.
1: Yeah.
2: You know, and expect to keep that, you know, if you know, given a following wind, I live to 80. To expect to keep one item of jewellery for 40 years.
1: Yeah.
2: It's really, really hard, I think.
1: It is. People do lose them. In fact, my mum and father, I think my dad's lost two wedding rings. My mum lost hers in a swimming pool in France.
3: Mm.
1: My dad lost his on the school field. And it never got found again.
2: But also, that's why I think don't have a really expensive... I mean, not that it was an option.
3: Yeah.
2: Don't have a really expensive wedding ring. Just have a kind of normal ring that you quite like. And then you can always change it if you get bored of it anyway.
3: Exactly.
2: It's like your husband.
1: A bit insensitive to talk about this in front of Lou because she's recently split up with her fiancé and has never been married. So... Look at that.
3: But guess what,
1: bet
3: guys,
1: you should have one of those to lose, huh?
2: So did you have an engagement ring?
3: I feel real free.
2: Oh, well, that's good.
3: I'm living my life one mistake at a time.
1: Yeah.
2: Did you have an engagement ring?
3: Yes, I had that, but it was only like a silly one. It was like a big lion roaring.
2: Yeah. That sounds quite nice. I hope you still got
3: brass.
2: It.
3: I have still got it, and I don't know what to do with it, because it makes me sad every time I look at it.
1: Chuck it in the bin.
2: Throw it in the bin.
3: No, because I don't want to, because I like we're friends, and, you know, just...
2: Your friend?
3: Yeah.
2: I have to say, I mean, I won't swear, but really, sod that.
3: Really?
2: Yeah, move on.
3: Oh, no.
2: Chuck him in the bin, move on.
3: Mm.
1: Yeah.
3: Maybe I'll give it to a small child who will choke on it.
1: Give it to the poor children.
3: Maybe I'll give it to my next boyfriend. Carry on.
1: We'll give it to your next boyfriend.
2: Yeah, I tempt you with my engagement ring.
3: I know what boys are like. It's your old engagement ring.
1: So, Miranda Sawyer, she was born in Wilmslow in Cheshire.
2: I was actually born in Bristol, but only stayed there for 6 months, so we don't count it, really.
1: That does count. I was born in Pocklington, in Yorkshire, near York.
2: So you're Yorkshire?
1: I'm Yorkshire, originally.
2: And I am West Country. Is that West Country if you're Bristol?
1: Yeah, I suppose so, yeah.
2: Just I should talk like about. Tricky.
1: You should. Well, I grew up in Somerset, so I know Bristol very well. How long were you in Bristol for?
2: 6 months, so it really doesn't count.
1: It doesn't really count.
2: No.
1: I don't know Wilmslow at all.
2: I can tell you exactly what Wilmslow is like. Okay, Wilmslow is like Essex, but up north. So it's where all the footballers moved to and where the Coronation Street actors moved to. So if you go south out of Manchester for about half an hour, you hit quite boring but rolling countryside, and that is Wilmslow. And so we have, you know, we can boast, you know, Bill Roach. We can boast, you know.
1: You can now. You're allowed to boast him now.
2: Yeah, yeah. Alex Ferguson. I think Ole Gunnar Solskjaer. So we have quite a lot of kind of footballers. And, Corey.
3: Is it awash with tanning salons and whatnot?
2: It is a little, yeah. It's a lot of, I mean, the cars tend to be white.
3: Mm.
2: Which is a really rubbish...
3: It
2: just makes your car look like an ambulance, doesn't it?
3: Yeah.
2: But it's like they're fancy cars in white. And everybody, you know, if you have a label... Mm. You show your label off, kind of thing.
3: I think it sounds very tacky, actually.
2: Well, it kind of. I'm not being funny about it, you know, because my mum and dad were teachers, so it's quite a funny place for them to end up, really. Mm. But they like, you know, they like the countryside and stuff. And
3: your dad loves a fake tan.
2: Yeah, and, but so our house had books in because they were teachers, and nobody, you know, in my area, nobody else had books. They just had kind of fitted kitchens and went on holiday to Marbella and stuff like that. But actually, on one level, you quite often, in order to move away from a place, you disown it a bit on your head, don't you? So you kind of say, I was never like that, and, you know, I must move to London and all this kind of stuff. But actually, when I go back, I just think it's a load of working class people made good who haven't got good whatever people think is good taste. And I think, well, if you want to put two golden lions on your kind of gatepost, well, go ahead, it's fine.
1: Yeah, Lou.
3: Yeah.
2: So it's really, really easy to take the mickey out of, and I wouldn't necessarily want to live there again myself, but, you know... Well, fine.
1: Lou, you're getting on very well with the guests this week. Last week, Lou was very insulting to our guest, Robert Webb, very early on. And so she's taken a shine to you and is being nice to you so far.
2: I quite like insults. Okay, I think that's a normal conversation.
1: It can only go downhill. That is my worry.
3: I think, we were saying in the break that Rich said, well, I think by the start of it... it doesn't matter anyway. Who cares?
2: What about Robert Webb? What have you done? Yeah,
3: I think by the start of it, he didn't really like me at the beginning, but at the end, he liked me a lot less. Whereas I'd really warmed to him by the end.
1: He had turned around. And I met you a long time ago.
2: Yeah, ages ago. We met in Oxford University.
1: We did. We were at Oxford together.
2: Yeah.
1: And I met you through my friend Tim and Toby, I think.
2: Yeah.
3: Tim and Toby.
1: Can you get more Oxford
3: takes you
1: than
3: back,
1: that?
3: Doesn't
2: yeah.
1: And
2: I just did an interview yesterday with a woman called Elizabeth Prince. I think she's her name is. Anyway, she was in Tallulah Gosh, and now she's a Turner Prize nominated artist. And she was at Oxford at the same time.
1: Yes, she was obsessed with Tallulah Gosh.
2: Really, I didn't know that.
1: So yeah, he liked all those kind of.
2: But it's quite a weird experience to go through, I think, because basically, that time was between 85 and 88 in Oxford, so it was height of Thatcherism. It was full of people like, I mean, Boris Johnson and David Cameron, who we never met, obviously, because we didn't really mix with that a lot. And it's quite a weird, you know, even if you consider yourself kind of, you know, I was solidly middle class, went down there. Scum of the earth.
3: Yeah.
2: And it was quite, you know what I felt like it did? It really fueled my anger, and anger is an energy.
3: Yeah.
2: And I just thought, well, I don't fit in here. It's really rubbish. I'll spend 3 years, you know, kind of trying to enjoy myself, do other things. And you just realise this is the establishment. This is, all the people go there are going to run the country, and they do.
3: Yeah.
2: And, you know, this is what you're up against. So move away. You don't want to be there. You know, you don't want to. I don't want to be a politician or hang out with politicians or shag them or anything. They're all horrible. It was like meeting the enemy.
1: They were idiots. I mean, you did that. As you say, I never met those particular ones, but I met their kind at the... Funnily enough, the comedy club, that was a weekly, fortnightly comedy club at the Oxford Union. It was downstairs in the Oxford Union, but was in the cellar. So we went to the Oxford Union every 2 weeks, but that was where all the politicians went. That was the sort of debating chamber.
2: I see. I never went. I never even went in.
1: So we were sort of mixing with them, but like again, as the scum, literally in this tiny basement about the not much bigger than this room.
3: It sounds horrible.
2: It was pretty horrible. No, it's the brilliant bit.
1: It was sort of weird. But again, I think we've got very similar backgrounds. My parents are both teachers, so we were, people think it's just posh people, and it is open to everyone, and it should be more known that it's a possibility. But obviously, it's more difficult for.
2: But don't you think that, you know, my brother came to visit me and just thought, well, I'm never coming here. It's terrible. I think the problem is that they try and open it out now to everybody, but you know, these days, in order to go to somewhere like Oxford, you have to have 5 A stars or something ludicrous. You can't have like 2 A's and a B.
3: There's no way you can
2: get into Oxford like that. So it's kind of limiting it all the time to very, very, very, very swotty people, basically.
3: Yeah.
2: And if you visit as a state school pupil, which they do loads of visits to try and get them in. I think if you arrive as a state school pupil, you think, I just don't want to go here. It's full of really, really swotty, posh people. Yeah. It's quite boring.
1: You should have come to St Catherine's College, where I went, which wasn't as like, it was like the comprehensive on the outskirts.
2: It was modern. It was very modern.
1: It was modern. It was on
3: so
1: the outskirts.
3: They
1: kind of kept
3: together.
1: Us separate out of the way. But Miranda went to Pembroke, which is a small one.
2: And
1: it's quite posh, though, isn't it, Pembroke?
2: Well, it seemed posh to me, but I mean, I actually chose it because I thought it wasn't in that weird way that you do. But it was opposite Christchurch, which is the mega Oxford College. And I met somebody there who told me that he went to, I don't know which public school he went to, and he went to a public school, and he said that when he walked into the Christchurch quad, which is like, you know, how they set it out, that it was set out exactly like his public school.
1: Right.
2: So that's how it is. So you go to the public school, so that then when when you go to Christchurch, you know where the toilets are. You know, I mean, it's everything is exactly the same.
3: Wow. All the girls that I've met that go to Oxford, this might even sound sexist or horrible, but a lot of them have got eating disorders.
2: Yeah, it's quite. Really there's a lot of very, very beautiful but messed up, high achieving. Young ladies.
1: I have problems with
3: eating.
1: I think again, but it did. I felt very. It took me even till years later, really, to feel. When I got there, it's like, oh, I'm here by mistake. I'll be sent home quite soon. So I was amazed to get through the first term, and then I just spent all my time doing comedy and drama anyway. Because then I got like a reasonable degree despite not having done any work. I got a 2-1. Yeah. And if they told me I could have got a 2-1 at the beginning, I would have really worked. And I would have still got a 2-1. I'm sure if I'd worked really hard. But it's, you know, you feel so intimidated. That is a problem. Anyway, that's enough about that.
3: I think it's really interesting. I mean, I'm just surprised I went to university at all.
1: Really? I just assumed you didn't.
3: Did you go to university?
2: But did you like going to university?
3: I mean, to be honest, I was a real tearaway drunk at the time. And I was doing quite a lot of drugs
1: at the time,
3: as well.
1: At the time.
3: So I'm surprised. I turned up to lectures here and there.
2: Where did you go to university? Was it a good town?
3: No, it was one of the bottom performing universities.
2: No, but it's not a university, it's the town, isn't it?
3: Oh, it was London. Have you heard of it?
2: It's really small. But that's all right. I mean, you're in London having a laugh.
3: One time, this guy called Stacey gave me loads of drugs I'd never tried before. I did a concoction of drugs and then went to my year-end ball, which I wasn't going to go to.
2: Did it seem like a good idea at the time?
3: It seemed like a great idea.
2: Somewhere to go.
3: I bought the guy that ran the pub that I was working in, Stacey, this big, like, moron of a guy. And we just, like, stumbled in and started, like, it was the talk of the town about a month afterwards. And I won't tell you the other thing I did. I'll tell you what.
1: Go on, tell us.
2: Did you feel, because I think there's a funny thing about university, which is meant to be kind of expanding your mind, you meet new people and stuff like that, and it does. But what it does do at the very beginning is kind of mess you up because you were quite comfy, you know, while you did not be quite comfy in your kind of, you know, background.
3: Even if
2: you were really alienated by your background, you kind of knew who you were. And you go to this new place, wherever it is, Oxford or Newcastle or, you know, America, and you think, oh, I've got it all wrong. Mm-hmm. Everyone's really different. And I thought, oh, it is a complete mess up of your mind because all the stuff that you thought was kind of quite solid it just falls away. It's a bit like, you know, when you're a kid and you go around to somebody's house and they do scrambled eggs completely wrong. I thought scrambled eggs were like this and now it's really weird. I don't know what to do. And that's what university is like. It just shakes you up and you need a bit of shaking up a bit.
3: Mm.
2: I just think it's really awful that everyone has to get 4 A stars to go to any university these
3: days.
2: Well,
3: you don't have to if you want to go to a polytechnic, guys.
1: But you need like £20,000.
2: Yeah, there is that also.
1: So it's all. We were being slightly older than you. We were a slightly older generation. We were very lucky, and we did get and free education and
2: no overdrafts also, which helped. Yeah, so you just, you know, you ran out of money and you lived off stuff you found on the floor.
3: Veganism, it's called now. I remember this girl, like, she was one of the kind of like the girls, like, she always looked good and everything, and I was like a bit like a tramp, and she like had this jumper on one day, and I said, oh, that's a really nice jumper, where'd you get it from? And she got it from Morgan's or somewhere. I remember that shop, JP Morgan's, awful. And it was, and I was like,
2: not JP
3: really nice.
2: Morgan's, that's like a bank, it's Morgan's.
3: Oh, is it just Morgan's? She got it from the bank, which is very interesting. And I said, oh, how much was that? She said £30, and I thought, that's a bit much for a jumper. But I'd spend £35 on a night out any night of the week. It's really weird.
2: I think that's fair enough.
1: Yeah. I always enjoyed the fact we learned more about Lou than our guests. That's my favourite thing about this show. How much we learn about. This is Lou Reed now. Satellite's dead now. This bloke's dead. This bloke singing is dead.

0: Then you're paying.
1: Dead. Completely, that bloke is he's dead.
2: Still dead.
1: He's still dead. Still he hasn't dead. Come more alive during that. So you're a journalist.
2: I am. That is my profession.
1: And you work for Smash Hits, first of all. It's
2: I
1: very did, exciting.
2: Yeah. Oh, look, Lou's got really excited now.
3: I did read on here, but like, yeah, what a good job. What was that like?
2: So, yeah, that was really lucky. So, basically, I was at Oxford, not very happy, did a law degree, really unhappy.
3: Whoa.
2: I know. And so I didn't want to be a lawyer, obviously, because I didn't want to spend the rest of my life with lawyers. And so I was going to go travelling and didn't apply for any jobs or anything and didn't understand loads of the words they use in Oxford, like milk rounders. What does that mean? You know, when they like bring people round, you're meant to get a job. Anyway, didn't do any of that. And just wanted to write for Smash Hits, but didn't do anything about it. And then went to see my mum and dad in Manchester. And in those days, they had a media Guardian section on a Monday. So I read all the paper because I was on the train. And they had a tiny little advert that said they wanted to pop writer for Smash Hits. And I couldn't believe it.
3: Whoa.
2: And I wrote it out. I wrote out a little letter longhand and then went to a friend's house who got an Amstrad and kind of very carefully did it and sent it off. And I just can't believe my luck, because I know how chaotic that place was. So I can't believe they found the letter or that anybody read it or that they called me in or anything. I just can't believe it.
3: Yeah.
2: But at the time they were selling about, because it was 88, they were selling like about 850,000 copies every issue.
3: Yeah.
2: So somebody had left. In fact, it was Neil Tennant that had left to go and be the Pet Shop Boys. And somebody else got his job, obviously, and then they needed to train somebody up. And I think they just felt really sorry for me because they interviewed me and they I remember it was the editor, Barry McElhenney, and he held up loads of other magazines, like, I don't know, Q and I don't know. And I just said, I don't read any of them. I only read Smash Hits. It was like I was just had one obsession.
3: Wow.
2: And the other thing he said to me, he said, Elton John's number one. Why would we not put him on the cover? And I said, because he's, you know, he's too old. You don't want him on the cover. Put Brother Beyond on the cover. And he said, oh, that's interesting. I was about to put Brother Beyond on the cover. So it was just really,
3: whoa.
2: It was like employing a really tragic fan who was 21. I mean, you know, most people tragic fans are like 13. But it was great. It was really brilliant.
3: Nice.
2: It was fantastic. Because it was 1988. So in those times, it was like Bros and Kylie and Jason and Stupid Stock Aitken and Waterman, but also like Madonna and the Beastie Boys and things like that. And the record industry had quite a lot of money, because basically what happened is through CDs, everybody was rebuying all their record collection, but on CDs. And CDs, you forget, they cost 15 quid.
3: Yeah.
2: And 14 quid went to the record company and £1 went to the artist. So there were parties like you wouldn't believe. There was literally like, there were parties for Bros. And also Bros is like a massive, really mismanaged kind of
3: Bros party.
2: Well, it was basically a massive, massive. It was a mansion. It was an embassy. I don't know, like the Canadian embassy or something. So opposite Kensington Gardens, enormous kind of place. And you walked in, and I remember they had cakes in the shape of all the countries of the world laid out. And they had, you know, just stuff I'd never seen before, like an ice sculpture with vodka coming down. It was kind of free vodka. Whoa. They had free sake.
3: That's a wet
2: dream. Had pop stars in every room. I mean, literally, you go in and think, that person
3: is... Did you invite your friends to it and stuff? And
2: but also I'd just started. So, like, and I'd met all these people, and they were a really good laugh, and they were all about my age. And so you just...
3: Amazing.
2: It's like wherever you went, you were going with your mate.
3: Yeah.
2: It was just great.
1: Bros went to my school.
3: Did they?
2: No way.
3: You're kidding
1: for
3: me.
1: For a year, they came to live in Cheddar for a year. And they did.
2: Did they?
1: Yeah. Because I think their parents split
3: before
1: up or something.
3: They
1: went
3: were
1: to
3: famous.
1: Live yeah. Well, yeah. When they were at school. It was middle school and they were there for... they both got off. There was a girl I really fancied called Bridget Seeley and they both got off with her.
2: Do you remember that? Because they're really quite extraordinary looking, aren't they?
1: Yeah,
3: are they
1: good
3: looking?
2: They're really Nazi looking. So they look like kind of a really Aryan version of E.T., don't they?
1: Yeah.
2: And they've got these eyes, like really bright blue eyes that kind of pin you to the wall like they're going to interrogate you. But there's a classic story about them. It's basically they were managed by Tom Watkins, who managed the Pet Shop Boys as well. And I read, you know, this is my job, I read Luke Goss's autobiography.
3: Of course.
2: And I've read Matt Goss's. And
3: which is better?
2: Luke's is a bit bitchier, so I quite like his better. And he said that when they signed the contract, Tom Watkins got 20% of the gross income, not the net income, because they didn't know the difference. So obviously they were making loads and loads of money, but then they had to put on ridiculous kind of, you know, they played not Wembley Arena, they played Wembley Stadium. So like they played massive, massive kind of shows. So that cost loads and loads of money. So the net profit was quite small, but the gross was massive, and he just... took all the money.
3: Is
2: and they were left completely bankrupt.
3: So he hasn't got no money, Luke or Matt have got no money?
2: They really, really didn't have any money. And then years later, I went to LA and bumped into Luke Goss. And he was working there. He did a bit of acting and...
3: That bleeds my heart when they had quite such tragic. Songs like When Will
1: well,
3: I Be
1: other
3: Famous?
1: One, the other one did better, Craig. Because he got paid £1 million
3: who's
1: just
3: Craig?
1: To leave. He was the third one.
2: And he is now a really high at record company executive.
1: Did he marry someone? Did he marry...
2: He married one of Mel and Kim, can't remember which one. And he then is now a record
3: who's
2: company
3: Mel and Kim?
2: Executive.
3: Oh, my days. I need to know what's going on here.
1: She's very young.
2: Tay, believe us only, please believe. You don't know it.
3: I do, but I still don't know who they are.
2: Okay, so they're very beautiful, kind of Stock Aitken Waterman people, and they were beautiful kind of twins, weren't they?
1: Yeah, twins or sisters. Yeah,
3: white
1: yeah,
3: twins. Sisters. White, twins, were they black or white?
2: They were mixed race, I'd say.
3: Okay, sure.
1: Yeah. One of them's dead as well, so there you go.
3: Oh, golly, what? This is so tragic.
1: And the other Mel and Kim, one of them's dead as well.
3: Hang on, Mel and Kim?
1: Mel and Kim, there was Mel Smith and Kim Wilde did the song.
3: Oh, I do know Kim
2: Wilde. This is just terrible.
1: Is it
2: Death Hour?
1: Is it Mel? Is it both the Mels or is it one?
2: I don't know, it could be a Kim and a Mel, we don't know.
1: Could be Mel and Kim
3: I know Mel and
1: together.
3: Sue, and I was walking behind Sue Perkins the other day. Yeah. It's quite the treat to look at what she had in her shopping bag. She'd been to the health food shop in Kentishtown.
1: When you say you're walking behind her.
3: It was. She thought I was following her because I was a bit too interested.
2: You were too close, weren't you, looking at her?
3: It was, yeah.
1: Didn't you go, why aren't there a few more cakes in there? So that's what you should
3: She's
1: do.
3: Very slim,
1: do some cake. That's what you like, cakes, isn't it? You're going to bake some cakes.
3: Oh, I see, MasterChef.
1: Yeah,
3: I thought you were being vile.
1: No, my friend.
3: Oh.
1: Which one were you behind, Mel or Sue?
3: Mel.
1: She's nice.
3: No, Sue.
1: Sue's nice.
3: Sue.
1: Sue Perkins. Sue Perkins.
3: I don't know the difference.
1: She's named after.
3: Listen,
1: a pack
3: I
1: of
3: need
1: cigarettes.
3: To know some more answers about this. I mean, Luke and Matt, I feel really bad
1: they
3: for
1: beat
3: them.
1: Up, they beat up Chris Scard. They were a year below me, so they beat up Chris Scard.
2: Oh, well, so you don't feel sorry for them anymore?
3: Sunny, I'm not feeling sorry. Have they got a house? The very
2: Yeah, well, it was pretty bad. But then Matt Goss, in the end, I think actually had a kind of Vegas residency. Because he can actually sing, weirdly. You know, you think, oh, they're so beautiful. And their songs are actually not very good, but... You know, they were proper pop stars. They literally brought, you know, Oxford Street to a standstill. It was, you know, proper...
3: Yeah.
2: Proper, you know, and everybody wore... They wore Grolsch bottle tops
3: they
2: on their
3: did,
2: shoes.
3: They did, I remember that. That's one thing I... Yeah.
2: That was so...
1: I had forgotten that. They did.
2: Yeah, they did, indeed.
1: Grolsch was very popular back
2: and
1: then.
2: And they had ripped trousers.
1: Yeah, they had the ripped
2: which was quite unusual at the time.
1: It was. They were trendsetters.
3: I can imagine one of them dying from a sexual disease or something.
2: No. No, I don't think so, because Luke was married to quite a tough woman who never let him out of her sight, and Matt was an innocent.
3: Really?
2: He was like a romantic innocent.
1: Yeah. And what sexual disease is going to kill them? AIDS? Is that what you're thinking? You think they got AIDS? I don't know. The others are treatable.
2: Syph?
1: What were you thinking? Syphilis and just not bother going to the doctors until their skull fell off. You leave Bross alone.
3: Shall we move on?
1: Yeah, sure, they beat up Chris Scard and they got off with Bridget Seeley, but they were nice lads.
3: I only did that to get you back on side with Ross.
1: We're going to listen to the Pulp band now. They're good.
3: Go on.
1: That's like proper music, not like Bross. Pulp. Mm. Didn't you like Pulp?
2: Yeah, of course. Yeah, well, amazing.
1: Brother Beyond. I'd have put Pulp on the front. I'd have said, I'm putting Pulp. And they go, well, they're not started yet. And I'd go, well, I'm putting them on anyway. Then you'll see.
3: You're gonna launch.

0: Radio.
1: Blue's just found out that Miranda really is a radio critic. I wasn't joking. And is now
2: I've been taking notes throughout.
3: I sort of did know it, but I didn't really register it.
1: So the first thing she'll have said, oh, I noticed that Lou was spinning around on a chair so she couldn't be heard, which is bad.
4: She's gone all embarrassed. Your body language has changed.
3: You got told off because Amanda said you weren't talking to your microphone.
1: Yeah, so. But that doesn't matter. I'm allowed to do that. That's that's me. That's a

0: Thanks for letting me know. Caroline Anita Hill there. She's a
1: it's Caroline.
0: Paul, I haven't really pre-read these. Paul Walker, having bought a Chinese home, food, not lady of questionable virtue. Come on, Paul, you're better than that. I decided on the great idea of running upstairs with it. Only, no, to be that rude about it, to be sexist. And slightly, well, no, not racist. Only to trip on the top floor and smash my eye open on the wall. And more importantly, drop my Chinese. So that was one about, that was one for you. Because that was not technology. She said it should be clumsiness
1: Thank
0: in general.
1: You.
0: Yeah, I can't remember.
2: Hey, do you know what I've broken?
0: What?
2: Quite a few hearts recently.
3: You know a few taboos.
1: Yeah.
0: And some wind.
3: It's a high five.
0: If the smell in the room is anything to go by. So, Miranda, you have appeared on The Weakest Link.
3: Yes, I have. Yeah, a journalist special.
0: How is it? How did you get on in The Weakest Link?
3: It was incredibly intimidating. Yeah. It's just incredibly intimidating because it's also really weird because the audience, is the Weakest Link still on? But anyway, be truthful about it. The audience is really weird. So they have a kind of an audience that just look at you, a very small audience, and you don't know. It's that weird thing where I'm sure you understand where you don't know whether to play to the audience or to the camera or who you're playing to. And it was a mixture of kind of broadsheet and tabloid journalists, and you have to introduce yourself and stuff. And Thingham T is miles away from you. So yes. it's quite hard. She's really, really a long way away. And when she asks you a question, she asks the question, then as you're giving the answer, she doesn't look at you anymore. She moves on to the next person. Yeah. So it's quite weird. It's like you're talking to somebody who's really rude. And Simon Heffer, I don't know if you know him, but he's a kind of slightly toad-like character from the Daily Mail. He's really, really deaf. And he just couldn't hear what she was saying. And so every time she said something, he was like, oh. And anyway, so I did all right, and I got down to the last four.
1: Wow.
3: Which is pretty good. But then I was in this really weird situation where there were two, I'm not going to say who they were, but there was a male and a female journalist who worked for different papers who I knew were having an affair, right?
1: Oh, my God.
3: So they were having an affair, and then the other person was Giles Corran, right? So I thought...
0: We can work out who they were now if we YouTube
3: no,
0: it.
3: So they were having an affair, and I thought, well, I'd won that round, so that meant I could pick who could go, if you sort of mean. And I thought, well, I can't leave both of those two, the people who are having the affair on there, because they're going to vote for each other and I will definitely be out. So I voted off... the fella. And, I voted off the fella. And then the woman was really annoyed with me because I'd voted him off. And then she voted me off. So then it was her and Giles Corran in the kind of final. And what I should have done is got rid of Giles, because Giles is really, really clever and knows everything. If I just got rid of him, I would have had a chance. But,
0: It's just regrets, isn't it? That's what I was saying.
3: But it was quite a weird thing to do. Yeah. I mean, you basically, it's quite funny because obviously you're doing it for charity, so if you win money, you go to your charity, but also you get paid, I thought, quite a lot of money. Mm-hmm. And I very diligently thought, well, I should give that to charity as well. So I kind of gave my fee to charity, which was much more than I normally get. Nobody else did it at all.
1: Oh,
3: what a mug.
1: No.
3: They all just took the money.
0: Yeah.
4: Yeah. I mean, you live in Brixton.
3: It really was quite a lot of money as well. I thought, oh, well, but never mind.
4: Oh, no.
3: But it was fine. It's, it's not...
1: No, it's a nice thing
0: to do.
1: Gone
0: somewhere nice, isn't it? That's
4: it's
0: nice
4: a nice thing to do.
0: It's a nice thing to do.
4: Which raises money for Scope. He keeps banging on about it.
3: He
4: said he's raised $250,000. I thought, that sounds amazing. In 20 years.
0: 10 years.
3: I still think it's quite a lot.
0: £25,000 a year.
3: That is
0: all right.
4: It is amazing. It's amazing. What have I done?
0: Nothing.
4: But a snippy £200 to a sex traffic victim charity.
0: It's the old lady with the mite.
4: What?
0: Yeah, I knew you would get the reference. I could have been on Pointless Celebrities again. I was telling you, I did it once, and I did very badly. You should have been my partner, because it was all about pop music, the first question.
3: Oh, yeah, see?
0: So you need to name a solo act from the 1980s who had a number one.
3: Sonia. Really pointless.
0: Yeah, that would have been. And probably would have been pointless. Paul Hardcastle was a good one. Joe Dolce is what I wanted to say, and I didn't say it. I said I had to go low, so I thought Brian Ferry might have had a number one with a Jealous Guy on his own, independent of Roxy Music. I was incorrect, but I'm upset. But I couldn't go because I'm doing this other. I mean, it's ridiculous.
4: TV coming out
0: two
4: with
0: these. Two
4: one.
0: TV things on this. I mean, admittedly, two quite low key TV things on the same day. But isn't that unfair? They both got. I don't know. I don't know if I could. I was really gutted about Pointless.
3: Really?
0: Because
3: you didn't.
0: Massive fan
3: and
0: of
3: he
0: it.
3: Really wanted to do well.
0: Yeah, and
3: oh,
0: so,
3: no.
0: But, and like to the point that I was.
3: Were you swatting
0: still,
3: up?
0: That I'm still talking about now. Yeah, I did try a bit. It's pretty, almost impossible to really swat up on it because it's so
3: random.
0: But yeah,
4: I'd say about 6 hours of this

0: Poobah, bloody internet radio show we're taking. We're talking about Pointless. Yeah.
1: I've got it on my phone.
0: You got Pointless app?
1: Yeah. Oh, I'm really good at Pointless. Was I there when you met your husband? Or when it was very early on. I remember I was trying to put you off him. I was very drunk. It was 1999.
2: Yeah, you were. You did try and put me off. That's really funny.
1: And I think I threw you together. Well, I
0: Googled him.
1: I was joking because I like Michael Smiley, who's an actor. Who's your
2: husband? That's quite funny.
1: But yeah, we were out together and I was going, what are you two? I think they were together and I was very drunk. I was going,
2: but loads of people said that to me. But also loads of people thought, I mean, it's obvious. He was a raving drug addict.
0: Was he?
2: Oh, yeah. He was mental, wasn't he? But I'd met him years before. So I'd met him just out and about in that way that you meet people.
0: Yeah.
2: And I thought he was a raving drug addict. Why would anyone go near him? You thought I was a stuck-up cow. And there was truth in both of those things. And then we met again in 1999, and he was definitely not as nutty as he was before. And I don't know why I said for some reason. I was about to say for some reason. I just fell in love with him like that, like instantly. Like in 24 hours, I thought, oh, my God, this is... I am completely in love with Michael Smiley. And then, of course, because he's a bloke, it took a really, really long time for him to notice. You know that thing where you kind of go, hello, whoa. I really, really, really like you. You don't understand, this is me being really over-emotional and you don't get it at all. You don't understand at all.
0: And then what happened?
2: And then we went to Edinburgh, which I think was you kind of said, what are you doing with him? He's a loony. But everybody said that to me, so it's fine. I don't care. And he's really great anyway, so it's all right.
0: The girl done good, the boy done good. Still together there, baby.
1: Yeah. It's amazing.
2: We've got two.
0: Two?
2: Yeah.
0: Well, on your Wikipedia, it says one.
1: So if I had successfully stopped them getting together, I could have essentially murdered those children.
2: Yeah, and it's for like God's sake, you're my child murderer.
1: I regret that I didn't do that. Because it's a perfect murder. You can't actually get arrested for it. For murdering future
2: two
1: people
2: children.
1: But if I'd successfully broken up, you might have had children with someone else. So yeah. I've murdered those children. So
0: yeah, you mean, have you got nice children? Or
2: no, they're good. The second one's quite nutty. Right. But she's three. They're all nutty at three.
1: That
2: really is
1: a difficult time when they're three.
0: Is it because you wanted to have her children, Rich?
1: I wanted to have Michael Smiley's children.
2: He definitely fancied Smiley more than me.
1: That year, I was apparently I was drunk quite a lot of the time. Mm. I'd written a play. It was the last time I wrote a play. I'm writing a play again this year, so watch out, Edinburgh. Here I come.
2: But it's quite mental. Edinburgh is very. It's like Glastonbury, but for a really long time and under a roof. It's quite...
0: It's horrific, isn't it? It's horrific.
2: Well, it's really sends you quite loopy, I think. Yeah. It really,
1: that,
2: really does.
1: Yeah, I think I was... Because I think in that case, I was genuinely joking because I really liked mine. I was trying to help them out, if anything, by being the wingman of messing it up for...
2: Yeah. And also, as though anyone would... If you really fancy... Yeah. You're going to listen to anybody. You're like, yeah, whatever. Anyway, he's over there.
1: But I did. There was I can't remember the comic's name. Dave. I can't think of his surname at the moment. But he was there with the woman who would become his wife. And when he went to the bar...
2: Did you do the same thing?
1: Well, I apparently said to her, what are you doing with... She was really beautiful. I can't remember. He told me that, so I don't remember it at all. Very rare that I get... I've got a very slight memory of what happened next, but only at the back of my mind. And I said, I kind of went, what are you doing? You could be with anyone, why don't you come back with me or something? And I think I meant
2: oh,
1: it. I think I meant it. I was that drunk. And she slapped me in the face.
0: Good for her.
1: But I don't remember it at all. And he told me the story and I didn't know any of the story.
0: Amazing.
1: And I didn't remember it. And then I've got a slight memory of being hit in the face.
2: That's really funny.
1: But only a really slight memory.
2: That's like you just went out. It's like... Yeah. It's like, when you see kind of programmes and it's normally about Newcastle. people go out and they start going out at 5 o'clock and then by like midnight they've had three fights and they've lost all their clothes and stuff like that and they think it's a great night and the next day they genuinely don't remember any of it.
1: I'm sure I thought I was joking because I think even drunk I wouldn't have thought.
2: I think you were with someone as well, weren't you with someone?
1: No.
2: No, you were single.
1: No, I was single, but it was. But I think
0: not this kid.
1: I mean, no one special. I don't think. But but I think in that, even if I was drunk, I would know that that wouldn't work while the guy was at the bar. She's not going to go. Yeah, actually.
0: So why didn't you say before? You said he'd go home with you. The drunkest man at the bar.
1: I think I must have been at least semi-joking, but. I got my just desserts, and that's what happens, fellas. Do be careful out there chatting ladies up. At least I asked, which is better than most celebrities. So there we go. Here we go. It's KLF, Justified Nature. Which
0: I love this song.
1: This was literally just playing at the end of the last show that was recorded in here, but I don't think it goes out concurrently, does it?

0: Kering on FUBAR Radio.
1: What?
2: Just me. you have been on the judging panel of the Turner Prize.
1: Yeah, that was traumatic.
2: Wow.
1: I know, such weird gigs out there. I like art, you see.
2: I want to enter the Turner Prize.
1: Yeah.
2: Because I play myself at snooker in my basement and do audio recordings of it, and I've done 45 of them so far, and I commentate on it. I think that could be could win the Turner Prize. How do I enter that into the Turner Prize?
1: I think you can't win, but you could try. The weird thing about art, I think, generally...
2: It is art. It's about the dichotomy of the human being.
1: Yes.
2: Go on, what?
1: But what I would say about art, generally contemporary art, which is you have to be an artist under 50, who is based in Britain mostly.
2: Tick, tick.
1: Tick, tick, tick. All fine. Is you kind of have to have been an artist, as in just an artist. For quite a long time. But interestingly, actually, you tend to get nominated just for one piece of work. So that's quite, that's quite interesting.
2: I'm going to enter and I'm going to show you, and I hope you're on the panel and you go, oh, no, this can't
1: I'd never want to be on that panel again. It was really traumatic.
3: Why was it to happen?
1: Well, there's only four of you, and I'm interested in contemporary art, but I'm not an expert. So obviously they have proper experts on there. But the thing I found quite hard about it is it's quite amorphous how you decide on the shortlist. So you basically, have to have gone to loads and loads of previews, seen loads of art and said, well, I like this one, and then you argue it out. So we got a shortlist, which was okay. But two of the artists that we chose, really great artists, have been nominated before, and you can say no. And I think if you get asked and you've been nominated before, you think, oh, I'm probably going to win this time, but it's two of them. And I think that then they thought, oh, my God, why did I say yes? Because obviously, one of you is going to... The judging process, I literally burst into tears and left the room. I just found it so difficult.
3: Really?
1: Yeah, it's much more than... I've judged other stuff, books and stuff. I can't really explain what it's like, but it's incredibly intense because they have to make extra work and it seems really important to them and they're all there when you're in that. It's just... The responsibility is just too much. It's just awful. And also, the artist that won made a really, really great piece of work, which I think should have won, but then I could argue to you quite easily that another artist is a more consistent artist over the years. It's just awful. Don't do it.
2: Do you like Art Lou? Do you want to judge on the Turner Prize?
3: Yeah.
2: Who is your favourite of the artists?
3: Nice ones.
1: Oh, you should, honestly. There's some really, if you bother to get into it, there's some because a lot of artists now, the reason why I got interested is in the 90s, obviously, when there was kind of like YBAs and everything. What I found quite interesting about it is because they were about the same age as me, they were making art that I was interested in, so they would reference, their reference points were the same as mine.
3: That's quite
1: an easy way to get in. And then once you get in, there are actually, because I think there's a weird thing about art, is people are a bit scared of it, so they get a bit cross about it, don't they? But actually, if you get into it, there's loads of stuff you don't really like, but there's some artists, like, say, Mike Nelson, and he makes this stuff, and it's literally out of anything, it's just out of stuff that he finds, but he makes entire kind of environments, spooky environments that you can walk through. Mm-hmm. It's really, like, they're amazing. There are great artists out there, and I kind of think they just change your head. All you want is your head changed, don't you? She's just fallen off her seat.
3: My foot's gone to sleep. No, my foot's gone to sleep. But
2: your foot is finally this art conversation.
1: But don't you think about art in general, like music or theatre or film or anything? All you want is to just change your head, don't you?
3: Yeah.
1: I get bored of the way I think. I think after a while, I go, oh, God, something else. Just do it.
2: I might be sending you a few podcasts of some snooker.
1: That will change my head.
2: It would definitely change your head.
3: I went to the Turner Centre in Margate with my mum and stepdad and my boyfriend at the time and my ex-fiancé. And
1: I pushed him into the water.
3: My stepdad was wearing a sort of flannel cap at the time, as he is wont to do. And he was looking at the Tracy Emin exhibition, and one of them said something about anal sex, 1980, whenever it was legalised. And my stepdad turned to my boyfriend and went, another rule flouted. Waggled his eyebrows as if to say I was bumming someone before it was legal.
1: And so he said, that's so classic.
3: And my boyfriend was really taken aback. Did not like it. Did not like to think of
1: it. Is that why you spit up?
3: Yeah. Flannel cap man. I'm going crazy on someone's bottom.
2: Yeah,
3: anyway.
2: Cool.
3: So that's art.
2: Yes, we've covered
3: art. It's art covered.
2: You have been playing yourself on The Life of Rock with Brian Pern.
1: Oh, yeah, that's what I just went in and just waffled on for a bit, really.
2: Did you also, now I've just, I might have got this wrong, so this is just off the top of my head, Were you on that Yorkshire Ripper, not the Gary Glitter?
1: Oh, yeah, that was really, I was. And the reason why I was, it's a really weird thing. So basically, the production company that made it said, I just made something with them, and they said, we've got this weird thing, and we just want you to pretend to be in this situation. Can you do it? And I said, well, okay, maybe can I see the script? And they said, well, no, you can't. And I said, okay, not sure, do it. And then I did it, yeah. You know, the stuff. And then it came out, and it was a kind of really weird programme. I thought, oh, my God, I've done this thing that's like a really weird programme, and now I feel pretty funny about it. I should have said no.
2: Did you see this? It was about the trial of Gary Glitter.
3: Of course I did.
2: It was like a made-up documentary, as if capital punishment was allowed in the country.
1: And the main problem with it was how they sold it to me was they wanted it to be a debate about the nation about capital punishment. Yeah. But the problem is, if you do it about someone that actually exists, that completely skews it all over that way. So basically, yeah. At the time he was away, wasn't he? He was in Thailand hiding away, basically. From all the paedophilia charges. But that's what people just didn't see it as a capital punishment programme at all. They saw it as a Gary Glitter programme.
3: Yeah.
2: Well, it's an odd person to choose out of it.
1: Exactly.
3: It's a sensationalist person.
2: He was killed. He was killed. It wasn't you didn't have to decide. You just.
1: No, I can't remember. Yeah, it was just. Anyway, it was one of those things where I just thought, oh, that was a bit of a mistake. Never mind.
2: We've done a few of those, eh, Lily?
3: Oh, tell me about it.
1: But also, I don't know if you ever had that thing where, you know, people ask you and they're people you like and you're a bit busy and you go, yeah, all right. And then you just turn up and then you've turned up and you can't say no. Once you're actually in the environment and then they go through and you think, oh, right.
2: Yes, well, you either get to the point where you just don't do anything because you're scared of it. Well, the problem is when you're not in control of it, you take stuff.
1: Not very often in control of things. No. I'm a kind of freelance person for hire, so the only thing I'm in control of is if I write something.
2: Yeah. Mm.
1: But even if I do stuff for the culture show, somebody else is making that programme.
2: Yeah.
1: Mm. I'm just the... And even warm prop.
2: Even if you write an article for the newspaper, they put a different title on the top of it.
1: Yeah, I've had that.
2: So it changes, skews the whole
1: thing. I did a thing about, I did Lady Gaga for the culture show, which was a very weird and slightly traumatic experience. And so I wrote about it for The Observer. And the pull quote they used, which is just a classic kind of clickbait pull quote, was, I don't find myself sexy particularly, was her. So that's what she said. And of course, all you get underneath is, neither do I. No, you're not. That was all anyone focused on. I thought, well, cheers. I actually spent quite a lot of time on that article, and that's just all it's about now.
2: Oh, yeah. God. People are pricks.
3: And that's The Observer, though. I mean.
1: But it's just because they're, everyone's. Once
2: the Guardian people are the people who comment on Guardian
1: are mental.
2: They're the worst out of all.
1: They just hate you. So they literally I have never written an article where anyone underneath is going, thumbs up for you. I really like you. The worst one is I wrote an article about Nando's for the Observer Food Monthly, and I quite like Nando's, and I'm not that bothered about food, obviously, because I quite like Nando's, but I'm not a foodie in any means. And a lot of the people who read The Observer Food Monthly are quite, into slow food, and they really love. And I basically said Nando's is okay, and I interviewed lots of kind of grime artists because all the grime artists like Nando's, and Nando's has a special card.
3: I know about it.
1: We want one. Yeah, but what's really funny is they have a very weird PR system, and I said, can we have a photograph? Can Talisa? I'd done half an hour on the phone about Nando's, about how much she loves Nando's. That's all we talked about. Can she and the rest of N-Dubs get one of the cards? Yeah. And they go, they don't exist. And I went, no, they do. We've got a photograph of Chipmunk holding one. He's another grime artist, Rich. Don't look at me like that.
2: Thought it was the bloke from the Alvin and the Chipmunk.
1: Yeah, exactly. We know they exist. And they're like, no, don't tell anyone. Don't show a photograph of it because everyone will just copy it. And I was like, well, they exist. Whoa. And can you give N-Dubs one? Because they won't do a photograph unless we give them one, and they wouldn't give them a photograph, so we didn't get to.
3: Why wouldn't they give end up?
1: Because
3: on?
1: I think they didn't want to dap it up.
3: Why?
2: Yeah. And you just go in there all the time and have stuff all the time, dapping.
1: Yeah, and
2: he
1: then,
2: would abuse it.
1: He would abuse
3: it. He would.
1: And then after, so I wrote this article for being vaguely nice about Nando's, because I do feel, positively about it.
3: Yeah.
1: And the hate mail, it just never ended. It was just thousands of things telling me I was awful and I was being, I'd obviously been paid by Nando's, which I hadn't. That's been really hard to work with.
3: You didn't get a chicken card.
1: No, I didn't. I think after I'd written it, after having all this palaver with they sent me two chicken checks.
3: Oh, my God.
1: Chicken checks.
3: What is the point?
1: I know, it was really funny, the vitriol.
3: Do you get upset by it? Because we were talking earlier about Sarah Millican and She got loads of hate mail for a dress she wore. It's ridiculous, and that's not her job.
1: That's,
3: to look pretty.
1: I think it's different, but, though. That's telling you that you are ugly, which is a hard thing to take. Yeah. I quite often don't read it. At the time I get upset is actually when they write something, I think, oh, God, you're right. Oh, no. You know that thing? Either you get a fact wrong, which quite often happens to me because I'm not very good with facts, despite the fact being a journalist, and there's very few subs around these days. So that is a bit difficult. But also when they go, you know what, it would have been better if you'd done it this way, and you think, oh, no, you're right. I hate that. But on Twitter, I once got really flamed or whatever by a load of kind of very young Radio 1 fans because I'd done a review of these people called Dan and Phil, their first show, and I'd essentially kind of said, I'm a bit old for this, it's okay, but it's not my kind of thing.
3: Yeah.
1: And vitriol was just, I was like, why? Who are these people saying they're going to come round and kill me? Why is everyone doing that? What have I done? And it was because one of either Dan or Phil had said, who is this horrible woman? They'd never had a review before, so the fact that it was, like, you know, vaguely lukewarm was really hurt them.
3: Why?
1: And it was just literally, we are going to come round and kill you, you horrible old cow.
3: Bloody heck.
2: Happens all the time. Got to rise above it.
1: Yeah, well, I did rise above it. You know,
3: yeah, I'm not saying that.
1: They're only teenagers. Like, you know, they're literally nine-year-olds. Yeah.
2: It
1: right.
2: is. Well, that is the problem with it. But it still doesn't make any more horrible. Let's quickly play a record, and then we'll be back with Miranda Sawyer after this.

0: that we just listened to was Blondie. Oh. It was nice, wasn't it? I like that. It was Call Me by Blondie.
1: 40 years since Blondie. They're having a kind of like, you know, anniversary.
0: I feel, in retrospect, cheated by Blondie, but right. I'm impressed by it because I really fancied her and I had no idea.
1: And what, she didn't get off with you?
0: Well, that, firstly, that. But I had no idea. I was like 15 and she was like 37 or something. She tricked me.
2: Yeah.
1: Yeah, but, you know, don't. You can.
0: No, it's good.
1: That's fine.
0: It's good. I still fancy her, but it's kind of weird to think she's like 70 years old or something there.
1: She's in her 60s. Like 60s. I said. I've just been doing a thing about women of punk. So not her, but a kind of Viv Albertine from the Slits and that kind of era. So like Susie Sue and people like that. And what's quite brilliant about those women, I think, is that they were quite rebellious in quite a weird time and performed and everything. And then a lot of them just went away, and they went away and they had a relationship, or they were nursing ill partners, or they had kids and stuff. And they've all kind of come back. Mm. So Chrissie Hynde is back. Susie Sue did Meltdown last year.
2: Yeah.
1: Debbie Harry is performing. Who's the woman who's in Sonic Youth? Oh, I can't remember her name. But anyway, she was married to Thurston Moore and then discovered he'd been cheating on her for years. The little git. Wow. And she's now doing a kind of art degree. Viv Albertine is back, and all those women, and Patti Smith, when you look at them, I think, you know, speaking as an older woman, I'm not really old but older, then you know you're kind of told for a really long time that your route ahead is basically try and make yourself look younger and younger and younger and do things to your face and all those awful things.
2: Yeah.
1: And you look at these women and none of them have done any of that.
2: Yeah,
1: they look amazing.
2: Yeah.
1: And they're performing. So, and they're performing as older women. So they're singing songs. I mean, literally, Viv Albertine has got a song called Confessions of a MILF. And like they're singing about what it's like to be an older woman, which is still quite punk rock because you don't get many things like that.
2: They're bloody true to themselves, aren't they?
1: Yeah, it's honestly, they're really great.
2: I wonder if Avril Lavigne will come back with that.
0: You see, Avril Lavigne charges lots of money for people to come and have their photo taken with her, to see her after the show.
1: And then she didn't touch them, did she?
0: She sort of stands miles away from them.
1: They're all frightened of germs, though, kind of Americans, aren't they? They like, if they literally, there's I can't remember who it is, but some actor. And I know because he went on Lauren Laverne's show as well. And he won't touch anyone. touch anyone. So he comes in and everyone's like wanting to shake his hand. And he's like, and just won't touch them in case you get some weird British germs.
0: Also, you know, there would be people... people after gigs, I kind of have photos taken with people, which I will touch them and they'll touch me. But people are kind of quite grabby. even to me.
1: Bits do they grab?
0: Well, they kind of have a little...
1: Grab your bum?
0: They sometimes have grabbed my bum. They've sometimes... You know, they're strokey.
2: That's the energy you give out.
0: I stroke some of them, you know. Why not? What's the worst that can happen?
2: I mean, it's so weird because you've been talking about your penis and ejaculating for the hour before. It's so weird that they would feel...
0: It is. They feel open enough. It's very odd that they feel that I'm open to that, but I'm not. I got offered, as we talked about the other week, I got offered...
2: Just the one.
0: A woman came up to me and said, do you fancy a blowy? And I thought she was joking. This is after talking cock. And then she said, my husband would like to watch me giving you oral sex. And he was there.
2: Whoa!
0: I went, nah, you're all right. I'm married now. It's not, you're all right.
1: And also, you're all right. Like, whether I'm married or not, you're all right, mate.
0: I don't really want to have to, you know, even if I'd wanted her to do it, which I didn't.
2: Yeah.
0: I wouldn't really want him to be watching.
1: No.
0: It would have been slightly weird.
2: A little bit busy.
0: You know what? Well, this is nearly the end of the show, and we'll be back. Thank you very much to Miranda. That was lovely.
1: Fun.
0: Very interesting.
1: Oh, yeah, I like the clapping. Should we do more Radio 1 star clapping? Woo! Steve Wright in the afternoon.
0: Only one person.
2: We're not too old for a good old clap.
0: We're back. It's genuinely, it's our next last show. We're giving up the FUBAR.
2: We've got one more show
0: at FUBAR. So we're really going to spill the beans on what's going on behind the scenes here at FUBAR and the real reasons that we're going. So do tune in next week. They can make some massive publicity out of this. I don't know what's wrong with you. Let's just make up some shit. My producer's been touching my bum. it's been all right, but I'm not really that happy about it. So anyway, thank you to Miranda and to Lulu. And we'll see you next time. Here is the LCD Sound System. That's not a good name for a band, is it?

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1: Hello and welcome to the dating show at FUBAR Radio. I'm Pete Wicks. You might know me from TOWIE and a host of other reality shows.
2: And I am Cece Coleman. You might know me from serving some food on television.
1: You've actually served me before, Cece.
2: I have actually.
1: That was an experience.
2: It was. I was just going to say I forgot about that, but I definitely didn't. I remember that experience with my heart.
1: Thank you. The date forgot about it. I mean, she forgot about me pretty quickly, I think, but there we go. We're both going to be talking dating, all things dating, every Friday from 6 p.m, mainly because I'm 32, still single, and have been on a fair few dates, shall we say.
2: And I just love talking about dates, and I love sharing my stories, and some people say advice, but we'll see about that one.
1: Yeah, I mean, considering I've known you for a couple of years now, you haven't really given me much advice. I'm still single.
2: I've been trying. It's whether you listen or not.
1: That's the only reason I've basically joined the show, is actually to get the advice from you.
2: I'll try my best.
1: So we're here to discuss everything about dating and relationships. And over the coming weeks, we'll be looking at topics such as dating apps, the friend zone, first dates, exes, and more.
2: Each week, we're going to be joined by some celebrity friends who will share their own stories and take part in some fun games.
1: We also want you to get involved. So if you want to share some of your best or worst dating relationship stories or are looking for some advice in that department, send an email to thedatingshow@fubarradio.com.
2: So, Pete, do you know what we're talking about today?
1: One of my favourite topics, actually, jealousy.
2: Yes.
1: Jealousy.
2: How do you feel about the word, that chunky word in itself?
1: Jealousy is a demon. Jealousy, I think, is probably the biggest cause of breakups in relationships.
2: Okay.
1: Would you agree with that?
2: Yeah, it's a big one. Yeah, yeah, yeah. It definitely plays a huge part, yeah.
1: And I find it, I always get told that I'm a bit weird because I'm not a particularly jealous person.
2: So you're one of the lucky ones, aren't you, really?
1: You're saying that like you're a complete and utter lunatic.
2: Let's rephrase the word lunatic. I'd say caring. It's because I care so much.
1: So what are you saying? I don't get jealous because I don't care.
2: No, but you must have heard that before, I'm sure. And once, at one point in your life, someone said to you, is it because you don't care?
1: Yeah, no, that is that. To be fair, I get that quite a lot. But yeah, no, do you know what it is? I think jealousy is one of them things that it starts as a little seed and it grows really, really quickly. And my idea of jealousy is that behaviour breeds behaviour. So I think if you're a jealous partner, you're generally going to make the other person jealous.
2: I have to agree with that, actually, from being on both sides, being the jealous one and being the kind of on the receiving end. I definitely upped my jealousy game when I was dating someone who was very jealous. Because you mirror, don't you? You just sort of mirror what they do and think, well, if he can do it, then I can do it.
1: Exactly. And that's never a good start, is it, babe? But we've got Miles Stevenson from Raxu to discuss jealousy with us today. What a good-looking geezer as well, by the way.
2: When I found out, I was a bit like, oh, dear, I'm going to put a hat on. Hence why, because it makes all the difference.
1: Yeah, me and you have both got our party hats on for this one today. We've also got a Love the Way You Lie game and some questions from some of our listeners.
2: Yes. So we thought we would start with some weird and wonderful dating news. So, Pete, I've got some brilliant ones for you. So there was, I'm going to read the title and then you're going to, I just leave it there. So there was a lawyer caught having sex with a client during the Zoom call court hearing in Peru. So they're in the middle of having, obviously, I don't know, well, I guess they kind of go to court either. And then the guy leaves, and I mean, I've watched the video a few times now.
1: He actually, have you, babe? Yeah.
2: I have, yeah. You know, I had to make sure I really understood, like, what they were really doing. Was it really sex? It definitely was.
1: It wasn't just the tip, it was fully.
2: No, fully. Like, you know, it grew with time. So anyway.
1: Sorry, when you say it grew with time?
2: The pace.
1: Right, okay, excellent, yeah.
2: So, I mean, would you not think, I mean, we've all been using Zoom for about a year now, right? So would you not think that maybe just pressing, like, end the Zoom call would be appropriate? Or do you think he wanted people to see his powerful performance?
1: I think it could be that. I mean, you can't be that silly to not end the Zoom call or know that you're having sex on Zoom, surely. Unless he was that caught up in the moment and he was that passionate, he just didn't realise everyone was watching him have a good go.
2: I mean, how would you live that down? If you were accidentally caught, how would you feel?
1: It depends on the performance, babe. I'll be honest with you, it really depends. If it was a good performance, I'll be retweeting and sharing that everywhere. If it's a bad performance, then listen, that's it. Premature Pete, they'll call me if that was the case, but...
2: Nice. Okay. Yeah. Do you know, I think I'm going to follow with that one. If I was doing something that I thought I looked pretty good at, then I think I would be happy for people. Not happy for people to see it, would be as embarrassed.
1: I mean, Cece, you've watched it, babe. So did you think he looked good?
2: Did it
1: wet your whistle? Did it get you going?
2: I was trying to say that really politely. Thank you for just saying it for me. It didn't quite wet my whistle. No, unfortunately. No. Unfortunately.
1: What a shame. What a shame.
2: It wasn't quite porn.
1: You've got a funny story about porn, haven't you, babe?
2: Well, it is. I have no idea how I found this out. I just accidentally went on a website one day in lockdown. And It seems that I've been blocked from porn. All porn, in fact.
1: Do you know why this is? Is this just overuse? Were people worried about you?
2: I mean, I'd never visited the site before, you see.
1: Of course.
2: Yeah.
1: So just stumbled across it.
2: Exactly. So maybe I've been blocked all the whole time and I just never knew. But, you know, I happened to just fall onto it during the lockdown and then bam, there you go, I've been blocked. So I don't watch porn.
1: You don't watch porn?
2: Moral,
1: I mean,
2: story.
1: I'll be honest with you, I don't think anyone listening to this, including me, believes that. So we've also got another nutty, nutty story this week, which personally, this is two people that I know very well, Chris Taylor and Maura Higgins.
2: Yes.
1: Beautiful couple. Everyone so excited when they got together. Best friends that you know, fell in love and all that sort of stuff.
2: Love
1: But this makes me feel sick.
2: Okay, go on, tell me.
1: Physically sick. They revealed that they enjoy picking each other's spots. Okay, you're saying that it's okay.
2: What? Just what am I... was it? So, the thing is, I love a spot, okay? Let's get out there. And I don't mind...
1: Said no one ever.
2: But then, you know, when you get... There's a stage you get to in a relationship where you're like, oh, babe, do you want me to, you know, the little bit on your back, do you want me to have a look for you? But you have to get to that point. Would I share that on social media? And what was the word they used? Therapeutic, did you say?
1: Therapeutic, yeah.
2: I don't think I'd say it's therapeutic, but I would say that there's something very satisfying about it. But I do think it's quite private. I don't think I'd announce that I enjoy it.
1: Yeah, I mean, thank you for that. Thank you for sharing. That's the whole point of this radio show, is we're going to learn a lot about you and your kind of fetishes, spots, porn. Interesting. In 5 minutes, we all know an awful lot about Cece Coleman.
2: Yeah, let's change subject. Yep.
1: Do you know what? I think the thing is for me is I obviously haven't had many long-term relationships.
2: Really? I just said
1: shocker. So I've never really got to the point, I think, where spot picking is an acceptable thing to do.
2: Oh, I got you. Okay.
1: Do you know what I mean? And also, it's just disgusting. Listen.
2: Every couple's different. Some people don't like it. I mean, there's definitely men that I've dated that don't, and there's other men that don't see it as a problem.
1: I mean, it's lovely in relationships. You share all sorts of bodily fluids, but I'm not sure pus is one of the ones that I would like to be sharing.
2: And moving on swiftly. I got another one for you. This is great. This one actually I quite like. So there is, obviously everyone's just really bored, right? And it's the zoos are clearly bored as well, because you can now name a cockroach after your ex to celebrate Valentine's Day.
1: Sorry, what?
2: Yeah, I had to read it a couple of times as well. So you can, so say you've got an ex that's slightly wound you up and you'd like to name them because they might resemble a cockroach.
1: Yeah.
2: So you could now do that at the zoo.
1: I mean, interesting marketing idea from the zoos. I quite like that. I don't know if I would... I like all my exes, so I would never do that.
2: Really?
1: Absolutely not, no. But there's a lot of people listening to this and I don't want everyone to think I'm a complete prick. How about you? If you had to name... Right, come on, let's really go in. If you were going to name a cockroach after one of your exes, are you going to give us that first step, babe? Listen, we need a big exclusive from you now.
2: I'm all about slating the ex for as long as you need to. I think it's a therapy process. That's how I like to call it. So I think you need that moment where you're like, do you know what my ex is? This isn't this new. You label them, but. Saying their name so that everyone else can hear, you know, because I've got great stories about my exes. I'd rather share their stories than actually say their name.
1: I think that's a good start for us to hear one of your stories then.
2: I think I'm going to ease us in.
1: Going to save that. We've got a few weeks in to get to that point. I can't believe how much it actually costs to name a cockroach.
2: I haven't seen how much it costs.
1: It's $15 at the Bronx Zoo for the opportunity of naming a giant hissing cockroach, which is the world's largest roach species. See, not just dating me doing this show. Facts, whatever you want, we've got.
2: It just shows the boredom we've got to, really, hasn't it? I mean, to get to that level, I don't think I'd pay $15. I think I'd just rather call my ex and say, you are...
1: A cockroach.
2: A cockroach, yeah, there you go. That's a polite... God, that's the politest thing I've ever said about an ex.
1: But doing that, you don't get what you do get for the you basically, after this donation, you get a colourful certificate that says, I named a cockroach after my ex. So, listen, you don't get the benefit of that. And who wouldn't want that on their wall?
2: Exactly. Wow. So eloquently put. Nice.
1: There we go. Just to remind everyone, you are listening to FUBAR Radio, the dating show with the beautiful CC and that weird bloke off Towie.
2: Still to come, we have our lovely guest, Miles Stevenson, and we are hearing your best and worst dating stories. I think this might be my favourite part.
1: What, hearing the stories at the end?
2: Yeah.
1: I hope we've got some good ones, you know.
2: Oh, I'm sure. I mean, any date story is, you've got a bit of juice. I think, I mean, I can definitely persist in that department with brilliant stories.
1: I imagine everyone would probably look at you, obviously, knowing you from first dates, as like the perfect dater.
2: Well, this, I've got a story here. I mean, I don't know whether I share it now or in a minute. Do you know what? I'll just share it now. I'm sure George will tell me whether she wants me to stop or not. Just on a really quick one, because of that exact, the way people that view me, I went on a date last year with this guy who thought that maybe I wanted, or I needed, maybe I liked like a fancy lifestyle. So he sends me a message. We were chatting for a couple of months and says, I booked this restaurant. Really, really nice place. Never been to before. Always wanted to go to. I thought, God, this is going to be quite an expensive meal. His words, I'm inviting you. So when someone says, I'm inviting you...
1: Did you RSVP?
2: Well, no, but generally that means that they're going to kind of pick up the bill, right? So,
1: I see where we're going.
2: Yeah. So we go to the restaurant. I look at the menu and it's ridiculously expensive. So I ordered the cheapest thing on the menu, which was a salad. I never eat salad, but I thought because I didn't want him to spend too much money, I'll have a salad and a cocktail. And that made
1: me... What a lovely date you are.
2: Well, I just thought, you know, it's the first time. And also he doesn't need to treat me that nicely. He really doesn't. Just, a coffee will do. Anyway, a waiter comes over and says, would you like a bottle of wine? I said, I'm absolutely fine. He goes through the wine, picks the most expensive bottle of wine, again, thinking that I like that. Anyway, long story short, the bill comes at the end. He looks at the bill, sees the price, and then decides and says, so we're going to go halves, babe. I didn't even want to look at the bill because I just knew. I knew where we were, and I knew if my salad was 85, if it was 18 quid, then... I don't even know what the rest is. Anyway, typed in my PIN quickly, just didn't even look. Went to the toilet, went on my internet banking. £220, just my bill.
1: So why did you... See, listen, I'm a bit old school when it comes to things like that. If you, like you said, if someone invites you out on a date, or you say to someone you're going to take them out on a date, you should always pay. A man should always pay, I think, especially on a first date.
2: I think it's lovely. I don't expect it, but when someone says, I invite you... I think that the wording is key, but I think he did invite me, then looked at the bill and went, actually, now we'll go halves.
1: So after that, did you then, any time you got asked on a date, did you really go through the wording of it just to make sure it weren't going to cost you a fucking fortune?
2: What is this?
1: I just want to clarify, are you inviting me or... I just want to know, right, before we get there.
2: Money's like transfer, money's my savings. Like, what kind of date is this?
1: Yeah, and do you know what? I love the Toby Carvery, just in case you want to know.
2: Anyway, I think our guest is here, the lovely Miles.
1: Fabulous.
2: Him. So, Miles, in case nobody knows who he is, I'm sure we all do, he is one quarter of the band Ratsu, who won the X Factor in 2017. Since rising to fame on the show, the 29-year-old has been dubbed somewhat of a ladies' man.
1: Well, I'm excited. So where is he? Is Miles here?
2: Let's bring him in.
3: Yo, what's going on?
1: Cece's put on her party hat, especially for you.
2: Yeah, I knew.
3: Oh, really?
2: So I dressed up.
1: She was very excited about you coming on the show.
3: You look much better than me, Cece, I'm telling you that. You look beautiful.
2: Thank you. Look beautiful.
1: What about me, mate? What, are you leaving me out or what?
3: Yeah, I'm leaving you out, mate. I'm leaving you out.
2: We've got some quick fire questions for you just to get you started, and then we're going to get some deeper meaningfuls. So,
3: all right, okay.
2: I'm going to read one, and then Pete's going to read one. So, date night in or out?
3: Out.
1: Kissing or cuddling?
3: Kissing.
2: Giving gifts or receiving gifts?
3: Giving.
1: Good answer there, mate. Dating apps or meeting in person?
3: Dating apps.
2: Really?
3: Yeah, I'm shy. I'm shy. I don't.
1: Oh, talk. Fuck off.
2: I know.
3: I'm shy, man.
2: Really?
3: I'm shy. Yeah, I am. I am shy. It's a different person when I'm either behind a screen or on stage. I'm a different person.
1: That's interesting, man. I never would have thought that.
3: Yeah, no, shy person, man.
2: Next question. Dream job or dream partner?
1: Oh,
3: fuck. Dream partner, man. Dream money. Money's not everything. Dream partner.
1: Oh, mate, you're coming with the goods today, now.
2: No. Wow.
3: You already know. I see he's on the other side, you know, I've got impressed.
1: All right, chat up, line or straight to the point?
3: Ooh, that's a good one. Straight to the point, man. Straight to the point.
1: No foreplay, straight to penetration.
3: Oh, no, foreplay first, foreplay.
1: Oh, no, I'm just interested to know, mate.
2: Sliding into someone's DMs or having your DMs slid into? God, that question is quite hard to say without laughing.
3: Having my DMs slid into.
1: You like to be slid into?
3: Yeah.
1: Wow. Mate, it's fine. Listen, whatever floats your boat. It links quite nicely onto the next one, big spoon or little spoon. I think we know the answer.
3: Little spoon. I'm 6'3", but little spoon, baby. Little spoon. All day.
1: Love that.
2: So, Miles, today we're talking about jealousy. So we want to kind of get your thoughts, really, your initial thoughts on what you think of it.
1: Would you say that you're a jealous person?
3: Nah, not at all. I probably need to be more emotionally attached to kind of relationship side of things, to be honest. I'm very blasé about relationships as a whole. I'm not jealous. I'm not a jealous type.
1: Why are you blasé about relationships, would you say? Is that
3: it's just for me, I'm just chilled. I'm laid back in everything I do. So everything, be it music, be it going to do your sporting activity, everything that I put my mind into, I'm very chilled. And I think relationships, for me, relationships work best if I'm chilled. I think I work better with people if I'm chilled. If I'm always active, like if I'm always kind of emotionally invested, but I sometimes can get too emotionally invested and it's not a good thing.
2: Interesting.
3: Yeah.
2: Is that not just where you're getting the feels, no? Isn't that the
3: I think relationships work better for me if I'm more laid back. I still put in 100% effort, don't get me wrong. But I think me as a person, if I'm laid back and just kind of let things just happen and flow, like the relationship flow, they work better for me.
1: See, me and Cece were discussing before this, and I said I'm not a particularly jealous person. And Cece, what did you say? Is it because you don't care?
2: Yeah.
1: Do you think that? That's what Cece thinks.
2: Well, that was a question. It wasn't a statement. But only from being on the receiving end of being with someone who's super chilled, it's very easy, especially at the start when you don't know that person. You're like, are you just really chilled out? Or don't you care? Like, you've got, it's assessing which one that is. And for me personally, I like to see a bit more of a like, not, I don't, jealousy, no, but there is something quite nice about a guy who says, you know, who's that? And you're like, that's Derek. Nothing to worry about. And he goes, cool. And that's it.
1: Miles, if you've been quite chilled like in the past in relationships and that, have you had birds say that to you? Have you had women say that to you? Like, do you not care? Like, why are you not jealous about this?
3: Nah, not at all. I think there's a fine line between kind of showing that you care and jealousy. There's a very fine line because at the end of the day, Cece, there should be no reason for me. If someone, for instance, your partner or your ex, I don't know your relationship status now, but...
1: That's a smooth way of asking, mate.
3: You know how we do, baby. We slip around. But yeah, like, there should be no reason why an ex or your partner should be saying, who's that? For instance, because then, for me, that's then flags up that they don't trust you necessarily. Because if they're asking who's that, if they're feeling threatened by that opposing person, be it male or female, for me it's like they don't trust in you. Because why should you be threatened by somebody that isn't going to get anywhere near your partner. If the person that I'm with knows that I'm not going to do anything stupid and that my stupid days are done, then there's no need for jealousy. There's no need for jealousy because I'm giving you my all. And by the way, I say blasé, I'm not like chill back and sit and just eat Doritos all day. Like I'll give 100% of my attention and my love and affection. But I think there's a very fine line between jealousy and showing interest in your partner.
1: So have you experienced any bad jealousy in relationships in the past? Have you dated anyone or any people? So you've had quite a bit of experience of...
3: Yes, sir.
1: ...jealous women.
3: Yes, sir, indeed.
1: And how jealous are we talking?
3: One of them crashed her car in the snow because she thought that I was at a pub with a girl in my local village where my mum lives. And that was at Christmas time. She thought I was at a pub with a girl. I was at a pub with my boys. And I told her I was at a pub with my boys. This is going back years. Another girl smashed her own car window because she thought I was talking to a girl.
2: What kind of girls are you dating?
3: I know.
1: Not the most intelligent. Why did she smash her own car window, not yours?
3: Honestly, it was the funniest thing I think I've ever kind of witnessed. She literally was on the phone and she was outside my house, literally outside my house. This is going back years when I used to live at my mum's. So I was only 19 or so. And we was having an argument. She thought, again, it was another girl. She thought I was talking to a girl. I wasn't. And she was sat outside. And I was like, look, just come inside. We can sort this out inside. And she lost her rag and she's kicked her. I can see her from my window. And bro, she's...

0: And the best looking one in that band as well, mate. You're the one all the birds wanted.
1: Oh, stop it, you, stop it. I think being in a band of boys, we like to think of ourselves as fairly attractive men. And I think the whole stigma of being in a band, you know, you're rock stars, blah, blah, blah. You go on tour, you've been on a stadium tour, blah, blah, blah, blah, blah. You stay on a sleeper bus. I think all of that put together and then getting into a relationship later on down the line can definitely hold us. It does hold some truth, and maybe you don't need to give as much information as obviously when you're getting into a relationship.
0: It's hard
1: for me. I find it hard for girls to fully trust, just because obviously I'm a singer, I'm in a band. We have done that whole rock star lifestyle kind of.
2: What do you do to go the kind of extra mile with that then? What would you do to reassure someone? Because obviously you're having to do it at another level because of your status. So what do you do that's sort of...
1: I think it works the same. At the end of the day, whether you have a higher status than somebody or not, it works both ways. You've just got to earn trust. Relationships are built on trust. It can be harder. Look, at the end of the day, some girls might have been cheated on in the past. That makes it a lot harder than me saying, oh yeah, I've done a rock star lifestyle. I've slept with girls on a sleeper bus. Like if their trust has been hurt, or if a guy's trust has been hurt before, it's naturally the person that's coming after that has to build trust, yeah, whether they like it or not. So, I mean, it doesn't make much difference. It doesn't make much difference in my opinion.
0: Before you were in the public eye, did you find it easier to find women who would trust you because they didn't know as much? Because, for example, when you get painted with a brush of, you know, certain things might be out in the press, and it's exactly the same as me, you get that kind of love wrap title or whatever it may be, and then instantly for any girl, they've already got that in the back of the head before they've even got to know you. So it kind of puts you on the back foot straight away, whereas pre being in the public eye, everyone makes mistakes, and you know, everyone does it, whether in the public eye or not, but not everyone knows about the mistakes. So people come into things a lot fresher because they don't know the background. When everyone knows your background, instantly a girl is probably put off by that, thinking the guy's in a band, he's got a bit of a reputation, this, that and the other. So instantly they're more standoffish. Does that make you work harder for them to trust you?
1: No, I think like I said, I'm fairly blasé. I'm fairly laid back. With me, I only let people into my life if I fully 100% know that they're in it for good intentions. I think for now, with me now, I've got a lot more rigorous with the girls that I'm letting into my life and the girls that I'm letting come and meet my family and meet my parents and stuff like that. I think
0: I'm not playing the numbers game anymore, mate.
1: Nah, man, I'm out the game. I've got to be out the game now. I've got to keep my nut down and, you know, I've got to chill it. And I think obviously this lockdown's helped me a lot. But yeah, I've got a lot more cautious of who I'm dating, just because I've had it when occasions where now that obviously I've won the X Factor or whatever, I've had girls just want it because of who I am. And I've seen it firsthand that a girl wouldn't have touched me before I won the X Factor.
2: Yeah, yeah.
1: Messaging me now saying, yo, remember that time when you said you wanted to take me on a date?
2: Woodwork. They're the ones that pull out the woodwork.
1: They're coming out the woodwork. And I'm just like, no, it doesn't work like that. Like, at the end of the day, I've still got the same boat. So why you want to mess?
0: Why do you want to come on it?
1: Exactly.
0: The boat. Are you talking about... Do you mean an actual boat, surely?
1: Yeah.
0: You're looking at me in disgust already.
1: But yeah, I think for me, I don't let many people into my life. And it's the same with my friendship groups. The same friends that I've got, my closest friends, are the ones that I went to primary school with or high school with. So me, I keep my circle very, very tight. And it's the same with relationships. I only let people meet my family if I genuinely think that they're in it with good intentions. Mm. And I think it should be the same the other way around as well.
0: Yeah.
1: In general, that should be the way it should be. Like, for me, I don't want to date anyone that's in the public eye.
0: Oh, really?
1: Yeah, 100%. 100%.
2: So how are you finding
1: out? Well, actually, no. Let me not contradict myself. Let me not say that. I wouldn't date somebody, again, I would have to build trust on them not having to, like, for instance, when you're going to the shop and there's a cameraman standing outside your house and you're like, why is there a cameraman at your house? Like, why? For me, I never got it. I never understood it. Obviously, I that was the year I just won X Factor. So I never understood all of this calling up the press and all this jargon. Like, that's not me. I wouldn't do that now, personally. Nothing against people that do. By all means, do it.

0: you've got to get your bread. But for me, it was just like, I'm not comfortable with all that stuff. I'm not someone's bitch. I don't need a photo for you to make money out of it. I'm not getting no money out of this photo.
1: If it's okay with you, can we just play a quick game with you? Another game. Just to
2: It's a nice, easy one, mate. Don't worry, we're not going to agree.
0: Go for it. I'm ready.
1: So we'd like you to tell us a story.
0: Okay.
1: And we're going to guess whether we think it's true or false. And we're allowed to ask you a question per story.
2: Yeah, one question each. So what we call this, CC, love the way you lie.
1: Exactly.
0: Okay, but before we start, how explicit can I get?
2: Right. I mean, I'm pretty explicit. CC pretends she's not, but she's absolute filth. So,
1: my mind does things.
0: Wow, CC. Okay.
1: So go for it. Yeah. Deeper the better.
2: Okay. You've said that before, babe, haven't you?
0: Wow. I'm not going to follow up with any other comments. I shall crack on. All right. Cool.
2: Yeah. So three stories, two truths, one liar. We've got one question each on each story, and then we're both between the two of us. I mean, CC's, we're basically going to see if we can be lie detectors.
1: Yeah. All right.
0: Two truths, one lie.
2: Yeah.
1: Yeah.
0: All right, cool. First story. All right, Pete, you're looking very tense there. You're getting your
2: mate. Do you know what it is? I feel like if I can relate to somebody's stories, it could be awkward for me as well.
0: Oh my gosh. All right. Once upon a time, I went on a date with a girl. We arranged to go on a date. It's the first time I've ever met her. Slid into her DMs. So went to pick her up. The table was booked for 8:30, went to pick her up and waiting outside her house. 8:30 goes, I message her and I'm like, yo, reservations for 8:30, like hurry up. She goes, she's looking for a jacket. I was like, okay, cool. Got to 9:15, she finally gets in the car. Obviously, straight away, I'm just like, this girl's not serious. Drove to the restaurant, sat down, ordered our food, didn't go for starters, went straight to mains. She ordered a drink, she ordered a cocktail, it's a green drink. She spilled that drink, knocked it over onto the seat. There was a big round circle leather sofa. She's knocked it down, right? She's gone, oh my God, it's gone on me. It's gone on me. I've obviously jumped up because I don't want no green stuff on my jeans. I've jumped up and I've looked at her legs and she didn't have anything on her. No drink whatsoever. It was nothing on her. It was on the side. Right. And I'm looking at her, I'm like, there's nothing on you. And she's like losing her shit. She's like crying, genuinely crying. I'm like, all right, cool. Get some water. So I ordered some water. Waiter brings the water to the table. And on the table, there's, you know, the napkins, but they're black napkins. Right. They're black napkins, but they're paper ones. So she's poured water on her leg. Then she's wiped the black napkin on her jeans, on her denim jeans. And the black napkin dye is gone off onto her jeans. Now I've completely wrecked the jeans. She's losing her shit saying, oh my God, oh my God, oh my God, I've wrecked my jeans. I've gone, all right, this girl's nuts. Like there was nothing on her in the first place. Let me get the bill. Let's eat our food, get the bill, get out of it, quick time. She later on goes to show videos of her pole dancing randomly. And then she starts singing out loud in the restaurant, singing, showing me that she's a singer. I was like, all right, cool. I'm done with this. Ordered the bill. Bill comes, and I was like, "Okay, do you want to go Dutch? Because I'm never going to see her again. This girl was nuts. She's crazy." So I said, "Do you want to go Dutch?" She goes, "Yeah, yeah, yeah. That's cool." I go, "All right, cool. I'll pay the first half." Paid the first half, and then she's looking in her bag. She's like, "Oh, I can't find my card. Like, I must have left my card at home. I'm sorry." I'm like, "All right, cool. I'll pay for it. I want to get out of here as quick as possible." Paid for it. And as we're walking out the door, her card falls out of her purse. Ooh. No lie. Card falls out of her purse. Ooh. I look at her, I go, is that your card? And she goes, oh, I didn't see it. By that point, I was just like, do you know what? She's made a show. Let me get her home and I'll never speak to her again.
2: Right, so that's story number one, yeah?
0: Story number one.
2: Okay, story, Cece, how do you want to do it? Should we go all three stories and then go back on them?
1: Yeah, maybe, yeah.
2: All right, story two.
0: All right, story number two. All right, so I used to have I had a girlfriend and she was an identical twin.
2: Lovely girl. I can see where this one's going.
1: I know.
0: Lovely, lovely girl. Her identical twin, this was when I would have been 21 at the time. So the identical twin had a boyfriend as well. Good friend of mine, all from Watford, grew up around each other, went to school together. We went out to London for the night, sent into to a nightclub in central London, and obviously got smashed. Came back home. And the twins, so my girlfriend at the time and her twin sister, thought it would be a good idea to change clothes and then swap over and pretend just for shits and giggles, just to be like, walk in and be like, when you're going to kiss her goodnight or whatever, and they go, ha, ha, ha, joking, it's my twin. So anyway, they've changed. I've gone up to my bedroom in their mum's house. And my mate's gone up to the other twin's bedroom. And
2: so you're with each other's opposite now?
0: No. They've come up, we've gone up together, and then they've gone out, they've gone back downstairs.
2: Right.
0: And then they've changed then.
2: Right, okay, got
0: it. Which obviously I don't know at the time. The twins obviously come back upstairs, one goes into one room, one goes into the other. The other twin comes into mine, which obviously I think is my girlfriend. When I say they're identical, I mean they are the splitting image. Like, it was mad. And she's coming. She's got into bed, got undressed, got into bed. And obviously I'm smashed, so I'm half asleep. I'm like, room spinning, I'm laying down, room spinning. I'm just not paying attention. And she's got into bed and then she snuggled up to me. So I started kissing her. And then one thing led to another. We started kissing more and got into it. Now, bear in mind that we're drunk, all right? This is not like a standard Saturday night.
2: Sounds great.
0: We are heavily drunk. Now, we're not having sex, just foreplay. And now my actual girlfriend walks in the rooms laughing when she walks in, she turns on the light, sees us flipping making out, and face drops. And I'm looking at her, I'm like, obviously covered up like this, like, what the fuck's going on? Why'd your twin sister just walk through the door like that? That's pretty weird. And and then she lost her shit. I put two and two together.
1: Oh my God.
2: You literally put two and two together.
0: Get me. Exactly.
1: Are you actually making notes on this?
2: I'm making notes. That's just so I work it out here. Do you know what I mean? That's one that I'm going to relive a couple of times. So my question on that, I don't care whether it's a truth or a lie. How do I do that?
0: How do you do that? Hey, you probably had quadruplets, you.
2: Save that for another time, mate. This is about you, not me. third story.
0: All right. Can I just confirm how explicit we can get?
1: I just already said it. As deep as you want.
0: All right. Okay, CC,
2: be careful.
0: Stop saying that. You need to be careful, you know.
2: You can't be doing that every time we have a guest on, because we can't have all of our guests having a semi-lob on throughout the entire show. You're going to have to slow your language down there.
1: How you choose to take it. Listen, I'm just saying some words.
2: That doesn't sound any better, is it?
0: Yeah.
1: Oh, yeah, it doesn't.
0: I'm the little spoon, bear in mind.
2: Stop talking.
0: I'm the little spoon, bear in mind. third story. You want a third story?
2: Yeah. Yes.
0: All right. I'm apologising in advance for my explicitness, all right? This is awkward. Okay. So, we was on a UK tour. We was in rehearsals, and for this tour, we was doing rehearsals in Rotherham, all right? And Rotherham's fairly close to Leeds. It's about a 45-minute drive. I was talking to a girl in DMs, and we agreed. We had a day off. I think we had rehearsals in the morning. Shut up. I'm telling my story, Bentley. All right, so we had rehearsals in the morning, so we had the afternoon off. And so I messaged a girl. Actually, she messaged me. And we agreed to go on a date. We said, all right, cool, we'll go grab some food and see where the day takes us. So we went to, so I got a cab to Leeds, from Rotherham to Leeds, got a cab about midday, and went to a restaurant. We both, I thought, all right, cool. I'm not going to eat nothing too heavy. She's like really fit. I'm not going to eat nothing too heavy. Let me get a salad. I don't want to eat a spaghetti bolognese and have like, you know, that lethargicness.
2: Yeah.
0: You eat heavy food just in case I get it in. All right.
2: Yeah.
0: So we both ordered a Caesar salad. All right. Obviously fibrous. I order a Caesar salad, and we like agreed to go back to hers. She was staying in dorms at uni, and we agreed to go back to hers. Went back to hers and started watching a film. One thing led to another. One thing led to another. Anyway, we decided to, during our fornication, we
2: great word
1: strong.
0: We decided to go to a different avenue.
2: Yeah.
0: Hers.
2: Yeah. Okay. I know where we're going with this. Yeah. You went round the back.
0: Went round the back.
2: Yeah.
0: Yeah. Went round the back.
2: Back alley love. It's fine.
0: Back alley love. And obviously, bear in mind, we had ate fibrous salads before.
2: Oh, please don't tell me this is going the way I think it's going.
0: Wait. So we had ate fibrous salads before. So as I'm walking down the back roads, I'm walking, I'm strolling, I start getting a light jog on.
2: Picking up the pace. Yeah.
0: Picking up the pace.
2: Yeah, yeah.
0: All right? I'm picking up the pace. I'm tall, you know? I'm a whole 6'3" of a man, yeah? And I'm half Jamaican, all right?
2: Okay.
0: So I'm riding down the back roads, and next thing... She goes, I don't want to run down the back roads no more. So I stopped running.
2: Because you were running too fast, basically.
0: Running too fast.
2: Big man running too fast down the back roads. Exactly. Listen, yeah, completely
0: stopped,
2: get you.
0: I stopped running. I slowed down, went to walk. I thought, let me just go down the main road. It's a lot better.
2: Get there quicker.
0: Get there quicker.
2: Yeah.
0: As I've left the back road, I've looked down at and it looks like a Snickers bar. It looks like a Snickers bar, but obviously I don't eat chocolate. So,
2: of course.
0: I look down and I'm like, what the WTF? She's turned around and she's gone, like hysterics, like, oh my gosh. Now I have to go and clean off. So I went into the shower, cleaned off, and then I decided to continue to walk down the main road. And then I left. And then my boys from Rapsu then decided to call her Snickers for the rest of their life.
1: Oh my God.
2: I mean, as nicknames go, that is a serious one. Right. So we've got bank card, twins, or Snickers.
0: Yeah.
2: CC, questions.
1: So question number one for bank
2: card. It's a blind date. Question number one for Snickers.
1: What was the restaurant?
0: It was a restaurant in Hemel Hempstead where I live, near where I live, called East is East.
2: All right, my question on the bank card one is, when you dropped her off, did you still get hold of her or sleep with her anyway?
0: No, dropped her off, never spoke to her again. She works at my local gym.
2: Okay.
0: Yeah.
2: Twins.
1: I have no questions for the twins.
2: You have no questions. I do.
1: No questions.
2: If you had known they'd swapped anyway, would you still have done it?
0: I mean, they're twins. What's it is? They look the same.
1: Oh, my God.
2: Grim. There we go. Needed that one. And the last one. Cece, do you want to...
1: Yeah. Question number three. Did you wear a condom?
0: No.
1: Oh.
2: My question is, why the fuck would you tell me that? I genuinely quite like Snickers, never eaten one of them again. So there we go. So CC, which one do you think is the lie?
1: Okay, I think the twins is the lie.
2: I would love Snickers to be a liar, but I think the twins is a lie as well.
0: Okay, so is this where I confess?
1: Yeah.
2: Yes.
0: Okay, guys, so the lie is twins.
2: See? Look at us, guys. So, disappointing, because that was the story that most intrigued me. Now...
1: intrigued me? That I'm completely just... Anyway.
2: Yeah, and the last story is something that every time I ever see you anywhere, yeah, mate, I think that's all I'm ever going to think about.
1: I mean... Mate.
2: When I next bump into you in Sheesh, mate, that's, well...
1: When we said go deep, I didn't quite understand.
0: A Adana kebab moment.
2: Yeah, we didn't mean go so deep that you shit yourself. but, you know, well, not you, but I mean, listen, should we move on from that?
1: Yes. I need a breather. I need a breather. Wow.
0: This is easy. I'm 6'3", all right? I'm 6'3" and 95 kilos. It was not a joke. It haunts me to this day.
2: I mean, I'll be honest, it's going to haunt me.
1: I'm lost for words. That's Pete, we're going to have to finish this one off. I'm completely lost for words.
2: Well, do you know what? Thanks for playing that game. We absolutely loved that. Thank you for coming on and discussing some bits and bobs with us. We really enjoyed having you on. You're a superstar, mate. You're a funny guy.
0: Thank you. Thank you for having me. I had
1: Thanks
0: a good time.
1: So much. Appreciate your honesty as well. Thank you. No, I mean that genuinely.
2: Yeah, we appreciate your honesty and overshare.
0: exactly.
2: Nah, mate, honestly, thanks so much for coming on. We really appreciate it. You are the first guest of this brand new series, so we couldn't have got a better guest, could we, mate?
1: Started with a bang. Thank you.
0: Thank you, guys. Thanks for having me.
1: Oh, my God, I need to stop saying the things I'm saying.
2: Yeah.
1: What's with a bang? Go deep.
2: We need to get you that porn subscription back, CC, because you're so frustrated. Right, I'll see you later, my friend. Take care.
0: Big love, guys. Take care. All the best.
2: Bye-bye.
0: Bye-bye.
1: Oh, my goodness.
2: Well.
1: Like 10 out of 10 for honesty. 10 out of 10 for, like, the clarity. I did not know we were going to go that deep.
2: I didn't know that we were going to go that deep. But, you know, he's 6'3" and half Jamaican. And that's apparently... That's why that happened. I think we should just move on from that story.
1: Wow. I do have more questions, but I felt like I couldn't ask because I'd already decided what I thought was the truth. And yeah.
2: Yeah, I just don't think we should ask any more questions on that. But, you know, what a lovely guy. We like Miles.
1: Yeah, generally, what a lovely guy. I love that. Yeah, anyway. Anywho, I'd like to go to some listeners' questions, to be fair.
2: I agree. I think we absolutely have to go straight to the listeners' questions. Let's hope they're not as shit.
1: So I think we just play a clip and then we're going to answer the questions.
2: So this is the bit where we're basically going to be hearing some of your problems and offering advice from two very experienced people within the dating game.
1: Also, with that in what we've just heard in mind, you know, and that kind of gives you, it steers the direction of how you're going to chat.
2: 100%. And listen, if anyone that's worried about telling us your dilemmas, it can't be as bad as Miles from Raxu making a bird shit herself. So listen, open up. Well, we need to stop talking. What is it with us? What are we doing? Yeah, I did. Open up your hearts and tell us your problems.
1: There we go. Right, listen to what this is. Chloe from Essex.
2: Not worrying. Carry on.
3: Okay, long story short, single, ready to mingle, on a night out with the bestie, somewhere that I hadn't been before, in a club, pull an absolute 10 out of 10, go back with him and his friend, not for that reason, just his friend didn't pull. I'm pulled up to what I can only describe as a knockoff Buckingham Palace. Walk in, have a little tour, rooms of grand pianos, statues everywhere, it's incredible. Sit down at the table, the boys start doing some interesting things, and what my friend failed to tell me, was that before leaving with them, they'd had a long conversation with her about their collection of guns, which I discovered as I was there. But anyway, I was only there for one thing, so went to the lounge, started getting down to the deed. Midway through, look up, surrounded by cardboard cutouts. Honestly, there was a Kate and a Wills, there was an Aladdin Bloom, there was a Johnny Depp. It's fair to say that's the biggest audience I've ever had. But yeah, what an experience.
2: BC? Firstly, I think we should just start with, I love the honesty, I was there for one reason. Love that.
1: But didn't she originally say, no, not what you're thinking?
2: No, she went back with the guy she was interested in, the 10 out of 10, and his friend. So I think what she means by that is it wasn't going to be a sort of a one in the front, one in the back situation.
1: Oh.
2: It was just the one that she was interested in.
1: So I don't know whether her story excites me or freaks me out. I mean,
2: I'll be honest with you, I'm turned on.
1: Are you really, really surprised?
2: I mean, the guns, how would you feel if you went back to a guy's house you'd met, great big manor house, because obviously this is more aimed at you, this question, being a lady.
1: I mean, what's the question? What, like, is that normal? Was it,
2: it wasn't even a question, was there?
1: It was just a story.
2: It was just sharing.
1: Yeah, but what I will say on the gun side, actually, that has kind of, not like that, nothing like, you know, go to knock off Buckingham Palace, but a second date I'd gone back to, who ended up being a boyfriend, his house, and he...
2: Is that because you didn't have a choice?
1: No, he showed me his knives, his knife collection. That freaked me out, because I was like, what is going on here? Am I in, like, some psychopath's house, and he's going to cut me up? Or is this him just being very excited that he's got a girl back to his house and is like, look at all my knives? It's safe to say he didn't cut me up and he became a boyfriend. Didn't ask him.
2: Well, as we're going on the knife thing's slightly different because I do have a bit of a thing about knives.
1: What do you mean? When you say thing?
2: That doesn't sound great at all. I forget people are listening to this and it's not just me and you sitting there having a little chat. I just think... So basically, do you remember the film Gangs of New York?
1: Yes.
2: You remember with Daniel Day-Lewis?
1: Yes.
2: I watched that when I was really, really young, when I was about maybe 14, 15 when it came out. Of course, that is a long time ago, that. So I really had this thing about throwing knives and just knives in general. And I think knives are quite a sexy implement. This is a really weird conversation.
1: Implement to?
2: Well, just the whole thrill and the adrenaline of... that kind of passionate thing with a bit of danger in, I think is quite an attractive thing.
1: So what are you really trying to say?
2: I don't know what I'm trying to say and I don't think I should say any more.
1: Okay.
2: The interesting part about her story, because we're going to go back to her because I don't think we need to hear any more from me ever, is that she was having sex in front of a load of cardboard cutouts.
1: Okay.
2: Which she said was the biggest audience she'd ever had, which means that she may have had an audience before. So what do you think about having sex with an audience?
1: I think...
2: Have you done it?
1: Yes.
2: Did you know that they were there?
1: Yes.
2: Did it turn you on?
1: Thank you. Yes. Yes.
2: Would
1: you
2: do it again?
1: Yes.
2: How big was the audience?
1: Have you had an audience?
2: Yes.
1: Of course you have. All right, how big was your audience?
2: There was only three people.
1: Oh, so you mean that kind of audience? I'm talking a bit more about, like, you know your neighbours are watching, that kind of vibe.
2: Oh, yeah, but that's what I was. So your neighbours have watched you then. You knew they were watching.
1: Yeah.
2: I just like talking about you. You knew they were watching and it add to the thrill?
1: Yeah.
2: So would you do it again?
1: Yeah.
2: What, do you sort of message them now and let them know when to watch, or?
1: No, it depends on the person, doesn't it? Like, some people are into it, some people aren't, but, like, I don't mind. Like, there's certain moments. Again,
2: It's about the passion, I think. I think sometimes, depending on the person, if you're getting down to whatever you're doing, if you've got that kind of raw passion with someone, you don't really give a shit what else is happening around you other than the fact that you're having a good time.
1: Exactly.
2: If it's crap sex, you're not thinking, oh, well, listen, I hope Deirdre's tuning in for this. Do you know what I mean? Like,
1: No, and everyone, it's in the moment, definitely. And yeah, anyway, moving on. So clip two, I've got another story.
4: Hi, this is Jen Carlo. I have plenty of dating stories that I could share. I would say it was when I met Sir Glitterpants at Waterloo Station, probably about 3 years ago. And it's what made me a very jaded woman in my mid to late 30s believe in love at first sight. Meeting at the train station, we took our first date to New Forest and, you know, rode bikes all through the forest. It could have ended very badly. Could have ended up in some weird stream or pond or behind a bush or something. But it was magical. We came back to London. We walked through the Waterloo graffiti tunnels, walked along the Thames, swung on the big swings that used to be outside of the Tate Modern. The best date of my life. It ended up lasting about 36 hours, and those 36 hours were probably the longest part of that courtship. Turned out he wasn't quite over his ex, but the memory of that day is still one of the best of my life. And that is what keeps me believing in love.
2: That's quite a cute one.
1: I was trying not to take the mic, but go on.
2: It's weird. And it went on for an awful long time. But Sir Glitterpants, I don't know if you picked up on that one.
1: I did, but she didn't continue with that. She
2: I thought that's that. Where we were going with it.
1: Same.
2: But Sir obviously, Glitterpants. Little and pet also, name.
1: 36 hours, does that mean they got a hotel when they got back to Waterloo?
2: Must have done, yeah. I can't imagine they were riding their bikes for 36 hours. So as pleasant as that sounds...
1: But hang on, this didn't go well. So why did she say she still believes in love at first sight?
2: Because I think, and this is quite an interesting one, really, because I sort of agree with it, is that you can experience something with someone and it just be that and not be a big long hoo-ha of everyone's being up. Does that make sense? So I think what she's saying is, she mentioned love at first sight there, didn't she? Yeah. Do you believe in love at first sight?
1: I've never experienced it, so I can't say I do.
2: Have you watched Married at First Sight Australia?
1: Oh, I am every day.
2: I'm obsessed.
1: Every single
2: I'm obsessed.
1: Day.
2: I didn't know you were obsessed with this. Cece, why have we not spoke about this?
1: But You on a Monday night is my favourite. Because it goes Married at First Sight and then what's the other one? Oh, so let's go dating. And then your little thing. E4 on a Monday night. Anyway.
2: So, obviously, Married at First Sight, for anyone that's watching that's not seen it, it's basically, they do it in the UK as well, but there's the Australian one on E4 at the minute, Series 6, which is absolutely, it's just the best, isn't it? It's just the best TV. And I don't really watch a lot of reality TV, believe it or not, but I absolutely love it. But the premise is that you basically turn up on your wedding day and you meet the person you're marrying that day right there and then, and you marry them. So it's whether or not there is love at first sight and all that sort of stuff. And on this series, there's one couple, Jules and Cam, I know all their names, I need to get a life, who are genuinely, it's almost like it was love at first sight for them.
1: Yeah.
2: And I would like to believe in a thing, I would like to believe in love at first sight. I've never experienced either, but...
1: Also, I guess with that show in particular, they're in a forced situation. So if I was, turned up at the altar and someone walked in and then I then happened to fall in love with them, I would probably say, well, that is love at first sight. Because I don't think I'd see someone walking down the aisle and think, yeah, I love him. I need to know him. I want to know his soul.
2: I would love to...
1: Wanky, but...
2: No. It doesn't sound wanky at all. It's like, I completely agree with you. I would love to believe, but that's a fairy tale thing that I don't necessarily know if it exists, but I would love to believe it.
1: Yeah.
2: I would love to think that's possible, but I...
1: I guess there's, you must look at women and think, like, wow, at first sight.
2: Wow at first sight. Yeah, but that's lust at first sight, isn't it? That's lust, infatuation, obsession, which I think a lot of people confuse with love.
1: And have any of those that you've had that initial wow at ever turned into love?
2: I'm not sure I've ever really fully been in love. Deep.
1: Fair
2: Very
1: enough.
2: Deep. So I think a lot of the time, I think sometimes you can believe you're in love and actually in hindsight, it is lust, obsession, infatuation and a mixture of other things. And you can love someone without being in love with them.
1: Yeah.
2: And I think that's the major, major difference.
1: Yeah, definitely. I think I love my exes, but I'm not in love with them.
2: Exactly. Totally. Exactly. But listen, so that was basically our little dilemmas at the end, or little stories that some of our listeners gave to us, which I think were quite insightful.
1: Insightful is a good word.
2: Do you know what? Just on another point with that last one, a 36-hour first date. Have you ever done anything similar to that?
1: All my dates last like 10 hours or so, yeah. And it's the fact that I try not to go home with them that makes the night end. So I have wicked first dates. Like,
2: why do you try not to go home with them, baby? Are you trying to prove something?
1: I just think, like...
2: This is a really interesting one. I find this really interesting.
1: Yeah, it's not so much about the whole, like, oh, then he'll think I'm this and then he won't think I'm serious, or is he serious? It's not really about that anymore. It's more that I like to wait. I like that anticipation. I really want to fancy them before I get to that point. And I fancy people's soul. Like, I do fancy, like, I love their soul and I'm attracted to their existence. I know it sounds all hippie, but...
2: I agree with you. It's the presence of someone that makes you feel a certain type of way.
1: Yeah, and if you can build that up, that's foreplay in itself. Like, going on a date with someone who you really, really fancy is foreplay. And then when you get to get the good...
2: Teasing yourself to the point where you want it, but you don't necessarily go there straight away. And then when you do get it, it's an explosion of... What, babe?
1: Eruption of love.
2: Oh, eruption of love. I think that's the perfect way to end this first show, on an eruption of love. We've been through, I mean, this has been a roller coaster. We've gone from shit to an eruption of love within the space of an hour.
1: We don't have enough time. I've got too many other things I want to say and share.
2: But on the plus side, we are going to be doing this every week for the next however long. So we've got loads of time to discuss so much more with everyone listening and just finding out a lot more about Cece, which I'm really enjoying.
1: Oh, God, you know, I'm going to totally overexpose myself here, aren't I? I'm really going to give away...
2: First step, and I feel like you're already slightly regretting this.
1: Can't edit. Don't use that. Well, thank you, Pete. You've been lovely to chat to, work with.
2: Well, listen, this is the first of many for us. And do you know what? I'm really excited about it. So if you've enjoyed today, we are back every Friday at 6 p.m. with brand new guests and brand new topics to discuss revolving around dating. 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

0: That's Rex 01 featuring Killer P, Inja and Foreign Beggars by Dirty Dyke. Big tune, that.
1: Huge tune.
0: Perfect song to start the show with. If only Marcel could hear it as he was travelling here, that would kind of...
1: He'd be running.
0: ...expedite things, wouldn't it?
1: Yeah, I think so.
0: Because Marcel is unfortunately running a little bit late, but myself, Michael Payne and Natalie are here holding you down until he gets here. And until 6 o'clock, we've got a packed show. This is the last show of the year, so you know we're going to see it off with a bang. Not literally, but with some strings, actually. We're going to be highly strung because we've got a... The Grime Violinist. I was going to call her by her real name just then, because I know her by her real name, obviously. And, well, not obviously. I don't know how obvious that would be.
1: But well, you know everyone, so that's I just
0: true.
1: Assume that you
0: if
1: would know
0: If people know
1: her.
0: Me, they know that I know her real name. But she's amazing, an immense talent. One of only probably, I think, three violinists working in, like, the urban scene, as they like to call it. Absolutely brilliant she is. I met her a few years ago now when we worked together she was part of a string quartet at the time, and we did a video for SBTV.
1: Yeah.
0: And then randomly I was drinking at the Haggerston pub, I can't remember how long after, and we recognised each other in the, I think it was in the in the toilets. The washroom is like a shared space.
1: Oh, okay,
0: between
1: right.
0: both.
1: So you met over a sink.
0: That's yeah.
1: Nice.
0: Let that sink in.
1: That's nice.
0: She's coming up. Jungle Brown are going to be joining
1: us. Rick Flow from Jungle Brown.
0: And not the whole posse, but just Rick Flow, and then Big Heath.
1: Yes.
0: Is going to be joining us last.
1: He's the last guest today.
0: He's our last
1: That's
0: guest.
1: Right.
0: Last guest of the year. Then.
1: Oh God, yeah.
0: Those are big shoes to fill.
1: Thankfully,
0: his name's Big Heath.
1: Yeah, that's why. Hence why he's the last guest. It couldn't have been Little Heath. That wouldn't have worked.
0: Wouldn't have worked at all.
1: No.
0: Would have had to attempt to get his big brother in. But it's going to be a packed show. Marcel should be here soon.
1: Yeah.
0: In the meantime, what have you been up to, Nat?
1: I actually, after the show last week, went to go and see Cypress Hill at Brixton, who were amazing, and had Mixmaster Mike as their DJ.
0: That was quite...
1: I don't know why I was quite surprised. I don't know whether that's a thing that he does it with them a lot, but I also knew that Beastie Boys were over here maybe last week as well, or week before.
0: So you know when, like, bands share kit?
1: Yeah, I quite like that.
0: Share a DJ.
1: Yes. No, it was good. It was nice. They, I had never seen them live. I've liked them for a long time, but I've never managed to see them live anywhere. You know, when you go to a festival and there's always something that's happened to prevent you from seeing them or something. So that was really great. And I was surprised. But obviously, they did play all the big ones, if you will. Like, can you imagine how mad the place went when they did Insane in the Brain?
0: Yeah. I can only imagine.
1: And Rock Superstar. They did that rather than rap. You know, there's a rap superstar, Rock Superstar. They very much did the rock version of that. And that was good. And the crowd was... very excitable. In fact, there was one guy that sort of crowd surfed, and the security grabbed him and then tried to, you know, how they take you out, but he was just constantly trying to run back, I think, almost towards on the stage.
0: It's like those little Christmas toys where you put the penguin at the top and it goes down on the slide. Brilliant.
1: So Hannah, who I went with from here, we were just kind of kept a string distracted by this guy just keep trying to run. I think trying to run, just try to become a part of Cypress Hill, which was great. So that was fun. What have you been up to?
0: What have I been up to?
1: Well, I can tell you that you got annoyed about a magpie recently.
0: I did. I got woken up by a magpie, and then I realised that I often get woken up by this same magpie.
1: How do you know? It's the same sound. That's how you know. And you've seen it. You've had to know
0: it's a magpie. It lives in the tree directly outside my window.
1: One magpie?
0: One and some chicks, but I don't know.
1: It's one for sorrow, isn't it?
0: Single parent. And that's the thing. So I kind of told it via tweet, because obviously birds tweet. This magpie must have Twitter.
1: Of course.
0: I told it via Twitter to fuck off and go and bother some superstitious person who believed in the whole concept of one for sorrow. And then I realised that I was that person. The magpie was making my life a misery.
1: So which means that it's true.
0: This is true. The one for sorrow is definitely true, because there's one motherfucking magpie outside my window that's causing me a very sorrowful life.
1: On the other hand, though, if there were two magpies there, which is supposedly for joy, it would still be sorrow, because it'd just be more noise. So I don't know how that would
0: more
1: not
0: targets
1: be.
0: To aim at.
1: That's true. Yeah.
0: That's joy.
1: Oh, you're not superstitious, are you?
0: I'm not. I'm trying to unlearn some superstition.
1: So if you see a magpie, do you do that? Some people
0: I think about it. I'm not going to lie. I think about it.
1: Well, what's the stuff you're supposed to do? Like nod and go, good morning, Mr. Magpie.
0: I heard something like that.
1: Hello, Mr. Magpie.
0: Yeah. It's quite time sensitive, that greeting.
1: Depends. But also, when you're out, it looks a bit, I don't know, it looks a bit odd just like talking to a magpie. So there's a magpie one.
0: But I live in Hackney, so.
1: Oh, okay. That's fine then, isn't it?
0: People talk to themselves on the street all the time.
1: Right, the hipsters, yeah.
0: Exactly.
1: So what if, what's the other one? The salt over the shoulder thing. What's that for?
0: Isn't that in the kitchen? That's definitely a culinary thing.
1: Oh, is it?
0: Yeah, because where else would you have salt?
1: No, I thought it was supposed to be bad luck to ward off a demon or something. You got, there's something that happens, I don't know, maybe Hannah can look it up, where you have to throw the salt over your shoulder for good luck.
0: I know there is an event after which you do have to throw salt over your shoulder, but I always assume that that was in the kitchen.
1: No, I don't think so. I think it's if something happens, although I don't know where you'd always have to carry salt
0: you're
1: with
0: fucked,
1: you.
0: You're fucked, basically.
1: There's that. There's the black cat one as well, obviously, which is a superstition.
0: Mm-hmm.
1: If a superstitious person accidentally, oh, that's it, spills some salt at all, He must immediately throw a pinch over his left shoulder as well. Remember that.
0: Okay.
1: This is because the devil is likely to attack from the rear. That's all good devils do. Wow. Okay. That's cheeky devil.
0: Love that.
1: And will also attack for the left or sinister side. What, of the rear? I didn't know that this.
0: They always say the left is the evil side, don't they?
1: The left side is the evil side.
0: Yeah.
1: Okay. So that's good to know.
0: In sort of biblical stories, I'm pretty sure that important people, like, or important sidekicks, were always on the right side.
1: Ah, okay. Is that why left-handed people were considered back in the day to be witches?
0: Probably.
1: And demonic and stuff.
0: Yeah, the left was evil.
1: Interesting, because I am left-handed.
0: But it's crazy because you put wedding rings on the left hand.
1: Yeah, you do. What's this? Some Christian beliefs hold that the devil hangs around behind your left shoulder waiting to take advantage of you. If you spill salt, the devil sees it as an invitation to step in and do evil. Throwing it over your shoulder into his face blinds him and renders him helpless. But, fair. You know, what does that mean? If someone's over your left shoulder that isn't the devil, you just have to assume.
0: As long as I'm not
1: blinded.
0: At an ATM, they're fine. They can stay at my shoulder.
1: Well, that is where a devil would hang out, isn't it? An ATM, I think, over your shoulder.
0: The devil's got all the monies. The devil's the one that's giving out money for people to do evil deeds.
1: That is true. I might start carrying some salt around with me in case the devil tries to come up from the rear. Useful in many situations.
0: It's true. And you hit him in his eye if it's just a creepy guy.
1: If any devil tries to get on the rear, I'll do more than hit him in his eye. It won't be enough just to pour some salt on him, can you imagine? Good to know when you're in a club or somewhere as well, that person that's being all like that is actually the devil.
0: Exactly.
1: That is, yeah, when you think it's just some drunk guy.
0: Mm.
1: So that's good.
0: Yeah. What else have I been up to? Could you refresh my memory?
1: I also, having a look at your social media, I've seen that Ramesh Ranganathan has done a skit on your album.
0: Ah, yeah. Do you
1: Tell
0: remember the days
1: that?
0: Of the good skits?
1: I do.
0: On
1: lots
0: albums?
1: Of skits.
0: No one really does them anymore.
1: No.
0: No one has. Like, if for anyone that does.
1: Speak of the devil and he shall appear.
0: Look at this.
1: Speak of him.
0: The skit himself.
1: Here is Mr. Skit.
0: In a very fetching regimental coat.
1: Actually, very
0: nice.
1: Quick, Marcel.
0: You smashed it, mate.
1: Yeah.
2: Well, I'm telling you.
1: Speak into the mic, Marcel.
2: I'm telling you now. PFL, you're letting me down right now.
0: Oh, what? Just now you've realised that?
1: Yeah.
2: No, I'm not going to lie to you. Like, TFL been letting me down since...
1: Time.
2: Since time. Do you know what I mean? But...
0: You've only just noticed.
2: No. This, like... it's the first time I attempted to get a train into the show, and literally it was hell. I got to the station, I was there like 10 minutes early, looking at the board, and it's like it was flashing up like 10 past 3 train, platform 1, looked on platform 1, there was no train. There was a train on 2, so I got on the train on 2, and I was like, this one's not leaving yet, mate, this one's leaving at 3:25. I was like, so where's the train that's leaving next? It's like, oh, it's in the yard.
1: What? I was like, in someone's yard.
2: Do you know what I mean? I was like,
1: having a siesta.
2: Why is the early train in the yard and the late train out? That doesn't make sense. Like, why not just make that one the first train to go?
0: Yeah.
2: So anyway, like, I was just like going through the motions, like walking around, thinking to myself, what I'm gonna do. So then,
1: called me.
2: I called Nat and was like,
0: Nat, port a call.
2: I'm going to be a bit late.
1: Well, do you know what? Thanks to technology, I'm able to keep track of your transport. And I can tell you that 3:25 train got cancelled.
0: Look at that. Hindsight.
2: That is madness.
1: Yeah.
2: See?
1: So it's happy because I also knew what time you'd get into the station in London. And then I sent him the kind of, this is the quickest way to get the tube.
2: Yeah, I've got the tube.
1: Yeah, and you made it in good time, Marcel.
2: Do you know what I mean? Like, I've not missed the grand violinist. So
1: no, you haven't.
0: I
1: mean?
0: No. Want you to do that.
1: But you also haven't missed us talking to Michael Payne about having Ramesh Ranganathan on his new album to do a skit.
0: Yes, so we were kind of on the subject of skits, and like I said, for anyone who, or like I was just about to say, for anyone who's listening and doesn't know what a skit is, it's basically a track on an album that isn't a song. It'll be like speaking or like some sort of how do I explain it? Usually, like a scene.
1: Yeah.
0: Usually it's a scene.
1: Which can sometimes lead into the next song.
0: It sometimes explaining can. It, so sometimes it's just for a bit of relief from the music.
1: And sometimes people have kind of sort of well-known people to come on and do a little skit, especially what you've done with Ramesh.
0: I have done that with Ramesh, yeah. Ramesh has done an amazing skit. I'm not going to tell you on air what he what he does in the skit, because I really want it to be a surprise for people.
1: Okay, for when the album's out.
0: When the album's out in May.
1: In May,
0: yeah,
1: okay.
0: The Night Elm on Mare Street, bitches.
1: Okay.
2: Yeah.
0: Not with the Night Elm on Mare Street, I'm just calling you all bitches.
1: Okay, that's nice. Well, Marcel, you've also been... you did a gig in Nottingham, I believe.
2: I've done Nottingham and Liverpool over the weekend.
1: They were
2: mental.
0: Did you see the videos? The gigs, yeah, and I did see the videos, but I was going to say, even if I hadn't, those areas... If anyone says I did a gig in...
2: Yeah, like
0: anywhere up north, really.
2: Literally, I was so gassed. Like, so basically, like, obviously, like my cousins, they like do photography and that kind of stuff. But like, there was another guy that was riding around the back of the stage, and he posted something up on Instagram, and I was like, wait, what was that? And then I realized it was actually my show, and it was one when I'm jumping up and down. And I was like, that looks amazing. Like, that's some serious videography right there. Like, I was like, guess. I was like, send me what you got.
0: You know,
2: and then he sent them through. Yeah, and then I think it was the Crossroads one when all the lights are up, and I was literally like, yo,
0: it's immense, isn't like, it? Seeing it from those two.
2: Yeah, do you know what I mean?
0: Obviously, the best one is you.
2: Yeah, personal. But then when you actually get to see.
0: From an aspect, and see you in it as well.
2: Exactly.
0: That's sometimes the nice and narcissistic thing.
2: Very narcissistic. I was in a very narcissistic mood.
0: Yeah, how are my jeans cutting? You know what?
2: Listen, I was like, yo, that outfit is all right with them lights, you know?
0: From the back of all that.
1: Well, you've also been doing the hashtag They Want to Know challenge.
2: Yes, I have.
1: Basically,
2: when I put the tune out, I was like, yo, this is like everyone was saying the beat's vibey, innit? So I was like, alright, cool, I got an idea. So then I uploaded like a minute of the beat and was like, you lot do your own versions, write your own lyrics, write your own things of what they want to know about you or and so on. And like the reaction's been sick. There's some really, really good guys out there like dropping little freestyles and that kind of stuff. So yeah, man, and I think it's just gonna keep building. I think we're gonna run it until the 24th of December, like Christmas Eve. Mm-hmm. Then on Christmas Day I'll let someone know who's gonna be doing
0: crowd
2: the thing.
0: They want to know
2: challenge. Okay. Exactly, champion.
0: Are you gonna kind of give them a prize?
2: Yeah. So basically, like obviously, where I'm doing my EP launch in, it's probably gonna be around February time. I'm gonna give them like a slot so they can do like a little performance at the EP launch, and then I'll follow on after them. So you know what I mean? And obviously, like where my social media is I've got quite a big following. Yeah. Posting them up and
0: good
2: giving them a little bit
0: to
2: of
0: put them in front of. Yeah.
2: You know what I mean? Like it gives them a little bit of. Branch out there, so
0: you're doing your due diligence as well, anyway, because by virtue of the fact that it's a competition, you know they're going to be good, which is cool.
2: Yeah, I feel like everyone's brought their A game for it, so it's good luck. It's a good look, man.
0: Thank God it's not just picking an MC's name out of a hat or something. Because
2: you never know. You know what I mean? That like could they could be yo, I got bars, bro. I got bars. And like, all right, sick.
0: Yeah, could be very, very long for you. Okay. Well, they're really good, but they're just like really problematic when they start spitting. They're just like mad homophobic. Like,
2: Wait a minute.
0: Did you not vet this person?
1: God, yeah, that is a risk, isn't it? Now, well, why don't we get into a song and then we'll get our first guest of the day into the studio?
2: Let's do it.

0: That's Pounce by Flo-Hio, Clams Casino and Cadenza. I'm assuming Clams Casino produced that.
1: Yeah, it must be.
2: Yeah.
1: Because he sounds like he's kind of beating it.
0: Yeah, exactly.
1: His beats are mad. I love him.
0: We are Michael Payne, Natalie and Marcel. It's the Eminem Show. It's the last one of the year.
1: Jeez.
0: It's mad, isn't it?
1: It's crazy. It doesn't seem like that long ago I've done my first show with you guys.
0: It doesn't at all.
1: Do you know what I mean?
2: No.
1: And that's been like...
0: That was in the summer, wasn't it?
1: It was the summer.
2: Late summer it was, yeah. Ooh,
0: balmy day that was when Marcel first
2: I remember that the first day when...
1: The blazing hot day.
2: Oh.
0: Sweltering.
1: Sultry. Punning. You know how he wrote.
0: No, it was a good day and it's been a good run
1: It has.
0: Well.
1: It has, yeah. Been fun.
0: And long may it continue. We have our first guest of the day in... And I kind of said at the top of the show that we met for the first time working together. We weren't working. We were having fun. We were playing music in Hospital Club, if I remember correctly.
3: Yeah, random.
0: That was the venue, yeah. That was a really cool day.
3: It was a really cool day. Mm. I just remember you at 10 in the morning with a drink in your hand. I was like, yes, yeah. My guy.
0: G&T steals the nurse, yeah. Man, honestly. It was snowing then. I remember that day. I think it was snowing that day.
2: Oh, you got a good day for remembering when you've met everybody. The weather.
0: Yeah, absolutely.
2: Nice.
0: But then we bumped into each other again at the Haggerston pub. And that's when we consummated our friendship.
2: Yeah.
0: You can't say consummated if you...
2: No.
1: What happened on that day, bro?
0: Let's
1: details.
0: Consolidated.
1: Details.
0: Consolidated.

0: What has what's been going on for you since you became the grand violinist officially?
1: Okay, so yeah, I guess coined that name a couple of years ago now, and at the time I was just putting out like covers on Instagram of my favourite grand tracks, and people were sort of feeling it. So I was like, actually, this is what I want to do. I don't want to do anything else. Like, if I can focus mostly on grime with a few other bits and pieces around it, that's what I'd like to do. Mm-hmm. So I sort of focused on that. I now write my own stuff. I collaborate with artists and producers, and have got, just released an EP, got you lots of plans out for next year. It's exciting times.
0: You did a live show as well, right, to accompany the EP.
1: Oh, yeah, I had a good EP launch. So, yeah, EP launch, some people came down to spit and I played the instrumentals live. So that was a good vibe, good vibe, actually.
0: Yeah. When did you decide you wanted to be, that you wanted that to be your position? When did you realise that you wanted to be the grand violinist?
1: I think, you know what, I think that almost the day I met you, and I'm not even joking. That's not
0: a special feeling.
2: Inspiration.
0: There was a special feeling going on around. Because you must have worked with a lot of them, because it wasn't just me.
1: No,
0: that's the thing, you spent the whole day at...
1: That was for SBTV String Session. So it was me with my string quartet, and we were backing you guys. A few artists, and I was just like, you know what, this is a really nice way to make a living. Like, literally, you know, at the time I was playing a lot of still some classical, quite a lot of session work for soul, hip hop, stuff like that. And I thought, if I can make a living out of doing non-classical music on the violin, that's really what I would like to do.
0: Yeah, of course. Because grime's, the violin as an instrument's got a special place in grime anyway.
1: Yeah, it's always been there.
0: It's always been there.
1: Absolutely, yeah. It's just been synthesized, and I think
0: this
1: I'm one of the first people to do it live.
0: Exactly.
1: And I think also when I write, I think a bit like a producer, not a classically trained violinist.
0: Yeah.
1: So I think about what riffs are going to be catchy and where they can be placed in the track and, you know, what flow can go over them and stuff like that. So, yeah, I'm having a ball.
0: And you've been playing violin since seven?
1: Since I was seven,
0: but is that quite a normal age to sort of pick up the violin for people?
1: Yeah, it is. Yeah, I think. Yeah, I got offered it at school after the recorder. That was what we got offered at school.
0: Yeah, they didn't go past recorder for me.
2: I used to play the tambourine. That was my thing. You know what I mean?
0: It doesn't go any further.
2: Don't touch
0: this.
2: Anything else, Mark. Just play the tambourine. Yeah,
0: just play the tambourine. Play the goddamn tambourine.
2: Do you know what I mean? Or the triangle is one of those things.
3: What about those sticks that used to bang together that made noise? What were they called?
1: Claves.
0: Oh, claves.
1: Yes.
3: They were fun.
2: They're a good sound.
0: I was quite good on the xylophone, actually, and the Glockenspiel.
2: The Glockenspiel.
1: Which?
0: All right, xylophone's wooden.
1: Yes.
0: Glockenspiel's metal.
1: Because I got that wrong until last year, and I got corrected, and I swear that I got taught wrong at school. I'm blaming the school.
0: Standard. I could play Yellowbird. I could play Yellowbird. I could play Dance of the Sugar Plum Fairy.
3: Xylophone, if you'd like to bust that out.
0: I could probably smash out.
2: I feel like we need proof of this.
3: Yeah, we've got one next door.
1: We'll do a duet.
3: Xylophone.
0: Yeah.
2: Is there a triangle there? For me?
3: There are actually some percussion.
2: Okay, let's go. We're going to make a tune. We're going to make a tune.
0: Give me a while to figure out where the notes are.
3: An hour and a half. The show finishes.
0: We'll be back next year with a duet. Mike Payne and the grime violinist.
3: Just have to sit here until January.
0: But you graduate from... So were you raised in Norwich? Because I know you graduated from UEA.
1: Well done, no, I wasn't. I was raised just outside London in Hertfordshire, but I went to uni in Norwich at UEA, did a music degree there, and, specialised in violin performance. And then left knowing that I didn't want to do classical music for my living, really. Although I liked it, it wasn't sort of... I didn't feel the passion that other people were feeling for it.
0: I hear that.
1: Yeah, so I just thought I'm going to take the skills that I've learnt and I'm just going to spin it on its head a little bit.
0: So in between that and releasing the EP, you've played like festivals along the way. Loads of gigs.
1: I was counting my gigs. What a sad thing to do. I was on the train.
0: It's not sad at all.
1: Counting how many gigs I'd done this year, and I've got to about October and I think I'm on 80 something. So I gig a lot. Just not only... Oh my God, there's a xylophone. Really
3: and a tambourine I saw as well.
2: Is there a tambourine?
0: Maybe I should just play Under Pressure.
3: Yeah.
1: If you can do Dance the Sugar Plum Fairy right now.
0: Wait, let me try to think. No, because I need...
1: Look,
0: this hasn't got the sharp and flat.
2: Excuses now. Yeah. Excuses now.
0: What do you mean? It's true.
2: Listen to this.
0: This is just like... Fuck, I'm under pressure.
3: Come on. All right. You said you could do it.
0: I genuinely can't with justice.
2: It's all right.

0: man. It's,
1: I know a bad workman blames his tools. Mike, I tell you
0: Mike,
1: what,
0: it's totally fine. It's totally fine, bruv. It's nah, man. Nah, we understand.
2: No, during the song,
0: no, it's cool,
2: I'm gonna figure this shit out.
0: It's
2: I'm
0: totally cool,
2: you.
0: Man. It's fine. It's fine.
3: Didn't know it was gonna be put on the spot.
0: Okay, here we go.
2: I swear,
0: here we go. Cracking. Under pressure.
2: Not only am I gonna win every single game today and rub it in your face, especially hard. Yeah, I'm gonna actually.
0: Oh, sounds a bit tense.
2: Yeah. I'm going to put these sticks down because I'm getting mad.
0: I'm not going to lie, yeah. I'm getting mad, you know.
2: I won't play this shit. I'm telling you. Anyway, Grime Violinist.
3: Yeah, I don't know where
2: we've
3: got to.
2: This is about you. We should get into a song.
3: Yeah, we're
2: going to
3: get into the mini mix that you sent me of your EP right now.
4: Thanks very much. Nice one.
2: But then we've got games.
4: We've got games.
2: Stick around for those, yeah?
3: Oh, sweet.

0: Grimes Ironist and DJ Rookie.
1: That was a mini mix from the Grime Violinist and DJ Rookie.
2: Yeah, big up DJ Rookie.
1: How did you two meet?
2: You know what? We met years ago playing for a thing called Hip Hop Orchestra.
1: Okay.
2: So, yeah, we met. He was scratching in the Hip Hop Orchestra. I was playing violin, and we've remained friends and colleagues ever since.
1: Good, good, good.
2: Yeah, good man.
1: You've got your violin out.
2: I have.
1: I've got an instrument in front of me as well, but I just want to say that I got set up. Yeah,
2: no.
1: Like a bitch, because I've only got the, I don't know what you'd call these, this series of notes, but I need the sharps and flats.
3: Oh. Uh-huh.
1: Because I can start to play Yellow Bird.
3: Go.
1: No, that's not Yellow Bird. That is Yellow Bird. No, no, I was going to play Dance of the Sugar Plum Fairy.
3: Oh.
1: And then you need a third note that I don't have.
3: Oh, that thin and okay.
1: You see what I'm saying?
3: See, what I brought is maracas.
4: Yeah.
3: You know what I did? I chose instruments that you can't play badly. So,
1: I fair think play.
3: Throughout the violinist's music, I will be
1: you
3: shaking
1: can
3: my
1: keep
3: maracas.
1: Time. You can.
3: You know, I will be shaking them.
1: You can provide a metronome. You're gonna play something live for us now.
4: This is gonna be part of the game. So
2: this
4: what I've been doing.
2: Game.
4: It's like been
2: that's
4: I'm
2: hiding things
4: with
2: you.
4: The Grime Violinist. Yeah, speaking
3: no.
4: to her and sort out this game. So what is gonna happen is she's gonna play some clips. I'm gonna play actually seven clips on the violin, tiny, tiny little bits, and then you are gonna have to guess what it is. Now normally I would say pen and paper, but I feel like today as we've got so many instruments, I'd like you to enter by
1: have a little buzzer.
4: Maybe you could shake a maraca or you could hit
3: and
4: your
3: you can play your
4: and that will be if you know what it is, okay?
1: If I don't know what it is, I'm going to do that.
4: Just only buzz in if you know.
1: Okay.
4: So, which one would you like to pick your instrument of choice?
3: Nah.
5: Those ones. Yes.
4: It's a selection
1: there's
4: of
1: a keyboard.
4: Instruments.
1: Well, there you go.
4: That's nice. Like this. Okay. So,
3: there's a lot of action going into that one, isn't it? It's like, oh, I've got it. You know what I mean? It's like, no.
4: Okay. So Marcel, you pick your weapon of choice. So, just so we... Is that the one? All right, Marcel. When Marcel is entering, you do this noise. And Michael Payne. Lovely, okay.
3: Oh, this one's better than mine.
1: It is.
4: Let's begin. Yeah. Right, let's go with song number one, whenever you're ready.
2: All right, cool. So.
4: Oh, Michael Payne there?
1: One take by Getz.
4: Yes. That is correct. Point for Michael Payne. Point for Michael Payne.
2: Okay, this is obviously too easy. I'm going to play less notes.
4: Okay.
2: Cool. Ready? Next one?
4: Yes.
3: Oh, mate. God, that sounded so nice. I didn't know. I didn't hear it because I don't know it.
4: Okay.
3: Can we have one more time?
2: You can have one more note. Well, two more notes, whatever you want.
4: Yes, Marcel.
3: Get on Coyote.
2: Yes!
4: That's correct. You got a point.
3: It sounds so much sicker with a violin though, innit? Come on,
4: G. Did anyone say the name of the song? Did you say the name of the song?
3: It's called Get a Coyote by...
4: Oh, artist, sorry. Because if you know the artist, I could give a point to you, Michael Payne.
2: It's actually the producer that you've got written.
1: Oh, fuck.
3: Oh, the producer.
1: I can't remember.
4: Three, treble.
1: It's gone for me.
4: Okay.
1: It's gone for
4: treble
1: me.
4: Treble clef. Anyway, let's go on to number three, please.
1: Yeah.
3: Oh, mate. That's bloody tight, isn't it?
4: Yeah, it is tight. Don't want to make it too easy for you, Marcel.
3: Can we have
1: one more
3: time? I know where it's going.
1: Can we get one more note?
2: You can, but it's going to be the same. It's just a repeated phrase, so yeah, here you go.
3: Go on. I know this. Oh, no.
1: Oh, my God.
4: Male artist.
3: Oh, dun, dun,
4: Yes, Michael Payne.
1: Lethal B?
4: Yes.
1: Pizzle,
4: do you know what the song is? I'll give you a point for that.
1: Pow.
4: Yes.
1: Yeah.
4: Yes. 2 points.
3: Wait,
4: there for Michael.
3: Wait, that was Pow?
4: Yeah.
1: Which, because it was...
2: Yeah. It's about to come. So good.
4: Marcel currently has 1 point. Michael Payne with 3.
3: I'm very confused.
4: Okay, number four, please.
3: Okay.
6: This is go on one more time.
2: Think outside the box. I'm not sticking to Graham now.
4: Okay, a little bit outside, yeah.
1: I know this shit.
4: You will know her, female artist from the UK, but collaborating with someone. Yes, please.
1: Fucking Steph London.
4: Yeah, featuring.
1: And it's her team, me.
4: Yes, yeah.
1: Your blood cleaned.
6: Oh, wait, so that's actually. Oh, that was the vocal. The vocal.
1: Yes.
6: Ah,
1: how you got a new girlfriend? Cheese!
4: Okay, Michael Payne with
6: five.
4: Marcel,
6: I've got one. All right, Michael Payne with five. I've got one.
1: So happy!
2: Wow.
6: This
4: happens when you don't cheat, Marcel.
1: Smoke coming out of the nose emoji.
4: Number six, please, if you're ready, my violinist.
6: Oh, bloody hell. This is so annoying. Don't know it.
2: He was going for the triangle.
1: Oh, God, I know
6: one
1: this.
6: More time.
2: Yeah.
1: Sounds familiar, but I just can't
4: You will think. Know it. Because you actually do a really good impression of this.
2: Oh.
4: Wee, wee.
1: Oh, it's D double, then?
4: Mm-hmm.
1: Oh, I've got to do it right. D double...
4: With somebody else.
1: It's not D-Double and Capo Lee, is it?
4: It's no. Incorrect, it isn't. Do you have any thoughts on who it might be with D-Double E? It's not good. It's...
6: bad.
4: Evil. Or it could be good. Could be slang for good. If something is good, it is...
2: Yeah, that's a
4: good
2: clue.
4: Yeah.
6: If something's not good, it's...
4: If you really like something, how would you describe it? That song is, or that thing is...
6: I'd say like...
4: Also, it could be a witch. Bad witch.
6: Evil. Evil witch.
4: Come on.
6: Blair witch.
4: Someone who casts spells could be...
6: A sorcerer.
4: There's a musical named after this.
6: Oh, D-Double E, Wicked.
4: Full title of the song, please.
1: I don't remember the full title of the song.
4: And it's D-Double.
2: It's Jamaccabee and D-Double E.
4: So, you do get a point for that because
6: D-Double as well.
1: If I don't get the whole
4: thing, you don't get it. Okay, number seven. Finally, number seven, please.
6: Oh, finally. I've lost.
4: You definitely have lost. But,
6: you haven't got to play the next one if you want.
4: I'm only joking. See,
1: Marcel is playing for pride.
6: You know what I mean? It's why the new one's there, isn't it? I'm going to put that in this triangle because it's pointless. No, guys, let's do it.
4: Yes, Michael Payne.
1: The Queen, Mariah Carey.
4: Yeah.
1: All I want for Christmas is you.
4: Yeah, Marcel, well done with your 1 point there, but 5, 6, 7 points go to Michael Payne. But really, a big thank you to the Grand Violinist for coming.
6: The Grand Violinist was amazing.
2: Fun game.
1: This is my applause from now on, you know. I want this every show.
4: I thought you were just going to take it around everywhere with you.
2: You could put it on a strap, on a chain.
1: Yeah, for real. Yeah. For real. I'll be like Flavor Flav, but with this instead as my pendant.
6: It was a xylophone. Is that a xylophone?
1: Yeah.
4: Maybe you should swap it. What? Maybe that's the winning instrument.
1: No, this is a glockenspiel, isn't it?
4: Yeah. Do you want to swap instruments later for the next game?
6: Can I have the keyboard? Because I feel like the keyboard was better than these ones.
4: Yeah. We've got a keyboard. Can you play
1: Battery's not included, though.
4: Yeah, I actually know that. I think there are batteries in it. But do you want to have a little jam session now, then?
1: We should.
4: Yeah.
1: Before we do that, we unfortunately have to say bye to the Grime Violinist, which is really annoying because I'd love you to just stay and soundtrack the show with strings.
2: Don't tempt me.
6: Violin it all day long. I could just chill. Just like,
1: Yeah, when you feel something in the air, just kind of...
2: You can
6: set the tone.
2: To follow you around, really.
1: Yeah.
2: Play your mood.
1: When I'm feeling sorry for myself, especially.
4: Do you have a theme song, anyone? Like, you know, when you walk into a room, remember an alley Bill, when she used to kind of walk in, she used to hear a song playing.
1: Yeah.
4: What would your kind of song be?
1: Here Comes the Hot Stepper by Amy Kamazi.
4: Oh, nice.
6: That's a nice one. What would I pick?
4: Yeah.
6: Did anyone used to watch like wrestling, WWE? I'd probably have Stone Cold Steve Austin's music.
1: Okay.
6: Like, so it'd be like a grass match. And I'd just come walking through like swagger.
4: Okay, what would yours be, Grime Violinist?
2: When I'm Here.
1: Okay.
6: Oh, nice.
2: You know.
1: Yeah, I love that. I love that. Would be
2: it's
1: sick.
2: So good, isn't it?
1: Yeah, and especially the intro. It'd just be subtle. Bum bum bum bum bum bum bum bum. Oh, you could be creeping along.
2: Right, right. It'll be tip-toe. By the steps. Yeah.
6: Wait a minute.
1: But thank you so much to the Grime Violinist for,
2: thank you for
1: joining
2: having
1: us.
2: Me.
1: And big shout out to your camera woman as well, because she's got the sickest
6: Alice.
1: Camera I've ever
2: right.
1: seen.
2: Right, yes, Alice.
1: Ever seen.
2: The camo camera.
6: Representing.
2: Honestly, come on.
1: It's brilliant. It's like you're just holding your hands up.
6: It's like an invisible camera, isn't it?
1: It's like you're just standing there being a teapot or something. I don't know. It's amazing. I can't even see the camera. But no, before you go, let people know where they can find you, what you're going to be up to in the new year.
2: Thank you. All right, cool. Instagram, The Grime Violinist. Everywhere else, I'm The Grime Violinist. As I said, I've just released an EP. It's called Grime Violinist Instrumentals. For anyone who's got bars, go and jump on those tracks.
1: Sick.
2: And in the new year, I've got all sorts of things coming out. More collaborations. Sample library for producers, all sorts of things.
1: Yeah.
2: So keep an eye out.
1: Thank you so
2: sick.
1: Much for
2: thank
1: joining
2: for
1: us. And we'll definitely see you soon.
2: Please.
1: We're going to get into a song now. When we come back, we'll be talking a bit more shit. We need to catch up with what Marcel's been up to as well, because he got here a bit too late to tell us.
6: Yeah.
1: You've been up to some stuff, haven't you?
6: I've been up to some bits.
1: I did.
2: Okay.
6: Some bits.

0: Right, I've never been more scared to pronounce an artist's name before because I really hope that I've got this
1: You've
0: right.
1: You've got this, bro.
0: Angel Ho?
2: Yeah.
0: Okay, cool. Yeah, all right. Didn't want to cause any offence there. Like a Girl featuring K-Riz.
2: Mm.
0: Interesting, that name.
2: It is.
0: Angel Ho.
2: Yes, yes.
1: Is it spelled H-O or H-O?
2: H-O, yeah.
1: Oh, no, there's no E, so no, that's fine then.
0: What, no, some people spell Ho, H-O.
1: Really?
2: Yeah. Yeah.
0: Not just
2: ho,
0: Santa.
2: Ho, ho.
1: No, no, obviously ho, Santa ho, ho, but I'm talking about ho, ho.
0: Yeah.
2: Well, maybe it's
1: if
2: a
1: fe-
2: it might be a festive ho. If it's an E on the end of it, then it's a garden tool, as they say, would say in House Party, the film, with the, when they used to say...
0: Sometimes when I see hip-hop lyrics transcribed, I'll be seeing some H-O's in there.
1: Really?
2: Yeah, no, that's how I would spell it.
1: Really?
0: You I spell it H-O-E.
1: I spell it H-O-E.
0: Because of the Rough Riders skit.
1: Yeah.
0: Back to skits.
1: Exactly.
0: I'm a H-O-E. Are you really?
1: Are you really a H-O-E? Family.
0: Oh, say word.
2: Okay.
1: Yo.
0: Fuck for free.
1: I tell you what, the 90s, like an early noughties, went like...
0: Era.
1: Do you know what I mean? You had to have at least two or three skits on, right. on an album. Otherwise, it weren't having.
0: It's true.
1: Do you know what I'm saying?
0: Do you have a favourite skit of all time?
1: Do you know what my favourite skit of all time is? Dr. Dre's album. You know when they call up?
0: The Answer Machine.
1: Yeah, the Answer Machine one. That
0: is that
1: one
0: before
1: there.
0: Fuck You?
1: Yeah, I just want to...
0: Mine is probably the Mad Rapper skit on Life After Death.
1: Do you know
0: the
1: what?
0: One before Kicking the Door.
1: They done so many Mad Rapper skits because like Mace has got one on his one, Puffy's got one on his one. Like it was like a consistent thing.
0: Yeah, they started to use him a lot, and it's so funny. It's basically have you heard it, Natalie?
2: No.
0: It's basically a talk show. It's a daytime talk show.
1: Why are you so mad? Mad Rapper. Why are you so mad?
0: First of all, we got I can't remember the name of the woman. It's like from New Rochelle, and she's like, well, first of all, I want to know why you so mad. Well, first of all, bitch, you can't be asking me why the fuck I'm so mad. But let me tell you. Sir, please, this is a family show. I love it. I can't do it justice on my own. I'm just one mere mortal, but you have to hear that skit.
2: I'd like to. For me, I like the one I like was before G's and Hustlers on Snoop Dogg's album.
0: Of course.
2: I would like to be a fireman, alrighty. That's a pretty good profession. I would like to be a police officer, alrighty. That's a pretty good profession too.
0: And how about you, Snoop?
2: I'd like to be a motherfucking hustler.
0: You better ask somebody.
2: That's a good one.
0: That's Bowell.
2: Yeah. Okay. Is it? I didn't know that. Right.
0: It's I know it's him in the video.
2: Okay.
0: So I'm pretty sure
1: it might be him in the thing.
2: Okay.
0: The days of the skit.
2: Yeah. But coming back for your album, 2019.
0: Ramesh Ranganathan bringing that shit right back after the first track on the album as well. I'm not even doing any foreplay. Just raw. Bam. Straight
2: Standard.
0: In there.
2: Okay.
0: Straight in there with a skit. Let's talk about...
2: Page 3.
0: What?
2: No, sorry, on page 3.
0: Oh, okay.
2: Because earlier on in the year, actually before you were on the show, Marcel, we had talked about a story where a lady married a pirate ghost.
0: Yeah.
2: And she just got married. There's some sad news that I think you have to break this afternoon.
0: Yeah, so an Irish woman who married the ghost of a 300-year-old pirate says they have split up. Wait, is the ghost 300?
2: Yeah, yeah.
0: Okay, cool, right. Amanda Sparrow Lodge first appeared in the spotlight when she was legally married to the Haitian pirate Jack by a shaman priest earlier this year. The wedding to her soulmate took place on board a boat in international waters off the Irish coast. However, the couple have called it a day after less than a year.
2: Sad.
0: Taking to social media, Amanda said, "So I feel it's time to let everyone know that my marriage is over. I will explain all in due course, but for now, all I want to say is be very careful when dabbling in spirituality. It's not something to mess with." Pirates of the Caribbean fan Amanda previously revealed how she spent £4,000 to look like Captain Jack Sparrow. This included replica tattoos, dreadlocks, and she had gold teeth fitted. Before their turbulent relationship resulted in a breakup, the couple dated for 2 years before getting engaged. Just, she was scared he might ghost. The split is another blow for Jack after he was purportedly executed for thieving on the high seas in the 1700s. As far as bad things happening in your life go, though, he's had a good run of good luck. You know what I mean?
1: Listen. Well, like seriously. I don't think they consummated the marriage.
2: Oh, no, she says that they did.
0: They did.
2: She was having really good sex with this ghost,
0: Jack. Like ghost dick.
1: What? Yo, man, she must have some blood, though, that just, like, I don't know, man. That's just some madness, isn't it?
0: She's, She's called Amanda Sparrow Large.
2: Because she's changed her name to Sparrow, isn't she?
1: Oh, so when
2: she got married.
0: So her name was Amanda Large.
2: She took her husband's name, Sparrow.
1: Oh, my God. Is this a situation? So, basically, this woman's watched Pirates of the Caribbean that much that she's become fascinated with Jack Sparrow, married the ghost of him.
0: But then the thing is, before she's married him, you're forgetting that she's actually tattooed herself to look like him.
2: Yeah, so they look identical. She spent £4,000 to look like Jack Sparrow.
1: Has she got a beard?
2: I imagine so. She's got dreadlocks, gold teeth and replica
0: tattoos. She's got grills, man. She went all in.
1: Yeah.
0: Yeah,
2: which I don't know whether a problem for Jack might be. I don't want to speak on behalf of Jack the ghost, but... It may not want to go out with someone that looks literally like yourself.
0: I'm assuming Amanda's white, right?
2: Yes, she is white, right?
0: So, on paper, she can just say, I don't even want to look like Jack Sparrow anymore. She just looks like any white trap rapper. On paper. Dreadlocks, gold teeth fitted, a replica, and tattoos.
1: She might potentially become...
0: She's little somewhere. She's now little large.
1: she's little Sparrow.
0: Little Sparrow large, yeah.
2: That's nice. I maybe think she should be on the lookout for a new ghost pirate. There's probably other ones. A lot of them walk the path.
1: I'm pretty sure Blackbeard would probably be involved.
2: Oh, yeah. Amanda Blackbeard Large.
1: No, you've got...
0: Blackbeard ain't going to treat her right, though, is he?
1: No, you've got to think about it like this, yeah. There was a lot of pirates in that series of films. So there's probably like a few that Jack's probably pissed off that want to kind of jump in.
0: Yeah,
1: get involved with his exes and that kind of stuff just to rub it in his face.
0: That's true.
2: I mean, there are actual pirates that are alive, but she prefers to go for the ghost pirate.
0: She does prefer.
1: She could just like get on a boat, just like travel out into some like proper like dingy parts of the ocean.
2: Yeah.
1: Hopefully, gets picked up.
0: I love that.
1: You know what I mean?
0: Dingy parts.
1: I don't really know. I was looking for the right word for it, but I don't really know. Maybe there are some dingy parts.
0: Imagine trying to gentrify the ocean.
1: Yo, this bit's a bit dingy.
2: That bit's rough. You don't want to go around there at night.
1: There most definitely must be some dingy parts of the ocean, innit? You know what I mean?
0: Everywhere.
1: Bare shipwrecks, like bare pirates, just like right.
0: Like
1: still, do you know what I mean?
0: Yeah, for real.
1: Dingy those parts. Crazy ones.
0: It's just funny to think of.
1: Just shooting off cannons and stuff like that.
2: Marcel, do you believe in ghosts?
1: Do I believe in ghosts? Do you know what? I do believe in ghosts.
2: Have you ever been haunted?
1: No. I've never been haunted, but I do have a story. So my best mate.
0: Is it
1: my
0: ghost story?
1: Yeah.
0: Should we turn off the lights once? No,
1: yeah, go. You can turn off the lights.
2: No, don't make it spooky. Oh God, it's very dark in here now.
0: Go on.
1: No, so basically, my best mate went to go and see you know, one of the people that kind of like reads your futures and brings spirits in from the
0: clairvoyant.
1: Yeah, clairvoyant. So basically, like. My mate, he's a really good rapper. Like he's a sick rapper, but he's not been following through on what he should be doing. Mm-hmm. And I'm always like, you need to start making some tune. You need to do this. You need to do that. So then anyway, he went to see this clairvoyant, and like she picked up like because his dad passed away. His dad's a legend. His dad passed away mm-hmm. like a couple years back, and his dad came through and was like.
0: What, through the... This medium?
1: Through the medium. And she and basically said, like someone's been trying to encourage... Oh, jeez.
0: Oh, nice.
1: It's not that scary. But anyway, someone's been encouraging you... To the person that's come through has been encouraging you to make music. And also, someone else has been encouraging you. I'm getting, like, a tall, dark... male has been telling you you need to follow through with your music.
0: Yeah.
1: And literally, it's what I've been telling him for the whole entire time. How did she know it was me?
0: Yeah.
1: How did she get me unless it was really someone that he knew coming through?
0: From beyond.
1: Do you know what I mean? I feel like there's spirits out there, guys. Mm.
0: Can I ask a couple of questions about your friend?
1: Go on.
0: Is he black?
1: No.
0: Ah, okay. Because I was going to go on the kind of...
1: Yeah, that association.
0: Black, your mate's probably black.
1: No. Well, he's mixed race, but...
0: Okay.
1: Did she know that he
0: does music?
1: No, and also, and there was other things to the story as well. Like, so basically, when she said, I think your dad's coming through in the spirit channels, Chris basically asked like to just to kinda like kinda gauge if she was being truthful, she asked, what did we do with ashes? so basically, like he's got the ashes put into like a necklace, and she and the woman basically said, "Oh, the ashes they've been divided. They're not all together, but you've got some around your neck." And there's no way in hell she could have she could have guessed it, because he didn't have it on show or anything like that. Like, Jesus. But she was dropping so many different bombs, and I was like, when he told me, like, because he called me the next day, was like, "Mars, like the weirdest thing, like this woman just basically just like she like my dad came through anything." I was like, because obviously like people always say it, but then like the way that he was shocked by it was mad. Mm. Do you know what I mean? So I do feel like there are spirits out there, and there's things in the atmosphere.
0: Yeah, I suppose. Do you know what I mean? Yeah, like the thing is, obviously, I'm a cynic, right? And or skeptic. Excuse me. And I always try and poke holes in everything. You know, it's just the kind of philosopher in me. Mm-hmm. But I do kind of semi believe in like other dimensions, and that people can kind of tap into them as well.
2: Aliens, uh-huh. You mean?
0: I don't rule out anything.
2: Okay.
0: Is what I'm saying.
1: I don't think you can rule out anything, because no one really knows. Like until you do, like pass over whatever it is, you're not gonna know. But then by then, you're not gonna be part of this world. So
0: yeah, can't tell anyone.
1: You know
0: hey guys,
1: exactly.
0: I know what it's like when you do.
2: Yeah.
1: Do you know what I mean?
2: Yeah. Okay. Well, let's cut to the chase, Marcel. Would you date a ghost?
1: Would I date a ghost?
2: Yeah, because it seems like they got a lot to offer, as we found out from Amanda Sparrow Large.
1: I want to know how she was having ghost sex, because sex is like it's a massive thing, isn't it? Like, so like ghost sex, I don't like it. Needs to be it's got to be on a certain, like, it's got to be quite real, isn't it? Like,
2: it's
1: but
2: another level, I think.
1: I mean?
2: She said it was the best sex
1: literally
2: she ever had.
1: So was she? I'm thinking she was just imagining, because she must have a really good imagination, innit?
2: Mm-hmm.
1: If they've gone on, so what I want to know is when they went on their date, was she going to the restaurant, walking in like pretending to hold his hand? Hey, Jack, what do you want for dinner? Ordering two plates and that kind of stuff, and then like eating his food, pretending that he's eating it, or is she just leaving the plate there? Oh, you're not hungry today?
0: Yeah, I suppose ghosts. I'm hoping that she understands. Ghosts.
2: There's a picture of her.
0: Okay.
1: Oh.
0: So what? Is that her?
2: Yeah, that's her. Yeah,
0: that's fully Johnny Depp.
2: That's her. No, wait. That's Amanda Sparrow Large.
1: No. What is going on?
0: Why does
2: she? Yeah, that's her.
1: She's
0: no,
1: she,
0: no.
1: No, she's
2: that is her.
1: That is her. That's not Johnny Depp.
2: That's
1: she's
2: her.
1: Got the beard, bruv. She's got the bit. Is that an implant? What is that like? Is that like does she stick it on a regular?
2: That's her before the £4,000 worth, was it, of work?
0: Yeah,
1: £4,000.
2: Yeah. To look like that. Yeah, it's a lot of work in.
0: Wow.
1: Yo, man.
2: But I don't really know what... So that's her, like, at home. She's quite mystic. She's got a pillow in this picture of... maybe of her husband. Or is that Johnny Depp?
1: Well, that's Johnny Depp. That's Johnny Depp. So basically... Okay.
0: Well, her husband doesn't exist, does he? Well, no, because was Jack Sparrow an actual person?
2: Yeah, I believe it was,
1: but
2: right?
1: Surely, she knows that Jack Sparrow, that Johnny Depp isn't actually Jack Sparrow. He's just playing him.
2: But she's dressing as Johnny Depp as Jack Sparrow.
0: Does that make Pirates of the Caribbean a biopic?
2: I mean, I think so. Is that right, Hannah? I don't know. I don't know out there, but...
1: Do you know what? It's one of those ones when the stories were probably, like, they're pretty told, but they've been embellished. It's Disney, isn't it? Do you know what I mean?
2: Well, I just want to check. Is Jack Sparrow a real person? I don't know.
0: Yeah, we'll find out.
2: She's married Jack Sparrow. But according to this, he was executed for thieving on the high seas, so I don't know whether that meant he's a real person
0: or not. Good point, yeah. Because I don't know if that happens in Pirates of the Caribbean.
2: Yeah.
0: Is Johnny Depp not scheduled for a sequel?
2: No, he's not doing it anymore, is he? I think he said that he's... Either he doesn't want to do it, or the director said no more Jack Sparrow.
1: He switched to Harry Potter world, didn't he? He's
0: oh, yeah, of course. Grindelwald?
1: Grindelwald, yeah.
2: Yeah.
0: Oh.
2: Well, we'll find out. He is a fictional character. Hold on. So she's now...
0: This is confusing now.
2: Got married.
1: The plot thickens.
2: Was there a pirate Jack at all, even? I don't know. Like, maybe not Jack Sparrow. So basically, she's got married to a fictional character and now divorced.
0: It's a sticky one.
2: That's
0: still
2: weird, isn't it? That's weird.
0: As Heady One would say.
2: It is
1: maybe this is why they split up, because she found out that he wasn't. She Googled it and was like, wait a minute.
2: You're not.
0: All these photos of Johnny Depp. In fact, how could there be photos? Why did I not know?
2: How did this person visit me? He said he was a real person.
1: He said he was a pirate, but he's really just an actor. It's like Iron Man 3. You know when what's
0: Robert
1: his
0: Danny
1: name?
0: Jr.
1: No, like the Mandarin. You know when it's really a guy playing the Mandarin.
0: Have I seen Iron Man 3?
1: It's got it's got to play the guy who played Gandhi.
2: Ben Kingsley.
1: Yeah, Ben Kingsley playing a guy called like Jeremy or something like that. Right. But he's pretending to be the main Iron villain, but he's pretending it. Yeah, like anyway.
2: Okay. Yeah. Well, all right then. If you could date a fictional character, then as she clearly has, which one would you?
1: If I could date a fictional character,
2: it's not really cheating, is it, on someone because they're not real? But I'm dating Jessica Rabbit or something.
1: See, Jessica Rabbit is.
0: Jessica Rabbit.
2: I would probably say Jessica Rabbit.
1: She's the go-to. But at the same time, like, she's a bit crazy. If we do remember when she actually
0: spices things up though.
2: A little bit crazy. What about Lady from Lady and the Tramp? She's pretty.
0: She's a dog.
1: She's a dog.
2: Well, you know, if we're talking fictional, who cares?
0: Yeah, we're not talking fictional.
1: That's bestiality. No, we're not down with that. We're not down
2: with
1: that.
2: Okay, what about Ariel from The Little Mermaid? I mean, she's half fish, but you know, she's pretty.
1: She is fit.
0: I'm not really feeling Ariel.
1: I think The Little Mermaid's my favorite princess.
0: Yeah, she's like a great Disney princess, and that no sexual attraction.
2: Actually, it doesn't
0: whatsoever.
2: Have to be a cartoon. It could be an actress from a film.
1: Yeah, it could be a real,
2: it could be a fictional from something, from any character from any film or TV show.
0: What's her name?
1: Who?
0: I don't know what game she's from. It's like a game like Halo, but she's in Wreck-It Ralph and Ralph Breaks the Internet. The she marries what's Wreck-It Ralph's? What's the protagonist from the game? Because Wreck-It Ralph is the villain, but there's the guy called Fix-It something. Fix-It, Will's trying to tell me. Fix-It.
2: Oh, is he Fix-It from Wreck-It Ralph?
0: Yeah. Can you not hear what Will's saying?
2: No, I can't hear that. Is he in my headphones?
0: This is mouthing.
1: Felix.
0: Fix-It Felix. Yeah, yeah. She marries Fix-It Felix and she's an absolute spice.
2: Oh, all right. Like
0: as far as
2: I'm
0: concerned.
1: I feel like I'm going to have to Google this.
2: Yeah. Okay. We'll find a photo.
0: Lara Croft is an obvious choice.
2: Yeah, she's one.
1: Nah, see, I was never really attracted to Lara Croft.
0: Was it the thigh gap?
1: Yeah.
2: No, would that be the computer game version of her? Or because it could be Angelina Jolie, because she played her as well. So you
0: no,
2: could
0: I'm talking about the PS1.
2: Ah.
0: That's the thigh gap was just a pixel, basically.
2: Yeah. Oh, okay.
1: It's really hard, because you know when, like, you know when you watch films and you're like, yeah, I really like that character.
2: Yeah, she's
1: fit. But I'm just trying to think who'd be the top one.
0: Usually it's Jessica Rabbit.
1: It's usually Jessica Rabbit. Okay. I think as a kid I was always Jessica Rabbit.
2: Well, let's have a ponder over this whilst we go to a song and get our next guest into the studio. Then.
3: Yo, check. Yo.

0: a good day. Sorry.
1: Chewing.
0: I've got a fudge in my mouth.
1: Right?
0: It's not a euphemism. I actually genuinely have a piece of fudge in my mouth.
1: And you, of all the sweets that you're going to pick, that's the chewiest one in there, the fudge. And you're going for another one.
0: I am going for another one. We've got a motley crew of chocolates in this Heroes container. Someone's tried to slide some quality streets in there. So, you know, you put the vegetables in with the nice stuff for kids. Someone's tried to do that.
1: Don't you know, you think quality street would be what, the vegetables?
0: Quality streets are dead out compared to fudge.
1: No, mad? Roses. You must like roses, surely.
0: No, I don't like any of them.
2: Like, you know what? Like, I'm not really a fan of those ones.
0: Mm-hmm.
2: I'd rather have the little like dairy milks, a little like
0: new shit, contemporary chocolates.
1: Oh, I see. Okay.
0: Only quality streets are for racists.
1: That's a big statement.
2: Wow, he took it to a level. He took it to a level.
1: To a new level, and now back it up.
0: I'm only playing. No, don't you think most racist old people definitely eat quality streets?
2: Yeah.
0: I'm chatting shit. It's the last show of the year. I'm in a silly mood. We got the second guest of the day in. He comes one up, but he comes representing a crew. A crew that has been on my radar for a while. Crew that's become my friends as well. I suppose we've run into each other and stuff. And he's a good dude. His name is Rick Flo, and he's from Jungle Brown.
3: Save G.
0: Round of applause as usual. And you got a very fetching scarf on. I was commenting on it earlier on in the green room.
4: Yeah, bruv. Yeah, Patty and Bum party. That was a couple months ago. They were giving them out free when you walked in. So I was like, yeah.
0: Were you one of the people when you copped it? Did you think I'm gonna need this soon, or did you just take it because, like, you know, you just don't want to be rude?
4: Yeah, yeah. I didn't think I was going to need it soon, but I just took it for the count. And the other Jungle Brown members weren't about, so I took a couple of them for them. So, yeah, and my girlfriend.
0: Nice, nice.
4: And the managers.
0: It's a lovely scarf. Thanks for joining us today,
4: it's all good,
0: man. It's been a long time coming, but also, congratulations on signing to Mr. Bongo as well.
4: Saved
0: you,
4: yeah.
0: Are you still the most recent signings?
4: Yeah. From what I know, I'm pretty sure. But yeah, it's going to be a re-release of a project that we brought out in February called Full Circle.
0: Uh-huh.
4: And just to have like power and the industry behind us in a sense of budget and all that is amazing, because we've just been doing it DIY for the last 4 years. I've got a camera, do the video, do the artwork, put it on YouTube, and that's it. But to actually have the power of the industry,
0: yeah, absolutely. And you've been making waves at the same time with a subgenre that is completely, like, you've got a niche now, innit, because everyone else is doing one of the other three things. And then, excuse me, Jesus,
1: that's fudge. That fudge,
0: who
1: isn't
0: knew?
1: It
0: who
1: it's
0: knew?
1: The fudge,
0: the fudge.
1: Yeah.
0: You knew fudge was so gassy, but you've definitely carved your own lane as Jungle Brown.
4: Yeah, 100%. I mean, it's been a funny journey for us, because being young people ourselves and being told that we're doing old school hip hop, or we're trying to like be like the renaissance of the golden era, like, it wasn't our intention. Ooh. Like, we just didn't have access to a producer at the time, and it was just like, oh, there's this obscure Dilla beats, there's this beat apparently Mos Def's made, da da da. So we just used that, but then that's what sort of pigeonholed us into that lane.
0: Right.
4: And the gift and the curse of it is, the gift is that we've got to support De La Soul, Ghostface Killah, Big Daddy Kane, EPMD, all these greats, Far Side. But on the other side of things, it's like, we want to show people that we're moving it forward a bit, you know, we're not trying to go back.
0: Yeah, taking something classic.
4: Yeah, and just, exactly.
0: But, you know, you fit right in as well as our second guest, because, you know, you had the Grime Violinist in earlier on, talking about taking something classic, even more classic than classic, classical, and kind of updating it by putting it over like grime beats and
4: 100%.
0: You know, making grime beats out of it and letting grime MCs spit over it. So it's definitely like, looking to the past is something that people shouldn't be ashamed of. Do you know what I mean?
4: Yeah, we're getting used to the idea. I'll be honest with you, it's been an interesting one, but at the end of the day, as you said, like, with like Afro swing and trap and all the most predominant sort of urban music stuff that's going on now, I think next year's going to be real exciting, because we've got Lil Sims, we've got like Jay Prince doing their thing, we've got like
0: Lil Kleiner, who we just played recently.
4: Exactly. Yeah, and I think it's going to just open up the gates. I think people want something new. Like, at the end of the day, the 140 BPM is cool, but like, we don't always want to turn up.
0: No,
4: like,
0: you're right. Life is cyclical. You're absolutely right.
2: So true.
0: People are going to want an alternative en masse sooner or later. You're right. And the zeitgeist will lean towards something that we've seen before, but in a newer version.
2: It's always cycles, man. It's always cycles. circles, you know what I mean?
0: Absolutely, absolutely. But speaking of looking to the past, your childhood, you grew up in foster care.
4: Yeah.
0: How did that kind of shape the music you make?
4: You know what? Growing up in Bournemouth, I loved music, but I don't think I actually took it seriously. It was just fun.
0: Yeah.
4: And then after graduating from uni, I do animation as like bread and butter. And like I was like, this industry's dead, like in the sense of advertising, like it's not soul fulfilling.
0: Right.
4: And I went back to Nigeria. So I was born in Nigeria. I went back to there for the first time, and I felt like God said to me, like, look, you think hip hop's the voice of the voiceless? You've never heard your story. You've never heard the story of a foster child in hip hop. Like, and you know, when I start like unraveling the curtain, I see like, yeah, DMX was in care, like even Octavian, I think I heard recently, but I never really heard that story. So I was just like, that just channeled me to like, look, take this music seriously. And I feel like rap was my therapy, because when I look back at my first project, it wasn't great in the sense of flow and wordplay and da da da, but there was just so much that I couldn't tell my carers, because I didn't trust them, and I couldn't tell certain people. So I just thought, let me just put this in the music, and if I can help a young person in care know that, look, regardless of your past, you can make a positive future, then I've done my job.
0: Yeah, man.
4: And then, yeah, I'm doing workshops now with young people.
0: Yeah.
4: So it's all from the music.
0: Absolutely. Well, speaking of the music, we should get into a song now, and then have a little bit more of a chat later. But if you do us the honour of introducing this song for us.
4: Okay, Best Life is representing that I'm not a statistic. When you hear like 6% of kids in care go to university, all that shit, it's like, I'm not a statistic, I'm living my best life, I'm doing good. So that's it.

0: different types of chocolate over there. I just want to say, I just want to categorically say, I do not think Quality Street is a racist I can't believe I'm even saying this. I don't think Quality Street's a racist brand.
1: I'll let you doing all. An apology.
0: It does sound like that, innit? But no, we were talking about chocolates and Natalie touched on the fact that Yorkie used their angle, PR-wise, was that it was not for girls.
1: Stupid. Yeah,
0: and I just find, I can't, that kind of defies belief. I know it was like a couple of years ago, a few years ago, but it defies belief that, like, I don't know, trading standards would actually let you.
1: However, I did see you with the Yorkie bar a lot more, so it worked, didn't it?
0: Yeah, I reckon they sold more Yorkie bars to women, just defiant women.
1: Going, right, only a Yorkie bar. Why is it? Is it
2: maybe that
1: chunky?
2: Was their plan.
0: Maybe that was the plan. Maybe that was actually the plan.
1: Okay. Well, I didn't understand why. Now. Why did it say it was for men? Is it because thicker chocolate? It's quite thick chocolate, right?
0: Yeah, it's like
1: the Galaxy or
0: heavy
1: whatever,
0: duty.
1: Isn't it?
0: Snickers, them types of bars. Oh. Packed with shit. You know what I mean? Women like a pack of nuts. That's what I would. That would be the slogan for my chocolate bar. Packed with shit. But not emphasize the shit, though. No. Emphasize the packed. Because it depends how you say it.
2: Yeah. Packed.
0: Packed with shit. But if you go packed with shit, then.
1: Then it'd be like, I've reeled the special ingredient. Whoopsie.
0: Yeah, you don't want to do the inflection on the wrong spot.
1: I will say, actually, I don't know how you'd feel about it, Flo, but Marcel, you have tried coffee that was made of
0: you
1: kapu,
0: have kapu coffee.
1: Yes. Which is a delicacy, by the way. It costs like £200 in Harrods and stuff. It's gone through the intestines of a cat or something. Mm. And then it's made into coffee. Hannah, outside our AP, has tried it. She said it's good.
2: It's not good.
1: You tried it last week, Marcel.
2: I had a sip, yeah.
1: No, you had a cup last week.
2: We made. Wait, don't. I know. You gave me a cup, but I had a sip.
1: Yeah. No.
2: Yeah, listen.
1: No, last week on the show, the coffee you had was that coffee. You drank it.
3: Oh, shit.

0: killed the cat, mate.
1: Done. Yeah.
0: So, yeah.
2: Yeah, but that's good. Then we had some more cat poo coffee. That cat gave us something before it offered its life. Yeah, so, yeah. You know.
0: They tried to... They overstepped the mark, though. They tried to make us... Have you ever heard of sastrumen?
1: No.
0: It's fermented fish, and it's like... It's been fermented for, like, half a year. The shit's... Saying these things is such an understatement.
2: Yeah, it's really
3: like
2: saying
3: like fish smell anyway. Like you don't like fishy smells anyway. So a fishy smell that's been sitting there for like a year,
0: magnified. Yeah,
2: you know, like when the bin vans go round.
0: Yeah,
2: like, it's summer,
0: yeah.
2: But it's
0: fish.
2: Summer and it's summer. So
0: bin
2: it's that
0: fish
2: kind
0: in
2: of,
0: August,
3: and there's a fish in that bin.
2: Yeah, and it's been left there for a while. And it's yeah. really hot and kind of a, yeah. It's very and also yes. it gets into your nostrils and doesn't
1: okay,
2: leave.
1: Yeah, I don't need to be trying that.
0: It's not. Funny, but it's a delicacy in Sweden.
2: Yeah, we do have some in the green room for you, for all our guests, to try
1: I'm
2: before
1: good.
2: They leave.
1: I'm good, I'll stick to
3: just nibbles, just nibbles.
1: I'll stick to the selections, Coronation Streets.
0: Terrorism in a cat.
2: Why did you say Coronation Street?
0: Coronation Street.
1: I associate with it, but...
0: Yeah, for real, actually. For real, so do I know. Well, I always did, but you just reminded me that I do. Well, we should kind of look forward to the future and let people know what you're going to be up to, both... as Rick Flow and in Jungle Brown.
1: Yeah, Jungle Brown, we're releasing our album around early next year, basically. So we're just preparing with that, just sample clearances, the album artwork, music videos, features. But yeah, next year is going to be a massive year.
0: Amazing. And where can people find you on the socials? Where can people... Obviously, they can listen to music under Jungle Brown. You're on Spotify, you're on Apple Music, all that stuff. Shout out to the end of year results as well that everyone's getting, Spotify artists. But one thing I've just realised is that Spotify artists are going to start thinking there are only 65 countries in the world. Because every single end of year wrapped up is like, your music was played in 65 countries. Every single person's getting that. It's mental. Obviously, the top guys are getting, you know, how many countries are there in all that? 190 something, isn't it?
2: 90 countries. That's got
0: no, 190
2: more.
0: Something.
2: Okay, I probably thought there'd be more than that. No, I don't know. I actually don't know.
0: But anyway,
2: yeah, 195.
0: There must be this weird sort of territory that you. I don't understand why everyone's getting 65.
2: The same 65? Do you know which ones they are? Or is
0: That's
2: it?
0: A good question. Yeah. I don't think they're getting. I don't know. They're not giving you your specifics. Okay. But everyone on their end of year wrap up is getting. Your music was played in 65 countries.
2: Interesting. Maybe
4: the
2: others.
4: The algorithm.
2: Music's banned.
0: Yeah. The algorithm.
2: You said that like that was amazing. Yeah, yeah.
0: Not everyone algorithm. Knows about the algorithm. many artists, bun suits on staircases.
4: Have you heard about the algorithm?
0: The conspiracy theories there. Yeah. Trust me, Freemasons, Illuminati, the algorithm. That's the new one. It's replaced the Illuminati.
2: Yeah.
0: Yeah. But thank you so much for joining us.
1: And
0: playing us the music, letting us know what you're going to be up to next year. Merry Christmas to you, actually, because this is the last show and you are actually our penultimate guest of the year.
1: Oh, really?
0: Yeah.
1: Honoured.
0: Yeah, man. So, yeah, once again, thank you. Yeah, go on.
1: The socials. No, you want me?
0: The socials, yeah, of course.
1: Yeah, Rick Flow Music. That's on all, like, Instagram, Twitter, Facebook, you know, all that shebang. Yeah, holler at me.
0: Big. All right, we're going to get into a song now. When we come back, we're going to chat some more shit and we've got Big Heath passing through as well.

0: That's BC Kingdom and Jeeps. I had to get my headphones on at the same time because I was reading about our next guest.
1: Multitasking?
0: Very... trying to, anyway. Not very successfully. Next guest is coming up... last guest of the show and of the year is coming up quite shortly. Big Heath. And I was so enthralled while reading about him, actually, that I kind of lost track of time, let the song finish, and then had to tell you what it was.
1: Yeah.
0: We should get into a story, right?
1: Yes.
0: Because we've got lots to talk about, and we very rarely actually get to talk on this show because we have such a high volume of guests, and we keep them in because they're always so, usually so talkative that we don't get to talk amongst ourselves a lot of the time. So we should talk about... Oh, this is interesting, but that seems quite negative. I don't really want to talk about that. Have you got anything else
1: yeah,
0: now?
1: Yeah, on page two.
0: On page
1: we
0: two.
1: We can talk about how to find the formula for the perfect Christmas number one.
0: What? Okay, cool. Let's talk about that.
2: Because
0: I
2: want
0: to know.
1: We're going to find out. Read on and it will tell you.
0: Music researchers have found the formula to the perfect Christmas number one. Record label Austereo and analysed every Christmas number one from the past 50 years and found that Pet Shop Boys' version of Elvis Is Always On My Mind is closest to being the perfect Yuletide chart topper. According to the research, a track is more likely to win the Christmas chart battle if it is 3 minutes and 57 seconds in length.
1: How long is your song, Marcel, that you want to get to
2: 3
1: Christmas
2: minutes
1: number?
2: 28.
1: It's close.
0: 30 seconds.
1: Yeah.
2: It was that rate. Do you remember back in the day, like for radio, it had to be like, like minimum, maximum. 3 minutes 28, 3 minutes 30.
0: So apparently if it's 3 minutes and 57 seconds in length in the key of G major, has a speed of 114 BPM and is performed by a solo artist aged 27.
2: That's a bit precise, isn't it?
0: For real. It was also found that nearly half of the number ones analysed were covers. Almost all were not about Christmas and many were ballads. 1987's Always On My Mind is said to have the ideal key and length, while being a cover also worked in its favour. Is that it? Okay, Patriot. I don't have Patriot.
1: Oh. That's
0: despite
1: good.
0: Carrying Patriot, some good. Of the formula's characteristics, Always On My Mind is performed by a duo, which we already knew, who had an average age of 31 and a half. And it's slightly too fast at 125 BPM. Well, in other words, the theory is bullshit.
2: Yeah, it's absolutely crap, isn't it?
0: It really doesn't hold any weight whatsoever.
1: No, who would have been 27, like maybe the members of E17, but you collectively, wouldn't you say that?
2: At that time, no. They were young back then.
1: Mr. Blobby, I believe, was 27.
0: Yeah, he definitely was 27.
2: Wasn't that just Noel thing in the costume?
0: No, not at all.
1: Mr. Blobby was
2: I always thought it was Noel in there.
0: No, sometimes you used to see them in the same place at the same time.
1: On Noel's house party, they were always in the same room at the same time.
0: There was actually a guy who, I can't remember his name, but a guy that was the same guy that always played Mr. Blobby.
1: What a weird role to play, though, just saying Blobby, Blobby, Blobby.
2: But he used to get paid dollar.
1: Yeah, of course.
0: He must have.
1: There was a Mr. Blobby amusement park, theme park for a while. Now it's closed down, it's really spooky.
0: What's it called? Blobby Land?
1: Something like Blobby, Blobby World, Blobby Land, I don't know. Mr. Blobby. It's a weird...
2: It was strange, wasn't it? Funny. He was very angry. He used to run around just like slapping people, innit?
0: Yeah, he was just over. He was just so intense.
1: You
0: couldn't tell what emotion he was going through.
1: But most of them were, because if you look back, you had that emu that kept attacking people with Rod Hull.
0: Yeah,
1: Crinkly Bottom. Crinkly Bottom was the name of the park, yeah, because that was Noel's theme park. And then there was that Spit the Dog, which is spitting at people.
0: I don't remember that.
1: And then what was that? From Sooty. What's he called? Snoopy or whatever. Snoop?
2: Sweep.
1: Sweep, that's it.
0: Sweep. Yeah.
1: Was really pissed off all
0: was
1: the time
0: the hippo?
1: As well.
0: No, that was George.
2: Zippy.
0: No, that was Rainbow.
1: Zippy. Yeah, he was angry a lot too. That was very angry puppets back in the
0: day.
1: Yeah,
0: it's true. Puppies were scary in general as well.
1: Puppies?
0: Puppets.
2: It's been a long day.
1: I didn't want to have, I was like, oh. Because, you know, people might have a fear of puppies.
0: I was revealing something about my childhood. Like, puppies were so scary. What? No, I said puppets.
2: Puppies are the sweetest things in the world.
1: I know you said puppies. You can tell us more. It's a safe space. Why are you scared of puppies?
0: I'll tell you in 24 minutes.
1: How do you feel about slush puppies? You're right.
0: I love slush puppies.
1: Because
0: they're not real puppies.
1: Yeah, just those
0: put it
1: real
0: this way,
1: ones.
0: Never used Andrex.
1: Did you used to be scared when they used to have these, do you remember those little battery dogs that used to flip over?
0: I loved them.
1: You weren't scared of that, no?
0: Maybe that's what actually that probably put the fear of puppies in a lot of people, those
1: things.
0: Yeah,
1: they were creepy.
0: Or at least the expectance that, because if you saw that as a baby, the only kind of semblance of a dog you saw until maybe you were like 10 was one of those. How fucking blown would your mind be when you saw a real dog and it never flipped? You'd just be waiting.
1: Yeah.
2: You'd be just looking at a dog like,
0: just watching dogs.
1: Yeah, then you'd be like, Mummy, this dog is broken. It doesn't flip. Yeah. No, flip.
0: You flip it yourself.
3: Flip.
0: Just go around flipping dogs. They're all broken.
2: They'd be banned from every park, innit? Like,
1: you know what I mean? Every pet shop, just everywhere.
0: Honestly,
1: you can't go
0: anywhere. Just emblazoned across Crufts. Their photos, just like, this guy does not come in here.
1: Why did those dogs flip?
0: That's a good question.
2: Because it's basically the only mechanism that they could do to make it look like amazing, innit?
0: Yeah,
2: because,
0: that's true.
2: Because if you had one that just like walked around and like sat, you'd be like, this is boring as hell.
0: Yeah, it's true.
2: So the fact that it flips, you're like, oh my god, it done a flip.
0: Yeah. Should never have been a puppy though, should it?
2: Nah, it should have been like a gymnast.
0: Yeah, or
2: just like in a pose like this all the time. And it's like, then it starts flipping and lands again. It's like, oh my god.
1: Do you know
2: that is sick?
1: That is good. Don't you think whoever created toys like them were mad? Because you used to have the sunflowers in that pot that used to just dance and sing. And then that fish, that fish one that used to make.
0: Oh my god.
1: You remember that? There was a fish thing
0: that
1: sang.
0: The bass.
2: Oh yeah.
0: On the wall, and it turns its head to you and starts singing. I'm like, why are you turning your head, guys? Your eyes are on the side of your head. You can already see me.
2: So true.
1: But who would want a singing fish as a toy?
2: Nah, but I'm
1: weird.
2: But they're quite old school, no? That's like,
1: yeah, but then they did a retro thing. They sort of brought all those old school toys back. I can't remember what website. And then I saw a lot of, there were some flowers. I want to say sunflowers, or maybe not. They were like in a flower pot.
0: Are they the ones with the sunglasses in the guitar?
2: Yeah.
1: And then there was the California Raisins as well that used to be.
0: Hey, I remember those.
2: Do you remember the cartoon?
1: Yeah.
2: The California Raisin cartoon, I was sick. Well, they used to sing, I heard it through the grapevine.
0: Oh, yeah. Did they wear sunglasses as well?
1: Yeah.
0: Oh, my days.
1: Yeah.
2: Sick.
0: The Cali Raisins. Hey, I don't know what they're doing.
2: Those old school cartoons are the best.
1: I think they're in the retirement home for raisins when they get to a certain age. It's like that boy bands where they have to retire them after a while and get a younger people in. There's a load of raisins in a home somewhere. I'm really annoyed, quite frankly, because they're still talented.
2: Do you know what? Like, it's mad because obviously I've been doing that kind of reunion tour, and like all of the bands are coming back, but there's like smaller groups and all that kind of stuff. But then E17 came back. And literally, there's only one of the original members in the... Oh,
1: yeah. Tony. It's Tony Mortimer.
2: No, it's not Tony.
1: Well, it's not
2: Terry.
1: E17 then, is it?
0: Yeah, it's
1: Terry
0: was
1: the dancer,
0: no?
2: I wouldn't call him a dancer. He's
0: one of the goatee guy, isn't it?
1: No, do you know what? John was the dancer then. There was John and Terry.
2: So Brian was the lead singer.
1: Yeah.
2: Tony's right with the song. And then the other two used to like do
0: that. There was another two. Shit. Yeah. Also, I mean, there were only three.
1: There was
0: them.
1: John and Terry. And I think one of them did a bit of singing. And one of them used to say like he was the dancer of the band. So if Tony Mortimer's not there or Brian Harvey, I don't really. That's not. For me, that's not E17.
0: Yeah, and I don't think you could really call yourself the dancer of the band.
1: Well, Bez,
0: because you're not making
1: Bez
0: any music,
1: was,
0: so you can't.
2: No.
0: True.
2: But Bez used to like do the maracas and stuff.
0: Yeah, that's true. I suppose you can be the dancer of the band, but not in the context of actually making music.
1: No, like it can't be Bez going out doing "I'm on the Happy Mondays" tour.
2: But
1: just Bez.
0: Yeah,
2: you know what,
0: I'm on the album.
1: Yeah.
0: How Bez? How are you on the album?
2: We'd like to take that in as well. Like you had Gary Barlow, then you had Michael. Is it, I'm going to call them
1: Michael Owen.
0: Jason Orange. Mark Owen.
1: That's
2: what I said. I was about to call him Michael Owen, and then I was like, that's not his name.
0: Howard.
2: And then you was like Michael Owen.
1: Yeah,
2: and then Howard and the other guy, they used to do the dancing, innit?
1: Howard. Do you mean Robbie?
0: No, Jason Orange.
2: Jason Howard.
1: Gary, Mark and Robbie.
2: Yeah, Robbie used to sing in it, but then like the other two taller guys used to be the guys that were like...
0: For
2: know
0: real.
2: What I mean?
0: Howard Donald, their two first names, I love that.
1: Howard Donald and Jason Orange, what a great surname.
0: Yeah, I know, my mind was blown when I realised that was his actual real name, Jason Orange. I couldn't believe that you could have the surname Orange.
1: I know, right? It's a great surname, I think.
0: Very nice surname, Jason Orange. Anyway, what's that?
1: No, it's just about to say that Big Heath still hasn't arrived.
0: Has he not?
1: No, if he's not here soon, I promise you, we'll go to a song. If he's not, we will do this game.
0: We
1: the show,
0: will play
1: with
0: this game by
1: here.
0: Hook or by motherfucking crook. Let's go to a song.
1: Okay. By hook or crook.

0: champagne in Marcel Somerville. Blue Bar Radio.
1: So we mad, fuck it up. You looking mad, fuck it up. I said, throw it bad, fuck it up. She

0: You're going to find that now.
1: That's a song called Throw It Back by Manu Crooks. It's a song about catch. I think it's a song about playing catch. Sounds by the title, I would assume it was just a song about, you know, you just get outside and you just pass time, you get a mitt, baseball mitt.
2: Throw it back to somebody.
0: Throw it back. Yeah. No, but no, it's Australia, so I reckon they were going to be like throwing rugby balls.
1: Yeah, throwing a rugby ball, definitely.
2: Well,
1: yeah, because in rugby, you have to throw it back.
0: Boomerang. No,
2: boomerang.
0: No.
1: You can only
0: but you throw it to yourself, innit?
2: Yeah, eventually, but you could throw it back to yourself.
1: Yeah, true. That's a good point. You're actually throwing it back to yourself.
2: Yeah.
0: Ah, so he's by himself just throwing it back.
2: Yeah. Why not?
1: The philosophy of sport. I think it's rugby. Throw it back.
2: Okay. Yeah.
1: It's like he's a rugby coach.
0: Yeah.
1: It's like, don't throw it. What the fuck are you doing?
0: Throw it back.
1: Throw it back.
2: Yes.
1: But I'll make a whole song about it. Fuck's sake.
2: Let's
1: you forced my hand.
2: Throw it forward now because we have another guest in the studio. We're throwing it forward.
1: We're going to throw it forward to our last guest, not only of the day, not only of the show. Forget that first bit. Not only of the show, but of the year. It is, of course, Big Heat.
3: Yo, going on. Thank you.
1: No, not at all, brother. Thank you for coming through.
3: Love, bro.
1: And having us bestow this title upon you. How does it feel?
3: Is it very honoured, bro?
1: It's pressure, isn't it?
3: Very honoured. No, it's love.
1: This is like the Ivan Novello's, the Brit Awards that you're going to be up for. Nothing compares to this, bro. This is pressure.
3: I feel it, bro.
1: Pressure. But you're used to pressure, man. Like
3: yeah, man.
1: You're a rapper hailing from Cambridge.
3: Yep.
1: That's pressure. You know,
3: yeah, but I don't think it is because not many people have done it before.
1: Yeah, exactly.
3: So you've got nothing to live up to.
1: That's a good point, actually.
3: I mean?
1: No, I like the way you think. I like the way
0: he's setting the standard, isn't it?
3: Yeah.
0: Like,
1: that's a good point. So you kind of ended up on a lot of people's radars supporting Nas.
3: Yeah, yeah.
1: But take us up to that period. How did you get on the right person's radar to support such a legend?
3: Being a nice person.
1: Good.
3: So I've
1: good.
3: Worked,
1: I'm glad you said that.
3: Yeah, man. I've been behind the scenes in this industry for so many years.
1: Mm.
3: So making music, mate, always, since when I was like 13.
1: Mm.
3: I started handing out posters for Lovebox, actually.
1: Street teamer.
3: Yeah, man. It was trusty, bro. And you know what? I respect anyone that's done that.
1: Yeah.
3: That's the most demeaning job I've ever done in my life.
1: Fair.
3: But I knew, like, keep doing it and I get my foot in the door with the right people. Mm. I met a promoter at Lovebox, which was a Scouser. So in the end, I took the leap, and I moved up to Liverpool.
1: Nice.
3: Yeah, it was sick, bro. It was the best place I've ever lived.
1: Right.
3: It's so sick. Then I was living there for 18 months, and then I was like sending this guy music every day, like blah, blah, blah, give me on. And finally, do you know what I mean? Like persistence.
1: Yeah.
3: He was like, "What are you doing next?" I think it was on a Thursday. It was the Friday before. He was like, "What are you saying next Thursday?" And I was like, "I don't know. I've probably got work or something." He was like, "Literally, you're supporting Nas." And obviously, like, for me, bro, I was just like, what? I thought, like, Nas. He was like, bro, Nas. And I was just like, wow.
1: Mental.
3: Like, that's pressure.
0: For real.
1: This is true. Touche.
3: That's pressure.
1: That's amazing.
3: Yeah, yeah.
1: That is such a... All of those things kind of, compounding and consolidating, like, you know, the good attitude that you said you had, the persistence and just being in the right bloody place at the right time.
3: You know what, that's my advice to all these people, no matter what industry, being a nice person, it goes a mile longer.
0: For real.
3: No matter how people at times are hearing this, someone goes, he's blessed him.
1: Yeah.
3: And you're just so much better, isn't it?
1: It's
3: and also,
1: super important.
3: It's not fake as well. I just like being nice, isn't it?
1: Yeah. It's less pressure.
3: Yeah,
1: there we go.
3: Bro,
1: it's less pressure to be nice. You don't have to keep up any dickhead personality. You know what I mean?
3: Yeah, yeah.
1: You can't let it slip if you're a dickhead. If you're a dickhead once,
0: you've got to keep that same energy
1: for the rest of your life. Every time you see that person, say if you've only been a dickhead to one person, you're like, every time you see that person, you just got to bully that one person. Mug that person up every time you see them.
3: Literally.
1: Be nice to everyone else. we've only got 9 minutes left of the show, and 3 minutes of that are going to be spent listening to your song, right? So we've got 6 minutes, essentially, to play a game.
3: Go for it.
2: In honour of you.
3: Love games.
1: In honour of you, exactly.
2: I believe that you have pens and papers, right?
1: Right.
3: I got a pen.
2: All right.
1: Have a bit of paper.
2: Have some paper, then. There you go. Oh, we're all giving you paper. You're blessed with paper.
0: We're just being nice, you know?
2: So you have a song called Switch Sides.
3: Yeah.
2: So records have two sides, as you know, and they have an A and a B.
1: Yeah.
2: And sometimes a song becomes really well known, but in fact was a B side when you would have thought it would be an A side. So what I've got is 5 clips and a tiebreaker. I'm going to play you some clips of some pretty well known songs, I think. You just have to write down, is it an A side or was it the B side?
1: Wow.
2: Okay. So let's start with this song by Queen. well-known song. Also, the musical called that. But was that an A or a B side? Got something for that, Mars? Heath? Michael?
3: I think that was like a trick question.
2: Some of them could seem like a trick question, but some of them are B sides. Some of them are B sides. All right, what about this song by Michael Jackson? Was that an A side or B side? Write it down. Okay, moving on to clip number three, song number three. So this is The Beach Boys. I'll make you so God sure only knows. Big song, right? God
3: only knows.
2: Huge song. But was that an A side or was that a B side? Write it down. Marcel, eyes.
0: They're on the screen.
2: Okay. What about this song from the Righteous Brothers? Again, big song in the film Ghost. Everyone knows this song.
3: My darling, I hunger.
2: That was Unchained Melody. But A or B side, write it down. Okay.
1: He was singing like he knew he was getting sex like that.
2: Right, number five. This song by Stevie Wonder, A side or B side? I just called to say I
3: love you.
2: Is that an A side or a B side? Write it down. I might not want to give you the bonus yet, but I would like. Let's take some answers. Right, Heath, Queens, We Will Rock You. Do you think that was an A side or a B side?
3: It's got to be A. It's got to be.
2: Okay.
3: But then if it's a trick question, then I'm going to be upset.
2: Okay. Marcel, what did you get?
0: B.
2: B side. Okay. And what did you get, Michael Payne?
4: I'm for B.
2: Both right, it was a B-side.
3: Of
2: We Are the Champions, well, helpfully, or someone's put higher on the A-side, it was the A-side of We Will Rock You, and I'm like, that's the same song. So that's a bit of a mistake here, but okay.
1: So
2: Marcel and Michael, you both got right, yeah, there was We Are the
3: B and I crossed it out.
2: No, it was We Are the Champions, of course. Right, Michael Jackson's Rock With You. Heath, did you think it was an A or a B-side?
3: I put B.
2: Marcel?
0: I put A.
2: Michael Payne?
4: I also put A.
2: Correct, Marcel and Michael Payne, that was the A-side.
3: These three wild guys have seen this.
0: Was there a video for it? If they pay money for the video, that's the A side.
2: Oh, okay. Well, the B side was called Get on the Floor.
1: Usually, that's how it works back in the day.
3: Usually, yes. Right. Hang on. Say that again. If they pay money for a video,
0: so basically, if the label back in the day paid money to make a music video for it,
3: that's the single.
1: Yeah.
2: The B side. So that was the A side, Rock With You, Michael Jackson. The B side was called Get on the Floor. Beach Boys. God only knows. Marcel, what did you get? B side. Okay, Heath.
3: I put B. So I'm hoping.
2: Michael Payne? Yeah, correct.
3: Yes.
2: That was indeed the B side. Well, the A side was Wouldn't It Be Nice by them.
4: Mm-hmm.
2: Another quite big song. Big song, in fact. And so, okay, Michael Payne, The Righteous Brothers, Unchained Melody, A side or B side?
1: I've gone for something controversial. I've gone B.
2: Okay.
3: I've gone A.
2: Okay.
0: I've gone B.
2: Correct, Michael Payne and myself. The A side was a song called Hung On You. Have you ever heard that?
0: Nope,
1: never heard it by that.
2: This is it, and I've never even heard this before in my entire life. No, but
0: you know what? No. The reason why everyone would think that's an A is because Ghost just made a song. It just made a song massive, innit?
1: I don't even think Righteous Brothers have heard the A side. Okay,
0: what? We made this song? What? Seriously? That's
1: not me. Get
2: Stevie
1: out.
2: Wonder.
0: No way.
2: I just called to say I love you. Heath, A side or B side?
3: B.
2: Mark. Marcel.
1: I've gone A.
2: Well done, Marcel. What? Michael Payne.
0: This is so tense.
2: I want to give you a point because the B side was I Just Called to Say I Love You instrumental.
1: Amazing.
2: And finally,
1: it spells Bubba.
2: Actually, you got 1 point there, Heath. You two got five each, which means it is a tiebreak situation.
0: Oh, bloody no.
2: All right. So let's have a listen to this. Was this an A or a B side? I go about things the wrong way.
3: Like anybody
2: that's
3: else.
2: Smith,
3: does.
2: How soon
0: is
2: now? B side, okay.
0: I'm gonna say B.
2: You're right, I've got no more time. Damn it. Yeah, I don't even know. The A side was
1: What was on the A side?
2: Oh yeah.
1: What was on the A side?
0: I don't even know who that band was. I was just guessing.
1: I don't even know. I know who it was, but I don't even know. I'm gonna guess that on the A side it was This Charming Man.
2: No, it was a song called William. It Was Really Nothing. Again, right? So,
0: yeah.
2: You're both, it's a Christmas miracle. You're both winners.
0: Fair play, mate. You know what I mean? At least I didn't lose.
1: Yes, this is very true. No. This is very true.
3: Bravo, Phil.
1: I just called you Heathcliff. Did you? Big Heath.
3: I just got called Keith outside.
1: I think Heathcliff's better than Keith.
0: Yeah, I get called Marcus quite a bit.
3: Heathcliff sounds like a math teacher.
1: Heathcliff's a legendary cartoon character. He's a G. Before you go, being our last guest of the year, Big Heath, please introduce your song for us.
3: This is Big Heath, and we're playing Lonely.
2: Bye, say Merry Christmas.
1: No,
2: Merry
1: Christmas. Nonsense. Merry Christmas, happy
0: Merry Christmas, guys.
1: See you in 2019.
0: Jeez.

0: Mike Helm and Nathaniel Metcalf's Fan Club on FUBAR Radio.
1: We're off! We're off! Here we go. We got right in there. And this is a really special day, guys. There's a lot going on. Natalie is away.
2: Yes.
1: So while the cat's away, Natalie is the cat. The mice, me and Nathaniel, will play a couple of songs and maybe chat about stuff.
2: Try our best.
1: We've got Irene in charge this week, and she's already nailed it. We're already 2 hours ahead of schedule because we're recording at midday.
2: Which is the time it goes out.
1: Which is the time it goes out. We're now exactly 48 hours.
2: In your futures.
1: Is it 48? It's not. It will be. It's not. It's 72, isn't it?
2: Nah, because it's Wednesday, Thursday, Friday.
1: Yeah, we're 48 hours.
2: We're 48 hours in your future. We know what's going to happen. You're in the past. You guys are the past. We're the future, mate.
1: We are ghosts of the past. 48 hours in the past telling you it's been all right. I mean, it's very useless hearing ghosts from the past, isn't it? Because they can't tell you about anything that's coming up.
2: No, and it just means that all we can tell you is things that happened 2 days ago. And I haven't even seen the news to tell you.
1: Oh, let's stay away from the news today. Fuck me. What a cunt. So here we go.
2: One minute into the show
1: and we're already dropping clangers left, right and centre.
2: Wow, I've missed some news.
1: But this is 48 hours
2: in your past.
1: In your past. If you're listening to it live, and it's actually probably more likely that you're listening to it as a podcast, which means that, fuck.
2: I can't work out for everyone, guys.
1: The last 2 minutes has been a waste of everyone's time.
2: Including ours.
1: But what is it if not a waste of time? And
2: we're here to waste your time.
1: I was, and also the other thing we're celebrating right now is Malta is back.
2: Oh yeah,
1: 183 on the Maltese charts.
2: It does specifically say comedy, so it might be in the Maltese comedy chart.
1: Maybe comedy charts. Maybe that's where we are. I don't think that we are trying to be funny. It's weird that. We are comedians, but there's more to us than that. I was in a restaurant.
2: Oh, yeah.
1: A little Vietnamese place that I've never been to before on Shaftesbury Avenue.
2: Lovely.
1: I went to see some comedy. I went to see Phil Ellis.
2: Oh, yeah.
1: At the Soho Theatre. Because I like Phil. Phil's brilliant. Anyway, we're in this Vietnamese restaurant and I was there with my friend Joe DaCosta, former fan club clubhouse member, and we were sat next to this couple that were on a date and they were talking about stuff that they like doing. Oh god, and first dates are very difficult. And it's a case of sort of like, oh, I don't know. It was impossible not to really hear.
2: Yeah.
1: But I didn't want to really listen in, but it's just like, it's one of those things where my ears aren't traveling to them. Their voices are traveling to my ears. Do you know what I mean?
2: Mm.
1: And it was, you know, but he was like, it's talking about, and I don't want to say talking about, that sounds like he was going into some depth. He wasn't. I just heard him say, podcast mainly. like to expand my mind. And I like to think that's the sort of thing that we're offering people. It's more than comedy. We're expanding people's minds.
2: Yeah. It's clever comedy. The kind, it's funny, but you're learning something as well.
1: It's clever comedy because it's not necessarily funny.
2: Yeah.
1: I think a lot of comedy these days is very clever.
2: Yes.
1: That's right. Alternative to comedy.
2: Be too clever.
1: Just want to say, this is a shout out to all the comedians out there, because I know you're listening. there's one thing comedians are famous for, is supporting each other's podcasts. just keep up the good work, guys. We're almost out of the woodwork. So,
2: out of the woodwork.
1: So we're like little woodlice. Went to see Phil Ellis yesterday because my girlfriend is in the show. No, not because my girlfriend is in the show, but went to see it.
2: Oh, is it like a play? Is it? Is
1: no. It? Well, it's sort of like, it's funny. It's the sort of thing that would be very easy to do in Edinburgh.
2: Right.
1: Because there's comedians everywhere.
2: Everyone's there. Yeah.
1: And you just get a bunch of people to just help out. But when it actually comes to touring, it's like, oh, this is impossible. Why did I do this? I always found that when I was doing Edinburgh shows, when I'd sort of like get David Trent and Chris Boyd to do music stuff, they'd be in my band. And then you'd go, oh, but how do we tour it? And it's like, oh, God, you've got to not only make enough money for you, but you've got to make enough money to make it worthwhile for the people that are touring with you. And so these things are sort of don't really work eventually. But unless you're just, I mean, with sketch groups, if there's four people in the sketch group, they tend to get paid the same amount as a solo act.
2: Yes, they do. Yeah.
1: So you're splitting everything four ways plus travel. It's just, it's a fucking brutal industry, isn't it? Anyway, Phil Ellis was on, and all of his, he had a bunch of other people that were in the show, but it was great. It was at the Soho Theatre. I've already seen something else at the Soho. I saw Sunil Patel at the Soho Theatre. And he was really great, but that was months ago now. It's good space, but it was really good because the way it is the stuff that happens where, oh no, the show doesn't go to plan. It's like a biography. It's like a biopic of his life, but it doesn't go quite to plan and then stuff. But there was genuine stuff that was kicking off yesterday and stuff that was planned and stuff that was meant to be planned but didn't go right. And so there's like five elements at play. That some of it was deliberate and some of it wasn't. And because, you know, whenever it's just like, oh no, we're on the wrong page in the script, and you go, well, that's planned. And then it turned out that some of that wasn't planned.
2: And then the audience are probably going, that's meant to happen.
1: Yeah, but the audience are going, yeah, right. So that was the thing. It was just like, well, this is definitely, you know, they're comedians, right? They're not... you know, there's a lot of acting involved in comedy, but I'm just like saying comedians, sometimes their acting isn't as subtle and oh no, this is going badly. So it's like signposted a little bit, you know, and you kind of like going, oh, it's going, do you know what I mean? It's sort of like a heavy handedness to accidental mistakes that are, you know, as part of a show. But it turned out that some of them were real. And then there was stuff that was so subtle that was all deliberate and planned. And yeah, it was just this absolutely amazing. It's not a car crash because it was just really well. It was just really good. It was just a really entertaining night. And it was kind of like he's sort of a master of, I say he's a master of chaos. But like one, you know, I relate a lot to what he does because, there are sort of like elements that he does that that I do, and then you look at it and you kind of like go, oh wow, yeah, I really love that and I like that, and it's sort of as a completely unique individual comedian like myself, it's very rare to find another act that ticks all the boxes that you look for in something, and Phil really does that for me.
2: And when you do, he's ripped you off. Is that what he's saying?
1: Yeah, he's ripped me off. No, I've got to Always Be Comedy on tomorrow night, which is yesterday night for all you listeners, down in Kennington. And the last time I did it was just before...
2: Oh, it's in person. It's not online.
1: No, I'm doing it. I'm doing an actual... I'm turning up in person. Wow. I'm doing it. And the last time I did Always Be Comedy, I think, was in February or March 2020. And the lineup was me... Johnny Vegas and Phil Ellis, and it was like, what do you mean diversity? It's like you've
2: probably booked, not a great booking policy.
1: You've booked three identical acts, right? And then what was good about it was when you put us all next to each other, you can see how different we are.
2: Right.
1: But on paper, it's like, yeah, three guys that have a breakdown. And I remember they phoned up and they said, right, Phil is closing. Would you like to go on before or after Johnny Vegas? And you're, well, before.
2: Well, then it's weird that Johnny Vegas is like the middle act.
1: Phil was headlining. Johnny Vegas, I think, was sort of like dropping by to do new material. And then it's like, well, they don't have an opener. And I was like, well, I'll do it. If I can be on a bill with them two.
2: Yeah, yeah.
1: And also, that's what I was being offered. I'm not like, I'll only do it if I headline. But it's also, do I want to be on after Johnny Vegas?
2: Yeah.
1: No. Because he can go either way, right? And regardless of what he does on stage, you kind of like don't want to be on. You want a nice interval afterwards.
2: Yeah. I can't remember. I was listening to something recently and they were talking about in the, I guess, 90s, early 2000s, late 90s, early 2000s, Lee Evans would show up at glee clubs.
1: Right.
2: He'd always do the middle spot. And then he'd basically do like, because he'd be coming on doing like a warm up for his tour or something. He'd go out. Everyone usually knew he was coming, like it was rumored. And so there was a bit of a, yeah, it's Lee Evans is on. Or it was even on a mailing list, maybe saying Lee Evans is on in the middle. And he'd be on in the middle so as not to try and like, so you could still have a comedy night around it. So basically, you'd have an opening act. Lee Evans would do his tour show in the middle. So rather than 20 minutes, we'd end up doing like an hour and a half. And then there'd be a break, and then you'd have a headliner come out, and all the audience had left.
1: But that's also the thing, isn't it? Because when Johnny does 20, he does 40. And
2: yeah.
1: It's kind of like, why would you want to follow that?
2: Yeah.
1: Yeah. Lee Evans, that's one of the things. Lee Evans retired, didn't he? Like not that long ago, 5 years ago, maybe.
2: Mm.
1: And I just remember it was like he was getting ready for his final tour. And you'd see just comedians like posting pictures on Facebook, guys. And it was all kind of like, oh, I've just gigged with Lee Evans. And it was kind of like, well, will I be at a gig, I wonder, where Lee Evans is? No. Well, I wasn't. But, it was like one of those things where you kind of like go, oh, my God, this is an absolute megastar who's popping up and doing these like little gigs over London and around the country. And, it was exciting stuff. Very exciting. Anyway, you're listening to Fan Club. My name's Nick Helm. This
2: is Daniel Metcalf.
1: This is Five Star Family Fun Size Fan Club. And we're at the earlier time of exactly the same time as usual for you.
2: Feels a bit different. I haven't had time to make myself a coffee or anything.
1: It does feel a bit different. We've our hand has been pushed. Is that the phrase?
2: Yeah. Our hand's been pushed.
1: But you know, we're making it. The best thing about this show is that we're making the best out of a terrible situation
2: every week.
1: And so this week is no exception. We're 13 minutes into a 2-hour window. Let's get the show started, I suppose. Sorry if I've upset anyone about my controversial views on comedy.
2: Get used to it.
1: Go back in the archive and listen to my other opinions. And you know, it won't be that I can't talk today. I just think this is an awful listen.
2: But we only really get press on this show if someone else who's more famous comes on and tells a story that's already been in the press for 10 years.
1: Johnny Vegas tells a story that was in his autobiography, and then they print about that in the press. You know, just what, have you not read his autobiography? I mean, just like print extracts. Or Jason Manfred drives a van. That got in the papers.
2: Yes,
1: that was a year ago. This is almost a year ago now.
2: God, it is too.
1: So we just need to just get on with our lives. Speaking of getting on with our lives.
2: Yeah.
1: What have you been a fan of this week?
2: I tell you what I did watch. I also watched a couple of films. In fact, one I'll say, because we've talked about it slightly in the past. On Netflix, I noticed that Young Guns 2 was on, and I'd recently watched Young Guns, and I went, oh, yeah, I'm up for a bit of Young Guns 2. It's great. I don't know, for a film that's not... I don't feel like those films are fondly remembered. And I was really struck by how much I really, really liked it. It's just, you get... But partly, I mean, I'm sure there's a nostalgia element, because lots of the lines in it I knew were coming. So there's an element of that to it. But it was like, for films that, I mean, I think are almost like seen as quite... I mean, I guess it's quite a silly franchise in some ways, but I don't know. It just feels like no one talks about that film in 2021 but us. And I was really struck by, I was going, it's good. It's really good.
1: What's interesting about Young Guns, and because I watched Mission Impossible the other week, and I'm working my way through the Mission Impossible film. So what's interesting about Young Guns is that Young Guns 1 and Young Guns 2. Young Guns 1 is a standalone movie that requires no sequel. Mm-hmm. It's got an ending.
2: And it's got an epilogue even, almost, to be like, and this is what happened to all the characters.
1: Yeah, they literally only tell half the story. It's like they're saving the other half of the story for a sequel, but the film doesn't really like indicate that they're setting up a sequel.
2: Hmm.
1: It feels like it's just a standalone movie. And then they do get a sequel, and the sequel is so glossy and slick, it feels like a different beast. But and it's kind of like, you know, is it Dermot Mulroney that's in it in Young Guns?
2: Hmm.
1: And he is so grubby looking.
2: Yes.
1: Is he Stinky Pete?
2: I think he might be, yeah.
1: Stinky Pete, the character in Toy Story 2. I'm not sure. So he's like this really grubby character who's sort of like, and they're all dirty. They're all cowboys. Like the color palette is just all almost one color of brown.
2: Yes.
1: And the characters are all filthy, and then you've got Dermot Mulroney, who's just absolute filth. And then a couple of years later, you've got Young Guns 2, and the colours are all like ambers and blues. And you've got, like, I think in the first one you had Jack Palance, and in the second one, who was like a huge cowboy star. Hmm. And then the second one you've got, and Jack Palance is in it, and it was before City Slickers. So it was before he got an Oscar for playing Curly in City Slickers, and sort of like doing a pastiche on his cowboy characters. It was almost like this is the end of his career. This is his swan song, is Young Guns, where he comes in and sort of like passes the baton to a new generation.
2: Yeah.
1: And it's so, and I don't even think Young Guns probably did much for Jack Palance's career, except for then he was in Batman, and then the year after it's just like, oh no, he got an Oscar for City Slickers.
2: Hmm.
1: And then in the sequel you've got like James Coburn, who's in it. And then to sort of like counterbalance Dermot Mulroney, you've got Christian Slater, who is sort of like, he's like at his Christian Slater peak.
2: Yes.
1: Where you want a supporting character to come along and really fucking shake things up and act like he's the lead. Then you put Christian Slater in your film, you know, it's about the same time as Robin Hood, Prince of Thieves. And I just think that together they're these great films. And Tom Cruise has a tiny little cameo, I think, in... It's not even a cameo. He was on set one day. I can't remember what he was filming. He was filming something else. And he was, like, good mates with Emilio Estevez. And he was on set for Young Guns, I think. And at the end, he's, like, one of the first people to get shot during the standoff when they're in the building at the end of...
2: Right.
1: But I also heard that he was in the second one, so maybe he's like the first guy to get shot in the second one when the camp that they're sleeping in gets infiltrated. But anyway, it's this crossover period where Emilio Estevez was this huge star in the 80s. Like, there's no one bigger than Emilio Estevez. And then all of a sudden he did Loaded Weapon and Mighty Ducks. And
2: yes.
1: Then Emilio Estevez's career sort of like... I remember Mighty Ducks being a huge hit and it had sequels. And I remember Loaded Weapon being something that I saw in the cinema and not quite being good as Hot Shots.
2: Yeah.
1: Or Naked, and a long way off from being as good as Naked Gun. But I still really enjoyed it. And it was like, that was sort of it for Emilio Estevez.
2: It really was. And those films felt like, and Mighty Ducks especially, and Loaded Weapon, kind of feel like they're films by someone who's kind of on a downward trajectory. And yet,
1: yeah,
2: it just feels like a year earlier, he's one of the biggest stars.
1: Yeah, he was huge in the... And then you've got this crossover period where Tom Cruise, who was filming something nearby, has a no line. You don't even see his face. He's sort of in a background shot of Young Guns. He'd done Top Gun. And then you get into Mission Impossible, where... what year was that, 95?
2: 96, I think.
1: 96. So you got Mission Impossible, which is a few years after that. And Emilio Estevez pops into it. And although, yeah, you kind of like go, you know, we talked last week and you go, it's a mid-90s cast of who would be in a Mission Impossible ensemble, you know.
2: Hmm.
1: But in actual fact, it's almost too late for Emilio Estevez to be convincing as one of the main team.
2: Yeah, and it felt, I remember thinking it was more like a comeback, even though it didn't materialise that way. But the assumption was, oh, Emilio Estevez, cool. Yeah, cool.
1: I thought it was sort of like a comforting cameo.
2: Yes.
1: You know, where you go, oh, it's good that he's in it. And then when he dies, it's sort of like one of the least surprising things because you like go, well, of course he's not going to be in the whole thing. But and so it's like this weird sort of, because Tom Cruise is so famous,
2: yeah,
1: and he has been for 30 years. It's kind of like you just assume that he was always famous,
2: yeah.
1: But in actual fact, in the 80s, early 90s, I would argue that Emilio Estevez was much more famous.
2: Yeah. And also,
1: then,
2: I think...
1: But then Emilio Estevez also did Men at Work and Free Jack, and he was doing a lot of shit at the beginning of the 90s.
2: Yes, he was, yeah. Yeah, maybe that's it. And maybe Young Guns 2 was like a sequel to a hit, but maybe he was already on the downward trajectory. I think now, though, you think of Emilio Estevez, when people talk about him, if they talk about him at all... It's almost a bit of a punchline, as they often talk about people who are no longer megastars. They talk about them in sort of as if they've kind of they were never very good.
1: No.
2: Like when you watch it, you go, "He's great. He's so charismatic in them."
1: I don't think that's true with Emilio Estevez. I think that there's a generation of people that maybe a couple of years younger than us that grew up with the Mighty Ducks films and
2: yeah.
1: think of him as the guy that kind of did straight to video sports. Comedies, yeah. sub Cool Runnings, Disney sports yeah. comedies, right? Kids based Disney films. So there's that. But I also think that because his brother is Charlie Sheen, it's kind of like and his dad is Martin Sheen. You've got like this barometer. And he went into directing and he directed Men at Work, which although is not a great film, it's kind of like a thing for him to cut his teeth on and to get started. And he, you know, he's consistently made films. And I think that's kind of like the right thing to do where he was like, right, I'm going to change careers here. And it's a very brave thing to do. And for him, it was sort of, you know, it's like he didn't take his dad's name because he didn't want to cash in on it. So he's always gone like the hard route. And in a way, it's kind of like at the time when I saw Mission Impossible and Emilio Estevez pops up, you're kind of like, oh, it's Emilio Estevez. You sort of take it for granted a bit. But now when you

0: and he's kind of like a psychopath, and it's just like this really great interpretation of that character in both of the films. And like when we rewatched the Mission Impossibles the other week, it was literally like as soon as he comes on screen, it's just like, oh yeah. Whereas at the time, I think it was like, oh, him.
1: Yeah.
0: But now it's just kind of like those sort of like Emilio Estevez performance that are dotted around. You kind of like, they're like treasures, you know?
1: Yes. Yeah.
0: Because he's so good. I love him. But yeah, yeah, Young Guns 2 is really, I think it's such a weird film because it's a sequel where it tells the second half of the story, but it's just like, you must have been really fucking banking on that first film going, you know what I mean? It's like they saved so much of the story for a sequel that potentially wasn't going to happen. And then do you know what I mean?
1: Yes. Especially when it plays like you say, the first one plays with like an epilogue, like, yeah, and that's the end of the film. And that's what happened to all the characters, the end. It's not like to be continued. It's not got that vibe at all at the end. It's very much like that's done in one. That's the movie.
0: And when they did get, like the first one, it feels really gritty. It's sort of like, have you ever seen The Long Riders?
1: Yeah.
0: It's got that sort of quality, only it's much better than The Long Riders. I feel like The Long Riders is really baggy. Long Riders is a film by Walter Hill.
1: Mm-hmm.
0: And it's kind of a gimmicky film where Stacey Keach is in it with his brother. What's Kung Fu called?
1: David Carradine.
0: The Carradines are in it. The Quaids are in it.
1: Yes.
0: And basically they just went through and they found all of these sets of brothers and they cast them all as a big gang of brothers. And it's sort of like this, it's got like this 80s, like, so you've got like this, it's like it's like the transitionary 70s to 80s sort of quality of a movie.
1: Do you know what? It really is. Now you're saying it, and I can actually, that is a lot like Young Guns or something. It has a really similar aesthetic and everything to it.
0: Yeah. And I think Young Guns, what was that, 88? Or?
1: Yeah, 88, I think. Yeah.
0: So I think it was after Breakfast Club. And you've got kind of like, It still feels like it's the 70s, 80s kind of aesthetic. And I guess they didn't really, I think the Western had pretty much died in Hollywood. And then there were like four or five big Westerns that got made in the mid 80s. And I guess Young Guns was sort of like and you can sort of like follow the through line where you've got Young Guns and then you've got like Robin Hood, Prince of Thieves, where it's not quite because Kevin Costner isn't young like that, but then they've got like Christian Slater and stuff in it. And then Disney went like, we're making a Three Musketeers movie. And Three Musketeers feels very much like we've got half the cast of Young Guns in it. And we're also doing sort of a sequel to Robin Hood.
1: Yeah.
0: You know, if this is our
1: we're not going to have Bryan Adams. We're going to have Bryan Adams plus Rod Stewart.
0: And Sting. Yeah, it's kind of like Disney saw Robin Hood, Prince of Thieves and went like, we'll do like a non-official sequel to that. So there's like this through line. But like, just going back to Young Guns is sort of like this 70s, 80s cowboy aesthetic where they're not really making cowboy films. And Young Guns 2 comes along and it's like it's not quite as slick as that, but it feels very kind of like Tony Scott music video kind of influenced.
1: Yeah.
0: And like, but it's so, I mean, I'm not saying this is an insult. It's so glossy and slick.
1: But it feels contemporary, like in a way that,
0: with the Bon
1: contemporary to 1990 as well, really like contemporary modern Western.
0: But what I'm trying to avoid saying is that Young Guns is like an 80s movie and Young Guns 2 is like a 90s movie. I think Young Guns is like an 80s movie, an early 80s movie. Young Guns 2 is sort of like a mid 80s to early 90s movie. It's kind of like, it's not necessarily, I think when you look at, I wrote my dissertation on slasher films and you kind of like go, the 70s was all about post-Vietnam War. And then the 80s, if you follow the Friday the 13th or the Halloween series, they start off one way where they're kind of like, all right, this is post-Vietnam, this is Watergate, this is, everything is kind of like very grim and cynical. And then the 80s is all excessive, and it's all just like more kills, more nudity,

0: And then the 90s becomes very sort of like postmodern, to the point where in Halloween you've got you've got Busta Rhymes, but they're doing like a reality TV show in it. And then in sort of like, do you know what I mean? Like, you've got one series of films that are all sequels to each other, but they adapt through the times. And just the aesthetics on, I just think there's only two, they're just these, I can't understand how Young Guns 1 and 2 got made. They're sort of like this enigma. They're like baffling to me because they're so different.
1: And 2 years apart, only 2 years apart.
0: They're so different, but they're perfect together. They're like a perfect set. They're not a trilogy. You only need two of them, but they're like this perfect set. And they're just very different from each other, but they tell half a story each. And then I did all of like this research after I saw Young. We talked about this when I saw Young Guns before, I'm sure.
1: Mm.
0: But like, I did the research, and so much of it is factually accurate in terms of like, you know, the best that they could do with it. You know, there's a line in it where they talk about Billy the Kid being left-handed, and Billy the Kid says, "Oh, he's not left-handed. He's right-handed, or he's ambidextrous." And that comes from the fact that there was a photo of Billy the Kid holding his gun in his left hand. And everyone just assumed that he was left-handed. But what they weren't taking into account for was that images were flipped.
1: Right.
0: And it was a reverse image. And so they're referencing that it's not just like, oh, Billy the Kid was cool. Let's just like in Bill and Ted's Excellent Adventure, where they've got Billy the Kid and there's very, it's just like, who'd be a cool character from history? They haven't just sort of like gone, well, Billy the Kid is kind of like this outlaw, so let's do it. Let's adapt it all and make it kind of like relevant to 80s teens and kind of like do an 80s Brat Pack take on Young Guns. It's so historically accurate with all of the stuff that's in there that you kind of like go, oh, they've really done their homework, which made me respect the film so much more. It was, they're great.
1: Young Guns 2.
0: But you watched it.
1: Yeah, no, I thought it was great. And it was, like you say, very glossy. And even the fact it has like a Bon Jovi theme makes it feel like, God, it's such a big movie. It feels like you're watching a huge summer movie, and that this was perhaps what a summer movie was like in 1990. And also, like you say, Emilio Estevez's laugh is so kind of iconic at the time that it's sampled throughout that song all the time. And it's like you would know, yeah, it's Billy the Kid. It's almost like it's seeped enough into the pop culture that his laugh was kind of an iconic sound in that late 80s, early 90s period, and is now forgotten to history like the films are. They haven't sort of survived in that way. And yet you watch them and it feels like, this feels like a big movie, you know. I just thought it was weird. It just feels like you are watching something that in 1990 was probably one of the studio's big, like, summer movie. It was like, yes, a big, we're throwing a lot behind this. The first one did well, and we're gonna throw our lot in with the sequel.
0: I remember I was too young. My sister went to see it at the cinema and came back and was just, like, hyped and started getting Bon Jovi albums. And it was like, yeah. Oh, it's got a great soundtrack as well.
1: Yeah.
0: So, right, well, let's play. Speaking of soundtracks, and speaking of being slick as fuck, let's play a game. No, song.

0: Helm and Nathaniel Metcalf's Fan Club on FUBAR Radio.
1: Oh, and we're back. And it's great to be back in the... We're 36 minutes into the show and it's going... It's flying by.
2: Flying by. Absolutely flying by. So what have you been a fan of this week, Nick?
1: I have watched a bunch of stuff. I started trying to get Letterboxd, you know, because I'd like to just have a record of everything that I've seen. Mm. But it's not saving it. Maybe you can talk me through it after we've finished.
2: Okay.
1: But it's not really saving the films that I've seen in the order that I've seen them. And I can't...
2: Oh, that is weird. I think it does it naturally and for me.
1: I'm not enjoying the format of it. Okay, so I can't really remember what I've seen this week. So I watched Mission Impossible 3 this week.
2: Oh, yeah, yeah. Do you know what? Funny enough, going back to Young Guns 2, I saw Mission Impossible 3 at the Odeon in Leicester Square, and sat in front of me watching it was Christian Slater.
1: Are you joking?
2: No, I was really excited. I saw him go in.
1: Was it the premiere?
2: No, it was just like a day. It was like an afternoon showing.
1: Oh, well, you know why?
2: I think it was when he was doing...
1: One for the Cookie
2: Yeah, yeah. Test. I think it was at that time. So I guess he was just living in London, and I guess his days are free, and he's gone, yeah, I'll go and see the new Mission Impossible film.
1: Do you know what? You are terrible at American accents and impressions, but except for Christopher Lee. But if you'd have done that impression, I would have known who that was.
2: Thank you. Because it's basically, he's at the time does that impression of Christian Slater, you think, is someone doing an impression of Jack Nicholson. That's yeah. what I always think of. So you've got to imagine someone else doing an impression of Jack Nicholson.
1: Christian Slater is to Jack Nicholson what the Muppet Babies are to the Muppets. what year was Mission Impossible 3?
2: Oh, what year is it going to be? 2000 and... I was doing comedy, so I reckon 2009?
1: No.
2: 10?
1: No. No. Which is why now I think that it couldn't be Christian Slater, One Flew Over the Cuckoo's Nest. It was 2006, can you believe it?
2: Wow, maybe he was filming Churchill, the
1: Hollywood
2: was,
1: years.
2: The Hollywood years.
1: Well, maybe he was, do you know? Maybe he was. So Mission Impossible 3, it's in a way, it's better than all of the other Mission Impossibles.
2: Right. So which one? The thing I really
1: remember. J.J. Abrams.
2: Because that was always M-I-I-I-I, which I liked.
1: Right, yeah. But let's not talk too much about this.
2: No.
1: But what I'd say is the first one is classic De Palma.
2: Mm-hmm.
1: And then the second one is John Woo. And without the slow motion, the film, it's like 2 hours, 10 minutes. And without the slow motion, the film would honestly be about 70 minutes long. The second film is absolutely awful, but I in my heart, I can't really blame. I think John Woo, the slow motion is awful.
2: Yeah.
1: The doves are stupid. I think yeah. John Woo has aged incredibly badly in terms of what is cool.
2: Doug Ray Scott from being Wolverine.
1: Yeah, and you're watching it and he doesn't even have a character in it and he must have been absolutely fucking furious. It's so rubbish. It's like the presenters of Top Gear have got together and they've made what they think is the coolest film ever made.
2: Right. Yeah.
1: Do you know what I mean? That's Mission Impossible 2. And it's so sort of like, whereas in the first one, there's set pieces that are really tense and they're really kind of standalone set pieces that get put together in bricks to make this, you know, really tense movie. The second one is like, there's no plot, there's no characters, I don't even know who Ethan Hunt is. And then with the third one, they've kind of like gone, we'll give him some sort of character and we'll give him some personal stakes in it. And, you know, even though they've tried to do that previously, and it's sort of like it all works. And you kind of like go, technically, this is the best one. where it's all coming together. They've got like Philip Seymour Hoffman in it. He's great. And it's all sort of like coming together. But it's in my heart, nothing is as good as the first one so far.
2: Right.
1: So it's kind of like you've got maybe the first one is like a 4-star movie. Then you've got like a 1 or 2-star movie. And then you've got like a solid 3 where you go, there's elements of Tom Cruise's character is the most clear in this film. His hair is the optimum length. You've got a really decent bad guy, but the set pieces aren't tense.
2: Is that Michelle Monaghan? Is that that one?
1: Yeah, she's brilliant.
2: She's great. I love her.
1: She's brilliant. And yeah, there's some really good stuff in it. Anyway, so that's that. And I also watched Raising Kane. And anyone that's seen Raising Kane, put your hands up. Raising Hands, more like. And what I would say is that there's 2 edits of Raising Kane, isn't there? There's the... Yeah. Official theatrical release of Raising Kane, which was Brian De Palma in 1990.
2: Yeah.
1: And then some guy did a fan edit of it, which was he found the original script. And even though there weren't any deleted scenes, he reorganized the existing film, yeah. footage. He chopped up the film and he put it in the order that it was presented in the script as best he could. And put it online, and Brian De Palma saw it, and he said, right, that's great. And he wrote personally to the DVD company, and he said, and he phoned them up, I think, and he just said, oh, this is Brian De Palma. And they were like, fuck. He goes, there's this online thing, and it's really good, and it's basically the film that I wanted to make. So that should be an official extra on the DVD. And then I think they put a bit of money into it and cleaned it up and made it, like, all super slick. And basically... I can't, even though I've seen the theatrical cut of Raising Kane, for the life of me, I cannot work out why it's edited that way. It's absolutely insane.
2: It feels like normally these films would be the other way round. Like the studio would go, no, you're trying to be a bit too arty here. You're trying to do things. It's like they've gone in and made it much more confusing. Whereas when you watch the fan edit version of it, it's just more like, yeah, got it.
1: Absolutely. Like, so, and I, even when I was watching the original, I was like going, well, it must start with this scene, surely.
2: Mm.
1: The film is about John Lithgow. There's spoilers, but I mean, it's more about, like, I had to do a thing the other day and I have this, and had this, I wrote this jingle and it's for TV. Like, I'm doing a bit in a panel show where I come on and I do a game that I've invented, right? Like a quiz show, right? And I've written a jingle, and in my script that I've written, the jingle gets played like 20 times, right? And the producers are like going, yeah, but can we just, I mean, the jingle is 40 seconds long. So every time you play the jingle, that means that, you know, it eats up 40 seconds. And I had to say to the producer,
2: that's the joke.
1: you're looking at the jingle as something that's getting in the way of content. Yeah. When in actual fact, the jingle is content.
2: Yeah.
1: Do you know what I mean? It's like, you can't shortcut that. It has to be like whatever it, you know, that exactly what you say. It's the joke, but it's kind of like you're looking at that like, well, once we get through the jingle, then we can do the thing. It's just like, or we can cut the jingle in the edit. And you go, no. That is what I've written the jingle. I'm going to stand on stage next to the jingle while the jingle is playing. That is my content. That is what I'm going to do. And Brian De Palma was like saying, oh, it's all trickery and it's all like camera tricks and it's all kind of like you can see his process and you go, yeah, that is the content. That is my film, is you watching all of these camera tricks and everything like that. But when you watch it, for the life of me, I cannot fucking work out, you know, it's a film about a guy with multiple personality disorder and he's a murderer. Mm-hmm. And that is the twist that comes halfway through the film in the script, but in the movie, in the theatrical cut, they put the reveal of John Lithgow being a murderer in the first scene. So it opens with him either murdering someone or knocking someone out.
2: Yeah.
1: And all the way through it, you know he's a bad guy. Whereas, go on.
2: Well, I was going to say also throughout the film, you've got scenes in it which are dream sequences and things, which when you watch the fan edit, you go, right, that's a dream. But when you're watching it all interspersed with different parts of it, you start going, so when's that happened? When's this happened? Yeah. It becomes like it's using dream logic at a point where you're supposed to, you've got no solid thing to put a dream on. You know what I mean? Yeah. You've got no solid timeline to put where the dream is happening.
1: And but it's also treating the dream like it's really happening.
2: Yeah.
1: Because that's all the footage they've got. So when Brian De Palma, he panicked when he was putting the edit together. He did some test screenings that didn't work. And so he put everything in a chronological order. So wherever it happened in time is where it comes in the film. And it's kind of like, no, you're meant to be, it's meant to be like a bait and switch. It's meant to be kind of like Psycho, because it's all Hitchcock, isn't it?
2: Yeah, yeah.
1: And it's meant to be, you know, it's meant to be like Psycho, where you're following his wife as the main character for 40 minutes. And then halfway through, John Lithgow is the main character. Whereas in the theatrical edit, John Lithgow is always the main character. And when you're watching it, you're going, why? I haven't seen the fan edit yet. I'll watch that for next week. But you're watching it and you're going, why on earth do it this way? It's mental. Speaking of why on earth do it this way, The Suicide Squad.
2: Yeah.
1: Right. Okay, we'll do one of our famous one-word reviews.
2: Okay. What's my word?
1: 5, 4, 3, 2, 1.
2: Properly.
1: Absolutely amazing.
2: One word.
1: I took the space out.
2: Did you have a hyphen in the middle?
1: No. It's just all one word.
2: Right.
1: I loved it.
2: It's like a course correction film. And in a way, I was struck by it after. I really liked it too. I thought it was great. And I was struck at the end how it shouldn't work either, because all it's doing is constantly doing course correction. And it's like making up for the last film and going, this is what you're supposed to do. Doesn't feel like there's enough to do your own film. And yet it's really satisfying.
1: It makes up for the last film in the first 10 minutes.
2: Right. Yeah.
1: And then it's got 2 hours to just enjoy it. And the jokes are brilliant. Like, it's a funnier film than most comedies. Mm. Right. And I find it, as a comedian, I find it really interesting the way humour is used in non-comedic films, or not necessarily non-comedic films. Like, comedy is a shade that you can use as part of your palette as a filmmaker, as a storyteller. You can use humour. But this is sort of like a superhero movie, but it's basically, it's a $200 million comedy. It's fucking great. The cast is brilliant. Idris Elba is just phenomenal in it.
2: Yeah, I don't think I've seen him better.
1: I thought he was perfect. And, like, I'm not a fan. I've spent a year and a half watching all the fucking Sky adverts of him selling Sky Cinema. And he's just on every ad break when I'm just trying to work out who's going to win the chase, right? And he just pops up in every advert break. And so to go to the cinema, to actually pay £20 or whatever it was to go and see him at the cinema, it's like, I get him for free every fucking 5 minutes. He was so good in it. I absolutely loved it. And what I fucking loved the most, no, not the, I just loved the whole thing. It was so dark. It was so gory and sort of mean-spirited. I also thought it said some really sort of like profound things about relationships. I thought that Harley Quinn monologue was, yeah, it was in character, but it was also really beautiful. And it was just really, and also, you know, looking at all of these franchises that have had kind of like all sorts of gender politics put into identity politics thrown into all of these films lately, where it's very kind of like front and center. I thought this film was just it was diverse and accessible without remotely being heavy-handed. I thought that the cast was incredible, And the thing that what I loved about it was the fact that there are some returning characters from the original Suicide Squad. And I just really just did. It's one of the only films I've ever walked out of. It was the first Suicide Squad. And there's returning characters in this, and you really care about them straight away. It's like when Captain Boomerang comes back, you're like, I like him. They just handled him great. I think Captain Boomerang is one of the only things that actually it works like 75% in the original. And so Captain Boomerang in this, Jai Courtney, it's just like, you know, Jai Courtney's in a superhero film, no thanks. And then all of a sudden you go like, oh, he's brilliant in it. And Jai Courtney's great. And then it makes you all of a sudden go, oh, maybe I've kind of like given him like a bit of a hard time. You know, he's used for evil a lot of the time, like inappropriately as like Terminator Genesis as a Michael Biehn replacement. And you go, he doesn't look anything like him. What's the point? What's the point in trying to get everyone to, it doesn't matter. I thought it made you really care. I thought Rick Flagg was like, crazily, he's one of the least charismatic, interesting characters in the first film. It's kind of, who gives a fuck about Rick Flagg in the first film? In the second one, he has like three laugh out loud moments, and his character's brilliant. He sort of like keeps the team together. And you end up really caring about Rick Flagg. And it's just like, that's insane, right?
2: Yeah, and it is, because you can barely... I know that character, because I know that's a character who's from the comics, and he's one of the big characters in the comics. And I know he's in the first Suicide Squad movie. But when you watch it, you go, oh, yeah, yeah, he was in it too, wasn't he? That's how you feel.
1: Yeah.
2: Like, it's like you've forgotten he was even in the film.
1: Well, when I saw...
2: he was in it as well, wasn't he?
1: When I saw the trailer for The Suicide Squad, this new one, and he's in it, you go, you've brought him back. He would be one of the easiest people to just ignore. Do you know what I mean?
2: Yeah.
1: So the fact that they've actually not just brought him back and then got rid of him in the first 2 minutes, the fact that, no spoilers, but like, the fact that they've brought him back and he's got so many sort of like, because he's not a superhero either, right? And so they've brought him back and he's got so many standout moments in the cast that big. Everyone gets a moment to shine, basically.
2: Hmm.
1: It's really well put together. And I just think it's so funny. It's dark, it's sick, but it's also got a really like warm heart to it.
2: Yeah. I feel actually now we start talking about it, I've realized there's lots I could say about it. So I might talk more about it next week because there's a lot about it that it was a real experience watching it as well. Like what I was thinking almost minute to minute of like, well, what's this going to be like? And then things happening, and I was going, that's a really good idea. And I felt like it kept, there were times, but mainly usually at the start where I was a little bit kind of on the fence about it. And then something had happened and it would earn another 10 minutes. And it did that all the way to the end. Like I kept going, I'm a bit, maybe. And then something had happened. I'd go, love that. And then there would be, and then the next time I was like wavering a bit going, you know, something else had happened. I'd go, love that. Love that bit.
1: I know what you mean. I know what you mean, but I think I'm a bit more passive in terms of as an audience member. And I went into this having seen like a lot of, I hadn't read any reviews, hadn't watched any reviews, but I went into it knowing that there was a bit of a positive buzz about it. Yeah. And I was thinking, this is going to be great.
2: Mm.
1: And it was. And that rarely happens, going into a film, expecting it to be good and it being good, right? Sometimes you're surprised because you think it's going to be shit and it's not. And sometimes you go in and it's like, it's disappointing. And this just fulfilled all my expectations and exceeded them in a way. And I'm not a massive fan of the Guardians of the Galaxy movies.
2: No, I'm not, which I think is, I'm similar, that I kind of... And there's bits of it where I kind of go, this is a bit too much Guardians of the Galaxy. And that's what I was expecting. And that was a bit of it I was slightly dreading. And it wasn't what I was expecting at all.
1: This felt like this felt like the trauma guy. This felt like the guy that directed Super that was doing like a mainstream movie.
2: Yeah.
1: Without like losing a lot of his edge. I thought that's what was really good about it. But also, almost the same experience as you, but it's sort of like I'd go, wow, that's incredible. And then I would find myself sort of like maybe drifting off a little bit and kind of like it would not lose me, but I would kind of like maybe I had something on my mind and then all of a sudden it would suck me right back in again. And a bit of, so it's like you, where you're kind of like actively going, I'm not sure if I'm enjoying this right now. Now I am. It would be me kind of like without realizing I wasn't giving it my 100%. And then all of a sudden I'd go, oh, right. Wow. Fucking. And I think like that, you're right. Every 10 minutes, there's something that sort of like drags you back in, but it never sort of like, I just found myself like kind of like feeling that there were like little sags in between the bits. But I mean, it was so smart and funny, and it was just, you didn't want to laugh at some of the stuff, and some of the stuff just had me like laughing for a minute in the cinema. And I loved going to the cinema as well. Yeah, it was brilliant. And the other thing that I did was I went back and I watched the original Comic-Con footage from the original Suicide Squad movie.
2: Okay.
1: To try and get an idea of what the film that David Ayer was trying to deliver. And when you watch that original video without any of the day glow and the Bohemian Rhapsody and all that stuff, hasn't got any of that stuff in it. It's kind of like this. You can see that it's a very dour, gritty film. And I think even if it was David Ayer, it wouldn't be like a fun watch.
2: Yeah.
1: And I think that no matter what they tried to do was they tried to edit a very serious, gritty movie and make it into a fun movie by doing patch jobs and reshoots and using a soundtrack. When in actual fact, this feels like it's the film that they kind of wanted originally.
2: Yes, exactly. And also just like it's what they should have done originally as well. It's like this is exactly what you should have done.
1: This is exactly what you should have done originally. And it's weird that they didn't. And what I would say is I'm a big fan of the movie The Joker. Or is it just called Joker?
2: I'm not sure. I think it's Joker, isn't it?
1: Just Joker. So I'm a big fan of Joker, and I'm a big fan of Wonder Woman, and I'm a big fan of Zack Snyder's Justice League. And I would say in terms of just going in and enjoying a film, this was just the best DC movie that they've made. It's up there with Joker, but it's an entirely different experience, and they're not within the same universe. It's so much fun. I loved it, and it's flopping, so if you think you might be interested, you should go and see it, because this
2: is it really well.
1: No, it made 23 million in its opening weekend.
2: Okay,
1: which is shit. And and I think that this film definitely deserves a sequel. The first film, when they announced this, it's just like, what the fuck are you doing making another Suicide Squad? Now you see it, you go, mate, loads of these. These are brilliant. Okay, we'll just do one quick bit of fan mail, then we'll get Steve one. Is it he's in the waiting room? I'm scrolling fan mail soon. Yes, absolutely. Don't worry, Irene. God, you're on it. You're really on it. Fan mail. Afternoon, Nick, Nathaniel, George Metcalf.
3: George Metcalf.
1: Oh, bollocks. I knew there was a different voice for him. Natalie, Brian, Christopher, and perhaps even Patrick and Paul, if they're about. And Irene. As always, I'm loving the show. To be honest, even...
3: To be honest, even more so than normal at the moment. I think the female guests you've had on recently seem to really get the fan club spirit. Maybe time to move up to a 6-star status.
1: You know, like those pesky male guests that we have that don't get the concept at all. No names mentioned. I went to see the new Benedictine comes in batches film, The Courier, last night. It wasn't perfect, but still a really good old school slow burner of a spy film. Definitely recommend it if you enjoy the worst of Jean Le Carré. I also rewatched the Tim Burton Batman films and totally agree with Nathaniel.
3: George Metcalf's
1: opinion. I can take or leave Batman, but love Batman Returns. I think we both said that. Mm-hmm. However, I couldn't help thinking that if I was picking someone from Beetlejuice to play Bruce Wayne Batman, I'd have gone with Alec Baldwin.
2: I think we said that too.
1: Fair point. I've also been thinking that Stephen Graham, I thought you were going to say Stephen Baldwin, would be perfect to play Wolverine. What do you think? Yes.
2: Yeah, da-da, that. Yeah.
1: I mean, he's in many ways, he's like a contemporary Bob Hoskins. And do either of you have any other dream castings for iconic roles? Anyway, All the best to you and yours, and love once more from Tom in Tampere, Finland. Hello, Tom. That's lovely. Thank you.
2: Thank you.
1: Do you know what? It's not a dream casting, but I thought, what's the wrestler who plays Peacemaker in Suicide Squad?
2: Oh, John Cena.
1: I thought he would be a perfect Superman.
2: Yeah, he's another one who's great, isn't he? He's another, anyway, we can't keep talking
1: he's
2: about
1: great.
2: This.
1: But, he would be a, but he would be a perfect Superman. He's sort of like non-complicated. I think the problem that they do with Superman is they make him too complicated. Just make him non-complicated. He's a guy that turns up. John Cena, he'd be great. Right, let's get let's play a song and get our guest on.
2: Yes.
1: He's not in the room yet, actually.
2: He is.
1: Oh, he's joined now. This is a real fucking roller coaster for us and you.

0: Helm and Nathaniel Metcalf's Fan Club on FUBAR Radio.
1: We're back. We're back live. We're not live, we're pre-recorded. And we're in the studio. We're not in the studio. I'm in my office, I suppose, and Nat is in what we tentatively call his washroom. And we're joined now in the... we're in the clubhouse. That's what we are. We could be anywhere we want. We're in the fan club, treehouse, clubhouse. And we're joined now by actor, writer, stand-up comedian, and now sitcom creator or co-creator?
2: Yeah.
1: Co-writer.
2: Let's say creator.
1: Sitcom
2: better.
1: Creator, Steve Bajaya. Hello, how you doing?
2: Hey, guys. Thanks so much for having me. I'm very good, thank you.
1: Thanks for coming on. Thanks for being on. So you are currently, not you are, but you are. You're currently in the sitcom Buffering that's over on ITV 2.
2: Yeah.
1: That's on at the moment. Is that right?
2: I gave myself a role. Yeah. I think if you create a sitcom, it'd be silly not to put yourself in it, wouldn't it?
3: It would. Oh, is that on purpose? I couldn't tell. When you first showed up, I thought, oh, it's like a cameo. But then I went, oh, no, he's in every episode.
2: It very much so. And the role gets bigger.
3: Because
2: the commissioners were quite clear in the first script that they weren't keen on the character and they wanted to do smaller. But the thing about that is they don't notice it get bigger slowly through the rest of the series. And by the episode 6, they were like, oh, we like that thing guy. I'm like, yeah, well, there you go. And also I found out that I got paid per episode. So I was quite keen to make sure I did appear at least one line in each episode just to get that fee.
1: That is good. Do you get paid per episode or per shooting day?
2: No, per episode. So that's what I found out. So I was like, well, as long as... I mean, you get a bonus for the shooting day, but it's negligible compared to the... So really what mattered was making sure I had one line in the episode.
1: That's really good.
2: Smart. The producer tried to cut that first line in the episode 1 because actually it's one of the least important lines in the whole thing.
1: We were
2: pretty tight for time. We're pretty tight for time. And to be honest, some pretty important stuff had to get cut. But I was not willing to budge. I was absolutely not willing to budge.
1: Of course not. And I know from a writer's point of view that you do have a lot of sway with the execs. So that is that's very good. It's very good that you mentioned that. I think that your character is intrinsic in that first episode.
2: I appreciate that, Nick. I think it has to be, because otherwise it wouldn't
3: make sense later that you become... Because otherwise you just show up. You need to have something that makes you memorable to be...
2: Exactly.
3: It's that guy.
2: Yeah, it's the guy. It's the sort of dweeby little nervous guy. And now he's even more nervous and he's in it more.
1: It is amazing that we've talked about Buffering for almost 5 minutes and not mentioned Ian Sterling yet.
2: That is how I like to do it. I like to almost ignore the fact that he's the star of the show and exclusively talk about my character, Finn.
3: Yeah. Well, exactly. You're building the part up so much that next series, you'll probably be the star of it and no one will have noticed.
2: Hey, if we get another series, you will not believe how small Ian's role is going to be.
1: When you're a part in a thing, you are meant to see your character from the point of view of, well, I might not be the lead, but I still have a life outside of my scenes. So, and we had on one thing I did, there was an actor that came along and he would come in and he'd go, I like to think about what my character's up to. And it's kind of like, you're in one scene in this series.
2: And he was like planning out his character's day.
1: Yeah, and it's just kind of like, just say the lines and let's have lunch. Do you know what I mean?
2: He's been for coffee with his mum. He's a little bit off.
1: It was like, yeah, all right. But no, it's good that you can see the entire thing through the eyes of your character. That's brilliant.
2: Yeah, I think so. I mean, Ian is, I should mention Ian Sterling is the star of it and the main draw, some would say.
3: Well, but it is an ensemble, right? I thought it'd be more an Ian Sterling show, but it does feel like the more you go on, it doesn't feel like it's Ian Sterling and friends.
2: It is intentionally an ensemble. And that, to be fair, that was Ian who was keen for that as well. Because we've got such a brilliant cast. Like, the cast are great. Like, Jesse Cave, Rosa Robson, Paul G. Raymond, Elena Sorrell, and Janine Haruni. They're just all so funny. It seemed silly just to have them playing second fiddle. We were pleased that we did that. Because I think by the fifth episode, Ian's, like, not even in the C story. I mean, he's in it, but he's not in the main two stories. I think we're really proud of that. That's good. I think with
1: sitcoms as well, the ones that have like the the most longevity of the ones that I don't know what I'm talking about. Well, like The Office was an ensemble, but I'm also thinking about stuff like Friends, which I guess this has stuff in common with, because it's kind of like Friends for this generation.
2: We were very keen not to make that comparison in any pre... because Ian once on a podcast said, oh, yeah, sort of like the next generation's Friends. And I was like, no, do not say that. That is, you cannot make that comparison.
1: But the thing is, I've made that comparison and I'm just an observer. So
2: that's fine.
1: I mean, you might not like saying it out loud, but we're all thinking it.
2: Well, that's nice. But I think it ultimately isn't. There's a lot of things that make it not the same, mainly budget. There is a flat share element.
1: Where you've got six people, but it's called buffering, and it's about kind of like that phase in your life where which is late, which is like mid-30s to like, I mean,
2: yeah,
1: I'm 40 now, and I bought my first place what, 2 years ago. Like I was renting up until then. I wasn't doing like flat share stuff, but like it's the reality for most people that right up into almost your early 40s, and there's no one's like saying it's right or wrong, but it's kind of like you end up having to kind of like put your life on hold as you try and get basics in place. You know?
2: I know, and it's a nightmare. I don't know if it's a London thing or it's just our generation, but I definitely feel bang smack in the middle of it. Ian, annoyingly, is so successful that he is very much circumvented the buffering stage and has bought a house and is married with a child. So he is...
1: That's why he needs you. He needs you because he's lost such...
2: He's lost touch. He's lost touch with this struggle.
1: He's lost all touch with reality that he's just like, I've got an idea. I've got a sitcom, but I need someone to co-create it with me.
2: I first became
1: aware of Ian... because I was in a children's show called Big Babies back in 2008 or 2009. And he used to present, he was in the broom cupboard. And so he used to present it. My mum used to watch Big Babies. I think we did 10 episodes and she used to do an impression of him.
2: Your mum?
1: Yeah. She used to go, oh, it's time for Big Babies. And she didn't know. He had a dog called Hacker.
2: Yeah.
1: And so my first introduction to Ian Sterling was the fact that I was in a kids show that he presented, that he introduced on TV. And then he's now, you know, some 12 years later, written a sitcom about being a children's presenter with a puppet sidekick.
2: And it's the same guy. The puppeteer who's controlling Larry the Lizard in Buffering is the same guy who controlled Hacker.
1: Really?
2: Which was a nice little... That's a nice little reunion for those two. And also, there's so many kids who grew up watching probably Big Babies and Ian.
1: Kids didn't watch Big Babies. Drug addicts watched Big Babies.
2: Oh, well, it's still a market.
1: Well, yeah, absolutely.
3: And they still come and see you today, don't they, Nick?
1: They
3: and
1: do, say absolutely. That they remember.
2: Absolutely. What was the premise of Big Babies, Nick? Just so
1: we can. It was baby bodies that were filmed, babies with adult heads stuck over them.
3: Like superimposed, wasn't it?
1: Superimposed.
3: It was Spencer Jones, wasn't it?
1: It was Spencer Jones and John Reish, who's a director that I've worked with quite a bit. And it was like a special effects extravaganza. And I was a glove puppet called May. I don't think I was a glove puppet. I was a cuddly toy, but it was operated by a puppeteer. And because you said he's the one that controls. Did you say controls Hacker?
2: Yeah. Yeah.
1: I think what would you say? He operates Hacker.
2: Well, he is Hacker.
1: Isn't a way that you say it is a little bit kind of fictionalized, where you say he brings Hacker to life.
2: Yes. Yeah. I guess controls makes it sound like Hacker's a slight victim of the. Yeah.
1: Like he's in some sort of abusive relationship.
2: He doesn't let Hacker leave the house. He doesn't let Hacker have a bank account.
1: Poor old Hacker. Anyway,
3: do you know what? I didn't notice till that episode where he gets banged on the head that you go, oh, yeah, you never see him. I think that's kind of a nice thing. But it hadn't even occurred to me that I'd never seen the guy who's operating it.
2: Yeah, until the very end.
3: And until you make a point. Yeah, until you make a point of saying, oh, yeah, we haven't seen him.
2: And we sort of wrote that And we were like, oh, we never really asked the puppeteer if he minded actually being in it himself. And then just on the day of filming, we were like, oh, do you mind actually? We just realized in this scene, you're in it. Do you mind? And he was like, yeah, I've worn my best shirt. And he was like wearing a really flowery, beautiful shirt. So I think he's excited to have his moment in the limelight. You know, he spent so long with his hand up a glove.
1: Oh, well, good for him.
2: Yeah.
1: But it's like he's made so many dreams come true through his career that it's nice that you finally managed to make his dreams come true.
2: Well, I don't know if it, yeah, I don't know. Let's not ask him.
1: Just take the credit.
2: I once did. Have you ever done that kids show, Dog Ate My Homework? You know, that panel show on CBBC?
3: No.
1: No, after Big Babies, don't let me do kids TV.
2: Well, basically, I did that once, and Hacker was the guest, was the other panelist. It was me, a child team captain, me, and then a puppet on the team, which is difficult. I think that's harder than model.
1: What was Hacker? Was Hacker a dog?
2: Hacker was a dog. Is a dog. Still exists. And there was a moment, there's a live studio audience, all kids and their parents, and there was a moment in between takes where he just got up. The puppeteer just got up with Hacker on his hand and just walked around the set, and I just saw about 400 kids just their dreams die right in front of them. And he just couldn't be on the floor for that long.
3: No. So, I mean, I'm sure his knees are killing him, but it does feel like a cruel moment. Can they not call an emergency? Or he should have like a curtain or something.
2: Yeah.
3: When he brings a curtain out and he has to, and a man leaves and you just have to go, oh, it's just some blood.
2: Yeah, Hacker's gone to the toilet now. Oh, this guy's here as well.
1: Well, he's wearing one of those all black morph suits. And then he gets up and then he just sort of like walks off to the bog with his hands by his side, and Hacker's just sort of like hanging there lifeless and dead, but like he's floating through the air.
2: I guess what's worse? Is it worse that the kids think Hacker's died or that he has been operated by a 45-year-old man?
1: I think probably died, right?
2: Yeah.
1: Yeah, because you know, I got really sad when loads of money got killed on Comet Relief. So, if you can all remember back that far, guys, loads of money was to Harry Enfield. Oh my god, fucking hell!
3: How old do you think the characters in your head are? The characters in the show?
2: They are supposed to be late 20s, early 30s, so like 29. Yeah, 29.
1: But that's about right, isn't it?
2: It's about right. Yeah, they all sort of are. Ian, what's
1: Ian's
2: Ian like?
1: 33.
2: Yeah. Yeah, I think they all roughly are that age. So
1: I was absolutely fucking shocked that he was 33.
2: What, you thought he was older?
1: Yeah.
2: Well, that's.
1: I couldn't fucking believe it. I couldn't fucking believe. Well, like I said, he's been presenting stuff for 12, you know, I was aware of him 12 years ago, which means he was, what, 21 when he was doing that?
2: Yeah, he's straight out of uni. I think they spotted him at uni and he just literally, his first job out of uni was in a broom cupboard.
1: Fucking disgusting.
2: Yeah, I mean, he's lived a charmed existence. He walked straight out of Kids TV into Love Island. Like, he's had a nice life.
1: No wonder he can't relate to the real world. Well, really, congratulations. Well done with all that. How did it come about? How did you get the job?
2: It came about because I've been writing sitcoms for ages, like just which no one read, obviously. And then Ian got approached by approach company who were just like, do you want to try and make something? He said, Steve knows how to do that. So then he got me involved. And then we did it very slowly. And you know how long these things take. For about 3 years, we developed it. And then eventually someone said, yeah. And I remember the moment I got the commission. I was in Edinburgh. It was the second day of Edinburgh. And I was feeling pretty low already.
1: What year in Edinburgh?
2: 2000. It was the most recent Edinburgh. 2019.
1: 19, yeah.
2: I was about to get a haircut, right? And I sat waiting for my haircut and Ian rings me and goes, mate, we've got the commission. They've commissioned 6 episodes. It's going to go out next summer. And then I put the phone down. My life had just changed. I couldn't believe the news. And then the hairdresser comes over and goes, right, do you want to come have your haircut now? And I just had to sit in a chair for half an hour and not talk to anybody about this life-changing moment. And I just wanted to run around and like ring my mum or my girlfriend or whatever. But I just had to, the only person I could tell was this bloody hairdresser. And all she said was, I don't really like comedy. And I was like, great. Well, that's the end of that conversation.
3: Were you also furious that you had to do another 24 dates at Edinburgh?
2: Oh, absolutely. And I got a bad review. I got a bad review that day. It was a guy actually who, since he got fired mid-festival because he was writing such bad reviews.
1: But like negative reviews, or they were shit?
2: Just bad, yeah, badly written. Also negative, but like badly written and didn't really know what he was talking about.
1: Fucking sure it wasn't. No, I don't want to. It's fine. I don't want to get involved in a turf war.
2: No, it definitely is that, Nick. It definitely was him. He was writing bad reviews. Let's not get
1: sure it wasn't.
2: No, Nick.
1: Sure it wasn't the head honcho himself. No. Not going to get
2: Anyway, the point is, I got a bad review, and that day I was feeling very down. I remember my manager came in to see the show that night. She was like, oh, congrats on the sitcom. And I was like, nah, don't give a shit. Got a bad review out. I've only sold 25 tickets. This is bullshit. And she's like, no, it doesn't matter. You don't need Edinburgh anymore.
3: And I know, like, but no. Then you can't leave. If you're right, said, all right, see you later. I'll get in a train.
2: But that's what Edinburgh does to you, doesn't it? Edinburgh just makes you think that all that matters is that show and that.
3: Oh, it's a bubble.
1: Love Edinburgh. That's why I love it.
2: It's because you smash it, Nick. You smash it every single time. Yeah. No wonder you bloody love it.
1: Every single time as well. It'd be awful if I said it, but it's great to finally get a guest on that's heard of me.
2: I remember watching you do the Pleasance Fourth. Which show that was.
1: Stand at the Ground. No, Pleasance Fourth was One Man Megamyth.
2: Yeah, that was it. The one where you scream skip it at your tent.
1: Yeah.
2: Very funny. I often think about that when a bad song comes on and I just think, skip it.
1: Yeah, that's my favourite thing I've ever done.
2: What, that show?
1: That skip it bit.
2: That's my favourite bit.
1: That's brilliant. Nice.
2: And then what was the song that you ended on? Because obviously the joke was that it was loads of shit songs and then you set up a ridiculous song.
1: The joke was that they were all gay anthems. Saying, skip it, because the audience meant to think that my iPod is filled with gay anthems and my image is all about like heavy rock and heavy metal. And so I'm like going, skip it. And there's Pet Shop Boys and Kylie Minogue. And I'm going, skip it. And then...
3: is it Xanadu?
1: It lands on Xanadu. And I go, thank you. And it's just that I wanted to listen to Xanadu, which is a fucking banger. I've got a framed poster of the album artwork of Xanadu in my bedroom. I love... Yeah, anyway. So I don't know. I think it's a fairly near the knuckle joke these days.
2: Very funny.
1: A lot of people wouldn't wait for the punchline to make their decision about what sort of person I am. So I don't know.
3: I think it's fine.
2: And I don't think also, were you wearing spandex at the time? You're definitely wearing something that made it.
1: Yeah, I was wearing spandex. Yeah, but, you know, it's all good. I mean, every single, just for the record, every single one of those songs on there is on my personal iPod. And I still have an iPod Nano.
2: Nano?
1: I don't have an iPod. I don't think I should at the time. Let's not talk about my career. we've had an hour of that. So let's talk more about your terrible review.
2: Oh, yeah. Let's get into that. It was, it was hurtful about it. It was a whole show about my mum. It was a whole show about growing up with a single mum. And I think it was a good show. It got nice reviews other than that one. But the guy said it was boring. I was like, well, that's just a nasty to my mum, isn't it? She said her life was dull.
1: So how many stars did you get?
2: It doesn't matter how many stars. The point is, it was less than three and it was more than one.
1: Oh, two is the worst, isn't it?
2: It's hurtful. It's really hurtful.
1: Two is like, it's just like you can't do anything with a two because they're not saying it's shit. They're just saying it's unremarkable. And so if you've got a one-star review, you have all these fucking jackals that turn up to watch a one-star show. Yeah. You're brilliant. I've sold out.

0: I do actually love it, and I've sort of missed it. I thought about going up this year actually, but then I just thought, no, why? But I will go up next year, I think. And
1: how's it working this year? I don't really, because everyone's, not everyone. I keep getting people saying, "Are you doing Edinburgh?" And I'm like, I'm not doing Edinburgh, but I didn't even realise until it was way too late that it was even an option.
0: Yeah,
1: I,
0: it's weird.
1: I might have done.
0: People are doing like, I think 2 or 3 dates basically in like very few venues that are open. But it does seem like people are going. Like just from pictures of people putting up, like, it seems like people are selling out or whatever. So, but yeah, it's not a proper Fringe. But yeah, I would go back. Yeah, because I mean, there's no better feeling, is it? Like than writing a show and doing it for a month. It is amazing. Even, you know, even on the down days, the feeling.
2: I like writing it. I like having done Edinburgh. It's the bit in the middle that's the tough bit, I think. At the end of it, I've really pleased myself.
0: But really, there are some happy days at Edinburgh, sure. Like there's, when you get a good crowd and you smash it, there's no better feeling.
1: It's a bit like joining a gym, right? And you think, I'm going to join a gym. And so you join the gym, but then you've actually got to go to the gym. And then you kind of like drag your feet and then you do it. And then you go to, but once you've gone to the gym, at the end of going to the gym, you feel great. But actually the process of going to the gym.
0: Yeah. And also you have to go to lots of little gyms before you go to the main gym to test whether you're good enough to go to the main gym.
1: Well, yeah, you basically go, well, I want to go to the gym. But it's in my building, and a lot of my neighbours go to that gym. So I've got to go to little gyms to actually get some definition and tone so that when I turn up to the gym, I'm not like starting from scratch.
0: Yeah.
2: Also, I question how useful the little gyms are sometimes, because they often bear no relation to the big gym at all. And so you're just practicing saying something.
0: Agreed.
2: Which has no real relation to what you're doing. And all it really does is, it just means whatever the last one is, it will decide what your mood is for your first show of the
0: I always think if you have a good preview, the last one before Edinburgh, you're in for a tough month. You need to dine your ass hard about July, you know, whatever it is, 28th, and then go in with just no confidence. So then you work hard right at the end.
1: Yeah, I think that I was looking through, Facebook is such a weird app. Like, I don't ever go on Facebook, but I get kind of notifications and you go on it and I literally cannot kind of like navigate my way around Facebook on my phone anymore. And yet it comes up with like reminders of like, this is what you're doing 7 years ago. This is what you're doing 12 years ago. And you go, yeah, all right. They all left me. No, stop reminding me.
0: That baby show come up again.
1: And big babies. And so it's like, I got like these updates, these status updates of Facebook. And it was like going, you know, like 11 years ago, I was ill in bed. throwing up and with a fever, like 3 days before I was getting on a train and going up to Edinburgh, it said, you know, this is the week before Edinburgh, and I'm bedridden. And I think that happened like 2 times. There was one time in 2010 where I had a bunch of previews and I just like cancelled all the previews. I was like, I'm not going to do them. And that was one of the best years I've ever had, where you just like go, I had a choice of either I lose my voice and go and do all the previews, or I just rest my voice for a week because the previews are shit and I'll just see what it's like up in Edinburgh. I think I like writing a show for Edinburgh and then getting off the train and doing
0: just seeing how it goes.
1: Yeah.
0: I definitely over previewed with others. Well, I pretty all my shows, I did like 30 previews and it was just insane. Like, there were some really good ones, but you just drive yourself into the ground, like traveling around to fucking Darlington to perform to 10 people, and then you take what they thought as gospel and you rewrite the whole thing. Like, it's just mad.
1: Yeah, and I also think that the general public sort of misunderstand what a preview is, and they say comedy for a fiver, brilliant, and then they go and then they're like, well, this is shit, and you go, well, yeah.
0: That's why it's a fiver.
1: That's why it's a fiver. But so I sort of like, whenever I preview, I try and stay within London. And then after Edinburgh, that's when you take it out and about. because sometimes

0: did a preview in Leeds, and then I did Edinburgh, and then I went to Leeds, and I did it, and people were like, "We've already seen the show." And you go, "Well, you didn't. You saw maybe three jokes in this show, but you saw it as a preview. You've got to understand the difference between me reading off a piece of paper and me, you know, in spandex, like doing a finished show. You got to."
1: That's Leeds, for you, isn't it?
0: Leeds is the best place to gig.
1: Is it? Do you think?
0: The wardrobe in Leeds is my favourite.
1: Oh, yeah, that is a good theatre. I think Manchester's my favourite. But I can't think where specifically.
0: I think the dance... Is it the dance school?
1: Yeah,
0: the
1: dance house.
0: The dance house in Manchester's incredible. Actually, it's weird. I find London gigs tough. I think Brighton is the toughest. And then as soon as you start going north, they're all amazing. And then like Leeds and Manchester are real standouts. And then Glasgow.
1: Yes. Yeah, Glasgow's incredible.
0: And for some reason, Brighton is just kind of like, we're not... Like, I'll go into Manchester. I'll go, "Oh, fucking hell, Manchester." And then they'll be like, "Whoa." But you go into Brighton and you go, "Fucking hell, Brighton." And they're like... Well, if you don't like it in Brighton, no one's making you come here.
1: I used to think that Liverpool was by far the hardest place to gig until Hot Water Comedy Club came along. And now it's literally the easiest gig in the world. So they've really had a change of fortunes for Liverpool.
0: So what's that? What's Hot Water Comedy? Come on, explain to...
1: Oh, it's...
0: Explain to the listeners.
1: A relatively new club that they set up, these lads, and they used to just run a gig in a travel lodge, and they've saved up and bought a venue, and it's genuinely the best comedy club in the country, and they just know how to run a comedy night, and it packs out every single, like they do at five shows on a Friday. It's insane. It's just a joy to play, and they've sort of made celebrities out of some of their main compares and stuff. Like Paul Smith has basically launched a career off being the compare of this comedy club because everyone in Liverpool goes there and watches all the clips online. It's just incredible. It's like a little cult.
0: Oh, they're the Clip Boys.
1: They're the Clip Boys. They're the ones who pioneered the clip. Now every club has a bloody camera and puts emails you after and said, "Can we put this online?" I'm like, "No, don't put it online."
2: I didn't know that.
1: All my jokes.
2: They've got five gigs a night. And do five of them if you get booked for it?
1: There's two venues and you double, and there's like three in one venue and then two in the other. And then you do it for Saturday as well.
0: Do you do all five gigs or do you just do...
1: Yeah, you run between them.
0: Must be fucking knackered, right?
1: Yeah. It's pretty knackering, yeah. But incredible. Good.
0: But then how long are you doing, 20?
1: Yeah, just 20, yeah. It's that thing of, you know it's like when you double, you sort of lose.
0: Just 20, that's an hour and 40 minutes. That's more than...
1: A lot of performing. And you sort of forget where you are.
0: Like, yeah, exactly.
1: The 99 Club doubles in central London, where you sort of run between, you know, like around Piccadilly area, between gigs. And by the end, you're just sort of like, you don't know who's in the front row. You don't know who you've talked to. You think like, you're a lawyer, aren't you? I'm like, no, that was two gigs ago. Like, completely lost track of what you're doing.
0: One of the things that I romanticise about... The early days of Edinburgh was that, when I started, there weren't like loads of clubs in London. So you could maybe gig once every 2 weeks. But by the time you got to the second gig, 2 weeks later, all of your nerves came back. So you were too nervous to have learned anything from your first gig. So when you go up to Edinburgh and you're doing like the Free Fringe or whatever, and you end up doing like five, six, seven gigs a day, and you're running all over the place, in my head, I'm like very romantic about the fact that it's like, oh God, you could do a month's worth of gigs in a week, you know.
1: Yeah.
0: And it was so wonderful. But I also remember like my quality control really slipping by the end of the day. And I would be like, "Well, they must know I'm knackered, right? I've done seven gigs. What's your name, mate? Yeah, brilliant." You know, like real shit stuff.
2: I quite like how relaxed you can be in Edinburgh doing those gigs, and how you'll just like someone will disappear for half an hour, and you won't know where they've gone. They've gone, "Just did a gig. We've just walked somewhere." You just leave a group, wander off somewhere, do a gig, come back to the group. And I like that. It's nice. It's kind of like, oh yeah, just did it. Very casual. No one thinks about it.
1: But Nick, you're totally right about the more gigs you do, the less you care about the that audience. And you sort of walk off going, "Oh, I did a bad job there. Those 100 people don't like me."
0: Yeah. But then
2: I think I care less.
0: who gives a fuck? I've got another gig now and I'm going to be twice as bad. It's like, I think that's a really important thing to go through.
1: Yes.
0: It's good to get to a point in Edinburgh when you're gigging so much that you're not overthinking all the gigs and thinking them all as like precious little diamonds, and you kind of like go, all right, so where are we? And it also allows you to kind of like go, well, I could do my material, I know that works, but what are we doing in this room particularly? What can we say about this audience, and what can, and it actually forces you, well, not even forces you, it gives you the confidence to kind of sort of be the comedian that you would be if you weren't constrained with a waiting list and lack of audience.
1: Yeah, you're really good at that. You're really good at like being in the room and making a whole thing out of the room. I can do it for like a few minutes and then I go, oh God, okay, let's go back to the jokes now.
0: Well, I think it's because I don't have jokes. So I'm forced to. If I had the jokes, then I would
1: definitely
0: rely on them.
1: Doing Edinburgh, I think, is the best thing in the world. When you're starting out and you, as you say, you're not doing as many gigs in London or wherever you live, and then you go to Edinburgh and suddenly you do 60 in a month or whatever it is. And I remember the first Edinburgh I did Free Fringe, 11 p.m. at night, every night. It was a triple header, so it was three of us, and all did 15, 20 minutes. And every night I watched a lad called Red Redmond, lovely guy. I watched him do, in a leotard, oil himself up and dance to the Beyonce Single Ladies song. And that was how we closed every single show. And you learn a lot from that as a performer. You learn watching that and seeing reactions. And you also, when people walk out and go, wow, that Red guy smashed it. And you sort of, you have to really look at yourself and think, well, what am I doing? Am I doing enough?
2: I used to think, because that was the thing, wasn't it? People would do gigs in Edinburgh as a way to promote their own shows. And you'd go somewhere at like 11:30 and there'd be three people in the audience and you'd go, you're not coming.
1: Yeah.
2: I don't know why I'm here. But the idea is always this idea that it's promotion, isn't it, for your own show. It's promotion. And then you're going, I'm only going to be doing a bit more of what I've done now.
1: Yeah.
2: Do a bit of, I'm going to give you a little bit and you can see a bit more of that if you want. But you're also like, I don't want you to come. And none of you are even coming.
1: And then there's the heart-wrenching moment when you give out flyers at the end and none of them take them. And you're like,
0: yeah, fuck them. I gave someone a flyer in 2010 and they said, and I'd just done my act with singing and poetry and, you know, audience participation, all this stuff. And I'd just done my, and on the way out, they said, oh, you're like Justin Lee Collins. So I took my flyer back and I don't want you to come. If you can't tell the difference between what I just did and reuniting the A-team, then it's like, what's the fucking point? You know, don't fucking come to my fucking show. Fucking hell, you're making
1: me
0: angry.
1: That person was the commissioner of Channel 4 and it was a show.
0: It was. This was in like 2011. It was 10 years ago, but it wasn't 30 years ago. And I did a gig in London, and there was a commissioner from a channel there, and he saw my act and he came up to me afterwards and he said, have you ever thought about doing character comedy? And I said, well, in a way, that's kind of, it's kind of what I do. And he went, good. Because I'm always on the lookout for the next Stavros. Right? And I'm like, Stavros? Stavros? Right? It's 2011 or 12, right? We're on the lookout for the next Stavros. Stavros. Harry Enfield Stavros from 1984. You're on the lookout for the next Stavros. Like if he'd have said Ali G.
1: You've been looking for ages.
0: If he'd have said Ali G, it would have been a dated reference, but it would have been like, yeah, I know what you mean. But Stavros was just like, what? And he was in charge. Do you know what I mean? He was the main guy that was on the lookout for the next Stavros.
2: I'm looking. I'm still looking. He's still out.
0: Looking for the next Stavros. Sure, mate. You've just seen a character. Well, I'm not a character comedian, but you've just said, have you ever thought about doing character comedy? It's just like, oh, fucking hell. That was just me up there, mate. Fucking hell. Absolutely. Anyway, it's great. It's great that you've had your crack of the whip. And,
2: but like a sitcom genuinely is like the holy grail, isn't it? Of things you would like to have done.
1: Yeah.
2: Does that feel like that's up
1: it
2: there?
1: It does. It feels incredible. And it actually is just a huge relief. It's just sort of like, oh God, I've done it. Like I've done the thing I was aiming to do. And like, not that I want to quit or anything. It's just like, ah, oh, it does take a bit of the pressure off. I'm just sort of, oh, I've done the thing. I worked really hard on that. And that's achieved now. And also if anyone says, when I'm older and I have to become an Uber driver or something, and someone says, oh, you did comedy, did you? I'm like, yeah, no, I wrote a sitcom. But I don't look yes. at the, don't look at, don't read about it. Just know that it did happen. And that's, I achieved something from those 10 years of working hard.
2: And do you obviously know anything about a second series or anything like that yet?
1: No, we don't know yet, but we're hopeful. I mean, if ITV have backed it so much, they've put it everywhere. They've bloody spent a fortune on adverts, so they must think it's all right. It's doing really well on the Hub and stuff. It's like the most popular thing on the Hub, which is really nice. Which I don't know how many people watch ITV Hub, but however many are on there, a lot of them are watching Buffering. It might be a really small number, but they're watching it.
0: Just for our listeners, Steve, just explain to the people at home what ITV Hub is.
1: It's like iPlayer, yeah, but less yeah. efficient.
0: That's exactly what I was. I knew that's what I. That's the way I'd have said it.
1: Yeah,
0: and more for, a bit like that.
1: It's very. Is it more for? Or is it all for these days? They've
0: all
1: changed.
0: Four. All for.
1: All for. Yeah. Sorry. Yeah.
0: No, I said more for, but what's just again?
1: More
0: what's
1: for.
0: The difference between more for and all for the people at home?
1: More for was a channel, wasn't it? Does that still exist?
2: I don't know.
1: It's a good name, though.
0: It whatever is. It is, it's all great. More for sounds a little bit like awful.
1: Yeah.
0: So, I don't know.
1: All for. I'd say ITV Hub isn't quite as good as All Four in terms of the range of shows it's got on there, but it works. Right. It works.
2: Works. And
1: you know, you can watch Buffering on
2: there.
1: And I should
2: say, you can see all of it.
1: Oh, yeah, that's
2: crucial. The whole, yeah.
1: It goes out on TV every Thursday at 10, which is nice. You know, straight after Love Island, you've got a nice captive audience there. But actually, I think the best way to watch it is just to binge it on the Hub. It's very bingeable. It's cliffhangers and stuff. And just takes about 2 hours, I reckon. 2 hours, 10 to watch the whole thing. Just do that.
0: Binge it on the Hub, the 22. It sounds like we're wrapping up, but we're really just ramping up because now we're going to just binge it on the Hub. It's 22 minutes an episode. If you watch it on the Hub, they cut out the adverts as well, right? So you just go straight.
1: Less adverts. Yeah. Yeah.
0: Can I just ask, this is a bit of a selfish personal question, but how long is the script if you're writing 22 minute episodes?
1: Well, physically, how long is it?
0: How many pages? 20,
1: I think they were all about 24, 25.
0: Yeah, that's what I thought. Yeah, great. And do you write an ad break in there, or do they do it?
1: We do it at the end. Yeah, yeah, yeah. And we do put break. Yeah, yeah.
0: Yeah, great. Yeah, I'll apply that to. I need to cut. I need to make some cuts.
2: Are you great. Working now?
0: What are you talking about? And so. Right, so speaking of sitcoms, do we want to talk about... have you got any favourite films? Do you like films?
1: Yeah, well, I've got loads, obviously, but I was thinking recently, you've seen Promising Young Woman?
2: I haven't seen it.
0: No, is it good?
1: The new Kerry Mulligan film. It's honestly brilliant. It's, like, incredible. I watched it, I thought, oh, that might be the best film I've watched maybe in years. Sure. Written by Emerald Fennell, who's in... The Crown and played
2: Camilla.
1: Camilla, yeah. And she's also the sister of John Robbins' wife. So there's a lot of connections. And
2: I love if that'd be the first thing you'd say to her. Yeah. Wait.
1: Oh, John Robbins, your brother-in-law, right? And she's like, oh, I've got an Oscar. I'm like, no, you know John Robbins. Anyway, it's brilliant. And it's about a woman who basically tries to avenge her friend's sexual assault. By sort of tricking men into thinking that she's more drunk than she is, and they kind of try and take advantage, and then she sort of wakes up and gives them the fright of their life.
2: I thought it was more of a revenge film. I thought the trailer made it look like she's on some sort of killing spree, but that isn't my understanding of what the film is at all.
1: It's a kind of justice. She's trying to get justice and right the wrongs. And she's after one particular guy who hurt her friend. It's brilliant. It's just brilliant. And it's got the most fantastic ending. And you can sort of feel good about yourself for watching it, because it's quite a big topic that we all need to feel bad about, you know? Yeah. So just by watching it, that helps.
2: Right.
0: It helps. That's good. It does look really good. The thing that really throws me, I'm just looking her up. Do you remember Bonnie Hunt?
2: Yeah, I know Bonnie Hunt.
0: From the Cheaper by the Dozen movies, and she's sort of like an American comedian. Carrie Mulligan looks so much like mid-90s Bonnie Hunt in the trailer for Promising Young Woman.
1: Let's have a look.
0: For a while, I was just like, it's Bonnie Hunt in Promising Young Woman. And then it was like, no, because Cheaper by the Dozen was fucking...
1: Oh, yeah. Yeah, she does look like
0: 20
1: that.
0: Years ago was Cheaper by the Dozen. And they don't make movies like that anymore. Fuck me. Right, Promising Young Woman. Great. What else do you like?
1: What have I been watching recently? I'll tell you what I binged. This isn't a film. This is a TV series.
2: Yeah.
1: It's a bit trashy, I guess you might call it. But Friday Night Lights, the American high school, American football, like, drama.
0: Hang on. I'm thinking immediately of Any Given Sunday starring Al Pacino. It's not that. What's Friday Night Lights? Was that a film as well? That is a film.
1: It is a film, but that's not the thing. It got turned into a film afterwards, but that's not the good element of it.
0: Hang on, it was a series and then it was a film?
1: I think so, yeah. Yeah, that was the order they did it.
0: Do you think?
1: No, it definitely was.
0: Was it a film and then a series?
1: I don't know. Do we need to look this up? I think the series was in 2008.
2: Was anyone famous in the series?
1: Carl Chandler.
2: Okay.
1: Connie Britton. And Taylor Kitsch is pretty famous.
0: Taylor Kitsch, was he in...
2: John Carter of Mars.
1: Oh, and it says here the film first came out in 2004. So maybe it was a film turned into a TV.
0: I think it would be fucking bonkers, Steve, if they made a TV series and then they went, you know what, let's make a movie. I think, unless it's Transformers.
1: But that's happened loads of times. Think of the In-Betweeners movie. And... Bad Education, the movie.
2: I suppose,
0: do you know Bad Education and In-Betweeners for being there?
1: Sitcoms.
0: Yeah. I mean, they're TV. They're, like, the film was like, we've done we can get the cast back for...
1: Yeah, a little cash cow.
0: Although it's like the In-Betweeners movies are the biggest British movies of all time, aren't they?
1: Yeah, they are. Anyway, Friday Night Lights is fantastic. It's just... The characters are brilliant. Everyone's really beautiful, you know, and they just play football. And it doesn't matter that I don't really know anything about American football. I can sort of live out my fantasy of being the cool kid at school through these cool kids, and I feel seen, you know.
2: Were there shows that you had in mind when you were writing Buffering? Like, did you have, like, almost like a mood board of things? It's like, we want it to be like that. We don't want it to be like that.
1: Yeah.
2: We want it to be... What were you thinking of when you were
0: going back to Buffering?
2: Yeah. But it's related to what we're talking about.
0: Oh, all right. Okay.
1: Can't get away from it, Nick. Got to keep pushing it.
2: Got to keep pushing it.
0: I'm just trying to hit some format points.
2: We're doing both.
0: Sure. All right.
1: No, there were things we had. We were keen for it to have some heart and some a bit more seriousness to it than maybe you'd expect from ITV2 sitcom. So it has got a little bit of quite a lot of pathos in it, I guess. But in terms of pacing, we wanted it to be like an American sitcom with like three stories in it. Like, sort of basically, I was obsessed with Modern Family, I think, when I first formatted Buffering. So I was obsessed with the sort of ABC, really fast paced, set them up and then just bang through the stories. So I think it's got that kind of pacing feel to it, but then maybe slightly more heart than so. Although Modern Family's got quite a lot of pathos in it. That's what we sort of modelled it on.
0: So in terms of actually sitting down and doing the typing, who's sitting down doing the typing?
1: I usually typed. Ian would pace around.
0: Ian paces around and shouts out ideas.
1: Just shouts out words. but also we did a lot of it on Zoom because a lot of it was written during the pandemic. So I'd be typing on my screen. I'd share the screen and he would, you know, we'd say, oh, how do you make this line funnier? But also a lot of it was just with a whiteboard and trying to work out the beats and all that stuff and trying to make it all to, you know, the actual scripting bit was probably the least intensive bit. It was trying to get all the stories to match up. And that was just a slow process of sitting in a room going mad.
0: But it's fun when it clicks, isn't it?
1: Oh, it's the best feeling. And when you realize something's going to work, also you have that thing of, you have a really good day of writing and you think, oh my God, I've done it. We've clicked that. And then the next day you look at it and go, that doesn't make any fucking sense. What was I thinking? And you go back to square one. But that is the best feeling. And that's why I desperately want a second series. Cause I just want to have that I want some structure in my life again. You know, I just want to fulfill it.
0: I was saying to Nat that I've done a lot of before we were even recording, I was saying I've done a lot of first series. And I think everything should automatically get a second series.
1: Yeah,
0: maybe not everything, but everything I've done should automatically get a second series, because you learn so much from the first series that I think that there's so much working out that's still visible. Like even we've been talking for the last 3 weeks about the Mission Impossible movies, and it's only about the third or the fourth film where they actually get the formula right.
1: Yeah.
0: The first two are just sort of like, how about this? How about this? And they go, no, we kind of got it. I think it's the fourth film and they've gone, let's do them like this.
1: Yeah. And well, I went, you know, Parks and Rec. I once went to a talk by Greg Daniels, who's like the showrunner on that, and The Office, and various other big shows. And he basically said that Parks and Rec, first series, was kind of like, oh, they looked at it and went, oh, we got that wrong. And then they fixed it. So the second series onwards, they basically changed the main character, Leslie Knope, and made her slightly more likable, basically, and it transformed the whole sitcom. Not that it wasn't bad in the first series, but it wasn't, you know, what it could have been. And then it became one of the biggest sitcoms ever. And it's like, if they never got that chance to, yeah. And that was with 24 episodes they would have done, I think, of that first series. So yeah, I agree. I definitely
0: also, you know, famously with British comedy, you got stuff like Blackadder and the first series. It's not unwatchable, but it's not an easy watch. Mm. It's kind of irritating. And then when you get to the second series, you go, oh, it all clicks and it's all brilliant. And then they just...
1: Yeah.
0: Yeah.
2: Imagine so where they'd be if you're able to do Big Baby Series 2. Imagine what you would have done in that.
0: Well, I had very little control over that. And I don't know why
1: it didn't...
0: No, I don't know why it didn't get a second series, but it certainly wasn't because Major Mustache wasn't pulling his weight. But that's all I have to say about that. We're in a dangerous territory now because we've got 6 minutes left of the show. We've got a game to play.
2: We do.
0: But we really haven't found out anything about our guest.
2: No. So
1: I feel like I've given away quite a lot. Have I been?
2: No.
0: I mean, what's your favourite sitcom?
1: Favourite sitcom is British sitcom is Gavin and Stacey, and American sitcom is The US Office. Very basic choices, but
0: Gavin and Stacey, US Office. And your favourite film stars Taylor Kitsch. I think we can all...
1: No, the film isn't...
0: We can all identify with that.
1: The film is Promising Young Woman. Let's go with that one.
0: Promising Young Woman and that Al Pacino TV series... about baseball. We know you. I think that what we should possibly be doing now is working out a format of our guests should try and impress us with what they're into, and then at the end we can let them into the clubhouse or not.
1: Yeah, that's better.
0: And then the final test, that's better, right?
1: This is like the second series. This is when you work out the second series.
0: Yeah, and Steve knows. He's got a fucking sitcom.
2: Yeah, but they don't do that on air.
0: We're doing it. This is for the noughties, mate. We're doing iPods for the noughties. All right.
2: Right.
0: So right. All okay. Right. Right. That filled some time. Let's play the game.
1: What's the game?
2: The game is called...
0: What's the game? It's the internationally famous game Better or Worse. And for that, I'm unfortunately going to hand you over to my esteemed colleague, Nathaniel George Metcalf.
2: Nathaniel, hey, Steve, the game is called Better or Worse. And you have to say whether the next person on the list is better or worse than the person before, based entirely on my opinions to score points.
1: Okay.
2: Okay, beginning with Arnold Schwarzenegger. Is Eamon Holmes better or worse than Arnold Schwarzenegger?
1: Worse, definitely worse.
2: Worse. Is Sherlock Holmes better or worse than Eamon Holmes?
1: Better, definitely better.
0: Not even real.
2: Is Katie Holmes better or worse than Sherlock Holmes?
1: Worse.
2: Worse. Is Katy Perry better or worse than Katie Holmes?
1: Ooh, that's a tough one.
0: I think worse.
1: I can only go on what I think of Katy Perry, and I think she seems lovely.
2: She seems nice. Do you not like Katie Holmes?
1: I don't have very strong opinions on Katie Holmes, and I'm sorry
0: for that.
1: Hang
0: on, I'm thinking of Katie Hopkins. What's
2: No. Katie Holmes.
0: It's Katie Holmes from Batman Begins.
2: You betcha.
1: I'm going to say, I feel like, okay, I would personally say Katy Perry is better, but I'm judging you, yeah. Nathaniel, and I'm going to say you think she's worse.
2: I think she's worse, but she seems nice, like you say, but I think she's worse.
1: Yeah.
2: Matthew Perry, better or worse than Katy Perry?
1: Definitely better.
2: Better.
1: Not in the head.
2: Sure.
1: Maybe doesn't seem so well, but...
0: well, let's not judge people on this show, Steve. Come on.
1: That's true, actually, Nick. Can I take that back?
2: We can maybe edit
0: Fortunately,
2: it.
0: Unfortunately, it's going out live, so... Carry on.
1: I mean, he's one of my favourite sitcom characters ever.
0: Let's stop this chatter. Let's keep going.
2: Matthew Broderick, better or worse than Matthew Perry?
1: Worse, because I think Matthew Perry's brilliant. Just want to say that. Okay.
2: I think Broderick's better. I like Perry. I think Broderick's
1: better. Up until now, I'd got every single one right.
2: Yeah, you bet.
0: Yeah.
2: Matthew McConaughey, better or worse than Matthew Broderick?
1: Better. Worse. He's an odd man, McConaughey.
2: Better. I think he's better. I like them both, but I think it's climbing. Matt LeBlanc, better or worse than Matthew McConaughey?
1: Better. Much better.
0: Better. I would say better. You're worse. You're wrong! Nathaniel, you were so wrong! At that reunion, Matt LeBlanc was like... He was the best.
2: Okay, I've heard some... Well,
0: fuck me, Matt LeBlanc is fucking he's the best.
1: Also, Matt LeBlanc has done such great... He's done Top Gear. He's the biggest sitcom in the world, and he presented Top Gear.
0: Yeah. He's in Friends, and he's the only person that kind of like turned up to the Friends reunion and was like, I remember every episode and I remember making them. And everyone else is kind of like, we did Friends. Yeah, but we're movie stars now. And he's like, nah, I've done Friends. And now I'm free to do Top Gear if I want.
1: And he was like, I still watch it.
0: I watch it with my daughters. I love it. I loved him. Go on.
2: Right. Matt Damon, better or worse than Matt LeBlanc?
1: Worse. And if you disagree with me, you're wrong.
0: Worse.
2: Better. Better.
1: Not.
2: Damon Hill. Better or worse than Matt Damon?
1: At racing. Better.
2: Well, not at racing, as a human being.
1: Better. Well, I think racing's one of my biggest ways of judging people, so better.
2: He's worse. Damon Hill. Boring man.
0: Worse.
2: Five. It can't be five, can it?
0: It can't be five. He was on the line for getting 10 out of 10 until he got 5 wrong.
2: 4.
1: Is that how... Is 5
2: quick,
1: how
2: many... I think it might
0: got
2: be 5.
0: Less than a minute. Come on. What is it? Is it 5?
2: They say it's 5.
0: 5.
1: I got more.
2: It's 5, apparently. Five.
0: Well, okay. Well, I'm sorry, Steve. You got 5, which means that you're not as good as Helen Ledrew with 10. Dame Baptiste and Marina Sirtis with 9. Bash from Massive Raggers with 8. Jamie Adams, Carl Gass, and Izzy Sooty with
1: 6. I didn't get 5.
0: You are as good as Sarah Gibson and Laura Jean Marsh with 5, which means that you are not even... I mean, you're bang.
1: I didn't get 5. I want a recount on that. I did not get 5.
0: You can't get a recount. I'm sorry. It's terrible. Steve, thank you for coming on the show. Welcome to the club.
2: I'm sorry it ended like this.
0: Congratulations. I'm sorry we didn't get to know you in any way whatsoever. You're welcome back anytime you want. Good luck with getting a series 2. Well done with the sitcom.
1: Thanks for having me.
0: Have a wonderful afternoon.
1: Sort your game out though. Look at a restructure of that game. It's an absolute farce.
0: Listen, right. you do not get to come on our show and talk this absolute bullshit. Thank God we've stopped recording, but this is the first guest I've ever had to fucking reprimand. And thanks everyone for listening. It's been lovely to spend another 2 hours with you. Good luck with all your lives and see you next week.
2: Bye.
0: Bye.
1: Bye.

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1: I don't know who does that voice on the Sting. I'm not altogether. It's very enthusiastic. Welcome to the show, the Shuffle Show. Finn Taylor is my guest today. We're both going to be putting our iPods on Shuffle. How lovely. How nice.

0: Kate Tempest on FUBAR. The Beigeness, that song's called. Finn Taylor, my
1: Hello.
0: Guest.
1: Hello.
0: How are you?
1: Good, thanks. How are you?
0: Good, thank you. Started off, that song's from a concept album.
1: Yeah, so, what's the concept?
0: I don't know. I've listened to it so many times. I think there's, like, someone's dealing drugs.
1: Uh-huh.
0: But, like, that's not a bad thing. Doesn't seem to be a bad thing in it. He's just in a bit of bother. People are after him. Another person doesn't like his girlfriend.
1: Normally a concept's more concise than this.
0: Yeah, normally there's a story to it,
1: yeah,
0: right?
1: Or just a scene.
0: There's like a bunch of stuff. There's like three different people in a bit of trouble and two of them end up running away together.
1: Right.
0: I think it's roughly what happens.
1: In that song or in the whole album?
0: In the whole album.
1: Right, okay.
0: So the whole album's like a story. But like, I mean, people don't do concept albums a lot now, and I think it's because it's quite hard to...
1: Well, that sounded like a sort of lead single.
0: Yeah, that is. Yeah,
1: that
0: yeah.
1: wasn't like the 1.5 minute track.
0: No, that's the
1: that's kind of weirds everyone out.
0: Yeah, that's definitely. She was told probably
1: very poppy. Yeah.
0: You need a single on there because all the other songs are you yeah. talking about people smashing in faces with hammers. There's a song on there about
1: really?
0: That. Really? Yeah, smashing things up with hammers and beating people up with a hammer.
1: Yeah,
0: one what? Of the worst things to get beat up with, I'd say. And you're the kind of guy for people who don't know you who I'd imagine has thought about. What he wouldn't want to get beat up with the most. Like, you would think about that kind of stuff.
1: Yeah.
0: You'd sit around and go, would I rather be beat up with a hammer or a saw?
1: Yeah. That's not far off from most thoughts when I'm by myself. Hammer would be bad.
0: Mm.
1: Yeah. I think being attacked with a saw would be all right, because I think they'd be...
0: Yeah.
1: You'd be able to dodge. I don't think they'd actually connect. And even if they did, they'd have to sort of get the back and forth.
0: Yeah.
1: They wouldn't be able to sort like serrate you off.
0: They'd have to hold you down.
1: Yeah.
0: If it was just one person, it probably wasn't gonna. It'd be a very sharp saw.
1: Yeah, but one kind of clip with a hammer, and you—that's a lot.
0: You're done, aren't you? There's that horrible scene in Texas Chainsaw Massacre when the guy just runs into the room and just gets donked with a hammer immediately.
1: Donked.
0: Just donks him on the top of the head.
1: That was the italics in the script.
0: Gets him right on the top.
1: Donked.
0: Donk.
1: Doink.
0: Down.
1: I haven't seen Texas Chainsaw Massacre.
0: It's horrible. I mean, obviously, it's deliberately horrible, you know. It's meant to get in your head, but like...
1: Well, it's not like American Beauty where you look at the title and then you're like, oh, that's actually quite sinister.
0: Yeah.
1: It'd be funny if it was a really whimsical, romantic film.
0: Yeah, Texas Chainsaw Massacre. Would be quite nice.
1: Yeah.
0: Yeah, if it was just a...
1: If that was the name of, like, a ukulele band.
0: Yeah. Do you know what? If you didn't know what any of those words meant...
1: Yeah.
0: It would sound like quite a nice... They'd go quite pleasing to the ear. Phonetically. Yeah. Texas Chainsaw Massacre.
1: It sounds like a band.
0: Sounds nice, yeah. It doesn't sound horrible.
1: No.
0: If you didn't know what a massacre was or a chainsaw.
1: Yeah.
0: Oh, yeah. It sounds quite pleasant. And then you discover it's not... So, like, if you didn't speak English, basically.
1: Yeah.
0: And people said, do you want to go see Texas Chainsaw Massacre? You'd probably trust those people.
1: Mm, but even then, the poster would... The imagery on the poster would...
0: Yeah, that
1: I imagine it's just a massive chainsaw with blood dripping off it.
0: Yeah, and then the guy with a mask on.
1: Yeah, well, there
0: looking
1: you
0: really horrible. He's killed people his whole life.
1: A hockey mask, is it?
0: No. You see, this one is a guy with a leather mask called Leatherface.
1: A leather mask?
0: He's got a leathery, kind of like horrible leather
1: he's
0: mask.
1: He's got a sweaty
0: on.
1: Under there.
0: Oh, he'd be getting really sweaty. That's probably why he's so cross. I was going around hurting people.
1: Leather mask?
0: Yeah. There's a leather one. There's a hockey mask, I think is Jason. I might be wrong here. There'll be people who...
1: I don't watch horror... For someone with such dark thoughts, I don't actually watch horror films.
0: No, that's probably where you've got those dark thoughts.
1: That's my brain making up for the...
0: Put them in your own head.
1: Yeah.
0: You've got a Miles Davis t-shirt on, I've just noticed.
1: Yeah, that's not necessarily indicative of what...
0: What we couldn't expect
1: to come out. But,
0: from your music.
1: Yeah. I was a bit of a jazz... I had a very weird... teenage like music palette.
0: Yeah. Right.
1: Because I missed Britpop.
0: Yeah.
1: And that I was kind of musically aware early 2000s, sort of into mid.
0: Right. How old are you?
1: 25.
0: Right, yeah.
1: So like Top of the Pops would have Robbie Williams and the original Sugar Babes. And it was a really bleak time. So I started looking backwards more and more.
0: Okay.
1: Whereas all my peers were like into The Killers and stuff.
0: Yeah.
1: And I was sort of into George Clinton and James Brown and stuff. And then I sort of grew out of it a bit.
0: Grew out of being into some of the best musicians ever. Got out of that phase and really realised
1: But then started listening to more kind of up-to-date stuff in sick form. But yeah, there was a point where I was just a proper belligerent.
0: Did you... Was part of it attention?
1: Maybe.
0: Yeah.
1: Probably, yeah, part of it was just like the other way around.
0: Like, say, I like this stuff and you guys are...
1: But you know, I didn't... It just people like, shut up.
0: Yeah.
1: Like,
0: but at the same time, you were right. So it's one of those hard things, isn't it, where you don't want to listen to Mr. Brightside.
1: Yeah.
0: You'd rather listen to...
1: But you can't... Yeah, there's no social occasion where you could put on Kind of Blue.
0: No.
1: When you're 14.
0: Absolutely. Even when you're older, it's quite hard
1: to
0: find
1: now,
0: one without appearing
1: normally,
0: like a pompous
1: It's normally
0: bellend.
1: Like between 3 and 5 in the morning.
0: Yeah.
1: When no one cares.
0: Yeah.
1: And I can just sort of sneak off.
0: Yeah.
1: And put something on.
0: Yeah, you can't do it. If you're having a dinner and everyone's coming over, you can't. Yeah. That's too much. It's trying too hard, isn't it? People know what you're trying to do.
1: Yeah. But for me, it's not trying to do anything. It's just what's on
0: you
1: my...
0: You genuinely like it.
1: Yeah. But then... Yeah.
0: Yeah. Oh, I've got to be careful all the time. That's pretty much why I've got this show, I think.
1: Yeah.
0: I don't get to play my music to people a lot because I know, this isn't quite the right mood and this isn't... And I have to just put on the stuff that I like, that most people like. Oh, that's fine.
1: Actually, I remember once at New Year's party this year, Nish Kumar turned up at one point.
0: Yeah.
1: And was, like, sort of my kind of, like, carer, because I was in charge of the phone.
0: Yeah.
1: And I put on, like, Prototype by Outkast.
0: Yeah.
1: Really slow.
0: Yeah.
1: And he would, like, skip it after a minute, and everyone would come back to the floor and, like, get something else on.
0: Nish would intercept.
1: Yeah, Nish would intercept. Nish was on the pulse of the room more than I was.
0: I'm trying to think. I think I may have heard this story from Nish's point of view. I think I may have heard it. I had to step in because he was playing Prototype. I don't know what he was thinking.
1: Yeah, that's probably true.
0: He probably put Happy Valentine's Day on from that album or something like that.
1: Even
0: though it was New Year's, it's probably more appropriate than Prototype.
1: Yeah.
0: And so you got a variety?
1: Yeah, a big variety of stuff.
0: Anything you're scared of?
1: Yes.
0: Yeah.
1: Yes. Disco.
0: A lot of disco stuff.
1: Disco albums are bad.
0: Okay.
1: And that's coming from a guy who likes... There's a reason you only know about 10 disco songs.
0: Yes.
1: And that's because the albums they came from are bad.
0: Right, okay.
1: Yeah.
0: So you have a lot of album tracks then?
1: Well, yeah, I save albums.
0: Yeah, yeah.
1: And then there's also quite a lot of dense... electronic. I'm worried about Aphex Twin coming up.
0: That makes you look good.
1: Well,
0: to be fair, that's a cool thing.
1: Well, it is.
0: Even people who hate Aphex Twin go, "Oh yeah, you're pretty cool though."
1: Well, like, yeah, but I don't like a lot of it. But because I just save albums, maybe I should have been more. I don't quite. Yeah, I just save albums. Just I used to just download. Just
0: Aphex Twin is one of those ones where it's quite hard to
1: defend it.
0: Admit that. Okay, yeah, it's not all great.
1: Because some of it is just noise. Like it is rubbish.
0: Flim is just a lovely
1: song.
0: It's a
1: great
0: lovely
1: song.
0: Melodic song.
1: Really nice melody.
0: Yeah,
1: the rest of that album I cannot stand. Stuff like that I'm quite worried about coming up.
0: We've had quite a bit of noise on the top. I've had Sebado come up on my iPod, I think, when Matthew Crosby was here, and just a track that was just an absolute piss take, and they were deliberately you know, making fun of people for buying it. So that is just as like that kind of stuff, just as likely to come up on mine.
1: Oh great, okay,
0: so you know, we'll share that load.
1: Sweet.
0: There's no way that I can really fully rip you.
1: Yeah,
0: the only stuff, like when Angela Barnes was on, and like, you know, a really cheesy Whitney Houston album track about making love came on, I was able to make fun of that because I haven't got anything like that on mine. But I have got plenty of noisy disco.
1: I might have some of the later Prince mistakes.
0: Okay.
1: But
0: okay,
1: apart from that, it should be all right.
0: Would you, because he's got the vault, hasn't he, that has all of his... He's, like, recorded so much stuff that we'll never see the light of day.
1: Oh, has he?
0: Yeah. His whole mansion or wherever it is he lives is a recording studio. He can record wherever he is. So if he was on the toilet and he wants to record something, he can just start singing in the toilet.
1: Oh, I've heard this.
0: And it would have recorded.
1: Yeah.
0: And
1: he's got loads of smart house that records whatever he's doing.
0: Everything's like really clever. And he just records albums all the time, puts them in the vault, and just they never... And there's documentaries that you got Kevin Smith to make a documentary about him.
1: Although, if album's probably a big word, because if he's on the toilet, the production values will not... There's going to be a lot of album tracks of just sort of toilet admin.
0: Grunting.
1: Grunting, just kind of scraping.
0: Prince changing his name again for reasons why he doesn't want people to know it's him having a dump, probably. Would you, if you were given access to the vault, would you Would you go in there and grab a few albums?
2: Oh yeah, that'd be the ultimate lucky dip, wouldn't it?
0: You'd love it.
2: Yeah.
0: But if you're, yeah, if you just have one, I would hope that he has them like in like, you know, all dated, so you know what years they're from.
1: Yeah,
0: so you
1: yeah.
0: can get the
1: so
0: sweet
1: go
0: spot.
1: Like 76 to 82.
0: Yeah.
1: Something like that.
0: Grab that.
1: And then, sorry, mate.
0: Yeah, I'm not getting what you did in 2010.
1: It must be really demoralising for artists who were that big and then still release new stuff that just no one is interested in.
0: Yeah. It must, well, I did a thing. this sounds completely name droppy, but like, the telly thing, and Paul Weller was on it as a musician, and right. his band was on, and it was so weird how, like, when he was introduced, everyone went crazy because people didn't know it was going to be him. And then you looked at the audience while he was playing, and you're like, oh yeah, no one's really bothered about Paul Weller's
1: yeah.
0: music.
1: Yeah,
0: it's really weird.
1: Yeah, I saw what's his name, Brian Wilson, Beach Boys guy.
0: Love him.
1: Yeah. Well, I mean, I'm not really
0: yeah.
1: into the stuff. I'm not obviously know the Beach Boys one.
0: Yeah.
1: And but yeah, he did a couple of Beach Boys songs, and then people just started leaving.
0: Really,
1: it's quite sad.
0: That is a shame, because actually with him, I would say he's a bit of an exception to the rule, because he did Smile, which was like meant to be a Beach Boys album, and then he got a new band and they released Smile,
1: right?
0: And that was like a massive thing. But then after that, they did an album called Lucky Old Son, which was all new stuff, and that is really good.
1: Right,
0: like
1: I don't know enough about it.
0: Maybe it'll come up on my iPod.
1: That's
0: be great. In fact, if it doesn't, it'll be the last song we play today. We'll play a song from that album.
1: Okay,
0: we can put that on. But let's delve into my iPod first and see what track comes up. So here we go on shuffle now. iPod. Yoni Wolf.
1: Oh, nice.

0: Yoni Wolf, Rifle Eyes, from the Old Dope Rap Tape. That's what that's called.
1: That's, I love hearing you say stuff like that. You, that won't have been, obviously no one saw that, but you like swung your arm. The Old Dope Rap Tape.
0: There it is. Lovely. A little pause at the end. That's fun, isn't it? That's fun. I mean, he's my favourite musician, so that's...
1: Oh, great.
0: That's good for that me whenever up. That comes up.
1: Yeah.
0: Yeah, I've got no problem there. I don't know if this... if you can reach that wire around to you, Finn. It's kind of tangled up today. Finn just plugging in his laptop. Yeah, that's... got that album on Bandcamp. You ever used Bandcamp?
1: I do. I've got a stand-up record on there.
0: Ah! Promote it now!
1: It's free, pay what you want. It's called Live from the Wardrobe. And, yeah.
0: Finn Taylor, spelt with one N.
1: One N.
0: That's that's good. I don't often get to promo.
1: Big fan of Bandcamp.
0: Yeah, it's great.
1: I think it's great.
0: It's really great. It's just anyone can upload stuff.
1: Yeah.
0: You set your own price, is that right?
1: Yeah, and I know with me, it means like I've got like the start of a mailing list now. Just because if people download it, you they have to give you their email, which is great.
0: That is
1: cuts out the middleman, means you're not a slave to the system. All right, James?
0: Yeah, absolutely.
1: Yeah,
0: Finn Taylor never a slave to the system. How's your cup of tea?
1: It's lovely.
0: You took a nice sip there.
1: Yeah, sorry, it's quite big.
0: It was right into the mic as well. Yeah. Normally people get away from it, but Finn right in there, guzzling a nice cup of tea. that track has a line in it. Says bacteria gang banging in the window cracks. That's the.
1: Bacteria, that's a good line.
0: Gang banging in the window cracks. It's a good line.
1: It's really, really evocative.
0: It's the kind of line that I really like. But every time I'm in, if I'm in a relationship and I play anything like that around a girlfriend, they'll go, "That is horrible. What are you listening to?"
1: Yeah,
0: and they'll just go, "Oh, someone talk bacteria gang banging."
1: I've never found girls to find filth as poetic as some men can.
0: Yeah,
1: and that's always troubled me.
0: Yeah.
1: Yeah.
0: Well, I mean, there's got to be I'm sure there's a decent enough reason for it.
1: Yeah.
0: We're just scumbags, I guess, who get comfort. I always find it comforting that, because with him, he writes a lot of lyrics that about how awful a person he is.
1: Uh-huh.
0: And a lot of it, you know, just about going and wanking in museum toilets and stuff like that.
1: Yeah, great, I love all that.
0: And I just feel like, great, I'm a better person than him.
1: Yeah.
0: And I like listening to it. Like, so there's someone confessing to being such a little scumbag.
1: Yeah.
0: But
1: it's more gritty and real.
0: Yeah.
1: Yeah.
0: Yeah, I don't hear someone saying how great they are all the time and how much they love someone.
1: Yeah, boring.
0: It is boring. I went past the Magic Mike poster today.
1: Oh,
0: Magic Mike 2.
1: Yeah, with all the buff guys.
0: Yeah.
1: Yeah.
0: Well, who's laughing at that?
1: Yeah, whereas if they all had T-shirts on but no trousers.
0: Yep. Yeah.
1: Rather than just the other way around.
0: Very different.
1: Very
0: look.
1: Funny film.
0: Very, very funny. Have you seen the first Magic Mike film? I don't even know.
1: No, I haven't. I saw Jurassic World yesterday.
0: I saw it recently.
1: Did you?
0: Yeah,
1: what
0: yeah.
1: What did you think?
0: I thought it was exactly what I hoped it would be, which was equally shit and equally brilliant.
1: I was a bit pissed. I got a bit pissed before.
0: Yeah.
1: I thought, I think is the best way to handle that kind of film.
0: Yeah.
1: Which is essentially... a B film. It's like a B
0: yes.
1: movie.
0: Yeah.
1: But dressed up as a... It was brilliant.
0: Yeah.
1: Ridiculous. So
0: yes.
1: I was pissing myself. Me and my girlfriend and our friend Patrick were laughing a lot of the time when other people weren't.
0: Yeah.
1: And there was a guy behind us who whenever a dinosaur got released...
0: Yeah.
1: He would just go, "Oh, shit." He was really involved. And like there was a point where there was a guy running away from like a pterodactyl.
0: Yeah.
1: And he just went, "Mate." Really funny hearing someone that involved.
0: Also, that's like, you know, you kind of think, what were you expecting in the film? You know, you go, "Oh, no."
1: Yeah.
0: You're supposed to be like, you know, for me, every time the dinosaur was released, I was like, yes,
1: here we go.
0: Brilliant, this is why I'm here.
1: And I was so impressed with how early they just got to it. And
0: yeah,
1: it was
0: yeah.
1: maybe 20 minutes of exposition.
0: Yeah, yeah.
1: And then they went, look, the three plot points.
0: Yeah.
1: Brotherly love.
0: Which was pointless. They could have got rid of that one. Could have got rid of that one, in my opinion.
1: The military harnessing. Yeah, that was resolved within two scenes.
0: I don't think that even needed to be in there.
1: The military harnessing dinosaurs.
0: Yeah.
1: And then just sort of a woman's sort of corporate career over family.
0: Which they didn't really do that very well.
1: No.
0: They fudged that. I thought the military thing was great because it was so ridiculous.
1: Yeah.
0: I think the lady one sounded very much like it was written by a man who didn't know what he was on about. That was a bit definitely...
1: Yeah, all she needs to do to solve that problem. If it is a problem, it's just take a top off and start running.
0: That's what he seems to think. That's basically what he was saying. Yeah, just do that and let the bloke kiss you whenever he wants, even though he's done nothing to really.
1: I did think that bit where that guy, the guy that sort of the hipster with a tash, the nerdy guy, where he tried to kiss that lady and she went, "I've got a boyfriend." I thought that
0: that's
1: was
0: very
1: funny.
0: Funny.
1: I like that. I like that a lot.
0: Nish Kumar refers to that man as White Nish because he does look like White Nish Kumar.
1: Yeah, maybe
0: he does look like him. Okay. He does. It's White Nish.
1: Also
0: slightly more handsome.
1: Yeah.
0: Yeah.
1: Well,
0: come on.
1: Well, maybe. Yeah, okay. I'm happy. Yeah.
0: That's what Nish should say. I'm just speaking for Nish.
1: Oh, I'm still thinking about whether he looks like a White Nish.
0: Yeah, he does. Believe me.
1: Okay.
0: Oh, yeah, he looks like White Nish.
1: All right.
0: Yeah, he does. He does look like White Nish. But yeah, I enjoyed it. Recommend it to anyone who goes to it. Oh, but although, you know, I mean, it is pretty sexist and at times racist. But, go and watch it and see what you think. What's your favourite? You got a favourite film? That you'd watch over and over?
1: The Blues Brothers, I think.
0: I've never seen it.
1: Oh,
0: I know.
1: Well,
0: it's one of those ones where every time I say I've never seen it,
1: I think it's just because I watched it when I was like 10,
0: right?
1: And my dad like, "Oh, this is a 15, but I'll let you watch it."
0: Because
1: it. And it's just ridiculous. It's obscene. It's so funny. Yeah, it's great. It's really good.
0: My dad had that with us with Groundhog Day and Rain Man.
1: Yeah,
0: he said it was very important that we watched both of them. He said it's very important you watch these films. I don't know why those two in particular.
1: I think there's more school that I like, which watch over and over again. I watch each of these films maybe 3 times a year.
0: Yeah,
1: and that's The Big Lebowski.
0: Yeah,
1: Con Air.
0: Yeah,
1: The Rock.
0: Yeah,
1: Gone in 60 Seconds.
0: Yeah,
1: like those sort of like 90s, which Jurassic World was a bit like, to be honest. Like those 90s films where it was kind of shamelessly ridiculous.
0: Yes,
1: and
0: three of those Nicolas Cage films.
1: Just
0: trying to figure that out.
1: Cat out of the bag.
0: Disclosure.
1: Yeah. But I like just every time I watch it, I just imagine, especially Con Air, with where every action scene is, they have a guy really high up the fretboard on a guitar,
0: just shredding,
1: masturbatingly shredding over it. I just imagine him doing that to a video of the film.
0: It
1: makes me laugh every time.
0: It's his day's work.
1: But I'm doing it in a take. Yeah,
0: Steve Vai or someone. Joe Satriani.
1: He might come up.
0: Really?
1: Yeah.
0: Great. I was by osmosis obsessed with Joe Satriani in school.
1: Really? We were also obsessed with Dragon Force.
0: I wasn't. They were later on. Like when I was in school, Matthew Butler and my brother both loved Joe Satriani. And I was in a band with them both.
1: Yeah.
0: So there's a lot of listening to that. And one song that we could all play. So we played that together.

0: Before I Move Off by Mount Kimby.
1: Yeah.
0: That's from Finn Taylor's, well, we were doing your Spotify, aren't we?
1: Spotify
0: today,
1: library, but happy with that as a first track.
0: Yeah,
1: happy
0: you should that. Be. Very good. Someone for the whole track trying to say something and being cut off. Yeah. So, recorded that vocal over the phone in a tunnel, I think.
1: But
0: I know nothing of Mount
1: Kimby. I think they're Brighton-based duo. Right. That was the first album that came out while I was at uni, so that I think it might be like 2011.
0: Yeah.
1: And then that got very well reviewed.
0: Yeah?
1: You like the reviews? In the kind of Pitchfork Guardian music circles.
0: Okay, so David Trent is the other person we've had on who likes Pitchfork. He reads
1: I'm
0: it
1: not
0: a
1: sure.
0: Lot.
1: I don't like it.
0: Yeah.
1: I have a lot of problems with a lot of the criticism on it.
0: Okay.
1: But it is a good place to go if I'm like struggling to find something new.
0: They're probably
1: they
0: more likely.
1: They just review everything.
0: Right, okay.
1: So it's like a good place. It's a good database.
0: Yeah.
1: But they

0: they have a second album that came out that I think may have had the odd poster on the tube, actually.
1: Okay.
0: So that got them a bit bigger.
1: But tube status.
0: That's always a sign of something. But
1: I had a weird feeling. There's a band from Kettering called Temples.
0: They're like a psych.
1: Yeah.
0: Yeah, psychedelic one.
1: And they were like in bands when I was in bands as well.
0: Of course,
1: so like
0: yeah.
1: they were, you know, one of them was in like a Blink-182 style band when he was 14.
0: Uh-huh.
1: When I was in a new metal band when I was 15 or whatever, and the front cover of their album is the four of them standing in front of Triangular Lodge, which is a National Trust building on the outskirts of Kettering.
0: Uh-huh.
1: It's a triangular building. And I still remember walking through the tube and seeing this massive picture of Triangular Lodge. Being like, why is there a Triangular Lodge picture on the tube? And then going up and realising, that's James Bagshaw. And that's everyone. And it was just so bizarre to be walking around and they're going, they've got tube status.
0: Yeah,
1: tube status. And Triangular Lodge has now got tube status as well, thanks to them.
0: They're a good band.
1: Yeah. Well, I mean, I didn't even know. The first I heard of them existing was people saying to me, there's a Kettering band who were really good. And then I didn't even know who was in it.
0: And a bit in your head, you must have been like, nah, I would know.
1: I
0: play music in Kettering.
1: I was thinking, they're probably not from Kettering. People are probably confused. And, then you go, oh, yeah, it's those guys. And it's always like, it's nice seeing stuff like that. But how you realise that so many bands who make it and get somewhere are like all the people who work the hardest in a bunch of different bands.
0: Yeah.
1: Locally. And then they just went, why are we bothering to all be the leaders of these bands with lazy people in?
0: Yeah,
1: we should all just get together and do a band and then it's fine.
0: Well, I went to school with my best friend at school. His brother is the bassist in Foals.
1: Yeah.
0: Who all was at the school but about 5 years ahead of us.
1: Yeah.
0: And so I went to one of the gigs they used to do in Oxford at house parties before their first album. But it's also the school that spawned like Radiohead.
1: Right, yeah.
0: So it's quite a big musical tradition of like...
1: Yeah.
0: Quite good.
1: Yeah.
0: So I can't really have that thing where you can have, like, oh yeah, Temple. Oh, you should check out this band from Kettering, my hometown. I used to play with them. They're quite good.
1: Yeah.
0: Whereas everyone knows that Radiohead and Foals are really,
1: yeah,
0: really good.
1: I can't
0: believe
1: it. Radiohead.
0: You know this thing called Radiohead? I went to school with those guys. Yeah.
1: Oh, you got doing detention in the same room that Tom York once did detention in years before me. Yeah, on my school, I think the biggest band was a band called Defenestration, who are a new metal band.
0: That's a great name for a band.
1: Great name for a band. Chucking things out of windows. And they were like the singer was like, she was a girl with pink hair, and they got in Kerrang, and they like, there was a comic strip in Kerrang called Pandora, which is like about a typical like alternative girl who like, you know, would always dye her hair a different colour every week, and we always have a different musician draw, you know, a cartoon of different like musician in the comic strip each week. And I remember one week it was Jen from Defenestration, and like the amount that Kettering alternative scene should have gone crazy for it, but instead we're just like, what, she's sold out now.
0: You go, really?
1: She didn't ask to be drawn in it, and it's really cool that it's happened. I don't know why the amount of jealousy towards her.
0: That was the Kettering alternative scene's biggest problem. Jealousy.
1: The music video got on MTV, sold out apparently, you know.
0: I used to get confused between Kerrang and Bizarre.
1: But that is, don't make that mistake.
0: I did. Once bought Kerrang and was very disappointed.
1: Really? You wanted to buy Bizarre?
0: Is that way around?
1: Yeah.
0: I thought Kerrang was a sort of jazz mag with goth chicks.
1: Right, yeah, yeah.
0: But it's not.
1: Not at all.
0: That's how out of the loop I was when I was a teenager about current music.
1: Oh, the first time I started reading Kerrang, it's so exciting.
0: Yeah.
1: The world came alive, Finn. I stopped just buying what everyone else was buying. I started getting into stuff myself. I think that's one of the most exciting parts of your life.
0: Everyone else was reading Kerrang, and I was just on Wikipedia looking up John Coltrane.
1: You were trying to find out, It's absolutely fair enough. I am one of the members of Defenestration. Is now is the Green Party candidate in Kettering.
0: Really?
1: He's the leader of the Green Party in Kettering now. Yeah,
0: that's nice.
1: I'm very proud of him. You go back and realise, like, he did it quite late because he realised there wasn't a Green Party in Kettering, so he just decided to start it up.
0: Mm.
1: And he knew he wasn't going to win, but it's really good to see someone, you know, getting behind it, doing something. Obviously, only Brighton, which you've already mentioned, has got a
0: Yeah, I voted Green.
1: Did you?
0: And I recycled my leaflet, so I won the best person of the election.
1: Absolutely perfect, yeah. What area do you live in?
0: Well, it was in... I had to vote in my parents' constituency because I sublet illegally.
1: Okay.
0: But that's Cameron's Whitney.
1: Oh, really,
0: so,
1: is it?
0: No, yeah.
1: Yeah.
0: Don't know if you heard, but he's still in.
1: He is. So pretty solid there.
0: He's solid, yeah.
1: Yeah, he's not worrying at all.
0: And... yeah, the green guy's just, I think he's called Stuart, and he's like, he's just an old hippie. Like, he's just,
1: I like thinking that there's no surname.
0: Proper beige fleece.
1: Yeah.
0: Like, bandana. Great. Yep. Yeah, I just thought, yeah.
1: His name is just Stuart as well. Yeah. There's no yeah. surname on the ballot.
0: Yeah.
1: Stuart Green.
0: Yeah.
1: Lovely. Brighton's the only one. I know somebody moved back to Brighton in order to get the Greens in, and he kind of like, that is the only seat. I don't think the Greens have to worry about.
0: Yeah,
1: I don't think you really have to go back there and also join in.
0: That's not really that environmentally friendly, is it?
1: He drove there.
0: To drive. From where did he drive from?
1: I don't know. I think he lived in London.
0: Right, yeah. That's not that bad.
1: Yeah,
0: but if it was like Aberdeen.
1: Yeah, yeah.
0: It's like they'd probably just rather you just...
1: got a big removal. Got yeah. a big moving van.
0: Yeah.
1: Moved all of his stuff down there. Yeah. Let's switch back onto mine. See what the next track is. So far, I think we've both had tracks that
0: we're happy with,
1: similar genres as well. Like,
0: yeah,
1: we're kind of like, you know, not exactly the same, but you know, electronic,
0: sort of alt electronic. Kind of,
1: yeah. So we'll see if this next one will change things. Here we go. It's Dinosaur Feathers.

0: Dinosaur Feathers on FUBAR there with On My Mind. Finn Taylor liked that and wrote it down.
1: I have indeed.
0: So that he will listen to more. They're very good.
1: Yeah, I like them.
0: We were talking about Jurassic Park earlier, and then Dinosaur Feathers comes up. Yeah, I mean, we're conjuring up stuff. That's what's happening. That's what's happening today. So if you want anything in particular coming up on your Spotify, you might want to start deliberately talking about things that are related to it. Yeah, yeah.
1: Okay.
0: And that's from their Daytrotter session. I've talked about Daytrotter a lot on this, but Daytrotter's a website where you can join it for not much money and then download loads and loads of live sessions.
1: Oh, right. Well, I'll write that
0: for
1: down,
0: no then. Extra money. And it's a good way of, like, if you just like a band, or if you've been recommended a band, just see if they're on Daytrotter, get their session, and then you just find out if you like them or not, and then you can buy more.
1: What's Dinosaur Feather's story? What's their vibe?
0: I've got no idea. I got into them through... just going on, I was trying to find walk-in music for a show I was doing.
1: Yeah.
0: And I wanted a certain vibe to it.
1: Mm-hmm.
0: So I was just basically going on iTunes or Amazon and putting in bands that were the kind of tone I wanted, and then seeing the whole people also bought this, and then buying songs by those bands.
1: Yeah.
0: So that's how I got into them. I played Yoni Wolf earlier. It was him, I think. I put Y in, which is the only Wolf's band, and it was like people also like this, and it led to them at some point. And I ended up not even using them for that show. But
1: it's really annoying when you find a song you love and you thought, I'm going to use it as walk on, and then it just ruined. I can't listen to a song I really like anymore because it just reminds me.
0: What song?
1: It's Beverly Kills by Ariel Pink.
0: Right.
1: Which was my walk on music for my show last year in Edinburgh.
0: Yes.
1: And it just reminds me of just sitting in the tech pit watching people come in.
0: Yeah.
1: And yeah,
0: that's
1: too much.
0: I think in terms of walk-on music, I've only ever used songs that I wouldn't listen to normally anyway. So last year I had this big dubstep song that my friend wrote. So I wouldn't really... And then this year I've got a hymn. So like I wouldn't really.
1: Of course you do. That makes so much sense.
0: Yeah.
1: You should come out to him as a whole time.
0: Yeah. So I wouldn't really listen to that normally anyway. So, but yeah, walk-in music. Like last year, I had this guy called Jim Sullivan, and like this album called UFO is like one of my favourite albums. And I managed to not have it ruined for me.
1: That's good. Yeah. I've had that before, but not with last year. I just can't listen to it.
0: Yeah.
1: It's a shame. Or maybe it'll come up and I'll be able to listen to it again.
0: Sometimes you need it in a different context. There's things that can ruin songs for you. Obviously, relationships can ruin a whole band for you.
1: Yeah.
0: Films and books. And
1: a whole genre or everything.
0: You never want to get anywhere near it.
1: Your life.
0: It's good when you kind of face it head. I think the longer you leave it, the more it's ruined with stuff like that, with a song. So if a song reminds you of a relationship.
1: Yeah. And if you don't listen to it again once you've moved on for a while, it's gone.
0: The more you put it off.
1: Yeah.
0: Like if it comes up on shuffle and you skip it, like a week later, that is the song ruined for you now. Whereas if you just let it play.
1: Yeah.
0: And you go, this song is going to be fine.
1: Just deal with it.
0: I had to really, you know, but I've had it at the end of every relationship really. But
1: I had a thing with my ex-girlfriend. Her favourite band was LCD Sound System before I got into them.
0: Right.
1: And it took me ages to realise that the reason I was deliberately not getting into them was because she had broken up with me. And I was
0: out of
1: spite.
0: Yeah.
1: So like my best friend was like, you need to listen to them, they're really good. And I was like, nah, I don't think they are.
0: He's like,
1: why? It's totally up your street. Yeah. It's also the whole ethos of James Murphy is totally your thing. I was like, nah, I don't.
0: Yeah.
1: Nah, he's a prick. I don't like him. I don't like his music. I haven't heard none of it. Purely just to spite somebody who wasn't
0: there.
1: Just
0: can't say to your friend, because it makes me sad, okay? It'll make me feel sad.
1: Not even the sound, just the name on the iPod makes me sad.
0: It makes me sad, and I don't want to feel sad anymore.
1: Yeah.
0: I've heard a few songs. I've had to. It's a big thing when it eventually you go, I'm listening to that song.
1: Yeah.
0: I've just got to do it.
1: Yeah.
0: And just listen to it. And sometimes the worst ones actually are when I introduce them to the song. They loved it.
1: Yeah.
0: It becomes a song that we both love, and then we split up, and then they've ruined a song that I already liked.
1: I had that a bit with going back to my. Do you know the 80s band Zap?
0: No, I don't.
1: Right.
0: I know the kids' TV show Zap that used to have Neil Buchanan in it.
1: Do you know California Love by Tupac Shakur?
0: Yes, right. I do know that song.
1: So the vocoder bits.
0: Yeah, okay.
1: California Love.
0: Yeah.
1: That is by a guy called Roger Troutman,
0: right,
1: who was with his, like, three brothers.
0: Yeah.
1: This is classic, like, sort of 80s African-American brothers making bands. Yeah. So it was in Zap, I think it was like six of them.
0: Yeah.
1: And it was just all synth, all drum machine.
0: Right.
1: All the lyrics were sung with vocoder.
0: Great.
1: So it was just like an electronic soul.
0: Yeah.
1: And you probably recognise a couple of their jams.
0: Okay.
1: But yeah, I got an ex-girlfriend into it, and because it was what I was listening to at the time, I was like 17. Haven't really been able to enjoy it.
0: No.
1: Since, because she's like still like posting on Facebook, like,
0: yeah.
1: I'm like, that was my thing.
0: Yeah.
1: That's the, you've just kind of sponged off.
0: Yeah, there's a few things like that when it. Yeah, I mean, I
1: don't think she's listened to it with the same amount of irony that I was as well.
0: Right. Yeah.
1: Which is.
0: Yeah. She really seriously likes that.
1: Yeah.
0: It's really good. Vocoder is fun.
1: It's really fun. When I first heard it, I was like, "What?"
0: From every song,
1: I was like, "Is a robot singing? Yeah. This is amazing." It blew my mind.
0: Yeah.
1: I mean, it must have been insane to hear that before you saw it.
0: Yeah, yeah.
1: Like at the time. I always think of someone listening to whatever that Beatles song is with the first synthesiser.
0: It's
1: off Abbey Road.
0: Right, okay.
1: And just like their face melting and just like, just everything they thought about reality collapsing.
0: What is happening?
1: What is that noise?
0: Yeah, yeah.
1: Because nothing must have it must sound like nothing before.
0: Yeah.
1: They must have really been terrified.
0: Because we're not really getting much of that now. I mean, I guess there is sounds that are like. But it's mainly stuff like drum and bass and whatever, when you get people who are really into how something sounds, and they'll be in their car with their subwoofers and go, listen to that bass.
1: Yeah.
0: Honestly, listen to it. And they're really excited, and they're like, you know, they're producers themselves or they're DJs, and they're like, listen to it. And you're sitting there going,
1: I don't know what
0: I'm listening out for.
1: Yeah.
0: It just sounds deeper than. It's making me feel uncomfortable, like I want to shit myself in your car, but that's about it.
1: Yeah, there's nothing where it's actually like a melodic thing.
0: Yeah.
1: Like a new noise.
0: Something like, I haven't heard that.
1: Anything like that.
0: I haven't heard anything like that.
1: Yeah.
0: Yeah. It's, I think my first girlfriend, my favourite author, one of my favourite albums, and one of my favourite films are all things she introduced me to.
1: Yeah.
0: But I'm kind of all right. Now it's like, I feel like they're mine.
1: Yeah.
0: And she can't really
1: play
0: many. But like,
1: she basically built your personality.
0: Yeah, it feels like it. Like, it feels like it in a way that like. And then when I sometimes I hesitate to like, so for example, Neutral Milk Hotel are the band that she introduced me to, and I love that album. It's one of my favourite albums. But every relationship I've been in since, I've hesitated to introduce that girlfriend because I think, am I just kind of going to hey, here's what another girlfriend got me into, and now I want you to like it. Do you know what I mean?
1: Yeah.
0: You feel weird about. They feel like if you found out, not that they ever would.
1: Yeah.
0: But if you found out that someone else got me into this, who I have now broken up with,
1: yeah,
0: would that spoil it?
1: Yeah, I think it would.
0: I think it would.
1: Yeah.
0: So that's why I just don't do it.
1: My current girlfriend and I just don't. We have different tastes on music. I mean, I'm right.
0: Yeah.
1: And she's wrong.
0: What does she like?
1: All the stuff that in the early 2000s I decided was jazz was better than it.
0: Okay.
1: So
0: Archer
1: she
0: Monkeys.
1: Would quite like, all that. And she'll put on, not even Arctic Monkeys, she'll put on stuff like Breathe by Blue Cantrell.
0: Right, okay, yeah.
1: Sort of Let Me Blow Your Mind by The Eve. All that kind of sort of like that period of R&B before Beyoncé really moved it on.
0: Yes.
1: So,
0: kind
1: of weak 5 years. She's into that.
0: No one likes before Beyonce, BB.
1: Yeah. Yeah,
0: she's a waste of time.
1: Yeah, but she's quite happy to let me just sort of be pretentious in my own head.
0: It's good.
1: So it's fine.
0: Yeah, one of the worst feelings I find. I get so kind of like easily depressed within relationships if like really stereotypical relationship things happen.
1: Right, yeah.
0: So like if for example we were to actually have a disagreement about the toilet seat being up or down, I would want to kill myself. I'd be like, I can't believe we should just break up. I can't believe we're having this conversation.
1: Yeah.
0: And same with like if I'm playing music and whoever I'm with goes, this is rubbish, can you skip this please?
1: Yeah.
0: I just feel like it's such a personal thing that I'm like, I can't handle this. I'm really sad now for the rest of the day.
1: Because
0: you criticised what I was listening to. But, you know, whatever. Let's play your one and see if I was your girlfriend, if I would like it. That's a weird thing to say, isn't it?
1: That's a really Partridge thing to say.
0: Yeah, let's see if I was your girlfriend, if I would like your music.
1: What's coming up? I'm scared. Oh, it's Splash.
0: Is that the band's name?
1: Two H's, yeah.
0: It's two H's, of course. Yeah. Lovely.

0: That ended when we weren't expecting. We're talking about podcasts, and then we just suddenly went, oh yeah, that's what our song's finishing. Splash with two H's. What's the song called?
1: Head Spins.
0: Head Spins. And I guessed 80s, and then you said no.
1: I think that is from Pitchfork's albums of 2013.
0: Sounds good.
1: I think that's very recent. Yeah.
0: Sounds good.
1: I think they're Australian, but that might be complete rubbish. I think they're British now I've said that.
0: Really?
1: Yeah.
0: So when you said Australian, I was going, because I thought they sounded a bit like The Clean, which are a New Zealand band. And that could have been.
1: I don't know them.
0: Who are also a bit like Pavement, but Pavement came after The Clean.
1: Right.
0: The Clean are good.
1: Okay.
0: I've only just started listening to them, so into them a lot. Splash with two H's is fun, isn't it? It's fun, isn't it? Spell your name like that.
1: Yeah, they clearly just said we could call Splash, and then that Tom Daly show came out.
0: Oh, yeah.
1: Oh, God.
0: was that literally the thing they were worried about getting confused
1: with? They were too well known as Splash. They had to just, orally, that they had to put another H in the end.
0: Yeah. Is that genuinely, why are you tricking me? I think you're tricking me.
1: No, I've made that up.
0: Yeah. That was pretty. Did you watch that Tom Daly show?
1: No.
0: Neither did I.
1: I watched the advert and felt I've seen everything.
0: Yeah.
1: Because it was 3 seconds of Joe Brand falling from a height into water.
0: Did Joe Brand do it?
1: I think so.
0: There's so many things now that are just like, I mean, I know it's been said a million times, everyone thinks it. But everyone doesn't think it, does it? Everyone doesn't think that these shows are rubbish because they're really popular.
1: Yeah. And so that's the depressing thing. But I've yet to meet someone, or maybe it's that I just have not, you know, when you meet someone and within 3 seconds your brain just sort of goes, no, I'm not going to ever be friends with you.
0: Yeah.
1: Maybe it's that. But no one I'm actually socialised with has watches anything, any of these shows.
0: But yeah, I reckon if you spoke to people who have it on probably don't really watch it.
1: Yeah.
0: They're not sitting down and watching it the same someone watches Game of Thrones or something.
1: Having said that, no one I know... vote. I thought the Labour would have an overwhelming majority on my Facebook feed. So,
0: yes.
1: What do I know?
0: It's because, with that, it's because if anyone admits that they're going to vote Tory, the Labour velociraptors leap upon them and tear them to shreds. Or the so called Liberals.
1: Yeah.
0: No, you can't do that. I think really the nature of your party is that they can do that. I mean, you have to remember.
1: But, it's mad, isn't it, how hostile people get. It's crazy.
0: Especially people who are meant to be left-wing.
1: Yeah. I will cut your throat. I will cut your throat and hang you if you vote.
0: The internet now is just terrifying.
1: Yeah.
0: The amount that it gets, someone was telling me, I didn't know this had happened, but so someone, there's a guy driving along in his van, his work van,
1: he's
0: cut up by a cyclist, stopped, he was yelling at the cyclist, really yelling at him. Someone filmed it on their camera phone from across the street. They posted that on their Facebook. Within an hour... there have been loads of comments saying, fuck this guy, awful person, that cyclist is being green, that guy doesn't care about the environment, all this. And then someone had also found the guys, because by the van and stuff, they'd worked out the company, the guy, who he is, what his full name is.
1: Yeah.
0: So they worked out that and going, hey, everyone, it's this guy. And then they've gone to his Twitter, all these people trolling him on Twitter, saying how awful he was, found out that the company he owns, it's like a van company or something like that, they have every Saturday afternoon, they have a service where cyclists can come in and get their bikes mended for free, punches and stuff mended for free. Everyone was like, it's hypocritical. you yelled at a cyclist, you don't really mean that, you don't care about it really. Not for a second, considering he just might have had a bad day.
1: Yeah.
0: He was a bit angry. He could have got some bad news on the phone. Someone cut him up, he shouted at him, even though he gives free puncture repair. Someone else scrolls down his timeline on Twitter. This is all on the day that it got posted. They find that one day he went out in the garden to do a workout because his son was using something in the house. He couldn't use the running machine or whatever it was he has in his house. So he's like, oh, my son's using the thing. I had to do a workout in the garden today, bare feet. And then it did a photo of his muddy feet. And he took it in the kitchen or the bathroom. Uh-huh. Really shiny black floor. And if you really zoom in on the black floor, you can see his reflection in it, and it's just wearing shorts. You can see up his shorts. You can see his penis. You can see that it was a cold day, and they zoom in really. They made a big picture of it, and they're like, "There you go. That's that guy. Here's his name. Here's where he works. Here's a dick." And you should never ever shout at people.
1: Oh,
0: it's don't shout at cyclists.
1: God.
0: And it's like. That's another
1: reason to hate cyclists when they rise like that.
0: Yeah, it's like Jesus. Like, it's getting scary now. It's getting scary. I'm going to say it.
2: It's getting scary.
0: We haven't got secrets anymore. Nothing's going to... As soon as you do something bad, if anyone's around with a camera phone, you don't even have to be a celebrity or anything. Just a person making a mistake.
1: Yeah.
0: Get destroyed by all these perfect people.
1: So, the recent video of the Texas cop at the pool party?
0: No,
1: Have you heard about it? Right, so it's the latest outrage.
0: Right, okay.
1: So it's another kind of like white cop arresting, like manhandling, being over violent with them black teenagers in America.
0: Right.
1: And there's this like mobile phone footage of like a pool party. There's been a fight somewhere.
0: Yes.
1: And these cops just come storming in out of nowhere, and like he's like being, it's horrible, like he's holding this like this black girl to the ground and like sitting on her when she's done nothing really,
0: right?
1: And so all her mates like get off, and then he gets his gun out. That's the the outrage, that's why he's been suspended. But the start of the clip is him doing a it's really funny. He runs and I think he sort of like falls over,
0: right,
1: but sort of styles it out into a barrel roll and then keeps going. And I think the reason he got so angry was that he'd been caught on film doing an unnecessary barrel roll.
0: Like that's gonna get turned. He probably knew that'll get turned into a gif. Unless I do something
1: so horrific,
0: really outrageous, and I get suspended. I can't do something that overshadows all of this.
1: Yeah.
0: Otherwise, I'm in trouble.
1: It's really funny, that bit. The rest of it's horrific.
0: The rest of it's really horrible. But, there's a book called The Circle by Dave Eggers, who is the author that first girlfriend introduced me to. and it's all about that kind of stuff, oversharing on the internet and things like that.
1: Yeah.
0: And I've spoken to some people who think that the amount that people know about us on the internet is good, so it means that people have less to hide, and you know, and that it'll be good if one day it ends up that we haven't really got any secrets anymore. I'm like, no, I really, really don't want that to happen,
1: because people will go insane.
0: It would be so bad.
1: I read an article yesterday about how the end point of all this technology is that our brains are just going to be connected to every other brain.
0: Yeah.
1: And but this article was about what happens if one of those brains has a stroke. So it was taking that all our brains are going to be connected as like an assumption that's going to happen. So this is like, well, this thing that's going to happen definitely.
0: Yeah.
1: Wonder what would happen if someone had a stroke. And I was like, well, I'm not. That's not a good thing to do.
0: Yeah, yeah.
1: So we can just talk and just think. We have everyone's thoughts.
0: Oh God.
1: Yeah.
0: That'd be horrible.
1: I mean, yeah. Yeah.
0: But it's one of those things, isn't it, where you kind of like,
1: you think, am I just being a stick in the mud? This is actually, people at the time would be like, I can't believe you didn't get on board with the whole like transparent brain sharing
0: thing.
1: The one
0: brain thing.
1: Yeah.
0: But it's like, the worry is if everyone does it. Because if enough people do it, and then like, I can't talk to my mates unless I join this the brain thing.
1: Yeah.
0: Unless I have one brain with everyone else, I can't even have a chat with Nish.
1: Yeah. Nish would adopt it.
0: Nish would do it in a heartbeat.
1: Yeah.
0: He'd love it. Talking to everyone, running his mouth off. No.
1: There'd be like cafes that would be kind of sacred spaces, just people without this brain stuff.
0: Yeah, we'd be seen as proper Luddites.
1: Yeah.
0: Going, why are you, not joining in with the brain?
1: It's terrifying, if that
0: is
1: a thing.
0: Oh, well, it's like, you know, so some people, there's a thing in that book, which is all, you know, it's fictitious. It's all like, you know, it's a set in some non-specific future and whatever, but where politicians start wearing webcams around their necks like a necklace, so that people can see
1: they can be accounted for.
0: People see that I'm not a liar, I'm not a liar. Yeah. And then anyone not doing that, it seems being suspicious or whatever. Yeah. And then it just but then it starts from there and then goes out to. And I remember when I read that in that book, I was like, well, this is just a fantasy book and I don't really believe any of it.
1: Yeah,
0: I don't think this is actually going to happen. I think it's a little bit far fetched. But at the minute, with stories like that, with the guy with the small dick, I'm like, oh no, I like, think this actually might happen.
1: If you're a politician, you just shouldn't have, like the guy called Wiener in New York, who sent like Snapchat dick pics.
0: Yeah.
1: Just to help yourself out, mate.
0: Yeah.
1: Your name's Wiener.
0: Yeah.
1: Don't take a photo of your dick.
0: Even
1: if you weren't a politician, you'd get, you know,
0: people would go, Wiener's
1: bantered
0: Wiener
1: to shit at the pub, at least. If you're a politician, just don't take a picture of your dick.
0: Yeah.
1: Or just have some awareness.
0: I mean, they shouldn't even need to be told that.
1: Yeah.
0: That should be... It goes without saying.
1: Yeah. That's like, I want to be a politician. And then someone else, if you hear that, you go, right, well, I'm never going to see a picture of your penis.
0: Yeah, yeah. In that case,
1: you're a politician.
0: You're putting that away for good.
1: Yeah.
0: There's a guy, his name? Brooks Newmark or something his name was. And he took a photo of himself in his paisley pyjamas. I think it was Brooks. Yeah, it was Brooks Newmark, and it's a politician. Just to him, but he was sending it to someone he thought was a lady, but yeah. It was a male journalist who was tricking him, and just getting dick pics and then going, "Guess what, mate? I'm just full of the oldest trick in the book."
1: That is the oldest trick.
0: Yeah, yeah. Like, how have you even fallen for this?
1: Yeah,
0: his paisley pajamas as well.
1: What? I don't know what they are.
0: Paisley is a very fuddy-duddy pattern. Right. You will have seen it a lot. Yeah. It's the one that's kind of like almost like one half of a yin-yang. And it's like... Do you know what? Describing paisley is really hard.
2: I'm going to look it up.
0: So, Google paisley. Well, play us off of my iPod and you can Google paisley in the meantime. Okay, let's see what the next one on mine is. Mine is, and Finn's going to Google paisley. Why not? Ah, it's a polar bear. It's quite a... Quite a dreary one, but nice. One of the only polar bear songs that has vocals on it as well. So here we go.

0: Polar Bear, Life That Ends Too Soon is what that song is called. I mean, you know, can't get bleaker than that. Can't get, it's not a cheery sounding song. Why am I giving you that one?
1: You're just giving me the iPod.
0: I've got my iPod.
1: Classic charger.
0: I'm charging it up and I've got it plugged in. That album is brilliant. That's probably the most dreary song on it. Also, it's the only one that has vocals on it, but I love that song. I mean, it's still
1: Life That Ends Too Soon.
0: Life That Ends Too Soon. I mean, that is one of the most depressing titles for a song.
1: Yeah.
0: I don't think you can come up with anything more depressing than calling it Life That Ends Too Soon.
1: Unless it was Life That Ends Too Soon, full stop, good.
0: Good, yeah. And I Am Glad.
1: Yeah.
0: Don't even know who that is singing. They're like, you were saying about when you started getting into jazz stuff, that was like, from when I started getting into, I've only started getting into older stuff, like classic stuff,
1: yeah,
0: in the last year.
1: Oh, really?
0: Yeah, like I would always be like, I've got a, so I when I was probably about the same age you were when you started getting to Miles Davis,
1: yeah,
0: I was like, I'm gonna start getting into jazz, but it was all current jazz groups. It was like Polar Bear and the Bad Plus and stuff like that.
1: Right,
0: I was getting all that stuff, and I never listened to old stuff, and only in the last year have I like listened to like Joni Mitchell for the first time.
1: Yeah, that's not my
0: I really like Joni Mitchell. I really like her. But there's just loads of old music. I know she's not jazz, but there's old music.
1: So yeah,
0: like,
1: you know. Right.
0: Neil Young, never bothered until the last year.
1: I still need to do
0: Hendrix.
1: That. You haven't listened to Hendrix?
0: No, it's never bothered with Hendrix. Been in the house.
1: Yeah.
0: In my dad's stuff, but I never bothered until the last year.
1: See, that's
0: year.
1: Weird. For some reason, I always felt like I had to know everything that had happened before I could start.
0: Yeah.
1: Do you know what I mean? So
0: right,
1: I had to like start with Elvis.
0: You've got to start from the beginning.
1: And then Beatles.
0: Yeah.
1: And then like go through the 70s.
0: You approached it like a box set.
1: Yeah.
0: Yeah.
1: Yeah, totally. Yeah. And now I feel like I'm finally up to date and I'm waiting for the new stuff to come out.
0: We like that. We started watching the news as well. We're like, I've got to go right back to the beginning.
1: Yep. Read the Bible.
0: Yeah. just built it all up.
1: Yeah.
0: Then like, oh, this is in context
1: I've
0: now.
1: Done everything chronologically.
0: I now understand. And you really get into that. I think the news gets good around season 6. You know, it takes a while. It's a bit slow at the beginning.
1: Yeah. Yeah, it's a big...
0: Really get into
1: big
0: the
1: lull.
0: Yeah. But it pays off. It's really worth it once you get into it. There's so much going on and all the different stories interlink.
1: What are you thinking season 6 is? I haven't been able to...
0: I don't know.
1: I haven't been able to say anything since you said season 6. I've been going,
0: Season 6
1: Cause
0: season 6 of the news. Yeah. Well, I'm thinking since it started being televised, but I don't know when it started being televised. So the war...
1: The war is season 6.
0: Yeah, it's the war season 6. Second World War.
1: Yeah, Second World War is the start.
0: It's the start.
1: Which is a ballsy first series.
0: Yeah, I mean, really going in there.
1: Yeah. And then, if anything, season 2 is a hell of a departure.
0: Yeah.
1: The National Health Service.
0: Yeah. So, season 6, I don't know, would probably not.
1: Probably the sort of 70s.
0: Yeah.
1: Bad.
0: This is when.
1: What, we're talking
0: drugs,
1: winter of discontent.
0: And, when was NAM?
1: That was late 60s, early 70s.
0: Yeah,
1: that's back to Series 6 goes back to its roots.
0: Yeah,
1: war.
0: Back to war again, but they move it somewhere else. And yeah, I think NAM would be pretty golden age for when you really start getting into the news.
1: Yeah,
0: God, this is good.
1: Yeah, so I would have been about 12 when I was getting into NAM.
0: Right. Yeah. We can really appreciate that kind of stuff.
1: Yeah.
0: It's complex. I mean, there's a. Stuff like NAB.
1: that's such a great. You wouldn't hear that sentence on any other radio station.
0: Yeah.
1: Stuff like NAB.
0: Stuff like NAM, right? But you know, I think I know so little about it, and yet everything I know about NAM is from I'm going to keep calling it NAM.
1: No one in Kettering says NAM.
0: Yeah, no one goes about going. I'm getting into NAM lately. Everything I know about it is from films.
1: Yeah.
0: Like, I haven't, you know, done any research on it, watched any kind of serious documentary about it. I've just watched films, and that's all I know about NAM. Is
1: I went to school with a Korean guy called NAM, and so...
0: Right, okay. Well, he had a lot of films made about him.
1: Yeah.
0: But yeah, so Forrest Gump.
1: Right.
0: It's probably the majority of it. I still haven't seen Apocalypse Now.
1: Haven't you?
0: No, I haven't.
1: Oh, but you, yeah.
0: Full
1: you
0: Metal Jacket.
1: Yeah, seen Platoon?
0: No.
1: I'd watch Apocalypse Now before you watch Platoon.
0: Right, yeah, I should have watched Apocalypse Now. I should watch it.
1: Yeah, you should watch it.
0: Yeah. I should.
1: Not to be that guy, but...
0: Well, yeah. It's true that I should watch it.
1: Yeah, it's an objective fact.
0: You put it off, don't you? Yeah. You put it off because you think, oh, it might not be.
1: What haven't I watched that I should watch? I can't answer that.
0: Well, you didn't know what Paisley was earlier on, so, you know...
1: I found out what that is now.
0: And say how you would describe it?
1: Cruise ship entertainer's shirt.
0: Yeah.
1: Chico's shirt.
0: Chico, we nearly got on the show. Amanda, is there any progress on Chico? Chico, stop returning your messages. Well, tell what. Oh, he's got a new dance clothes for the summer, Chico.
1: That was his reason.
0: Yeah. He's working on that. Can't come on this show. Mm. I mean, Chico's iPod would probably be mainly Chico.
1: Yeah,
0: I'd imagine. Mainly him.
1: It's a vanity project.
0: Voice memos to himself as well.
1: Yeah.
0: Must work on... That's his real voice.
1: Yeah.
0: When he's there. Must work on new dance project for the summer. Chico. Chico, I mean, I can't even remember where he first came to...
1: One of those shows we were so disparaging about.
0: One of those shows that we hate, isn't it?
1: Yeah.
0: One of those shows that we hate so much. Probably.
1: I quite like... I always forget that you off stage are quite similar to me, that you're actually quite cynical.
0: Yeah.
1: And I always forget that.
0: Yeah.
1: I always watch you do stand-up, obviously.
0: Yeah.
1: And it's all trinkets and Dr. Pepper and...
0: Yes.
1: I mean, that's a very insulting way to describe your act.
0: I'm absolutely taking it on the chin, though. I mean, you saw me taking it.
1: Yeah.
0: We've been speaking about NAMM, so it puts it in perspective. I'm kind of fine with people saying it's trinkets and Dr. Pepper. Yeah, I am.
1: Yeah.
0: Well, my stand-up, a lot of the time, is... You know, the cynicism is subtext.
1: Yeah, it is. It's great. It's really
0: but,
1: great.
0: It's meant to be like... But yeah, no, absolutely. You wear it on your sleeve on stage. You go on stage say...
1: Yeah, I get sleeves made.
0: I hate this.
1: Yeah.
0: I've kind of done that before on, like, other shows where, like, I have to, but then, like, if you're on a show with someone, like, you know, who's quite popular... If you're on a show with Chico, for example...
1: Yeah.
0: I would have to play the cynical card, otherwise... You don't want to get confused with them. You don't want people to go, oh, maybe they all think that selfies are cool.
1: It's hard, isn't it? Because I remember watching you on Buzzcocks. Who was who did Saturday Night?
0: Wigfield.
1: Yeah. And that was great because he was totally uncynical about it.
0: Yeah, I genuinely do.
1: But you can't do that with Chico because there's still people that actually like that in those shows.
0: Yes.
1: And you can't mark yourself out as alternative.
0: Especially because Wigfield was when I was seven. So I was seven when I liked Wigfield, and that's acceptable.
1: Yeah.
0: You know?
1: Yeah. But liking Chico when you're 21.
0: It's not okay.
1: No,
0: it's not. You haven't thought it through, I don't think.
1: Yeah.
0: You haven't really made a decision there.
1: Yeah.
0: You've just gone, oh yeah, if everyone's liking Chico, I just like Chico. And then at the end of this, I'll get my brain wired up for a thing with everyone and we all have the same thoughts. That's why I don't like Chico. I just realised it. I don't like that kind of stuff because everyone, it's just going to lead to us all having the same brain.
1: Yeah.
0: If we don't start thinking for ourselves like that. Think for yourself. That's what, if I was to make a documentary about us all having the same brain, I'd call it Think for Yourself. Like a really, really, really thought provoking.
1: I'd like to see you make a travelogue in NAMM.
0: Yeah, me just going around NAMM.
1: Yeah.
0: We're quite good doing a historical thing about NAMM. I think it's time for another song from yours now.
1: That riff has run out of steam.
0: You'd be surprised how much we can get more out of that riff. I mean, never. I just have to play a song every now and
1: then. Here we go.
0: Oh.
1: Rolling Stones.
0: Oh, classic for you.

0: Rolling Stones, Gotta Get Away. I think that's the first time we've had Rolling Stones on this show.
1: Oh, great.
0: Yours is the first one to throw them up.
1: And I hadn't heard that song before, despite having it.
0: No, you haven't?
1: No.
0: What album is it from?
1: I don't know. From my talk of album tracks, that's just the one I've got on Spotify. It's just like the big compilation.
0: So. Oh, the massive compilation, yeah.
1: Yeah.
0: So I'm not that's, sure. You know,
1: with someone like the Rolling Stones, it's all right, isn't it?
0: Yeah. Where do you start?
1: It's not really my music.
0: Yeah.
1: Like the good stuff I really like.
0: Yes.
1: But I don't want to listen to all the stuff that doesn't make a compilation for that.
0: Can't just feel obliged to.
1: Because it's work, isn't it? It makes you feel like work. Yeah. It's sort of swimming through dross.
0: It's not meant to be.
1: No, I know.
0: It's meant to be that you're just enjoying music.
1: No, but if you like the Rolling Stones and like, you know, 60s kind of blues rock.
0: Yes.
1: More than I do, then you'd love that track.
0: Yeah, yeah.
1: And if you're listening, you're welcome.
0: Yeah.
1: But.
0: You should be making yourself listen to it.
1: Yeah, I'm not gonna definitely listen to it.
0: That would be awesome.
1: That's when a compilation is good.
0: Yeah, I think there's some bands that I definitely would just, I would just get the compilation album, and I will never need anything else again. But sometimes I get into the compilation album so much, I think I would like an album actually, and then I get that and go, I was right the first time.
1: Quit while you're ahead.
0: I can't believe I fell for it.
1: Yeah,
0: something like Echo and the Bunnymen.
1: Don't.
0: I'm complete.
1: Whenever I listen to an Active M podcast, there's always. Or is that, no, that's Catfish and the Bottlemen.
0: Oh, yeah. I don't know who that is. Echo and the Bunnymen are a band from the 80s.
1: Right.
0: Liverpool. I think Liverpool. And their greatest hits is really all you need, I think.
1: Yeah.
0: I'm saying that, but like, I'm pretty sure. It's got Bill Drummond did that. So the when I've got the greatest hits I've got, Bill Drummond wrote the inlay for it. About how much he loves Echo and the Bunnymen. Bill Drummond is one of the KLF who burnt all the money on the island. Do you remember that?
1: No.
0: They it's like an art collective, and they burnt £1 million. They got £1 million and they burnt it.
1: Idiots.
0: Yeah, yeah. I knew you would hate this. This is why I told you to.
1: Why?
0: You.
1: That's £1 million.
0: £1,000,000.
1: That's set isn't it on that really fire. Bad for the economy if you just burn.
0: It's a bad message to put out in general, doesn't it? I mean, you know, there are
1: not
0: people.
1: Not just a message, like, doesn't it affect the actual physics of the economics? Like,
0: what?
1: If you just take that much money out of circulation,
0: yeah,
1: then it's really bad. That's why we're in this mess.
0: Yeah, because of the KLF.
1: Fucking dweeby artists burning money
0: with
1: no consequence. Pricks.
0: Could have donated it.
1: Yeah.
0: I mean, that's the big one, I think, that everyone thought straight away.
1: Right, yeah.
0: But then they always say, well, it's the thing with those kind of artists, isn't it? When they kind of go, well, you know, art is meant to provoke people and meant to make you think, and we did it.
1: You've done it,
0: and you're like, well, you didn't, you know, I could walk into a pub and smack someone's drink out their hand.
1: And make them think about alcohol abuse.
0: Think about how angry they are that I've been in Bellend. And, like, it's not art, is it? It's quite easy to provoke people.
1: But also, like, if you just give a charity £1 million, it makes you think, oh, yeah.
0: Yeah.
1: Yeah. It's good to give stuff to charity, isn't it?
0: Yeah.
1: But if you just burn money, what are you doing?
0: Yeah. I mean, it might make people think, oh, you should get. But I don't think that anyone necessarily saw that the KLF had burnt all the money on the island and then went, I'm going to start donating to a charity.
1: Yeah.
0: They probably thought, those guys are pricks. And they just
1: who are the KLF? Are they a terrorist?
0: Yeah, they sound like it, don't they?
1: Yeah.
0: Nowadays, you wouldn't really get away with killing. No, it's just a group of artists. Bill Drummond was one of them.
1: Right.
0: I went to see him. He did a couple of kind of Dave Gorman-esque shows in early 2000s.
1: Oh, how much money can I burn?
0: Like, yeah,
1: how funny is that?
0: Yeah. Well, it's kind of.
1: You've just paid £20 a ticket. I'll just burn it all.
0: Yeah.
1: Prick.
0: It's kind of similar things. What were they? They weren't. They didn't really work. They weren't meant to be comedy shows, but it was like that kind of. You know how obviously Dave Gorman will do like a big challenge. And then do a whole comedy show about how he's like met people with his name or, you know, done the Google whack thing. Like, Bill Drummond, so he found a painting. So it's a painting that he really, he buried it. I can't remember what he didn't know. He buried this painting and then he cut it up into loads of little pieces. It's really, again, I think it's a really priceless painting.
1: Right.
0: And then auctions off each little. He's selling each little bit for £1 or something.
1: Oh, it's about how we're all just

0: some of it makes you proper go bananas. Well, one of them is just, I think, five chairs with five, like, fur coats draped over them.
1: Oh, just write a sentence about what you're trying to say and just save me time.
0: Didn't make any of it. Just bought all those individually from places, put them in a room and went, there you go. What do you think about that? And got nominated for the biggest award.
1: And what was the message? Or was there not one? Are we past
0: I imagine there is one. I imagine there is a message. But
2: is the whole point you're supposed to do is it's all about what you think is your interpretation of it.
0: Yeah, look at it and make do the hard work yourself.
1: Yeah.
0: As the viewer. You're the one who's got to decide what it's about.
1: Christ.
0: They couldn't be bothered. No, I think most of the time they do know what it's about, but it's, I mean, you get told anyway, don't you?
1: Yeah.
0: You get told what it's about. You don't actually go in and make your own mind up. People just get told, and there's a plaque on the wall normally that they put up going, this is meant to make you think about this.
1: That's the only difference between just walking down like a street that has like where people have put like a fridge outside the house.
0: Yeah.
1: That's the only difference, that there's a plaque there telling you.
0: Yeah.
1: Yeah.
0: That's this is what at the Tate Modern.
1: If you just wrote a sign outside, if you threw a fridge out,
0: yeah,
1: and just wrote a sign,
0: yeah,
1: saying, you know, your name and the date.
0: Yeah, yeah, the date in brackets.
1: Oh, and you get an award.
0: Yep. Well, so someone, one of the pieces of art I saw at the Tate Modern was a mirror, but not even like a nice fancy mirror. It was just a rectangular bit of mirror without a frame or anything, and the plaque next to it was the most pretentious. It was like, what, when you put yourself in the, when you look in the mirror, you become the art and you're making the art yourself, and that's the genius of this piece. The word genius is what they used for someone handing a mirror in.
1: Yeah, the genius of the fucking robbery, taking your money.
0: Yeah. But the genius of getting the Tate Modern to actually take it seriously.
1: Do you have to pay for it to get into Tate Modern? You don't, do you?
0: No.
1: Or certain things.
0: But you know, the Tate Modern surely have I mean, they're the ones who have been duped there.
1: Yeah.
0: There's a really good documentary about a guy who forged loads of like famous art pieces and donated them to galleries. Didn't sell them, so he didn't make any money, but he just donated them all, and they all couldn't tell, and they got really when they found out that he'd done it.
1: Great.
0: They got so angry.
1: Absolute legend.
0: Yeah, I thought, what a legend. Absolute legend.
1: Last time I went to the Tate Modern, the only time I went to the Tate Modern, because I decided not to go after this, was you walk into the hall, and there's just loads of bellends just running around, like trying to like hug you and like doing like an immersive thing.
0: Oh, okay.
1: And I was just like pushing them away, and they're like, oh, don't touch the art. I was like, oh, fuck off.
0: Yeah.
1: It's just, that's not art. It's assault.
0: Yeah. If you're running up to people,
1: it's entrapment to get me convicted of assault.
0: Yeah. So the part of the thing was running up to you and trying to hug you.
1: It was going around people and like dancing, and like then they'd all stop.
0: Yeah.
1: Like looking at you.
0: Yeah.
1: And, you know, obviously you're supposed to suppress the instinct to tell them to fuck off. But
0: right.
1: I couldn't be arsed.
0: Surely you're not supposed to do that, though, because like, surely the only expectation should be on them if they're doing that. Like, if you do tell them to fuck off, that becomes part of the art.
1: Part of the art.
0: And they have to deal with that and go see what
1: it's
0: that says about us all.
1: It's not art. It's just people in a...
0: Yeah.
1: There's, like, you can just exist without having to be a point.
0: Yep.
1: Do you know what I mean?
0: Yeah, but also if you are going to make a point with art and stuff like that, I think it's quite good to not, I mean, to do it in a way that is properly like other people couldn't have done it.
1: Yeah,
0: it's part of the thing. I think Tracy Emin was being interviewed, as someone said, and I like Tracy Emin. I like her writing a lot more than her art. I like what she writes about and how frank she is with how she writes about stuff. But someone was criticising the Unmade Bed that she did.
1: Right.
0: The famous
1: that
0: one.
1: Yeah.
0: And said, well, I could have done that. And she went, but you didn't.
1: Yeah.
0: And that was her answer, was like, well, you didn't. And I'm the one who thought of it, and you didn't think of it. And on the one hand, that is a sound point. Because you're like, yeah, you did think of that, and you did. But also, on the other hand, you kind of go, well, I didn't think of it. But maybe because it would have seemed like, if that thought occurred to me, and no one had done that.
1: Yeah, there's
0: no one had done it. And I thought, I was going to hand in my unmade bed, and I'll do that. I would then think to myself, no, mate, you cannot rip people off like that. You've got a responsibility as someone who is... You've got to actually put the work in and be creative here. You can't just hand in your bed.
1: The reason no one's made that point is because there's not a point to be made. It's just an unmade bed.
0: Yeah.
1: And I know that if she's listening to this, she'd probably think, that's exactly what I want to think. Well, then you can't win. If you're just trying to get people... If you're just trying to annoy people, you've done it. Brilliant.
0: Yeah, well
1: done. What are you trying to do? Is that just... That's what I think that... I think artists, visual artists, are like... flies, and they're just there, just to piss you off.
0: Buzzing
1: and the best way to what you're supposed to do, I feel like what you're supposed to do.

0: is rise above your frustrations and just go, oh. And then that annoys them. And if you actually go, well, fuck, what's the fucking point? What are you doing?
1: Yeah.
0: Then they're like, ha, got you. That's what the point is. That's what I'm trying to do.
1: I did it.
0: Trying to piss people off.
1: Yeah.
0: Do you know what I mean? Or is it just me that thinks like that?
1: I think part of it is that. Part of it is that they're trying to... Also, they've got nothing... I mean, I think as comics, we get frustrated more because they've got no real immediate response to answer to. So they're kind of... They can just hand it... Yeah. Like, that's my thing today.
0: Yeah.
1: So my thing that I've had in is an ashtray that I found. And that's what everyone's got to look at, and I'm going to say it's art. And then people can walk past and go, that's fucking shit. Or people can walk past and be really pretentious about it. And they're at home.
0: Yeah. Just
1: they're at
0: burning
1: home
0: money like a prick.
1: Doing whatever they want. Whereas we've got to get in front of, of rooms for the people, do our stuff. And if we haven't put enough work and effort into it, we get our asses handed to us.
0: Yeah.
1: So, and, but there is the tipping point sometimes where, like, I guess if... No, do you know what? Even if comedians do stuff that is a bit pretentious, there still has to be some substance there. You still can't just do nothing.
0: Yeah.
1: The only person who has done that, but then it's good, is... I won't say his name because it actually is supposed to be a secret who it is, but the person who does the... gorilla in a rocking chair in a room.
0: Yeah.
1: But then that is great.
0: Yeah.
1: And normally he does that on the free, and it's a free entry gig.
0: And there's one, and the point is that there's one of that, and the reason it's good is because it's to mark out the difference between the norm. Whereas if the norm was that, I'd kill myself.
1: Yeah. If everyone was doing that,
0: if that was the thing.
1: Yeah. But just go and see a show that is the person does nothing.
0: Yeah.
1: And it's on the audience to then misbehave and make an event out of it.
0: Yeah, that's great.
1: That's good fun.
0: Because it's a one-off thing.
1: Yeah. And don't charge people for it.
0: Yeah.
1: As well.
0: So I think we've dealt with art.
1: So there you go. Art can go fuck itself. And let's see what the next song on my iPod is. It's The Mountain Goats.

0: The Mountain Goats. That's another day trotter session. So if you like that one and dinosaur feathers, and, you know, then you should just get yourself on day trotter. Although, you know, be careful, because I accidentally signed up for... I paid double, basically, than I was meant to, because I thought I hadn't signed up for it, and I had. So, and I wrote to them saying, excuse me, it's been a problem. Can you cancel this? And they never did. So it wasn't much money, but it was enough to annoy me.
1: Stingy old Acaster.
0: I'm quite a stinge. I was quite disgruntled by it. But I don't know where the mountain goats are from. I can never really... But they're very good.
1: The Mountain Goats.
0: The Mountain Goats. Their album Sunset Tree is really good. Very good album.
1: Sounds a bit twee.
0: Yeah, that song is.
1: Yeah.
0: That song, I would say that... I mean, I wouldn't really choose that song if I was trying to... I'd play the Sunset Tree to anyone. And what's good about that is that it... It's near. It threatens to be twee and doesn't fall into it.
1: Yeah, that's fine. I'm like, so they really nail it. Fleet Foxes, I like, because there's quite some of the melodies are quite sort of haunting.
0: Right. Yes.
1: And but it is quite kind of sort of whimsical and on a hillside.
0: Yeah.
1: Shaving the rats.
0: I did
1: not finish that metaphor in my head before I started speaking.
0: I mean, really, Fleet Foxes don't do any shaving, really, do they?
1: No, I guess not. No, I didn't mean of themselves. I meant just sort of shaving a rat and then letting it go about its day.
0: Yeah. Shaving a rat with, like, probably a razor that they sharpened on a belt.
1: That's it. Yeah.
0: Yeah.
1: We're back on track with the same image.
0: Yeah.
1: Sharpening a razor on a belt to shave a rat.
0: Shave a rat and
1: to then
0: free it.
1: I don't know, make rodent bunting and have a fate. I don't know.
0: A little raft down the river and the rat can go on a little quest. What was the... There was a series of books.
1: Redwall. Ryan Jacks. Yeah.
0: Redwall?
1: Yeah.
0: What were they about?
1: Ryan Jacks. They were like... sort of, so fantasy, obviously.
0: Yeah.
1: with like, so basically, I haven't seen Game of Thrones, but I imagine Game of Thrones where everyone's an animal.
0: Okay.
1: So like the badgers were like the king.
0: Yes.
1: Because they were these sort of warrior badgers, and they had a thing called like Red Dawn or Red Mist that would descend.
0: Right.
1: And I know Red Mist is a saying, but they'd have a thing called Red Mist where like they would just go into sort of turbo mode and kill everyone.
0: Okay. Nice. Did you read these books?
1: Yeah, I've got all of them. I've got all of them at home.
0: You've got all the books?
1: Yeah.
0: And I happened to mention them.
1: I was a massive fan of Redwall as a kid, yeah. And then they had like the princesses were all these kind of like squirrels and sort of graceful animals. Shrews. Yes. It was like shrew weddings and stuff.
0: Lovely.
1: It's weird me talking about it now. Yeah. Making a living out of hating things that are twee. When I've got this lovely collection of childhood books that are all the animals taking over the world.
0: What's the best Redwall book?
1: I can't remember the individual titles. Brian Jakes, or Jacks, I never knew how to pronounce it.
0: Yeah.
1: J-A-C-Q-U-E-S.
0: Yeah.
1: Jakes. Anyway, I don't know, the word Redwall was in the title a lot, so it'd be like...
0: Right.
1: Mountain of a Redwall.
0: Yeah.
1: The Dawn of Redwall.
0: Yeah.
1: Redwall Squirrels. Yeah. Stuff like that. Like, that was the...
0: I got huge deja vu just then.
1: Really?
0: When you were saying all the Redwall titles that you were making up. Yeah. It's a strange moment to get it, isn't it? I guess there's never a normal moment, but to go...
1: Yeah.
0: I think Finn's... So, I mean, I've never had a chat to you about Redwall before, ever.
1: I've never talked about it openly with anyone, I think.
0: It's always been a secret.
1: Yeah.
0: Now I'm outing you as a Redwall fan.
1: You're outing me as a Redwall fan. Yeah.
0: I recently was quite drunk in Ireland, doing some gigs in Ireland, and Ashley and B's family were getting us drinks and got me... I asked for a whiskey and...
1: Ashley B is a character in Redwall.
0: One of the worker bees. They got me a ginger ale and whiskey.
1: Nice.
0: And they are Irish, and her uncle told me that you're ruining that whiskey.
1: Yeah,
0: that ginger ale.
1: Yeah.
0: And you need to... So for the rest of the night I had water and whiskey and got pretty drunk.
1: Yeah.
0: Went back to my hotel room and ordered a Terry Pratchett book.
1: From room service.
0: Wait, I've got everything by Pratchett and some pretzels, please.
1: Yeah.
0: I did it on Amazon. And I was just like, I just realised I don't have anything by him. I didn't realise he had died. I think what happened is someone followed me on Twitter.
1: Yeah.
0: who I knew, I think, and I went on their profile, and they had and the last thing they had tweeted was ages ago, and they'd retweeted that Terry Pratchett had died.
1: Yeah, but that hadn't sunk in.
0: And I realised
1: I need to read more. I think I might have read one or two when I was a kid, but I don't know. I need to read more to understand why he's a legend, apparently.
0: Well, I literally Googled best Discworld books.
1: Yeah.
0: And got a top 10 where Mort was number one, so I've bought that book.
1: Yeah.
0: I have Mort now.
1: Bought Mort.
0: I bought Mort.
1: Yeah.
0: Yeah. That's why I said that book.
1: Yeah, I said, wrestled
0: I said,
1: that.
0: I can't I say
1: I
0: bought
1: saw
0: Mort.
1: You dodged that.
0: I can't say I bought Mort. But, yeah, so I've got that lined up. But I've got so many books now lined up that I haven't read. Like,
1: yeah.
0: I'm so bad at getting around to it. Apart from, like, Dave Eggers' books, I'll read them within a week.
1: Right.
0: That, he's the only one. And like, everyone else, they seem to take me so long. I've got, like, For Whom the Bell Tolls. Haven't read that. That's lined up. Hemingway. My brother got me War and Peace once.
1: I read that, and it took so long.
0: I have to, at some point, read it, because I own it. But like,
1: I actually gave up. You know what? I actually gave up on it. I got really far in.
0: Mm.
1: But and I was only 100 pages to go, but I just thought the type was really small, and I just thought I've said to people that I've read it.
0: Yeah,
1: I have.
0: Yeah.
1: I can't remember anything apart from it was a fucking slog getting through it.
0: That's what everyone I know says.
1: Yeah,
0: they gave up on it, and it was a slog, and they didn't like it. So I've got that on my shelf.
1: After a point, it can only be so good if people are really struggling to read it.
0: Yeah, someone got me On Love by Alain de Botton or whatever. So I got that.
1: Yeah.
0: Yeah, I've got these ones lined up. And now Mort is added to that.
1: I'm sure Mort will be on.
0: I will read that quite quickly when I start. If I start. We'll see. We haven't got long left, so I think we should get
1: another one
0: of your songs on. Yeah, okay. Absolutely.
1: What is next? Haven't been embarrassed yet.
0: Following up the Rolling Stones.
1: Oh.
0: Are you embarrassed now?
1: Not at all. This is a. Oh, this. I'll play it and then I'll tell you what it is.

0: Now that is the end of that song of Ben Taylor's.
1: I am about to sound. Literally, this is the coolest song that could have come on.
0: Is it?
1: Right. So it's Radiohead.
0: Right. Yeah.
1: It's from the Kid A Deluxe Edition.
0: Okay.
1: And it is called Untitled. Oh,
0: brilliant!
1: Coolest music song ever.
0: You literally can't.
1: I've literally nailed it.
0: So many songs are called Untitled, but they're all cool.
1: But to be a bonus track,
0: yeah.
1: On not just any album, on Kid A.
0: Yeah, yeah.
1: But, oh.
0: That is really cool.
1: I've nailed this.
0: You may be top of that. If we had a leaderboard, like, on Top Gear.
1: Yeah.
0: You'd have just
1: in how up
0: just
1: yourself you
0: it.
1: Can be.
0: Yeah.
1: Just only if it's 2 seconds it. Long. Just yeah. Some wistful. I imagine that's some kind of keyboard.
0: Yeah, I think you've earned yourself another one.
1: I think, right.
0: So I think just play
1: so
0: the
1: we'll
0: next
1: see, we'll see what comes up. It could be a real, real stinker.
0: Okay. We'll see.
1: Oh.
0: He's happy again.
1: Can.
0: Oh, yeah. Nice.

0: can on FUBAR Radio from Finn Taylor's Spotify. What's that song?
1: That song is called Spoon from the seminal Eggy Bamiyase.
0: Great.
1: Which Alice James got me into.
0: Great title.
1: I've come out of this so well.
0: You've come out of it better than most people.
1: I didn't realise that.
0: I think, you know, most people come out of it not looking bad. But you've come out of it looking pretty cool.
1: I'm not expecting to. I've missed a lot of shit.
0: Yeah.
1: That is on there.
0: It's gone very
1: Spotify's
0: well.
1: Spotify's been kind.
0: Yeah, that's the second time we've had Can on the show as well. That's the second time we've been thrown up. So that's pretty cool for them. They're climbing up the leaderboard. I mean, I wish we could keep some sort of thing that says how many times people have been played. I know Scroobius Pip's been played the most.
1: Really?
0: Yeah, and he's coming on the show soon.
1: Oh, that's cool.
0: So that's exciting. Oh, I don't know if I can probably say that. I can say that.
1: My mate's band.
0: I can let people know who's coming up.
1: My mate's band.
0: Chico's too good for us, but Scroobius.
1: My mate's band has been playing on Scroobius Pip's, like, nights that he's organised.
0: Oh, really? Nice.
1: They're called Inca Maps. Give them a shout out. Very good.
0: Yeah.
1: Bit good. Like Wild Beasts, if you like them.
0: Oh, yeah, yeah.
1: Similar sort of thing.
0: Well, a lot of people like Wild Beasts. They're pretty
1: great.
0: Band,
1: yeah.
0: Cool bands to like these days.
1: Yeah, they are.
0: Show's coming to an end now. Is there anything you want to promote before we go? I mean, you're doing Edinburgh?
1: Doing Edinburgh. My show's on at 6 o'clock every day at the Pleasance Courtyard. It's called Stink.
0: Great. Any reason why it's called that?
1: Sort of, but not enough of a reason to say now. But yeah, that's on every day. And then you got to buy a ticket, obviously. So if you're unsure, then you can listen to the album on Bandcamp for free. Search my name.
0: So much good stuff on Bandcamp. Yeah. While you're on Bandcamp, get the Yoni Wolf album that I played a track from earlier. Also get his covers album. It's in a covers on there called Snow Jams.
1: That's a great name for an album.
0: Yeah, very good covers album.
1: What kind of covers?
0: So he covers Rolling Stones, Beast of Burden on there. He does The Cure, Close to Me.
1: Uh-huh.
0: He does Pavement, Shoot the Singer. Bob Dylan, As I Went Out One Morning, is on there. Runaway by The National.
1: Yeah.
0: Covers that.
1: Thought I should mention at this point, I hate Bob Dylan.
0: Do you?
1: I haven't had a chance to air that.
0: No, you haven't. Well, we've got like a bit of time now if you want to say how much you hate Bob Dylan.
1: I just want to say that he should be recategorised as a poet and then I'd be fine.
0: Okay.
1: Because he's just not a good musician at all.
0: Sure.
1: And yeah, I just hate people. I have this argument with so many people.
0: Yeah,
1: I just want to say it on a music show.
0: Yeah,
1: that.
0: But it's still strictly. There's a lot of music going on there. I mean, there's a lot of.
1: Yeah, and it's really bad. Like I know that it is music.
0: Yeah,
1: but if people said, "Oh, he's an amazing lyricist.
0: Yes,
1: very elegant talker, activist.
0: Yeah,
1: whatever.
0: Yeah,
1: great, fine with that.
0: Yeah,
1: but don't say he's the best songwriter of all time. The melodies are rubbish.
0: I'm only just starting to listen to him.
1: Yeah.
0: And I have bought...
1: Save your time, mate. Save your time. Save the trouble.
0: Don't bother listening
1: Dodge that bullet.
0: To Bob Dylan. Well, I'm listening. So I've got Blonde on Blonde and Blood on the Tracks. Those are the two that I have bought. I think Matthew Crosby was on here and said the same thing as you. He just can't get on with it.
1: But it's, you know what, my anger is more that there are people who wear him on T-shirts and go about like they're fucking God, and that's why I'm so angry about it.
0: Nish Kumar is what's really making me angry.
1: Yeah, Nish is...
0: I hate to bring up Nish again, but he really loves...
1: I know he likes it.
0: Really loves him.
1: But it's like, it's fine to like him for a certain thing.
0: Yeah.
1: You know? It's like if you liked John Terry for his football, that's fine.
0: Yeah.
1: If you liked him for his politics... and his actions.
0: Right.
1: That's the wrong... Do you know what I mean?
0: Yeah.
1: Like Bob Dylan for the words.
0: Yeah.
1: Don't like him for the music. Because it's really bad.
0: I see what you mean. There's some of the stuff I like the music, you know.
1: Well...
0: But then the words are good. But I think maybe that's the main reason people do like Bob Dylan is for the words.
1: Yeah, and that's fine.
0: And what's going on there.
1: And that's fine. But when I say...
0: But they shouldn't say music.
1: When they say, what's your favourite Bob Dylan album? And I go... I don't like him, and they go, and I'm like, he's a good musician, and then that's the evening ruined for me and that person.
0: Yeah, people being flabbergasted shouldn't be allowed.
1: Yeah,
0: that is I think any time you might surprise someone doesn't like a band.
1: Yeah, just
0: you've lost perspective.
1: I've got a different brain from you. We're not at that point where we've all got the same brain yet. Yeah. Chill out.
0: But you can just say to them, look, I own Radiohead's Untitled track.
1: Yeah, from Kid A.
0: From Kid A. Bonus track.
1: And I played it on an internet station.
0: Yeah, so they can just completely get off your back and all that stuff. You've done it. Well, thank you very much, Finn, for coming in today.
1: Thanks for having me. You've
0: put the world to rights.
1: Hope it hasn't been too dry.
0: It's been great, mate.
1: Cool, good.
0: It's been great. I mean, you know, I'm never, never dissatisfied. Well, I was in your company, so very happy. We're going to end on a Brian Wilson song from Lucky Old Son. And I'm going to play Going Home because it's the end of the song, end of the show.
1: Nice. Okay.
0: So why not play that one? It's a nice song as well. So yeah, here we go. This is normally we'd end on another Shuffle song, but we set this up earlier. So let's play. This is Going Home from the album Lucky Old Son by Brian Wilson.
2: I'm going.

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1: First of all, Donald Trump can monumentally fuck off with these proposals. 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
4: It's shaping up to be a record-breaking bank holiday, with extreme heat continuing to sweep across much of the UK. Our reporter Johnny Holmes has the details.
5: The UK is experiencing an exceptional spell of early summer heat, with temperatures expected to peak at around 34 degrees Celsius during the bank holiday in London and the South East. The Met Office says parts of England have already seen record-breaking May heat, with yesterday marking the hottest May Day in nearly 80 years. Experts say the heat could pose serious risks for vulnerable people, particularly older adults, and advise avoiding the hottest part of the day.
4: Police are appealing for witnesses after a daylight machete attack on a 16-year-old boy in Dudley. West Midlands police say the victim was targeted by two young men on a moped before they fled the scene, leaving him with serious injuries. Officers have recovered CCTV and phone footage and say urgent efforts are underway to identify those responsible. If the current warm weather takes you anywhere near water, the RNLI highlighting what to do if you get into trouble. Their float to live technique involves tilting your head back, relaxing and moving your arms and legs. Emma Seward Adams is from their water safety team.
6: Practice it in a safe and supervised environment, like your local swimming pool, for example, so that should you ever have to use it, you've had a good chance to practice it. And we obviously hope that nobody does have to use it. But we know it works.
4: Nursing leaders say they will enter a major NHS pay review process in good faith, but have warned strikes remain an option if reforms fall short. The Royal College of Nursing says thousands of Band 5 nurses are stuck on lower pay despite carrying out higher responsibilities. Its chief executive, Professor Nicola Ranger, says the government-backed review could help move many nurses onto better paid Band 6 roles, but insists employers will be held to account if progress is uneven. And households are set to find out this week how much energy bills will rise from July, with forecasts pointing to an increase of more than £200. That's the latest from Radio News Hub. I'm Ben Monsey.
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9: Hi, I'm Tanya Moore, and I am a comedian, an actor, and your favourite radio presenter. And this time 2 years ago, I, along with most of Britain, was glued to my TV watching The Traitors. Even though I am 100% faithful, I know a few fellow comedians that would make incredible traitors. And now I am on a mission to find out who. This is Art of Deception. Through a series of challenges, I'm going to test these liars to see if they can bluff convincingly, detect the truth, and ultimately lie their way to victory. Joining us this week as our star liars, we have two more amazing comedians, Dinesh Nathan and Michael Akaderi. Dinesh is an outstanding comedian who has been absolutely killing it in the comedy circuit for the past few years, touring with legends like Tom Allen, Sean Walsh and Fern Brady. What a show off. And winning South Coast Comedian of the Year. Very excited to have him on the show today. And also in the studio today is Michael Akaderi. As well as a successful career in comedy with sellout runs at Edinburgh Fringe and extensive TV and radio work, Michael is also a junior doctor in the NHS. So essentially, no one can even try and compete with him. Welcome to the show, guys. How are you?
10: Very well, thank you.
11: Good. Very you. Well. Very yeah. Nice intros. I like yeah. that, man. I didn't want you to stop. Yeah. That could be the whole show. I would have run with it.
9: Not the doctor wanting more praise.
11: Hey, yeah, man. Hey.
12: Yeah, lucky that I get it off. Like the NHS went clapping for him.
11: No one clap right now. Yeah. No one clap right now.
9: It's not Thursday. Exactly. Exactly.
12: And it's done now, right?
9: We've gone back to normal. We no longer care.
11: Yeah,
9: okay?
11: Absolutely. Yeah,
9: honestly,
11: yeah,
9: Honestly. Yeah. Thanks for coming in. I mean, I'm excited. I've got a doctor and a pilot in the room.
3: Yeah.
11: Serious. Yeah. Real professionals, you know.
9: I know.
11: Proper professionals.
9: Yeah. I'm not going to say what I was before comedy. I'm just going to accept that we're all here together.
11: Hey, yeah. That's it, man. Yeah, that's the main thing.
3: Yeah.
11: That's the same thing. You're even hosting the gig, so that's levels in itself. Come on, man.
9: Just saying. So, Dinesh, we were talking earlier, and you were saying it takes 14 tests.
3: 14
9: exams.
3: Written exams, yeah.
9: To be a pilot.
3: It does indeed.
9: How many exams to be a doctor?
11: Oh, well, we do exams every year. So 5 years of medical school.
3: Yeah,
11: so
3: but it's one.
11: I've never actually taught it up. I would say we average probably 12 exams a year. I may even be shooting it down a little. But
9: 12 a year?
11: A year, per annum. That's it.
9: Every year?
11: Every year.
3: Yeah, but he didn't say whether it's because he failed, like the first one. Yeah.
9: I like it.
11: Half of them are retakes.
9: The competition.
3: Dinesh is here again.
11: Yeah.
3: I just got to bang out these GCSEs.
9: The competition has begun. I love it. So, like, okay. You're also both fathers.
3: Yeah.
11: Yeah, man. Yeah.
9: I mean, yours are a little bit older.
3: They are 10 and... my daughter turned 8 yesterday.
9: Oh,
11: happy birthday.
9: I didn't know she was Sagittarius. That's why she's a legend. Oh, my God, I really resonate with her now. Yeah. Oh, my God.
3: She's a beast, that girl.
9: Yes, she is.
3: Yeah, she is.
9: I mean, you're looking at her.
11: Hey.
9: And you're a new father. How old are your babies?
11: 2. Nathaniel turned 2 end of October, and we got one on the way early next year. So,
3: congrats! Man.
11: Thank you. Yeah. So it's all over, man.
9: It's confirming you're still having sex. Good for you.
11: Come on, bang bang gang gang.
3: The crazy way to find out, and he goes, "We are.
11: We are." It was a donut.
9: Not bang bang. I'm over you. What's it like, though, being fathers and having to like go out and do comedy of an evening and then come home and still have to be present for the babies?
3: It is quite stressful watching my wife have to deal with kids. I'm not forgetting names. See you later. Good luck with that. It is challenging because I think, and again, I'm sure Michael will agree, that it's the missing bits. Like, you know, when you're out and like you want to spend time with the kids and stuff. So I manage my time a little bit better now.
9: Good.
3: After lockdown and stuff, because, I just don't want to miss. You know what it's like.
11: Absolutely. I mean, I'm definitely a bit more picky with the gigs and whatnot. But, sometimes the problem is that my wife, she said she does, but she doesn't see stand-up as work. She sees it as me going off to have fun. So when I'm there in the evening, I'm like, by the way, I'm going to go off to work. No, you're just going to go have a drink and tell some jokes, whatever, leaving me here with the little one. It's like, hey, man, I'm just trying to bring some money in so we could have a nice Christmas. That's what I'm trying to do.
9: Wait, hold on a damn minute.
11: Hey.
9: She diminished that so quickly. She said, you're just going to tell some jokes.
3: Yeah.
11: Expeditiously.
9: Have some drinks.
3: Well, if it's that easy, why don't you do it?
11: Oh, hey, man, I want to live. Dinesh, I want to live, please.
9: Do you know what?
3: I don't say that.
11: I'll say it in my head.
3: I'm just giving you advice that I would do it.
9: I thought that. When he said that, I was like, hold on, wait.
11: Yeah. We're trying to survive.
9: Wait, hold on. Wanted to stay married. So, Dinesh, you've got loads coming up. What's going on? Give me something in the new year that's going to be happening for you.
3: What am I doing? I've got tour sports set up. Like, I'm going to be touring with Tom Dover. I'm doing a couple of work in progress ones for Kerry Godliman.
11: Dope, man.
9: I love Kerry.
3: She's so funny.
9: Honestly,
3: she's so funny.
9: But like effortlessly.
3: Yeah, so funny.
9: Even in conversation.
3: Yeah.
9: Oh, I'm jealous, man.
3: Yeah. Also, I'm doing one for Jason Manford as well.
9: Nice.
3: Yeah, mate.
9: Yeah, Jason's cool.
3: That'd be cool. Yeah.
9: Yeah, that's going to be nice. And I love your material, so that's going to work in both rooms.
3: Oh,
9: and Michael, how's 25 looking for you, babe?
11: Yeah, ditto. I'm not doing Kerry support, but I'm doing Jason. I've got one in the book for Jason.
9: Come on.
11: So, yeah, we're going to do some of that. That should be fun. And I don't know. Do you mind? I toured at the back end of this year.
9: Yeah.
11: And I'm torn between filming it, putting it out, or doing the second leg. I don't know. I'm going to let Christmas. I'll think about it over Christmas.
9: Yeah.
11: But either way, people should look out for one of those two.
9: As someone who hasn't toured yet, what's your highlights and lowlights of tour life?
11: Highlights is that people have come specifically for you.
9: Yes.
11: That is nice. So people, there's already a nice warmth in the room. They want to be there, bar the person who's been dragged by their partner, but largely, largely they're all there because they're invested in you and either the title of the show, the topic of the show, or you as an individual. So that is nice. Yeah. I guess the downside is the logistics of, obviously, hotel life, up and down the coast, which we're used to when you're being on the circuit, but if you've got three of them back to back to back, that can be a bit tough. And being away from home, living out of a suitcase, all the standard sort of logistical travel.
9: Just telling jokes and having drinks, babe.
11: That's it.
9: Just telling jokes and having drinks. Yeah. Oh, babes. All right. Well, what a lovely way to start. I think we should start with our first challenge. Are you ready?
11: Yeah, let's go.
9: Love that. The first challenge is called When I Was a Youngster. Now, a good liar starts young. So this challenge is all about childhood deceit. The liars will both claim to have told three lies in their youth, but two of their lies are completely made up. My job is to decipher the lie they actually told from the lies they were lying about. Michael?
11: Oh.
9: What's your first lie?
11: First lie is, believe it or not, when I was younger, when I was three, I had long hair. My parents didn't cut my hair. I know, looking at me, it's hard to believe, but we didn't cut it for like 3 years. And I used to tell people in nursery or whatever that I was being raised as a girl. And then when they cut the hair, I said, oh, they've changed their mind and now they're raising me as a boy.
9: I'm screaming.
11: So that used to be that. And they just want me to be a girl. And then, because I had two older brothers, so it fit in. It was like, okay, they really wanted the girl. Yeah. So they raised me as one. And then...
3: When did they stop?
11: They haven't. They're waiting for the pregnancy.
9: Okay, Michaela, line number two.
11: Absolutely.
9: Okay, that's a big lie, okay.
11: Lie number two is that I used to tell people that Michael isn't my real name. It's just an acronym for all my other Nigerian names.
9: Oh.
11: That's a lie as well. And the third lie is that Ainsley Harrier is my uncle.
9: That's what you told people?
11: Yeah, he was on Ready Steady Cook. He was the big man at the time. In the 90s, Ready Steady Cook. I'd be like, hey, man, that's my uncle.
9: Same hairstyle.
11: Hey, come on. Now. Now.
3: Yeah.
11: Back then, that don't do the maths. But so those are the three lies.
9: Dinesh, which one of his lies do you think is the real lie?
3: The real lie is, I think the third one.
9: Ooh, Ainsley Harriet.
3: Yeah, because I mean, did he have street cred back then? Are you really going to align yourself with him? Like,
11: out of all the cool people it could be. Do you know what I mean? It could have been B.A. Baracus, but no.
9: No, but
11: do you know what? I'm amazing. Yes. That'll get me the ladies. Hey, Ainsley's going to see this at company.
3: Yeah,
11: Ainsley's going to see this. He's like, well, what's 100%. He talking about? Back in Mr. Ready, Steady, Cook. Yeah. Hey, that was a show.
3: It was.
11: Back in it. And everyone used to watch Ready, Steady, Cook. And he was the man. He was the gaff. He had the little tea towel on his shoulder. Hey, come on. He had swag and charisma.
9: Yeah, not the tea towel on the shoulder.
11: Come on.
9: All right, Michaela.
3: Exactly.
9: Do you know what? I think I would have said the second one's a lie.
3: Okay.
9: Because in school, especially back then, you didn't expect somebody of African heritage to have a Michael name. So if he told me Michael was an acronym for all his African names, I'd be like, okay, that makes sense to me.
3: I think that'd be a mad way to do your name, though. I just thought, like, Michael, wouldn't you just go with, like, you know, whatever? Like, I don't know.
9: No?
3: Maybe. I see your logic in it, but...
9: You think it's the third one?
3: That's what I think.
9: And we don't think it's the nursery one?
3: Yeah.
9: I don't know. Normally on this, I go with emotion.
3: Yeah.
9: And he's quite emotionless. He's delivered all three of them the same way.
3: I'm just... Hey, I play a bit of poker, man.
9: What?
3: Yeah.
9: You're a good liar.
3: Yeah.
9: Okay, so you said number three. I'm going to go... I'm gonna go number two, which is the real lie.
11: Number one.
9: No. Oh,
11: number one.
9: I should have known.
3: Oh mate.
11: Number one, man. Sorry,
9: no
11: people.
9: Way.
3: Sorry,
11: people. Yeah, that's why I used to tell people. But you know, I sometimes look at those pictures in awe, man. I used to them photos when I was young with the long hair, but it had to go, man. I look like a young James Brown. That's how I look like, man.
9: No, it's so, all right. Your hair hasn't gone anywhere. It's just gone to your chin.
11: Hey, come on. Hey, beard transplant. Come on.
3: Yeah.
11: Go turkey, get that did.
9: Yeah. Coming up after the break, we are putting ChatGPT to the test and we'll see whose ego gets in the way of the truth.
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22: I've gone onto your screen time here, right?
23: Oh.
22: And if I spent an average of 22 hours a day doing something, I think I'd consider it a relationship.
23: Oh my God. 22 hours?
22: A day? How? How? What are you doing on your phone? The total screen time from last week was 155 hours and 28 minutes.
23: Yeah.
24: All right, Dinesh, go on, give me your first lie.
3: My first lie was there was a dining table that was smashed in our garage, and I told my parents I didn't know anything about it. But what it really happened is that I had been practicing Karate Kid moves and smashed the dining table. That's the first one. Second one is that I got stung massively all over my face by a load of wasps, and I told my parents that I was just attacked randomly, but I'd hit it with a cricket bat. And then the third lie is I got found with a, well, let's call them cigarettes.
14: Seasoned cigarettes,
3: purely tobacco.
14: Yeah,
3: and my parents found them, and then I said that it was my brother's.
14: Ooh.
3: Yeah.
14: What do you think is the actual lie, Michael?
11: I think the third one sounds the most sort of plausible.
14: Uh huh.
11: So that's why I was like, okay, that sounds the most realistic. Because, like, you could be practicing karate in the garage, but why would you be there by yourself and doing the kick? Why wouldn't you just go to the living room or your bedroom to be practicing? Why would you go somewhere a bit more discreet? I don't know. Why would a kid do that? That's where I'm questioning it. So, yeah, my gut feeling says three.
14: Number three?
11: I'm going to go number three.
14: I don't know. Do you know what? Listening to Dinesh on stage, I think one and two are very plausible. I think one and two are very, very plausible.
11: They're in keeping with his persona.
14: In keeping with the behaviour that he has today.
3: How bad is that?
14: I could see him breaking the dining table from doing Karate Kid moves, and then acting like he didn't know what was going on. Mm. I could see it. I could also see him being stung by a bee and lying to make it seem... Because when you were younger, to be cool, you pretended to be black. See, when he was doing a lot when he was younger.
3: I mean, again, I'm still doing that.
14: So. Yeah.
11: he ain't stopped yet. He said he ain't stopped.
14: So,
3: just want to be liked, guys. Just want to be liked.
14: A lot of it could happen. I'm going to go with, I feel like number one is probably...
11: Karate Kid
14: broke the dining table, pretended he didn't know what was going on. I don't know if... Actually, do you know what? He might have had a parsley cigarette.
11: Yeah, that's the thing. Do you still smoke now?
3: Like, I vape.
11: You vape, so yeah.
3: No,
11: so,
3: oh my God, my kids and my wife are listening. If they're listening, I don't, but...
11: just pop out the back every for 5 minutes just to ruminate your thoughts.
3: Yeah.
11: I'm going to record another little sketch, little walk and talk. They're probably like, he records about six a day.
3: Yeah, just smash it through.
11: Just smash it.
3: Go put the bins out again, sweetheart.
14: Okay, I'm gonna join you. I'm gonna go rogue. I'm gonna join you on number three.
11: I think it's the one. You're gonna tell us, but
14: we'll see. Dinesh, which is the real lie?
3: Sorry, it's number one.
14: What? Listen, do you know how painful that is?
3: Yeah. What? I was watching you change your mind, and I was like, oh my God,
14: what? Yeah.
3: See, Michael assumed I wasn't. I had friends and stuff. So
11: I wouldn't be in the garage on my own practicing karate.
3: But yes, Michael, I had no friends.
11: I gave you too much credit, man.
3: Very fat child, and I wanted to be the Karate Kid, and I karate kicked our dining table into pieces.
11: you must have been good at it.
3: Well, no, it was balanced against the wall because we were decorating it. It just went and you shattered. Yeah.
14: I'm actually really angry.
11: Yeah. Don't come over to my side during this game. Yeah. I'll lead you astray.
14: Yeah. I'm actually going to blame you, Michael.
11: Yeah,
14: for
11: blame
14: that.
11: Me. Yeah. You listened to it. I was too confident. Yeah.
14: Babes.
11: I was talking too assertively. That's
14: no, you were.
11: I was like, that has to be
14: I was
11: free.
14: Like, Tanya is a doctor. You've got to believe the doctor.
3: Yeah.
14: All right, we're going to move on to our next challenge. Our next challenge is called Headline or Head Lie. Now, in today's world, it's hard to know what to trust. In Headline or Headlie, we are putting ChatGPT to the test and to work out which of my guests is the best at spotting deception. Now, the King's Speech. It features in the headlines every single Christmas. Okay, we've got Christmas coming up. But today, I want to see if you're ever paying attention.
3: Oh, God.
14: From both of your faces... I'm going to enjoy this because I can tell you don't.
11: Yeah. I got a Scooby.
3: Oh, my God. I was looking for you for answers, to be honest. Yeah. And if you've said you ain't got Scooby, we are in trouble.
11: Yeah, we're in trouble. Yeah, this has got to be a complete fail.
14: All right. For this challenge, I'm going to read three extracts from the King's 2024 Christmas speech. And I want you to tell me which is the real one and which ones were made up by ChatGPT.
11: He's already said it.
14: No, the 2024. No, sorry.
11: He did it early.
14: Should be 2023. Sorry.
11: Oh, okay. I'll get back to
3: that. I mean, he already showed that he knows more about it than me.
14: You were like, yeah, it makes sense.
3: Whatever Michael said, I'll do it.
11: Oh, my God.
14: All right. Are you ready?
3: Mm-hmm.
14: All right, the first one. And as we approach the holiday season, I'm reminded of the values that make Christmas such a special time of year. It's a time to come together, regardless of our differences, and celebrate the joy and peace that comes with being with those we love. This Christmas, let us be generous, not only in our material giving, but in our time, our compassion, and our understanding.
3: I think that's fake. I'll tell you why I think that's fake. Because it said, come together with your families for joy and peace. You're joking. Have you actually been around the family?
11: Especially where his family be beefing as well.
3: Exactly.
11: Hey.
3: Joy and peace. Yeah, all right.
11: It's always acrimonious with the royal family. So, yeah, that's
3: always
11: that's...
3: some idiot stealing all the gravy. I'm just sat there like, oh, I guess my turkey's going to be dry then.
14: I feel like you enjoy your walks a lot, babes.
11: It's therapeutic.
3: You don't even realise they're forced walks. But I was like, get out. I'll record a video then, I guess.
14: All right, our second one. This year, as we gather, we celebrate Christmas not just with the usual pomp and circumstance. I've been reflecting on the year past, and I must confess, it's been interesting. As monarch, I've had to make some difficult decisions. 2023 has reminded us of the things that matter most. As we look to the year ahead, let us remember that we are, in many ways, like a Christmas tree. We may start with humble roots, but with a little bit of care, a lot of love, and some very strategic ornament placement, we can stand tall.
11: Hey, ChatGPT was doing too much there, man.
3: Yeah.
11: Was doing too... Yeah. That's too much AI, yeah, man. That ain't...
3: Also, you can
11: like
3: tell,
11: a Christmas tree. What the fudge? Like,
3: obviously, ChatGPT hasn't ever looked after a Christmas tree. It's not easy, is it? Hoovering every 30 seconds because all the bloody needles
11: are oh my
3: floor.
11: Goodness. That's why we've so got rubbish. A fake tree now, man. We had enough of all that.
3: We've got a fake tree. We've got and a fake and tree, still but that's not what we got up. My wife was like, I just want a real one. I was like, why? And she's like, oh, just because it makes it Christmassy. I was like, why did we buy the fake one then? So annoying.
14: And breathe.
3: Merry Christmas, everyone.
14: I didn't know we invited the Grinch. Okay.
3: Tell me about it.
14: And the third one, over this past year, my heart has been warmed by countless examples of the imaginative ways in which people are caring for one another, going the extra mile to help those around them simply because they know it is the right thing to do at work and at home, within and across communities. My wife and I were delighted when hundreds of representatives of that selfless army of people were able to join us in Westminster Abbey for the coronation earlier this year.
3: I reckon number three is real. I reckon number two is gibberish.
14: Really?
3: Yeah, not gibberish,
14: two?
3: I mean, it's ChatGPT. Somebody spent a lot of money and research into that. But, you know, I still think.
11: Two's bogus. I think three, the fact that he referenced Westminster Abbey, the army of volunteers, that's the type of speak you would expect from a monarch. The army
3: would he say wife, though?
11: Or do you think you say queen consort, or what would the QC?
3: That's what I mean.
14: Side chick.
3: Like.
14: my side piece in that.
11: My mash and gravy. That's crazy.
3: That's bad.
14: So you say you think the third one is the real one, and the first and second one is ChatGPT.
3: Yeah.
14: You don't think the first one's the king?
3: No.
11: There's a bit too much in their family differences. It could be, because sometimes they try to use these speeches to, you know, come together, but the rest of the year the country's on fire. But my gut saying three.
3: Okay. I'm saying the same.
14: You're saying the same?
3: Yeah.
14: Well, guys, I can reveal that the winner, the answer, the right answer, is number three.
11: Woo!
14: Yeah!
11: Get in! Who are you?
14: His heart has been warmed, which is good, because then at least it might warm up his fingers.
11: Hey!
3: Side chick can do that as well.
11: Hey.
3: Family friendly show, guys.
11: I'm about to say what.
14: You can tell I'm in a room with two guys. That's what you can tell.
3: Just the level of intelligence is what
11: it's just dropped.
14: I don't think across the series so far we've had a finger in joke.
3: Mm. Oh, God. I can't believe I'm the one who did that.
14: Yes.
3: I'm so sorry.
14: You're not, though.
3: You'll do it again. Not really. It's going in the set. I've got to open with that tomorrow.
14: I'm screaming. Okay. Our next challenge is called Call My Bluff. Mm. Now, I've figured out that a big part of being a great liar is knowing when to lie. Okay. This game, Call My Bluff, will challenge today's liars to live up to their brags. I'm going to give you both 10 seconds to tell me how many things you think you can name in the following category.
3: Mm-hmm.
14: Yeah. You've got 10 seconds to tell me how many you think you can name, and then you have unlimited time to name said number. The category is London landmarks.
11: Oh, easily 25.
14: Whoa. Wow. Oh, okay. Easy. Out the gate.
11: Jump out the gate, man.
14: Wow. Yeah. Okay. He doesn't even need his 10 seconds. He said 25, didn't even bust a sweat. Mm. And if he did, we'd see it, because it would roll out of the head immediately.
3: I mean, I'm so crap with stuff like this, and especially if I've got a time limit against me. I'd say like

0: energy, you know. All right, Dinesh.
1: Yeah.
0: Give us your 10 London landmarks.
1: London Bridge, Tower Bridge, Buckingham Palace, House of Parliament, River Thames. What else we got? The London Eye.
0: He wasn't lying. He did mean five.
1: Yeah, I know.
0: You got six.
1: I got six, haven't I?
0: Yeah, you got four more to get your 10. You can do it.
1: The BBC Studios.
0: Here we go.
1: Yeah. What else we got? Madame Tussauds.
0: There we go.
1: Oh man. Did I say House of Parliament?
0: Yeah.
1: Mm-hmm. Yeah. St Paul's Cathedral.
0: Yeah. Mm-hmm. Go on, you got one more. You can do it. You can make it.
1: What else is there? Oh, mate, I'm out. I got nothing.
0: You sure?
1: Yeah.
0: Nine?
1: Yeah.
0: Okay, you got nine. Michael, you got nine that you can't mention.
2: Oh, okay.
0: Yeah.
2: All right, let's go.
0: Are you ready?
2: Yeah.
0: Listen, this confidence is actually scaring me. I'm not going to lie.
2: Let's go.
0: Okay, let's go. There's no time.
2: So there's Wembley Stadium. Oh. There's the Emirates Stadium. You could do Stamford Bridge. You could do the Tottenham Hotspur Stadium. You could do the London Stadium, formerly the Olympic Stadium. Oh. You could do the Stratford Velodrome. You could do the... Let's move away from sports. We could do Westminster Abbey. You got the Queen Elizabeth Centre.
0: Did he do Westminster?
2: He said Houses of Parliament.
0: Oh, no. Yeah. Okay, yeah, Westminster Abbey.
2: You got the Queen Elizabeth Centre, which is the big conference centre around there. You could even start going hospitals. You got St. Thomas's Hospitals. You got Great Ormond Street Hospital. You've got... King's College Hospital, St. George's Hospital, you can even go and say Royal London Hospital, St. Mary's Hospital, you've got Paddington Station, Paddington Bear, let's go King's Cross Station, let's go Marylebone, let's go what anything that's on Monopoly, you could just say. anything, because that's a national landmark. You could say you've got Marylebone, King's Cross, Liverpool Street, French Church Street, whatever. I'm going to start saying Nighttown. Nighttown in London is a monument. People travel far and
0: to go and see. They do.
1: I've got my mate James. He stands on the street corner. I see a red bus. There was a taxi on the left.
2: This is inspiration.
1: I saw this double glazed window.
2: You should have put yourself up.
0: If he can argue it, he can make it. But everyone does come and go off the street, and they do go Nighttown.
2: You've got to go Nighttown.
0: We're at 21. Let's go.
2: We're at 21. Yeah. Thank you for that. You got the black cabs. You got the telephone box, the red telephone box. That's iconic. You got Piccadilly Circus. You have to go to Piccadilly Circus. What else is there that I can mix in? You got Twickenham Stadium. You've got the Oval Cricket Ground.
0: Yeah.
2: Sorry. You've got... Ooh, what other sport in... Nightclubs, you've got Egg Nightclub in King's Cross.
0: Wow.
1: Imagine the amount of people that stand out there. Look at it.
0: Okay, we can't take egg.
1: I think he's out there.
2: Platform 9 3/4. You got to mention that. That's specifically not just King's Cross, that's a specific one. I was about to say Scarlet Nightclub, King's Cross, but that's crazy.
0: That's a reach.
2: That's a reach. You got three more. Oh my goodness. Mm-hmm. Okay. You got the what's it? The museum, British Museum. Mm-hmm. Yeah. Let's go with you got the. Is it the British Library by Houston?
0: Yeah.
2: I say UCLH Hospital. I've not said
0: you've
2: that.
0: You hit 30.
2: Come on, man. There's so many. I could have continued.
0: Do you know what I'm shocked by? No one said Big Ben.
2: Big Ben. Oh, that's
1: did
2: obvious.
1: Did I say Big Ben?
0: No.
2: That's right opposite St. Thomas as well. Yeah, I should have said that.
1: I mean, I'm a five and I didn't even do
0: Big Ben. No, you got six. I'm not going to let you do that to yourself. Yeah, you got six. No, you got nine.
2: Yeah, Big Ben. Yeah. Because you said House of the Parliament. I didn't. Yeah, it's true. Big Ben would have been, that's a staple. Yeah. The amount of times, I used to work in Central London, and the amount of times I'll be going over Westminster Bridge and just be moving through tourists just trying to take Big Ben. So, yeah.
0: I didn't expect this.
1: Same as that. I thought, you think of a category.
2: The way I did, I said, if I think of a category, I can think of five in that category. So if I think football stadiums, I can reel off five.
0: Yeah.
2: If I think sort of hospitals, I can reel off five. If I think of generic monuments, I can reel off five. And then that was the way I thought.
1: Mind of a doctor, mate.
0: Babes, I'm just saying, because you've clearly not flown over much of
1: a... I also don't live in London. So, I mean, do you know what I mean? If you want to know something about my house...
0: Here we go.
2: He's talking like he lives in Aberdeen. This guy is just... I'm not going to bet where you live. Yeah. But you're not too
0: all
2: far.
0: All right, let's make it fair.
2: You're not too far.
0: Give me 10 Crawley landmarks.
1: You've got the County Moor.

0: You've got my house. People come past there, see it. You've got cabs there as well. You've got a hospital there.
1: Not a hospital!
0: Yeah, we've got a nightclub there. We got a square about, which is different to a roundabout. We've got three train stations.
2: Crawley?
0: Yeah, we have. Ifield, we got Crawley, and we got Three Bridges. We got the airport on our doorstep. What else have we got? We got my mum's house. That's, like, pretty special.
1: No.
0: They got a dog shit bin right next to the shops. People come and see that a lot.
1: dog shit bin.
3: The yeah. dog shit
0: what's bin. You've got the hood. You've got the hood. You got
1: the yeah. hood in Crawley.
0: Yeah. Very good.
3: Very
0: yeah.
3: rich.
1: The hood in Surrey.
3: There's must a be the poshest out, hood there is.
0: Burnt out caravan that's been there for years. That's quite a good thing to go look at.
1: You're a mess.
0: There you go, man. Said things, bosh.
1: Not
0: come to
1: bosh.
0: Crawley, guys. Enjoy. For the tourist board. Yeah.
1: And do you know what makes me laugh? He said we got a hospital. Didn't even name the hospital.
0: It's called Crawley Hospital, guys.
3: There you go. You're really putting it on the map, huh?
0: Yeah. I didn't put it on the map. They put it on the map.
1: Do you like living in Crawley?
0: Oh, I love it. I do like Crawley.
1: Are you sure?
0: Yeah, 100%. It's a really nice. It is a really nice place. Like, yeah. It genuinely is. I like it. There.
1: Where do you live, Mike?
3: I'm North London now. I was born and bred South London. I like to tell people this story.
1: Yeah.
3: Born and bred Guy's Hospital, South London, C1.
1: Yeah.
3: And then I lived in Bermondsey till I was like 9. And then we moved further east to like Woolwich. And then now we live like North London, like Enfield sides. Okay. So I don't know if I'm a North or South Londoner. I'll start saying South though.
1: I don't know. You've been majority not in South.
3: Yeah, I've been not majority. So I only moved to North like 5 years ago.
1: Oh, okay. So you were over in South East, like Woolwich sides.
3: Yeah, Woolwich sides. So those are my formative years, and now like Enfield, North London.
1: Now you got money for you buy a house.
3: I thought I'd try, man. Do you know what this? People think always. I did this. Pick it specifically. I just went, put my budget in right move, see what lit up. All right, man, offer. There we go. See
1: really?
3: Yeah, there was no real maths in it. Just like, oh, that lit up. Okay, boom, we're there.
1: We're going there.
0: Is that how you ended up there?
3: Standard, yeah. There's no, I haven't got no strong links to North. I can afford it. I'll be there. Yeah.
1: Wow.
3: I'll be there.
1: Buy me a house.
3: Oh, hey, Mash, we are sitting you hosting the team.
1: What do you mean?
3: You hosting? I'm just a contestant.
1: No, you're a doctor contestant. I'm a pilot. Actually, let me just say this. My birthday is in, like, what day are we on now today? We are on the 10th. My birthday is in 10 days.
3: Come on.
1: Okay? Mm-hmm. Between the two of you, I expect a deposit for a house.
0: Okay. You should have invited us on your birthday. Because in 10 days is my birthday. Okay, I won't be here.
1: I'm giving you time to get the money together.
3: 10 days to get the money.
0: Yeah, I'll call you in 10 days, yeah?
3: 10 days to get 100 grand. What? Yeah. Easy, light work.
1: Well, see, you said 100 grand. I just said a deposit for a house.
3: House in where? I presume you want to stay in London.
1: I mean, I live in Beckenham. It would be nice to stay there. Woo! But I would accept. Woo! Look at Dinesh's face. Yeah. I would accept.
0: Yeah. You got to remember, I'm Asian. Wait. I look black, but I'm Asian.
1: I would accept. No, I would joking. Accept a penthouse.
3: Oh, you'll help us out and say a penthouse.
1: Yeah, yeah, thank not you. A house.
3: See the flexibility.
1: Like top floor, isn't
3: it? Yeah, come on, just top floor. Yeah. That's
1: do you
3: it.
1: Mean?
3: Just love
1: underground
3: conversion.
1: Parking.
3: Hey, come on. Yeah. We'll get the 100 grand.
1: I'm a single
3: together.
1: Lady. I just think you should help me out. I think we've had a lot of you know, people not liking, because I don't want to take it there, but you know, you don't support black women. No, I'm joking.
3: Hey, we got Kendrick's cousin on the platform.
0: Yeah.
3: Hey.
0: Hot damn.
3: Don't let no comedian make no jokes about black women. Hot damn.
1: We've got more celebrity deceit on the way in just a few minutes' time. After this.
4: VAR. You serious? With Cecil G. Thomas.
5: What is the point of an umbrella?
6: They come out of nowhere.
5: Bro, they make me feel ill, bro.
6: No, you can't do
5: no,
6: that.
5: No, no,
6: I'm
5: they
6: honest,
5: make,
6: you can't
5: no,
6: do
5: they
6: that.
5: Make me feel absolutely ill. And it's been obviously ridiculous recently because there's been so much rain. Mm-hmm. I'll tell you why I hate umbrellas. They're too big for the pavement, and they're too big for one person, and they're way too small for two people. At least half of me, at least my left side or my right side, is getting drenched in rain.
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1: The issues that we have, or the thoughts and feelings that we have around our weight, a lot of them come from our mums. 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And I remember and my auntie, who's now in her 70s, she still talks about, you know, how thin she is or isn't. She compares my body type to her body type, to my cousins. 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
13: Every single Green vote that is counted across the country sends a very clear message to Keir Starmer.
14: If you can't get those kind of votes across at a general election, how else will you influence?
13: I think the idea of it being a protest vote is a storyline and a narrative that's fading away very quickly. Are we a party that's growing quickly? Are there going to be challenges about how quickly we're growing? Absolutely, but we're ready to take on those challenges. And I think our new membership are too.
1: Let's move on. We're moving on to celebrity deceit. Now, unfortunately for us, these two are not the only two celebrities who can lie. I think something's happening with my microphone. Yes, it is. Okay, let's do that again. All right, let's move on to celebrity deceit. Now, unfortunately for us, these two are the only two not... Unfortunately for us, I hate that word, you know.
3: Unfortunately.
1: Yeah.
0: Unfortunately.
1: Yeah. Does anyone ever know how to really say it properly? Unfortunately. Oh, you can just say it slowly.
3: Yeah.
1: Okay,
3: yeah.
1: Fair then. Okay. Unfortunately for us, these two are not the only celebrities who can lie. And in this quick fire quiz, I'm going to share a clip relating to a big celebrity deceit. And I want you both to name the celebrity involved. And for an extra point, name the scandal.
3: Ooh.
1: I know. Mm. Are you ready?
3: Yeah, let's go.
1: And press play.
15: Superstars that have been big when they're kids, disaster waiting to happen.
16: He has lived his life of fame on such a high level. It's like a drug.
17: You may have been the greatest on your courts, but now you're walking into mine.
3: Hot damn, man. How good are you with tennis?
0: Nothing. I've got nothing here. I've got nothing here.
3: I got one, but...
1: Go on, give it to me.
0: Might as well give it.
3: John McEnroe.
1: Oh. And what was the scandal?
3: I don't know. I know he's brash and talkative, so I don't know what the scandal would be. But I just thought it was American. John McEnroe's a bit brash. He talks that talk when he's on the court. I thought it could be him, but I have no idea. That's
1: anything, Dinesh?
0: I can't remember. Who's that Aussie? Is it Aussie Cypriot?
3: Oh, Nick.
0: Player? Yeah, Nick.
3: Because
0: I know he was like quite.
3: He's quite brash.
0: Quite a character, isn't he?
3: Yeah, absolutely.
0: So, like, but I can't think of any.
3: It could well be him, but then because the narrator was American, that's where I was swayed towards America. Yeah. But you could well be right. It could be an Australian.
0: Yeah.
3: For sure.
0: I don't know. I don't know enough about
1: that. I want to say, I'm really impressed with this knowledge. Yeah. And none of you are right.
3: I'm about to put my arms up.
0: Anyway, it's a football related thing.
1: No, it was tennis. Yeah. It was Boris Becker, the tennis star was jailed for 2.5 years after lying about his financial situation to avoid paying debts. He hid 2.5 million's worth of assets and loans. Boris Becker won Wimbledon 3 times and is a 6-time Grand Slam champion and a liar.
3: Wow. Oh my goodness. Could he always be on the BBC talking something about tennis coverage when it comes to Wimbledon? Yeah. I didn't know he had money just hiding.
1: Yeah.
0: I can't believe that you can get away with paying debts by just lying. I mean, that's opened a couple of doors for me.
1: I just want to say, these are the thoughts of Dinesh Nation. Not the thoughts of me or anyone at Fubar Radio.
3: Hey, HMRC, watch this episode, man. This is a declaring nothing.
0: My God. Yeah. Sorry, just saying, Tanya, I haven't got any money for that deposit, just so you know. I've got
1: a few debts. Based upon what you just said, you've got money for two houses. I want a house and a flat for you, sir. All right, second clip, let's go.

0: First of all, I don't even know if we're even allowed to listen to Blow Bow Wow still, because everyone's just being cancelled.
1: Yeah. What, has he done something like that?
0: I haven't done a deep dive.
1: Oh, there's
0: yet.
1: A lot of people that...
0: I know, it's all going left, isn't it?
1: Breaking heart on this.
0: I know. Yeah. It's literally our whole childhood in music has been cancelled.
1: Oh, it's absolutely. Horrible,
0: what a time to be alive. Okay, so we know it's Bow Wow.
2: Mm.
0: What is the scandal?
1: I know, I think.
0: Go and tell me.
1: He pretended to be on a private jet when he's actually flying coach.
0: Ooh.
2: Oh, yeah! Hey, what a memory.
0: What did you think it was?
2: What a memory. I was going to say some baby mama drama, but I didn't have that. I didn't have nothing.
1: Just a guess. Yeah, something to do with his baby mama.
0: Just something.
2: just say like that, some drama, but I had nothing, because I know he's one of his ex-partners has been on Love & Hip Hop, so I just I went down that angle, but I didn't have any specifics. But I do remember that scenario, and that did blow up the internet, so that's most likely, I would have thought.
0: But also, like, why would he have to lie?
2: You got to keep up appearances, man.
1: That's actually probably being cheap, isn't it? You know what I mean? When you can afford it and then go, I'm doing this. That's but how social media is like that, though, isn't it?
0: Yeah.
1: Social media is like that.
0: Yeah.
1: Well, you know what I mean?
2: Warren Buffett is a billionaire, and apparently for the last many decades, he's lived in the same house in Nebraska, Omaha, and he's driven the same sort of five-door car, nothing flashy, and that's to preserve his billion. So if a billionaire is living like that, then all us... All us hundredaires.
0: Oh, us millionaires,
2: I'm a hundredaire. I'm a hundredaire. I'm a proud hundredaire. Barely a thousand. But us hundredaires, maybe you have more, maybe you're thousandaires, who knows? All of us should.
1: Oh, we know.
0: No, hold on a minute. I'm going back to us millionaires.
1: You need to move that decimal place back.
0: If I don't start 2025 with a new flat, you have failed me.
2: Hey.
0: Anyway, the answer is obviously Bow Wow, and the scandal is the lying about the flying on a private jet.
2: Yeah. Come on, today.
0: Yes, he posted a picture of a private jet on Instagram implying that he was flying on it, and everyone was okay until a Snapchat user spotted him on his flight, a regular commercial flight, and they snapped it and said, why is Bow Wow lying?
2: He forgot it was the internet era. He thought it was back in 03 when he came out.
1: He thought
2: it was back in 03 when no Instagram, no Snapchat, no social media, where he could lie like that and be little Bow Wow, yippee-yo-yo-yippee-yay. Ain't that time anymore.
0: Wow! Do you remember lyrics and everything?
1: Where
2: my dogs at? Oh, yeah, now I can't remember the next lyric.
0: All right, let's go with our third and final clip.

0: Come on! Come on!
1: I'm trying to think.
2: See, because it's not hip hop, you're frazzled.
3: Nah, I'm thinking.
2: You got it?
3: No, I don't think I've got it, but I just got a guess. But I'm
2: I'm gonna guess as well.
0: Go on, yeah. Go on.
3: Go on after you, mate.
2: I haven't got the artiste or the group behind it, but I just thinking of the Ultimate Warrior from wrestling, and I just
3: that's what I was thinking. Because I was thinking that Vince Mahone thing. Is it Vince Mahone? The wrestling thing, and they had that steroid story, didn't they?
2: Yeah.
0: So you think it's Vince Mahone?
3: Yeah.
0: Who do you think it is?
3: All Hulk Hogan, something to do with those two.
2: Ooh, yeah, it could be Hulk Hogan, but he's had many scandals, man. He said many things he shouldn't have said.
0: Go on, give me the name of the wrestler you think it is. Are you landing on Vince or are you landing on Hulk?
3: I'd say Hulk.
0: Hulk?
2: I think it should be Hulk. I don't think the Ultimate Warrior is that famous to warrant, in terms of this game, I think it'll be something more obvious. I'm going to go Hulk Hogan.
0: Okay, and you are both correct, but who, for the extra point, can list a Hulk scandal?
2: Him, you know, being colourful with his language, saying the M-word, did something with his daughter, I can't remember.
3: Nah, he did something with his best mate's wife.
0: What?
2: Oh, yeah. So that's not on the list.
3: There was but he did. There was I'm sure there was something to do with his best mate's wife, and it went to court and all that stuff.
0: No way.
3: Yeah, it was something like
0: with his daughter. I believe he disowned her because she dated a black man.
2: I remember it was something wild like that.
0: The thing is, he's lied about so many different things. We would have taken anything, but I've also got down that he told people that Elvis Presley was a huge fan of his, but Elvis died before Hulk ever started being Hulk.
3: What a mad thing to say. Isn't that insane? Could you imagine that? Yeah, exactly.
2: But when you're in a bubble, you start believing your own lies.
3: Yeah, man.
2: And you believe it's actually plausible until someone who's outside the bubble, who's not a yes man or a yes woman, is like, nah, stop it. Cut it out.
3: No one's going to fact check that.
2: Really?
3: Oh, okay. I guess Elvis was your biggest fan.
2: Yo, that is
3: hilarious.
2: We
3: got the internet, yeah? Absolute div.
0: Okay, we're going to give you both the points for that because you both got that right. You both got a scandal, you both got Hulk. All right, we are down to our final challenge, guys, and it's FUBAR's Fibber. Well, it's not even a challenge. It's FUBAR's Fibber of the Week. Now, we've reached the end of today's show, but before we do, we need to crown the FUBAR Fibber of the Week. Listeners have been submitting the biggest lies they've ever told, and we are going to rank them. You got to give me your favourite lie from this list of liars. Okay, the first one is Lani. When I was younger, I said that the birthmark on my face was a shark bite I got from a visit to an aquarium and petting the sharks, and everyone believed me.
3: That's such a cool lie though, isn't it?
2: To survive a shark bite that's next level. Yeah. But I mean, the glass is pretty thick at these aquariums though. So.
3: Yeah, actually, that's funny enough, that's how I got this one. Just so you guys make sure that goes on air, please.
0: The second one is from Trisha. Trisha said when she was younger, she ripped off the wallpaper and blamed it on her brother. That smile lets me know you've probably done the same thing.
3: No, but that's just a mad, you know what I mean?
2: That's a standard sibling.
3: You got
2: blame on the sibling.
3: Yeah.
2: You got to.
0: Okay. Yeah. All right. And then we've got Daniel. In primary school, I took the class teddy bear on holiday. I had to write a diary for the bear to share with the class when I got back. I wrote about a holiday to Madagascar because I'd just seen the film. And the next day, the class teacher told my mum they loved the diary and asked how the holiday was. My mum then told her I'd lied and we actually went on holiday to Blackpool.
3: Do you know what? Not many people are booking holidays to Madagascar, are they? Do you know what I mean? For that to be a plausible lie, it's like, where are you going on holiday? I'm going to Turkey. You? Madagascar.
2: Yeah, that's levels.
3: Okay.
2: That's levels.
3: Yeah.
2: Madagascar to Blackpool, that is a drop.
0: Yeah, but the thing is, whoever Daniel is and wherever Daniel went to school, it was believable.
3: We don't even know where he went to school because he's a liar. Is that even his real name?
2: We don't believe Martin now.
0: No, wait, but it was believable enough for the teacher to be like, hey, Mum.
3: Yeah.
0: You went on a great holiday.
2: That's true. Yeah, could have been in the posh area.
3: The teacher was doing that because she knew it was a lie.
0: Oh.
3: The teacher went to her mum, heard about your holiday.
2: Oh, eyebrows raised, yeah. Like tart, sort of a bit of sass.
0: Shady.
3: I'm not saying you should ground him, but he definitely should have dinner. That's what I'm saying.
0: Heard about your holiday, but your kids are on school dinners.
2: The maths is not mapping.
3: Yeah. But I do like the creativity.
2: Oh, I love it.
3: To go like,
2: I love
3: you
2: it.
3: Know what I mean? Yeah.
2: I love it. I love the ambition.
3: Yeah.
0: All right.
3: Yeah.
0: And our last one is from Angela. Angela lied about her religion to get into a Catholic school. And then when they went to church, she lied about being baptized just so she could have some bread.
3: Wow.
2: You don't do that.
3: Yeah, but I hear a lot of people like lie about religions against schools. I'm sure that happens.
0: Yeah.
3: People do crazy things to get their kids in the school.
0: Big time.
2: Yeah, yeah, absolutely. Yeah, you'd be like, oh, because sometimes for some schools, you need to get the priest or the local sort of parisher to sort of sign. And people will go like two Sundays in a row and be like, can you sign this form to say I'm here, been here for 5 years?
0: Yeah.
3: Do you know what?
2: You're lying.
3: When I was a kid, like, I went to, like, obviously before my dad lost everything, we were at really good schools. And I was going to church. My parents didn't know. We're Hindus, right?
2: Yeah.
3: So, like, my dad goes, oh yeah, and I was like, oh, I was singing this prayer in night school. He goes, what the hell are you talking about? I was in church this morning. What? We're not here, no. What's wrong with you?
0: But did you never go up and get bread and wine?
3: No. But I could see how people would push their kids into it. But then to lie and get bread and wine, but then you're in the school already, right?
0: Yeah.
3: So, lie. You're adding another little lie.
0: No, because you want to get bread and wine. I totally understand the bread and wine.
3: Yeah, but it's not like you get a huge serving of wine. They're not out there getting drunk, would they? Like,
2: a little shot.
3: Also, how good is the bread?
0: It's also very much water and very much not wine.
3: Yeah.
0: Not bread.
3: And all, yeah, exactly. How good is the bread there?
2: Nice.
3: Do you know what I mean? No one's
2: going
3: there.
2: Turkish restaurant level.
3: Yeah, exactly. Should I go to a bakery or should I go to the Catholic church and get myself a... You're not going to do that. So,
2: yeah.
3: I don't know.
0: Could have been Hovis. All right, Lani, who lied about the birthmark on the face, being a shark bite.
3: That's cool.
0: Trisha, ripped off the wallpaper and blamed the brother. Daniel, lied about Madagascar when actually he went to Blackpool. Or Angela, who lied about her religion to get into a Catholic school and then lied about being baptised to get some bread.
3: I do like... The third lie's funny, though, isn't it?
2: Oh, I love it. Madagascar. Like, yeah, exactly, I'm there. Yeah. I'm there with Madagascar.
3: Exactly. Anyway, Daniel. It was this talking zebra. It was so good. Yeah. I must have been really lucky, I guess. There's about this talking zebra. There's another giraffe, a hippo.
2: And he was just in Blackpool, Pleasure Beach.
3: Yeah, exactly. Looking out at this grey water.
0: But also could also have zebras.
3: Yeah.
0: Could be just dragged zebras.
3: Yeah.
0: Okay, so your favourite lie is from Daniel.
2: Yeah.
0: You're not going for Angela or Trisha or Lani.
2: Yeah. So sorry to the other contestants, but yeah, Daniel's lie is my favourite, I have to say.
0: It sounds like you're going for the boy, guys. I'm just going to say just going to put it on the table.
3: I thought the shark bite was good. Anyway, but like I'm just saying,
2: the most shocking was the last one for me. But do you know how far Madagascar is from the UK? To say you went in black, wow! Yeah. Come on, that's a real lie.
3: Are you telling me you don't want to read that diary?
2: Come on,
3: yeah, exactly.
2: All the lies,
3: page
2: by page, lie by lie. Come on, man. Daniel, put that together, man. We want to read it next episode.
0: Yeah. Daniel,
3: for sure.
0: Daniel is our FUBAR Fibber of the Week. And if you've got any lies that you want to send in, please DM us at FUBAR Radio and tell us all your lies on all the social platforms. All right, that's it, guys. Thank you so much for coming in.
2: Oh, thanks for having us.
0: I appreciate that. That was a lot of fun, actually. And remember, we are back next week with another jam-packed show. I'll see you.
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11: Former SNP chief executive Peter Morrell has been remanded into custody after pleading guilty to embezzling party funds. Johnny Holmes has more.
12: Peter Morrell admitted taking more than £400,000 from the Scottish National Party over a number of years at the High Court in Edinburgh. Morrell, who is the estranged husband of former First Minister Nicola Sturgeon, was first arrested in 2023. During a major police investigation into SNP finances.
11: The UK could see May temperature records smashed by as much as 3 degrees this bank holiday, with highs of up to 35 degrees forecast in parts of England. The Met Office says Sunday already brought the hottest May Day in nearly 80 years, while forecasters warn climate change is helping drive more extreme and fast-developing heatwaves across the country. A 16-year-old boy is in hospital after what police have described as a horrific machete attack in Dudley. West Midlands police say the teenager was walking in Duncan Edwards Close on Saturday afternoon when he was approached by two males on a moped and attacked, suffering serious injuries to his chest and face. He's since undergone surgery and remains in a serious but stable condition. With people taking dips to cool off in the heatwave, the RNLI are reminding us what we should do if we get into trouble in seas or rivers. Emma Seaward Adams is from the RNLI's water safety team. She says there's a special technique to staying afloat.
13: The float to live technique involves tilting your head back, submerging your ears in the water, trying to relax and control your breathing, moving your hands and feet to help you stay afloat. And it's okay if your legs sink. We all float differently.
11: The government's being urged to turbocharge support for young people amid claims of a crisis they face finding jobs. The TUC has published analysis showing more than one in four people aged 24 in England do not have a level 2 English and maths qualification. And Pep Guardiola says he'll personally call his successor after taking charge of Manchester City for the final time. That's the latest from Radio News Hub. I'm Ben Monse.
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16: 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And it goes like, don't undermine who you are by comparing yourself with someone else. It's because we are all different. 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
17: Politics Uncensored.
18: I felt like it was a little bit, they wanted to go viral. They wanted the clip to end up on socials and be able to go viral, and there was nothing substantive on it. So to be honest, it kind of pissed me off because I thought it was a throwaway comment made for social media as opposed to actually giving voters information they need when they enter the voting booth.
19: Totally agree. And I also found the whole, I think he said something about Keir Starmer's strings being pulled by senior members of the Labour Party. I found that slightly conspiratorial.
20: All areas.
21: What's going on in the DMs? Are you getting naughty pictures from fans? Girls, are you getting the odd little pic? I bet they're popping the DMs.
22: Yeah, the DMs are doing all right. I've got a lot of cousins, big family, so they're all touching base.
21: Yeah.
22: There's a few girls in there as well. I've had some fruity videos come through.
21: Oh, so tell us a little bit more.
22: You wanna go there?
21: Yeah, we're going there. Access all areas, mate.
20: What the Hell with Gabby Allen.
23: Three words to describe yourself.
24: Weird, funny, and quirky. I'm a strange guy.
23: Oh, I love that. That's good. Not many men would say that. Normally they're like, yeah, strong.
24: No, you know what? That's what people think I'm going to be. Like, they see, like, the gym and the muscles and the tattoos, and they think I'm going to be, like, this, like, serious, like, fuck boy, like, laugh. You know what I mean? And then they meet me, and I'm like a Jim Carrey. I'm like a muscly Jim Carrey.
20: Access all areas with Bobby Norris.
25: Girls got to choose which guy to bring, or
26: yeah,
25: was it?
26: Yeah.
25: And they went away from all of the other islanders, and that's where Joey and Grace were hooking up mad. And I've seen the headlines the next day. Apparently, producers had to really cut out loads of their saucy antics.
27: You reckon the train was going in the tunnel?
25: Oh, yeah.
26: Yeah. Oh, yeah.
27: There was no train strike that night.
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29: 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I said to my sister, I was like, can I wear this out? She's like, hola, how are you? 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
30: Welcome to What the Health here on FUBAR Radio. You are listening to Clara Hermit. Welcome to the show. Oh, I feel like I've just put my fitness to the test this morning because I nearly missed being here for the start of the show because the tubes, it's not even a tube strike. That all got cancelled, but it was crazy for me to get here today. I was saved by a black cab driver who managed to drop me off just in time. I sat in the seat 5 seconds before I put the microphone up. That is an adrenaline junkie sport. We'll be talking more about those in a few moments. But this show, What the Health, it's all about things mental and physical health. We have some great guests on the show, and our aim is to leave you feeling inspired, to leave you feeling informed, and just to uplift you, because let's be honest, we need a little bit of that in this lifetime. I also have to add another kind of extreme sport that I've been doing this year. I'm on Celebs Go Dating at the moment, guys. So if any of you have been watching Celebs Go Dating, I am the person who is throwing my life on the line and dating the one and only Professor Green. And it has been a roller coaster ride so far. If you tune in tonight, there's more to our dating story. But honestly, I do think in 2026, dating does feel like an extreme sport. And, you know, I am a champion. I'm not a champion. I'm not entirely sure I'm winning at that sport either. But it was a great experience. I've never been on a reality TV show before, so I've enjoyed the experience. It's fun. I learned a lot about myself, and you will have to keep watching Celebs Go Dating if you want to see what happens between myself and Professor Green. And I will leave it there. Just shuffling my paper now. I'm like, da-da-da-da-da. Let's move on with the show. As I said at the start, we aim to have the very best guests on this show who will leave you feeling inspired, who will leave you feeling motivated. And my guest today is definitely one of those. She is a world record holder, a Red Bull athlete, a stunt performer, and she jumps off mountains for a living. Amber Forte is the fastest female wingsuit pilot on the planet and one of the most fearless humans you will ever meet. Amber, welcome to the show.
0: Hi, thank you for having me.
30: I think what you do is probably one of my biggest fears. That it's the idea of that I would have to jump, that I would have to be the person that steps into the unknown. And obviously you do this over and over again. How did you get into doing this? How did you discover it was a thing? Where did your passion come from? Talk to us about it.
0: Yeah, I think it's very natural that people find jumping off a mountain one of the scariest things that you can think about. And I can really understand. And I did actually feel the same. I remember seeing the video of somebody doing a wingsuit based jump for the first time. And I remember I got goosebumps and kind of felt like almost like sick to my stomach. And I turned to my friend and I said, well, I can safely say that that's something I'm never going to do.
30: And look at you now. What happened?
0: So it's a very gradual process, step by step. Like, it's such an extreme kind of out there thing to do that it's not something that you can just decide one day, oh, I'd like to go and try that, and then the next day you go and try it.
30: Yeah.
0: So for me, like, the journey was never actually about ending up jumping off mountains. I was backpacking when I was 18, and I was in Australia. I had like a bucket list of things that I wanted to experience, and skydiving was one of those things. So I did my first skydive, and I was completely amazed. Like, I remember seeing the people in the aeroplane, and they were just like casually like climbing onto the outside of the aeroplane and smiling and like giving the thumbs up. And I remember looking at them and being like, wow, that's possible to do that as a job and be so cool and collected about it. So I think that for me planted a seed in that idea of being able to do something like that. And then when I was 19, I decided to just dedicate my life to skydiving. And I started learning to skydive. I started progressing and working in the sport. And then I quickly developed a real love for the feeling of flying. Mm. So to try and kind of develop that ability to fly kind of like a bird or dance in the wind and the air. And I was just completely hooked by that experience and that passion. And that just grew step by step. And eventually I was standing at the base of a mountain in Norway looking up and thinking, yeah, I could actually hike up there and jump off. And I know that I could do it safely. And that was a pretty special moment and quite an empowering thought to have.
30: What a way to start a sentence, though. I looked up at the mountain. I thought, yeah, I could climb off there and jump off it safely. So skydiving, I guess, was the gateway into what you do now. How do you make that transition? And how did you do the first jump? Surely you had some people around you. You didn't just hike up a mountain in Norway and jump off, did you?
0: No.
30: Okay.
0: Well, I mean, yeah, you do just do that, but you obviously need help.
30: Yeah.
0: Base jumping is not the easiest thing to get into. There are several different courses that you can do that are more commercial, but quite a common way to get into it in Norway, especially, which is where I was living at the time, is that you find a mentor, somebody who is more experienced than yourself and can kind of guide you and lead you and teach you the way. I was quite fortunate that when I moved to Norway, I met my now husband, Espen Fadnes, and he'd been base jumping since I was still at school. So he started base jumping quite young in Norway. He grew up here in the mountains where I now live. And when I met him, he was really looking to develop and learn how to fly without a wingsuit and more in skydiving and in wind tunnels, which is where my skills were. And I was starting to look more in the direction where his skills were. So we essentially created like a team. We were friends for quite a long time. We were teaching each other and that basically just continued into a marriage, and we are still today learning from each other. So I was very fortunate to have quite a personal introduction into it and a mentor that really loved me and wanted to take care of me.
30: Yeah, well, I guess, you know, it is one of those things where you talk about it, I guess, kind of quite casually because it is your job and it is something that you have done so many times. But there are, you know, dangers associated with this. It is risky and it is incredibly scary. I guess, like you said, when you went skydiving and you saw those people walking on the wings of the plane, for them, that's just normality, right? Whereas for most of us, that it would scare the life out of us. So, and now you're in a position where I guess you talk about base jumping because it's something that you have done so many times and it's such a big part of your life. In such a way, whereas I guess for the majority of us, it seems really scary and really risky. How do you avoid those risks? How do you approach it safely for people who know nothing about it?
0: It's a good question, and it's a question I ask myself all the time, actually, because it's a bit of a trap to think that you're an expert and you are now doing it safely. The thing with base jumping, and you can also look at kind of big mountain skiing or climbing, alpinism, you're constantly putting yourself in a high-risk environment, but that environment is constantly changing as well. So the weather is changing, the conditions, you are changing as a person. Maybe one day you're tired, or things are always kind of throwing new challenges at you. So I truly believe it's possible to do this sport in a safe and controlled way. And I think that the most important aspect or way of doing that is to constantly keep track on yourself. Because all of these things are happening around you, but you are yourself in that situation, and you always have the ability to take a decision. And in the past, when I've made bad choices and I have been injured, luckily I have survived and come back, can say stronger. But all of those mistakes have been made because I've made a bad decision. So as I grow in the sport and I keep learning, I realize more and more how important it is to never kind of cut corners, never be lazy, but always really like decipher everything that you do and try to understand the risk and ask yourself, do I have the ability to do this? Am I comfortable? Is there something that I don't have control of? What is that? And how can I mitigate the risk? For example, if there is something that, if I'm jumping from a mountain that's right next to a lot of water, then the water immediately becomes a huge risk. And I need to think about, what am I going to do if I land in the water? How can I avoid landing in the water? And all of those thought processes need to be thought through and worked on.
30: I suppose, sorry to interrupt you. I suppose in a way it's a lot of not letting your ego overtake and being very mature about your decisions, isn't it? So you mentioned there, obviously, that you have had accidents before and things have gone wrong. Can you talk to us a little bit about what actually happened? And because I think for me, that maybe that would put me off. So what was the accident you experienced, and how did you come back from that and jump again?
0: Yeah. It's so the injury I had was in 2019, and it was 100% my fault. It was the classic, when I look back, I didn't want to jump. I was tired. I was stressed. I couldn't find my shoes. I hadn't eaten. It was like this long list of things before. And at the time, I was on the Norwegian national team, and it was a demonstration jump where I was going to jump into the party of the Norwegian nationals. I said to my teammates, I don't want to jump, really. I just don't feel like it. And not to put the blame on them, but they were like, oh, it's just a really easy jump. We're landing on a beach. You've done like hundreds of jumps this year. It's super easy. I think you'll be fine. And I remember kind of like having this complacency that came over me and just thinking, yeah, I'll probably be fine. I mean, it's just another jump. And I crashed on landing really badly. And I broke my thigh, my back, dislocated my spine from my sacrum, and was severely injured. And I didn't jump again for a year. I spent the whole year pretty much in and out of rehab and really working to try and get myself back. And it is the hardest year of my life. And I will look back the rest of my life on that jump. That was just another jump that, had it have gone well, it would have just been another jump that I never remembered. But because it went wrong, it will always be that jump that I remembered that I should have never done. So coming back from something like that is a real challenge. For me, mainly because I was so annoyed with myself. I felt like I had disrespected my body so badly. I was so hurt, and I made such a bad choice that it was almost hard to even believe that I could trust myself again in order to do the sport again in a way that was safe and that I could rely on myself. And during that year and afterwards, I mean, it's been quite a few years now, I spend a lot of time talking to sports psychologists, psychologists, my husband, my friends. I write a lot down. I think a lot. Mm. I question everything. And I really think that you mentioned the ego. And I think back to many times where I've made decisions because I was definitely affected by what people would think of me or what this would do for my career potentially. And you can say that now I'm in a more fortunate position because I feel that I'm more safer in my job and the position that I have. But I feel like I've lost the ability to just do something because I think it will be okay. I need to know that it's going to be okay.
30: Yeah.
0: And I'm really thankful for that, actually. Although it does annoy me sometimes because I feel like sometimes I don't do everything that maybe everybody else does. Mm-hmm. But for me, it's more important that I have a long life doing what I love.
30: Than anything else.
0: Yeah, live out my life in a wheelchair, for example.
30: Yeah, but it seems like, you know, almost your intuition was saying to you, nope, nope, nope, nope. Like every, you know, all of you kind of knew, actually, don't do this. There was something within you that was telling you, don't do it. Don't do it, don't do it. And then again, like most of us, you know, we push that inner voice down or that inner knowing down, and everyone around us is reassuring us, and what they're saying is logical, right? And it makes sense. You have done jumps like this 100 times before, so what could possibly go wrong? It's going to be absolutely fine. But I guess that thing that you're talking about, that self-trust in what you do, is so so important that you can listen to that almost inner compass, because it really feels like it is guiding you. And, you know, although what happened to you is, I can only imagine, was horrific, you have come out of it and you are fit and you are healthy. And I am sure that you would never, ever not listen to your kind of inner knowing again after that experience.
0: Mm. Yeah, it's I totally agree. And I think the same. At the same time, it's an interesting thing with our sport, because naturally, when you stand on the edge of a mountain, no matter how many times you do it, there is an inner feeling that's telling you that that's not the right thing to do. And when you spend your life taking so much risk every day, we kind of train ourselves to ignore that inner voice.
30: Yeah.
0: But then you have to understand the subtleties, or like what is the inner voice really saying? And on that day, my inner voice was saying to me, no, you are fatigued, you're tired, you're not motivated. And those are really clear signs that you probably shouldn't do it. It's quite a blurry line, because it could be that I'm on a job and I need to do a jump, and I have my period, for example, and I have period pains. I need to eat lots of painkillers, and I don't really feel like doing it. I feel a bit scared, but I need to kind of take a deep breath and do the job. I mean, I don't have to. I can always say no, but that is the job I've chosen. So it is not black and white. It's
30: a fine line.
0: It's a blurry line.
30: Yeah. And all of those things to take into consideration. I mean, on this show, we talk about, you know, how our menstrual cycle impacts us all the time. And I think, you know, it's normally with us when we're talking about maybe our gym routine or how we feel mentally. But I guess the thing with you is that what you're doing every time you do your job, there is a much higher risk to your life than there would be for the majority of us going to the gym or, you know, doing our own jobs. And what impact does your cycle have on you? And do you have to look at that? Because I know how I feel during my luteal phase, or when I'm actually, you know, in bleeding, essentially. So, yeah, how do you kind of work around that? Or do you? Or do you just have to, like you say, take painkillers and get on with it?
0: Well, I am unfortunately one that gets really bad pains. Right. I have my whole life. So there is quite a lot of painkillers once a month, which is a bit annoying. I don't know if you feel the same, but I don't know. I've been a woman now for 34 years, and every month I get surprised.
30: Yeah.
0: It never seems to go away. I'm like, today I was like, oh, I have a backache. And then I looked at my clock and I'm like, oh yeah, okay, that's the day.
30: Yeah.
0: And this afternoon, I'm actually planning on going and doing a base jump. So now I'm like, oh, okay, I need to plan for that. I do try to plan around it, because I know that I get a lot of pain, and that's just uncomfortable. But also, I don't feel very tough when I have my period. Mm-hmm. I get really scared, and it's kind of like I just want to not to do risky things. Mm. I can't really explain like why it feels that way, but I just there's a few days a month where I just really don't feel tough enough to do it. But then I do occasionally do it anyway on those days if I feel motivated to or I want to, I feel well enough because I don't have the luxury of being able to plan everything I do around avoiding those moments. So I think that when I'm when it's intentional, I choose to train and experience it so that I can get used to it, so that I know that I can do it when I have to.
30: Yeah.
0: Or I feel more pressure to do so.
30: That idea of every month, and I it's funny because I've got a tracker on my phone, and you know, it's that kind of, for me, it's the like 3 or 4 days before where I guess exactly like you're talking about, I feel more emotionally vulnerable. I feel the need to kind of almost like wrap myself up in cotton wool a little bit and just be very gentle with myself. And, you know, and I can be over emotional and overreact to things. And for years and years, every month I'd be like, why do I feel like this? You know, I can't believe it. All of these irrational thoughts come up. And then a few days later, my period would start. So having the kind of ability to track it now makes it so much easier because like you check your watch, I check my phone and then go, oh, it's okay. It's fine. This will be over in a few days. It's one of those things, isn't it? When you're standing on the edge of a mountain, you're about to do that jump. Do you still, you mentioned there, obviously, you're kind of, I guess, you're probably your nervous system is going, don't do it, don't do it, don't do it. But is there still fear there for you?
0: It goes up and down, I would say. It's not always the same. It really depends on what I'm doing. If I'm jumping a mountain that I've jumped many times, like I have ones that are close to my home, the one that I'm going to today, for example, is kind of like my local jump. So I'm very comfortable there. I understand the place. I'm a bit less nervous. I feel more comfortable and kind of confident when I'm standing there, which is why it's a good choice on a day like today, for example, when I know that I'm going to give my period. But if I am, I mean, the whole extreme would be a few years ago, me and my husband went to Pakistan, northern Pakistan, and we were climbing mountains that had never been jumped before. Mm-hmm. And standing on top of a really remote high mountain in Pakistan on like a little edge that you can barely stand on, and then jumping, knowing that you're the first person that's ever jumped there, then I'm pretty nervous. And I'm standing there right until the last minute and I'm thinking, is this a good idea? Have I done everything I need to do? Like, is this going to be okay? But then in the moment that I say, I have this like routine where I say, okay, 3, 2, 1, and then I jump. And in the second that I've said, okay, then my mind is just only focused on what I'm about to experience. And I just trust that I've done the preparation that is necessary and just give my whole attention and focus into the task at hand. And from that moment, there's not really any fear in my mind or my experience. It's just an experience.
30: I think that's incredible because even you talking about that, I'm like clutching my pearls, clutching my chest, like, and I forgot that I stopped breathing as you were telling me about that story. That's how, you know, kind of, I guess, the fear in me just even imagining what you're talking about is there. But what I think is, you know, is fascinating is that kind of the I guess how attuned you are to yourself to be able to listen to what's going on internally and to interpret that in a way that helps keep you safe. But I think for a lot of us, you know, and you know, there's no part of my life where I'm jumping out of anything currently, never say never, but there is still a lot of fear that I experience around doing things that I want to do. And I think there will be a lot of people who might be listening to this who are not base jumpers, they're not, you know, necessarily skydivers or anything like that, but it's perceived fear, isn't it, around kind of things that people want to do. And it might even be going to the gym, and that's an anxiety inducing thing for them. For me, there's, you know, certain career milestones that I have that I really want to achieve, but then I find that kind of fear gets in my way and blocks me and stops me. What advice would you give to people who do find themselves in positions where they are kind of procrastinating and fear is holding them back? Because I think you're in a really unique position where you are over again and again and again put yourself in that position where you have to face your fears and do it anyway.
0: it's my mind is kind of like zooming between different ways to answer the question. But I think, first of all, it's important to remove the shame of feeling that fear, because fear is a very natural thing to feel. We all feel it. We all experience it. And it holds us all back. But I think that when we've all experienced achieving something, doing something that we're nervous about, and then we experience it, and afterwards that feeling of mastery, I think everybody can agree that that feeling of mastery is, well, I mean, it is what it is.
30: Yeah, it's unmatched,
0: isn't it?
30: Makes us
0: feel amazing. Yeah. It makes the whole work that we've done and what we worked through, the fear that we pushed through, it makes it all worth it. And every time when I land after doing a base jump or a skydive, I land and I think, oh, that's why I do it. And for me, actually holding like a speech, like a presentation, I get way more nervous than I do jumping off a mountain. But I have the exact same feeling afterwards.
30: Right.
0: It's almost like this like crazy euphoric, almost like frantic excitement that you can't really focus afterwards. You're just like, wow, I just achieved that. That was amazing. But I think that we're all hindered by our fear in different ways and scales, some more so than others. Maybe other people are actually hindered by their fear, but it may look like they're not.
30: Mm.

0: bite-sized goals along the way so that I can always have that feeling of mastery and remind myself why I keep taking these steps and pushing through fear.
1: That's such an incredible answer and so brilliant. And I think it's, yeah, it's like you say, if I just set myself a goal now, for example, to do a base jump, it's probably going to seem impossible. And the gap between where I am now and that is so huge that I'm just going to you lose myself in the fear, exactly like you're saying. Whereas if I were to break it down into manageable chunks where I just do this one first, and then I do that one, and then I do that one, then it's probably much more likely that I'll actually realize that goal. And we're going to talk about your current mission, which is to fly across the English Channel, in just a few moments, Amber. We're going to have a little break, and then we're going to come back and talk about that because I need more details.
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2: VAR, you serious? 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
11: What is the point of an umbrella?
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11: Bro, they make me feel ill, bro.
12: No, you can't do that.
11: No, they make, no, they make me feel absolutely ill. And it's been obviously ridiculous recently because there's been so much rain. Mm-hmm. I'll tell you why I hate umbrellas. They're too big for the pavement, and they're too big for one person, and they're way too small for two people. At least half of me, at least my left side or my right side, is getting drenched in rain.
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1: You're listening to What the Health here on Fubar Radio. Welcome back to the show. You are listening to Clara Hermier, and I'm still catching my breath after the first part of my chat with Amber Forte, who is a Red Bull athlete. She's a world record holder, stunt performer, and she jumps off mountains for a living, and she is absolutely incredible, and I think probably the most fearless person that I've ever spoken to. And before we went to the break, Amber, I said we are going to talk about your current mission, which just casually is to fly across the English Channel. Can you talk to us more about that? Where did the idea come from and how will this work?
0: Well, to start with, it's not casual.
1: Yeah, it's not. It's really not. Life. But, you know.
0: Well, it's the project or the idea is something that I have been dreaming about for many years. I presented the project, or the idea, to Red Bull, actually, all

0: back in 2018, and have been really dreaming of it since. And I mean, a project of that size is it's not just to hike up a mountain and jump off. It's quite a big task, and it involves many different areas of expertise that I don't necessarily have. So it's a project that would have never been possible without the support and help of Red Bull.
1: Now, earlier on in the interview, when we were talking about the kind of things that you consider when you're doing a base jump and, you know, all the different things that you take into consideration, one of them was bodies of water and the fact that they can make a jump, you know, more dangerous. And then the English Channel, it's a body of water. And you're like, yeah, but that one, I'd like to fly over that. So how would that work?
0: Yeah, well, the channel itself has obviously been a huge focus point of the risk reduction on the project. My goal is obviously not to land there, and I don't believe I will. So preparing for that, I mean, you have two areas to think about. You have the scenario of I do land in the water and what has caused that, and then there's the other on the other hand to think about how can we make sure that I don't land in the water. So both of those things have to be worked on and kind of sorted through and deciphered in as many different ways as possible. So my task over the last few years has been to work a lot on my performance. So my performance ability in a wingsuit, which is simply how many meters can I fly forwards for every meter I fly down. So looking at that, we're looking at a lot of different areas, like for example, reducing the weight of my gear, my physical body weight. We are looking at increasing my strength, my technical ability, and my understanding of how to hold my body in the wingsuit to create the most efficient wing. We are looking at, from a safety aspect, like with the gear that I have, how can we make that wingsuit physically be able to fly as far as possible by adding on like extra elements to the suit? How can we make it easier for me to open my parachute after such a long flight when I'm tired? So that has enormous amounts of different sections that we can also think about. And then we obviously have the situation of if I do land in the water and asking the question of why would that actually happen? What's gone wrong if that's happened? And how can we make sure that I can deal with that situation in a safe and controlled way if it does happen?
1: There is so much that goes into this that, you know, I guess that I would never think about because, as I've said multiple times, this is not, you know, my current space of existence. But that kind of idea, because I think when I think of base jumping, I think of people jumping off a mountain and essentially, you know, going down, basically, not going along. And I'm guessing to cross the English Channel, you've got to go, like you said, it's how far forward can you go for every, you know, kind of meter that you go fall down as well. So can you not, and this is just my thinking, and you can maybe tell me if you're wrong, but when you're in the wingsuit, is it possible if there is wind to kind of catch that and it lifts you back up again? How does it work? But then obviously you can't predict that, can you? Because you're not going to know exactly what the weather is or wind direction or wind speed or any of those things.
0: Yeah, no, you're thinking 100% correctly. So to give like a bit of background on the numbers, so the distance across the channel, the shortest distance is 33 kilometers. And I will be jumping from 35,000 feet and opening my parachute at around 5,000 feet, which means I have 30,000 feet to fly on. So in order to fly across the channel, I need to fly consistently 3.5 meters forwards for every 1 meter down. And to put that into perspective, what we usually do when we jump from an airplane or a mountain, kind of the average glide ratio, which is what we call it, is around 2.0 to 2.12
1: So you've got to get
0: for
1: a lot
0: every
1: faster.
0: 1 meter down. So it's quite far. That quite a lot steeper, which is why we've been looking at developing the suit and making it more efficient and able to fly far further. So I know that I need to have a really strong wind coming from behind me to help me get across the channel. I can't do it with no wind, and I definitely can't do it with wind coming towards my face. So it's difficult to know exactly what the wind is doing at the moment, but there are very good wind forecasts and predictions, and the area across the channel is a very busy airspace, which is monitored constantly to try and understand these winds. So we will be looking at kind of like an average wind across that whole 30,000 feet window. It's not possible that a wind can lift me up,
1: right? Okay.
0: But it is possible that a wind can make me drift much faster. So you can imagine if you dropped a feather off the roof of your house and it was completely still, no wind, it's going to just kind of drift down left and right and all over the place and land approximately where you throw it. But if you have 10 kilometers per hour wind, then it's going to land much further downwind. And that's kind of the effect that I am looking for, or the type of wind that I'm looking for across the channel to push me over and make my life a bit easier so that I don't have to work as hard.
1: It's a real science, isn't it? And I imagine there's so much that has gone into this. And at the same time, the part of my mind that is silly and childlike just wants to say eat loads of beans, and I'm sure that will help with the wind, but that's not the kind of wind that we're talking about. And I imagine you have, you know, you've mentioned the kind of team that you have. What's your training looking like, and when are you, do you have a date for when you're planning to do this?
0: So the team that I have is it's basically, I've been trying to find people who are working specifically with the different areas of what we're doing and are professionals in those areas. So, for example, high altitude oxygen specialist, a pilot that is used to flying that specific airplane and it has experience with flying at high altitude. We have somebody that's working within the British skydiving to work on permits and that type of thing. The list goes on. It's basically just all the people, water rescue people, all the people that are working a lot with those areas and that I can trust, that know much better than I do how to do that job, and that I can trust them to make sure that the job is done well. My personal training is a lot of it's a lot of physical training, so I train a lot of cardio and a lot of strength work, but it's quite specific strength exercises that are kind of targeted towards wingsuiting. With wingsuiting, we actually don't use a lot of muscles in the entire body. I mean, you are active the whole time, but we're relying a lot on the bicep muscles and the deltoid muscles, which are in the shoulders, kind of on the front part of the shoulder. And the parts of those muscles that we use the most are kind of the small, delicate parts that get a bit irritated quickly.
1: Yeah, to hold it firm, I guess, as well, right?
0: Yeah.
1: Yeah.
0: So it's kind of like, you can imagine if you put just your body out into a star position and you hold a plank like that with completely straight arms and legs.
1: So do you do specific workouts for that? Because that's, you know, I can just imagine me going to my gym and seeing you there doing a, you know, a plank with your arms out. But do you have really kind of specific workouts to work on those small parts of the muscles that support you then?
0: Yeah, I do. Okay. And I don't do them. It's not something that I do every day. Mm-hmm. It's like once or twice a week I will do the specific exercises. The session takes about 1 hour, and it's a lot of use with like elastic bands, where I put myself in a position that simulates the wingsuiting position. So I'm holding the arms out and I'm kind of twisting my hands forwards and backwards to work on rotation, and internal rotation, external rotations, a lot of stuff with cable machines, just so I'm really making my shoulders very like robust in all the small muscles. But it's a really fine line between doing too much, because as soon as I do too much, one of the muscles will get irritated and then I have to rest again.
1: Yeah.
0: And it's also that I'm combining these exercises with actual wingsuiting almost every day. It's a real puzzle to put it all together and feel like I'm constantly getting stronger and progressing, as opposed to regressing and having pains and irritations in the shoulders.
1: Yeah, it seems like it's a fine balance to be able to do that. And no one's allowed to ask me questions if they see me in the gym with Mike, because I've got some of those bands. They see me just trying it, because that's maybe the closest I'll ever get to putting on a wingsuit,
0: I
1: think.
0: Like a bit of a weirdo in the gym sometimes.
1: But you know exactly why you're doing it and what you're doing it for. Do you have a favourite moment when it comes to base jumping or wingsuiting. Is there a particular moment of things you've achieved so far, which has been so much, that really is the one that you're like, yes?
0: Oh, there's lots of moments that are all kind of different in their own ways. But I think honestly that the one that comes up that is the most profound moment for me is to go back to my Pakistan journey. There was a one specific mountain there. We were there for 5 weeks and we found this place, and it's a beautiful mountain. And our guide from the area, he actually said that he didn't think anybody had ever even climbed that mountain. And we tried several times to get up there, and my husband got food poisoning, and we had to sleep in a mountain hut, and it took like weeks to kind of go up and down and inspect the place and confirm that it was jumpable. And then a couple of days before we left Pakistan, we summited the mountain just before sunrise to get there at the right moment with the wind conditions and the weather. And it was almost impossible to stand on the edge because it was, you had to kind of climb over and down the other side, and just kind of, I had to stand with my heels on the edge while my toes were hanging off and kind of hold on to behind me. And I remember just thinking like, this is insane. Like, and I looked at my husband and he was kind of doing the same thing, and we just looked at each other and was like, okay, let's do this then. And I counted down from three, and I remember hearing my voice on the video. I'm like, okay, three. Nervous and it was very intense. And and we did the most beautiful flight over this like bright blue glacial lake and landed down on this like glacial beach by the lake. And I remember landing, and I felt like this enormous feeling of like euphoria. It was like this feeling that I did something that I never knew that I was capable of doing. And and this was just several years after my injury in 2019. To be able to climb and hike and be there and do that, it felt like this amazing like accumulation of all of those hardships that I'd had and all of that fear that I'd felt. And then I did that, and I landed there and with my husband, and I looked at him and we had tears in our eyes, and big smiles on our faces, and it was just... it was an amazing moment that I will remember for the rest of my life.
1: It sounds absolutely incredible. And I guess that's, if someone asked me to do that as a romantic date, I'm not entirely sure that I'd be up for it. But for you guys, I guess, you know, there is that, because the first bit, obviously not, that's probably not sexy or romantic at all, because you are both, you know, thinking about what you're doing, and it's all of those things that need to be taken into consideration. But once you're at the end of it, and like you say, it's so beautiful and stunning, and then you've shared that experience together, I imagine it makes your bond as a couple even closer to be able to do things like that. But yeah, no one listening get any ideas of thinking of taking me on a base jumping date, because I'll be running the opposite way. You talk a lot about, obviously part of what you do is hiking the mountains, and you've hiked alone in remote mountains. You've trekked the entire west coast of Norway carrying everything you need. Is the solo adventure aspect of this important to you as well as just the jump?
0: Actually, like, as a person, I've never been somebody that has done a lot by themselves. If you were to ask my mom, I was like, when I was young, I always wanted friends to stay at our house, and I always wanted somebody to be there. I never liked being alone. Being alone almost frightened me. It's not that I need to talk to somebody all the time, but just to have somebody there makes me feel comfortable. But as I've grown up, I've started to feel more and more that I think that it's good for me to be comfortable to be alone. Many of those adventures that you mentioned now, I actually have done together with my husband. So I don't actually get the chance to do a lot by myself, because we work together, we train together, we are really much a team. We do everything together pretty much. But more and more, I do enjoy and feel more comfortable to do stuff by myself, like these adventures, and like simply just hiking a mountain and doing a base jump completely by yourself for no other reason than the fact that you just want to have that experience, is an amazing experience. But I must say, I do feel more comfortable when I have somebody else there. I am a person that enjoys having people around me. Not lots of people, but just somebody there. But I think it's important to be comfortable with your own space. And I really enjoy taking that challenge, and I do want to do that more and more as the years come, to go on longer adventures by myself, and camping and jumping and climbing, and get more comfortable with that, because I mean, we are born alone and we do die alone, so
1: Yeah, that's
0: it's
1: very true. I think it's one of those things where it's like it's lovely to share moments with somebody, but also sometimes it's really nice to just be in a moment on your own. It can feel really, empowering, and it's just you and nature, or you and the experience. And I think that's a beautiful thing. Look, it's been so good to talk to you, Amber, honestly. I think you're an incredible human, and I thank you very much for taking the time to join us. And I wish you all the very best of the luck with flying the English Channel. I'm sure it will be absolutely everywhere when it happens, and it will happen. And you will avoid all of the water, of course. But for people who are listening, who I'm sure there are lots of videos of you on your jumps from your perspective, and from, I guess, an objective perspective as well, I'm going to go and watch some of those videos now, and then live vicariously through you. Where do people need to go to find out more about you and to actually see you in action?
0: Yeah, the place that I'm sharing most of my jumps and kind of my story along the way is Instagram. So if people want to follow my journey, definitely the best place is Instagram.
1: Fantastic. And what's your Instagram? Is it just your name?
0: Yeah, it's my name, Amber Forte, and then an underscore at the end.
1: Amber Forte underscore. Look, it's been so lovely to talk to you. Wishing you all the very best of luck. Thank you for taking the time to talk to us, and enjoy your jump today.
0: Thank you very much. Thanks for having me. Have a nice day.
1: Thank you, my love. What an absolute pleasure. Thank you to Amber Forte there for joining us on the show. I feel inspired, and I really hope you do too. Let's take a quick break.
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8: I had a really sweet message going, do you think I could come and look at your boobs? 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And then he said, I'm just sorry if this is offensive to you. I'm just a bit of a boob guy.
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9: This is one sport where it's unforgiving. 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
1: 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You're listening to Clara Hermit. It's time to get into some of your questions now. Someone has asked, what is the biggest fitness challenge you've got planned for 2026? Oof. I've completed a high rocks this year, which was fun. So I did that as a doubles with my friend Joe. And I have a gym race coming up in September. And in between that, I also have 1, 2, 3 Caribbean carnivals that I'm attending. Now, whilst you might think that a carnival is not necessarily a fitness challenge, it kind of is, if I'm being honest. The amount of steps that you do across a carnival kind of, well, the official events, it's thousands and thousands and thousands and thousands. And if you're not careful, your feet, your legs, everything, not great. And so whilst it's not an official challenge, that's kind of what my training focus is. And I really, really enjoyed doing a high rock. So I think I will try and get a solo one in perhaps in December as well. Someone has asked, what difference did a PT have in your life and would you recommend? I have a online coach. His name is Charlie Hobson and he is really helpful in terms of accountability. I have a set program. I can log every workout, every set that I do for reps and weights. It helps me keep track. And for me, as somebody who struggles with consistency, with routine, with structure, it has been so helpful and something that I really, really recommend. My only caveat is that you have to be ready to do it. No one else can do it for you. You have to be ready to do it. You have to be ready to commit to it. But if you do, all the support you need is there. If you want to send us a question, you can DM us via Instagram at WhatTheHealthShow. That's where you'll find us. I'll do my very best to get through your questions on the show. I want to say a huge thank you to Amber for joining me today. It was an absolute pleasure to talk to her. 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And of course, the show is available on all good podcasting platforms. I will be back with you from 11 a.m. next week for another jam-packed show. It's been an absolute pleasure. I think I need to lay down after listening to Amber talk about base jumping. Put my feet up.
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22: Former SNP chief executive Peter Morel has been remanded in custody after he pleaded guilty to embezzling money from the party. Johnny Holmes has the details.
23: Peter Morel pleaded guilty this morning to taking more than £400,000 from the Scottish National Party over several years. Morel admitted the charges at the High Court in Edinburgh this morning. The 62-year-old, who is Nicola Sturgeon's estranged husband, was charged with embezzling the funds from the party between August 2010 and October 2022.
22: Forecasters say parts of the UK could reach 35 degrees over the bank holiday, just days after some areas saw near freezing temperatures. The Met Office says the rapid swing highlights increasingly extreme weather patterns linked to climate change. An amber heat health alert remains in place from the UK Health Security Agency, with warnings for vulnerable people as temperatures continue to soar. Police are appealing for witnesses after a daylight machete attack on a 16-year-old boy in Dudley. West Midlands police say the victim was targeted by two young men on a moped before they fled the scene, leaving him with serious injuries. Officers have recovered CCTV and phone footage and say urgent efforts are underway to identify those responsible. It's the annual cheese rolling competition in Gloucestershire today. It sees people flinging themselves down a steep hill in a race after a giant wheel of cheese. Jacob Vey is competing to raise money for mental health charity Calm after losing his friends to suicide.
24: I wanted to do something that pushed me out of my comfort zone, get other people involved and also raise awareness and money for a really important cause which is close to my heart. And just doing this through the cheese rolling just felt like a perfect opportunity for me.
22: And UK high streets are showing signs of recovery as more than 13 retail stores opened each week over the past year. Analysis of valuation office agency data by the tax firm Ryan shows that the figure has gone up by more than 700 in the previous 12 months. From Radio News Hub, I'm Ben Monsey.
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27: Right, ladies and gentlemen, the time has come. What time is it, Soph?
28: It is time for a couple of goals with your favourite reality TV people.
27: I'm Jordan Brooke.
28: And I am Sophie Kasai. People might know me from a show called Geordie Shore, which I started at 20 years old, and now I'm here.
27: It was a really long time ago.
28: A really long time. I've actually just turned 35 and I started when I was 20. So here we are, 15 years later. I am still around. You ain't getting rid of me anytime soon. I'm also a brand new cast member on... which is the rival show, but here I am. I'm also on that as well. I am a presenter.
27: So that is where I'm known from. Obviously, I'm known the best known from The Only Way Is Essex. And me and Soph have collided them two worlds now pretty well, I think.
28: Pretty well.
27: Yeah.
28: And I always said I would never date anybody who is in the same job as me. But here I am, and somehow it just works.
27: I'd like to think it's working pretty well, don't you?
28: Yeah, like, we go to work together, we are best friends, we're lovers. People say you never mix business and pleasure, but we actually do, and it works.
27: We do sometimes. I mean, it's a lot.
28: Yeah.
27: It's a lot, but when you get on as well as us two, it ain't too bad, is it?
28: It isn't too bad, and me and John love what we do, especially doing it together, but we also have our own things going on. Jordan is a full-time barber.
27: I am. I'm a full-time barber, about to launch a training academy. Being a radio host with my beautiful wife while filming two reality TV shows. Yeah. It's quite a busy, hectic life, isn't it?
28: I'm actually really professional on something.
27: Go on.
28: Laying on the sofa and scrolling.
27: Yeah, you are. You love that.
28: So I've actually got a professional job as well.
27: But we have decided to take on this new show and present this new show to you all because we still manage to keep the romance alive, do we not?
28: Yeah, we do. And me and John like to think we are here for advice. We've been through a lot previously in other relationships. And we are quite weird because we do openly speak about our past.
27: Of course. And some people don't. But this is what this show's all about. We're going to be looking into where couples think you should speak about things, shouldn't speak about things.
28: Taboo subjects.
27: Absolutely. Taboo subjects. What is different between men and women and living together?
28: Yeah,
27: and how hard it can be.
28: The different, what is the word? Different opinions.
27: Yes. Different men are from Mars, women are from Venus. Probably one of the most famous sayings out there that I really agree
28: women
27: with.
28: Women just rule the world, but carry on.
27: Sorry?
28: Women rule the world.
27: Do they?
28: You'd be nothing without a woman.
27: That is true. It's like the song, isn't it? This is a man's world.
28: But we will be diving deep into what happens in a relationship after the honeymoon phase ends.
27: Now, we're doing quite well at making the honeymoon stage last,
28: I think. We are.
27: We had a little blip, we'll openly talk about on this show.
28: I think the blips happen once the honeymoon stage ends. That's when you know you're like, okay, life's different now. It's getting a little bit more serious. It's not just all rainbows and roses.
27: Of course.
28: It's like the deep relationship stuff.
27: Definitely. But we're going to go into how you can still keep them stages alive. You can keep the honeymoon stage alive. Mm. Yes, people have arguments. Even me and you have arguments.
28: Yeah, of course.
27: And I'd say we are a very, very good couple. But we've had our own things going on, especially with our fertility journey, which a lot of you know about.
28: Yeah, but we're going to be taking different steps into telling everyone how to go official in your relationship, moving in together, navigating marriage and
27: which we're going to really quickly brush over on this show.
28: And we'll really be spilling the tea on what really goes on behind closed doors.
27: So what's coming up in today's show? Today's show is going to be, as Sophie's already said, just me and her. In future shows, we will be having celebrity guests coming in.
28: Yeah, we've got some great people.
27: We have got some really, really good guests lined up. They are, most of them are couples. Majority are couples themselves. But today is going to be me and Soph probably explaining more about us two, where we began, how we began.
28: Yeah.
27: We've got some games to play. We've got some trending couples that are in the press at the moment.
28: Yeah.
27: And we want to know other people's opinions as well. We want listeners' opinions. We're going to be getting yourselves involved. We've got questions from yourselves that we're going to try and give our most professional
28: advice,
27: loving advice on, whether you want to take it or not.
28: It's funny because obviously me and Jordan are from different ends of the country, so you've got the northern girls' advice, the rough and ready advice, and then you've got the southern boys' advice, which is very different. We are very, Jordan, you've
27: 100%.
28: Got to admit, we are different.
27: And it'd be nice to know whether men from up north are different from men down south.
28: I mean, I can be the first one to tell you this, they are.
27: Yeah, there's a reason you come and found a southern,
28: aren't there? You know the southern girls are different to the Geordie girls. They're all so different. So we want everyone, wherever you are in the country, to get in there, give us some advice, tell us as well, like, what you think of different situations, your opinions. We want to get everyone involved in this radio show, and that's what it's about. We are, me and John are obviously in the public eye, but we honestly, believe it or not, or just like one of yous. We really are. Right, so let's get in there, George.
27: Right, so we're going to move on to our first part of the show now, Soph, which is all about trending couples in the press at the moment.
28: Mm.
27: And as we all know, I'm a Celebrity Get Me Out of Here started again.
28: No, me and Jordan are really obsessed with I'm a Celeb. Like, it is just so good. I will be honest, sometimes I watch I'm a Celeb and I'm thinking, oh God, like, the cast lineup isn't that good and I don't really know who people are. But this lineup, I have got to say, it's probably one of the best lineups.
27: I think this is the best I'm a Celebrity I've ever seen.
28: I honestly do. And I think, like, they've really stepped up the game in all the different trials that they're doing.
27: Yeah, yeah.
28: Like, it's funny because being in the public eye, me and you'd say, like, could we do that? Could we not?
27: Oh, 100%. I'd love to do it. But this year, what I love, I'm a Celebrity is always a very fun show, but this time it's the lies and the deceit that are going on from the new
28: brilliant.
27: Camp when they're actually in luxury, but they're not in luxury.
28: Yeah.
27: No, but, sorry, they're lying saying they're not in luxury, but they are. They've got a double bed. They've got a bubble bath.
28: Good at that. I'd be great at the lying bed.
27: Do you know what I mean? Poor Barry McGuigan's pumping a bath for Danny with ice cold water while Maura's sitting in a bubble bath like you at home.
28: It's just absolutely brilliant. Like, we have got the favourites. I honestly believe Talisa is probably a really powerful woman.
27: Yeah.
28: She could go really far. Now, what's the guy called that we're just a little bit about?
27: He's a radio presenter.
28: Doesn't matter.
27: We won't mention any names. Anyway, getting back onto the couples.
28: Anyways, we have got my favourites.
27: Getting back onto the couples' dilemmas. Getting back onto the trending couples. Moira has said something that is a little bit out there, apparently.
28: Yeah.
27: And I don't think we've caught up with this episode yet.
28: No, I'm going to play
27: Moira's clip, and it is about revenge.
28: Why did you say Moira?
27: It's Moira.
28: Moira.
27: Moira.
28: Moira.
27: Moira. Moira.
28: Maura. Come on, play the clip.
27: But anyway, this is a clip of Maura saying something to the rest of the campmates, I think, getting revenge on a partner. Now, let's play this and see what you think.
28: Come on.
0: When he went to the gym the next day, I got his toothbrush and I filmed myself scrubbing in the verges. He had a dentist appointment that day. And I filmed it and I was in, you know, the verge, the thing.
3: The toilet.
0: Dirty. The
4: Are
0: dirty
4: you
0: part.
4: Kidding me?
0: I'm telling you now I did. Oh, he had a jacuzzi outside and this is bad, what I'm about to say. I considered taking a dump in it.
27: Right, hold on a minute.
3: That sounds like something from Geordie Shaw.
27: Maura Higgins.
3: That's a Geordie Shaw thing.
27: Has scrubbed a shitty toilet with her ex-boyfriend's toothbrush. Why did she do this?
3: He's obviously done something very bad.
27: Do we know who he is? Does anybody know who he is?
3: No, but I mean, I don't think he'd want to know who he is.
27: No.
3: I think he'd probably go and hide in now, whoever that is.
27: Mate, if you're listening to this, go and buy a new toothbrush because you've still got the same one.
3: Get yourself to Turkey and get yourself some veneers because I can't imagine them teeth are going to last much longer.
27: No.
3: But look, right, I've heard stories of this. I've heard this happens quite a lot, Jordan.
27: Right.
3: It's happening...
27: Hold on. You've heard that people scrub toilets quite a lot with people's toothbrushes.
3: I've heard worse. It's
27: up the bum.
3: Vaginas, bums.
27: Vagina's not too bad.
3: This actually happened. I'll tell you who after. But this is happening in one of my friendship groups. They'd done that to a boyfriend who was cheating and she knew he was cheating. So she, whilst he was out, she got a toothbrush and bum hole.
27: No way.
3: Bum hole. So he brushed his teeth with shit.
27: No way, that's a bit far, isn't
3: it? It's not, Jordan, if you, right, are going out, getting with another woman or cheating or whatever, that is the worst thing you can do. You deserve a bit of a shitty toothbrush. you deserve more than that. That is tame.
27: No, I think it's bad. What's that, do you know what it reminds me of? Have you ever seen the film, The Other Woman? When the geezer's seeing three women, it's like Cameron Diaz, two other girls.
3: Yeah, I think I have
27: and you. They start doing it. They start putting estrogen in his shampoo, in his tablets and things like that. She starts growing boobs. They really take the mick out of him.
3: Yeah.
27: It's like that, but there's a line in there. Come on. But imagine putting poo in your mouth.
3: I mean, you farted in my mouth.
27: I mean, this is not that sort of show. Let's give it a bit PG.
3: No, you do that and you do that.
27: Oh, cupcake. Yeah. Cupcake. Everyone's partial to a bit of cupcake.
3: Do you know what I mean? And you haven't even done anything bad.
27: But also, it's not just your partner's poo. She's scrubbed a toilet that's definitely had family, friends around. There could be up to at least 10 people's poo and wee in there.
3: It could.
27: So, like, he's actually now got his ex-mother-in-law's poo on his toothbrush as well.
3: It's a full-on sewage in his mouth. You know what I'd like to know? If she ever kissed him after that?
27: Basically, she's kissed her own poo, so she's lost at her own game. Yeah, who's the fool now?
3: Do you know what I mean?
27: Yeah.
3: So, look, I'm all for it. Look, if someone's really hurt your heart, then you do whatever you need to do to get him back. And he had no clue about that as well. That's a great thing about it.
27: But, Maura, you've lost because you definitely give him another kiss.
3: 100%.
27: So you've got your own poo and wee in your toothbrush. Right, moving on to clip two now.
3: Go on, yeah.
27: This is about the Gladiator star, Paul Mescal. He has been interviewed and been asked about apparently, who's the best kisser in the world? Mm-hmm. And this was his answer.
6: Who is the best kisser in the whole wide world?
7: Ina, you've asked me a rude question on radio. And I don't appreciate it. I have an answer, but I'm not going to give it. You don't kiss and tell.
3: You don't kiss and tell.
27: Right, now, he is going out with Gracie Abrams, the singer, and very publicly dating her. And he hasn't answered who.
3: His head has hesitated.
27: No. Put it this way. If I did an interview, we do a lot of press,
3: I'm getting angry now.
27: We do a lot of press in regards to what we do with the TV shows, Geordie Tower, whatever one we're doing. You have to do some press and you have to answer some questions. Mm-hmm. And they ask questions like that. Now, if somebody asked me, Jordan, who's the best kisser in the world? And I
3: know that. I know you would.
27: And I hesitated and didn't say you. How would you feel?
3: I think I would be on the verge of ending it.
27: Really?
3: Public embarrassing me, you will never. But I know you wouldn't.
27: No.
3: But even if you knew I'd kissed David Beckham in the past.
27: Of course.
3: Which I haven't, but.
27: Of course.
3: If I
27: had. I mean, that'd have been a turn up for the books. I wouldn't have minded. I wish I kissed him.
3: But still, I would always say, you're my partner, we're publicly together. Like, that would just make his partner feel like absolute shit. Mm. Especially in the public eye. Like, it's just rule number one, isn't it? It's like, who's been the best shag of your life? Obviously, it's going to be me. Do you know what I mean?
27: All day long.
3: Is it?
27: Absolutely. All
28: Thank
27: day
28: God.
27: Long.
28: Okay.
27: All day long. Don't worry about that.
28: Yeah, I was waiting for a hesitation. All day there.
27: Am I yours?
28: You are.
27: No hesitation at all. I'm going to marry you.
28: I will say, right, like our first kiss, it's scary because when you do, you know, start dating someone, kissing's a very big thing.
27: Yeah.
28: Now, if they do, like, kiss the wrong way or not really a good kisser, that's hard.
27: I think it's Liam Reardon and Millie Court have just done their show about kissing.
28: It's true.
27: And she said she had to, but that happens. You learn about each other. Like, you do. Sex gets better the longer you're together.
28: Yeah.
27: Like, it does, because you start, goes from having a one-night stand, having a shag, to making love.
28: Yeah,
27: and trying to make
28: course.
27: A baby. Like, we're making a baby. So there's love there, you know?
28: Yeah, but the kissing thing, like, when I met you, I was like, oh my God, I've got so lucky. Yeah, he's actually a really good kisser.
27: Yeah, no education needed.
28: No, and I remember seeing you, you kiss like me.
27: Yeah.
28: Like, we kiss the same.
27: Yeah, I remember our first kiss in the street. Remember that?
28: Anyways,
27: I think, yeah, I think Paul Mescal, you've slipped up a little bit there, mate. I think you should have definitely said your bird's
28: yeah,
27: name.
28: Yeah, I think your bird is definitely going to get your toothbrush remember and wipe it down the toilet for that.
27: She's talked to Maura right now, planning the toothbrush thing. Remember the saying, happy wife, happy life.
28: Yeah.
27: Schoolboy, mate.
28: Yeah. Next one, what we got?
27: We're on to Megan Fox now. Now, they're a strange couple, aren't they?
28: She's just so beautiful, isn't she?
27: She is, and she was always... She was one of my childhood crushes. In Transformers, she was unreal.
28: I look nothing like her.
27: No, I'm talking about years ago. She doesn't look like that now. I don't fancy her now.
28: Oh, you better not, like.
27: No, come on. As a young teenage boy, Transformers 1, when she turned up on a motorbike.
28: Yeah, it's fine. I fancy Tom Hardy, and you look nothing like him. But...
27: Exactly. I beat him up. So Megan Fox and Machine Gun Kelly have revealed they're expecting their first child together after previously suffering a miscarriage, which obviously we can relate to very well, fertility journeys and things like that. They're not easy. The pair are reportedly considering some very unique names. Have we got any guesses for what their names might be? Because they're odd, right?
28: Like Bloody John.
27: Mm.
28: Or Bloody Whore.
27: Or
28: I was going to say Bloody Harry. Like, it's just something weird.
27: Yeah.
28: Like, do you know what they do, Jord? So, like, they drink each other's blood.
27: What, like a cult thing?
28: They admit that they're in this mad cult, so they do, like, weird stuff. So, like, they are, I think they're love Satan.
27: That's weird, isn't it?
28: Like, they are just, like, quite dark.
27: Or would they do, like, a name that's, like, a really... You know, when you get them old names sort of come back around, like... Gretchen. I was going to say that recess, isn't it? But something weird.
28: It's going to be, like, something dark, like, go darker.
27: Darker,
28: something. Come on, you've got a crazy mind like that. Like, think not dark mind, but like, what's the very overactive mind?
27: Yeah,
28: think of something like blood and vampires. And
27: Dracula.
28: Yeah, I think they'd have a kid and call it Dracula.
27: Dracula, Machine Gun Kelly.
28: That's what I mean.
27: I mean, Machine Gun Kelly. That can't be his real name.
28: It is.
27: Nah, definitely not. He must have a real name.
28: He came out the womb and
27: his birth certificate doesn't it? Oi, I'm going to call you Machine Gun Kelly. No way. His birth certificate must say something else.
28: So, we are so happy for them, obviously, because we can imagine what it's been like going through that, which is just absolutely horrible. And you know what? There is one thing I actually did. When I actually seen this, I had to look up her age because I was like, oh my God, like, because I thought she might be a bit older because she's been around so long. But she is, I think she's 37 or 38. And things like that, weirdly, when I look at celebrities in the public eye and falling pregnant...
27: Of course.
28: It gives me, like, hope.
27: Yeah, absolutely.
28: In a way, I do sort of look up to things like that and I think, look, like, if they're doing it, Kourtney Kardashian, I think she was in her 40s. So things like that give me hope.
27: Definitely.
28: And seeing, you know, people talking about in the public eye as well, like, someone as famous as Megan Fox talking about miscarriage and stuff.
27: Yeah.
28: Like... Things like that really, really inspire me. And I think it's so hard to talk about. And look, congratulations to them and whatever crazy, bizarre names they're going to call the kid. I'm sure the kid will have a very happy, wealthy life.
27: I do. I wish Machine Gun Kelly, Megan Fox and AK-47, their
28: and
27: new
28: child,
27: for their best and happy wishes in the future. Anyway, moving on to our next section of the show now. We're on to Couple Dilemmas, where every week me and Sophie are going to be given a couple dilemma that we're going to debate and discuss together.
28: Yeah.
27: Now, the dilemma this week is, how do you know when the person you're dating is the one?
28: Okay.
27: Let's do it. Let's do this quite quick, do this as free. The three points that you look at that you have to take to think, they're the one.
28: Mine's a weird one because I just think when you know, it is like...
27: Of course.
28: When I say that, right, when I've met people in the past, I'm like, oh yeah, I really love him, he's the one. But I just knew they weren't. I'd say it, but I knew I didn't mean it. But when I met you, there was a different feeling. Like, it's like your gut just tells you that they are that person. Like, yeah. Spiritually, I'm going. Here we go. Spiritually,
27: here comes
28: it's just the energy. You just, when people used to say, when you know, I was like, I'll piss off. But when you know.
27: Yeah.
28: So I generally believe in that one.
27: I think so. One of the points for me as a man who's been in relationships in the past, I was quite a person that would run if an argument would occur or something I didn't like. I was very used to being on my own. That I was the typical right. Phone number, radio silence, ignore, and just go my own way and be quiet, cutthroat, and not horrible, but to protect myself, I suppose. But then when I met you and times got hard, my whole mindset changed from running and just thinking, right, Nancy, it's not for me. Mm. I would come up with a strategy to make it better.
28: Mm.
27: And to know you were someone that was worth doing that for made me realise you was the one.
28: Yeah, and I think laughing.
27: Yeah.
28: We always say if you can laugh together, then you can do anything, because laughter, I don't know what it is, but when we first met, we used to laugh. We still do, but we used to laugh so much every single day. And we still do, like,
27: of course,
28: in bed together on a night. Like, last night, we did have a laugh when...
27: It wasn't funny.
28: But, Jordan hates to be scared.
27: Yeah.
28: But last night, I thought it was really funny to scare him. And
27: not a fan.
28: And he always gets such a fright.
27: If you ever see in the press that Sophie Cassai and Jordan Brooke split up, that's because Sophie scared me.
28: I just love it so much.
27: She's made me jump in the house, and I'm really... I have the ump for about an hour afterwards, so that nearly ended it last night, so we'll cut that off there.
28: Yeah, but yeah, I do think finding the one is definitely got to be, like, you've got to be laughter, you've got to be best friends. That's the thing, like, you don't want a relationship where it's strictly just a boyfriend, just a girlfriend. You need to be best friends. You don't want to be that couple who like to do things separate all the time. Like, yes, I know it's healthy, but you want to be able to do them good things together, like go to the pub together and do them fun things together.
27: Definitely. And for me, I think it is that when you're ready to accept to work on things rather than running away, that means that person is always worth fighting for.
28: Yeah.
27: That's my little bit of wise advice on the couple dilemmas.
28: Think, commitment as well, like knowing that they'll commit. And, you know, I do think when you meet the person for the first time, you've got to set boundaries and you've got to put that, like, right there from the get-go, really. Mm. Otherwise, you're in your relationship when you're trying to change things and set boundaries.
27: That's it.
28: You're set up for a fail.
27: So that is mine and Sophie's take on our couple dilemmas this week. We're going to go to our first ad break now, and we'll see you in a couple of minutes.
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4: 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They're too big for the pavement. 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At least half of me, at least my left side or my right side, is getting drenched in rain.
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28: Hello, guys, and welcome back to one of the best radio shows you were ever going to listen to. And that is Couple Goals with me, Sophie Kasai, and my left hand arm, whatever arm, but he is the rock to my life. It is
27: Jordan Brooke. I was just thinking of who it's going to be then, but it is me. Anyway, we're going to delve into a bit of an extended interview now. This is the stage of the show where we would normally have a guest, but today we're going to give you a bit more info on me and Soph and our lives. Yeah. And we're going to start with, everybody knows how we first met. We've covered that quite well. But we're going to talk a little bit. We're going to be a little bit heartfelt here and talk about what's been going on with us and our life and what Sophie's got coming up. Mm. Soph, do you want to give it a go?
28: Yeah, like this year's been quite hard. Obviously, the start of the year, I did lose my nan, which Jordan was just amazing. You were so good with that, Jordan. And that I feel like, you know, losing anyone, and especially whether it's friends or family, like, you never prepare yourself for grief. And, you know, I went through quite a lot of grief this year. Mm. And not only that, me and Jordan went through fertility struggles, and that was really hard. And I think going through the grief of my nan, and then me and Jordan going through grief of not having a child, weirdly, even though, like, touch wood, we never went through a miscarriage or anything this year, and we haven't been through that, but the grief every month of not having what you want, that baby, it has been really, really tough for me and Jordan, hasn't it?
27: Yeah, I think so. And I think obviously, first things first, I'm so proud of you and everything you've done this year in regards to that. But we were sort of a bit naive to the fact, me and Soph, well over 18 months ago now, and we decided to go on this fertility journey, that it was sort of like the typical come off, not that Soph was on any contraception, but come off contraception, leave it in and have a baby.
28: Yeah, exactly.
27: And it's not that easy.
28: It isn't. And some people it is.
27: Yeah, and this has been the hardest part, I think, of mine and your relationship. And we really have covered that in your new show, haven't we, that's coming
28: out? Yeah, which is coming out really soon. I think it's 15th.
27: 16th, Monday the 16th of December.
28: Monday the 16th of December, that does come out. And look, I'm looking forward to it. Me and Jordan went through so much this year. And when MTV and Paramount approached us and they were like, oh, do you want to do this? And I was like, you know what? I've openly talked about it now, but if I can help at least one woman to get pregnant or be relatable in what I'm going through, then I've done something right in the world,
27: of course.
28: And not only that, it's obviously give me and Jordan a little bit of a push to get, like, more tests done and find out a little bit more.
27: Definitely.
28: And look, like, it has been such a tough few months.
27: It really has. And it sort of started when we realised it wasn't going to be that easy. It started back when I had my sperm test done, which was one of the first tests I had done.
28: Yeah.
27: And I'm very thankful to the TOWIE team there. They really supported us through that.
28: Yeah, they were brilliant.
27: The Geordie team supported us through everything with our fertility journey. And the fact that me and Sophie can give you, the public, an insight into our journey and how it has been, and obviously me opening up that little bit about men and how they should speak about it more, that was very, very hard to do. Mm. But again, thanks to Dan Diags, Roman, my friends, being there for me. So men, if you are going through the same thing, definitely talk about that.
28: Yeah,
27: because
28: of course,
27: me and Soph weren't talking about it, and I was being a typical man. I was going to work, I was going to cut people's hair, coming back in from the salon, and we just found out another negative pregnancy test, and I would not take it out on Soph, but I wouldn't talk to her.
28: Yeah.
27: So then between me and you, there was a riff, and it became hard. And we've now got to the stage of where we communicate so much better than ever.
28: I remember, like, taking these pregnancy tests when I was doing my period and it coming negative, and I just couldn't bear to tell Jordan.
27: Yeah.
28: So I just kept it to myself, and I was was like, oh, I think I'm due on. But I knew I wasn't pregnant. So then I knew I was due on my period. So there'd just be times like I'd just sit there and I was like, just can't tell him.
27: And it became the thing of where you'd sit in front of him and be like, what's wrong with you? And you'd be like, no, I'm fine. What's wrong with you? And he'd be like, no, I'm fine. And we really weren't.
28: Yeah,
27: you
28: know? I know.
27: But we've got stronger through that and we are still fighting for it. And there is going to be a little baby Brooke at some point.
28: Honestly, I've got hope for both me and Jordan. And for anyone out there who is, you know, in a similar position, just talk. Talk. If you want to reach out to me on DMs, reach out to me. Or if your partner wants to reach out to Jordan, reach out to him. And also the show is going to raise so much awareness. And there is tests that you can get done. And there is things out there that can help you. And one thing I do always see is most people do get that beautiful baby in the end. Science is very advanced these days. And there's always going to be the light at the end of the tunnel. So for anyone going through it, me and Jordan totally can empathise with you, and we get it, and we're all on this journey together, aren't we?
27: Yeah, definitely, of course. And obviously, we are now going to talk about sort of our plan

0: How many times you've just taught me to shut up now?
1: I have. Gents, you can agree with me here, yeah? Any gent listening now that has proposed or is thinking about proposing, it is the only moment you get as a man, really, where you're fully in control, yeah? Sophie Kasai, my beautiful wife, is such a control freak when we do anything, any parties we do, anything we're doing. She has to be the one doing the plans. She likes everything to be done her way. Little spoiled Sophie.
0: John, you can't remember, like, I have been on my own for a long time.
1: Of course.
0: So it's not just that.
1: Of course, but what I was saying is...
0: being self-employed, right, people who are self-employed, you end up being a control freak.
1: Of course.
0: Because you are in control of your whole life.
1: Of course.
0: So when a man comes into your... you know, your world,
1: yep,
0: is very hard to adapt.
1: Of course, but what I'm saying is, when it comes to this, this is something I'm in control of, yeah? And I will make it the best day of your life, yeah? Which I've always said to
0: and
1: you.
0: I've got all faith.
1: As a man, you can't win because Sophie turns around and says, oh, like, when am I going to get a ring? When are you going to do it? When are you going to do it? Now, if I went and did it tomorrow, she'd go, you're only doing it because I told you to do it. Yes, you would.
0: I'll be like, that's because I really pressured you. No, right.
1: You didn't even want to do it. You didn't even want to do it. I told you to.
0: You know what's really hard? Like, Geordie Shore, when the next series comes out in January, there is a scene where, you know, I am thinking about it quite a lot because I'm thinking, oh my God, I look like an absolute jealous bitch here. But James proposes to Leah.
1: Yeah.
0: And
1: amazing couple, by the way.
0: Oh my God.
1: An unbelievable proposal.
0: Everyone knows James is like a brother to me. Anyways, he proposes to Leah. It's the most perfect proposal. It was just beautiful. In Thailand, you know, it's out there in the press now, so we couldn't talk about it. But there was a moment when that all was going on and everyone's congratulating them and everyone was excited and she was showing her ring. There was a moment where I was like, it's like when I see pregnancy announcements as well, I had to run into the toilet and just have a moment.
1: Of course.
0: And I was like, oh God, this! I'm just having a moment. I feel really bad because I want to be happy for them, which I am. Mm. But as well, I'm quite sad for myself because it's not happened to me yet.
1: Of course.
0: And James has did it before. Anyway, so I sat in the toilet and just had a minute, forgot I had a mic on, looked to the left and there was a camera in my face. I thought, that's it. I was like, this is going to go out there and I'm going to look like an absolute, like, just jealous bitch. And, you know, when I talked to the producers about it, I said, look, they were like, do you want it shown? I went, you know what? Just go for it.
1: Yeah.
0: Because I know a lot of girls can understand where I'm coming from. Mm. You know, when we do see other engagements or other baby announcements, things like that, we do give a little nudge to your partner. You go, oh,
1: cool. Tell
0: look
1: me
0: at
1: about
0: that
1: it.
0: Ring.
1: And the thing is, when you get to our ages now, obviously, I'm touching 30, so's touching 50.
0: I'm
1: touching...
0: need the Botox, love, not me.
1: I'm touching 30, so's touching 31. And
0: you said I look 30 on the train.
1: And you do see that people getting to the next stage of their lives now, which is people proposing, people having babies. And obviously, we've had to watch pregnancy announcements, a lot of them recently out of our mates, which has been tough. And engagements, like James's one when we was away and everything like that. But... like I said, I think you have to have a little bit of faith in your partner. If you know you're with the right partner, which I'd like to think you do, and I just pulled off the surprise birthday party of the year, by the way, and you didn't have a clue about it. I want to pull off a surprise like that times 10. So all I'd say is let me.
0: Of course, but I do get the fear because you do see these people who have been with the partners for like 10 years and the partner still hasn't proposed, or 5 years, anything like that. I'm like, I need commitment. I need commitment before... 5 years, like, I think that's really, really long. But I did speak to a friend and she was like, look, you want a baby, you want to be proposed to, you want a marriage, you want all them things.
1: If we do it all now, what else have we got to look forward to?
0: Exactly.
1: You pack me up and move on with someone else.
0: Well, I said that if you don't propose within 5 years, I'm off. But look, I know them things are going to come, and when they do, it's special. And there's no rush. Of course, no rush for weddings and proposal. Baby things are different because of the woman's body clock. But when it comes to proposing... look, I'm happy to get married at 40, love.
1: Yeah.
0: You've got plenty of time.
1: Of course.
0: Engagement next year.
1: Yeah, yeah.
0: Anyways.
1: We'll leave the engagement with me, but I do think that. I think, and listeners, listen, we want your points of view. We want you to, if you watch the show and you've got a similar story to the engagement that we can talk about next week.
0: I'd like to know how long people think is like the time frame to be proposed to. Like, what are we saying on average? So are we saying 5 year, 2 year, 3 year? Or
1: you could be ruining a lot of relationships here because there's definitely people sitting on 11, 12, 13 years.
0: I want to talk to some men. If they're doing 10 year and not proposing, we've got chats.
1: Right, listeners, we want you in next week talking about No, we want some questions in, sorry, for next week, talking about

0: How long have you waited for your ring?
1: How long have you waited for your ring? Ladies, how long have you been waiting? Men, if you waited that long, why have you not done it? And when should be the right time to do it?
0: Yep,
1: we want people's proposal stories.
0: Yep, yep.
1: And tell us how you proposed. I need some tips.
0: I can give you some.
1: No.
0: Okay.
1: No.
0: Okay.
1: Absolutely not.
0: The reason...
1: I haven't got enough paper here in front of me to write down what you'd say.
0: You know the ring, though.
1: Yeah. Oh, of course. Harry Potter.
0: You know, like, I've seen a lot of people, like... Women have actually picked their own ring and like
1: I don't agree
0: fully
1: with that.
0: Went with the men.
1: I'm quite old school there. I don't agree with that. I mean, I can't wait for the day that I ask your dad and talk to your dad. I get with your dad so well.
0: Yeah,
1: and I know it will make his day.
0: When you could, are you planning on asking his hand?
1: Stop fishing, because I'm not going to say.
0: My mum said that the other day. She went like, "Is he going to ask me if you can take my daughter's hand in marriage?"
1: No, she'd say yes anyway. She'd have said yes straight away.
0: Yeah, no, brother, you can have a man. you know what? It is so fun because we really wanted to do a show like this, didn't we, Jordan?
1: Yeah, definitely.
0: It just came at the perfect time when we've been through a bit of a hard year.
1: Of course.
0: You know, we've filmed a lot of TV shows, whether it's Towie, Jordan's show, Fertility Show. We've done so much this year.
1: Of course.
0: And it's came to the end of the year now. And we can talk about the year that we've had, the year before that. And everything that we've been through, and I think me and Jordan, we're very good talkers and we're very good listeners.
1: I think so.
0: And we want to listen to a lot of other people's like advice and, you know, things that they've been through and be here to help people as well as tell our own story.
1: Of course. And I love the dynamic of couples, you know. I do think we've got some really, really good guests lined up coming in as well. And I think that being able to give a male point of view and a female point of view and how different we look at things. We're going to do some games where it'll be me and the other fella guest against you and the girl guest couple v couple, Mr. and Mrs. You know, this is a really fun way of exploring couples, and we always wanted to do something like this. Help couples, have fun with some couples.
0: Yeah.
1: And listen, there might be couples out there that really need our help. I think you're so good at advice. I'd like to think I am as well.
0: Well, I've been around the block.
1: Yeah, absolutely.
0: Yeah, I've dealt with a lot, and so have you, Jordan.
1: Of course.
0: So, and we've finally got our happy ending.
1: Of course.
0: I mean, this show could be our make or break, Jordan. Make or break.
1: It saved me a lot of money on that ring if it was a break, I tell you.
0: Nah, never. That's one thing me and Jordan done. We've got really strong, haven't we, this year as well.
1: We have.
0: We can end it on a high, love.
1: We can end on a high. And let's involve some fun in this radio show now. We are going to play our first game. We're going to play a different game every week. But today's game is real or fake. Now, we're going to get lists. We'll read out one at a time, and we're going to discuss whether these celebrity couples were real couples, have been real couples, are real couples, or fake.
0: Okay.
1: And made up, yeah?
0: Okay.
1: So we're going to go first one off the list.
0: Shawmances, then. Pretend he's Shawmances.
1: Either that or just completely try and imagine them. We're going to work out if that was real or fake. So if someone said, for example, Jordan Brooke and Sophie Kassiah, they was a real couple.
0: Yeah, all right.
1: So we're going to move on to the first couple, which is Dwayne The Rock Johnson and Emma Watson. Now, that is basically putting the biggest WWE star there ever was with Hermione Granger.
0: So you've got... So do a quote for... You do...
1: Please listen to that.
0: Well, I know, yeah. So can you smell what The Rock is cooking?
1: Yeah.
0: And what's Hermione's famous line?
1: Hello, Hamora.
0: So can you smell what The Rock is cooking? Hello, Hamora. It doesn't really go.
1: No. And like, look at the size of him and the size of her.
0: Yeah, that is no.
1: Imagine if they was in their full get-up, yeah? Obviously, he's been in loads of films, but dress him as like...
0: He's in his little pants.
1: Dress him as, as The Rock with his armbands on, and her in a school robe.
0: She's got a little Habra-Cadabra thing on.
1: You do not talk about Harry Potter, Habra-Cadabra.
0: Don't even get me started.
1: That's not a real
0: Harry
1: spell.
0: Potter.
1: All you Harry Potter fans out there,
0: I just don't get it. Harry Potter's just the biggest ick.
1: So, are we in agreement that Hermione Granger was never with The Rock?
0: Never.
1: Yeah?
0: That's chalk and cheese.
1: It's fake?
0: Is it fake?
1: It's fake. Well done, Sophie. It's fake. Right, moving on to the next one. We have got Mila Kunis and Macaulay Culkin. Now,
0: I think that's real. I don't know why. It's given real.
1: Kevin from Home Alone.
0: It's given real.
1: What, when they was kids? Because I don't remember it recently in the press. Is that like a childhood little one when they was really young?
0: I'm older than you. I think this was a thing, you know.
1: Well, after Home Alone, obviously, when he was a lot older. Or are you talking about like a little thing when I was at school? Did they go to school together?
0: I think they had a kiss behind the school hall.
1: Yeah?
0: Yeah. I think I can vision it.
1: That was a real couple?
0: I think like that no, a little
1: listen,
0: kiss.
1: They was a real couple.
0: They were?
1: Yeah.
0: Told you. Told you. My generation, Jordan.
1: Right. Now we're moving on to Tiger and Avril Lavigne.
0: No, you don't mix R&B with rock. It's just not a thing.
1: No? Give us a little bit of one of Tiger's songs.
0: Where?
1: Is it? Are you broken? Are you stuck?
0: Well, that's his tune, of course. Where? The one that.
1: And then one from Avril Lavigne.
0: He was a skater boy. He said, "See you later, boy." It just doesn't go.
1: What do we reckon, real or fake?
0: I don't know. I'm
1: going fake. I don't think Avril Lavigne was a tiger.
0: Didn't someone say Avril Lavigne died?
1: No.
0: Or was that not her on the... What's that one that she went away on a flight? Something happened. It was a conspiracy. So Avril Lavigne's still alive?
1: Avril Lavigne, to my best of knowledge, is still alive. Yes, she is.
0: But she didn't get with Tiger.
1: Was she with Tiger? So, give me your answer.
0: Well, Tiger's not going to date Kylie Jenner, but previously dated Avril Lavigne. Like, come on.
1: So you're saying fake?
0: I'm
1: saying fake.
0: Fake all over it. Fake is my bum.
1: They was actually a couple.
0: No, they weren't.
1: Yeah, they was.
0: R&B and rock collided.
1: No, and only recently.
0: What?
1: Only recently they was together. He was riding a skateboard down.
0: I bet he was. And what? And he made her wet.
1: You sound like a CD that's stuck.
0: Yeah.
1: Right, moving on to our next one. This is one of my favourite actors of all time. I love him.
0: One of my favourite rappers.
1: Tom Hanks and Cardi B.
0: Nah.
1: Surely not.
0: Cardi B is like a stripper. She's from the ends.
1: Yeah, mind you, Tom Hanks is... Never travel anywhere with Tom Hanks.
0: Why?
1: Well, if you look at the list of what he's done Castaway,
0: yeah.
1: Sully.
0: Oh.
1: What else has he done?
0: Oh, what? So what happens? He just gets lost
1: Captain,
0: in the villa?
1: Captain Phillips.
0: Oh, my God. You don't want it. I can't imagine him to be trapped with Cardi B anywhere. Because she would... She'd probably do your head in, but...
1: God, she'd ruin him. Can you imagine Cardi B shagging Tom Hanks?
0: She would give it a good go. Like, honestly, you want to see her twerking, Jordan? Like, I love Cardi B. I'm a big fan of her. You're obviously a fan of Tom Hanks, aren't you? But it's just not... I mean, he's probably been there when she's been at the strip club. I can imagine that.
1: Yeah?
0: Yeah, do it, boy. He's been there. He's watched her back in the day in Miami, being on that pole, and he's went, there you go, love, there's a couple of dollars. But right. I don't think they've...
1: I'm saying fake. I'm 100% sure on this one. And the answer is fake.
0: Yes.
1: Tom Hanks and Cardi B was...
0: Fake is her bum.
1: Never together. Yes. Let's go down to one that because I don't know a few of them ones. Let's go down to Keanu Reeves and Lady Gaga.
0: Who's Keanu Reeves?
1: Neo at The Matrix. John Wick.
0: Oh, see, that's just your thing, but Lady Gaga.
1: You know Keanu Reeves is. Long black hair. John Wick. Got a blue staff like ours.
0: How do I know a guy with long hair and a dog?
1: John Wick, the film. All right, Matrix, Neo. Leather jacket, black glasses.
0: I don't watch these things. I actually don't know. Lady Gaga, though.
1: Alright, I wouldn't say they was ever together.
0: I don't know, I think they do.
1: Yeah.
0: Something sounds weird. Staffy dog, long dark hair and gaga, that is her type.
1: Yeah?
0: She loves the staff and the
1: gaga. So you're saying real, I'm saying fake, yeah?
0: I think it's real.
1: And the answer is fake. Keanu Reeves was never with Lady
0: God's
1: Gaga.
0: Sake.
1: David
0: Beckham and Jerry. David Beckham and Jerry Halliwell.
1: Never, because he's obviously with Posh.
0: No, I think this is real.
1: No. Was he with Jerry first?
0: I think they had a fling first. I think. When I watched the documentary, I'm sure he mentioned it.
1: No, he wouldn't. So you're telling... I thought he always... I wish I did know David Beckham.
0: I'm telling you.
1: But he always wanted Posh.
0: I think they went on a date. Is it true?
1: It is. You're right. Wrong. It's fake. David Beckham was never with Jerry Halliwell. Posh and
0: Bex. That is me to a T. I've just made a complete scenario in my head the way I believe it.
1: Yeah.
0: That's scary, that, isn't it?
1: Yeah, it is. We're going to go on to the last one now.
0: Yep.
1: Now, this I can't ever see being real. Tom Cruise and Cher. So Tom Cruise, he's probably my favourite actor of all time. Maverick. So you can imagine like Tom Cruise riding his motorbike being really cool in like Mission Impossible and she's on the back. And
0: she's like, do you believe?
1: Love after love. What do you think? I don't think they was ever together. Sure. Actually, Tom Cruise is older than you think. Tom Cruise is touching 60. He looks good for 60.
0: Odd.
1: Likes an older woman, me and you.
0: Oh, someone said I look like Cher with my curly hair. Do you believe?
1: And I was named after Tom Cruise in one of his films.
0: Maybe it was.
1: Maybe it's a sign.
0: Come on, let's give them a go.
1: And I've just bought a motorbike. Do you want to get on the back and sing Believe?
0: Yeah, 100%. I think they kissed.
1: Oh, I'm saying real, purely off the back of me and you. Tom Cruise was with Cher.
0: Yay!
1: Do we know what year they was together? Yeah, we're going to look it up.
0: I want to know if it was a kiss or they went full way or like a proper like thing.
1: That's mad. That's why we ended up together. Tom Cruise,
0: Cher.
1: Right.
0: Now, I don't know if that's a compliment or not.
1: Well, I don't know. Put your curly hair back in and we'll see.
0: Okay.
1: 1985 they was together.
0: Really?
1: Yeah.
0: God.
1: You was born.
0: Born.
1: Right. That is the end of our game this week. We'll be back with another game next week. And for now, we're just going to go to break two. We'll see you in a couple of minutes.
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0: Woo.
1: Now, we are on to the last section of our show now.
0: Aww.
1: Which is all to do with you beautiful listeners.
0: Mm.
1: Now, these are your questions and horror stories, where me and Sophie are going to answer some of your questions regarding relationships. And we're going to invite you now. We want you to send all of your problems, questions, anything to do with relationship, horror stories. You can send that.
0: We want to hear it all.
1: Yeah, we want to hear it all. You can send that via voice notes to the show. So if you check all of our socials, all the information there of how you can send us these voice notes will be on our Instagram and socials. Now, Soph.
0: Yeah,
1: this is
0: on.
1: The first question we've been sent in.
0: I feel angry already.
1: I really want your opinion on this one. Ready?
0: Oh, God, yeah,
1: so my girlfriend is considering dumping me because she keeps having dreams of me cheating on her. Even though I've never cheated on her, she picks fights with me and won't let me hug or kiss her. What should I do?
0: Right.
1: Talk about personal experience a minute.
0: Okay, so there's when I've read about dreams and stuff, there's a reason why you have sex dreams. Every dream means something, okay?
1: Yeah.
0: So with the sex dreams, it means something.
1: Right.
0: And it makes you think that you've... When women have, like, sex dreams, you feel like you've got it because there's a gut instinct.
1: Right.
0: So we think that. We think, oh, my God, I'm having cheating dreams because he's cheating on us.
1: No. But you've had so many, not so many.
0: No, but I'm
1: But you've done that to me. I've woke up and you fully won't speak to me and you go, you kissed someone else last night in my dream.
0: But I get where she's coming from. She's probably thinking he is actually doing it, right? Which will probably be a little bit of her insecurities. She's probably been through a lot in the past. So now she's thinking, oh, my God, he's doing it to me, but... That doesn't mean it. It just... I'm sure there's a reason for it. It's like it's sexually...
1: It is funny.
0: I need to Google it.
1: It is funny how dreams affect you, though. Because I have dreams like I can have an argument with someone and I wake up with a raging hump and you thought, no, it's a dream, but you really are affected by who it was.
0: Yeah.
1: But I've had an argument with your mum in my dreams and I wake up and I think, oh, your mum's doing my head in. She's not. I love her to bits.
0: Right, are you ready? So the main reason, dreams of infidelity can represent an acknowledge of fear that you are neglecting your relationship in favour of financial or business concerns.
1: Yeah, but you've had them about me. You've fully woken up and I said, you're right, and you go, oof.
0: Yeah, because it just for that split minute you think, oh, how dare you, like, how dare you do that and interfere in my dreams by sleeping with another woman. Like, it is vile, and it makes you get a little bit angry, and it takes a little while, I think a good hour to forget.
1: Dreams are mad, though, and I'm laughing. I do not want you to tell this story on here, by the way, and I've got full control of your mics. If you try to tell it, I will turn it down. But how about the dream you had about me in prison?
0: What was that one?
1: When I was in prison. Do you not remember?
0: No.
1: Yeah, you
0: what
1: do.
0: Is it? I don't want to know. Don't bring it up, because there's been so many.
1: No, it was bad.
0: Is that with a really big penis?
1: Yeah. We'll leave that on there. We'll leave that one
0: there. Yeah, I do think dreams means like you do have something on your mind, especially when it comes to the sexual things. Oh, you're just really horny and you just need a shark. But there is no need for it to be horrible to you and not be able to kiss or cuddle.
1: What would I do as the man? I would plan a lovely night for just you two. I'd get her some lovely lingerie and I would have a lovely night just used to shagging. So all she can think about is you, not you shagging someone else.
0: Yeah, I just generally believe that sounds like someone who is really horny. She just needs a good shag.
1: Yeah, absolutely. Right, on to our second question now. This is a weird one. The name my fiancé wants to name our baby is the same name of her first love. Am I in the wrong or is this weird?
0: No, going a little bit off topic. There's a similar scenario where, you know, like ex-boyfriend and girlfriends might talk about baby names.
1: Right.
0: But then you meet someone else and you call it the baby name you've always wanted, but it was with your ex.
1: Right. But this similar was actually, but listen, this was actually the name of his ex. Like...
0: Nah.
1: If you tried to call my son,
0: it's
1: your
0: hard.
1: No, listen, if you tried to call your son, my son, my, our son, your first boyfriend's name... I'd be like, absolutely not.
0: It's not okay. But if it's a common name,
1: no.
0: Like something like Craig.
1: No. For me, it's a no-go.
0: It is a massive no-go. Like, yeah. It is a massive no-go. But if it's a common name and you've always wanted that name.
1: If we had a lovely little daughter and I tried to call her my first bird's name, what would you say?
0: I'd be like, the same name as mine.
1: No, my first bird's name.
0: Oh, I don't know her name, so I'm glad.
1: Yeah.
0: I'm glad.
1: But you would never let that happen.
0: I wouldn't. No, I
1: actually,
0: wouldn't.
1: It would be awkward if it was your name, because it is the same name as my ex-bird.
0: Exactly. You've got away with that one.
1: I can call my daughter the same name as my ex-bird, because it's your name.
0: But I think, it is bad, because it's like you're going to look at that kid every day and think, that is your ex-boyfriend. Like, you're going to just be reminded of his name, aren't you?
1: Yeah.
0: So I think that's a no-go. But, you know, going off topic as well, like... People plan these baby names for a very long time, and maybe she had that before she met the ex. You don't know. You don't know the real scenario, Jordan.
1: Yeah, true. But I think it's weird. I don't think you're wrong. I don't think you're in the weird. I would tell your fiancé to absolutely do one. I think there's so many names out there, you know. Look at what... Have a look at what Megan Fox and Machine Gun Kelly are going to call
0: it. Yeah, take a leaf out of their book. Call it Vampire or something, or Dracula.
1: No, there is so many names out there. You don't need to call it anything like that.
0: No, you don't. You don't. But yeah, you know, I think you just need good chats there. And look, having a baby is such a special moment. You don't want to be reminded of anyone's ex-boyfriend when that pops out the vagina.
1: No. not. Especially if you're having dreams about it as well, like the top question. They're two. My advice for both them is, I've said the one about the first one, have a lovely romantic night with your girlfriend. And then the second one is, absolutely do not let them call it that name.
0: Yeah, nah. You know what? When it comes to baby names, there is so many out there. And me and John are always stuck on one.
1: We've got ours, haven't we?
0: We've got ours.
1: And you're never going to know.
0: Actually, we've got both.
1: We have got both.
0: Boy and girl.
1: Boy and girl. But until it happens, they're going to be firmly sealed under our belt.
0: Yeah. I think baby names now, people keep it such a secret. It's like such a secret thing. Thing now, isn't it?
1: I think it should be though. It's nice.
0: Yeah.
1: Yeah. Mm. And the whole finding out what you're having thing. I mean, we will do a gender reveal because I know you love a party. That's the only reason you're going to do it. But I'd like to.
0: What about
1: I'd
0: gender like reveal and surprise. Baby shower?
1: Yeah, all right, we'll do both.
0: You are so impatient. That is a lie. You are so impatient. You will need to know what it is. I can't ever imagine you settling thinking, yeah, I don't know if I'm having a boy or girl. Like, you've got OCD. You would need everything sorted for that baby.
1: Yeah, true. I'd like to get the bedroom sorted and everything like that. Yeah.
0: Yeah.
1: It's going to be exciting times, aren't it? We've got some exciting times ahead.
0: We have. But we have got so many exciting times ahead, especially on this show as well. We've got great things coming up. But
1: that's it.
0: For that, we George. Have.
1: Well, unfortunately, ladies and gentlemen, we have reached the end of our first episode of Couple Goals today. So have you enjoyed it?
0: I could just sit here all day.
1: It's
0: I'm ready
1: good.
0: For another hour.
1: No, thank you for everybody listening. 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Just what do you have to say, Sof?
0: So you're ready? Hopefully this works. Alexa, play Foobar Radio.
1: Yeah, and if it doesn't understand Geordie, you ready? Alexa!
0: But there's so many places and ways to watch this, and obviously this will be all over social media as well. So please show me and Jordan some love and get your questions in your comments and voice notes and whatever you want to do. Like, share, just help us get it out there, and we will 100%
1: That's
0: be
1: it.
0: Helping you as well.
1: You'll be able to listen back to our show on any good podcasting platforms. But for now, it is going to be goodbye. We will be back next week with an amazing guest, actually, or guests. There might be two.
0: Yeah.
1: You might be lucky. And we're going to be playing some games with them, talking more things relationships, what's good, what's bad. We'll slip the marriage question again. We managed to cover that today. Thanks for your help.
0: But yeah, you have got us every Monday at 3 p.m. So make sure you're listening at 3 p.m. every Monday, this week and next week and forevermore.
1: And we will see you next week. 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
18: Former SNP chief executive Peter Morrell has been remanded into custody after pleading guilty to embezzling party funds. Johnny Holmes has more.
19: Peter Morrell admitted taking more than £400,000 from the Scottish National Party over a number of years at the High Court in Edinburgh. Morrell, who is the estranged husband of former First Minister Nicola Sturgeon, was first arrested in 2023. During a major police investigation into SNP finances.
18: The UK could see May temperature records smashed by as much as 3 degrees this bank holiday, with highs of up to 35 degrees forecast in parts of England. The Met Office says Sunday already brought the hottest May day in nearly 80 years, while forecasters warn climate change is helping drive more extreme and fast-developing heatwaves across the country. A 16-year-old boy is in hospital after what police have described as a horrific machete attack in Dudley. West Midlands police say the teenager was walking in Duncan Edwards Close on Saturday afternoon when he was approached by two males on a moped and attacked, suffering serious injuries to his chest and face. He's since undergone surgery and remains in a serious but stable condition. With people taking dips to cool off in the heatwave, the RNLI are reminding us what we should do if we get into trouble in seas or rivers. Emma Seaward Adams is from the RNLI's water safety team. She says there's a special technique to staying afloat.
20: The float to live technique involves tilting your head back, submerging your ears in the water, trying to relax and control your breathing, moving your hands and feet to help you stay afloat. And it's okay if your legs sink. We all float differently.
18: The government's being urged to turbocharge support for young people amid claims of a crisis they face finding jobs. The TUC has published analysis showing more than one in four people aged 24 in England do not have a level 2 English and maths qualification. And Pep Guardiola says he'll personally call his successor after taking charge of Manchester City for the final time. That's the latest from Radio News Hub. I'm Ben Monse.
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22: Hello and welcome to Privacy Settings, the show where I go through your favourite people's phones to expose their grubby little secrets. With me today is comedian and small dog impersonator, it's David Thomas.
23: Hello, woof, woof.
22: That was good.
23: Yeah?
22: Yeah?
23: Was it small enough or smaller?
22: I'd like it to be smaller. Smaller? Smaller. Wow, he's good. He's good. This is a TikTok video that you've reposted to Instagram.
23: I did wonder why you were bringing up small dogs, and now I see why.
22: Oh, wow, what a pro. You just went with that. You just thought that's how they start every episode.
23: Yeah, I just thought you were doing, like, zany off-the-cuff humour, and you were like, oh, here's David, he's a small dog. Bark for me.
22: Yeah, yeah, we could do more. Oh, here's David, he's a large emu.
23: What does an emu sound like?
22: Exactly like that. Now, this is the real test of an animal impersonator. Do your emu again. Now do an ostrich.
23: Hello.
22: Wow. Wow. That's bang on.
23: Did you think an ostrich was in the room?
22: Yeah.
23: Yeah?
22: Fucking hell.
23: Ostrich.
22: So, I might interview it. What's this ostrich's name?
23: David Thomas.
22: Incredible. What's it like being an ostrich?
23: I lay big eggs.
22: Yeah.
23: I can kick dead hard.
22: Yeah.
23: I don't know anything else about my people. I'm kind of removed from that scene.
22: Oh, God.
23: I'm like a London creative ostrich. So actually, I'd prefer you talk to me more about like embroidery.
22: Okay, so you've left. When you go back to your ostrich
23: community.
22: Being an
23: ostrich doesn't define who I am.
22: Right, so I am so sorry.
23: Yeah.
22: It's just that
23: it's like if I said, what do you like about being a person? Do you know what I mean?
22: Oh, well, I'd probably say being alive, being able to experience things.
23: So I'm alive and I can experience things. So like,
22: right, yeah, no, I do see that. That's a blind spot of mine. Mm-hmm. I'm sorry.
23: Yeah.
22: We probably shouldn't tell him I called him an emu earlier as well. You all look the same to me.
23: Look, I'm doing this out of the kindness of my heart. I'm here today because I thought, you know, wanted to like come on the podcast and stuff. But if you're going to keep making emu jokes,
22: mm-hmm.
23: I am going to walk.
22: All right.
23: And I'm going to walk in a big sort of bow-legged fashion. And I'm going to lay a big egg.
22: You're going to have to walk, aren't you? Because you can't fly. Fuck. Fuck, we've lost him.
23: Is this just going to be an hour of ostrich jokes now?
22: Oh, I don't know. That'd be a bit of a stretch. A bit of ostrich?
23: What's that, an ostrich? I was going to say that was...
22: Bit of ostrich.
23: Very good.
22: Bit of a stretch. Oh, it's a bit of a stretch. Yeah, that joke about it being a bit of a stretch is a bit of a stretch, actually.
23: Is this how the intro normally goes?
22: Every time, yeah. It's weird how verbatim you've done it, to be honest. Yeah. Every other guest walks out exactly the same time. No, you did an Instagram video pretending to be a dog, didn't you?
23: Oh, yeah, that's what we were talking about.
22: Yep.
23: Yeah. Well, I wanted to preface something as well just before we get into it. So I've seen that you like to promote whatever guest has been on each time with a photo of the back of their head.
22: Yeah.
23: A comment that keeps me up at night sometimes is a comment I got about the back of my head once.
22: Oh, my God.
23: On Instagram. So somebody tagged their mate and put, "I actually think he's quite funny." So like the word actually just diminishes everything else in that sentence.
22: Yeah, yeah, yeah.
23: And then friend replied with, "It's not that I don't think he's funny. I just used to find him a lot more funny. Then I realised how flat the back of his head is, and now I can't watch his videos anymore."
22: Well, I mean...
23: So I've never... Now I'm dead subconscious about the back of my head.
22: Dead
23: subconscious? Self-conscious.
22: Yeah, if you were dead subconscious about it, we wouldn't be talking about it.
23: It is in the back of my mind, so...
22: Yeah, that's... Yeah, the back of your head is so flat, you fucked up the word self-conscious.
23: I just am all here.
22: Can we see it?
23: Yeah, please, because like I don't. Oh God, is that especially flat?
22: That is, I'm going to say, the most normal back of a head I've ever seen.
23: Thank you.
22: Like I really was so like, there's going to be a fucking White Cliff of Dover there.
23: I just look like a Lego brick on the back of my head.
22: No, you just look like
23: just a normal human with a normal human head.
22: Does it feel flat?
23: Do I have a feel?
22: Yeah, I'll come over. Is this okay?
23: This is fine. Does it feel particularly flat?
22: It feels... Well, have a go at mine.
23: Oh, that's so round. That's disgusting. Oh, you round head.
22: Okay. It feels flatter than it looks.
23: But he could tell. The guy leaving that comment, he could tell how flat it would feel.
22: Yeah. Have you looked at that guy on Instagram? Have you looked at the side of his head?
23: Do you know what? I don't even know if I went on his profile. And I couldn't now find the comment because it was a while ago, but I think about it a lot.
22: Yeah, well, I mean, I didn't ever think about my hairline until I started making comedy on the internet. And
23: people
22: then...
23: on the internet are ruthless.
22: Yeah, yeah.
23: Aren't they?
22: So ruthless.
23: And like sometimes, I don't know if you get this, you'll make a joke about the most peaceful, surface level, innocuous thing and people will get so angry.
22: Yeah.
23: The anger that lives in people on like Instagram reels.
22: There's going to be a lot of anger underneath the clip of the ostrich walking out.
23: If you edit me with ostrich legs, I think that'll alleviate a lot of the anger.
22: The producer looks terrified. He's got enough on his plate as it is. He can't edit in ostrich
23: legs. Edit me with ostrich legs or he walks. For real.
22: Are you going to do it, Hugh?
23: He's nodding.
22: He said he's not going to do it.
23: He just nodded.
22: He's lying. I've got his phone, to be fair. He's left this time, but he's left his phone. Oh, he's actually gone for the door. Thanks for handing me your phone, David Thomas.
23: That's all right. Would you like my passcode?
22: Yeah.
23: First, my face.
22: You're touching ass on this picture.
23: I am, yeah. It's a photo of me stroking a donkey.
22: Yeah. On the head.
23: On the head. Yeah, yeah, yeah. I'm not touching an ass on the ass.
22: Are you getting a head transplant? Getting the back of the donkey's head on yours?
23: Donkey hair is all the rage in Turkey now.
22: Yeah.
23: So they fly you out and they put donkey's hair on the back of your head to make you look like a normal boy.
22: That's why it looks fine now, but
23: yeah,
22: it feels
23: exactly.
22: Weird.
23: Yeah. Okay. So yours.
22: We're in his phone. Are you excited about this?
23: No.
22: Why not?
23: Not even remotely.
22: Do you trust me?
23: Also no.
22: Yeah, that's fair. I'm not even offended by that because we've only just met.
23: No, yeah, you're sketchy. And I mean that.
22: Because I make comedy on the internet.
23: No, I just mean it.
22: Oh. Why, what's
23: I just don't like the cut of your jib. I just thought it the second I met you.
22: Wow. What about the first impression?
23: I've just told you.
22: Yeah, but why?
23: I just didn't like the cut of your jib.
22: Oh, so it's like, okay.
23: What is a jib?
22: Hugh? What is a jib?
23: Hugh, what's a jib?
22: I think it's an outfit. A triangular staysail set forward of the mast. Trying to say you didn't like my penis?
23: I'm a big fan of that. to be fair, but we haven't got there yet.
16: Oh, this is one of those things. Oh, everything is naval, isn't it?
23: It is. Look how upset Penny Lancaster is in the corner as well. She's distraught.
16: Penny Lancaster lives in Camden with her partner. See photos.
23: Why is she crying at that?
16: Hugh, click on that right now. Oh, my God.
23: No.
16: It's disappeared.
23: Who missold Penny Lancaster car finance agreements in name?
16: So where it says Black Horse Refunds...
23: Was that the same advert?
16: Can you refresh this? Because there was an advert for... Oh, yeah, it's rolling through. There you go. Quick. Okay. David, read this out.
23: Crazy expensive... What? Not if you scroll down.
16: What the fuck are you doing? What are you doing? He's coming here.
23: What's your problem?
16: If you do that again, he walks.
23: I'm going to walk further and further each time.
16: It's going to be a nightmare.
23: Until this takes 4 hours.
16: For the listener, David was reading like a professional ostrich or emu. He was doing really well reading.
23: Thank you.
16: He was reading so well. And then Hugh just scrolled down past it.
23: There's donkeys in that picture as well.
16: Here we go. This is from 10factorialrocks.com.
23: My favourite website. Crazy expensive celebrity houses only millionaires could afford. I want to see Penny Lancaster. Can we go straight to her?
16: Yeah.
23: What is that, actually? Sorry.
16: Yeah, scroll up. God.
23: The face of a so-called... It's gone.
16: Oh, my God. This is the jankiest website I've ever seen.
23: Am I going to get you guys like a massive virus now?
16: Yeah, yeah, yeah.
23: Watch Penny Lancaster not even be on it.
16: Oh, my God. Command F. Command F, you. Control F.
23: Scotty Pippin.
16: Penny. Search Penny. She's in there are no results. Penny Lancaster isn't on there.
23: As if.
16: It's amazing that this...
23: We've got Larry Bird... And Michael Jordan.
16: Celine Dion.
23: Lancaster.
16: But the thing that sold us on this article was Penny Lancaster, who I'm going to be honest, no idea who she is.
23: No, me neither. I just saw that she looked really sad.
16: Oh, yeah, she was crying because she lives in
23: Penny
16: Camden.
23: Lancaster's house.
16: She's a British model.
23: Right, okay.
16: Right, fucking hell. We've never got 11 minutes into the record and I haven't even looked at the phone. We've just been scrolling through our own computer.
23: We've just been invested in Penny Lancaster's house.
16: Okay. Wow, okay, lovely home screen. You've got it all, shopping stuff, social media, useful stuff, productivity and games. Those are the categories of your things.
23: Yeah, I think that's the names that Apple has given me when I've made folders.
16: Oh, yeah?
23: Because I don't know the difference between, say, like, useful stuff and productivity, for example.
16: Useful stuff is you've got a banking app.
23: Yeah.
16: Pharmacy to you, yeah. City Mapper, Uber, Duolingo, Files, Calculator, Google Maps.
23: Yeah, like, just useful things in general.
16: Yeah.
23: But then none of that's productive.
16: No, in productivity, you've got notes, Google Drive, Google Docs, voice memos, Gmail, YouTube Studio, Gig Gag, layout,
23: all
16: and
23: business.
16: Settings.
23: All business.
16: All business.
23: Yeah, especially settings.
16: You've got 5 services included with your purchase.
23: It's a fairly new phone.
16: Is it?
23: So I got, Apple TV Plus.
16: Apple TV, free for 3 months. 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
23: If you want to, you can have them.
16: Amazing.
23: Do you want my Apple Arcade for 3 months?
16: Not remotely. I both have an Android and don't need it. You haven't accepted the offer?
23: No, I haven't. And what I have for
16: expires,
23: Apple TV?
16: It expires, April. You have not. Apple TV, 3 for 3 months.
23: Well, I've got it.
16: You haven't accepted it?
23: Well... I don't know how that's functioning.
16: I think somebody's...
23: Because I've been watching it.
16: I think somebody's paying for
23: I've
16: Apple.
23: Been rewatching Severance on something.
16: Have you?
23: Yeah. What are we going to do about this?
16: I don't know. I've not done anything wrong.
23: Stop accusing me of not accepting Apple's generous offers. If you're watching this, Apple Arcade is a fantastic... brand deals allowed. Is that all right if I just do like...
16: Oh, that? Like really would be great for us.
23: No, for me.
16: I don't know if you can get a brand deal on this show just for this episode for you.
23: I'm not doing it then.
16: Fucking hell, is he going to walk again? God.
23: I've walked as far as I can walk. I've got my steps in for the day. And you've got my phone, so it wouldn't count.
16: Oh, do you count your steps on your phone?
23: I do, yeah. Although, there'll be some days where I think we will be like double figures.
16: Double figures, that's not... how do you find your steps, please?
23: Do you want me to find it for you, Grant?
16: Yes, please!
23: All right, give it here. Come on.
16: 4,323 today.
23: Yeah. That's probably the journey here.
16: Yeah. You walked from all the way?
23: Yep. All 4,000 steps of it.
16: Your headphone audio exposure has gone over the limit.
23: Yeah, almost every day.
16: Almost every day?
23: Yeah, that's really going to do like lasting damage to my ears, I think.
16: Yeah, that's no good, man.
23: No, but I just can't be told what to do.
16: 424% exposure.
23: What? Of, like, noise levels?
16: Yeah, yeah.
23: 400... something percent.
22: I don't really know what it means.
23: That sounds insane.
22: Yeah, I mean, it sounds
23: I'm surprised I can
22: crazy.
23: Still hear.
22: Yeah. So you've been listening, your average level is, you've been listening at 92 decibels for 11 hours and 37 minutes.
23: That sounds like a lot.
22: It is a lot.
23: I don't know what that means. I just like loud music and fast cars, baby.
22: There's no info on here on fast cars, unfortunately.
23: Did I not fill that bit in?
22: No, you haven't updated your health details. You haven't done a mental health questionnaire.
23: Yeah, well...
22: do you want to do that now?
23: Yeah, go on then.
22: Okay. Are you 13 years or older?
23: Just about.
22: Yeah, okay. Begin. I hope this isn't long. Over the last 2 weeks, how often have you been bothered by the following problems? Feeling nervous, anxious, or on edge? Not at all. Several days, more than half the days, nearly every day.
23: Nearly every day. Okay. I'm in a constant state of anxiety.
22: Okay. Not being able to stop or control worrying?
23: Nearly every day.
22: Nearly every day.
23: I say, constant state of anxiety.
22: Worrying too much about different things?
23: Every day.
22: Nearly every day?
23: Are you going to get me sectioned?
22: Being so restless that it's hard to sit still. You've got up and walked out twice already.
23: Every day.
22: Okay. Becoming easily annoyed or irritable.
23: What do you fucking mean by that?
22: Okay. I'm just asking a question. Do you find
23: every day
22: little interest or pleasure in doing things?
23: Oh, never. I have so much pleasure in doing things.
22: Not at all. Yeah. This is the first not at all.
23: I'm anxious, but I'll go out there.
22: Okay, we've only got a couple more left. Uh-oh. Feeling down, depressed, or hopeless?
23: No, just not scared, baby.
22: Okay, scared, but scared. Positive. Trouble falling asleep or sleeping too much? Fuck off, that's not fair. What in the Goldilocks question is that?
23: Yeah, no, just right. No, I my sleep's terrible.
22: Feeling bad about yourself or that you're a failure or have let yourself or your family down?
23: Whoa! No, I don't think so. Oh my God, that felt like, I mean, it's quite personal the whole way through, but that got so personal, got so fast. And also, like, if you are filling this out because you're genuinely struggling with your mental health, what? And then it goes, do you feel like a failure and you feel like you're letting you and your family down?
22: Yeah, because feeling bad about yourself or that you're a failure or that have let yourself down.
23: Yeah, they're also, like, a few different things, aren't
22: they? Yeah, but then letting your family down.
23: Wow.
22: Not at all several days, more than half the days, nearly every day.
23: I'm going to say not at all. I don't think I'm letting my family down.
22: Trouble concentrating on things such as reading the newspaper or watching television.
23: What'd you say? Comedy.
22: Moving or speaking so slowly that other people could have noticed.
23: I'm going to resist the urge to speak in slow-mo.
22: Or the opposite, being so fidgety or restless that you've been moving around a lot more than usual.
23: No, not really.
22: No at all.
23: Despite the fact that I've got up to leave twice, but I've already covered that one.
22: Good. Bloody hell. That's nice. That is intense. Can I enter this, or will I just not enter it?
23: No, you can enter it. Yeah, let's see what it says.
22: Your results.
23: Do I need help?
22: David, you're a severe anxiety risk. You've got a mild risk of depression.
23: Come on.
22: The next steps. This isn't funny. Like, this is... I don't know what side I'm on. I don't know what I'm doing. It's really important to talk about your mental health. And if you are struggling, you've got
23: to get help. And I'm a big advocate for that.
22: Me too. And this is terrible, but it's also very funny.
23: No, it is. So I'm a severe anxiety risk.
22: It's just funny that you can export the PDF of these results.
23: Send it to my GP.
22: Yeah. It can be important to discuss your... This is true. This is serious. It can be important to discuss your risk of anxiety with someone you trust, like me on a radio show.
23: Yeah. I don't want to make a joke now.
22: You do?
23: No, I don't.
22: Oh, okay.
23: No, I just agree with that message.
22: Yeah, that's just nice.
23: Everyone should speak about their mental health.
22: Yeah, and it's
23: get help.
22: Stupid that there's any sort of taboo around it.
23: Yeah, don't suffer in silence.
22: Oh, I've got... You wouldn't be like, I'm not going to tell anyone about my broken leg.
23: Yeah, right?
22: It'd be fucking mental.
23: And then be like, I don't want to burden anyone with the fact that my leg's broken.
22: Yeah.
23: So I'm going to pretend it's not.
22: Yeah. And it's terrible if you're an ostrich and you've broken your leg because you can't fly.
23: You can't fly anyway.
22: Oh.
23: Oh, no, I see what you mean.
22: Yeah,
23: now.
22: Yeah, yeah.
23: Sorry.
22: Yeah. No, that's okay.
23: Stupid ostrich with mental health problems.
22: We should go to an ad break. And if you're feeling in the ad break sad and scared, just talk to your phone or come on this show and we'll help you out. Seriously, though. Mental health's important.
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26: 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She compares my body type to her body type, to my cousins. 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
22: Welcome back to Privacy Settings, the radio equivalent of that Domino's pizza loading screen. Get ready, guys. We're baking.
23: Very good.
22: You like
23: very
22: that? Good, yeah. I shouldn't leave such a big pause. I always just do the bit and then look at the guest and see what's happened.
23: Yeah, I think you needed me to like that bit then.
22: Big time.
23: You're like, we're baking.
22: Right?
23: Are we baking?
22: Are we baking?
23: Are we baking?
22: Yeah, yeah. If you're a pizza, what toppings would you have?
23: If I was a pizza, or if I ordered pizza, did you ask? Sorry.
22: Both.
23: Okay. You didn't ask both, though, did you?
22: I did. You heard both, so that's what I meant. I'm just a very efficient questioner.
23: I'm a bit of a basic bitch. I just love a pepperoni pizza.
22: Yeah.
23: A pepperoni pizza, I could eat that all day, every day.
22: Yeah.
23: But if I was a pizza, I'd be the one with an egg in the middle.
22: Oh.
23: Because
22: you're an ostrich.
23: Because I'm an ostrich.
22: Yeah.
23: And I love big eggs.
22: Yeah. Yeah. That is mad. There's a restaurant in Leeds that any time we drive past it, whoever's in the car, I'm like, first time I had an egg and a pizza was in there. Because I couldn't believe it.
23: How old were you?
22: I was like 12.
23: Oh, yeah. All right. Fair enough. I thought this was like a really recent thing. You just got an egg on pizza and you're like, I had an egg on a pizza in there.
22: My mum's like, you're 34. What are you talking about? Yeah. Shut up. We were there. Yeah. Well, when's the first time you had an egg on a pizza?
23: Oh, when I was but a boy. I was 4 and sent out of the house with nothing but the boots on my feet and clothes on my back. Worked a long, hard day that day and finally scraped together enough to get an egg on a pizza. Lasted me 3 weeks, that did. Then I was probably about the same age as you, like 10, 12, kind of. It were hard.
22: Yeah, it were hard.
23: It were hard, Will.
22: Only one Fiorentina pizza between me and the old family.
23: Aye, but we made it work. I only ever had crusts growing up.
0: Didn't have the egg until I was a man. Never got none of this Domino's dip. My father would come in and say, I've earned that egg today. You have crust, boy. You'd be glad of it.
22: We get the Domino's box. There wouldn't be no dip in that hole. Just be an empty hole.
0: My father, he used to hoard dips.
22: He'd sell them.
0: And that was the only way we could heat the house.
22: By selling.
0: He'd sell that honey mustard for all it was worth.
22: I don't know how to do segues.
23: Just do it.
22: Speaking of pizza, let's cut up a slice of your search history.
23: Hey, very good.
22: That's nice, isn't it?
23: Like, I don't actually Google that much because I just know stuff. Like, I'm incredibly knowledgeable.
22: Oh, yeah?
23: No, I think I just ask other people to do it. But
22: incredibly knowledgeable, but you needed to Google celebrity couples?
23: Yep.
22: Just wondering if they exist or what?
23: Yeah, I just had to look up my favourite celebrity couple.
22: Oh, my God. Oh, my God, I nearly dropped your phone. Fucking hell.
23: That's new, that.
22: Oh, no, sorry.
23: I can't even remember. Who is your favourite celebrity couple?
22: My honest answer is I don't have a favourite celebrity couple because seems like nonsense
23: completely.
22: That as a category.
23: Yeah.
22: Like,
23: but if you had to pick...
22: Brangelina, I don't know. Who's
23: They're
22: a couple?
23: Not together anymore.
22: I don't know. Jedward.
23: Siblings or dating?
22: Exactly, yeah. They're my favourite celebrity couple.
23: I feel like I always just say Tom Holland and Zendaya because they're the first one that comes into my mind, even though I'm not that big a fan of... I mean, I love them both.
22: Yeah.
23: Almost as much as I love Apple Arcade. A great place to play games.
22: But you haven't signed up for it yet.
23: I will do. Stop pressuring me.
22: No, it's not pressure. I'm just...
23: I'll sign up for it. Right, give it here. I'll sign up for it.
22: Now, it seems like there's a story behind this one. Avanti West Coast Delay Repay, sorry.
23: Yeah, Avanti West Coast Delay Repay is sort of travelling between Manchester and London for lots of, you know, various comedy bits and seeing family and stuff. I have a curse where every time I set foot on a train, it is cancelled or delayed. And I know that that is also just the way that UK trains work, and they're generally shit.
22: It's also, I think, if there's an ostrich on the train, they have to cancel the train.
23: Yeah, I know. It's prejudice.
22: Yeah, it's tough.
23: Let's call it what it is. It's 2026.
22: Mm-hmm.
23: It's identity, you know? Like, I should be able to get a train same as anyone else.
22: Yeah.
23: Regardless of how big my plumage is. But I am also... That is where I am a bit of, like, an old man, like a grumpy old man, is I'm like, if I'm delayed, I'm getting the money back for it.
22: Is that being an old man?
23: I don't know. I feel like it is. But maybe that's just, like, an internal thing for me.
22: Yeah, I think that's sort of fine. It's definitely... There's an argument as being a tight northerner.
23: That maybe it's that then.
22: Yeah, which is sort of old man adjacent.
23: Yeah, yeah, an old man called Jason, like an old man called like Philip.
22: Yeah,
23: like
22: an old man called Frank.
23: Yeah, like an old man called John,
22: like an old man called Derek,
23: like an old man called Peter,
22: like an old man called Andy,
23: like an old man called Pedro,
22: like an old man called Guanciale.
23: Oh, out.
22: Yeah, Guanciale's not a name.
23: No. Guanciale.
22: Guanciale is a cut of meat.
23: Is it?
22: Yeah, it's like a fatty sort of pork.
23: And you thought of an old man.
22: You said Pedro, I thought Guanciale.
23: I knew I'd add you there.
22: Yeah.
23: I knew I'd get the better of you.
22: Yeah.
23: What else has caught your eye?
22: Wordle.
23: Yeah, so that's another way where, and you might disagree, where I'm a bit of an old man, is... I do like the sort of Wordle and Wordle-esque games. You know, we've got Framed.
22: Have you done Wordle today?
23: No, I haven't. Should we do Wordle?
22: I think we should do Wordle.
23: Okay, so...
22: What do you have an always starting word?
23: So, yeah, my dad has a starting word that I often use, which is, and I'm going to bundle the pronunciation, adieu.
22: Did you say... I think you bungled the pronunciation of bungle there.
23: Did I say bundle?
22: I think you said bundled the pronunciation.
23: Maybe I got the pronunciation of this right. But I bungled the pronunciation of bungle.
22: Yeah, you did.
23: Okay. Well, normally the reason that's good is because you test a lot of vowels.
22: Yeah, but now we've just got an A at the start. I use a different word every time.
23: Oh, right. Okay.
22: Yeah, I don't cheat by using vowels.
23: Is that cheating?
22: Yeah, of course.
23: Get over it.
22: Okay, I will. Thanks.
23: Guess a word.
22: Okay, so A is in it. D-I-E-U are not in it, and A is not at the front. God, I did a degree in English literature. This is hard.
23: Prove it.
22: Should we go with graph?
23: I was going to suggest grasp, so that's weird that we both went broadly similar.
22: Wow.
23: Okay.
22: Okay, so we've got the A is in the wrong place and the H at the end is in the word but in the wrong place.
1: Ooh.
22: Hatch. Nope, because H can't
1: be.
22: Don't hurry me.
1: Yeah, he is on the edge. He's a severe risk of anxiety, Hugh, so don't start typing shit in until
22: I can't think of a word.
1: Fuck.
22: It's got to have a...
1: Havoc.
22: Havoc? Wow. What a word.
1: If it is, oh,
22: it would have been amazing. Okay, we've got the H, the A, and the O are all in the wrong place. So the A's got to be at the end, right?
1: Yeah.
22: No, the last two. God, we could be here forever.
1: We're committed to this now.
22: Yeah, yeah. Hugh has a guess.
1: Yeah, go on.
22: Hugh's got a guess. The producer's got a guess. Float.
1: There's no H in
22: it. What a fucking idiot. There's no H in it.
1: We've got the O and the A in the right place, though.
22: I've got a guess.
1: Is it shoal?
22: It's obviously shoal. That's a great

0: They shut off the main road, set up a big scaffolding, put Yorkshire puddings all over it.
1: Mm-hmm.
0: Like a War of the Roses thing, sorry. And they just throw black pudding at Yorkshire puddings and try and knock them off.
1: Ah.
0: I've never been. But I do remember they tricked the press into coming and covering it one year. They phoned up like BBC News and were like, oh, you're going to come and cover the black pudding throwing contest? And they were like, obviously not. Why would we do that? They were like, that's fine. It's just that ITV and like Channel 4 are doing it. And they were like, okay, we'll send someone down. And then they phoned the others and did the same thing.
1: That's good
0: with
1: stuff.
0: All the competitors.
2: Do you reckon we could do that with guests?
1: Oh, shame you don't want to do it. Stephen Fry said yes, but fine.
0: Yeah, no, we could fit you in, but actually we've got Barack Obama on later, so...
1: Do you reckon we could get Barack?
0: Yeah, I reckon you could get anyone you put your heart to. Anyone you put your mind to.
1: No,
0: I bundled that, didn't I?
1: That was bundled AF, mate. You got a little thank you from Nell's Pizza here at 22 minutes past midnight, you're ordering a pizza. At 9:31 in the morning, you're like, what is the weather like in Ramsbottom?
0: Yeah. So I made a video about Northern Quarter like restaurant names, because they're always like something and something, and they do artisanal something.
1: Oh, yeah?
0: So it'll be like, just give me a random word that's not food related.
1: Jizz.
0: So it'll be like jizz and stamp. It will do like Japanese crumpets. Like your most hipster friend fucking lives for it.
1: Okay.
0: He's like there all the time.
1: Can we do more of these?
0: Yeah, please give me another word.
1: Bottle
0: and shrimp. And it does Italian inspired noodles.
1: Guanciale.
0: And filth. And that is like a CD. So it's like a bar that you can only get into if you use the right code word to get in. And it's in a basement. And the staff are dead rude.
1: This is great game.
0: Yeah.
1: Yeah.
0: Well, but Nels reached out, and I'd never had a Nels, and they were like, that was funny. Don't make fun of us. Here's some voucher for free pizza. And it was very, very nice.
1: Yeah. Do you want to make fun of them now? You got your free pizza?
0: Yeah. Fuck it. What kind of name's Nels?
1: Yeah.
0: So, who are you? Nell?
1: Yeah.
0: What do you do? Pizza?
1: Yeah, not on your Nell.
0: You're not going to get the voucher, mate. Yeah.
1: What else have you been looking at on the internet? Let's find out, shall we? Oh, look at this. He's been on YouTube.
0: Mm.
1: He's been searching privacy settings podcast FUBAR.
0: I told you I watch it. And my own podcast is on there too.
1: I don't care about that. We're talking about this show.
0: I watch this one.
1: Did you watch it?
0: Yeah.
1: Why? Just because you're coming on it, thought, better check.
0: Yeah.
1: Yeah.
0: Yeah, yeah. I just thought, like, I wouldn't watch it otherwise, God no. But...
1: What do you make of the show as a fan?
0: Like, oh, as a fan? Great. Love it. Really, really enjoy it.
1: As an objective observer?
0: Yeah, no. Like, really good. Like, you know, it's all right, I guess. But then as, like, someone who's on it, hostile, tense, uncomfortable,
1: yeah,
0: hot and sticky.
1: How could we change the guest experience?
0: Just turn the temperature all the way down. I don't know why you've got it so high up. I think it's in an attempt to make me take my clothes off.
1: It is, yeah.
0: Yeah. And change the host.
1: Do you mean producer? Right.
0: I like him.
1: Me too. He's really nice. Good at his job. Yeah. Who would you suggest as a replacement?
0: I could do it.
1: You're based up north, though, aren't you?
0: Yeah, but, like, you're from the north and stuff, so, like, it wouldn't be that much of a contrast.
1: Do you want to just swap?
0: Yeah.
1: Yeah, all right.
0: All right.
1: Let's see how this...
0: Hi. Let's go through your phone, lad. What you been Googling? Oh, no, you've not been Googling that, have you? Bloody hell.
1: That's much better, actually.
0: Yeah?
1: Yeah.
0: Oh, what's your mental health like?
1: It's not good.
0: Oh, no. Let's talk about it for 20 minutes.
1: Perfect.
0: All right, brilliant. Yeah, let's swap back.
1: Yeah,
0: cool.
1: Good stuff. Thanks for coming in.
0: Nice.
1: Cheers.
0: So normally this much walking around?
1: Honestly, there's never been this much walking around.
0: Good, I'm glad. What else has caught your eye apart from yourself?
1: Well, you've got some podcast. Is That Everything Podcast?
0: Is That Everything Podcast? Oh, that's a podcast hosted by David Thomas and Phoebe Mills, covering your customer service stories and nightmare workplace encounters. And people send them in and we talk about them on the podcast.
1: You got quite

0: quiet at the end there.
1: Everyone should follow my podcast.
0: Have you worked in customer service?
1: I did. I did my time.
0: Mm-hmm.
1: I did 11 years in customer service.
0: Wow.
1: In a variety of jobs. I did Pets at Home for a bit, which everyone...
0: And then where did you work?
1: Ooh, that'd be... That was fat. That was... If we could just... Yeah, that was good.
0: That was good stuff. Yeah. Carry on. Best sort of comedy when it interrupts the flow of the guest that you got on the show.
1: I want to now.
0: Good. I don't care. Go listen to that podcast. It's better than this one because I've not been on it yet.
1: But there's time.
0: There's always time.
1: But, you know, we've got like a lot of like backlog of like guests and stuff. So like, I suppose we could see if like maybe sometime in the future. It's not a you thing at all. It's just like, we'll just see.
0: Yeah, no, I get it. Like, some people who do podcasts are incredibly unorganized and don't know what's good for them. So,
1: okay.
0: It's hard to choose the right guests.
1: Yeah.
0: Yeah. I mean, we really like a lot of people ahead of you in the queue that we said yes to and they said no. And then we thought,
1: did you?
0: We scraped the bottom of the barrel. We scraped off the bottom of the barrel. There was a pile of shit underneath it. And we thought, there's David Thomas. Let's get him on.
1: Oh, right. Yeah. Yeah. No, it's good, that. It's good content, that.
0: You've just searched the word trailer.
1: Yeah, so I did want to talk about this. I do this quite a lot because there's always new trailers out and I just quite like seeing what's about. So I just searched the word trailer and I just watched the new trailers because I do quite like a film trailer. And I don't know why I do this, but I forget that I do this and every so often. Do you know what it is? I think I searched it once. Because there was like a, let's say it was one of the big like Marvel films or something.
0: Yeah.
1: And I was like, are we searching trailer?
0: Yeah, okay. Let's search trailer.
1: So I wanted to see whatever the newest one was, but I couldn't remember the film. So I just searched the word trailer and it brought that up and a couple of others that I also wanted to watch. And now I found it a very effective system. And here we are. There's nothing out at the minute though.
0: Well, this is also the algorithm of this work computer, which...
1: Why are there like 5 trailers for that Jake Gyllenhaal film? In the Grey?
0: I wonder if it's different if I search it on your...
1: Yeah, try it.
0: You've searched Happy Tree Friends on here.
1: Yeah, so I'm staying with mates at the minute, and two of us had seen Happy Tree Friends as kids, and one of us hadn't. And did you?
0: Yeah.
1: Yeah, oh my God. So we just had to traumatise them.
0: Yeah.
1: We were talking about like the sort of brain rot now that kids encounter and experience, and I've got a little nephew and he loves his like Italian brain rot, which again, if you're not familiar, is very much a real thing.
0: Brano rotto.
1: Si. That's as far as I'll go. And yeah, we were talking about
0: goes like, the sea.
1: Brain rot back in our day. So also on there would be the like Astaf movie. I don't know if you remember that. That was a thing.
0: Astaf movie.
1: That was our brain rot back in the day. That and fucking Happy Tree Friends.
0: Yeah, that's wild. Explain Happy Tree Friends for the listeners.
1: Okay, so if you can imagine like an adorable group of critters that live in the forest and then violently disembowel and dismember each other, that's it. Yeah, and I just remember I had a mate at the like back in the day who was obsessed with it. Oh, it's got Astaf movie up. And then this, yeah.
0: No, you were in the middle. That was terrible, terrible timing from Hugh here. We were talking about someone else. He just puts Astaf up, and because you're a yes ander, he said, oh, there it is.
1: Yes and.
0: Completely fucked up the flow of you talking about it.
1: And?
0: You can't just say and.
1: Yes.
0: Jesus Christ. We've broken David.
1: Happy Tree Friends is just diabolical. Yeah, I had a friend who was obsessed with it, and he used to make me watch it quite a lot whenever I go around his. That was pretty much it. Yeah. I could have put Astaf movie up about 30 seconds ago now.
0: Oh, do you want to put it up now? No, he doesn't want to put it up now. That's
1: we've hurt
0: fair.
1: His feelings now.
0: No, we've hurt his feelings. Look, you can't hurt people's feelings. I think we should probably go to a little ad break. How do you feel about that?
1: Go on, treat yourself.
0: Do you want to say something like, oh, we'll see you later, going to an ad break? Just like something really cool and nice to the
1: listener. Oh, we'll see you later. We're going to an ad break.
0: Beautiful.
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0: Welcome back to Privacy Settings. Should I say privacy? I never know, man. Privacy?
1: I would say privacy, I think.
0: Okay. Welcome back to Privacy Settings, the only show with a green circle around it because we're close friends. David, on a scale of 1 to 10, how close are we?
1: 6.
0: That's pretty close.
1: We could be closer, though.
14: Should we just move on, maybe?
0: Move on. You do comedy stuff.
1: I do.
0: Are you writing ideas in your notes app?
1: I am. It's on a memo called TikToks, even though I write for, you know, every social media platform, really, but there's a...
0: It's called TikToks.
1: Yeah. So I've got to try and, like, establish some... more characters, some more bits, some more recurring things. I do have something on the Memos app that I did want to talk to you about, actually.
0: Oh, yeah?
1: Can I get the phone back for a moment?
0: Oh.
1: Does that break protocol?
0: That breaks protocol a bit, but we have also...
1: You do it for me.
0: Yeah.
1: So there's a memo on here, I don't know if you saw it when you were having a little scroll then, that is called Ruddles, and it's Ruddles that I would like to talk to you about. Just to set the scene, we all do this, right? It's normal, we all do this. So whenever you can't remember the name for something, a lot of the time your brain will suggest like a close alternative.
0: Uh-huh.
1: So say you couldn't remember Dr. Pepper,
0: and
1: your brain would give you Professor Paprika. Instead of going, oh, no, it's not that, that's stupid. What is it? Oh, yeah, Dr. Pepper. You just see how many you can come up with before you remember the actual thing, and then you know
0: Very nice.
1: And compare notes at the end. So I've got a few that I'd like to read.
0: I'd love to hear them.
1: So, you know, like privacy,
0: mm-hmm.
1: are you urinal or urinal?
0: Urinal.
1: I'm urinal. And you're a urinal boy. I couldn't remember the name for urinal cakes. You know, the little, like, bleach blocks that you get in them. So we had loo cubes.
0: Nice.
1: Toilet towels. And then I think I can see the pattern I've done here. I've gone for, like, a toilet kind of cleaning product and a food thing. We had sanitary cheese.
0: Oh, that's horrid.
1: Mm. Underneath that, the Artful Dodger, couldn't remember his name, Tricky Richard. And then the phrase, I can't remember why, but I couldn't remember the phrase, what's good for the goose is good for the gander.
0: Yeah.
1: So I did three wrong versions of this. What's good for the hen is good for the house. What's good for the cat is good for the mantelpiece. And then this feels like something your nan would say, what's good for the stove is good for the hob.
0: Yeah. These all feel...
1: They feel right, don't they? Yeah.
0: Tricky Richard and the urinal cakes.
1: Tricky Richard and the urinal cakes.
0: I want as many as you've got. Okay. But the problem is, I can't remember what I've forgotten.
1: Oh, I see.
0: So, and I want to play the game, but I don't know what I've forgotten.
1: The next time you do it, actively, like, see where you, the wrong answers that your brain comes up with.
0: Yeah.
1: I mean, there's plenty more on there if you want a little...
0: Oh, wow, it goes back.
1: Yeah, no, we've been doing this for years.
0: Post Malone, Pancake Man.
1: Yep.
0: Who's Jordana and the Shoe Shiners?
1: Is that a riddle or is that like a real...
0: That's a riddle. What's the real one?
1: Oh, God. I want to say Marina and the Diamonds, but I could be wrong.
0: Katrina and the Waves.
1: Was it? Oh, I wasn't far off.
0: This is the way around to do it.
1: Okay, you hit me with the riddles and I'll tell you.
0: What is Joel Jellyfish? Or Witch Dr. Wiggins? Or Groovy Yates? Or Carmen Electra? Or Reggie Gregorian?
1: Oh, God, I cannot remember.
0: Spirit of Jazz.
1: Oh, from the Mighty Boosh.
0: There you go.
1: Yeah, God.
0: Okay, Rutger Hauer, Cumberbund John, or Tallahassee Matthew.
1: These feel like names for Benedict Cumberbatch, but I don't think it is.
0: So close. So close, but so wrong. So Rick and Morty character?
1: Shit, no, I can't remember.
0: Crumbopulous Michael.
1: Oh, okay, yeah.
0: Decide or Die, We're Out of Tuna, Help Me, I Can't Breathe.
1: Is that Don't Hug Me, I'm Scared?
0: Yeah!
1: We got one.
0: We got one. That's good fun, that. Ice Boy, Cool Eyes Wayne, Ting.
1: I sincerely have no idea.
0: T-Pain.
1: How did I forget T-Pain's name?
0: Are you a forgetful person?
1: Oh, big time.
0: Oh, that's good fun. Ruddles. How'd you come up with the name Ruddles?
1: I think it was the name of an ale at a pub when we were talking about it.
0: Yeah.
1: And someone had ordered Ruddles, and we were like, that'll do.
0: We've been through your phone. We've looked at all this fun stuff you do on it.
1: Yeah.
0: How long are you spending on your phone?
1: Too long.
0: You think so?
1: Yeah, like, although a lot of, if you're having a lot of, like, comedians and especially, like, social media kind of content creator-y people on this, I don't know how bad I'm going to be compared to other people. How do I compare?
0: Well, it's like, not great that, I mean, this is the rough average. 7 hours a day, excuse me, is probably the average screen time.
1: Oh, is it? Yeah. Is that about normal?
0: Yeah.
1: Oh, all right. Okay, I don't feel as bad now. Who's the worst that you've had?
0: Mahatma Gandhi, drag queen who spent, I think, like 21 hours a day on her phone.
1: 21 hours?
0: Yeah.
1: Do they not sleep?
0: Yeah, they do sleep, but I think they sleep with their phone on.
1: Oh, wow. Okay, fair enough.
0: Very good drag queen. I don't know how she has the time.
1: Oh, God.
0: Second was Tom Nesta.
1: Oh, yeah?
0: Yeah, big screen time boy.
1: What was Tom's?
0: It was around 11 hours.
1: Fucking hell, Tom.
0: Yeah, but Big John said it was okay. Big John commented underneath and said, bosh. You know?
1: Bosh.
0: I used to have a soundboard.
1: I hope Big John comments under this one.
0: 6 hours, 49 minutes on your screen, 22 hours and 10 minutes on socials.
1: Yes.
0: You spent 10 hours and 3 minutes on WhatsApp. I don't think anybody uses anything else than WhatsApp. I think it's crazy when someone sends you an SMS.
1: Yeah, I know. Like, so, I mean, and clearly I'm a chatty boy.
0: Yeah. Are you a voice noter, a texter, a caller?
1: I'm a texter.
0: Uh-huh.
1: But I have friends who are big-time voice noters, including my co-host of Is That Everything podcast, Phoebe, who once sent me one that I think was like 29 minutes, and that's the longest I've had.
0: Wow.
1: I have had one that was, I think, about an hour from my nan, and she just did it by accident.
0: Oh, that's fun.
1: Yeah. But Phoebe's, like, it's like a podcast. I treat it like a podcast as well. Spend a lot of time on Instagram as well.
0: 7 hours, 21 minutes.
1: That is because Instagram Reels it just has my sense of humour down to a T a lot of the time.
0: Oh, yeah?
1: And then other times just betrays me. But clearly, treat them mean, keep them keen, I keep going back.
0: Should we see what comes up if I go on your Instagram
1: Please,
0: right now?
1: Please, yeah, yeah. It better be absolute bollocks.
0: As in social media, it's not in productivity.
1: No, because it's very much not productive.
0: Okay, the first person to come up on your like little scroll across is Tom Elwes. Tom Elwes.
1: Yeah.
0: And then Al Nash.
1: Yeah.
0: And then the Jules Cameron.
1: Yeah.
0: And then Guffball.
1: Guffball.
0: Tom Elwes is doing headshots. It's headshot day.
1: Do you wanna reply to him?
0: Yeah.
1: Yeah.
0: What should I say?
1: I didn't know if you were gonna do a little video for him.
0: Oh, yeah.
1: Just send him a little video, wish him well for his headshots.
0: Well, it's 5 hours ago. Hi, Tom. We really hope the headshot session went very well. 5 hours ago. Anything to add, David?
1: Hope the headshot session went well 5 hours ago.
0: Don't ask me if I've got anything to add.
1: You got anything to add?
0: Nope. A little sticker on it.
1: That says?
0: Sound on.
1: Yeah, because if we watch that with the sound off, you'd probably be quite confused.
0: Yeah, I don't actually know Tom at all.
1: Okay, well, you're about to.
0: Al Nash.
1: Yeah, what's Al said?
0: It depends on if his headshots are any use.
1: That's true.
0: Al Nash is on something called Snuluk. Snuluk?
1: Snuluk. Yeah, no, yeah. I don't know what that is, actually.
0: No.
1: No, but I wish him all the best for it. I'm not jealous.
0: Whatever it might be. His little project, fine. Mm. And then Guffball is playing DBD.
1: Yeah, whatever DBD is.
0: Don't buy that! Just don't buy that. You go to shops and say...
1: Are you trying to start a catchphrase?
0: I don't buy that!
1: Don't buy that!
0: Yeah, yeah. Don't buy that! This is good fun being on your Instagram. I was only going to go on to see a reel.
1: Yeah, I was going to say, you've not even gone on my reel.
0: Oh, the first reel is a reel I've already seen today.
1: Is it? What is it?
0: It's Matt's Entertainment. Everyone ignores the pizza rule. Wait a minute. This looks like... Oh, yeah, Rob Copland reposted it.
7: Ooh, pizza. Hey! Says here you've got to leave it to stand on a wire rack for 2 minutes.
14: That's just what the government want you to think.
1: I didn't expect his head to pop, to be fair.
0: Yeah, yeah. Oh, I've turned the volume up too high. That's fun, so it knows your...
1: Yeah, I mean, normally, if you scroll far enough, you will just get, like, absolute brain rot shit. So keep going if you want.
0: 9, 10.
1: What have we got here?
0: What have we got? I'm so bored, here's some things I don't understand.
15: Here's a list of things I don't understand. If heat rises, then why isn't it hot at the top of a mountain? Like, in theory, shouldn't Mount Everest just be covered in sand and, like, signs for the nearest frozen Coke? Oh, SOS only.
1: This is on my algorithm.
0: Yeah, I am...
1: Right, that's not the best sort of advertisement for my sense of humour there, is it?
0: Yeah. Hammers were invented in 3000 BC. People in 2999 BC... It's not even anything.
1: Yeah.
0: Sometimes I think about this podcast, like, from an external perspective, and I think, boy, boy, who would watch this?
1: Me, clearly.
0: Yeah.
1: For 7 hours a day.
0: Do you like scrolling on Instagram?
1: I'm a big scroller. That is why I just lose so much time to it, is I'm just forever scrolling on Instagram.
0: Yeah.
1: And I think it's that same feeling when you would get, like... Did you ever used to collect Pokemon cards as a kid?
0: Big time.
1: Yeah, I was going to say you look like the type.
0: What do you mean? What does that mean?
1: No, I am too. It's nothing. Just don't overthink it.
0: Okay. Feels mean, but it's...
1: Yeah.
0: Okay.
1: But when you would get, like, a little lucky dip of Pokemon cards sometimes, and you wouldn't know what was in there,
0: yeah.
1: More often than not, it would be absolute shit.
0: Yeah.
1: But every so often, you get, like, a shiny Charizard and your day would be made. That's what scrolling on Instagram feels like.
0: Yeah.
1: It's like a lucky dip, and you just go in and go in and go in, and you're like, oh my God, this is awful, this is horrendous. And then one of them makes you go at your nose a bit, and you're like, oh man.
0: Worth it.
1: There goes another hour.
0: Whole thing was worth it.
1: Yeah.
0: Do you have a healthy relationship with your phone, David?
1: Not even remotely.
0: No?
1: No. I feel joint at the hip with my phone.
0: Yeah.
1: And it's I want to be one of those people who goes, yeah, I put my phone on black and white, and I deleted Instagram, and I only use it for the bare minimum.
0: Mm.
1: But that is where my job is, so I would just be out of work if I did that.
0: Yeah.
1: So, you know. Oh, Tom's replied.
0: Oh, yeah. Wow. Quick reply from Tom.
1: He says, ha ha ha ha ha. Good.
0: Mm. Yeah, I think if he really liked it, he'd send a video back.
1: Oh, he's typing again.
0: Oh, he's typing. I hope it's not rude.
1: Love the sketches. Think we can do the toothbrush one. That was for me. That's not for you.
0: I don't know, actually. Maybe that is for me.
1: Oh, that's true. Do you want to do the toothbrush sketch?
0: Yeah.
1: Okay. I'll tell him.
0: Yeah, say Will's into the toothbrush idea.
1: I'm really typing. Will is into the toothbrush.
0: Yeah, sketch. Yeah. Oral A through D. Because oral B exists. What was oral A? That's the sketch.
1: You know what oral A is.
0: Don't do that. Don't buy that.
1: Oh, don't buy that.
0: It's been a pleasure having you on the podcast. It's like the end now.
1: Oh, right. Wow, okay.
0: That's crazy.
1: I feel like I'm in a car crash. It's just suddenly stopped.
0: Yeah.
1: Yeah.
0: A lot of people say that about this show.
1: That's how I describe it.
0: Car crash. Did you enjoy looking through your phone?
1: Hated every second of it.
0: Right.
1: I'm a very anxious person, as we found out.
0: Yeah, that was...
1: I'm highly stressed.
0: Yeah, one of the strangest starts to the show. Do you feel safe and looked after on the show?
1: No, I definitely do.
0: Mm.
1: I feel safe and I feel looked after on this show. And I've had a great time.
0: Oh, it feels like you're not telling the truth.
1: I'm telling the truth.
0: Who should we get on the podcast next?
1: Tom Elwes.
0: Yeah, that makes sense. We've just messaged
1: him. I feel like
0: you
1: owe him now.
0: Owe him what?
1: Well, after that horrible message you sent him saying your headshots look shit.
0: I didn't say that.
1: Should we play it back?
0: No. Oh, well, I mean, this whole thing's recorded. I'm pretty sure I said I hope the headshot session went well.
1: You watch it back and you find out.
0: I'm not going to watch this show back.
1: No, I wouldn't either.
0: David, thanks for coming on. Anything you want to say to the listeners before you leave us?
1: Thank you for having me on. Follow me on social media and follow my podcast on social media and come see me do live shows when I do live shows, and I think that's about it.
0: Yeah, great. I love it.
1: Thanks for having me.
0: 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David, say goodbye to the people.
1: Goodbye, people.
0: Thanks for being here, the people. I love you, and we'll see you next time when there'll be a David Thomas, but in a different form and be a different person.
1: Bye.
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18: 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At least half of me, at least my left side or my right side, is getting drenched in rain.
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23: Former SNP chief executive Peter Morrell has been remanded in custody after he pleaded guilty to embezzling money from the party. Johnny Holmes has the details.
24: Peter Morrell pleaded guilty this morning to taking more than £400,000 from the Scottish National Party over several years. Morrell admitted the charges at the High Court in Edinburgh this morning. The 62-year-old, who is Nicola Sturgeon's estranged husband, was charged with embezzling the funds from the party between August 2010 and October 2022.
23: Forecasters say parts of the UK could reach 35 degrees over the bank holiday, just days after some areas saw near-freezing temperatures. The Met Office says the rapid swing highlights increasingly extreme weather patterns linked to climate change. An amber heat health alert remains in place from the UK Health Security Agency, with warnings for vulnerable people as temperatures continue to soar. Police are appealing for witnesses after a daylight machete attack on a 16-year-old boy in Dudley. West Midlands police say the victim was targeted assaulted by two young men on a moped before they fled the scene, leaving him with serious injuries. Officers have recovered CCTV and phone footage and say urgent efforts are underway to identify those responsible. It's the annual cheese rolling competition in Gloucestershire today. It sees people flinging themselves down a steep hill in a race after a giant wheel of cheese. Jacob Vey is competing to raise money for mental health charity Calm after losing his friends to suicide.
3: I wanted to do something that pushed me out of my comfort zone, get other people involved and also raise awareness and money for a really important cause, which is close to my heart. And just doing this through the cheese rolling just felt like a perfect opportunity for me.
23: And UK high streets are showing signs of recovery as more than 13 retail stores opened each week over the past year. Analysis of valuation office agency data by the tax firm Ryan shows that the figure has gone up by more than 700 in the previous 12 months. From Radio News Hub, I'm Ben Monse.
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8: Hello, you're listening to Politics Uncensored with me, Ali Milani. No Zoe in the studio, so you've just got to deal with me. Coming up on today's show, we'll be bringing you the latest as the race for the Makerfield by-election begins. Then, following on from Trump's visit to Beijing last week, China's premier begins talks with Vladimir Putin. We'll unpack why the timings of these meetings matter. As always, you can find us at Politics Uncensored UK on social media. But first, it's the Week Unwrapped. Like I said, there's no Zoe in the studio, but joining us for the first half of the show is Martha Gill, political journalist. Martha, thank you so much for joining us.
19: Thanks very much for having me.
8: Hopefully you get through your sentences better than I did at the beginning of this show. That's why Zoe is usually in this chair. We're going to start off with some breaking news from today. The first batch of files relating to Andrew Mountbatten-Windsor as trade envoy in 2001 have been released by the government. Earlier this year, lawmakers agreed to publish the documents relating to the appointment after the disgraced royal was arrested on suspicion of misconduct in public office. The pages reveal that there are no formal due diligence or vetting processes undertaken prior to his appointment. So I guess, Martha, the question here, again, seems to be another role in the UK state that doesn't have any vetting or any processes behind who can be appointed. Now, it should be said that I think this particular appointment, which the Queen was very, very keen on, happened before some of the furor with his relations with Jeffrey Epstein, certainly staying in his townhouse. Do you think, you know, what can we take away from these files? How concerned should we be that another really important role, there was no formal due diligence or vetting process?
19: Well, yeah, I mean, I think the thing with this, and it links to the Mandelson vetting scandal, is it's just showing us how, like, you know, status and connections kind of substitute for vetting or have substituted for vetting in government. I mean, this is kind of amazing that Andrew had this role with all this access to confidential information, including commercial information, which we now know he used. And there weren't even the most basic checks that you'd run on a junior civil servant. And basically, what the files also show, kind of interestingly, is like officials were managing him like they might manage a celebrity. So, you know, his aide told the government that he preferred to go to sophisticated countries and to see ballet rather than theatre, and that he shouldn't be offered private golfing functions abroad, and that, you know, he had to take his own clubs with him and all this stuff.
8: And all of this stuff is obviously, he's not paid for the role, but all his expenses and travel and the accompanying staff are paid for.
19: Yeah.
8: Sounds more like a little holiday that's paid for by the state than it does a trade envoy, no?
19: Exactly, yeah.
8: I guess if you're a voter, how concerned are you with the level of, I guess, political involvement of the royals here? Because a trade envoy can be, a very, very important role.
19: Right.
8: But it's given to him by nature of his bloodline, with no checks, no qualifications, and then he's also asking to go to the ballet instead of the theatre. I'm asking, is this much ado about nothing, or should we be concerned?
19: Well, I think we should be concerned. I think this is a story, like, I mean, a royalist would say, like, you know, the soft power of the royals are very important. Mm. And they,
13: we just saw it work with King Charles, with Trump.
19: Exactly. And this is exactly the kind of role that they should have, kind of opening doors abroad.
13: But opening doors only to the ballet. And
19: right. But I think the problem comes when it intersects with the state, where basically you have these unelected people who aren't civil servants. They can't really be sacked. They can't, then, like, the vetting process doesn't really know how to handle them because they're a royal. And so what are you going to do? You're going to say, actually, no, they're not fit for this role. You can't really say that. We've shown that that is a problem. So I think the solution is to leave the royals out of these specific kind of government-backed roles, quasi-government roles, and just to let them do what they have been doing, which is be royal.
13: How damaging do you think this whole sort of scandal has been with the royals? Obviously, we now know, I mean, the former prince stood down from this role in 2011 over his ties to the convicted sex offender Jeffrey Epstein, whom part of the drama is that he stayed in the townhouse while, I don't know if while Epstein was in prison, certainly after he'd been prosecuted. Mm. And, you know, Andrew continued to stay in royal accommodations, continued at least for a little while to hold official positions. Do you think this whole thing has been damaging to the royals, or are we all where we started, which is basically the Republicans think this is a big, big problem and the royalists ignore it?
19: I think it all hinges on whether or not you kind of take the royals' suggestion that they've basically walled him off from the monarchy. Mm. Now they've dropped his title of prince and they've removed his other title, so there is some accountability.
13: Yeah, he's now
19: there.
13: Andrew Mountbatten Windsor, which couldn't get more double barrel pop.
19: Yeah, we can't stop him from being posh, but we've apparently tried to stop him from being royal. But I think that actually that does, you can't, I mean, the whole point of the royals is you get it from being related to another royal.
13: Yeah.
19: So you can't really, it's sort of this weird institution that can't really have those accountabilities, like, or you can be a royal if you deserve it, and you stop being a royal if you don't deserve it. So, yeah, I think on balance this has damaged the royals, because he will keep, I mean, the late Queen was brought into this story as well today, and so the fact is that that's the problem with royalty, isn't it?
13: So we should say why these files are being published now. The government agreed to publish the Andrew files appointments after the Lib Dems used a mechanism known as a humble address back in February. This was after the former prince's arrest. They described Andrew as rude, arrogant and entitled, and said the government would comply with the motion as fast as we possibly can. One of the documents is a media Q&A for the Duke of York royal announcement. It's seemingly written by the British Trade International about Andrew's appointment as trade envoy. It says no one else was approached for the trade envoy role and there was no trade limits for his appointment as the role is open-ended. Question 8 in that Q&A, which is the last thing I want to ask you on this, is, but he is not very experienced. Why not someone better placed? So they knew at the time that he didn't have the right qualifications for this role.
19: No.
13: Right? So he's only getting it by nature of the Queen is really keen for him to get it.
19: His
13: royal connection. So we were, again, it's kind of, it's like ultimate Nepo baby, right?
19: Well, yeah. I mean, yeah, the royals
13: you can't
19: are.
13: Get more, you can't get more ultimate Nepo baby.
19: Yeah, completely. I think what's kind of interesting about this is the government is, like, so candid about it. They don't normally, I mean, yeah, the Lib Dems force them to do it, but you wouldn't normally get a government publishing a document that says, yeah, we never checked.
13: Yeah.
19: So this just shows there's now more risk involved in being seen to protect him than, like, exposing your failure.
13: And I think post-Mandelson, post-Andrew, there's obviously a major conversation about vetting and process in all sorts of departments of government are appointing, everything from ambassador Right, something lighter now. We're moving on to Russia. The UK apparently loosens Russian oil sanctions. This week, the UK government has loosened strict sanctions on Russian oil as concerns over supplies grow as a result of the effective blockade of the Strait of Hormuz. Since the start of the US-Israel war in Iran, fuel prices have skyrocketed, which has had a huge knock-on effect on the UK industry. The government has expressed the need to be flexible, but in the meantime has signed a G7 statement reaffirming its unwavering commitment to impose severe costs on Russia. I think I've seen today Vladimir Zelensky has said
4: that the Ukrainians are kind of looking into what these new quote-unquote loosened sanctions are. The government are denying it. They're saying none of the old sanctions have changed. This is a question about new sanctions. You know, what do you make of this? Because there's two elements to it, right? There's the moral element and actually the security element of standing up to Russia and making sure we apply as much diplomatic pressure on Russia. But then there's the sort of realpolitik, some people will say, with the Strait of Hormuz and the war in Iran, prices are just very expensive.
19: Right. So, I mean, yeah, at the same time as saying we're committing to sanctions, we're kind of watering them down by closing off this loophole, right? By opening up this loophole that we'd previously said we're going to close. So, you know, how seriously are we going to take these commitments? But you could say at the same time, well, you know, the UK has led the world on economic sanctions. You know, we want to make life difficult for Russia, but not at the price of crippling ourselves. And then that says we're not being hypocritical. But then that's sending the signal to Russia that there's a ceiling on the sanctions as well. So I think that's the kind of, that's the knot that we're dealing with.
4: Yeah, I think the average price of unleaded petrol, should be said, is at 158p, I guess £1.58 a litre on Monday. I know, because I put petrol in my car on Monday and it was really painful. It's the highest since the start of the war.
19: Yeah.
4: Now, we don't have any data on this, but let's speculate, because that's what I like to do when Zoe's not here, because I'm not a journalist and she is, so when she's not here, I just make it up. Do you think people care? Like, folks, ordinary folks going to put petrol in their car, see that it's expensive, they might, like, in theory, support stronger actions on Russia. But do you think they'll look at this and go, you know what, it just needs to get cheaper, so I don't care where it comes from?
19: Yeah,
4: or do you think do you think generally the population, the UK broadly, has like a moral position on this that they're concerned about?
19: Yeah, well, my speculation is that people wouldn't be prepared to go beyond a certain threshold just to support the war. And we don't know where that threshold is. Maybe we've reached it now. I mean, cost of living. Yeah, I think a lot of people will balk at this.
4: Yeah.
19: I mean, the thing is,
4: the government's trying to do both, right? It's signing the G7 statement, reaffirming unwavering commitments to impose severe costs on Russia, but not quite so severe, because it's at 158 and Ali can't afford 160.
19: I think that's what they're doing. I mean, you know, I think a lot of people might agree with that pragmatism, right? You know,
4: that's what I was asking.
19: I think that's something that. But the trouble is, maybe that puts, maybe like putting sanctions on, but up to a certain point, undermines the whole credibility of sanctions, right? Because you're basically saying to Moscow, keep going, because the resolve of the coalition has a price ceiling.
4: And I guess that's something which will be brought up, certainly with Donald Trump, Benjamin Netanyahu, as the war continues, because it's two fronts. Right. The reason this is happening is because of the closure of the Strait of Hormuz and the broader economic impacts and oil impacts that has.
19: Yeah.
4: So it's, none of it is not connected. Right. Let's move on. The final story is that the UK formally assesses a bid for England to host the Olympics in the 2040s. Many of us remember 2012 when it was held in London. But this time it looks like it's going to go to the north. The UK government is looking into a potential bid to host the Olympic and Paralympic Games in the 2040s. So ministers have commissioned UK Sport to assess whether the competition could return to Britain. This time, though, in the north of the country. I don't know if you've seen Sadiq Khan is at the roof on this, saying this will be a missed opportunity for London. And I'm sure somewhere in the north, Andy Burnham is jumping up and down and talking about how much he loves the north and how much the Olympics needs to come to the north. Before we get to the Olympics themselves, what do you make of this, like, north-south stuff that's going on in the country right now? There seems to be more of a...
19: It's definitely a moment for the north-south stuff, which is kind of, I don't know, we heard a lot of it around Brexit, then it's kind of petered it out, and now it's come back. Is it just a fact of Andy Burnham, you know,
4: going to
19: potentially be the next Labour leader?
4: Yeah,
19: bring it, and then this story adding together.
4: You know what? I think if he becomes Labour leader and Prime Minister, he's the first Prime Minister to represent a northern constituency in like donkey years, maybe around the war. Someone fact check me on that. But I think it is significant.
19: Yeah,
4: right. It's certainly true. I've been in Makerfield this week, and it's certainly true that part of the country feels unrepresented. Whether that perception is real or not, whether that, like.
8: that's a whole separate point.
22: Yeah,
8: but there is definitely like a conscious feeling in the north of England that the south gets all the money and all the black political priorities.
22: So if there could be an Olympics coming to the north. Yeah,
8: well, that's what brings us back to the Olympics. Do you remember the 2012 Olympics?
22: I do, yeah.
8: Did you go?
22: I was in London.
8: You're in London.
22: Yeah.
8: Okay. Yeah. So what do you make of this? Do you think it's important? How much of an impact do things like Olympics, World Cups, Euros, like that sort of sports stuff have?
22: Oh yeah, it's genuinely significant, I think. You're kind of beamed into living rooms worldwide. It's this kind of, you know, for us, particularly the UK, like this mid-sized power that's basically declining.
8: Yeah.
22: We culture soft power is like our one remaining strength that we've got, and this is there's definitely a dividend. I mean, it's the trouble is really hard to quantify.
8: That can go, in the bid.
22: Sorry.
8: That can go in the bid. This is all we have, guys. Come on, help us out. Yeah.
22: But yeah, I think it's like it's a really high reward thing, and there are genuinely like economic dividends as well. Although the government's launching this kind of consultation into that, because of course there are downsides as well, like, you know, gentrification, it pushes people out, and then there are like sort of white elephants that then never really get used. I think it would be a good thing. And also,
8: so London has hosted the Olympics three times.
22: Yeah.
8: 1908, 1948 and 2012. But no other part of the UK ever has ever hosted parts of the Olympics. And there's plenty of stadiums up there. Old Trafford.
22: Right, yeah.
8: Anfield.
22: I mean, that's the general pattern, right? I mean, countries, their capital cities host the Olympics generally.
8: Yeah.
22: Right.
8: So Culture Secretary Lisa Nandy said London 2012 showed what the Olympics can do for our country. It inspired a generation through sport, attracted huge investment and showed the best of Britain to the world. So do you think this is a good idea, just a Northern Olympics?
22: Yeah, why not? I think you're right. There's plenty of stadiums up there. And 2012 was a genuinely optimistic moment. I mean, that's what Nandy's kind of reaching back to, that moment.
8: I think it should be London again.
22: You think it should be London? Why?
8: Because everything should be in London and Andy can just get over it. That's it from the week unwrapped. We'll be back with Martha. She's going to stay in the studios with us. We're going to talk a little bit more about the Makerfield by-election. We'll bring you the latest, what's going on up there. Stay tuned and join us after this.
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27: This is one sport where it's unforgiving. 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
0: Yeah.
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8: Welcome back. You're listening to Politics Uncensored with me, Ali Milani. And joining us still in the studio is Martha. Martha, thank you for staying with us. We're going to talk a little bit about Andy Burnham, the North, the Makerfield by-election. Mm-hmm. Just been talking in the break. You're also a Londoner, like me. So we've got two Londoners talking about the North. Somewhere Andy's is
19: an unusual combination. Yeah. I've seen that before.
8: Will definitely be burning. So the reason that this by-election is so significant is not least because the mayor of Greater Manchester will be standing, but it's kind of being seen by most as a sort of leadership pitch, not really by much stealth.
19: Right.
8: And the view is that if he is able to win the Makerfield by-election, it paves the way for him to potentially challenge Keir Starmer's leadership, becoming prime minister. Now, he recently released a campaign video. Let's listen to some of that campaign footage now.
14: Westminster doesn't work for people in this part of the world and communities like this across the UK. Some say this by-election is unnecessary. I say it's the most consequential of our lives. I don't take anything for granted and I'm ready to accept the consequences of whatever choice people make.
15: We need somebody that's one of the people, that's somebody that understands the common person. We need somebody like him for the next Prime Minister, because he will be, definitely.
8: So, it's pretty clear in the campaign video, right? Prime Minister, Westminster versus us. That's very much the framing he's going for.
19: Yeah, and it's quite unusual that a British politician is able to do that, right? To position themselves as an outsider to Westminster, because
8: especially someone who holds public office consistently, he's the
19: mayor, right? Because you simply can't normally the run of the mill pathway is you can't establish yourself as a serious contender outside Westminster.
8: Yeah.
19: But with the mayoralties, for the first time, you can. So he's really using that, and I think
8: that seems to have changed, doesn't it? Because now with these regional elected offices, you can be a public office holder,
19: right,
8: where people
19: Boris
8: know
19: Johnson.
8: Your name, but also be an outsider.
19: Exactly. Right. Yeah. So that's definitely what
8: they're going for. So Reform have also picked their candidate. What's his name? Kenyon something. I should know this.
19: Robert Kenyon.
8: Robert Kenyon. There you go. He's also gone to Plumber. Right, so they've learned from Gorton and Denton, clearly.
19: Yeah.
8: And they've kind of launched their campaign as a sort of David and Goliath, ordinary plumber versus sort of political Goliath. Now, why this seat is really interesting is it could be a microcosm for the country, right? Reform are, Labour are in government, but Reform are topping all the polls. If Andy can be seen to defeat Reform in this by-election, he kind of... It's a test of concept, right? You can tell the whole Labour Party, I'm the guy that can beat Reform.
19: Right, but if he loses to the Reform candidate...
8: I think there's problems if he loses.
19: I think there's problems because the public will then question whether any Labour candidate can do it. And, you know, Starmer will still be Prime Minister for a bit, probably.
8: Yeah.
19: But the idea that he's going to be Labour's last Prime Minister is...
8: So the question... I think that is the question. If Andy loses, then... The conversation certainly happening in the Labour Party. He's the most popular politician the Labour Party has, no question. It's not even close.
19: Yeah.
8: And if he can't win a northern seat, Labour MP,
19: and he's the
8: will
19: most
8: be permanently
19: kind of
8: sat on the toilet, shitting it. No?
19: Right, because he's got kind of everything going for him in that seat as much as he possibly can. We saw in that video, he's very, very good at communicating authenticity. He has lots of links with the area. Yeah, he wasn't born there like the Reform candidate, but he sends his kids to school there. He went to school there. He's walking up and down the street. People know who he is. It's going to be a bit of an existential crisis for the Labour Party.
8: Okay, let's assume he wins for a second.
19: Yeah.
8: right, what do you think happens next? Because the polling internally in the Labour Party that's been released shows he beats all other candidates quite comprehensively. The only other person who's kind of formally said that they would stand in a leadership election is Wes Streeting.
19: Yeah.
8: But his polling is pretty dire.
19: Right.
8: I mean, most people are predicting that it'll be a coronation. If he comes into Westminster having beaten a Reform candidate, proof of concept, most popular politician, you know, he beats anyone else in a leadership election, he becomes Prime Minister. Is that the way you see it, or do you think it could be more complex than that?
19: Yeah, I mean, it's kind of difficult to say. It's this moving picture. I mean, yeah, Streeting's gone a bit quiet at the moment.
8: Yeah. I mean, I would too if I was polling 4%. I'd go very quiet if I was polling.
19: Right, and Rain is not polling much better, right?
8: Yeah.
19: So I think you're just looking at that polling alone, although maybe they're not going to go just by the polling, yeah, but that's a bad sign.
8: Yeah. I mean, I assume that's why Streeting didn't mount a challenge.
19: Yeah.
8: Right? Because there was a moment where we all thought he's going to go, right?
19: Yeah.
8: Because right after the locals, Andy hadn't yet announced the by-election and people thought he had the 81. I personally did think he had the 81. But something seemed to stop him. And then this poll drops only a few days later. So maybe he was looking at similar numbers.
19: Yeah. It's kind of good to say. I mean, what do you think?
8: Well, I think that's what happened. I think Wes wants to be Prime Minister. But I think what needed to happen for him is he needs to come out of the cabinet, because I think he was looking at polling. He wasn't polling very well. Mm. And I think he needed to come as an outsider. I think him running from within the cabinet would have been too much continuity Starmer versus an outsider, whether it's Rayner or...
19: Yeah, although it's interesting that if you look at the YouGov polling of Labour members, they're actually very satisfied with the government.
8: Are they?
19: Yeah, it's like 80% approval of Yeah, 66% of members think Starmer's done a good job, and 80% say the party's done a good job in government. They just don't like Starmer.
8: Yeah, yeah. It seems to be
19: so,
8: the way.
19: So, I mean, continuity may not be
8: okay,
19: an issue.
8: Okay, let me ask you this. There's not an issue. I'm just going to ask. Why is he so unpopular? I've been door knocking all through the locals. I've never met a politician this unpopular before.
19: Yeah.
8: Why is he so reviled by the voters?
19: Well, you know, I feel like part of it is his presentation, right? Yeah. He's like... He's very, very bad at communication.
8: Yeah.
19: He's incredibly wooden.
8: Uniquely
19: bad. And that's
8: bad,
19: your whole job. You're supposed to be the front man for what your party is doing.
8: Did you see him? You know he's an Arsenal fan.
19: Yeah.
8: Did you see him after Arsenal? Even him celebrating the Arsenal victory. I saw someone tweet that said, I know he's a fan of football, but when he talks about football, it makes me think he's never watched a football game in his life. That's how bad of a communicator he is, right?
19: Yeah. I think that's it. And also, he's kind of showing what happens when you aren't strongly led by a kind of a vision, a plan, an ideology, and you're sort of doing these pragmatic compromises. That's what I said, which is where I think the sort of idea of continuity of that particular floor might be where Streeting falls down, because he is also quite a pragmatic politician. He does have quite strong ideology, but he's also he's very focused on policy solutions, and he's willing to take on kind of tricky he's actually a very skilled communicator, so he's willing to take on these sort of tricky bits of treacherous political territory and find a way through in a way that is kind of clever but may not be immediately kind of an ideological stance that the whole party can get behind, like Burnham.
8: Yeah. I'm curious as to how you think this will play out. Obviously, we don't have data and numbers right now, but what's your gut telling you? And you've also, I don't think, been in Makerfield, but do you think Burnham goes through? Just where the country is, do you think he can survive?
19: Yeah, it's like Reform is very much has the wind at its back, right? But my gut is that he's kind of a celebrity politician. I think he's very popular there.
8: I tell you,
19: I think he will just squeak it, even though it's it might be very close.
8: I will tell you this. I've been out there for about a week, and I'm very skeptical, always have been, about politicians who claim popularity or personal vote. But it was definitely true. I was there, I heard more than one person tell me that they voted Reform in the locals, or they didn't vote Labour in the locals, and they would vote for Andy. I also uniquely heard this thing I ran against Boris in 2019, and I experienced this as a candidate, and then I heard this on the doorstep with Andy. people were excited about the prospect of the Prime Minister being in their seat, because they were like, surely he'll fix the high street, right? Because he'll be Prime Minister. He'll have to, right? He'll have, with like Makerfield will have unique insight into power or unique access into power. So I tend to agree with you. I think he'll be close, but I think he'll get through. If he does,

0: really important. Yeah, I think he probably is.
1: Yeah.
0: Because I think that's the thing that's missing now. I mean, Labour's done some pretty good stuff.
1: Mm.
0: Right. But they're just, I think they're
1: there's just no story to it. Yeah, there's no coherency to it.
0: Yeah.
1: And that's what they need. And yeah, I guess that's why the first campaign video was
0: I think that's right, yeah.
1: Was as seemed to excite people. But it's a very, very tricky seat, and he's gonna have to balance a sort of reform curious Makerfield constituency with a Labour membership who is probably well to the left of his constituents, which
0: true, but they're so aware of the threat from reform.
1: Yeah.
0: I don't know, yeah.
1: Okay. Make some predictions. Right, so I can tweet them at you later. Who is Prime Minister come September?
0: September. Let's say.
1: So if party conference is end of September, yeah, early October, yeah, who is Prime Minister at Labour Party? Who's the Prime Minister that gives the speech at Labour Party conference?
0: Might be Burnham.
1: Do you think so? I think it'll be Andy Burnham as well. I think Andy Burnham will be the Prime Minister, the Labour, yeah, Prime Minister that gives the speech at Labour Party conference. I think so.
0: I don't think Starmer can carry on. It's a question of when.
1: If Andy doesn't win, is there any chance it's Starmer? Do you think he survives, or do you think it'll be Streeting, Rayner? Because I think he'll. So here's what I think of, and we're doing lots of speculating. I can't quite see my producer, so if she doesn't like it, she'll tell me off. I think if Andy loses in Makerfield, I think there'll be an immediate challenge. Because I think it's exactly what you said earlier. People will go, well, if Andy can't win, we're fucking goosed.
0: There'll be panic.
1: Yeah. If I'm an MP, I'm panicking.
0: Yeah,
1: right?
0: Yeah.
1: So in that scenario, who's the Prime Minister that gets...
0: Okay, so what have we got? We've got Streeting, Rayner.
1: So here's where we are. We've said that if Andy Burnham wins Makerfield, we think Andy Burnham...
0: will be by September.
1: By September will be Prime Minister.
0: Because the challenge will be triggered, yeah, as soon as he wins.
1: Well, we're actually saying October, because party conference is in October. Okay. So by October, he'll be Prime Minister. If Andy doesn't win Makerfield, who will we say?
0: You still think there'll be an immediate trigger and a challenge? Panic. I think there'll be a bit of a delay. I think people will gather themselves and there'll be a bit more of Starmer kind of lame duck kind of,
1: yeah,
0: you know, the sort of outgoing leader, perhaps.
1: Yeah. I think it might be worth Streeting.
0: You think it might be Streeting, yeah.
1: Yeah. But I don't think that'll help. Ironically enough, I don't think that'll help. But it could be Starmer, I guess. I guess there'll be... No, I think there'll be an immediate challenge. I think there'll be absolute panic. Mm-hmm. I think the view will be that if the most popular Labour politician can't win this seat, there'll be absolute...
0: Then no one can, but why would that... I mean, yeah. That'll just be... Yeah. I mean, why wouldn't it... May as well be Starmer, yeah. I mean, if no one can do it.
1: What does it do to reform if he wins, if Andy wins? Do they see him as a significant threat, do you think?
0: Yeah, I think he is the biggest threat to them, because he's from the part of the world that they have the most success within. Mm-hmm. He's hitting a lot of the buttons that they are hitting.
1: They'll also
0: as
1: be
0: well.
1: Looking at the same poll that we're looking at, which he gives them Labour a 3-point lead
0: right.
1: on them. Yeah,
0: yeah, I think he is a challenge to reform, but I think as ever, what we've seen with reform is that they are able to just go a little bit further than the main parties that kind of imitate them or challenge them on their ground.
1: Yeah.
0: We've seen that reform is prepared to, can kind of meet that challenge and go beyond it.
1: And that'll be the main challenge for Andy, I think. If he's Prime Minister, you can't keep doing the outsider stuff.
0: Exactly.
1: You're Prime Minister.
0: Well, yeah. Yeah,
1: which they'll continue to be able to do, right, reform.
0: Weirdly, reform are able to have the brass neck to continue being like the outsider even when they are
1: inside.
0: Like a major. Yeah. So I wonder whether Burnham will be able to. I mean,
1: Possibly, look at
0: Donald Trump's stick.
1: That's
0: still the outsider, even
1: that's
0: though he's president.
1: That's a very good point. Yeah, you could. I guess Donald Trump is a good example that you can still be like a political outsider.
0: You can
1: outsider.
0: Say you're there, you're cleaning it up.
1: Yeah. The state's fighting against you and
0: exactly.
1: the system is broken. And you know what? Andy is big on like the electoral system, how broken democracy is,
0: right.
1: and like broken, like the state doesn't work for us. That could work.
0: Yeah. If he's able to pull that off, is he?
1: Yeah.
0: I mean, it takes a certain amount of delusion to be able to keep saying that when you are Prime Minister.
1: I don't know if Andy Burnham has
0: that in him.
1: You need a Donald Trump level of delusion.
0: Farage definitely does.
1: Yeah. But it's important because I think the common thread that unites people across the country is that Westminster doesn't work.
0: Right.
1: Which was the beginning of, I mean, if we play this video.
2: Westminster doesn't work for people.
1: It's like the first things he says, right?
0: Yeah, and I think he can carry on saying that for a while until it becomes obvious that...
1: Yeah.
0: As Prime Minister, sorry.
1: It becomes
0: obvious that actually he should have been doing something by now.
1: Yeah.
0: But, yeah.
1: Well,
0: yeah, so it does...

0: But for a bit.
1: We've done all the predicting. I'm going to try and get you back on off in the end of October and see.
0: Yeah,
1: see,
0: I'd love to come on.
1: And we'll play it and we'll see which one of us was... I mean, we pretty much agreed on a lot of it, but we'll see if we were right. That is all the time we have for this segment, Martha. Thank you so much for joining us on today's show. That was Martha Gill, political journalist. Where can they find you? You shout your socials?
0: Martha Gill on X.
1: On X.
0: I write in The Guardian a lot.
1: Amazing. So people can read Martha in The Guardian. Thank you so much for joining us in the studio. After the break, we'll be unpacking why the timing of Putin's visit to China matters. Donald Trump has just been there. Questions about Taiwan. Stay tuned as we come back and talk about China, Putin and the United States.
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2: VAR. You serious? With Cecil G. Thomas.
8: What is the point of an umbrella?
9: They come out of nowhere.
8: Bro, they make me feel ill, bro.
9: No, you can't do that.
8: No, they make, me feel absolutely ill. And it's been obviously ridiculous recently because there's been so much rain. Mm-hmm. I'll tell you why I hate umbrellas. They're too big for the pavement, and they're too big for one person, and they're way too small for two people. At least half of me, at least my left side or my right side, is getting drenched in rain.
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10: The issues that we have, or the thoughts and feelings that we have around our weight, a lot of them come from our mums. I remember my auntie saying to me, before your mum died, she was worried that you were getting fat. And I remember and my auntie, who's now in her 70s, is still, she still talks about, you know, how thin she is or isn't. She compares my body type to her body type, to my cousins. You know, she still has that kind of obsession.
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1: Welcome back. You're listening to me, Ali Milani, on Politics Uncensored. I don't know why I did the sentence that way around. I've never done it that way around. Welcome back. I just wanted to quickly shout out Martha's, who was just joining us for the Week Unwrapped in the last segment, her social. So it's Martha_Gill on X if you want to follow her. And she writes lots of cool stuff in The Guardian. So do check that out if you get a chance. Let's move on to Donald Trump and his departure from China last week. So just 24 hours after the US president left China, Xi Jinping organized another round of diplomatic talks, this time with Russia's Vladimir Putin. The Russian president touched down in Beijing on Tuesday, confident that despite the US's touting of trade deals, there's little evidence of significant progress for Washington and Beijing. So what do the timings of these meetings mean for China's position between these rival powers? You will have also noticed, I noticed certainly, Donald Trump's rowing back of a historic American sort of security guarantee of Taiwan as well. So is the US's position changing in the region? Joining us to tell us more and help us unpack this is George Magnus, Research Associate at the China Center, Oxford University, and at SOAS, an author of Red Flags, Why Xi's China is in Jeopardy. Mr. Magnus, thank you so much for joining us.
9: Thank you for having me.
1: Assuming our audience doesn't know a whole lot about China, America, and Russia's sort of relationship, how significant are these two rounds of talks, the first between Xi Jinping and Donald Trump, and the second happening very frequently after with Vladimir Putin?
9: Well, let's kind of break it down into kind of three relationships, really. So the U.S.-China relationship obviously is absolutely central to, you know, what's going on in the world, and has been for quite some time. And I think that if I can just be, you know, very kind of catch-all about this, I think that the meeting between Trump and Xi Jinping, which actually had been postponed because it was supposed to happen earlier, but they obviously put it back because of what was going on in Iran. I mean, this meeting was always going to be what I call a timeout meeting, right? Both sides need some time out to recalibrate and figure out how to plot and plan the next stages of what is an eternal adversarial relationship. So I don't think anybody was expecting any great fireworks from this meeting. Trump called Xi Jinping his best pal, and Xi Jinping is very respectful to Trump. They know that they're on opposite sides of a massive, relationship that actually isn't going to improve. And they're both, in a way, playing for time. And both of the leaders have reasons to do that. Putin is something else entirely, because there's no love lost, really, between Russia and China. And some of the listeners may be aware, some not, that many years ago, well, sort of back in the 60s, they actually fought a short war together, and they were ideological adversaries for quite some time. But things have moved on since then, obviously. And the one thing that they have in common, of course, is they both want to undermine the United States and NATO, and they both want to take advantage of what they think is the disunity going on currently between America and its allies. So the meeting between Putin and Xi Jinping was planned, obviously, in advance as well. They were supposed to be talking about a pipeline that the Russians want to build for gas to flow to China. But this is something that Putin needs more than the Chinese do. And I'm not sure, as far as I can tell, whether they actually agreed to press ahead with this pipeline or not.
1: So let's deal with, you're right, because there's various components here. Let's deal with the Trump Xi Jinping one first, and the US Chinese one. A lot of us were surprised to hear Donald Trump's comments specifically around Taiwan, his calling of Xi Jinping is like his best pal and the friendly nature in which he does it. But you're kind of suggesting that, no, there wasn't many headlines and fireworks. Is this just the way that Trump does things, and there wasn't anything major to report from the visit? There are no major shifts in US policy or anything like that?
9: I don't think there's anything remarkable to report. I mean, they did agree a few kind of commercial deals with America selling soya beans and aircraft to China. Obviously, the Americans got a bit of a bloody nose last year when the Chinese imposed on them a ban on what we call rare earth elements. Now, these are about a dozen magnets and minerals which they don't cost very much. I mean, the value in global trade is very, very small. But if you don't have them, billions and billions of pounds worth or dollars worth of aircraft, semiconductors, pretty much everything that we use nowadays would basically lie idle, because these rare earths are really important. So Trump didn't want that kind of he didn't want the Chinese kind of waving that in his face anymore. They've got to play for time there as well. But I think the thing that did cause consternation, you're quite right to point it out, was comments which Trump made, not in fact until he got home when he spoke to Fox News. And they asked him some questions about, you know, would you defend Taiwan? And, you know, are you going to sell arms to Taiwan? And some of these answers that he gave, the trouble with Trump is that you never know from one moment to the next whether his story is going to be consistent, because it often isn't. But the
1: or if something was
9: were a little bit equivocal.
1: You never know if his answers are pre-planned or he's just saying something in the moment, right?
9: Yeah, exactly. So the thing to watch really is whether the there is a plan going through the American Congress to sell about, I don't know, $11 billion worth of arms to Taiwan. I mean, they do this quite regularly, but this is the latest arms shipment proposal. And the thing to watch actually is to whether that goes ahead. If it doesn't go ahead, I think that's a sign really that Trump's commitment to Taiwan may be wavering a bit.
1: Any noise from Taiwan? Any concerns from them? Or are they just ignoring that Fox interview?
9: Yeah, I think they probably feel by now that it's like they're raising their eyebrows thinking, oh, God, you know, not again. In the sense that, you know, because they probably are getting used to the idea that, you know, they're sort of loved one minute and then, you know, in a bit of a toilet the next minute. And so, yeah, I should think it causes a bit of consternation for them to have this. Well, it seems like an inconsistency. We'll see whether it is or not.
1: And what's how real? Give it in a world where Russia did invade Ukraine. What's the threat likelihood of a Chinese invasion of Taiwan? Is it just like? Is there something we should all be concerned about or no?
9: Well, I think we should be concerned that the Chinese might one day decide to lose their patience and mount a blockade or invade it. I don't think it's got anything to do with Ukraine, to be honest. And I don't think there's anything that we've seen this year, whether it's in Ukraine or in the Middle East, that actually has any bearing on what the Chinese may or may not do with Taiwan. I don't think they want to invade.
1: I think and it's really helpful to get your view on this. Some of the concerns I've heard in like the political space is that because America is spread so thin in Iran and in and supporting of Ukraine, China might seize an opportunity. But you're suggesting that that won't really be a variable in their decision making matrix.
9: I don't think so. I mean, yes, the Americans have had to withdraw, you know, aircraft carriers and other naval assets from the South China Sea, but they can go back there pretty quickly. We can't get into this. I'm sure it's got too complicated. Mm-hmm. There are all sorts of military lessons that I think the Chinese and the Americans will have learned from the war in Iran about drones and about, you know, how do you deal with ships that are trying to attack you through very, very vulnerable coastlines where actually the advantage lies with the defender, not with the attacker. But I think the main thing for China really is they will use military force or a blockade against Taiwan if all else fails and if Taiwan were to make a bigger kind of song and dance about wanting to be independent and that were backed by the United States. I think that would really hack the Chinese off. But I think, you know, we shouldn't make too light of the fact that going to war over Taiwan is a huge issue for China. They don't know that it would succeed. And if it did, they don't know that they would be any better off than the Americans have been in Iran.
1: Yeah, let's talk about Iran lastly before we move on to Vladimir Putin, because the closure of the Strait of Hormuz, the blockade that the Americans imposed, will have had impacts on China. What do they get? About 30-40% of their gas and oil from that region, at least, or it goes through?
9: Comes from the Gulf, yeah. Not just from Iran.
1: But from that region. That come up, surely they will have been... It's something that they would have spoken about.
9: You mean Xi Jinping and Trump?
1: Correct, yeah.
9: They did, by all accounts. I mean, you know, usually on these summit meetings, both sides give what they call a readout. So the Americans give their version of what was discussed and the Chinese give their version. I mean, that's kind of standard practice. But the two readouts didn't really match up this time. So the Americans said they spoke about Iran and that that the Chinese had given them undertakings that Iran should never have a nuclear device or bomb and that the Straits of Hormuz should be opened as quickly as possible. The Chinese didn't really say anything about it. I think the Chinese do want stability in the Gulf. They have a vested interest that things should calm down. But they're not unhappy to see the Americans stressed about what's going on there, obviously.
1: Yeah. And there was all sorts of noises. I don't know if it was ever true, but rumours. And I really don't want to... I mean, I could take you in a 45-minute conversation about the military tactics, but I'm sure our listeners might not appreciate that. But there were noises and rumours that the Chinese, through back channels, were providing some sort of at least geographical like intelligence to the Iranians during the war. But I don't know if that was ever verified.
9: Yeah, there were certainly stories about satellite intelligence.
1: Yeah, yeah.
9: If not, you know, direct shipment of arms directly. I think a lot of it is rumour and speculation. It's almost certain that it cropped up at the summit meeting. The Americans say that the Chinese gave an undertaking they wouldn't be supplying arms to the Iranians, but I think nobody believes that the Chinese are not giving some kind of assistance.
1: Yeah, or at least testing some of the stuff that they may need to use sometime in the future, because it's a unique opportunity. Let's move on to Russia and China's relationship, because I think what's really interesting is the sort of common thinking in Britain is that Russia-China equals allies, right? Both sort of, I mean, you'd question whether they're communist, both either of them are communist countries, but by the by, most people think they're allies. You're suggesting the relationship is more complex than that. So what came out of this meeting and where is that relationship right now?
9: People are often looking for kind of a wedge, right, between the two. And probably there may have been a time when Donald Trump was looking for it too by cozying up to Putin. He may have thought, I mean, the speculation is that he may have thought he could lever Putin away from China a little bit. I mean, I think if that was a kind of a half objective, I think it's a probably zero objective now. I think we all understand really that the Russians and the Chinese are in bed together. They don't have very much that unites them, except, of course, they have this antipathy towards the United States and to NATO. You know, basically the Russian economy would collapse if it weren't for China. Most of Russia's trade, or a large proportion of Russia's trade, has been redirected to China. Chinese banks provide a lot of financing for Russia. China buys a lot of oil and gas. They're helping Russia build a kind of an Arctic infrastructure for oil and gas exploration, which kind of helps explain the whole Greenland thing as well. There might come a point in the future when, you know, when there is a falling out between the two or between the two countries. But I don't really see it happening for the foreseeable future. If anything, I mean, the Russians might even resent having this sort of very powerful neighbor to the east, which is effectively running their economy.
1: And they're so reliant on, right? That's part of what the anxiety
9: would indeed,
1: be.
9: Yeah.
1: Certainly
9: absolutely.
1: During a wartime economy, they can't be this reliant on a single country. And surely that means the Chinese have very specific asks and demands if they're that reliant.
9: They could use that leverage very, very effectively if they chose so to do, yeah.
1: Yeah.
9: I think that's probably what the Americans hope, is that they can try to use Chinese leverage over Putin to, you know, to get him to accept some kind of, you know, deal in Ukraine. But it hasn't happened as yet.
1: And the Chinese, they've been pretty quiet on Ukraine itself, or?
9: They want to be very quiet about it because, of course, they, you know, in this sort of longstanding and no limits friendship, which they boast about with Putin between them. They are providing effectively Russia's wherewithal to be able to prosecute the war. And, you know, in Europe, we should remember that when we kind of cozy up to Xi Jinping, that actually you can't really cozy up to Xi Jinping and support Ukraine at the same time, really. It doesn't really make any sense. There's no kind of hiding the fact that China is helping Russia directly and probably indirectly fighting that war. And it's a big issue for Europeans to deal with. Yeah,
1: George. Last question. I've got like 40 seconds, but I can't. What do you mean? Where is Xi Jinping's sort of grasp on power in China? Is it as strong as it's ever been?
9: I think it is. I mean, obviously we can't really deal with it now, probably in 30 seconds. But yeah. I mean, one of the things that cropped up earlier this year is he purged the final generals on the Central Military Commission, which is the most important military body in China. So there's only him on it now with one junior general. So People thought that was a sign of that he was losing his grip. It probably means his grip is still pretty strong.
1: Yeah, and tightening. Yeah, it's a single person panel. It's how I run the show, actually, right today. It's just me in the studio. Well, thank you so much. Listen, I could have you on for probably weeks and days, and I'd love to have you back on. That's been George Magnus, Research Associate at China Center, Oxford University, and at SOAS, and the author of Red Flags, Why Xi's China is in Jeopardy. So do make sure you check out that book. Thank you so much, George. That's it from Politics Uncensored today. Join us next Thursday at 5 p.m. where we unwrap the week's political talking points. 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
19: Former S&P Chief Executive Peter Murrell has been remanded into custody after pleading guilty to embezzling party funds. Johnny Holmes has more.
20: Peter Murrell admitted taking more than £400,000 from the Scottish National Party over a number of years at the High Court in Edinburgh. Murrell, who is the estranged husband of former First Minister Nicola Sturgeon, was first arrested in 2023 during a major police investigation into SNP finances.
19: The UK has recorded its all-time hottest May temperature as a part of London hit 33.5 degrees Celsius. Heathrow broke the record on the bank holiday, a day after the country's highest May temperature in at least 79 years was recorded. Parts of the south and the southeast are forecast to hit 34 degrees or 35 degrees on Monday and Tuesday as heat waves continue. A 16-year-old boy is in hospital after what police have described as a horrific machete attack in Dudley. West Midlands police say the teenager was walking on Duncan Edwards Close on Saturday afternoon when he was approached by two males on a moped and attacked, suffering serious injuries to his chest and face. He remains in a serious but stable condition. With people taking dips to cool off in the heatwave, the RNLI are reminding us what we should do if we get into trouble in seas or rivers. Emma Seward-Adams is from the RNLI's water safety team. She says there's a special technique to staying afloat.
21: The float to live technique involves tilting your head back
16: submerging your ears in the water, trying to relax and control your breathing, moving your hands and feet to help you stay afloat. And it's okay if your legs sink. We all float differently.
19: And Pep Guardiola says he will personally call his successor after taking charge of Manchester City for the final time. Guardiola leaves after a decade at the club, winning 6 Premier League titles and the Champions League. That's the latest from Radio News Hub. I'm Dave Cronin.
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4: I've gone onto your screen time here, right?
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4: 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How? How? 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The total screen time from last week was 155 hours and 28 minutes.
27: Yeah.
2: VAR, you serious? With Cecil G. Thomas.
8: What is the point of an umbrella?
28: They come out of nowhere.
8: Bro, they make me feel ill, bro.
28: No, you can't do that.
8: No, they make me feel absolutely ill. And it's been obviously ridiculous recently because there's been so much rain. Mm-hmm. I'll tell you why I hate umbrellas. They're too big for the pavement, and they're too big for one person, and they're way too small for two people. At least half of me, at least my left side or my right side, is getting drenched in rain.
29: And let's be clear, the security of Greenland matters. Alliances endure because they're built on respect and partnership, not pressure. That is why I said the use of tariffs against allies is completely wrong. It is not the right way to resolve differences within an alliance.
30: Hi, Moira. I've been offered a new job that would be exciting and fulfilling, but a pay decrease. Do I take it and risk the financial stress or stay safe and secure but bored? Thanks.
31: Moira, hi. I have awful pain when I urinate. It burns. It burns deep down inside me. Will I go to the doctor?
32: Hi, Moira. I'm a bit embarrassed asking this, but I basically need some help. I'm getting married. I'm engaged. My fiance is amazing. We're planning a wedding. but he has a massive family and he's insisting that we invite everyone to the wedding, but we're paying for it, so it's going to be too expensive. I don't want to invite all of these random cousins I've never met, and I want my friends to be there, and it's causing a lot of tension, and we're arguing a lot, and now I'm not even sure I want to get married, and I don't know how to talk to him about it, and yeah, so I'd love a wee bit of help. Thanks so much, and would love to invite you to the wedding, but I don't think we'll be.
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0: Welcome back, people.
1: I'm Cecil G., former footballer, former professional footballer, let me just say, presenter, and your guide through the chaos of the beautiful game. You know what time it is. It's Are You Serious? It's a football show, but it's not really a football show. Sometimes we talk about football because we are experts in this field, but we like to juice up a little bit, spruce it up a little bit, and talk things real life, real world, and then a touch of football, just to keep you guys locked in, because that's, like I said, that's what we're experts at. It's where football meets funny, and every fan has a story. And today's, he is a fan. He's a Man City fan. I've been looking for him, actually, funny enough, in these past couple of days, past couple hours, been searching for him. And I'm so glad we have this show because
8: he's my over and done with.
1: He's my producer. But he's also, you know, a favourite on the show and a fan of Manchester City, like I mentioned. So it's time to introduce Kim Kafari. But on top of that, we are going to talk football a little bit because we have to.
8: Yeah, sure.
1: We might as well kick things off with what's happening right now. I don't know what.
8: The energy is so different from you today.
1: No, it's not different.
8: The last time. It is different.
1: Is it different?
8: The last time.
1: I haven't noticed.
8: The last time you were so quiet and unassuming and a bit depressed. And now look at you.
1: What is it? There's a different energy in this room.
8: I prefer depressed, actually.
1: Well, he's not depressed. He is very, very happy. He was at West Ham yesterday. No, I just want to just get a mood check from you then, because your energy was. Not as hyped up as I am today, but I don't know, there's a bit of smugness before, but now I feel like your energy's changed. So
8: yeah, can we just say that there has to be some level of praise for me when we were 12 points behind to say that we were going to win the league, and we've made it very close.
1: Fair.
8: I had a lot of faith in my team. We've made it very, very close. The Everton game was the big one. I did actually say on many, many group chats before that if we beat Everton, we'll win the league.
1: Oh, you've said this about Man United, though.
8: No, but our record against Bournemouth is really good, even though they're great. And again, like, it was the Everton game. As soon as we drew against Everton, everything came onto yesterday against West Ham.
1: Okay.
8: If they got a point or they beat you, then there was a very good chance that we could go and all we had to do was win three games to win the league.
1: Fine.
8: But there is no way that you're going to lose to Burnley at home or Palace away. Ooh, 3 days.
1: Maybe.
8: No, because it's 3 days before their biggest ever game in the history of the football club. They'll be resting everyone. Oliver Glasner already said he's going to rest everyone. And to be fair, like, let's be honest, like, you've been pretty poor this year. I don't think you're like, if you put yourself up against any champion from the last 10 to 15 years, you're not better than them.
1: Kim.
8: But... you can only be as good as the teams around you. And this year, you have been the best team. And for the last 4 years, you've been knocking on the door. It was eventually going to happen. And fair play.
1: Europe, does Europe come into play a little bit here? Like, you're saying we're bad, but we dominated Europe.
8: I mean, but let's talk about the running, right?
1: All right, come on.
8: For a Champions League team to get to the final with that running is unheard of. And it would be nice. And because you are actually, compared to any other Arsenal fans I speak to, you are actually like quite a normal one.
1: Thank you.
8: It would be nice for you to just accept you've had a pretty easy run to the Champions League. And compared to other Premier League winners recently, you haven't been that great. That, by the way, shouldn't matter to you at all.
1: No, I hear that. The Premier League, I'm not... Listen, I have some games I've been disappointed in where we played, but we've got the job done. So I'm not going to void that fact. The Champions League, I think, is a bit different, though, because we've won every game in the group stage. So that, I can counter and argue. And I say that's a bit unfair when you say, yes, it was a fair, easy run in the knockouts to the final, but that's because we earned that right to be there. We won every game. We're unbeaten in the new format, top the league, and that's what it does. It seeds you. So that I can say. The Premier League, again, like I said, I've been frustrated, but the energy started high and strong because I'm feeling a bit exuberant. Listen, nothing's won yet. So
8: You'll win it now, though, won't you?
1: No, you don't know.
8: No, but it's quite...
1: It's not done.
8: We'd both be amazed if you didn't win the league.
1: Listen,
8: now.
1: I walked out of London Stadium yesterday with everyone is singing and now you're going to believe... Now you've got to believe us. Now, yeah. I'm reluctant. I sung it, so I'm not going to lie to you. But, like, I also then interviewed fans after. Obviously, when I'm walking out, I'm enjoying all that. But then when I'm there with a mic and I've kind of, you've got rid of all that emotion because it was the most horrific game to literally put yourself through as an Arsenal fan. But once all that's cleared and I'll have to do my job, I am asking fans, have we gone too soon? Let's just like, forget it's not won yet. But a lot of them did believe it was done there. It's nothing's won yet. So I am not going to be going too crazy.
8: Season.
1: It's
8: and
1: a weird
8: anything
1: season.
8: Could happen.
1: Anything happen.
8: And I would say, honestly, fair play. You've been better than we have. You've been more consistent than we have. The goal yesterday, the West Ham goal. Right. It was a foul. It was a foul.
1: This is where it's going to test your actual football nous and professionalism here.
8: It was a foul.
1: And you've said it's a foul, okay?
8: It was a foul.
1: Okay, you've agreed that.
8: There have been 5 or 6 incidents this year where your players have done very similar thing on opposition goalkeepers and got away with it. And I'm not one of those fans, and I actually really hate it when people do say this, and I've seen a lot on like the City timeline of people going on about a conspiracy theory. Everyone wants the PGML want Arsenal to win the league. I don't think that. I think the standard, definitely not
1: the
8: case. I think the standard of refereeing is really, really poor. And I think to win a Premier League, like we've had it where we won the league against Liverpool and Roger got that handball.
1: Oh, glad you bring it up.
8: You need luck to win the Premier League. You've had a lot of luck this year. You've had a lot of luck. To score the goals that you've scored from corners where like Ben White's been holding the goalkeeper's arm and it's not given.
1: That was last season.
8: Or the first game of the season where...
1: Man United.
8: Against Man United. Yep. That's a definite foul. It's not given. And it's annoying that now that's given. There's no consistency with it. It's frustrating.
1: But we knew this. We knew this. There's no consistency. We've known this for years.
8: Sure.
1: So like, listen, I just want to say sour grapes, but I've got to be professional and be like... Because I've seen Arsenal... Champions League not too long ago get a VAR decision overturned when that was clear contact in the box. Yes, we end up going through to the final anyway, but that could have been detrimental. Cool. I can go back to being red carded 3 times last season. Declan Rice kicking the ball away. Trossard kicking the ball away. I've seen Miles Lewis-Skelly at Wolves get a red card from inside their box and they've still got to go all the way to the other side of the pitch to have a goal scoring opportunity, but it's dogs are apparently there. I've seen so many ridiculous... I've seen Brentford. At Brentford, they didn't draw the lines, people. They didn't draw the lines. That was it. They apologised. They said it was a mistake. We didn't draw the lines and we got disallowed a 3-point... We should have won that game by 3 points against Brentford and we ended up drawing that game and all we got was an apology. So, listen, I get it. I can get people's frustrations because... I think the whole world don't want to see Arsenal fans win the league, which...
8: It's fine. The fans, though, isn't it?
1: I don't know, but it seems like...
8: No one cares about the club.
1: Messaging me like, it's you lot, it's not the team. Because I keep saying to people, like, listen, big up City, I will always be fair and where I can be, but, like, when you and Liverpool were going for it, I always said, like, I want Liverpool to win it. One, I have family that support Liverpool. But also, like, they've done it, in my opinion, it feels like they've done it the proper way. So I was Liverpool... But I was kind of on Liverpool's side in this. But it seems like Liverpool fans... I was saying the same thing. They don't want Arsenal fans to win it. And they said it's not because I said to my friend, I said, like, we've done everything in the right way, by the way. Like, nothing, like, we've done a whole process. We've spent money, but not, it's taken a long time.
8: Over a billion.
1: Yeah, but it's taken over a 6-year period.
8: It's a lot of money.
1: But over
8: that 6-year period, you've spent more than us. I hate this whole money chat.
1: Yeah.
8: We've done it with class. We've done it with class. You haven't. You've spent loads of money. You've spent more than everyone else in the Premier League and you've won the Premier League. That's just how the Premier League works. Sir Alex Ferguson outspent everyone and won the Premier League.
1: Loads of times.
8: Liverpool outspent everyone and won the Premier League. Chelsea outspent everyone and won the Premier League.
1: They used that Coutinho money, I remember.
8: I'm not talking about the Klopp period. I'm talking about like the 80s, the 90s.
1: Fair, back in the FA.
8: Chelsea outspent everyone. City outspent everyone and won the Premier League. Arsenal have done it. It's fine. Money makes the world go round. Money makes team success. Let's not talk about money. And I hate this whole, like, do it the right way. People don't like Arsenal fans for a good reason. People like Arsenal the club. I like Arsenal the club. When I was growing up in Manchester, I looked over at Arsenal. I was like, oh, my God, they've got Omri. They've got Bergkamp. They've got these sick kits with, like, O2 in the middle and Nightclub. Wow, they play football really nice. Highbury's a sick. What a great atmosphere. Blah, blah, blah.
1: Yeah, they're going up against Man United as well. They're strong rivals.
8: No one really hated Arsenal until... 5-6 years ago. I think Arteta doesn't help because I think he's unfortunately naturally quite unlikable with the things that he says, the way he excuses games that he doesn't win. That's frustrating. But obviously the problem is with Arsenal fans.
1: It's interesting. I mean, you work with them. Yeah, you're a reporter, so it's interesting because I was just with... I've got to be careful of saying names, but like a Sky Sports reporter just now, she's at the AFTV studios interviewing Robbie. And I remember when I first met her a few years ago in Champions League, we did an interview and she was like, she didn't like Mikel Arteta because of those sort of things he can. He's not always himself. He does weird things, basically, is what she kind of insinuated. Then I just asked her, what do you think of Mikel now? And she goes, like, he still does those things, but when he's human, when he actually, like, he just gives you an honest interview, he's actually just a nice guy. But, like, he's not always like that.
8: And that's the thing, like, as football fans, we just crave someone being a bit normal. Yeah. Like, even though...
1: But Pep's hammer up
8: that is exactly what you want to see. Yeah. If you didn't like that, you don't want manager to...
1: That I do, but he doesn't... He's not. But more time, Pep does sometimes give back a bit of arrogance and then a bit of... Yeah, fair.
8: He's human, and that's what you want to see. You like that.
1: Well, Mikel's the same then, really.
8: He's not that likable. It doesn't... Do you know what? None of this even matters. You're going to win the league. That is all that matters.
1: It's not guaranteed.
8: You're probably going to win the league, and you're in the Champions League final. And have you played that well? I genuinely don't think so. Mm. Have you been a bit lucky? Yeah. Does it really matter? No. No one's going to care. In 10 years' time, you're going to remember the moment that you lifted the trophy, not the fact that Kim Qatari said you were annoying.
1: I'm craving it. That's over the weekend. I've kind of seen. I don't know if there's anything... What else kind of...
8: I'll tell you what I did see. I like revelling in other people's misery. I'm sorry. I just do. Yeah, I know you're the opposite, actually. Yeah, you like building...
1: People being celebrating people's success.
8: No, I actually like watching people fail, especially when it comes to betting, right?
1: I don't know why you're being so honest.
8: Especially when it comes to betting.
1: Okay, go on.
8: Because I'll put a little flutter on the football. Do you know what I mean? I'm watching Wolves Burnley. I've got to watch it for work, but I need to enjoy it. Do you know what I mean? Yeah. I'm putting a tenner on Okudore to score first. He doesn't. I'm doubling it. Let's see if he scores second. He doesn't. Now I've spent £30 to watch the worst Premier League game in history. So I get frustrated when I see other people's betting successes. Mm-hmm. Someone put £50 on all four Premier League games on Sunday to be a draw, right? The return was 14,000. So obviously, the first three are a draw. Then Arsenal go 1-0 up. Then West Ham score that goal. And I would just love to have had a camera on that man as he celebrated the West Ham goal and then saw the VAR call it off for a foul on the goalkeeper.
1: You were evil.
8: He loses £14,000 just like that. That is horrible, isn't it?
1: That is.
8: As I've recited that, I thought, that's not a good person, but...
1: You are evil.
8: I still feel it, though.
1: So you're the sort of person that would... And you're probably going to love this. evil. He is evil. Big up for you. The producers just put a photo of Kim on saying evil. So you would enjoy this story as well. There was an Arsenal fan, you probably saw it, on Twitter put up. He booked last year Budapest for £120. Cheap few days, hotel. Had his booking reference on there of the hotel he's staying at, £120. By the way, that is a bargain because now it's £1,400. So it's £1,400 for the exact same thing, it's £1,400. So it's obviously quadruple, triple, it's 10 next, right? So he's obviously boasting the fact that he trusts his team. Big him up. I'm an Arsenal fan. He's an Arsenal fan. He trusts his team to make the Champions League final. So he's booked it in advance. Obviously, you can get a refund if it didn't work out. So he's both saying, I knew this would happen. Look at me, basically, ha ha ha, I'm getting this for so cheap. A Tottenham fan took the booking reference and emailed the hotel and said, I'd like to cancel that booking. The booking got cancelled and he tried to rebook it and they said, you can't rebook it now.
8: That is objectively the best thing I've ever heard in my life.
1: That is not okay.
8: And I'm looking at Hugh there, I can tell how much he enjoys that, so I'm going to tell him the other story. Do you remember the bus driver, Richard Arlison?
1: Yes, I remember.
8: So Liverpool,
1: you told me this.
8: Got into the Champions League final.
1: You told me this.
8: Everton, obviously their big rivals, had a striker called Rich Arlison. The Everton fans created a fake website offering 100 seats on a bus to the Champions League final on the day of the final.
1: No, this is savage.
8: With the bus driver's name, Richard Arlison. The bus driver obviously didn't turn up, so all of these Liverpool fans were stranded in Liverpool with no way to get to the final. And then BBC sent a camera crew down and they were all crying about Richard Arlison. It's good stuff. It's all good stuff, I'm sorry.
1: No, that is...
8: That's what football's about.
1: I hear it. They also... Do you know what? Everton Liverpool are actually very, very petty because they changed obviously all the flares from... They put red, but they actually put blue smoke in them.
8: Yeah, yeah, quality.
1: So when they lit them, when they won the league the other season, not too long ago, they all had their blue flares. So, yeah. Big up... Sorry, apologies. I dropped my phone, people. Big up the Liverpool and Everton fans. Big up... Do you know what? I can't big up the Tottenham fans for that because that is a fellow Arsenal fan. But... The story is
8: good stuff.
1: The story is phenomenal. After the break, we will be maybe delving a little bit more into football, just a little bit. We'll talk about a few scenarios that's happening, and of course, rant of the week, and a new segment. I'm very scared for this. We have got a segment called Honesty Box. Trust me, you're going to want to stay around for it.
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3: Hi, Moira. I'm messaging you as a sort of last resort, actually. I've been unwell for a number of years, like bounced around from specialist to specialist, and I've got a lot of gut issues, and nobody can really pinpoint what's wrong, and I've been on all the exclusion diets, and I just can't seem to heal my gut and to really find what the problem is. Have you got any advice? Thank you.
5: My husband and I have always wanted children, and we were lucky enough to have two lovely daughters. I feel terribly guilty saying this, but since they've arrived, my relationship with my husband has suffered. We're so tired all the time. We bicker constantly. We have different opinions on how to discipline them or teach them. And even our attitudes towards things are different when it comes to our kids. So it's coming to this point where I'm wondering how I save my marriage. So have you got any sage words of wisdom for me? Thank you.

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1: Welcome back to Privacy Settings, the show with loads of attachments, mainly to you. Please never stop listening. I imagine there's lots of people in your Instagram DMs who are desperate to be attached to you.
2: Do you know what? I wish there was more.
1: There's nothing.
2: Do you know how, like, people say Instagram is the new dating app?
1: Yes, I do.
2: But you're married, your long outfit, which is so gorgeous, I'm not mad. But it's not, I'm not getting any interest here. I'm not getting any footfall these days.
1: I have a suspicion you're getting loads of footfall and you haven't replied.
2: No, I'm not, honestly, truly. Because also, like, I have a kind of group of reply guys that are sort of the old reliables. But the reply guys are, they're their own, you know.
1: What are they replying?
2: There's a couple of people who are, everyone knows, they're sort of reply some quite dodgy weird things. But they're sort of like a stalwart in the DMs. But I'm never getting any, like, nobody's sliding in. Nobody's flirting. And I don't know why. Maybe it's something to do with the content I'm putting out, to be fair. It's not great.
1: So we can sort of ask for some people to slide in.
2: I'd love for people to start sliding in.
1: Do you want to do a little plea to camera? Let's not say plea.
2: Thank you so much.
1: Invitation.
2: Thank you, Will.
1: You're welcome. Thank you.
2: I would love for, bachelors far and wide to proposition me, really. Because it's like a dearth in the DMs.
1: Yeah.
2: So please do.
1: The opposite of a dearth is like a tsunami in the WhatsApps. But in the Instagram DMs.
2: I'd love to be inundated with requests and dates.
1: Yeah.
2: Take me out. Why isn't that happening?
1: Come on.
2: Yeah.
1: Can't spell inundated without DMs if you don't think about it too much.
2: Exactly.
1: So you're on Hinge quite a bit, right?
2: No, not really.
1: Not really? Yeah, fair enough. I'm going to look at your Hinge.
2: I just think it's dead. Oh, you can look at my Hinge.
1: Yeah.
2: There's nothing going on.
1: Ooh, you can look at my Hinge, feels horrible, doesn't it?
2: Yeah. But there's no, I don't really use it that often because it's not like the people I'm getting on, to quote Brian Cox, they're not serious people. You know what I mean?
1: They're not serious people.
2: Yeah.
1: That
2: Brian Cox, yeah.
1: They're not serious people. They don't understand the stars and the cosmos.
2: That's quite good.
1: Fuck off!
2: I'm getting liked by, you know, bodies of water.
1: Huh?
2: Like, as in, like, I'm getting liked by... one of the things I sent over was genuinely someone called Mo. Here we go. Or Monty. Picture of a chair.
1: But there's nothing wrong with
2: picture
1: that name.
2: Picture of a chair.
1: Yeah. So this is... Wait, this is Monty's Hinge profile?
2: Yeah. Every single picture is a picture of a chair. The hell am I supposed to do with that?
1: Sit on it.
2: Thank you. Thank you, Monty, of it.
1: Look, us Montys have got to stick together, man. It's just pictures of chairs on his Hinge profile.
2: Yeah. But I don't think that people understand when they say, like, oh, it's hard out there. It's like, I'm not even getting liked by men anymore.
1: That's a plastic chair. Yeah.
2: This is a concept.
1: This is performance art.
2: I'm getting liked by an installation.
1: That is tough.
2: Yeah.
1: No wonder you're not getting any Instagram DMs.
2: Literally, they can't type.
1: Chairs can't type.
2: They can't type.
1: Yeah.
2: But yeah, Monty, apparently, that never went anywhere, of course. There's a couple of other crazies in that.
1: Let's see some more crazies.
2: There was another one. Andre said, you seem hard to deal with.
1: That's not great.
2: Oh, no, but this is the kind of... Either people are saying, like, angel, girl, heart be still, would love to buy you a million earrings.
1: Please, my princess.
2: Diamond
1: yeah.
2: earrings. Or people are saying, like, Jesus, you're a lot. And it's like, as you're opening gambit.
1: Yeah, you're like, I've just had to deal with someone who's a fucking chair. That's hard to deal with.
2: Thanks, Andre.
1: Why, Andre feels like... I mean, check his hard drives, basically. You don't say that to women. You seem hard to deal with. Is he trying to neg you?
2: I suspect so. I suspect so.
1: Verified.
2: Yeah.
1: Verified paedophile.
2: Why? Yeah, this is the kind of thing that's coming through thick and fast.
1: That's no good.
2: Yeah.
1: Did you reply to Andre?
2: I said, you seem hard to deal with.
1: Really good.
2: Yeah, and then he didn't respond. He unmatched.
1: He did the old Rosalie.
2: Yeah. Yeah, he got beat me up on game. Oh, here he is.
1: Dylan liked your photo.
2: Now, can I just say that the thing about this, there's a couple of elements. Can they see this?
1: If they go onto YouTube and watch it on at Privacy Settings FUBAR, I'm good at plugging stuff.
2: Yes. Give them a sort of brief description.
1: There will also be, if you do well in this, no pressure. This will be clipped and then there'll be a picture in the clip.
2: Great.
1: We might have to blur out his face.
2: Maybe not. Okay,
1: so we could put like an emoji over his face.
2: Yeah, that's true.
1: What emoji do you want over his face?
2: Pineapple.
1: Pineapple. Pineapple.
2: Don't know if that exists.
1: You don't know if pineapples exist?
2: Is it like that emoji?
1: Of course.
2: Of course, of course.
1: Can you imagine if pineapple didn't exist?
2: Yeah, you're so right.
1: That's crazy.
2: You're so right.
1: Look at that.
2: The way that things keep popping up is so quick.
1: The pineapple emoji represents the tropical fruit and is commonly used to convey tropical vibes, summer, fun, and hospitality.

0: And do you know why that is? That's because last time we recorded, we turned Safe Search off. That's what we turned it off because we were trying to find something. Oh.
1: He's not looking so smiley over there, Hugh Smiley.
0: No.
1: He's freaking out.
0: Hugh Frowny.
1: Yeah, he's freaking out.
0: I am. My RE teacher was a really bad teacher. And she was teaching a year seven class once. And she was teaching them about Prince Albert for some reason.
1: Yeah.
0: And they were like, oh, miss, what does Prince Albert look like?
1: Oh, no.
0: And so she Googled Prince Albert and a load of dick piercings came up on the smart board.
1: They got her good.
0: Stupid Miss Reed.
1: Oh,
0: it was actually quite nice, but not a very good teacher. Dylan.
1: Dylan.
0: Talk to me about
1: Dylan. I'm still thinking about the sort of hardcore porn of it.
0: Yeah, I mean, that feels
1: like we've
0: done a sex crime.
1: Yeah, a little bit.
0: Invited you on and just like, porn!
1: But also, like, I gave you my entire phone and nothing even remotely interesting came up. But, but in lieu of that, we decided to just Google
0: some really hardcore porn.
1: To make me, I still look bad because I'm still associated.
0: Yeah. You're still here.
1: Great.
0: We'll clip that out and they'll be like, why the fuck did Rosalie...
1: Googling porn.
0: Also, Google image searching porn. Like, why isn't she even going on a website?
1: It is giving this phone to Google image search porn, though, isn't it? This phone doesn't know what Pornhub is.
0: Yeah.
1: It just knows you could get a still.
0: Yeah. PornGifts.com,
1: yeah,
0: please.
1: This phone is stills only. this guy is the definition of at large.
0: Oh.
1: Because I put him on my Instagram and the amount of people that got in touch were like, He's come for me too. Brackets also that, like, God bless Dylan's just liking people. And then the way that the women are describing him is that he's sort of come at them.
0: Yes.
1: Because it feels sort of quite threatening.
0: I mean, the pose he's doing.
1: Yeah. And this is just one picture on his profile. Note, this is like the first taster. Know that the other pictures further down were also of a similar, if not more extreme,
0: okay.
1: Vibe.
0: Can you describe the picture of Dylan for those who are chumps and are listening on the train and they can't go on YouTube because they don't have enough data on their phone? You fucking animals.
1: Look up a still.
0: Yeah, goddammit. Get on Google.
1: Yeah, and Google something horrific.
0: Yeah, yeah. Double penetration stills.
1: He's sort of in a kind of... I would say it looks like a pro shot. Looks like a headshot. Looks like it's been done in a studio.
0: Mm-hmm.
1: He is bending over in a sort of nonchalant way. He has what looks to be a wig, can't be sure, and a gorgeous sort of rattlesnake vest on. And I think the key part of this is likes you, your type.
0: That's tough to swallow, isn't it?
1: Your type. New feature, your type.
0: Yes, and like if we aren't able to use this video, I'll try and do the pose. Just like,
1: yeah, that's it. That's
0: is that
1: exactly
0: good?
1: It.
0: We got that.
1: That's exactly it.
0: Yeah. Do you agree with Hinge?
1: As a concept.
0: No, I meant particularly with this. But let's talk about that.
1: That he's my type. I don't. You know what's so horrible about this is that I don't believe that he's not my type. Because I think I would have a wonderful night with him.
0: Not a wonderful life, though.
1: I do think he's obviously insane. God bless.
0: Yeah, yeah.
1: But can you imagine the heights of like, there's no knowing where that night would take you.
0: No, you don't know.
1: Where did he take you on a date, first of all?
0: It's such a good question.
1: The lair?
0: It feels lairy.
1: The gherkin? You could go anywhere. You know what? He could be really rich.
0: Yeah, yeah.
1: I also like the fact he's called Dylan because it's like quite a normal name for a really abstract guy.
0: Yeah. He also, like, you could come back to his house and there'd just be a mattress on the floor with no bedding.
1: Yeah, yeah, yeah.
0: Or he's got one of those beds that has a desk under it that's like, yeah, or a four-poster.
1: A bunk bed. But
0: he could
1: underneath.
0: Have a bunk bed. Yeah, yeah. And there's just someone he doesn't know lives underneath
1: him. He lives in a hostel.
0: Yeah, yeah. Or he owns a hostel.
1: Yeah.
0: We like, but all of these things could be true.
1: He's great.
0: Also, he could be from like the deep south of America or Romania.
1: Mm. Such tea. Like, I don't know what he sounds like, but I think that what I like about Dylan and his and this entire profile is that it really is giving like, this is the product.
0: Yeah.
1: And this is the product shot. This is the hero shot.
0: Yeah.
1: And he really saw that as like, this is

0: what you're going to get from me. This is my personality. Mm. This is my vibe. And I did match.
1: You did?
0: And he didn't say anything.
1: Again, he pulled the Rosalie card.
0: Yeah. Mm. It's karma. Because I was kind of intrigued to be like, what's going to happen? I also got, there was this crazy guy a couple of weeks ago who said, he was like, hey girl, fancy getting in my Ferrari and we'll go rob a bank. And I was like, yeah. And then he was like, he sent me a question mark.
1: Hey, what?
0: He sent me a question mark.
1: He sent you a question mark back.
0: And I was like, yeah, like to the rob the bank thing. And then he sent another question mark. And I was like, well, as in like, I was like, well, I want to get myself responded to you right now. I was like, oh, to like, because I was responding to your message. And then he matched me. It's like,
1: That's ironically completely unhinged.
0: Exactly.
1: That's crazy.
0: No, but the thing is that we're meeting up with people. These people on Hinge, like, are not, they're just concepts now. They're like, they're like, performance artists, they're like concept pieces.
1: They're plastic chairs.
0: Plastic chairs, they're bodies of water. Mm. They're not men. So it's like, where have all the good men gone? I just want like a human.
1: Where have all the men gone?
0: Yes.
1: Yeah. At this stage, I'd take a bad one.
0: Yeah.
1: Wow.
0: Just like a body. Like, I don't even know whether it's one guy. Like, what do you mean?
1: Is this the problem? You've been searching body on Hinge and it comes up with body of water.
0: Body of water, yeah, that's true.
1: We've also got a picture of Mr. Fantasy here.
0: So this guy felt like was really giving my vibe.
1: Mm.
0: Do you know Mr. Fantasy?
1: No. So this is for some reason I had this in my notes under the Hinge section, but this is just Spotify.
0: This is Spotify. It says Rest is History, Mr. Fantasy, and then Rosalia's album, mm-hmm. which I thought was quite a lovely triptych of like where I was at sort of mentally.
1: Beautiful.
0: Are you familiar with Lux?
1: Neither Lux nor Mr. Fantasy, but I have heard of the Rest of History.
0: You've never listened to it?
1: No, it sounds like quite boring show.
0: Incandescent rage.
1: I think complete nonsense. I hate all of those things. The Rest is History, the Rest is Politics. Let's listen to two fucking wankers who are both wankers in different way talk about politics.
0: Okay, agreed. The Rest is Politics is a thing. But I would say Rest is History, okay, controversial, their takes are slightly non-PC sometimes.
1: Yeah, isn't that the one where the guy was like, oh, Cromwell was robust in Ireland?
0: He sucks. He sucks.
1: Yeah,
0: the other one's not so bad. But I just kind of...
1: Everyone's like, oh, you listen to the Rest is History. No! Fucking get personality. I don't care. Fucking goal hanger bullshit. I love Gary Lineker, though. Is it goal hanger? I don't care.
0: I'm so sorry. Lily.
1: Oh, did you hear the sing of the Rest is Entertainment? No!
0: Rest is Entertainment sucks.
1: Does it? Take that, Osman, you fucking chump.
0: Yeah, I think it sucks.
1: If you want to come on the show, I'd be really honest. Sorry. So, Rest is History.
0: Mr. Fantasy is... Do you not know anything about Mr. Fantasy?
1: No.
0: Oh my God, you're going to love this.
1: Okay.
0: You're going to have to do some Googling, Hugh. Okay, so Mr. Fantasy...
1: I'd be fucking careful, mate.
0: No, yeah, this is like a hard internet lore.
1: Don't search hard internet
0: law.
1: Yeah. Okay, hard internet law. Here we go.
0: So he is the actor KJ Apa, who mm-hmm. was like in big in like I think he was in Riverdale. Yeah, Riverdale.
1: Mm.
0: He has this like online persona that he's created called Mr. Fantasy, but it's obviously him, but he's pretending that it's not him. And he does all of these like brand deals and goes around and kind of like attacks celebrities on red carpets and stuff.
1: Oh.
0: And it's kind of a comedy character, but it's also like in some ways so method. It's kind of scary.
1: Oh.
0: Yeah. It's like kind of, but the song is like kind of a banger. But he's like a Hollywood actor. He doesn't need to be doing this. Do you know what I mean? Like he's also got kids. Worryingly. The thing is also, like, knowing who Mr. Fantasy is really does say how much people spending, like, how much time you're spending online.
1: Yeah, it's funny, because I think I know quite a lot of the weird, like, Jeremy Fragrance, you know?
0: Yeah, but he's kind of like a... he's almost... I love Jeremy Fragrance, of course. Mm-hmm. I know his work intimately.
1: Yeah.
0: But Mr. Fantasy's kind of a version of a version of a version.
1: Mm.
0: In that, like, is it a comedy character? Is he having a breakdown?
1: Wow.
0: It's crazy.
1: Impossible to know.
0: It's impossible to know. But I just thought that he was... it's funny to have gone from The Rest Is History and then blasting Mr. Fantasy.
1: Yeah. Well, it's time to swipe left on this section of the podcast and go to an ad break. Stay tuned.
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3: You're listening to Politics Uncensored. Welcome back. Tory MP and Shadow Justice Secretary Nick Timothy has sparked outrage after describing a Muslim ritual prayer that took place in Trafalgar Square as an act of domination. Well, joining me now is the Deputy Leader of the Green Party, Mothin Ali. Mothin, thank you so much for joining us today.
4: As always, thanks very much for having me.
3: I want to start by asking you about this particular phrase that Nick Timothy used. He called this mass ritual prayer that took place in Trafalgar Square as an act of domination. What is your reaction to this as a British Muslim politician?
4: I think it's at the moment it's really dangerous in the political sphere to be from an ethnic minority, from black and brown backgrounds, to be Muslim. I've faced a lot of direct attacks personally, based on my faith, based on my religion, based on my ethnicity, rather than based on political ideas. I'm happy to defend ideas, but I shouldn't be having to defend my religion or having to defend my skin colour. And what Nick Timothy's done is he just puts a target on people like Sadiq Khan's background, back, especially with the video clip that features Sadiq Khan. There's been so much right-wing narratives around using this phrase, Londonistan. I'm just surprised Nick Timothy didn't even use that, didn't throw that in for good measure. But there's no outrage when there's Passover or Hanukkah celebrations there, or there's Easter celebrations there, or the Sikh celebrations there. There's no outrage there, but for some reason, Nick Timothy seems to be really outraged at the fact that there's some Muslims celebrating what is probably about a 10-minute prayer maximum, followed by iftar. I don't see how that's an act of domination or anything to be to take objection at.
3: Timothy followed up on X, posting, "I'm not suggesting everybody at Trafalgar Square last night is an Islamist, but the domination of public places is straight from the Islamist playbook." What does that word Islamist mean to you? Because it seems to get thrown around a lot by people on the right. This was, you know, ritual prayer by people practicing their faith. Why is he using this word Islamist, and how do you think it's become weaponized by the right?
4: I mean, firstly, we've got to clarify, you know, ritual prayer, five times a day, Muslims are required to pray. And praying in congregation is part of that obligation. So these Muslims are just fulfilling their obligation as who they are. The word Islamist it's never really had a real meaning. It's been always been something that's it's been used to describe people from Islamic backgrounds as being some kind of threat, some bogeyman, someone to be scared of. And that's all that I understand from it. I don't know what an Islamist is. People throw it about against pretty much anyone they disagree with. If there's a Muslim and they want to score points, they're an Islamist. I'm sure Sadiq Khan's even been described as an Islamist. I don't know any Muslim in the public eye who hasn't been described as an Islamist. It has no meaning. I think it's, personally, I think it's a word that carries a lot of racist undertones to it. You know, people use it thinking they can get away with it in a way that they want to be racist, but they want to be on the safe side and use a word that's acceptable. And the thing we need to get to a point where using words like this are not acceptable at all. It should be in the same category as the P word or the N word.
3: So when Timothy talks about the Islamist playbook, that there is no Islamist playbook, this is just a dog whistle phrase that is being thrown around and that we should reject because, as you say, it carries a lot of negative Islamophobic connotations.
4: I mean, if Nick Timothy's got a copy of it, I'd be more than happy to have a read, but I've never seen this playbook before.
3: Nigel Farage said in response to this that what we witnessed at the historic Trafalgar Square, and I have to make it clear I'm quoting here, in a country built on Judeo-Christian values, was a group of people attempting dominance over our capital city and culture. We also keep hearing this term, Judeo-Christian values. What, again, what does this mean? Because they're Abrahamic religions, just as like Islam is. Is this just a dog whistle?
4: I mean, again, it's, I think that phrase is used to deny the Islamic importance into Western civilization. If we just look at the works of Aristotle, for example, they were preserved by the Muslims and the Muslim historians and the Muslim scholars. And without the Muslim contribution, there would be no Renaissance and there would be no transformation from the Dark Ages. So if anyone wants to talk about Judeo-Christian values or this Judeo-Christian heritage and leave out the Islamic influence, I think they're very, very uninformed. But again, it is to try and isolate one of the Abrahamic faiths rather from the other two and make, and separate them. And that's something that we shouldn't accept. And we should be saying, look, we need to create a future where there's unity, regardless of what our heritage was. We need to build a future together and make a future that we can all live compatibly together.
3: And Kemi Badenoch has backed Nick Timothy, stating he was defending British values. What do you think Badenoch means here by British values in this instance? Do you think she means Islamophobia?
4: I think with the Conservatives now, or this iteration of the Conservatives, is someone like Enoch Powell would have been accepted in this party right now. I'm not a fan of the Conservative Party, I've never have been, but I think Conservative Party of old would have not fallen into these dog whistles. But I think Kemi Badenoch would be quite happy with Enoch Powell. That said, I mean, British values, racism is not a British value. Tolerance is, acceptance is, plurality of ideas is, plurality of religions, plurality of cultures. This is all part of our British culture and something that makes it such a fantastic country. And to try and authorise law-abiding citizens, people who have had permission to be there, have had the authorities give them the access to that space, and now there's such an outrage. I think this is just really, really hypocritical.
3: Hmm. Keir Starmer he used some of his time at PMQs on Wednesday to attack Kemi Badenoch and the Conservative Party for these comments. He claimed the Conservative Party has a problem with Muslims. What do you think Labour's track record is on defending Muslims? And what do you make of Keir Starmer's response in this instance?
4: So Keir Starmer's done the right thing by defending these actions. Would he have defended this if it wasn't Sadiq Khan? That's something that raises some doubt in my mind. So there's a little bit of politicking involved. I mean, he's previously said that Bangladeshi immigrants need to be removed. Shabana Mahmood's talking about reducing visas for Pakistani immigrants and reducing the length of indefinite leave to remain. Keir Starmer's called this an island of strangers. So his previous track record isn't one to be very proud of. Had he had this consistent track record and done this argument, I'd have given him a lot more credit. I think he is being an opportunist. That said, I'm glad he's saying the right things.

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1: The issues that we have, or the thoughts and feelings that we have around our weight, a lot of them come from our mums. I remember my auntie saying to me, before your mum died, she was worried that you were getting fat. And I remember and my auntie, who's now in her 70s, she still talks about, you know, how thin she is or isn't. She compares my body type to her body type, to my cousins. You know, she still has that kind of obsession.
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7: I had a really sweet message going, do you think I could come and look at your boobs? 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I just think they would be really nice. And if you could just show me and then I'll go away again. And then he said, I'm just sorry if this is offensive to you. I'm just a bit of a boob guy.
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8: This is one sport where it's unforgiving. 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Yeah. So we're trying to create somebody for that. You know, you have to be robust, you have to be mentally strong.
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13: Former S&P Chief Executive Peter Merle has been remanded in custody after he pleaded guilty to embezzling money from the party. Johnny Holmes has the details.
14: Peter Merle pleaded guilty this morning to taking more than £400,000 from the Scottish National Party over several years. Merle admitted the charges at the High Court in Edinburgh this morning. The 62-year-old, who is Nicola Sturgeon's estranged husband, was charged with embezzling the funds from the party between August 2010 and October 2022.
13: The UK has recorded its hottest May Day on record after temperatures hit 33.5 degrees at Heathrow on the bank holiday. It comes just 24 hours after the previous May record, the highest in at least 79 years, was broken. Reform UK's Danny Kruger says details of Nigel Farage's finances were illegally accessed, following Mr Farage's claim that Russian hackers were behind the leak of a £5 million gift. He says the disclosure of the private payment could only have come from unlawful activity. Mr Farage is facing growing scrutiny, with the Common Standards Watchdog probing whether he should have declared the gift after his election. The annual Gloucestershire cheese rolling race has taken place today. Competitors flung themselves down a hill in a bid to catch a wheel of cheese. Jacob Vahey is a competitor this year. He says his work colleagues have shown concern.
15: I struggled to get stuff done, to be honest, because I've had people genuinely concerned for me. Yeah, I've had people coming up to my desk and sort of lecturing me and telling me, are you sure this is a good idea? Because, obviously there are some dangers to it. But I've said, definitely the first run that I do, I'm going to take it nice and steady and sort of know my limit before I do anything stupid.
13: And former Love Island star Georgia Steele is engaged to Ipswich Town defender Harry Clark. She shared a Sunset Beach proposal video on social media, saying she still can't believe they get to spend their lives together. That's the latest from Radio News Hub. I'm Dave Cronin.
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17: Welcome back to Access All Areas. 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Antigone, you are stunning. She's giving mermaid.
18: Yeah, thank you.
17: You so always
18: can't
17: look.
18: Take my eyes off her.
19: We came closer, wouldn't we?
18: We did. It's like
19: you
18: we
19: know
18: rang
19: things like
18: it.
19: That make me so happy.
18: Really,
19: like, really.
18: Yeah, I know. We got a photo.
17: I didn't get the memo. And it's clearly.
19: It's okay. That makes, do you know what that means? That makes you Beyonce in our trio today.
18: Oh, there you go. Yeah. We're the backing dancers.
17: Yeah. I'll take that. It's so lovely to see you. I've not seen you for a little while.
19: I know. It's been ages. I haven't been in London. I've been living in Athens for the last year, so I just got back.
17: I love a bit of grace. You're a busy girl nowadays, aren't you? There's so much I want to ask you, but obviously I've got to start with, because it's how so many of our listeners and followers originally got to know you on our screens from Love Island. Have you been watching this season, or I'm guessing not if you're in Athens?
19: Do you know what? I actually haven't, but you can't avoid it. Like, because I obviously follow Love Island on Instagram. Mm. I see every day the highlights and the teasers, and you kind of get, so I kind of know what's going on.
18: Literally.
19: So I know a little bit, but I'm not like fully invested.
17: You're not, you've got the toe in, but you ain't got the leg in.
18: It's hard to avoid, really.
19: You can't.
18: Like, you know all the characters and who's dating who.
19: I know what's going on. I know that, AO kind of shut things off with Mimi.
18: There
19: is
18: you go.
19: Right?
18: You see?
17: Go. How do you find, from what you see on social alone, obviously, how do you feel when content pops up on Love Island? Is it fond memories?
19: Yeah,
17: is it triggering?
19: Totally. No, totally. You know, and I'm like, I'll always be cool to talk about it and whatever. I feel like, you know, you sign up to the show, it's going to always be part of the story, and I'm good with that. And yeah, it's like definitely fond memories. It was a crazy time.
17: Yeah,
19: I really like, I enjoyed my experience and like what everything that came after it. So yeah, I'm good with it.
18: Did you feel cheated at all? Because you were only in there for 8 days, was it?
19: Yeah, do you know what, though? I believe in the universe, and I think that someone up there was looking out for me, and that was what my story was meant to be.
18: Yeah.
19: I feel like I was lucky enough that I was portrayed as myself for the most part. I felt like I got like a kind of honest kind of show of that. And, you know, it worked out well for me. I mean, I'll be honest, when I first like left and it was only like a week, I thought this is a disaster. Like, I'm just like, you know what I mean? Ordinarily.
17: Because the whole process you go through in the I think a lot of people just think you rock up, jump on your easy jet.
19: Yeah,
17: get there.
19: Definitely.
17: There's a whole build up to getting cast and getting on there.
19: No, exactly. And you know, normally it's just not a good sign if you leave so early. But like, thankfully, I came back to so much love, and like most people felt like I'd been cheated. But it still blows my mind how many people watch the show. And like, I've just been in Greece, like I said, I was in Mykonos, and there's loads of Americans, and the amount of people that come, they're like, "Oh my God, you're Antigone from Love Island." I'm like, "Why do you guys watch this?" People from like Lebanon, from like Saudi, like the most crazy places, all do it, and like. They tend to know me because it's like the Middle Eastern connection, because I'm from Cyprus, obviously. So yeah, I'm not mad at the way it went, because I'm happy. And
17: it's all worked out. Well,
19: my husband wasn't in there anyway, so I didn't waste my time.
17: So why waste any more outfits? You don't, you 8 days.
19: And I landed back in London on Gay Pride, which is like my favourite day of the year in London, with my mum and sister. So I came back to such a fun day. It was 2 years ago now, but like, yeah, it was great.
18: Oh my God,
17: I absolutely love that.
18: Yeah.
17: So I wanted to ask you, babe, like, I mean, you've got fond memories, which is amazing. If the phone rang now, hopefully it won't during the interview, but say it did after.
19: Put me on silent.
17: And it were, no, you're all right, babe. Won't kick you out of the studio if it does. But say it's ITV calling, and they're like, "Right, babes, there's a boarding pass. It's just been emailed to you. Get yourself to Stansted. Jump on a flight. We want you to be a bombshell in the morning." What would you say to ITV?
19: Do you know what? I don't think I'd do it. Like, listen, I never say never, because you don't know in this life. I never thought I would have done Love Island in the first place, honestly. When I first got the email about it, I literally screenshotted it to my family group chat. I was like, never in a million years.
18: Oh my God.
19: So, you never know, but I don't think so. I don't think so, because I feel like I said, it went really nicely for me. I'm happy with it. Like, I don't want to go and muddy it. And, you know, and I don't think so. I don't think so.
18: Do you know, as well, your music career started quite young.
19: Yeah.
18: So you were signed to a record label at 14?
19: To a publishing deal. So it was for songwriting.
18: Right.
19: Yeah, when I was 14. And then I signed my first record deal. I think I was like 17.
18: Oh my God.
19: And then I signed with Island Records and I was 19. It's been a roller coaster. It's been a journey.
18: And do you think people think then that your single that you have out now, it's called Lie Lie, that is off the back of Love Island? Have people thought that? Or do people know that you were a songwriter and musician before you went in?
19: I think people know that I was a singer first, because I think even when I went on the show, I was like, "I'm a singer."
18: Yeah.
19: And if you look at my socials or whatever, it's always been like who I am and what I do. So I think, but there's definitely people that like probably speculated that. But I've been doing this music thing for a long time.
17: The Ada Birch Radio.
19: It should have been in the Grammys.
17: Put it out there, babe. Put it out there. Just want to come back to you and say, like, when you got the initial email, like, so when Love Island approached you to do it the first time round, did they send another email when they was casting for All Stars? Did they ask if you would do it?
19: I did get a call. Yeah, I did get a call to see if I was interested. But I at first said, I'll come in for a chat. And then I didn't even end up bothering going, because I just thought, it's not what I want to do.
18: Right.
19: It didn't feel right. It's not what I'm after right now, what my soul wants or what I'm chasing. Like, you know, it was such a fun thing to do, but it's not like my story.
17: So do you think if you was to have accepted All Stars when it was offered, do you think you would have been doing it for the wrong reasons? Like in terms of, like, you know, some people, and everyone has their own story and their own journey, like the most overused word in reality TV. But some people, and there's no shame in it, some people go on shows for the profile and the clout and stuff. I think I would just rather be honest and go, you know, if I meet someone lovely, but actually I'd quite like a Pretty Little Thing deal.
19: I've always said this from the get-go.
17: But like, that's why I think you're so refreshing.
19: Because I think everybody is lying.
17: Yeah.
19: If I say that they're just going on there for love. That doesn't mean that you won't find love, because they're like, we, it's actually crazy how many couples are married or have kids or made it. Like, you can find love on that show for sure. And if my husband was in there, I always say this, then great.
17: Yeah, like, you weren't gonna.
19: I would have been down for that. But like, anybody who says that they're purely going on there to find love, like, that is not the easiest way to find love.
18: I know.
19: It's not the most the chances, like, you're going on there because it's an amazing experience. It's really fun, it's really cool, and who knows what, like, opportunities can come from it. I don't think that's the wrong reason.
17: No.
19: I actually think it's like people that, like, I mean, I can't speak for everybody, but I think it's disingenuous to say that you're just going on there for love. It's like all reality TV, you know. You're making a life for yourself, you're figuring out what your story can be and what can come from it, what you can do, like, why not?
17: Did you notice a difference? Like you say, obviously music has always been your destiny, and you was doing it well before Love Island came into your life. But, you know, some people, especially if they only get to know you from a TV show in particular, do you think you face an even harder time of things stepping into another industry?
19: For sure. Yeah. I mean, listen, you look at so many people. Cardi B is one of the biggest artists in the world. She literally has won Grammys and played at the biggest stages in the world. And she started on a reality show, Love and Hip Hop.
18: I didn't even know that.
19: Exactly. So, you know, for me, I always knew going into the show that I was going to face like the Love Island stigma when it comes to music. I kind of took that on the chin. I knew that was going to be the case, and I definitely have felt that, and I definitely, it's quite frustrating because I think sometimes people doubt my credibility. It's only when they come to a show or they watch put and they go, oh, okay, she's actually good.
17: Yeah.
19: And that, but I'm okay with that, you know, like there's something satisfying about, you know, showing people what I can do in the moment. But there's pros and cons to both, you know, like before I went on Love Island, I was literally, you know, I was working side jobs. I was doing like, whether it was like waitressing or whether it was like little open mic nights to get 50 quid. It was like, you know, I wasn't making money as an independent musician because I was independent again. You know, I had money left over from my record deal that with Island that didn't work, and I was using that to like build my music up and fund my career, but it wasn't enough to live on and sustain. And like, my parents were looking at me sideways like, girl, you gotta, you know. So what Love Island did was give me liberty to make money on social media to continue pursuing my dream. I knew I wasn't going to leave Love Island and overnight be Dua Lipa. Like, I knew it wasn't going to be like that simple. But what it's done is given me the freedom and the opportunities to be able to keep doing music and be like financially okay. And I, like I mentioned, I was living in Greece and I was opening up for one of the biggest artists out there. If I didn't turn up in Greece with however many followers I have, I would have never got that opportunity.
17: Right. Yeah.
19: So it all works out in a weird way.
18: It was all part of the plan.
19: But there's pros and cons. I definitely, like, you know it. Like, there's definitely a stigma when you do reality TV, but, you know, who cares?
17: But you know what? I very much have the mentality, but I'm kind of like this when it comes to Charles or anything. I've got such a thick skin. Like, I'll take it on a chin. And I don't know if this is a really weird thing to say, but it makes me want to prove you 100%. Wrong.
18: Yeah.
17: If you tell me I can't do so, I'm like, bollocks.
18: Watch me
17: do it. And exactly. I've got to show you that I could do it. So actually, you're spurring me on to be the best version of me. Because if you tell me I can't do it, I'm doing it, boo.
19: Exactly. And you know, the thing is that you said, you know what you're good at. People want to hear you talk. People want to see you doing what you're doing now. So you do that. Like, and it's the same with music. Like, I like it when I go to like a snooty gig or something, and then there's other artists, and then I go on and I do what I do, and I see people go like, kind of the attitude is like, oh yes, that Antigone from Love Island, and then slowly I watch them go
18: little dance,
19: fair enough. Cool. And I love that. That's a win. So you know,
17: we're the same.
19: Yeah, exactly.
17: Love that.
19: I mean, listen, sometimes it's like, don't be mean. There's definitely times where it's like a little bit disheartening. But you just have to learn to let it bounce off you.
18: Yeah.
17: Especially if you're going to have a career in this industry.
19: That's the thing.
18: If anything,
19: you have to be thick-skinned.
18: It's kind of trained you in a way way to when you're a big successful musician.
19: Yeah, and I think I went into the show with quite like a level, I knew who I was and I had a level head and I'd been hustling in this industry for a while. And also I'd been in the scene a lot. It wasn't like all of a sudden my whole world changed. Actually, it didn't. Other than the fact that people knew me, my days didn't change. The people I was mixing with didn't change that much. So it wasn't like such a shock to the system.
17: You knew the coup before.
19: Yeah, exactly. Yeah.
17: It weren't like you was naive to it. You knew exactly what you had to come out and do it.
19: Yeah.
17: What's been like your biggest pinch me moment? Because so many mad things happen. Is it opening huge tours for people, being recognised by people from the States or Australia? Because a lot comes from, because you still live your life. You don't ever feel any different yourself. No. You go do these jobs or these TV shows. You're still you.
19: Yeah.
17: But then it's almost life changes around you. It's not you that changes.
19: Yeah. If you've got good people around you and you're in that place, then I guess not. I don't really know what my biggest pinch me moment is. Like, actually, my biggest pinch me moment is when I worked with a songwriter called Diane Warren, who was always like a big influence to me. But this is before Love Island. And she said to me that she's written songs for everybody. Like, she wrote Don't Want to Miss a Thing by Aerosmith. She wrote She's written songs for Justin Bieber, Beyonce.
17: She's one of
19: the biggest writers in the world. And she said to me, I've written for so many people, but your voice is the voice I hear in my head when I write songs. That's probably my biggest pinch me moment.
17: Oh, my God. That's my biggest pinch me moment.
18: Just hearing that story.
19: It was a few years ago now, but yeah, like, I'll never forget that.
17: That's a confidence boosting up, isn't it?
18: Is she going to write a song with you at some point?
19: I recorded a song that she wrote and I love it, but I don't know when I'm going to release it because it doesn't necessarily fit the sound that I'm putting out right now. Right. But, you know, I would love to come full circle and work with her again.
18: That would be so cool. So are you actually working on an album right now?
19: I am. I'm working on an EP, which is like a mini album. Right. I just released a single called Lie Lie. Mm-hmm.
17: Love it.
19: Lie Lie is kind of just about like the concept of broken trust in the sense of like, the story is like you want to forgive somebody and you're actually annoyed that they've done this. Like in the sense of like, you've ruined my peace of mind now. Mm. That's what the song's about. It's about the actually trying to forgive somebody, but being like, when you go out, I'm in bed thinking, I can't rest.
18: Yeah.
19: And that's like, you know, people say the whole, like, we used a lot of like mirror analogies in the video, in the visualizer and things like that, because it's all like that thing of once a mirror's cracked, you can still see the reflection, you can try and piece it together, but it's always going to be there.
17: Yeah.
19: So that's Lie Lie. And then my next single is, I think it's going to come out end of August. We're figuring out the exact date, but it's called Habibi.
17: Love it.
19: Yeah, it's one of my favourite things that I'm putting out. I had the visual in my head for this song before I wrote the song. I was like, I want to write a song to create this visual. So we shot the video for it in Athens a few weeks ago. And yeah, I'm really excited about it. It's like my whole EP and the whole project is like a combination of Greek and Middle Eastern soundscapes combined with like modern production and the UK sound, and like merging that culture, my culture, together. So I'm really excited for the journey that, like, the musical journey that I'm going to take everyone on with this.
18: Is it quite
17: therapeutic and cathartic when being a songwriter? Because I know a lot of people and my friends that have written books, for instance, and I'm guessing it might be similar, might be completely fucking wrong, but writing a song, but putting pen to paper, I think, I mean, obviously we all get our phone out sometimes and write notes on there if we have to, but I'm a list writer and I have to have a pad and a pen in my bedside table because my mind, especially at night, the minute it's time to go to bed, I'm thinking I'm going on Dragon's Den. I can put the well to rights at night when the lights go out. Do you have this thing when you kind of start writing music, is it almost a therapy?
19: It is literally therapy. It is the most like cathartic thing, writing a song, especially when I go through something and then I write a song about it, and the closer I get the song to the accurate situation, it's so satisfying. Like I'll give you an example. There was a situation that I had with a guy that I was dating, and he like was, I won't swear, but you know.
17: Could swear here, darling.
19: And anyway, long story short, he really played the nice guy and then 180'd, you know, and it was like I'd never really been in a situation like that before, and I was so upset about it. And I was in Athens, I was with my manager, who I write a lot with as well, because he's a songwriter too, and I was just talking about the situation, and then he started kind of freestyling on the guitar, and I just like sung out a lot of the song and wrote this song called Trojan Horse. If you know the story of the Trojan horse, it's all about like the enemies hiding, like somebody not showing you who they are. Anyways, it turned out to be one of my favorite favourite songs that I've written. I'm really excited for that to come out on the EP. Mm-hmm. And it makes... it makes any negative situation worth living when I get an amazing song out of it.
18: Yeah. It's very Taylor Swift, yeah, isn't it?
19: Yeah. She's one of my biggest inspirations since amazing. I was young because, you know, and yeah, like, it is true. If I date you, if I'd have a little situation... Yeah. I wrote a song called Nervous that came out last year about a guy that I've literally met like two or three times. Like,
18: does he know this song?
19: No, he doesn't. He doesn't. And you know what? He recently said in my DMs... Yeah.
17: His old arsehole's going, you think he's shit, she's got a right. But you know, I think that karma's a bitch.
19: Exactly. Yeah, it's not always negative. It's not always negative. You know, but yeah.
17: And sure. Like you say, it's almost compensation, especially if you've had a bad relationship or situation. Yeah. Happy days.
19: Yeah. Right, if it's for the plot and if it's for there the art, then it's fine.
17: Yeah. Exactly.
19: It really does put like a silver lining on any sort of negative situation because I'm like, all right, cool, let's just see what happens.
18: Yeah. Yeah. You can turn it around just like that.
19: Exactly.
18: I'm kind of jealous of that skill now. Yeah. Start doing that.
17: I absolutely love it. Mm. So in terms of the next single, you don't know the exact date, but you're thinking around end of August.
19: It's gonna be, yeah.
17: Love that summer banger. Well, say summer, hopefully it comes. I'm still waiting.
19: I know, honestly, like I just said to the producer, like this, the UK is embarrassing us
18: right now.
19: It's
18: embarrassing.
19: Yeah, you like, it's actually embarrassing. I should have, really.
18: Yeah,
19: and when I was leaving Greece, everyone was like to me, you're leaving Greece in the summer? What is wrong with you?
17: Yeah, I think you put a little bit of sun back with you today, at least.
19: Yeah, a little bit. Yeah, today was actually quite nice. But, I mean, it's July. It's
17: that's our summer, ridiculous. Today. Yeah, we them 3.5 hours. Babe, thank you so much for coming.
19: Thank you for having me.
17: So lovely to chat with you again. I'll say I've seen you for a little while, but I always love having a chat with you and to come in the studio. I'm so glad life's going well for you.
19: Thank
17: I'm a big
19: you.
17: Believer. Good things happen to good people.
19: Thank you so much. Sure. Next time, we've got to go for some Greek food.
17: Yes.
19: Anytime you want.
17: Love a little Greek food, great men.
19: We'll
17: happy
19: days. You know, my mum does the menu at the Real Greek, so she'll be happy if we go and have a bite.
17: We're doing it.
20: VAR, you serious? 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
21: 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They're too big for the pavement. 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At least half of me, at least my left side or my right side, is getting drenched in rain.
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3: that is counted across the country sends a very clear message to Keir Starmer.
18: If you can't get those kind of votes across at a general election, how else will you influence?
3: I think the idea of it being a protest vote is a storyline and a narrative that's fading away very quickly. Are we a party that's growing quickly? Are there going to be challenges about how quickly we're growing? Absolutely, but we're ready to take on those challenges. And I think our new membership are too.
17: Yes, it's Access All Areas. I'm Bobby Norris, and as promised, I'm bringing you more Britain's Got Talent tea. And my next guest came third in the finale. Darling, how are ya?
4: I'm blessed.
17: So blessed. So, Afronita it's pronounced, isn't it?
4: Yes, Afronita.
17: Hun, how are you feeling? Is it crazy right now?
4: Absolutely crazy. It's been mind-blowing. Up till now, I'm still not over it.
17: No, I bet. It's literally been a couple of days.
4: Yeah.
17: How did the whole process come about for you? Was you a fan of the show? And how did you become to sit there applying one day?
4: Okay, so I've been watching BGT since I was a child. BGT is a big thing in Ghana, actually. Everyone in Ghana watches BGT.
17: It's a huge show globally, isn't it?
18: Yeah, wow.
4: And fast forward, I was there somewhere early this year. And I received an email from one of them saying they think I'll be great for their show. Why don't I try applying? I was like, wow. And it happened. It happened. I went on with my mentee, Abigail. Yes. And it was super beautiful.
17: So how did they reach out? Had they seen you on social media? Was you doing stuff on socials, YouTube? What was the platform you was using before for the producers to approach you?
4: Yes, so I'm a content creator and a dancer on the internet. Mm. And I post a lot of videos with the little girl, Abigail, because I'm her mentor.
17: Yeah.
4: So I create a lot of content with her. So when they reached out, they told me they had seen a lot of videos of both of us and they think the story is a good one for the show. Yeah.
18: Amazing. So did they like literally put you on a flight and get you over there to audition?
4: Yes.
18: I love that for you. That's so cool.
17: And I guess because especially when you've been a fan of the show growing up, so you've watched this iconic show, you get this email or this DM on social, a producer's then booking you a flight to come over and start auditioning. In your head, when do you start thinking, oh my God, this is like a reality? So I guess it must feel like a dream.
4: It did feel like a dream, but it was mind-blowing when I got on the stage for the auditions. I couldn't believe it. I was so emotional. I was in tears. I was like, is this happening? It was too good to be true.
18: It was like a real pinch-me moment, was it?
4: Everyone was in 3D.
18: Oh, wow. And so what are the judges like?
4: Nicer. Than not I expected.
18: Expected, yeah. Because I suppose they're edited down as well to like Simon's look, like meant to look mean and all that. So, like, did you have one-on-one conversations with them?
4: No, yeah, I did. At the end of the entire show, I spoke to Simon, and that's something I can never forget.
18: Yeah.
4: Like, I can never get over the feeling because I've been watching him since I was a child, and coming to BGT, one of my aims was to see him smile.
18: Oh.
4: Just to see him smile. Because of our audition, and throughout our entire act, he's been happy, he's been on his feet, giving positive comments, and it's
18: incredible.
4: Amazing.
18: Incredible.
17: So as time starts progressing, so audition, even I guess getting approached is iconic, and you're like, oh my God, this is amazing, the opportunity. The audition goes amazingly. Rounds start getting whittled down. Then you get to the semis. Talk me through that. When do you start thinking, oh my gosh, this is now semis, we're going to the live shows.
4: Yeah. So during the semis, I was super nervous because I'm like, we are eight, like for each day, and only two get to go to the finals. Mm. What's the probability that I'm going to make it to the finals? So yeah, on that day, I was so emotional. I was so scared, and they announced us as the winner of our live that evening. I was so happy. I was emotional. I was all over the place on the ground, everywhere. It was beautiful.
18: So how did you celebrate then when you did get through? Were you like, did you go out for a family meal or did you go, what did you do?
4: I prayed.
18: Prayed. I love that.
4: I said thank you to God.
18: Oh, that's so nice. Do you know, I'm always shocked when I hear what people do after they get through and they celebrate. Like, people are saying, I went home and watched telly. And I went and walked my dog around the park. I'm like, excuse me? I would be like booking flights to New York. Like, I would be going crazy. So praying's a good one.
4: Yeah. I was excited.
17: Did you have a favourite judge during the process? Because I'm guessing you get to know them a lot more from what we see on TV, yeah. Like whether it's passing in corridors and when they edit down clips and stuff. Who was your favourite out of the four?
4: I'll say my favourite was Simon.
17: Yeah.
4: And Bruno's energy was just something else for me also. He was always so, oh my God, you're dancing queens. His energy was just beautiful.
18: Yeah. Alicia Dixon.
4: I loved all of them, honestly. Each and every one of them. How they were smiling on their feet. It was just beautiful. I love each and every one of them.
18: They just loved you. Yeah. And Alicia Dixon said that you had a God-given talent.
4: Yes.
18: What did that feel like?
4: Everything they said to me, I have to go back home, so I'm like, they actually did say this to me. Like, every single thing they said to me was big to me, and every little word meant a lot to me. Yeah.
18: Have you watched it back yet, the show?
4: A lot of times.
18: Yeah?
4: A lot of times.
18: Do you have anything similar in Ghana?
4: Well, yes, they have talent shows in Ghana.
18: Mm-hmm.
4: Yes, there's Talented Kids, but it's for children.
18: Mm-hmm.
4: There's Diasa. Okay. It means dance, but it's for fat women.
18: Oh, okay.
4: Yeah, specifically for very overweight women.
18: Right.
4: And yeah, we have a whole lot of competitions.
18: Because
4: yeah.
18: I'm just saying, they should have to bring, like, you know, Ghana's Got Talent, and then you can just go on and win that one. Go on and win that version. You're like, I've been initiated already. So that would be good.
4: It'll be a nice one.
18: So what is next for you then?
4: Okay, so before I got onto BGT, I've been dancing for 6 years, and I got into dancing because I was an introvert and I found joy in dancing. Fast forward, I started posting videos of myself online. I got all the audience and all of that kind of stuff, and I lived a dream of mine to open a dance school for children. I have a dance school for children in Ghana, and one of my second aims is to develop it to a point where I can get on kids with disabilities and, like, less privileged children to come on and explore their talents and feel better about themselves, just like what I did for the little girl, Abigail.
18: Yeah.
4: That's what
18: you must have been proud of Abigail, were
4: very
18: you?
4: Proud, extremely proud.
18: How's she feeling now?
4: She's happy. Yeah. She's so happy. She's so, so happy.
17: And what's your whole thought? So you go through all these live shows, you then get, you wake up and it's finale day. And then you find yourself in the final three. Do you ever allow yourself to think, oh my God, I actually could win this now?
4: Yes.
17: Because I guess when you first apply, every day you get through is just a bonus, isn't it?
18: Mm-hmm.
17: But to be the top three out of hundreds of thousands of people, that must be the strangest feeling.
4: That was the most nervous 1 or 2 minutes of my entire life.
18: Mm.
4: Because I was thinking, we are just three. One person has to win. Is it going to be me?
18: Yeah.
4: If it's not me, who is it going to be? I was just thinking, like, so many things are running through my mind at that particular point in time. And I'm just happy everything turned out the way it did, because I believe everything happens for a reason.
17: Absolutely.
4: And it happened the way it was supposed to happen. Yes.
18: Definitely.
4: So I'm very happy. Coming third all the way from Ghana over here is a big thing for me. Most of my people tell me that I placed first in Africa, around the world.
18: So
4: I'm so happy.
17: Do you guys become close, I guess, backstage and off screen? I don't know if they put you all up in the same hotel, but as people start getting whittled down and it becomes like the live shows, and especially when

0: Who else? I haven't forgotten anyone though. And the choir. The choir, yes.
1: And do you all have a WhatsApp group?
0: No.
1: Stay in contact. No. You'll have to set one up. Add me and Bobby, we'll be involved.
0: Okay.
2: And how have you found, I mean, obviously you was doing stuff on social media anyway, mm-hmm. so it's not like it's completely new to you, but how are you finding social media now? Has that gone crazy?
0: In fact, the entire Ghana went crazy about this, and my social media has been blowing up since. The number of DMs I've received saying congratulations, we are so proud of you, Ghana is so proud of you, Africa is proud of you. I'm like, it's exciting. It's so exciting.
1: That is so nice.
0: So exciting.
1: So basically now when you go home, you're going to have a hero's welcome.
0: I'm very much sure that's going to happen.
1: You're going to be a major celeb when you go back. Oh, they're going to have a parade for you.
0: Oh, my God. That'd be beautiful.
2: So what's the plan in terms of whilst here? Do you have a time frame on anything? Do you know when you're going to visit back to Ghana? Are you staying here? Is there anything in the diary?
0: Okay, over here, I'm just staying for about a week because my parents came in on Sunday, the day of the finals, and we couldn't leave the next day. So
2: No.
0: Seeing London and enjoying everything here.
2: And do they love London, your family?
0: Absolutely.
2: Yeah.
0: Absolutely.
2: It's a great city.
0: Very. I love it here.
1: Amazing. And when you think back of your time now on the show, now that you have the perspective that it's done and it's over and you've had time to mull over everything, what was like the biggest highlight for you?
0: I'd say my biggest highlight was always getting the opportunity to express what I love doing and seeing that positive feedback from everyone else loving what I love.
1: Yeah,
0: that was always the best moment for me.
1: It's so nice. Like, how did you get into dancing?
0: I said earlier I was an introvert and the only thing that made me happy was watching dance videos online and I gained some kind of confidence. I started recording myself, posting it online and it picked up from there.
1: Wow.
2: See, I think that's so interesting because I'm a big I don't have children, but I know, and I think it's so important, and I know all kids are different. Some are more academic, like some are very good at maths and English. I loved English, by the way. I was terrible at maths. But I shockingly loved drama.
1: Wow.
2: Yeah. So I used to go to a drama club. I did theatre school, and I absolutely loved it. And I actually think it's a really good thing for kids to do, to come out of their shell. I think it makes you so sociable, and I think sets you up for life in terms of knowing how to speak to people, like putting yourself in situations. Even that when it comes to then going to a secondary school, which seems so minor, but I was an only child, so it was like even just to go over to other kids. So I think to be able to be jazz hands, and that was shocking. But I think it's a really good thing to perform, whether it's acting, singing, dancing. I think it's just confidence building.
1: So true, yeah. And you meet other people, you're taken out of your comfort zone. Do you find then that you put this persona on when you're on stage? Because you don't look shy or reserved on stage at all.
0: I mean, it's way better now compared to earlier. Because when I started this whole dance stuff, I was so shy. I could barely even look in the camera when I'm recording a video. I'll be looking on the ground. But now it's better. I can stand in front of the entire BGT crowd to dance. My confidence is on 100 now when it comes to dance.
2: I love that. And final question, just because we literally have to wrap this up. We're just about to end. But I want to ask you, for anyone that's thinking of applying for Britain's Got Talent next year, one piece of advice, what would you say, hun?
0: I'd say totally go for it, because it's a life-changing platform, I'll say, and it's a beautiful experience. You learn so much, you get to meet so many new people, learn about different people's cultures, push yourself, discipline yourself. I mean, it's just beautiful and amazing. I feel like it's a very good platform.
1: Well done. You smashed it.
2: Absolutely. Yeah. I've got to ask, did you get a follow off Simon Cowell? Does he follow on your social media?
0: Yet. I wish he did.
2: It's going to happen. Simon, if you're listening, it's got to be done.
1: Oh, we're back, Simon.
2: So you've got 1 week left in the UK, did you say?
0: Yes.
2: What's your plans for your very last week?
0: Actually, don't really have any plans yet.
2: Yeah.
0: I mean, anything God throws at me, I'll hop on it.
1: Exactly.
2: I love your mentality and your attitude.
0: Thank you.
2: Like, it's the best way to be. What's meant to be will always be.
0: Honestly.
2: Take them blessings. Thank you so much.
0: Thank you.
2: I wish you, as I say, like the very best.
0: Thank you so much.
2: You absolutely smash it, and I'm sure your parents are so proud.
1: Your future's bright. Thank

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1: Thank you so much, hon.
0: Thank you.
1: You're welcome.
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0: 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I'm not a pervert. I just think they would be really nice. And if you could just show me and then I'll go away again. And then he said, I'm just sorry if this is offensive to you. I'm just a bit of a boob guy.
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10: This is one sport where it's unforgiving. You know, we're trying to create young players to go and play in front of 62,500 people at the Olympic Stadium, where every person at the stadium's got their opinion. All their opinions are different and they all think their opinion matters and they don't mind voicing it. Yeah. So we're trying to create somebody for that. You know, you have to be robust, you have to be mentally strong.
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11: I just remember that first year, I really could not get out and I was really stuck in the sofa. I remember my back was ruined from just sitting down for most of the day. I was just stuck on the sofa then for another few days and I was thinking about this and going over this in my head and I realised that, like, my life was never going to change until I really started to find a way to make it work.
1: Welcome back to FUBAR Radio. It's Access All Areas, and yes, we are live. And I've just had the lovely girls, Abby and Leisha, from this year's I Kissed a Girl, walk into the studio. Ladies, how are you?
12: Good.
1: Right, so much to talk
12: so
1: about.
12: So much to talk about. We've just been talking hair extensions.
1: Yeah, all things hair. How did you, firstly, first question, how was the experience for you? Obviously, you found each other.
12: Yeah, amazing.
0: Yeah.
12: It was honestly like a whirlwind of an experience. Like,
0: yeah,
12: we went through so.
0: It was nerve-wracking.
12: Emotions, yeah,
0: but it ended up well,
12: yeah,
0: for
12: us.
0: Incredible.
1: Yeah, because you're the only two together.
0: We're the lucky
12: yeah.
0: ones.
12: Yeah.
13: And
1: it's
13: so rare to find love on a reality TV show.
1: Oh God, yeah.
13: Even when it is about finding love,
0: yeah,
13: it's rare. So you guys are so lucky.
0: Yeah.
13: How long have you been together now?
0: Well, it got filmed in September.
12: Yeah, since September, so like 8 months.
0: Yeah. Yeah.
13: So going well.
12: Yeah. Really
13: and
12: well.
13: People didn't think that you were going to stay together because you were actually voted off the show because you were like the least likely to
0: doubted
13: end
0: us.
13: Up together. What? Or like, how does it feel to prove everyone wrong?
0: Well, we've been getting like people on social media like you're only with each other to prove everyone wrong.
12: We're
0: like, really travel up 7 hours to come and see it every weekend. I don't think so.
12: Too much effort.
13: You just can't win, can you?
1: No, honestly. How have you found social media? Because I'm always interested. I always speak to people that have come from TV shows, coming to the studio, and there seems to be something about. I always think 99% of social media is lovely. I love it. So I'm never here to bash it. But I'm very passionate about... I've campaigned for nearly 6 years to kind of put an end to trolling. Because I just think trolls... There's no one wants to be... Well, we all want to be liked. But
12: yeah.
1: we've got to not lose...

0: sleep over people not liking us. So there's one thing having an opinion. Blimey, I've got plenty of opinions. But I think it crosses a line when it kind of comes to really dark stuff. But even if it's not quite as bad as dark, like the death threat shit, some people are just vile and nasty. Like, troll-wise, have you come across trolls on social?
1: We have, but yeah. People get obsessed.
2: Yeah, like, so obsessed. I think you've had a bit more backlash than myself.
1: Yeah.
2: But it's hit me harder, because I hate it.
1: No, yeah, it kind of went over my head, because I just know that's how social media is. Yeah. And, like, they're just accounts that... they don't even have a profile picture, but you take it to heart a little bit, don't you?
2: Yeah, it upsets me.
1: Yeah, and I'm the type of person, I'm very confront, like, and that's what you saw on the show, so people were like, oh my gosh, she's a narcissist. Yeah. She's looking down on Abby, but you're like, you see 5 minutes over 24 hours a day, so it just went over my head, but it kind of got to you, didn't
2: it? Yeah, 100%, and like, to be fair, as far as like homophobia goes, the only sort of homophobic comments I've seen is like on the BBC post, and it's like 40-year-old white men.
1: Yeah,
2: on
1: that's
2: Facebook.
1: A dude.
3: It's always straight white men.
2: Yeah, literally. Yeah.
1: But the only thing they can say is like, for me, it's like, you look like a dude. And I'm like, and?
2: Yeah. Yeah.
1: But we haven't had a lot of homophobic comments,
2: have we?
1: Which is really good.
0: It's so, I mean, it blows my mind how in 2024 we still have homophobia. Yeah. I can't get my head around people give a shit who people love anymore. It's literally, as gay people, it's just bizarre to me that anyone's still bothered, let alone voices it. I put something on my Instagram, I think it was a couple of weeks ago. Someone felt the need to come up to me at a train station and call me a pillow biter.
2: Wow.
0: Well, firstly, have you seen the veneers I'd get from a lot of pillars? Secondly, I've never bit a pillar in my life. Read into that what you will. And thirdly, even if you thought that and...
2: But the thing is, with those comments and those men, I often find they're probably really closeted and have been for so many years that they lash out on people who are out and proud because they're secretly, like, jealous.
1: I know a lot of them.
0: Yeah.
1: In my town.
0: Yeah. I've met one or two. But I do also think I do really pity them in so many ways, because I think I'd hate to live my life that bothered by other people, because it's cliche, cheese on toast, but love really is love, and it's such a special thing. In whatever form that comes, life's hard enough, especially now. Do you know what I mean? Cost of living, we've just come out of COVID, like, fucking hell, life's tough.
1: Yeah. I paid £4.50 for coffee on the way here.
2: Yeah,
1: I need
2: expensive.
1: It, I'm so tired.
2: Yeah. Oh my gosh. Remortgaging the house for a friend. Jesus. So, girls, what has it been like life now after the TV show? Because obviously your love blossomed in size.
3: Yeah.
2: So what has it been like now without the cameras and without the production and everything?
3: Oh my God. I feel like we had such a long break and it was like nothing happened and we could kind of just enjoy our relationship privately.
1: Busy.
3: And now it's like all eyes are on us. Like even today, like coming here, we had like four people stop us, cameras in our face. Can we get a selfie? Which we absolutely
1: we're in a rush.
3: Yeah,
1: we need to go.
3: But even like events and stuff, like last weekend, like it's just crazy all the love and support. And even we were in Tesco's, weren't we, the other day?
1: Oh,
3: and
1: yeah.
3: There's this little girl, she's like
1: girl.
3: 7 years old, came up to us.
1: She's like, and her mother was like, she's such a big fan. And we were just like, wow, we didn't realise how much of an impact we get on the younger generation, like that crazy. Young as well.
3: Yeah, it's such
1: it's
3: a
1: mad, yeah.
3: And the floods of like messages that I've received, and even people like who I was in school with that have now come out to me. And I'm like, whoa, this is amazing. Like, it's surreal.
2: Incredible shows like what you were on, like, make such an impact, don't they?
1: Yeah,
2: like, and you don't even realise it. You think it's entertainment, but actually it's bringing, like, you know, a different community into our TV screens, into our living room.
0: Absolutely. And I think that's what's so important about shows like yours. And even, like, when it comes to, like, again, like we were saying, it's just bizarre to us that people have these closed minds. But the uproar you kind of get when two guys dance together on Strictly or two guys on Dancing on Ice. But the only way we're going to kind of progress in life is to teach the next generation that this is normal.
1: Okay.
0: And to not treat it as anything different, because every cartoon and every fairy tale is all prince and princess. I never grew up, there was never two princes, two princesses. But I think to kind of have TVs on in the corner of the living room, TV is such an amazing medium for, like you say, 7-year-old girl in Tesco's.
1: Yeah.
0: Like, for people just to see, because then it's no big deal. I don't believe anyone's born homophobic. No one's born racist, you know what I mean? So if from a little girl, little boy, little whatever, you kind of grow up and you just see that on the screen. There's nothing to be fearful of. You won't be phobic of it. Do you know what I mean? It'll just be another normal thing. It's a normal thing,
3: And I feel like with the show as well, which is different to other dating shows, it was so educational.
0: Yeah.
3: It was like so, like, the word lesbian. Like, we didn't even know where it came from, what it meant. No. And, like, we all just were so, like, tearful. Where did it come from? So you can explain it if you want.
1: Yeah, so it was, like, years and years and years ago, so it was like lesbians that kind of looked after gay men when they were ill, and it was
3: in
1: just
3: the
1: like
3: AIDS crisis.
1: That's why L is the first letter of like LGBT, and I didn't have a clue
3: because I would always say, oh, I'm into girls. Sometimes I would use the word queer. Hated using the word lesbian because I feel like there's a lot of shame and like I'd feel myself getting red and embarrassed, even on TV, if like they mention the word lesbian. Sometimes it's not used in, you know, a nice way.
1: Because you know that people look at you knowing you are a lesbian, and then something comes on and you're like, oh, it's me.
3: Yeah, just referring to me.
0: Hey, it's me.
2: The problem is me.
0: So girls, I've got to ask, let's talk reunion drama. Priya, she can't get married. What's your thoughts on Priya coming back married? What goes on here?
3: I think when we got told it, I was literally like, I was a bit smug at the time. But obviously, we found out ages ago.
1: Yeah.
3: And I think now it's like...
1: We were just waiting for it to come out.
3: We were just sitting on it. But I think, like, all jokes aside, like, she's in love. She's got a wife. She's happy. I think Nay's happy. Mm-hmm. So, you know, I don't condone any of
1: like they
3: stuff.
1: Say it is what it is.
3: Yeah. But I think she's had quite a lot of backlash on socials, which obviously we don't condone or agree
1: with.
3: No,
1: it's not nice.
3: And I think they're both happy now, but at the time, like, it was such a big shock, wasn't it? We just couldn't believe it. But then again, we're all lesbians.
1: Yeah. I feel like Nay built it up a lot inside, because to all of us we thought, oh, they're fine, they're both of them, they've talked it out. As soon as she sat in that hot seat, she just went boom, and everything came on.
3: I think because Nay is very like reserved and chill, plays it kind of cool, never say boo to a goose, or do you know what I mean?
1: Yeah.
3: And then she just blurted it all out, and we were like, where did this come from?
1: Yeah. It's crazy. Even Danny was like, okay, can we just take it back a few steps?
3: Yeah, well, Danny literally thought it was a joke, didn't she?
1: Yeah.
3: She didn't believe it.
0: I bet Danny Minogue's never seen anything like it. Do you know what I mean? Fucking hell, what's going on? But there is something quite... I don't know what you choose, but in terms of having that emotional offload, like when you've built something up, and you finally get to sit down... I think that's quite a... What would the word... Do you know what I mean? It's a good thing. I've not spent that long trying to find the word good. But the words escape me. But not euphoric, but maybe euphoric. That kind of, a release where you kind of go, right, I've got to get this off my tits. Do you know what I mean? X, Y, Z. I've got receipts. This is how I feel.
3: Yeah.
0: And then you can kind of move on. That's how I act. I think... I'd rather say it is. I put my balls on the table, I wipe my mouth, and I move on.
3: Yeah.
0: I can't bear the bullshit running around being like Jekyll and like not saying it to someone's face. She'll even tell you what time it is.
3: Yeah.
0: Do you know, like, that's just how it's.
3: Exactly. But it kind of like after the reunion, I feel like there's been even more drama, especially on social media. Like, Nay has a series out now called
1: Surviving Priya.
3: What's it called?
0: Fuck off,
3: Surviving
0: no.
3: Priya. No. Yeah, it's like part one, part two, part three. But then on the fourth part, she's like, by the way, I haven't done this to get any hate at Priya.
1: And we're like, yes, you have.
3: It has, but that's, I don't condone the trolls.
1: No, I think, so the backlash that Priya's had out of Surviving Priya, I think Nay's now realised, shit, like, I've created this hate kind of thing. So she's now made a video to say, like, please don't give her hate. Yeah. And they're all like, you've given this persona, like, we're going to hate.
2: It's backtracking.
1: Yeah, it is.
2: What have I done?
1: A bit of a disaster.
0: Brutal. I need to start watching that. What's it like? Have you binged it?
1: Well, we saw an interview that Priya did, and it was literally Priya talking about Surviving Priya. It's a big thing on social media. You need to look at
0: that. Have you watched the show? Yeah, have you seen Surviving Priya?
1: We've seen a couple.
2: They're like, we binge it every night.
1: No.
3: Yeah, we did watch them, but we're now blocked on Nay's TikTok.
1: Yeah.
3: I can't
1: really binge
3: that's
1: it.
3: That's a bit some hot tea for you.
1: Yeah.
2: Have you spoken to Priya? Has she seen it?
1: Yeah,
3: she's aware of it.
1: Priya's all right. She's happy with And do you know what? Her wife is quite... She's a nice person, isn't she?
2: Her wife is lovely.
1: You just can't not dislike her. Like, she's been on nights out with us and stuff, and she is nice.
3: She's just very chill. Yeah. And I just think, like, just need to put it to bed. Like, people just need to get over it. She's happy. Mm. You know, she's a housewife. She's living in America. She's living her best life. And
0: so let's talk about being blocked. Why have you been blocked?
1: Oh, well...
0: Are you on bad terms? I'm guessing so. It's not the friendliest emoji.
1: So, yeah, so, like, it was just, like, long story short, Nay didn't like a TikTok. She thought it was referring to something else, and she got it on the wrong foot, didn't she? And she just went all out on the group chat for me. I was like, whoa!
3: Yeah.
1: Like,
0: and you're reading the group chat. Does she know you can read this and see this?
1: No, I said, like, why don't you message me privately instead of trying to do it on an audience?
0: Oh, so she wasn't bitching about it, but she come for you?
1: And I was like, you've got some issues you need to sort out.
0: Why would you not pick up the phone and call you or message you?
1: She's like, wait until I see. I was like, damn.
0: Is she calling it on?
3: Yeah. She is.
1: Then she blocked me and everything, and I just kind of said, like, this is ridiculous. Like, this is so childish. And then we haven't spoken since then, have we?
0: So when you come face to face, might there be a tear up?
1: I will honestly laugh in her face. I think it's so, like, things like that, like arguing in public and stuff, it just goes over my head. Like, it's so childish.
2: It's embarrassing.
1: And it was, she was going all out, and I was just like, what is this?
3: My mouth was literally like,
1: Green,
3: like,
0: but from the wording of that, do you think she's almost... is there potential this could go beyond a verbal fight? Do you think she's angry enough that this could get physical?
1: I told you, I was like, if she comes up to me, I will honestly walk away. Like, I find it so embarrassing arguing in public. Like, how old are you?
0: Stood in the street screaming or scrapping. Yeah.
2: What was the TikTok that got her so riled up?
1: So, I don't even remember.
3: Oh, what was it?
1: It was like, oh, can't wait for the reunion. She commented, and I said, she commented, it is what it is, like, cockily. So I said, like, oh, let's wait until the reunion, because she's getting it back, isn't she? So I was like, don't be cocky on my TikTok. And then I said something like, oh, la cry. And she kind of, like, thought I'd meant something like she was crying, and she just, she took it to heart, and she just went all off.
3: It went off. So, girls,
0: I've got to ask you one last question. I'm so sorry, literally, that the interview has gone so quick, but I've got to wrap up the show. But one last thing I've got to ask. We've seen a love blossom post-show, which was announced on the reunion. Yeah. Tell us about that. Who are you close to? Like, are you close to both? Or
3: Megan Layla.
0: Yeah, Megan Layla.
3: Do you know what? Like, from the show, I'd say, like, we've both gotten so much closer to them. Like, especially Layla. Like, I felt like she's a different person.
0: Lovely.
3: Yeah. She is so nice, so down to earth, and they're really...
1: She's very closed up in the Masseria, wasn't she? And then came out a different person.
0: Yeah.
1: But, we're very close. We've got a little group chat just there, haven't we?
3: What's it called?
2: Power couples.
0: Are you surprised they ended up together?
1: Yeah. No, I'm not. Just because you said that, like, we knew someone was coming in for Meg, don't we? Like, we just knew.
3: Yeah.
1: Like, we were like, Meg, just wait. And she came in and she fancied her.
3: Yeah,
1: and it just didn't work out.
3: I thought Meg and Eva were endgame. Because obviously we left before everything, so we had no idea. And the next thing, Meg and Layla were together. But they are really well suited.
1: Yeah.
3: They're like an edgy couple.
1: Love
3: they complement each other well.
2: Good. I love that.
0: I said last question, but I'm literally going to squeeze this in. My producer's going to literally be having a heart attack outside. One last thing. So group chat, not power couple, the main I Kissed a Girl group chat. Is everyone still in it? Have we seen people leave?
3: Yeah.
2: A few people
0: yes to
2: have
0: what?
2: Left.
1: And then came back.
3: They've left, come back.
0: Oh, why ain't that when you have to go back? If you leave, do you know what? Leave or stay?
3: I think Priya's come out in and out about 10 different times now.
1: But you know what? I'd give it to her. I wouldn't want to stay in that group chat either if I was her.
0: Sometimes for your mental health, you have to. Girl, thank you so much for coming.
1: An
0: absolute pleasure. Thank you guys for listening. Me and Ellen will be back this time next week. Until then, take care and have the most amazing week. Bye, guys.
1: Bye.
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14: Scotland's First Minister, John Swinney, says former S&P chief executive Peter Merle's embezzlement of more than £400,000 from the party is a terrible breach of trust and an overwhelming betrayal. Mr. Merle has been remanded in custody at the High Court after admitting the charges this morning. Scottish First Minister John Swinney spoke at a news conference.
15: Peter Merle's guilty plea confirms that the Scottish National Party has been the victim of embezzlement of hundreds of thousands of pounds of funds provided by SNP members. This is an admission of a terrible breach of trust and an overwhelming betrayal by the man entrusted to be the party's chief executive.
14: The UK has recorded its all-time hottest May temperature as part of London hit 33.5 degrees Celsius. Heathrow, West London broke the record today, a day after the country's highest May temperature in at least 79 years was recorded. Households will find out this week how much their energy bills will rise from July as Ofgem prepares to announce the new price cap. The regulator will confirm the July to September limit on Wednesday, with forecasts pointing to an increase of more than £200. This week is Type 2 Diabetes Prevention Week. The campaign aims to raise awareness of the risks associated with the disease. Deputy Head of Clinical at Diabetes UK, Emma Pike, says there are misconceptions surrounding diabetes.
16: There are lots of misunderstandings and misconceptions about all types of diabetes, and some of those things with type 2 can be linked to it's potentially somebody's fault that they've developed type 2 diabetes. We want people to understand that it's not simply to do with lifestyle.
14: And Sir Paul McCartney has said the day he met rocker Elvis Presley was a great evening and described it as a pinch-yourself moment. The former Beatles star famously met the singer alongside his bandmates for the first and only time in 1965. That's the latest from Radio News Hub. I'm Dave Cronin.
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20: Champione, champione, ole, ole, ole. Champione, champione, ole, ole, ole. To all the Arsenal fans listening,
2: and it's around the world, not even just even here in the UK. Congratulations. You're a Premier League champions 25-26 season. Now,
21: They're not the players, though.
2: Well, as you can hear Kim just being sold. Of course, Man City fans is sold in the background, but it's fine. I had to start with a sing song. The players are champions, but we are a collective, as Mikel Arteta said. It's all as one. We are a unit in harmony. Victory through harmony is our motto, and that is us. So we are part of it. As much as the players do it on the pitch, we carry the team over the line, and we did. Now, we have a lot to discuss. I am tired. I remember Kim coming in after the Carabao Cup final and he was like, oh, I've been drinking and whatnot. And obviously drink responsibly, people. I went on to DR and had a great time. Had the crown, had the cape and all that. But how funny was that? We look back at that time. Ah, shame. I was hurt then. But the Carabao Cup versus the Premier League champions. Now, of course, Kim is a City fan. He's experienced this many a time. So, and I actually want to talk about that, actually. We will get into that in the show, because this feeling I have right now is indescribable. And you guys got used to this. I don't know how you get used to this feeling. The streets of London have been chaos since the other night. And we'll talk about Bournemouth as well. They were fantastic. We'll get Kim's review on that as well. We have to. He's got to do the analysis. He has to tell us about the 1-1. He has to tell us about City. He has to tell us about bottling. Listen, they've won a lot of stuff. I'm not going to say titles. No, but just the performance. Okay, what went wrong? Why did they not win it? We have to talk about all those things. I just want to hear. I need to understand. Bournemouth were fantastic, by the way, but we'll get into all of that. But we're here to start with the main headline. Arsenal, Premier League champions. It's unbelievable. Right, where do we begin? Let's go to... See, I would love to go back and just get all the receipts of Kim saying, oh, we're going to win the league. I'm still... And even when I said he wavered, he still was like, yeah, only a tiny bit. But I do want to look back and reflect.
21: You wavered.
2: I wavered.
21: You came on this show and said that Arsenal wouldn't win the league. And that's what being in a title race is about. You flip-flop every week. After every result, your mind changes. And unfortunately for us, because we have to go on air and project our opinions, we can't flip-flop and put... In person, can we?
2: Yeah, and that on air.
21: Apologies, yeah. We can't flip flop.
2: And well, if you do that, it's on record, so people will remember. And yeah, I did actually. I remember. Yeah, I did say after the Carabao Cup, I said if City win the Carabao Cup, I think they're going to win the title. I think it's just a mental edge, but that mental edge.
21: When you actually look back on it now, because there's obviously like so many nerves during that title race.
2: Yeah,
21: like it was very, very clear for about 9 months of the season that Arsenal were just going to run away with it. Then everything kind of weird happened and we won the Carabao Cup and it was just like, there we go, look, do you remember that? City will win the league, that was you 4 weeks ago. Oh, I wish we could go back to that time.
2: Do we have a YouTube? I didn't even roll. I am only just realising we have a YouTube. Huh. This is poor from me. People, go and check out.
21: It's the presenter of the show.
2: Go and check out VAR, you serious, YouTube, Fubar Radio, go check out the episodes. Oh wow, I could be sharing those. Well, that is news to me.
21: No, but what I'm saying...
2: Sorry, that thumbnail, though. I will not be sharing that one.
21: I mentioned
2: that we would not win it. But go on, Kim, sorry.
21: It was very, very clear for large parts of the season that you would win the league. Then weird things happened and you dropped a few points like to Wolves. And like, realistically, we were top of the league for one day this season. And when you actually look at our performances all season, they haven't been good enough to win the league. I think because you get drawn in the nerves... For you, the nerves are being chased. For me, the excitement of the chase... It feels like, oh, every single week, it's like, City going to win it, Arsenal going to win it, City going to win it, Arsenal going to win it. When you actually now look back on the season, we haven't really been good enough to win it. And you have just been better.
2: But you believed that they would click in.
21: Yeah, I did believe. I was more excited believement than... More excited belief than anything.
2: Yeah, which I understand.
21: Because chasing is so exciting and we've done it so successfully over the last 10 years. Every time we've chased, we've ended up winning it. And I just thought, after beating you at the Emirates and then going to Burnley and winning 1-0 and we were top of the league, I did think, oh, we can do it. If I'm being completely honest, 100% honest, and there are receipts and personal messages I've sent.
2: I was going to say.
21: After that game, when I looked at the fixtures and I saw Everton away, Bournemouth away, and I saw your fixtures, it was 51-49. Do you know what I mean?
2: Okay, fair. You never said that on air,
21: of course I didn't. I never would. I think we just had really hard fixtures. But look, you're by far the better team over the season. Yeah. And you deserve to win. What I will say, which I do actually want to say, and I'm going to say it on DR as well, like, there are lots of things about Arsenal that I really, really hate. And I think as a football club, you embody the modernisation of football, which I absolutely loathe more than anything. And it frustrates me, the fact that like over the last 5 or 6 years, it's become cool to be an Arsenal fan. So I'm on Instagram and I'm seeing people from Swansea and Doncaster going North London forever. So I shut up. But I think because of that, I've got so bogged down in the social media aspect of Arsenal Football Club.
2: Yeah, you've got to get out of the social media.
21: That I actually forgot that like, at the heart of this is like a very historic football club with a lot of class, with a ridiculously multicultural fan base, one of the first clubs in England to fully accept black players. Yeah. And when I was there, I got sent by Sky after the Bournemouth game to go immediately to the Emirates. And when I was there, I was like, there are people of all ages, all colours, all races, all here. And I was like, as much as I love City, and Roxy knows I love City more than anything and anyone,
2: yeah,
21: I also love football.
2: Facts.
21: And like this is great.
2: Same.
21: For like people like you who travel up and down the country, for people like Ty, whose whole personality is Arsenal, like it's great. It's a nice moment. And I've seen my team win so much that I'm not going to sit here and be bitter and be like, you didn't deserve it, or like blah, blah, blah, blah. To those Arsenal fans who've just started supporting recently and you've made it your personality, you don't deserve to celebrate this title. But for people like you who've stuck there through thick and thin, it's good.
2: Yeah.
21: It's good and I'm happy for you.
2: Clip that. That was... I'll be in a sec, give me one goosebumps. I've had goosebumps so much in the past couple of days.
21: It's amazing, isn't it?
2: Like, I didn't know I could get goosebumps. Like, literally every time someone speaks about that, or yesterday I went and saw Lion King and then my friend was saying Arsenal as he was doing the bows and I was getting goosebumps. Like, it is a mad... Like, anyway, it's just... And what you just said there, like, sometimes we get too involved in, social media and banter and people being sour and bitter, but like you just said there, that night, which we'll discuss... Going to the Emirates, I've never seen anything like it. And I forgot you was working actually that night. And I want to get your experience of that whole night as well, because I want to see it through your eyes. But for me, I always say to people, they always ask me, what's your biggest memory or your favourite job or your biggest footballing memory? And shamefully, well, most of the time I will say, well, I was in Argentina when they won the World Cup, and that euphoria and the emotion I saw on people's faces and how football brought the whole of Argentina onto the streets. I envied that. I've never seen anything like it. And I said, I actually said I wanted it for England, but I don't know why I didn't think Arsenal. Of course I wanted it for Arsenal, but I just didn't think we could get to that level of just that many people in the streets in that short space of time. And yes, we haven't had the parade yet, people. We haven't. But that moment of you guys dropping points, that banner coming on the screen saying Arsenal Premier League champions, and us literally shutting down the stream on AFTV at 45,000 live viewers we had a crazy amount of super chats. We just, apologies again, I apologise on my personal page on the videos last night that we didn't read them out, to switch that all off, to then run onto the streets. And as I could hit, Arsenal have won games. We are by the stadium. And when we win games, I don't hear nothing on the streets after the game until you get close to the stadium. I left the studio and the sound was unbelievable. Unbelievable.
21: Yeah, it was mad.
2: Screaming, there was horns beeping. We ran into the streets and there was people, I don't know where they were coming from. People were leaving their cars. I saw people jump off lion bikes and leave them, run into the stadium. I said, I couldn't believe it. Honestly, and it was what I've dreamed of. I said on the stream, all I want to see is everyone just run into the stadium. And then we arrived, and like you said, and we arrived quite soon after the final whistle, and even then, it was pandemonium. Like, I couldn't... Ian Wright was with us. I don't know how. We literally got to the stadium, he was there, and it was just like, Robbie and him shared a moment, we shared a moment, myself, Lee judges him, and it was just crazy. Like, the streets were filled, people lifting up trophies. Like I said on a video last night, I said, I don't know how we're so prepared. I don't know if it's arrogance or if it's just people had the bottles, they had images of the guy, which we're going to talk about in a second. They had fireworks, they had flares, they had all these things were just there. They had a massive replica Premier League trophy, like a double the size, and they were lifting it from the stand. I said, this is unbelievable. Like, itchy.
21: It was quite obvious we weren't going to beat Bournemouth, I think.
2: Yeah. I think
21: a lot of your fans had specifically booked out big areas and pubs near the stadium.
2: Yeah, they closed the pubs because the clubs couldn't manage what was going on in the area, the whole of North London.
21: Honestly, I'm a City fan, right? And like, not winning the league has hurt me. But driving, I was working at Camden Box Park for Sky.
2: Okay, can you just explain? Obviously, you're, yeah, because I just, what was Camden Box Park? Okay, so I've been there. So have I been there? That's a new one.
21: So weirdly, so basically, I got sent down by Sky to go to Camden Box Park.
2: Yeah, that's the new.
21: We got there, Boxall. And there was basically no Arsenal fans there.
2: What?
21: So we were calling back and we were like, no one's actually watching this game here. And they were like, well, we've paid you now, so you may as well just stay there. So I was just watching the game in Box Park, technically on shift, but not really doing anything. And then it became very obvious from about 60 minutes in that City just were never, ever going to win that game.
2: But Bournemouth were, I'll be honest, but they were good.
21: Bournemouth were good, but we were fully lacklustre.
2: Truffaut and Coufal's.
21: I texted the Sky Sports guy, I was like, look, like, we're here, do you want us to go down to the Emirates, do you want us to do anything? And he was like, yeah, you go down to the Emirates, you get down there. So that 85th minute, even before Haaland's goal, yeah, the cameraman gave me a lift to the Emirates. And even then, driving from there, obviously we had TalkSport on, and it was like Arsenal Premier League champions. And the streets were nuts. Like, driving down Holloway Road was insane. Like, the loudest I've heard anything. Dude, like, all of the horns, everything like that. I ran out at Holloway Road Station and walked down that road. I don't know what it is, but you know the one where you come to the Emirates.
2: With a cameraman?
21: The cameraman was already there. So
2: he was already at the Emirates?
21: He was already there, but they hadn't stationed a reporter there. So by the time I've got there, there is genuinely about 10,000 people between me and the cameraman, including the police.
2: That's what I'm saying.
21: So I'm calling him, and I'm like, there is actually no way that I can get to you. And then I'm calling back at base. I'm like, there's no way I can get there. He's left his microphone in the car.
2: Yeah, doesn't need
21: to. So that's going to take at least an hour to get there and back. And it's just like, I'm supposed to be back here at 8 o'clock in the morning. So I just called him. I was just like, there is literally nothing I can do. I can get stuff on my phone if you want, whatever. But I was just walking around. I was just like, do you know what, like, I love football so much that even Arsenal, who over the last 6 months, all I've done is slag them off.
2: Yeah.
21: Like, seeing that many people that happy, flares, fireworks, people crying, people on FaceTime to their grandparents, whatever. Like you have to be an emotional stone not to like that.
2: Mm.
21: I know if you love your football club, you also understand how excited they must be.
2: Yeah.
21: And we, unfortunately for every other club in the world, including Arsenal, we have had the best moment of that any fan will ever have in that Aguero goal. It's the best moment ever. So obviously...
2: Oh, sugar, actually.
21: So obviously I can fully appreciate it.
2: So do you must feel... Yeah, you must feel
21: I
2: that...
21: I completely understand it. I feel it. And a part of me feels like, oh, it's so sad that, like, ours happened on the pitch. Because only people on the first tier could get on the pitch, and then we were ushered off the pitch. And that was, like, the best moment in the world. But, like, imagine if it had happened, like, not there, and, like, we'd all congregated at the stadium and all stayed out till, like, 4 or 5 in the morning.
2: Yeah.
21: Would have been amazing.
2: Oh,
21: my days. But it was similar. Like, I had my English GCSE the day after Aguero scored that goal.
2: Yeah.
21: So we stayed on at the Etihad for, like, 3-4 hours. But then it was obviously, like, bro, you need to go home and revise.
2: Yeah, yeah.
21: And I remember just driving through the streets of Manchester, and it was exactly the same. People honking horns, everyone with flags outside. And obviously it's a less condensed area.
2: Yeah, yeah, yeah.
21: But it was just absolutely unbelievable. Like, everything painted blue, and it was the same with you on Tuesday night.
2: That's
21: like,
2: mad.
21: If you like football, unless maybe you're a Spurs fan, if you like football, you can't not enjoy those scenes.
2: And that's it. Like, I think, do you know what? Because me and Curtis were talking yesterday on stream, and I said, I don't get how people, this feeling that I have, I can't really explain it. And I didn't think I'd ever be this attack, even though it's my life, this club. But I don't know, I think over the years, it's got more and more intense. But I kept saying, I was like, City have won it so many times, the league. That feeling will change, of course it will, but are they feeling how we all feel? I don't think they can do it. But then you just said, the Aguero one, that must have, that, because it's been, it was so long and it was so just like, unbelievable way it happened. That feeling should be exactly the same of what I think I have in my soul.
21: It is, and it doesn't. It obviously means less the more you win.
2: Of course, that's
21: like,
2: what I'm saying.
21: It's always going to. But this one, like your Aguero one, that, like, I felt it, like you're talking about goosebumps. And the reason that I'm like quite upset now is because I'm seeing people live what I want to live. Like, I know for a fact every single day there's a new video on here of a new angle of someone celebrating, and you're watching everything. You're waking up early and you're watching
2: for ages.
21: Bro, there was City released a thing which is like the Aguero goal from like 10 different angles, and I was literally just watching it just on repeat. I was like, oh my god, like crying with like goosebumps. And that's what you're gonna have now. And it's class. I'm actually happy for you. I'm obviously upset, but I'm It's good.
2: I Kim, listen, this is why I'll be at his wedding. When we said, he said it was evil, we've had a few moments where we've said, you know, there's something inside him where he just, you know, can be negative, evil. But you are, I appreciate this more than anything because you're being a football fan and understanding. And of course, listen, I'm going to probably dominate a lot of the show because there's so much to talk about. And that night is probably the biggest talking point because at every angle, like you just said there, I am getting up. I haven't even been able to go through my phone, by the way. I'm still clearing just through WhatsApp. I haven't looked at Twitter. I have a little bit. Last night, I was supposed to go to bed early and then I opened up Twitter. I didn't click my notifications because there's loads, but I just went on the home
21: feed. Treasure trove, isn't it, when you're just in the league?
2: Brother, every video is like a different angle of the stadium. So there's different pockets of people. Someone's doing, listen, I'm a dancing fan. You're going to see me dancing a lot in the next couple of days. But there's pockets of Arsenal fans doing the candy dance, which obviously to the culture is quite synonymous. And they're doing the dance with a big speaker. Then there's like another angle where they're doing North London Forever and people are crying. Then there's Let It All Work Out and people are standing on like vans and people are just standing there singing. And I'm like, there's people in the window. Bro, oh, getting goosebumps again. It's unbelievable. And I missed all of that. Because, like Kim said, we got to a spot when we was with Ian Wright, cool. And then we tried to, it got too chaotic, as in, like, people were trying to lift people up. And, like, Lee Judges left because he said, I felt like I was going to pass out. And Lee Judges is quite an old man as well, if I'm honest.
21: He's overwhelming,
2: isn't he? Yeah, he's older than Ty. So he said, I had to get to the police, basically, to try and, like, to get a breather. But even there was manic. So then we left that area as well. And we just stood in. Well, we could only stand in this area that we found a little bit of space, a tiny bit of space. And then after that, it was like, we couldn't move. Our cameramen ended up going around the stadium, but getting to the concourse of the stadium. And then after that, we lost them. And like I said, every pocket had different things going on. I had the rappers with me. Chip, Mostack, Nines was there. So there was a lot of rappers around where I was, and we was just all chilling. Then we saw the guy from Wizards of Waverly Place. Now, I don't know his name, but Kenya, crazy. He was, I didn't know this, he's a British actor, and I watched Wizards of Waverly Place growing up. And I was like, hold on. And then Kenya was like, yes, it's him. Oh my God, I'm a bit, she like got really emotional. And he was like, she got emotional because he said, I watch you all the time. And I'm like, wait, what Disney Channel? You watch us? But all these Arsenal just fans, celebs, they were in that moment. And like I said, this wasn't the parade. I can't fathom what that is going to be like. I'm going to take a deep breath and we're going to get back in to Rants of the Week. I want to hear just a tiny bit on City because we haven't really spoke about the man that I want to get your opinion on what you think of him because, yeah, I need to hear that. The guy that had the ball in that game when he thought we was going to lose the Premier League title, but we didn't. We are champions.
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3: The issues that we have, or the thoughts and feelings that we have around our weight, a lot of them come from our mums. I remember my auntie saying to me, before your mum died, she was worried that you were getting fat. And I remember that, you know, and my auntie, who's now in her 70s, she still talks about, you know, how thin she is or isn't. She compares my body type to her body type, to my cousins. You know, she still has that kind of obsession.
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6: I had a really sweet message going, do you think I could come and look at your boobs? I'm not a pervert. I just think they would be really nice. And if you could just show me and then I'll go away again. And then he said, I'm just sorry if this is offensive to you. I'm just a bit of a boob guy.
2: Just quickly, Kim, give me a summary of that gentleman. Now, because the reason why I'm asking is because I've done silly things in the past. I've printed a Premier League table at Christmas, and my own fans did not like me for that, to say the least. And I understand it because we didn't win the league. Do you care about the bottle? Did you enjoy?
21: It's fun.
2: Okay. So
21: it's
2: that's
21: fun. Why
2: so you
21: do people care
2: okay.
21: so much? It's fun.
2: Okay.
21: I think it's really fun. I think the fact that like Arsenal players were like drinking the same bottle afterwards. That's fun. Yeah, that's what football's about. Like it's fun. It's fun that like the thing he says, stay humble, and then you do our celebration, and then we throw a ball at your head, and we do your celebration. That's fun. That's what football's about. Like okay. People take it too seriously. My one thing that I do think. And this is why
2: he's a match going fan for a long time.
21: He goes every single game, and like people picked up on it, and then they like started branding his jacket, whatever. I think that's all a bit weird, but whatever. Yeah. If he wants to make corn, I don't really care. I think the bottle thing is really funny,
2: and
21: I can tell you that the vibe at that game when we won 3-0 at Chelsea, as I said to you when I came in afterwards, I was like. That was like close to the Aguero moment when Gueye scored that. I don't know why, but because we hadn't expected that we'd be anywhere near. And then that game, we were like, oh, hold on. We might actually do it. Like everyone was in like insane vibes after that game. He was just having a bit of fun.
2: Fair.
21: And so be it. Let him do it. What I will say, and this is one thing that I think is quite specific about Arsenal fans and online Arsenal fans, which I think is a massive, massive disregard to your football club. The fact that I went on Instagram half an hour after you've just won the league, and a lot of Arsenal fans going, oh, City said we'd bottle it, look at us. Chelsea think they're bigger than us. Blah, blah. Why are you talking about other clubs? You should be in tears. You shouldn't even be able to look at your phone. You should be that emotional. Why are you focusing your energy on what other clubs have said about you?
2: When we won it, walking out with Lee and Ty, and Lee was crying, like he was emotional. Ty was just Ty, and I just like I'm sure you would have seen the video. The first person I go to is him. I lift him up.
21: I'm really happy for him.
2: He honestly, and we spoke outside, and he was so happy. He's like, I've believed in this team for so. Oh, it gets Ty. Listen, every fan does. We all deserve it, but he especially.
21: 100%.
2: I have so much time and love for that man, and he really enjoyed it, and we are going to enjoy the next couple of days. But you're right. And to be fair, like Lee was very much on the City thing as well. He feels like it's funny you say that. He was very angry at them for the way they treated him this season, but then you're right, you shouldn't even be thinking about. Well, I don't, who cares, I really and the whole players with a bottle thing, that was quite funny, and like Incapia had it as well. It's a moment. That's what this world and this generation is now, though. Like social does have so much power, but emotionally, my first thought, like you said, and still is, I haven't even been able to look at, I had so many messages, and I'm only just looking at them now because I'm like, I haven't got time to take in other people's experiences. Yeah, even though I looked at Twitter last night, but that's 2 days or a day and a bit after, standing there embracing it, taking it all in. People that saw me at the stadium when we won it on Tuesday, I wasn't even speaking to people. People were speaking to me and saying, oh, like taking photos and stuff, but I was just staring at everything. I was just standing there, and one guy just kept talking to me.
21: Him, man.
2: Yeah, I was like, he kept talking to me. He's like, are you okay? I said, bro, I am just taking this all in. This is unbelievable to me. So, and listen, big him up. His name's James. He's one of the Arsenal fans, and I get it. I think he's a big fan of ATV as well. So he just wanted to just be with us. He stayed with us the whole time. I'm like, he kept trying to talk, so I kept saying, brother, please. I'm just like, don't worry about me. I'm fine. I am fine. Let me live. But yeah, right. No, good point. I just had to just ask about that guy because he's obviously going to take a lot of the attention. And because when I did something silly, our fan base kind of turned on me a little bit. But I'm good. It's good to hear that you're one that just says it's all bad. It's part of it. It's just part of the whole. It's
21: great. Made for great memes for a few weeks. That's fun.
2: Yeah, it's a good laugh. It is a good laugh.
21: And just because you've won the league now doesn't mean that you didn't bottle it for 3 years in a row either. Like, it's still valid. It's still valid criticism. It's fine,
2: annoying. But I want to go at him, but it is true. It's not like it is true.
21: It's all just good fun.
2: we've bottled it.
21: Oh, there we go. 1 month ago. Cecil G admits that it's over for Arsenal. Wow.
2: Is that what you titled it? Oh, jeez.
21: Wow.
2: I didn't know we had a... I should be sharing these. Anyway.
21: Yeah, you should. I'll cut that out. But yeah, you need to start sharing that stuff.
2: Yeah, fair. Maybe not that one. Maybe we bought it. But anyway, let's rant of the week. Rants of
21: I need to speak about Pep first.
2: What is he doing?
21: He's leaving.
2: Oh!
21: So I just asked me about that in like a normal way. I'll cut all this out, obviously.
2: Obviously, I can't believe that still to this moment now that we're champions is unbelievable. Tottenham could go down. Arsenal champions. Pep Guardiola's also leaving Man City. This could be the start. Listen, I don't want to get ahead of myself because it's very unlikely we're going to go back to back, but the dynasty now for Arsenal is kind of set. It's there. I can see it. The pathway to just dominance is there. Pep Guardiola leaving. The announcement timing was a bit, I don't know, to me interesting.
21: I mean, he's not officially announced it, has he? By the time of recording, he might.
2: No, he hasn't officially, but it's come from somewhere.
21: It's very likely.
2: Big media publication has obviously announced it. So.
21: And he apparently was fuming that it came out before the Bournemouth game.
2: Oh.
21: Because I assume that he hadn't told the players or he was going to tell them after the Bournemouth game or the lead up to this week.
2: I didn't know that.
21: Part of me felt like when you were watching that game, it felt like a slightly disjointed team. It felt like everyone had kind of just like lost their energy a little bit. The Pep thing is like, it's obviously completely devastating. Like, there's no point in pretending otherwise. It's like the best manager of all time. And I've had the privilege to watch him at my football club for 10 years.
2: Yeah.
21: That's 6 more years that he was at Barcelona for. Which is like an insane thing to say because people still think about Pep Guardiola and Barcelona.
2: Oh, I still do. That's mad.
21: And I think the one thing about Pep, like, beyond the football, like, first of all, I've always said to you, like, I grew up and City was shit. Like, we were shite. Until I was 14.
2: Main road, mate.
21: We were terrible.
2: Yeah.
21: Just terrible. And like, my expectations of the team was always like, let's just try and avoid relegation. Then early sort of 2000s when Taksin Shinawatra took over in 2008, it was like, oh my God, we might be able to play in the UEFA Cup here. Like, this is incredible. That was it.
2: That is crazy.
21: That was it. That was all I ever thought. When Stephen Ireland burst onto the scene for City and he was scoring like ridiculous goals like every other week, I genuinely thought like, oh, this is, apart from Sean Wright Phillips, I thought, this is the best player we'll ever have. He'll go soon.
2: Mad.
21: And then one day we buy Rubinho.
2: That was the moment. Yeah.
21: So for me, like, I've now seen my team
2: win. What year was that when you bought Rubinho? 2008?
21: 2009.
2: Nine.
21: Yeah. It was 2008, actually. It was straight after Mansour came in. It was his first signing. Yeah. I got a bit of the time zone, though. It was 2006.
2: Did he think he was going to Manchester United?
21: Apparently, but...
2: Yeah, but I think that... Yeah,
21: who knows?
2: Anyway.
21: But now, like, we've had the best manager of all time at the helm of my football club
2: and won everything, not Sir Alex. Listen, I think
21: it is Pep. Like, nostalgia merchants want to say it's Sir Alex, and that's fine. it's clearly Pep. But I've seen him win so much. We won the treble. We won the league by 100 points. We won four Premier Leagues in a row. Like, I could never even imagine that, and that's amazing.
2: That is fucking mad.
21: But beyond that,
2: it's mad.
21: The one thing with Pep that I think gets overlooked massively is that a lot of fans of other clubs like to poke at City and they like to say plastic and they like to say blah, blah, blah, whatever. City as a football club has a huge tradition. We had 31,000 season ticket holders in League One, the highest ever until Sunderland went there. We had the highest ever English attendance until Spurs played at Wembley of 85,000 against Stoke in like the 20s, right? This is like a working class club with a lot of heart and a lot of soul. And Pep Guardiola bought into it instantly. And he's been so honest with the fans. There have been times when the atmosphere has been shit and Pep at the end of the game has gone, the atmosphere was shit. You need to make more noise in the next few games to get us over the line. And that's a relationship. It's been so honest. And he's bought into it. He bought a restaurant in town. He lives in town. He loves it. He's so kind to everyone. Like, the stories are coming out now about the staff who Pep Guardiola personally paid £10,000 bonus when we won the league because Omar Berardi, who was there at the time, didn't want to pay them the bonus because of tax reasons. Pep Guardiola gave them it. Every time it's one of their birthdays, he makes a massive deal out of it. He puts it on screens everywhere.
2: Really? Yeah.
21: Bro, like, the guy loves the football
2: club.
21: Flipping
2: hell, this is good insight, bro.
21: And that means more to me than winning trophies. And it's so sad that he's going. It's sad.
2: Will you cry when he does like the farewell? Was you probably?
21: I'm going on Sunday to the farewell thing to his last game. And then on Monday there's an event at the new Co-op Live, which is next to the stadium, which is being billed as like a end of season parade.

0: videos of him getting stopped by the man they are town. Unbelievable. That Man United fan's like, I'm a United fan, but it's Pep. I'm just like, it's mad.
1: And it's great. And we'll see what happens next season. I don't want to talk too much about Maresca yet, but I'm just sad that Pep's leaving.
0: Interesting. No other options that you want. It's going to be Maresca. It's going to probably be Maresca. But yeah, there's no one else you want.
1: Oh, there's everyone else I want. Yeah, but I'm not going to get into that.
0: That's why you don't
1: want to
0: talk about it.
1: Because I still want to work with City, so.
0: Smart.
1: I'm happy with Maresca. Brilliant choice.
0: Yeah, great.
1: Everyone. Congrats.
0: Welcome to sports media people. Welcome to playing the game. After this, I need to hear some rants of the week. Luckily, it's not going to be about Maresca.
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9: I've gone onto your screen time here, right?
10: Oh.
9: And if I spent an average of 22 hours a day doing something, I think I'd consider it a relationship.
10: Oh my god. 22 hours?
9: A day? How? How? What are you doing on your phone? The total screen time from last week was 155 hours and 28 minutes.
10: Yeah.
0: Okay, Kim. Kim Kafari, let's do... I mean, I've had such an amazing week. I don't know what I need to rant about.
1: I've got enough. I've got enough. Don't
0: okay,
1: worry.
0: Well, I will say, though, I found the cooker on eBay.
1: Did you get it?
0: I've ordered it. It comes. My missus doesn't even know this because it's going to be a surprise, because I went through so much stress and a bit of anger. Maybe not towards her, but she could feel that I was...
1: You were hot.
0: Yeah, and she was being very kind about just how I... being around me, because it was really annoying me. But I found it on eBay. I've ordered it. They can't install it, though, and they can't take away the other one. So I have to find out. I had to order a separate engineer and get a removal... very long, but listen, it's going to be here tomorrow. So tomorrow I'm going to be at home, actually taking normal life in, because I haven't been in my house. I haven't seen my child for like 2 days. But that's not a rant. This has just been a phenomenal couple, 48 hours. Kim, you have a lot to rant about. While you rant, I will decide what I'm going to go with. I need to think of what it is. Off you go. I'm intrigued.
1: I've got one very quick one, and it is something that I've already ranted about before, which is obviously the London public transport system.

0: And the one thing that really, really, really annoys me at the moment is the people on the tube when they're tapping out who wait for the doors to fully close again before tapping out. The inefficiency of that is insane. Like, I get out, I get up the escalator. There's not that much space when I go and see my parents. And the closest station is Hampstead, right? There's not very much space.
1: Yeah.
0: And there's like 20 of us there. And there's two tappy things. The efficiency's got to be better.
2: Just tap and go through.
0: I can't be waiting 10 minutes for you to inspect the doors, have a look at how they fold in, comment on them, then get your card out, then tap it, then watch them go, then slowly walk through. I haven't got time for that. Tap and go. That's a quick rant. Okay. My second rant, and I'm basically coming for you here.
1: I'm still trying to think of rants.
0: Because this is something that you do, and I need you to just let me land with this.
1: Being late, no.
0: It's the tyranny of voice notes.
1: Oh, I am a voice note merchant.
0: It makes me feel...
1: This ain't going to change. Sorry, people that know me. I love a voice
0: note. Listen to me.
1: Go.
0: When you are voice noting, you are essentially saying to the person you're sending it to, my time means more than your time. Because you're voice noting because it's quicker for you.
1: Great.
0: But for me to receive the voice note, I have to, if I'm in a public place, I have to put my headphones in, then I have to listen to it. I have to listen to all your waffle, all your ums, and it's taken me 45 seconds to listen to a voice note of you basically saying, oh, I'm late 5 minutes, which you could have texted and I would have read it in 1 second. The voice notes, the tyranny of voice notes is really, really frustrating me. There are certain examples when a voice note is okay. If you haven't seen your mate for ages and you've got a massive story to tell him, and you leave a 5 minute voice note and you say, listen to that whenever you get the chance, fine. If you're driving in the car,
1: that's me a lot of the time.
0: Which is you a lot of the time.
1: I travel a lot.
0: And it's a very quick voice note.
1: 1.5 it though.
0: Fine.
1: 2 times.
0: Bro, I don't want to hear about your day in voice notes. Oh, babe, how's your day been? 1:20 received. I'm not going to read
1: that. That's quite short.
0: I'm not going to listen to that. I'm not going to listen to that. So when you come home and you go, yeah, I already told you that. Okay, but you told me on a voice note. I'm not listening to that. You text it to me. Your time is not more valuable than my time.
1: Okay, I have to rebuttal because I am a voice note merchant. I live and breathe it. Obviously, I drive a lot. That's more a lot of my time.
0: To be fair, he's pulled up. That was from yesterday.
1: In your face! In your face, Kim! Kim has voice note twice and then sent, oh my God, yeah, we are sort of... You fool. See, you're a voice note as well. But yeah, to be fair, it's a short one, but even still, you do it. And you weren't driving then. I know you weren't. So,
0: why did I voice note that?
1: Yeah, you silly, silly bean.
0: That seems...
1: We're arguing.
0: No, there must
1: we're
0: have
1: arguing
0: been...
1: about voice note. I'm a voice note merchant. I love a voice note.
0: Because I hate voice notes.
1: I'm busy.
0: But this was yesterday. And they are 2 voice notes sent from me.
1: Back to back.
0: And I can't...
1: And it was in the...
0: I can't imagine it would have been particularly interesting content either.
1: No, of course it wasn't.
0: Something must have happened for that. Let's forget that. Because something must have happened. I don't remember what, but something must have happened for that.
1: The juicer loved that. Big up you. That is brilliant. I honestly haven't got a rant. This is really bad of me.
0: You don't need to have a rant. Premier League.
1: I can't think of anything. People are really lovely. This week. I really can't think of anything. I've enjoyed... We went to the Cube. I saw The Lion King yesterday.
0: Nice.
1: Can I rant about that? No, it was... Oh, that's hot. That's evil. Kids. Tourists. London show. I don't need to rant about it, but it is what it is. I can't rant about that. That's evil. Kids should have to... One day I'm going to want to bring my child to see Lion King. There were schools, a lot of schools there.
0: They just need to shut up.
1: When
0: you're in public, just shut it. And then it's the teacher's fault.
1: I can't do that.
0: Just zip it.
1: Kim, we can't say that we can't
0: say
1: No,
0: I know, because all the kids who I love, when I'm with them, I'm just like, yeah, you make as much noise as possible.
1: You're
0: like,
1: so
0: tickling
1: cute.
0: You
1: yeah,
0: so you're screaming so, yeah. your head off.
1: But in
0: but
1: a
0: when
1: show...
0: when it's other people's kids, it's just like, just shut up.
1: Oh, they were... Yeah, okay. Just,
0: you haven't got anything interesting to say. You're asking 100 questions. Daddy, is there a lion? Is there... you're a Lion King. Shut your mouth. You know what it is.
1: Yeah, like, okay, listen. I'm not going to rant about it because it is adorable, sorry. But obviously... Yeah, that is... The kids were very loud. They're school kids. They'll go, wow! And they'll say a lot like... I get it. They're young and that is... It's amazing to them. And I understand that. But no. I'm trying to watch a show with my best friend is playing Simba. But also, I had my arms on top on. And every time I walked to go... Either at the interval... So I say half time. That's really bad. I'm actually a stagey kid. In the interval... I went to go to the bar and get snacks and stuff. And I was wearing my mask up. Everyone went, Gabrielle, Saliba, Gabrielle, Saliba. And I was like, a little bit racist, but it is, but it's not. I look like players at times. So big up the kids, big up the youthfulness. Not really a rant, but yeah. And also congratulations to my best friend who is playing Simba. Go and see it he's got a year contract. He'll be there. He's older Simba and he's phenomenal. Big up Posse, man. Not really many rants, so apologies. Life's good right now.
0: It might not be in about 5 minutes with these truth questions.
1: Oh, no.
0: One of them is objectively too harsh, but I'm going to ask it anyway.
1: Why?
0: Why not?
1: I'm in a good...
0: Your team has ruined my week.
1: I'm worried about the forfeit because... Okay, I'm not going to mention it because you'll probably do it if I tell you what I'm worried about if I don't answer these questions. But let's get into
0: the
1: it.
0: The forfeit we are keeping as an Instagram story if you don't answer the question.
1: I think it's a strong
0: okay.
1: A strong forfeit.
0: Fine. Oh, yes.
1: Okay, okay. No,
0: you
1: maybe
0: can go first if you want.
1: What was the cheat? I don't... okay, I go first. I didn't thought of my questions. Okay, let's go. Oh, I should have thought about this. I should let you go first. Actually, no, do you know what? I have got one, actually.
0: Oh, right, have
1: popped
0: you?
1: To mind.
0: As Hugh's just gone into the microphone, you've suddenly got one, have you?
1: No, not at all. I'm just
0: interesting.
1: I'm just wanted to know what player from the starting 11, so a regular player from the starting 11 of Man City, lost you the league this season?
0: Oh, wow.
1: I know you want to work with the club, but it's fine. It doesn't have to
0: be. Well...
1: I should ask you about Maresca soon as well.
0: Unfortunately, the obvious answer... And this is difficult because when you say lost us the league, I believe that signing Mark Gahey in January even got us even close to having a title race.
1: Okay.
0: Because I think without him, we would have been still 12, 8 points behind and there never would have been a race. So I think signing him got us into the race.
1: So what about the other signing?
0: But Mark Gahey did also...
1: Oh, my Lord. He
0: cost us
1: the
0: league at Everton. I mean, things were going fine. We were under a little bit of pressure, sure. But that mistake is too big of a mistake to make in that kind of game. So, yeah, I would have to say him.
1: Oh, that is a damning...
0: Which is horrible, response. Right? Because he's also the reason that we're in a title race. Yeah. But
1: that moment was... You're right, that changed everything.
0: Huge. Yeah, it changed everything.
1: Okay. That is honest. I can see that's honest because I would never have said that. As in, it's the truth. But,
0: okay. Here's this question. All right.
1: Are you okay? But what, you start not the controversial one first.
0: No, I'm just gonna ask a simple question. And yeah, be honest. And if you're not honest, I don't know what I'm gonna do, but I'm gonna be cross.
1: No, yeah, of course I'll be honest. It's honestly.
0: How
1: box.
0: Much?
1: Oh, whoa.
0: Of an Arsenal fan actually were you before you started working at AFTV?
1: Fair. Big question. I was an Arsenal fan. A massive Arsenal fan, but I couldn't go to games. I couldn't go to games as much as... I went to games. I went to the Emirates, but I now go to every home and away. Every away. I go to majority of the homes. I was an Arsenal fan. I love them. There's videos, there's photos, which everyone's doing at the moment as well, of when they were kids supporting Arsenal now that we won the league. There's all of that. I have all of that. It's been seen. But because I was trying to be a professional footballer, I didn't have the luxury. And also, if I'm honest, my family couldn't afford to get me there. It was a lot to go to Arsenal. And I always say this to people, it's a luxury. Yeah. It's expensive to get there. It's like a secret, not secret society. It's like a membership that you have to, a waiting list that goes on for years and years and years and years and years. So I didn't have the access to be able to go to as many games as I go to now.
0: But you were always Arsenal from birth.
1: From birth, 100%. There's not any evidence of me supporting any other club. I've wore other tops of clubs for work.
0: Yeah.
1: Okay? I've body double Marcus Rashford. I've worn a Man United top. I've body double for Dele Alli. I had to wear a Tottenham kit. That is word to
0: clip.
1: I don't think it's not even online. We did an advert and yeah, but it was for a job. I refused to do it, but they were like, I've been booked for a job. I was there. But I don't think there's any evidence of that anyway. I've worn Aston Villa top when I had to do Ollie Watkins.
0: Never swayed from Arsenal.
1: No, there's no other club. I was introduced to football through Arsenal, if I'm honest. But mad. That probably for me probably is the worst question, if I'm honest. So, I need another one for you. Okay. You've been City all your life. Your honest thoughts about Enzo Maresca coming to Man City? Don't have to answer it.
0: It's so underwhelming. It's so underwhelming. And whoever was going to come in after Pep had a tough job.
1: Yeah.
0: And I don't think that whoever comes in after Pep is going to last that long. So on that regard, I'm fine for Enzo Maresca to just be a stopgap. He's worked at the club before. He knows the way around it. He plays similar style of football. He probably knows a lot of the players because obviously he was there as recently as 2013 as the assistant manager. His personality is very dissimilar from Pep. Every time I've worked with him in the past when he was at Chelsea,
1: yep.
0: I didn't get particularly good vibes from him. That's fine. Maybe that's just a personal thing for myself.
1: Oh, well, when
0: I've interviewed him for Sky, when I've worked with him for press conferences, stuff like that, I haven't got a great vibe from him. So maybe that's clouded my judgment a little bit. But yeah, it's very underwhelming. There are managers out there, Xabi Alonso, Vincent Kompany, players like that, managers like that who I'd much prefer. But I don't think it'll last that long because I don't think anyone who follows Pep will last that long.
1: That's fair.
0: I'm not sure how he's going to get the players on side. I think the Vincent Kompany thing would have made a lot of sense because players will instantly respect him, and a lot of the players who would have come in for Pep Guardiola, like you Cherkis, like you Semenyos, would have instantly warmed to someone like Kompany, which I don't think they will for Maresca. So yeah, I'm disappointed.
1: Fair. And but even Kompany coming in, anyone following a legacy manager doesn't really ever normally do well.
0: Right, I'm going to ask you this question now.
1: Oh.
0: And only because I know you're going to lose. I'm really sorry to do it. What is the biggest brand deal you've ever got? What was the brand?
1: that's a good one.
0: Numbers and name.
1: You want numbers as well?
0: Numbers and name.
1: You want numbers?
0: Numbers and name. Or just don't do it. And you just have to accept the fact.
1: You want numbers?
0: Numbers and name.
1: I mean, I could technically answer this in a very... Why is other people come in? What do they want to know? Why do they want to know as well? I don't understand it. Why does the producer come in? I could be political and say, well, signing to AFTV gave me a salary, which over the long term has paid me more.
0: Individual brand partnership, numbers and name, please. Or just don't answer it and I'll just write something lovely on your story.
1: Name. I mean, sorry, not name. Numbers.
0: Numbers and name.
1: Why are you doing this?
0: Numbers and name.
1: I'm thinking, well, I do know, but I'm just trying to just figure out if there's a way. Okay. Again, I will kind of collate to get. No, I won't do that. I won't do that. I won't do that. I won't do that. I won't do that. I was going to collate it together because if that sum would be mad. Okay, I'll just do an individual. Okay. What the. CONCACAF pay me very well.
0: Yeah.
1: Very well.
0: That's not a number. Number's a name.
1: It's. I think I've told you already. Okay. The World Cup. 2022, obviously, I got to travel the world and go to round the world, top hotels, whatever. They paid in that one single thing was £10,000. Okay, that's fine. That is a lot of money. That is the answer. It's CONCACAF, it's the World Cup. But now, going forward,
0: I know you've asked for more because you said I've asked for a stupid amount.
1: Yeah.
0: I want to know what that is.
1: Oh, for this year's one.
0: Yeah, for this year's World Cup. Just spit it out and we'll move on.
1: You're a bastard.
0: Just spit it out and we'll move on.
1: Kim Kafari, you are...
0: I've got to hit you where it hurts because I know how uncomfortable you are speaking about this story.
1: Because it doesn't need to
0: it's
1: be
0: awkward,
1: said.
0: Isn't it?
1: It is awkward.
0: If you asked me, I would have just taken the story.
1: Nah. All right, I asked for 50 grand this year and they actually confirmed it. But they asked for 50 grand to do the World Cup and they confirmed it. They said, we'll get your fee. Even though there's a few back and forths. I haven't got a manager, so this is the number I wanted. I actually asked, they then offered $40,000. I said, no, I want £50,000. And then it changed to, I can't believe I'm saying this on air, $50,000, which I think worked out to 42 grand and they confirmed it. But the reason why I am okay to speak about it is because... They confirmed they'll get the money and they'll do it, but they haven't been able to get the money because of certain, like, the World Cup sponsors and they're a bit of a mess at the moment. So I'm actually not doing it with them, but I am doing the World Cup for the first 10 days for, and this isn't the part of the question, so I don't have to say it, but for less than that fee, but a very good amount for 10 days in the first 10 days of the World Cup.
0: Wow.
1: But yeah, I also, 50.
0: Where are you going to be based?
1: I'm doing the places are, there's three places. So I think it's New York. Stay here. I'm going to do this quickly. Right. So it is the cities that I'll be covering are Right. They are Detroit, Brooklyn, and Oakland. But during that time, because they seem to keep adding more dates, which I've said, stop doing that, or I'll ask for more. Listen, money's not about everything, but I'll ask for more. But it's only right to do that. Because it's supposed to be 7 days. Then now it's 10. Then it's 10. And then they were saying, we might get you to stay because we're going to give you tickets to another game. But what they're doing there is they're giving me tickets to the game, but they're also going to make me work it. That comes with extra price. So those are the places. I can't believe not. I can't believe I said this.
0: We've unfortunately ran out of time so frustrating.
1: No. I have one last question. One last question. I had it, and it was about Man City. But what was it? What was it? I had it, and I was going to ask you straight away.
0: Really running out of time.
1: Yeah, man. I know.
0: Really running out of time for this show.
1: Man City. Do-do-do-do-do-do-do-do. Yes. Oh. Yes.
0: Thank God.
1: Yes. Why? Oh, no, you can answer that in a smart way. Why do you think... I was going to say it's Pep. No. Do you think the 115 charges are coming? Can you? You got to be careful answering this.
0: Well, no, but the truth is, I don't know. I don't think Pep leaving has got anything to do with the 115 charges.
1: Be honest, Kim.
0: No, I don't.
1: Be honest.
0: But his contract ran out 6 years ago. He then extended it 2 years, then 2 years, then 2 years, then 2 years again, and he's done 1 year of that 2 years. And in his last contract, it was 1 year plus an option to extend.
1: But
0: he was also supposed to leave last year when he broke up with his wife.
1: I'm aware of that. But then he stayed on.
0: But then
1: had a good double.
0: Yeah.
1: Honestly, you don't think he can foresee something coming? Maybe the whole 115, but...
0: I genuinely think that we'll be cleared of all charges anyway. And I think even if we're not...
1: I don't know if you're being honest.
0: Even if we're not, it'll be a financial... we're not going to get relegated to the Championship. I've said that forever. It's just not going to happen. It's just not going to happen. And what people misunderstand is that out of these 115 charges, if you actually read them... The vast, vast majority of them, we're talking that into the hundreds of them, is about like not filing paperwork when it was asked by the court. Like that kind of thing. It's not 115 individual charges of financial misconduct. So I think we'll be fine. That is the honest truth. I think we'll be fine. If it came out that Pep left because of that in about 6 months' time, I wouldn't be like utterly shocked. But I don't think so.
1: Okay.
0: That's my honest opinion.
1: Okay, that's it for Honestly Vox. I can't believe I should have cracked. I should have just took the story if I'm honest. I can't be able to just talk about money. I hate talking about money and deals, but here we are. It's fine. I'm champion, so I don't really care. I'll get over it. I'm champion of England. Well, my players are, but I'm part of that. Anyway,
0: that's it. You've won the league. Well done.
1: And I think it's the best way to kind of close today's show.
0: Next week we're back for the Champions League.
1: We'll do Champions League review, and we'll look ahead at the World Cup. But I won't do too much on the World Cup if we win the Champions League. As a matter of fact, if we win the Champions League, we're doing no World Cup chat because I may even be here. It's the truth.
0: I'll be here on my own with you.
1: It's the truth of the matter.
0: Talking about bald people.
1: Yeah. Amen. Well, listen, thank you very much all for listening, and we'll see you again soon. Love.
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4: 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She compares my body type to her body type, to my cousins. 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
13: Three people have been arrested on suspicion of murder after a 30-year-old woman was shot outside a bar in Sheffield. Police were called to West Street around 2:45 a.m. on Monday, where the woman was found seriously injured and later died in hospital. Two men and a woman are in custody, with officers urging anyone who saw the incident to come forward. Former SNP Chief Executive Peter Merle has been remanded in custody after admitting embezzling more than £400,000 from the party. He pleaded guilty at the High Court in Edinburgh to taking the money between 2010 and 2022. Police Scotland's Assistant Chief Constable Stuart Houston spoke earlier.
14: He abused his privileged position with access to Scottish National Party funds to divert cash into his own accounts and bankroll the lavish lifestyle he craved but could not afford. From 2010 to 2022, he spent hundreds of thousands of pounds on luxury goods.
13: The UK has recorded its hottest May day on record after temperatures hit 33.5 degrees at Heathrow on the bank holiday. It follows a week of wild contrasts with lows of minus 5 in Scotland and daytime temperatures barely reaching the mid-teens across much of the UK. If the current warm weather takes you anywhere near the water, the RNLI is highlighting what to do if you get into trouble. Their float to live technique involves tilting your head back, relaxing and moving your arms and legs. Emma Seward Adams is from their water safety team.
15: Practice it in a safe and supervised environment like your local swimming pool, for example, so that should you ever have to use it, you've had a good chance to practice it. And we obviously hope that nobody else does have to use it. But we know it works.
13: And Notts County sealed promotion to League One with a commanding 3-0 win over Salford City in the playoff final at Wembley. Adama Jatta, Lewis Ness and Jody Jones scored the goals as County ended an 11-year wait to return to the third tier. That's the latest from Radio News Hub. I'm Dave Cronin.
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18: Good whatever day of the week it is. Say happy Friday, Pete.
19: Happy Friday, my love. You look fabulous today.
18: Thank you. Look, we're colour matching today.
19: Yeah, green for... What's green? Jealousy.
18: Oh, we should have... Because that was last week's
19: show.
18: Ah! Well, this week, this is FUBAR Radio, by the way, and this is The Dating Show. We're going to be talking about lots of juicy things with some celebrity guests around the subjects of dating and romance. Pete, I think this suits you so well. I mean, dating, romance and love yeah, and just yeah. love.
19: Exactly, because everyone knows me for just being such a loving person who is just so
18: gooey.
19: Efficient. Yeah, I'm gooey centre, babe. And I'm very efficient when it comes to relationships. Judging by last week's show, babe, I think it's you that's more wet than me. And that's the way it should be.
18: So, Pete.
19: Moving on from the wetness, are we?
18: Moving on from the wetness. And I mean, last week we did have quite a fun chat with our lovely celebrity guest, who was Miles Stevenson from Raxu. I mean, I don't quite know how we got from A to Z in about 5 seconds, but we had a really interesting chat with him about Snicker bars, didn't we?
19: We did indeed. I mean, chocolate is something that I love. Do you love chocolate?
18: Adore.
19: Yeah, not so much anymore, because it just reminds me of Miles from Raxu making a bird shit herself.
18: Oh, I didn't think he was going to say it, but you did.
19: Oh, no, I went there. I went. She dropped it all over the bed.
18: They all dropped it.
19: But on the plus side, for anyone that didn't listen to last week, you should go and listen to it, because he did finish off anyway.
18: Okay. So today...
19: Who's shitting themselves today on FUBAR Radio?
18: We're not actually going to be talking that, but it wouldn't surprise me if it went in that direction. But we're going to be talking about self-love. So, Pete, when you hear that beautiful word, self-love, what does it mean to you?
19: Self-love, generally, the first thing I think of when someone says self-love is having a wank.
18: Oh.
19: Is that not what popped into your head?
18: I was thinking more about meditation.
19: You'd go down the spiritual route. I did think.
18: We're looking
19: at it from two different sides, aren't we?
18: Is it just male and female perspective? Do you think that's what it is? It's just purely down to that. Well, your mind.
19: Self-love just reminds me of my Valentine's night, really. Romantic candle in the bath, a little bit of self-love.
18: I love how much you're sharing this week. This is brilliant. Talk to me a bit further about that. So your Valentine's in the bath on your own. Self-love.
19: Normally I just have a standard wank, babe. But for Valentine's, I thought I would make it romantic. So a little candle. I just really enjoyed myself. I had a really lovely time. I have got calluses on my hand because I really went for it. But, it was a good night. We all had a good night. By all of us, I mean me and my five little friends.
18: Wowee. I don't know how to follow on from that, because I'm in such a lovely, fluffy mood with this self-care topic. And now we're talking about... Wanking.
19: Yeah, wanking.
18: Wanking.
19: Well, listen, you can always rely on me to bring it down a peg or two. So self-love to me is, masturbation. To you, let's talk about the spiritual side for a minute, shall we? Let's talk about self-love as in loving yourself.
18: Yeah, I guess masturbation is, it is loving yourself, I'm sure. I get it. I do understand where you're coming from.
19: Thank you.
18: I would say it's more so about looking after number one. I guess you're still looking after number one if you masturbate.
19: See, but comes back down to having a wank.
18: I wish I hadn't asked you now, because everything I say is going to sound like I mean that.
19: I know, but I'm excited for it and I'm here for it, so carry on.
18: Well, to me, I would say, it's more about looking after number one, doing things for you in a selfless, selfish way. Does that make sense? Because sometimes it can be seen.
19: Selfless, selfish.
18: Yeah.
19: Okay.
18: So you're not, it seems like you're being selfish because you're doing something for yourself, but you're actually not, because you're doing something for you. Because you, Pete, you are number one.
19: Thank you, babe. I really appreciate that. You are also number one to me.
18: Thank you. To you, I meant to myself, but you know what, to you.
19: Oh, to me, I'm number one. So do you know what it is?
18: Yeah.
19: In all seriousness, as much as I take the piss and say it's about wanking, all that sort of stuff, I generally, someone years ago, my nanny's my best friend, and she always said to me, you can't help anyone until you help yourself. And you can't love anyone properly until you love yourself.
18: Nice.
19: And that's the point of today, isn't it?
18: Nanny Pete, she sounds great.
19: Nanny Pete. Her name's not Pete.
18: Well, that's easy just to remember, is it? Nanny Pete.
19: Is that what we call her, Nanny Pete?
18: Yeah. What's her actual name?
19: Doreen. Doreen Monroe.
18: Of course it. Doreen Monroe. How beautiful.
19: I know. Fabulous, fabulous name. She looks more like my granddad than my nan, but Doreen Monroe.
18: Can we get her on? Is she still around?
19: Yes, she's not dead yet. I mean, I've spoken for a couple of hours, but I'm pretty sure she's still alive.
18: Okay, good. So can we get her on one week and talk about self-love but from Doreen?
19: The problem with getting my nan on is I think she would just abuse me.
18: Oh, secretly, why want her on?
19: I did think that, yeah. But this week, we haven't got Doreen Munro on. We've got Lucy Spraggan.
18: Yes, we have.
19: Who you may remember from X Factor.
18: I'll tell you what we're going to do right now. Weird and wonderful dating stories.
19: There's been some good ones this week, isn't there?
18: Oh, Oh my God.
19: Basically, Cece and I, before we launched the show, we have obviously been discussing this for a few months, and there are a few different topics and news stories that we kind of read in preparation for this. And this guy, a couple of months ago, we read a really interesting article about this guy who effectively married his sex doll.
18: Yes.
19: Right? And we were really happy for him, the weird man.
18: We were
19: very happy for him. Cool. However, things haven't gone well, have they?
18: They haven't gone well. And I feel like he's upgraded his... I was coming from a place of understanding before. Now I've lost it. After watching the video... You're going to tell me you haven't seen it. Did you watch it, the video?
19: Oh, I've watched it repeatedly.
18: What, the one with the chicken?
19: No.
18: Okay, so let me just read this so everyone knows what we're actually talking about here. So Yuri's sex doll broke, right? He was married to her. They had a full-on wedding, and it was legit. Because she broke, he has decided to find other ways to please himself. And he is keen to sexually experiment with a big chicken, not a live one, saying that the thought turns him on. Last month, he shared a video of himself stroking and tearing flesh off a chicken to achieve autonomous sensory meridian response. I can't even say that. A tingling sensation that produces sexual pleasure. And there's a video. I've watched the video and I had to turn it off. Not many things disgust me, but this was another level. So
19: I'll be honest with you. The first time we spoke about this guy, it was weird enough that he'd married a sex doll. I did think to myself, sounds like a great idea because she can't answer back. Do you know what I mean? She's never going to cheat on you unless she gets stolen and then someone abuses her. But it sounded like a great idea. So this his sex doll, his wife has broken.
18: Yeah.
19: Now he wants to fuck a chicken.
18: Well, only because he went to buy another wife, but he couldn't get out of the country.
19: And they were all out of wives, but they had chickens.
18: Exactly. Yeah. All the wives taken, so he goes for a dead chicken, a raw chicken that he is stroking and grunting while stroking. Honest, I want you to watch the video. It's disgusting, like proper, like, you know, he's a big guy as well. Like, yeah, you can imagine. Guy.
19: Can you explain to anyone listening exactly what happens in this video?
18: So he's laid there all chunky as he is with boxes that are too tight, ugh, and he's got this chicken on his leg, like a chicken at Christmas that you are just about to put in the oven, right? You've stuffed it, and he is stroking. Oh my God, he's stroking it, and then where the hole is, he's sometimes slipping his finger in the hole. Honestly,
19: so he's fingering a dead chicken. I mean, in all honesty, it's absolutely disgusting. I'll tell you what, I've got the link here.
18: I'm going to watch you watch it.
19: Oh, is that do it for you, babe? That's even more.
18: Yeah, right, cool.
19: I'm going to have a little look then at this.
18: Oh, by the way, just before we start, the chicken has got a name. It's Lola.
19: What do you mean the chicken's got a name? It's Lola.
18: The chicken's called Lola. Just play the video.
19: Okay, yeah. Okay, we're playing the video.
18: Oh, Pete, you look, I can't work out if you look mortified, turned on. I can't really work out the expression here. Happy?
19: No, I think that's a little bit too far. I can't stop it. Why is it still going? Jesus, fuck. I'd just like to point out, like Cece did say earlier on, that it is a dead chicken. Not that that makes it any better. And we don't condone any form of necro-bestiality.
18: Oh my God, I feel sick.
19: Should we bring it back to people fucking actual humans, each other?
18: Why not? Okay, let's get there.
19: I feel like that
18: yeah.
19: might be a step up because we can't just go straight into... I mean, it's not a very good thing for our guests, is it? And when we invite them on and the link before them was a man fucking a chicken. We're going to go on to another story that came up, which was a couple who drove to Dartmoor to take part in the coldest sex ever. Right. So effectively, these people were locked down. Winter weather didn't stop this couple. They were caught having sex in a car at Dartmoor at 2 a.m. on the coldest night for 26 years. It was -3 degrees outside. The couple, thought to be two women, had driven from their separate homes in Plymouth to get together under the stars before policemen found them fucking.
18: Why pick such a cold night?
19: That's the first thing you think of.
18: Yeah, because I should.
19: The dogging in a car park is okay. It's the, it was cold that is an issue. So in summer, just for anyone listening, Cece is absolutely fine with dogging in car parks. It's just in winter. It's a seasonal thing, dogging. You shouldn't do it when it's cold. Cece's advice is to do it when it's warm.
18: I've got no interest when it's cold. That's what I'm saying.
19: But you have some interest in dogging when it's warm.
18: Pete, you're getting a lot out of me now. You've got to stop. There's got to be a line, all right? How do you feel about dogging?
19: Well, listen, we've all had sex in a car, haven't we?
18: Continue. I'm not a nap. Nah.
19: Please, come on.
18: Oh, listen, of course. Yes, go on.
19: This is the hour when we share, all right? Just think of it like it's just me and you here and no one's listening.
18: Brilliant.
19: Yes, listen, sex in a car is something that, especially when I was younger, I used to do a bit more often because, you know, if you...
18: Really?
19: Well, yeah, of course, because if you lived at home, like when you're sort of 17, 18, you're a bit younger, if you start to live at home, you can't just bring people back to, like, your mum's house all the time. So I used to have a Renault Clio, was one of my first cars, and I used to glaze that like a donut on a regular occasion. How about you? Have you got a car of choice to fuck in?
18: I've never really thought of it like that, but also when I was 16, 17, I wasn't doing those things at that age. I was still, you know, holding hands and hugging.
19: Why are you lying? Why are you this is the circle of trust, right?
18: Circle of trust.
19: Me, you and the FUBAR audience are in the circle of trust now.
18: Okay, so choices of car, I would say go for something a little bit bigger, obviously, because you want a bit more room. And, you know, things can get a bit awkward and you're bobbing your head and there's a lot of objects in the way. So, yeah, I guess, you know, something with a flexible seat and maybe a bit of space in the back.
19: An estate.
18: Yeah. Great show.
19: Or a van, because you could put a mattress in it.
18: Oh yeah, a van would be sweet, wouldn't it?
19: It'd be great. It's basically that is a proper shagging wagon.
18: Have you ever caught anyone doing that?
19: What, dogging?
18: As in just like rocked up and you're going for a gentle walk?
19: Well, I've never been dogging. There are places near me that are well known dogging sites, and there's etiquette to dogging if you didn't know, right?
18: I love this. Teach me. I've got my pen. Go on.
19: From what I've heard, take notes. So it's all to do with the flashing of the headlights. It's like Morse code for doggers. So depending on how many flashes tells people what you're into, apparently.
18: Oh, this is amazing. So
19: depending on, I don't know exactly how it works, but depending how many times you flash, that either means come and watch me, or can I be a part of it, or can I watch?
18: This is brilliant.
19: Yeah.
18: I feel educated. Thank you for that.
19: No worries, babe. I am a font of knowledge when it comes to the dogging scene.
18: Interesting. Have you read the book then? There must be a book. This is why you know so much, right?
19: See, I fucking wrote the book. No, no, but apparently that's what it is. So there's an actual etiquette to do it because it's a proper lively community, the dogging.
18: So like you could have like a whole bunch, like 50 cars. And if you're like flash, flash, flash, flash, flash, it's like watch kind of thing.
19: Yeah, I'm not entirely sure exactly how it works. I've never seen it happen. But obviously, you know, just for this show, I did some research into it because I knew the story was coming up. So I thought I'd just make sure that I know every angle of dogging just in case I need.
18: Wow, you do know a lot, don't you?
19: And as it turns out, if you need any kind of dogging advice, then please come to myself or CC, because I'm going to include you in this because we are now a team. Did you think when we come up with this kind of show, the dating show, it was going to be, you know, to help people give advice? And yeah. Week one, it was all about shitting yourself. Week two, it seems to be sexual preferences.
18: Okay, well, I'll tell you what, should we be a bit kind to our guests and maybe like let's intro her with something nice?
19: Yeah, the ones that haven't switched like... off and the ones that are still listening after that opening chat.
18: Once again, if you've forgotten, this is still the dating show. It's still FUBAR Radio. Soz.
19: Yeah, it's 6 p.m. on a Friday night. And what more could you want than listening to myself and Stacey discuss topical issues such as dogging and chicken fucking? But we do have some credibility to this show with the next guest.
18: We do. So the lovely Lucy Spraggan, she is a singer-songwriter who rose to fame on X Factor in 2012. I was watching it all that back then as well. You might remember her iconic song Last Night from the show. Should we just bring her on and let's get chatting and see if we can bring it down to something lovely. Hello.
20: Bonjour. How are you?
19: Fabulous.
18: Bonjour.
20: I thought I'd go with the French intro, you know, give it a bit of a twist today.
19: I really enjoy it.
18: That's about the only one I know.
19: Est-ce que je peux quitter la table, non? Tu ne parles pas le français?
20: Oh, absolutely not. Absolutely nothing.
19: I speak fluent French.
20: Do you?
18: Do you?
19: No, absolutely not. I can barely speak English. How has lockdown been for you, babe?
20: Yeah, it's been all right, you know. Third one's just a bit jokey now, isn't it? But
19: a little bit jokey. Have you been busy?
20: Kind of, and kind of not. Like, I normally tour like 8 or 9 months of the year, so this is just sitting on. Well, I've trained twice a day now. I just do a lot of exercise instead.
18: Yes.
19: I think that's what most people have done through lockdown. Cece, obviously the online fitness guru now.
18: Well, compared to you, I've been looking at your Instagram. My gosh, you are solid. I mean, you have, well done, congrats. Is this a new thing for you?
20: I started running last January. I lost 3.5 stone and then I've always kept up with the boys. So I was just strong underneath, really.
18: Nice.
19: We're going to play a little game now. Basically, it's going to be a quick-fire question game, all right, so we can find out a little bit more about you.
20: Perfect. That sounds amazing.
19: It sounds amazing. Let's see how it goes. Cece, we're doing this as we normally do. You go first.
18: Yeah, let's do this. So, date night in or date night out?
20: Oh, date night out. Is that even a question at the moment?
19: Kissing or cuddling?
20: Kissing.
18: Giving gifts or receiving gifts?
20: Giving gifts.
19: Dating apps or meet in person?
20: Or meet in person, I think.
18: Dream job or dream partner?
20: Dream job.
19: Yeah. Chat up line or straight to the point?
20: Oh, I like a chat up line. I'd be impressed.
19: What's your best chat up line, babe?
20: Oh, I don't know. Grab an ice.
18: Oh, you had one then.
20: Smash it. Be like, now the ice is broken. We can get down to business.
19: Love it. Like that one.
18: Oh, yes. I like that a lot.
19: It's the same as the how much does a polar bear weigh? Enough to break the ice.
20: Oh, I like it.
18: Oh, now, Pete, now I've got look two. At you.
19: Oh, God. Believe it or not, I'm still single. Big spoon or little spoon?
20: I'm the little spoon, me.
19: Your little spoon, yeah?
18: And, oh, well, we know this already, single or taken?
20: Taken!
18: Yeah!
20: Although, in a completely different sense, it's a far more open vibe. Not an open relationship, but we are more, kind of anything goes, really.
19: Anything goes?
20: Not anything goes.
19: Where do I find me a woman like that?
20: It's really funny. She rang me, she left me a voice note this morning and she said she was watching a film where a man goes to a couple and says, would you give me £1 million to sleep with your wife? And she messaged me and she said, it's so funny because they're losing their mind about it. She knows she wouldn't even have to ring me. I'd be like, do it, babe. Get that money.
19: There's a film about that. I can't remember what the film's called, but it's got Robert Redford in and Woody Harrelson.
18: Indecent Proposal.
20: That's it.
19: Great film. For anyone listening, great film.
18: That covers a lot of subjects, doesn't it? Whoa.
19: Oh, wow. We should do a whole show just on that film.
18: Dissect that movie.
19: Well, today's show is all about self-love. Okay, so yeah, see, all. So me and Cece, when we discussed it before you came on, we both had a slightly different view when we thought of self-love. The first thing that popped into my head was different to hers. So when we say self-love to you, what does that mean to you?
20: It means taking care of yourself in many ways.
18: Thank you.
20: I do know the other, it's kind of a synonymous.
19: Yeah, word. Having a wank. You can say it, babe. That's exactly what I thought of. The first thing I thought of was having a wank, but evidently I'm in the minority of people who will actually say having a wank on radio.
20: I'm not going to.
18: So if you were to personalise it to yourself, other than what Pete's just said, if you could describe it in a sentence, what does it mean to you? If you think, okay, I'm going to give myself, today I'm going to take a self-care day and give myself some love, what would you do?
20: It changes on different days because I try to practice self-love every day now. I've tried to structure my life around making myself feel better because for so long I was doing so many things that I thought were self-love, which really weren't. And so now it's if I do feel down, get outside. That's showing myself some love by getting myself outside, trying to make myself feel better. I guess. It changes.
19: You said you were doing things for a while that you thought were self-love that weren't. What sort of things are you talking about?
20: Well, I'm 18 months sober, nearly 19 months sober now. I gave up drinking that long ago. And before, wow, like, my whole life was really, if I played a great show, get smashed. You know, oh, I don't feel that good. I need a good drink. And to me, that was one of the biggest things that I was, that I thought was self-love. You know, I need to live
19: reward
20: my best
19: reward yourself
20: life
19: with a drink type thing.
20: Yeah. And it just, as soon as I removed that, I realized how much I'd just been burying myself with it.
18: So, 18 months. That's, do you miss? Oh my God, he's got a cat.
19: Anyway.
18: There's me with my glass of water and a wine glass to make myself look fancy. And Pete's got a beer.
20: I've only got a water. I feel left out now.
19: No, I feel like the minority here. I feel like maybe I'm self-sabotaging as we talk. We've got a thing about self-love and I've just been told it's the worst thing I could do. But, no, you know, it's...
20: Here's the thing. It's like escapism is different for everybody and some people escape in different ways. Now, you know, when I started running, I ran the first time I was in Vegas. Me and my mates went to Vegas and I was 6 months sober and it was a proper test. I'd had about 20 Red Bulls. I got in bed. I had... like the time difference was absolutely killing me. And I just lay there. And for some reason, this thing was like, you need to go and run. And I've never run in my life.
19: Well, a bit like Forrest Gump, are we talking? You just got it in your head. You needed to run. And that was it.
20: I am not joking. I ran. I said, I'm never doing it again. Did it the next day. 6 weeks later, I ran my first 10K. 6 weeks after that, I ran my first half marathon. And so, yeah,
18: wow,
20: it just became the thing that I used to escape. So, like, It depends how you drink, doesn't it?
18: Yeah.
19: Do you think as you've got older, you've learned the difference between, as we, let's call it self-sabotage now or escapism or whatever you want to call it, the difference between that and actually looking after yourself for the right reasons?
20: Yeah, 100%.
19: Do you think that's to do with having gone through quite a few different things and then learning how best to cope with those things by doing it the wrong way maybe initially and then changing that to learning what works best for you?
20: Well, I think one thing that comes with maturity is being able to give yourself love. So mm-hmm. maturity comes for different people at different times. So, for example, when I was 20 and one of my friends would have said, I've stopped drinking, I'd be like, shut up, what are you on about? And maybe that just means that they matured a little bit faster than I did. Or, you know, people that take up sewing and you're like, that's ridiculous. And then as you mature, people do things and you don't care what they're doing because mm-hmm. you know what you like and that's fine. Do you know what I mean? Acceptance as well. Acceptance is a part of self-love.
18: Yeah, I think it comes under that kind of umbrella, doesn't it? It's all it all comes as one. Do you feel like your sexuality has changed your self-love? So how you thought about yourself when you were, I don't know, pre-20 and now where you're at in this time?
20: Well, I came out when I was like 14 and my family were like, yeah, we know.
19: Shock.
20: Yeah, like in reception, I gave like this girl a Valentine's card. Like it's always been the way. So, and I had an amazingly open family. I've never known any different. And I never had anybody say to me, You're not doing that. It was just like, well, that's who you are. Cool, do what you want. So I don't know. Although being gay, like, or being not heteronormative, I suppose, is a challenge because you try and slot yourself into a lot of places, and it is hard.
19: Do you think that you did that over the years? Do you think you tried to slot yourself and find a place for you?
20: Yes, because there are times when I didn't even know what to wear. Like,
18: yeah.
20: It was funny because I wanted to go to like Pride or something. I wanted everybody to know I was a lesbian so that I could bloody pull some women or...
19: You didn't want to turn up with a banner.
20: Yeah.
19: Do you think going on The X Factor, because obviously that was such a big show and you were such a big part of that, did that change the way that people kind of look at you or did it change the way you look at yourself in terms of if we're talking about self-love, did it change the way you look at yourself? Did you have to take more time out because you had so many people? Because if you go from not being that well known to then being in the public eye, you have everyone critiquing and having a go at what you're doing and every move you make and everything you do, everyone wants to know about. So do you think it changed the way you kind of looked after yourself a little bit?
20: Yeah, I mean, there was a period where I wasn't looking after myself at all after that. I think people underestimate the phenomenon of like the phenomena of becoming famous overnight. It's something that you know, people say, oh, you knew what you were doing by going on there. It's like you have No idea. And so after that, to be honest with you, it was such a sort of challenge trying to gauge, because you don't know how to gauge it. Like, you don't know how to, am I supposed to try and impress this audience, or do I need to, like, I don't know. At that point, I mean, I had no idea what self-love was.
19: I suppose it's so different when you go from, because CC, it'd be the same for you and Fry. It's not something you ever really expect, is it, to go suddenly you're on telly and then everyone know who you are and all that sort of stuff. Because you can't compare that, and you generally don't know people that have done that. You don't know how to act. So it's really easy, I think, for people to start becoming what they think people want them to be, rather than being authentic to yourself and being who you actually are. And I think that's probably, you know, if we take that again back to self-love, being authentic to yourself and being true to who you are is a form of self-love, is accepting who you 100%. Are, the good bits, the bad bits and everything else. And when you start trying to be something you're not, that's so damaging to you mentally and physically as well, because you start looking at other people and trying to aspire to be that person or trying to do the things that everyone wants you to do, rather than just thinking, fuck it, this is me. We're all unique and beautiful in our own way. That kind of acceptance, I think, is quite hard for people that go from not being known to being quite well known overnight.
20: I think that's that, like, all of those. Yeah, I totally agree with you. And the thing for me was that I went on there and I sang a song about getting absolutely smashed. So from the off,
19: I love that,
20: like,
19: song, by the way.
20: Thank you.
19: I remember that.
20: I was just this wreckhead, and I was the party girl. And so I took that on for ages.
19: Well, I remember you being on the show, and I remember you kind of being, you were kind of like the bit of a wild child. Do you know what I mean? So the perception of you was, I get pissed to kind of do what I want and whatever else. And then now listening to you say, I run all the time and, you know, I've been sober for 18 months. It's completely different to how people probably perceived you when you're on The X Factor.
20: It's totally different. Yeah. And I think that's why people are so shocked sometimes when they see pictures or whatever, because it's a spot from where I was as you could possibly get.
18: How do you manage self-love in a relationship? So keeping you as you, but also giving enough to your partner without sort of going so far in their lane that you lose yourself.
20: I think, well, I've fallen into that trap. Every relationship I've ever had, bar the one I'm in now, I've fallen into that trap where you kind of merge into the same person.
18: Yeah.
20: And you lose parts of your identity. I'm not saying that that's a bad thing, but it really happens. And I've learned now that I need to be able to survive and be happy independently. And I'm not, so like, I can spend time on my own, and I actually really love being on my own, which is something I could never do before. And partly my career, you know, there's 12 people on the tour bus. I have a crew with me. I have a band. I have a tour manager. That's all the time. For the last decade, I've been touring. And I also had, you know, somebody, my partner with me all the time as well. Now I taught myself to not entertain myself, but be there for me. And I think if you can practice that, both of you can practice that in the relationship space, not physical, but space. That's how to do that, I think.
19: Do you think it's one of them things? Because I spoke to a friend of mine about this the other day, and like I said, CC earlier on this, my nan's always said to me, you can't help anyone until you help yourself, and you can't love anyone until you love yourself. And I think that's why, you know, I'm still single, I'm 32, and I've been in a fair few relationships that haven't worked out too well. And I think a lot of that is because I perhaps haven't been happy enough with myself pre-going into those relationships. So you look for the things that you don't necessarily feel good about yourself. You look for someone else to give that to you.
20: 100%.
19: You try and make up for that by looking for the things that you feel like you're missing in your own life from someone else. And I think that's a really dangerous route to get down, and probably why a lot of relationships break down, because actually it's not about needing someone there. It's about wanting someone there.
20: Oh, it's like, instead of using people as a crutch or having to lean on them, you want to both stand up straight together.
19: Exactly.
20: I've always, whether it was food, whether it was alcohol, whether it was people, I've always lent on someone because I needed them as a crutch. And actually, do you know what? I got to a point where I just removed that crutch, and I stumbled about for a long time, but now I'm standing up straight and I feel great.
18: Do you know what? The best piece of advice I've had a few therapists over the years said to me was stay in your lane. And I'm like, well, how does this woman mean? And she literally meant like, this is your lane, this is your partner's lane, and this is your lane together. She said, you never cross over to your partner's lane. If you're going to join in the middle, no problem, but you never cross over, because that's when you lose yourself.

0: got themselves, and we've all got the ability to be fine with ourselves if you accept your flaws and you accept the good parts of you, and you don't look to. It's like changing. A lot of people change in relationships, but you should only really change for yourself. You should change to what benefits you, and if someone accepts that, then great. If you start changing for other people, I mean, that's a really dangerous place to be in.
1: 100%. But it's easy to do, isn't it? It's when you're in love, you're like, I just want to be around you all the time, you. And then it's like, well, where's me? Where's the self-love? Let's bring it back.
2: I think, it's totally about it, isn't it? It's about being in the moment. Self-love is also about being present, isn't it? Mm-hmm. And 100%. So when you do fall in love and you're like, oh my God, I need to, like, my girlfriend lives 350 miles away, and like, you know, there's a part of me at the beginning that's like, oh, I need to move near you, but actually no, I need to live where I live, where my life is, and we need to, like you say, stay in our lanes.
1: Stay in your lane.
0: So you said that you'd previously done in previous relationships, not to the one that you're in now, where you may have changed yourself or you may have thought you needed someone rather than wanted someone. Obviously you were in a really long-term relationship. You were married.
2: Yes.
0: Unfortunately you went through a divorce. Did that affect you? Did that change your kind of outlook on life and your outlook on self-love?
2: Yeah, it changed my view on long-term, right? I listened to this podcast about this guy who said he and his girlfriend were going to get married, and they said to each other, before we get married, we should sleep with other people. And at first they were like, oh, what? Oh, didn't really get it. And then they thought, actually, yeah, we're going to make a big commitment to each other, so we should do that and we'll come back together. And so they did. And it just carried on. They said at first we're going to do it for a few weeks, and it carried on and it carried on. And they never came back together. And so this guy, when he got into a new relationship, he said, I don't feel the same way about marriage as I did. And so now I'm in a relationship. I get to 7 years and I kind of make an agreement with the person that I'm with that we check in with how we feel about the relationship.
1: Wow. And so, who is this guy? He sounds amazing.
2: This American Life was the podcast. But to me, that went, oh, my God, why are we so obsessed with forever? And sticking to forever when there is so much change, nothing stays the same. There's perpetual, just it's constant change. So for me, what's changed is if I am in a relationship and I'm not enjoying myself, I'm not going to stay in that relationship, because we are fed this narrative, right? And it's age old and it's semi-religious. Well, it is religious. We work through it. We keep going. Yeah. Even if it's terrible, even if it's tough. Well, in my life, when something is unnecessarily tough, I'm going to go and find something that makes me happier, whether that's being alone, learning to do something else. That's it. That's what I'm going to do.
0: And do you know what, Cece, you said it earlier on. Part of that is it's being a little bit selfish, and it's okay to be a little bit 100%. Selfish. It's okay.
1: Yeah.
0: And I think whenever you hear the word selfish, people automatically see that as a negative thing.
1: Yeah.
0: Actually, it's a good thing. You can use that as a really positive thing, because being selfish enables you to be a better person for other people as well. Does that make sense?
2: Oh, I am so definitely on board with that. And it's like when people send me a message on Instagram, I'm unfollowing you because you fucking love yourself. And I'm like, yeah.
0: Yes, I fucking do. Yeah, go on, fuck off.
1: What?
2: Yeah.
1: Are you kidding me? Oh my God, I want that kind of DM. Instead of these feet frigging DMs from all these boys, I see feet. Why don't they say to me, I'm not following you because you love yourself. I'm doing the wrong thing. Right, I'm going to copy your Instagram now, Luce.
0: We're all going to take, we're starting taking tips from your Instagram, because I want them sort of ones as well. I get people like Mr. Sniffer asking for my feet.
2: Oh my God.
0: And I've got feet like a hobbit. So
2: that's so funny. But yeah, selfish. Yeah, the narrative on selfishness needs to change as well. You've got to do things for you.
0: See, I'm a massive dog. Dogs, I love dogs more than I love people. And the main reason I love dogs is, you said it a minute ago, is because they live for the present. They live for right now. And I think people and society pressures, like you say, everyone's got this fairy tale image in their head where they want to get married and have kids and do this, and you've got to do it by this age, and you've got to do it by this age. And people feel pressure to stay the course on something based on the fact that they've gone so far into it, they don't want to go, do you know what? Whatever, it's not fucking working. They feel like they've wasted time, but you haven't. People are so interested in the destination they're going to, they forget

0: fucking journey they're on. And if you don't enjoy the journey, it's true though, isn't it? Everyone's so like, I've got to do this by this age and I've got to do this and I will get married. I'm going to have kids. I'm going to do that. If it doesn't happen, it doesn't happen. Right. But you can't be obsessed about where you're going and waste your life not enjoying what you're doing. And I think that's it's a really brave thing for someone to do. Even like you said that you were married for what, 9 years?
1: No, I was married for, well, I was in a relationship for 6 years, married for three.
0: Okay, so in relationship for six and then married for three, that's a long portion of your life. And it takes some serious bollocks and part selfishness and part in a good way and part this isn't where I want my life to go to actually make a change. And that's really important, I think, for people to understand that no matter what you put into saying, if it's not right, it's fucking not right.
1: Yeah. Mm-hmm. The only thing is the way you can deal with that in a relationship if you want to get out with it. I did it the complete wrong way. I was a fucking asshole and I dealt with it really badly because I didn't have the tools to do it any other way. And I wish I was where I am now, but I wouldn't have been.
2: But that's brought you here now.
0: Exactly. You wouldn't be who you are now. Maybe, and this is another thing about mistakes. We all make mistakes. Fuck me, I've made so many in my life. It's accepting those mistakes and learning to move on from those mistakes and learning from those mistakes. Life is a learning curve. Until you die, it's a learning curve. And like you said there, you might not have dealt with it particularly well at the time, but in hindsight, and that's why hindsight's such a beautiful thing, it's probably taught you a lot on how you will go forward in other relationships.
1: 100%. Yeah.
2: Well, like you said, right, I think at the start, that umbrella of what's under self-care, acceptance. Accept it because, God, like you just said, the mistakes, you know, you think, oh my God, why didn't I do that? Why did I have to behave that way? Or that poor person. But... you know, sometimes you just do what you gotta do.
0: Right, you are still listening to FUBAR Radio with me and CC, and we've got Lucy Spraggan on. So we're going to play a little game now called Love the Way You Lie. Right, Lucy, you're prepared for this, yeah?
1: I am prepared.
0: So the way this game works is we play it every week with our guests. Is they're going to tell us three stories about an experience to do with dating. Two of those stories are a lie, and one of them is the truth. Myself and Cece have one question each to guess which story is the truth.
1: Right.
2: I love that. The poker face already. She's like, I've got this. Game face. Yeah. It's not.
0: I feel like you're going to be quite... Last week's was an easy one, I'll be honest with you. I mean, it was a strange one, but it was an easy one.
1: I had it down as two truths and one lie.
0: Oh, you've got two truths and one... Oh, we've got to guess the liar. Is that right? Yeah, she's... Yeah, okay,
2: two truths
0: right,
2: and one lie, yeah. Okay. Right.
0: Just about sums up my life, that. Okay. Story one.
1: I went out for a drink with a girl I was completely obsessed with. She was definitely not as obsessed with me. I was, like, shaky all over the gaff. And I brought over a tray with a pint on it, glass of wine for her, some shots, and I put it down. Just as I put it down, the waitress came and gave me a lollipop. I put my pint down on the table and I tried to open this lollipop. It was dead stiff. Pulled it, elbow goes in the pint, bam, over the wine glass, bam, straight onto her, all over her. I didn't know what to do. Panicking, bit pissed, took my top off to mop up. Mop up the beer and the wine. And
2: I hope this is true.
0: So do I.
1: I'm going to go on to the second story.
0: Okay.
1: Went on a date with a girl who I thought was great. We both really, really, really, really got on. I went home, got a text later. Well, what date and time were you born? And I was like, okay. All right, we'll get into that.
0: This is going where I think it's going.
1: Next morning, I don't think I can see you again because our birth charts don't match up.
0: Oh, I mean, that's better than I thought. I thought you were going to tell me you were related for a minute.
1: Oh, my God.
0: The way that started going then, I suddenly thought to myself, oh, fuck me, this is going to be bad.
1: That would be a Jeremy Kyle vibe, that.
0: Birth charts don't match. Oh, God, I hate people like that.
1: Yeah, so do I.
0: Next one.
1: The third one, I went on a date with a girl. It was Christmas Eve, so I couldn't stay in a hotel or anything. I hadn't booked anything. We'd already discussed that I was staying with her. she got really, really, really, really drunk, And I was like, oh my God, I need to get this girl some food. So we went to a chicken restaurant, well, chicken, like takeaway chicken place. I watched them get this chicken out of the fryer, watched them, put it in the packaging. It was like melting the packaging. It was so hot. We sat down and I tried to eat some of my chicken. I'm like, oh, that's too hot. She gets this chicken barehanded, shoves it in her mouth, starts eating this chicken. And I'm like, oh, you're doing third degree burn damage to your mouth so bad. And it, so I'm watching her literally destroy her mouth with this chicken. Got worse. I was like, I think we should probably go back now. Got back, fell asleep. She'd had garlic mayonnaise as well. So absolutely, like, I was just like balking, lying in this bed. Didn't do anything. And I woke up at 5 o'clock in the morning because I was just had this weird feeling I was being watched, and she was just there, lay opposite me with her eyes wide open, just staring at me. And I was like, right, go now. See you. Never saw her again.
0: So, okay. So there's three stories we've got. We've got the first one, which is you made your date wet and took your top off, which I think sounds like a good date. The second one is the birth charts, and the third one is
2: chicken.
0: The weird sleep watching chicken eater.
1: Molten chicken girl.
0: Molten chicken girl. We like that. We like. There's been a lot of chicken on this show. I mean, she did better than the bodybuilder did from earlier on. We'll discuss that another time. Cece, questions.
2: Okay, question number one. What was underneath your T-shirt?
1: An awful bra. An awful T-shirt bra.
0: Question number one for me on the first story is, how did she react to that?
1: She, like, surprisingly didn't react very much, just in a sort of way, like, a look on the face of, like, weird.
0: What, like a... Done. Yeah, like good look or like
1: no, a... like a, you're embarrassing, very embarrassing.
0: Oh, really?
1: Yeah.
0: Okay, next question for next story.
2: Number two, did you enjoy the date?
1: Yeah, it was a great date.
2: Okay.
0: This is the birth chart one. You enjoyed
2: this
0: the date.
2: This is birth chart.
1: Yeah.
0: Why do you, said earlier on that you, people like that annoy him. Why does it annoy you, the birth chart chat?
1: Just because, like, it's kind of, you could pull it from anywhere. You should give everything a chance. Do you know what I mean?
0: Nice.
1: There will be a chart somewhere that says that you are compatible.
0: So true. So true. If you want to find a reason to not see someone, you will. If you want 100%. To find a reason to see someone, you will.
1: If I was like, oh, sorry, you've got blue eyes. That's not.
0: Yeah. It's just not for me. Yeah. It's things like that. That it's one of my most annoying things. And people go, what star sign is you? And you go, and they go, oh, I'm a Scorpio. And anytime you tell anyone you're a Scorpio, they go, oh, no, no.
2: Yeah.
0: Do you know what I mean? What does that fucking mean?
2: Sorry that my mum gave birth to me then.
0: I was born in November. Do you know what I mean?
2: Wow.
0: Fucking dickhead. and the third one, Cece, your question.
2: Question. So you're there till 5 a.m. So Christmas Day. What did you do from at 5 a.m. when you woke up
1: and
2: Christmas Day?
1: I left and I drove to my mum's.
0: Okay, scared, probably. my question for that one is, did you ask her why she was looking at you? Sleep.
1: I literally was absolutely terrified and left, like, post-haste.
0: Cece, what is your lie?
2: I'm a bit torn. I'm going to go with number two is the lie.
0: Birth chart thing.
2: Yeah.
0: I'm going to go... And I hope to God it's number three, because if people are watching people sleep, do you know what I mean? There needs to be some sort of intervention.
1: Do you want to know?
0: Yes.
2: Yeah.
1: It's the birth chart that's a lie.
0: It's the birth... Oh, my God. Oh. Someone watched you sleep. Hang on. So creepy.
2: Hang on. Birth chart.
0: That's you.
2: The one that the next morning said, I can't date you. Oh, number two. Yes. Good.
1: You've got that.
2: Nice.
1: You've done well.
0: Yeah, well, yes. Well done, yes. Cece.
2: I've just got so many questions.
1: Loosely based on the fact that someone was like, oh, yeah, we were really great, but bloody the Leo Mercury sun or something is not...
0: There's a moon rising in Pluto, and that means that the elements... yeah, okay, I've got you.
2: No time.
1: It ends up in Uranus.
0: Yes, occasionally. Well, listen, if you listen to last week's show, that's much what happened to Miles from Wrexham.
2: Yeah.
0: Let's not go back into that. We've given that enough airtime, I think. Lucy, you've got an album coming out, Choices.
1: Yeah.
0: Tell us about it.
1: It's out on the 26th of Feb, and it's to do with everything that I have made choices about in the last 2 years. Going sober, starting fitness journey, everything. It covers it all.
0: Is it quite nice. a positive thing then of how you've sort of changed your life around a little bit, yeah?
1: Yeah, it starts off like kind of where I was really quite desperate and confused. And then by the end of it, it's the messages, just keep going, just do what makes you happy.
0: And out of the songs on this album, is there one that you think is appropriate to self-love?
1: Yeah, there's one called Choices, which is the tagline in it is don't be afraid of being you.
0: Love that. Perfect.
2: Cute. Well, Lucy, thank you, Lucy.
0: Yeah, thank you so much. You've been an absolute sweetheart and you look amazing.
1: Thank you. You both look lovely as well. And I hope that this lockdown ends soon so that everyone can get out and about.
0: If it does, I feel like we should all go out for water for you.
1: Non-alcoholic beers, mocktails is loads for me.
0: Yeah, mocktails for you. Me and Cece will get absolutely off our bum.
2: Thank you, Lucy. You've been lovely.
1: Thank you. I'll speak to you soon. Cheers.
0: Take care, babe.
2: Bye-bye. Take care. Oh, what a nice guest.
0: We love Lucy.
2: Great chat. She's got a lot, hasn't she? A lot to say. Like, I love that.
0: I feel like we could have spoken to her for hours.
2: Definitely. Like
0: we've literally scratched the surface and I want to know more about Lucy Spraggan.
2: Yeah, I feel like I've learned stuff. I'm like, oh my goodness. I feel like I've been educated in, like, you know, when you just like those, the penny drops and you think, oh, brilliant. Something like that's more self-development. Good. I'll take that one. I like it.
0: She was a really good person to have on based on her story and the fact that she's been through quite a lot of stuff and is actually in such a good place now. And that's down to self-love.
2: If you could take one pointer from that discussion, what would it have been?
0: Do you know what? I think it's about, it's the selfish thing. It's a selfish thing for me. I think Lucy just agreed there. It's one of them things, being selfish, everyone sees as such a negative thing. But actually the positives you can take away from being that. And you said it at the start of this, to be fair, didn't you?
2: Yeah. I think it's really key to do it. There's a way to do it, isn't there? So there's a way to be selfish without actually, or trying best not to hurt somebody else. Because we can all just detach and rip ourselves away and go, fine, you know, self-care day, I'm done, don't talk to me. But then if you're, say, in a relationship, then that is going to be really hard on your partner to go, oh God, she's having a self-care day, right? I've just been abandoned. So I think there's a way to do it. And it, like you said, selfish is such a word that we see as a negative, but selfish, unselfish, selfless, you know, there's so it's like we need another word for it, really, because it does sound mean, but it's not. It's doing something for you.
0: What did you say earlier on? Selfless selfishness,
2: something like that. Yeah, I mean, just throwing things out there.
0: Listen, I've spent 32 years throwing things out there, babe, so there's nothing wrong with that. Right, we are going to go on to the last part of our show that we do every week, which is the listeners' questions.
2: Yes,
0: last week was fucking weird. So let's see if this week is any different.
3: Hi, my name's Charlie and I'm from Essex. And my dating story is that I was basically talking to this boy for about a month or so that I met at my friend's party. And we were talking like normal one night and I received a video. So I opened the video and the video was a video of a dick. And God, I watched it till the end of the video because it was somebody else's dick. It was a screen recording of a Twitter account. The at, I believe, was something ridiculous like huge French cock. Yeah, I confronted him about it. He tried to deny it. I was like, it's literally there. Like, next time you send it to somebody, crop it and make it half an hour as well, because it was just a bit stupid.
0: Well, this is a good one. Effectively, Charlie had met a guy who tried to send her a dick pic that he'd stolen from someone else.
2: I mean, what a guy. I'm not going to lie. What a fucking guy.
0: I mean, we rate that hustle. What a silly idea.
2: How do you feel about dick pics? I mean, how do you generally feel? Because it's a great question, you know. You meet someone on the apps or whatever, DMs, however you do, and then is there a point where you're like, I love it, where you prep yourself this. Do you feel the need at some point to go, do you know what, I'm just going to shove her a picture, I'll just fling out a picture of my willy?
0: I'll be honest with you, and listen, I don't want to put the young little Pete down too much, but dicks aren't particularly attractive, are they?
2: Glad you said it. But then, I mean, I think they're probably prettier than what we've got, to be fair.
0: No, I disagree with that completely.
2: Okay, go on then.
0: I think it's hard for a geezer to kind of send sexy pictures, because we only really have one thing, don't we? I mean, you can pop a tit out here and pop a tit out there, and you can get your ass involved. Like, do you know what I mean? It's either dick or nothing for us. Do you know what I mean? It's one of them things. But I have previously sent dick pics, one of which got leaked.
2: Is it on the internet?
0: It was, yeah. Oh, God,
2: Googling after this then.
0: It was a number of years ago. As you could tell, because I'm not as tattooed as what I am now, just for anyone thinking it was recent. But it was a good angle. I should have retweeted it. But
2: you should have done, yeah. I'll do it for you, don't worry.
0: Just a really good angle. but yeah, I think, especially in lockdown, I think there's probably a lot more people sending dick pics and doing whatever else. And I don't necessarily think it's a bad thing, just to keep that little bit of spice going. But you've got to make it a decent thing. You've got to think about what you do. You can't just send a picture of your fucking cock. Do you know what I mean? At least make it seem appealing. And the same for women. Make it seem appealing. Otherwise,
2: all right, you end up like Charlie with someone else's dick pic.
0: Yeah, and if you are going to send someone who is not you, yes, crop it, but also if you are hoping to see that person again and you've sent great big cock to them, they're going to be slightly disappointed when you whack out the old, do you know what I mean, earthworm gin.
2: What would that be called? Because you've got a catfish, so what would that be? A dickfish?
0: Let's call it a dickfish.
2: Dickfish.
0: Stop dickfishing people. Right? Me and Cece are just telling everyone, stop dickfishing.
2: That's going to be my next hashtag.
0: Right,
2: clip two. Yeah. Clip two is from Helen. Oh, so she needs some advice here.
4: Epitan CC. Where do I find a man that is not a total fuck up or a weirdo? Where do you keep them?
2: I feel like I know this person. I feel like I've heard that a million times.
0: Where do you find a man that isn't a fuck up or a weirdo?
2: You know, I'm never usually stumped with my
0: Helen,
2: words.
0: Helen, I'll be honest with you, babe.
2: But
0: I'm right here in Essex. do you know what it is? I hear women say this a lot. Why is every bloke this and every bloke that and every bloke this? Great. There are loads of dickhead men. I'm probably including that and have been a dickhead previously. But there are also lots of dickhead women. All right? It's not just a man thing. No, listen, I've got to stick up for the boys here. You can't just say all blokes are dickheads, because women are just as bad sometimes. But listen, a lot of us are unlucky in love. I'm unlucky in love. That's what I'm going to call it. Because you haven't met the right person. I don't know where you find them. Stop looking, I think, is my bit of advice. Stop looking for someone and it may just come to you. When you look for something, you can never find it. It's like buses.
2: Yeah, I would say it comes back down to the self-love and self-care that we've been talking about, because that in itself is the not looking, isn't it? When you are feeling good in you and you're in a good space, you attract what you are. So if you're being, like if I'm being a twat, I do attract a twat.
0: Behaviour breeds behaviour.
2: It really, really does. And also what you kind of, what you need in that time. You know, I've dated lots of different men and they've all given me something because that's what I needed at that time. When I look back, I think, oh my God. But sometimes you do need to date a dickhead to know what a good person is. And that would be my biggest lesson. Date a dickhead. And then find someone nice.
0: Yeah, because it's not so much knowing exactly what you want. It's just as much about knowing exactly what you don't want.
2: Yeah. Bosh.
0: Bosh.
2: Number three. We've got another Charlie. Another Charlie. Charlie from Brighton. More advice.
5: Hi, my name is Charlie. I'm a musician from Brighton. And the question I wanted to ask was, how do you deal with not getting responses on dating apps? Because I feel like it's a generally accepted thing that it's just a thing that's going to happen sometimes, that you're just going to get ghosted or get aired when you thought a conversation was going pretty well. It's a generally accepted thing, but it's not always like particularly easy to take. So what are your methods for dealing with that and picking yourself up when you're feeling a bit down?
2: Loved Charlie.
0: Love Charlie. I'd also
2: bless him.
0: He said he's a musician. I don't know if he can sing, but he's got a really nice voice.
2: Hasn't he? Wanted to listen a bit more. There's a lot of emotion in his voice as well. Like it's like, you know, those responses. Oh, Charles, bless you.
0: Charles. Right, they've got pet names.
2: Everyone shortened, yeah.
0: Listen, I think that's quite a sad one, really, but I think again, it's going to come down to self-love, isn't it? Listen, there is someone out there for everyone, and there are people that will appreciate people regardless. Just because you might not be getting the replies you want on social media apps or dating apps or whatever it may be, does not mean that you have to change anything about yourself. We're all unique and beautiful our own way, and I think it's just accepting that, because some people just don't know what's in front of them. You know what I mean? You can't blame other people for not being interested in you. I think that's the hardest thing, isn't it? Is sometimes people always, they go to start thinking, I should do this, or maybe I should do this better, or I should do this. Be authentic to yourself. And if you are authentic to yourself, then I think true love does come your way.
2: Yeah, 100%. I agree with absolutely everything you say. I think rather than seeing it as a rejection, see it as a positive.
0: Yeah.
2: The word rejection seems really harsh and horrible, and it's actually not. It's a gift, because that person was not meant to be for you. If they're ghosting you and they're not responding to you, good for you, because now you don't have to get into a chat with them or a relationship and then go for all the heartbreak. They've done you a favour.
0: And also, I think when it comes to dating apps, there is so much choice and whatever else out there that actually, if the conversation was going that well, it would go. I always think this, whenever you're seeing someone or you're with someone, if someone ghosts you, it would never have worked anyway. Because being in a relationship or dating someone or whatever else is a two-way thing, and you have to have both parties fully involved in that for it to work.
2: Yeah.
0: And if someone is happy to ghost you, they were never the person for you in the first place. And however good you thought that chat may be, you probably only got a proportion of that person. You probably didn't know the real person. So, yeah, I agree with you. It's probably done you a favour. So, listen, fuck them. Fuck them. And also, just another thing.
2: And that's it. Just fuck them.
0: Fuck them. Throw enough shit and something will stick. That's what my nan always says to me. So don't let it...
2: Listen.
0: Crack
2: Doreen.
0: On. Fly in everywhere you can, and eventually you'll meet the right person.
2: Yeah. Okay. Oh, Charlie, you sound lovely.
0: You are
2: going to be just fine, yeah.
0: Don't change yourself. Be authentic. Be authentic, Charlie, and maybe send people voice notes, because they'll fall in love with you in seconds, pal.
2: Yeah, I mean, you got me very excited, so thank you for that.
0: Yeah, Cece's nearly sliding off her chair. on that note...
2: I was going to say, brilliant, perfect. It feels like we're wrapping up nicely. This is still FUBAR, and we are still the dating show. We've had some wonderful guests, Lucy, and some great chats today. And from you, Pete, I've really appreciated your opinions. And, you know, rather than picking on me this week, maybe you've opened up really nicely.
0: We're just open up like a tin of beans today. Namaste. So listen, guys, you can download the app and listen each week to this and follow us on social media at FUBAR Radio on all platforms. I've had another great week. This is the highlight of my week speaking to you, babe.
2: Oh, thank you. It's great, isn't it?
0: You make me feel happy and content. 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
2: then join us.
0: Although she keeps doing that, she ain't going to be my best friend for long. 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
2: Hello, everybody. This is The Dating Show, and I am talking with the lovely Pete Wicks.
0: How are you, Cece?
2: I'm all right, thank you. How are you doing?
0: I'm all the better for seeing you. You look fabulous today in your little bandana.
2: Thank you. It's I'm going for the nice girl act, because sometimes I don't feel like a nice girl, but today... Yeah.
0: Last week we were talking about dogging. This week you're trying to be angelic. Interesting.
2: Exactly. Yeah, see? As if I thought about it.
0: I like it. This is going to be a good one this week. I'm excited about it.
2: Oh, so, Pete, I've just looked there. We're not matching this week. This upsets me. Did we not discuss this properly? I thought we were going to go for a white theme.
0: Oh.
2: But you still look... You look quite trendy. I guess you've just stuck to the brief. I've just gone off, haven't I? And gone
0: I'll be honest with you, babe. Yeah, you've gone off a little bit. You've kind of done your own thing, which you know, disappoints me. But, you know, we'll move on.
2: I'm running away with the poppies. That's how I feel today. In my head, I've run away with the poppies.
0: No, you look fabulous. Honestly, that bandana's mustard.
7: Thank you. It is mustard, yes.
8: See, well done.
7: What are we going to be talking about this week then?
8: This week, the topic is going to be single life, effectively, being single. Something I know a lot about, something you don't anymore.
7: I don't know. Poor me.
8: I know. Poor you in a relationship.
7: Oh, it's so hard.
8: Must be horrible for you.
7: Yeah, every day I've got someone. I know. It's really bad. I do love being single. I did enjoy my time as a singleton. There's not a... What are you drinking?
8: Well, juice.
7: That's a chunky glass of apple, isn't it?
8: Just really like apples, bud. I'm feeling fruity, which I think is going to be appropriate for today's guest. But before we get onto the guest, we're going to do dating news from this week because it's been an interesting week.
7: Oh, I mean, if you don't mind, I'm just going to skip because there's one that I'd really quite like to bring up because this is a bit of me, I think. Have you, you must know the terminology like breadcrumbing, ghosting, what is it? There's another
8: ghosting
7: one.
8: Ghosting, I do. What's breadcrumbing?
7: Breadcrumbing is when you, it's like feeding the pigeon. So actually that sounds really bad, but anyway, it's like when you put, even though you shouldn't feed pigeons bread because they die, don't they?
8: Do
7: FYI.
8: They?
7: Yes.
8: Also, pigeons carry a form of chlamydia, but carry on.
7: Well, look at us. We should be doctors.
8: Pigeon knowledge.
7: So breadcrumbing is when you give someone a little bit to keep them hanging on. So say you're seeing someone and you don't quite want to let her go. So you just give her a little bit of a breadcrumb, like a text message, be like, hey, babe. So she's like, oh, my God, Pete still loves me. And really, you're just keeping her on because you're deciding what to do.
8: Interesting.
7: The reason I was talking about breadcrumbing is because there is a new one called roaching, which I just love the word. So roaching is when you get a new partner and they hide the fact that they are still sleeping with other people. So it's like you've met a girl. Okay, actually, let's rephrase this. How long before you, Pete, get to the point where it's exclusive?
8: You know what? I don't think it's a time thing. I think it's based on how much you like the person.
7: Mm.
8: Because I've seen people for a long time and it's never been exclusive. And then I've seen people I really like and I haven't wanted to go elsewhere, which has made it exclusive without having the conversation because they're the only person I'm interested in. Does that make sense?
7: It does.
8: So I don't think it's a time thing.
7: Do they know that it's not exclusive?
8: I mean, if they ask.
7: Ah, oh, this is where you get us. This is where you get us girls. So we presume, because we like to live in that world, and we presume that it's exclusive. I don't even like that word. If someone said, are we exclusive? I think, what are you on about? Of course we are. Like, to me, if you're with someone, you're with someone.
8: Yeah, but that's the thing. It's when you're with someone. So if you go on 3 dates with someone,
7: yeah,
8: are you exclusive?
7: I see what you're saying now, but if you like that person. For me, I probably, yeah, because I... If they're getting a third date, it means I like them. So it just means that I'm already there. Like, there's no point in me seeing other people.
8: So when do you bring up that conversation? Do you bring up the conversation? How do you bring it up? And what do you say?
7: Oh,
8: you
7: God.
8: Can answer them questions in any order.
7: I would just probably try and bring it up casually. Like, not put
8: what,
7: them on
8: casually?
7: The
8: I'm not sleeping with anyone else, are you?
7: Yeah, just like that, and give them, like, the eyeball. Like, it's really about the eyeball, how much you eyeball them, then they know how serious you are. No, I'd probably, yeah, just try, quite casually, I'd say, you know, obviously, like, I'm not seeing other people, just checking in, is that where we're at now? And then hopefully they say they're not.
8: And if they say they are, then what?
7: Oh, I'd cover it up really well and go...
8: yeah, me too. Yeah, no, yeah,
7: yeah.
8: Me too.
7: how many? I'd probably be quite mature about it now and just say, look, if this is how it is, I'm not up for this. You know, obviously, yeah, I wouldn't. No, I no way couldn't do it. Couldn't be with someone knowing there was somebody else. No.
8: So they called it roaching then. Where does that come from?
7: So roaching comes from the theory that when you see a cockroach, there's more cockroaches than you don't see. Someone's clearly just made this up, haven't they? And gone like, do you know what that would do? Like the term, but I think it doesn't really label people very well, does it?
8: No, I think it's just people like to label everything, don't they? So as far as I'm concerned, if you're seeing someone, being exclusive is not necessarily about a conversation. I think when you like someone enough, you automatically become exclusive. I don't necessarily think it's a bad thing if you are dating multiple people. Provided that you're honest about that. So roaching, I think the bad thing behind roaching is the fact that it's people that are dating multiple people but are not telling people they're dating multiple people. If someone knows all the facts, so if you're dating someone and then you know that they're dating other people, it's your choice whether you carry on seeing them. If you think that they're exclusive and they're not and they are dating other people, then that's when people get hurt.
7: So when would you have that conversation?
8: Whenever they wanted to have the conversation.
7: So it would come from them, not you?
8: Well, yeah, unless it got to the point where I felt like I needed to have the conversation. If I was exclusive with someone, I think, I don't know, because it's hard, isn't it? If I really liked someone and wasn't dating other people, as far as I'm concerned, ignorance is bliss sometimes, and I probably wouldn't want to have the conversation. I would just assume that they were in the same boat as me, which is probably the wrong thing to do, but I would just assume that they was in the same boat. And if I found out they weren't, there's not really much I could say about it. When you have a conversation about being exclusive and then people don't stick to that, that's when it becomes cheating.
7: Okay, I like that.
8: It's all about the honesty side of things, isn't it? If you are sleeping around and someone asks you, say yes, because that's what you're doing. At least they've got an opportunity then to decide what they want to do about that.
7: Yeah.
8: If you lie about it, then that's when, again, it's not a very good foundation for moving forward, is it, when you become a liar? That's what a friend told me. Obviously, it's not something I've ever done.
7: Should we move on?
8: We move on from that. So the next bit of dating news was a man who was left horrified after his boss points out awkward Zoom name during job interview. Now, Zoom names... Everyone's spending their lives on Zoom at the minute. My name, as you can see, is just Pete Wicks. Yours, CC Coleman. We've gone very basic, haven't we, babe?
7: Yeah.
8: Basic name.
7: Clean.
8: Says what it does on the tin. This guy went to a job interview on Zoom and he sets his name on Zoom as Big Daddy.
7: Hoi, hoi.
8: Interesting.
7: Very interesting.
8: How would you feel? Well, I wonder what it could be. If we had a guest on, let's say, you know, we interview people on this show and they came up with an interesting Zoom name like Big Daddy.
7: Yeah.
8: Would you say something?
7: Well, because I do my Zoom fitness classes, one of the, I get new people, new members, and one of the new members had come on and I don't even know if I can use this word, their name was You're All C-U-N-T's. That is really bad because I'm trying to act professional. Everyone else can see it. So I just remove them from the group. But what happens is when you remove someone, you actually permanently remove them. So they pay for membership and couldn't get back in. So I think you kind of got to be a bit careful, especially if you're going for a job interview. I mean, come on, check that stuff. That says a lot about the person that they're not, what's the word? When you're kind of like a stickler for getting things right.
8: Detail, an eye for detail.
7: Yeah, clearly he's not that person. So God knows what job he was going for. But...
8: Or he thought it would impress them.
7: Would you do that?
8: What? I mean, next week I may come on to this record and call myself Big Dick Pete or something. Pete the Meat.
7: Pete, oh, that's gross. Pete the Meat, has anyone ever said that to you?
8: No, sadly. Would that impress you, CC, if I came on as Pete the Meat?
7: Oh, I'd be like, oh, Pete, oh, go on, you lad, Pete the Meat.
8: The way you're talking there says to me that you're slightly cringing. And funny enough, the man the lady says that she's suffering from post-traumatic cringe and has yet to share whether he got the job.
7: Post-traumatic cringe?
8: Yeah.
7: Brilliant.
8: I know, it's a good one. I like that. I'm going to be using that one.
7: Wow, I like that. I mean, you could use anything, couldn't you? Post-traumatic hunger, post-traumatic, anything at all. That's done. You had another word as well. What was the word you said to me just before we started this? There was another brilliant word you used. I can't remember what it was. It was something.
8: Fucktard.
7: I know, fucktard. I knew it. Was.
8: Yeah. You just didn't want to say it, did you?
7: Yeah.
8: No, I see what you do here. What you basically do, what I've learned, right, now we're, 3 weeks in, is that you set me up for these things.
7: Drop you off.
8: We discuss things and then you just set me up. It's like, do you know what I mean? I throw them up, here I am, just bat them out of the park, and I'm the one that everyone thinks is a bed end.
7: No, do you know, I stuck up for you last week, Pete. I promise I did. I did a little podcast. I said how great you were. I mean that. I did.
8: Yes. I mean, your mouth is telling me yes, your eyes are telling me no. But anyway, this week's topic is single, being single, single life.
7: So what does that mean to you? How do you feel about
8: every day.
7: The word? Okay. Every day. Is single, single, like no one for you, or is single you are not in a relationship, but having sexual partners? Not,
8: it's a bit of a tough one, really, because I've been single most of my life. I've only really, I would say, had one proper relationship and then lots of situationships and other things. And I don't mind being single because I would rather be single than be in a relationship that I wasn't fully in, if that makes sense. But being single, I think, is one of them things that, again, we mentioned it like another word last week, selfish. It's got a bit of a negative connotation, and people seem to use being single as a negative thing, especially when you get to sort of 30 plus.
7: Yeah.
8: If you're still single at 30 plus, everyone moans about being single at 30 plus. Why haven't I found the one? Why am I still single? Why am I this? Why am I that? And I don't see why it is a bad thing, as long as you're happy.
7: Do you feel any pressure or any, like with age or anything, has it got more challenging that being single, as in you're not old at all, of course, but you know, we hit, I get it though, we hit 30, it's like, shit. So,
8: I think it's a social pressure, isn't it? It's a social pressure for people when they hit 30 to think, shit, everyone else has got their lives together, and I'm still single. But we sort of judge people based on them having their lives together, based on the fact whether they're in a relationship and have got kids and all that sort of stuff. You can have your life together and still be single. And I don't think it's a bad thing, the way people kind of look at being single. When you're younger, you want to be single. When you're sort of like in your 20s and all that, everyone thinks it's really fun. But as soon as you hit 30, suddenly you're not allowed to have fun anymore and you should settle down. It's like, you've got to do that now. You've had your time now. Now it's time for you to settle down. Why?
7: Do you know what? It kind of surprises me that you are single, because you seem to know yourself. No, I know you, not in a joke way, but you do know yourself very well. You're very switched on emotionally and emotionally intelligent. So you bring to the table a lot, not just, you know, you as a person and your visual, but you know your stuff and you know you. So it does surprise me that has sort of, you haven't found someone, because you're kind of coming as you and you seem very comfortable in your own skin. So
8: always coming as me.
7: I took that the wrong way and you meant that in an instant way.
8: I didn't make it any better you saying I took that the wrong way.
7: But it does surprise me, because you do know yourself. So it's interesting that you haven't sort of met your match yet.
8: I think that's the thing. I think it depends on what people put pressure on themselves to not be single and don't actually enjoy being single, if that makes sense. And I think that's kind of the hardest thing. And it's definitely an age thing. I think when, like I said, when you're younger, being single is great and everyone wants to be single and they don't want to get tied down. I don't this. And then as soon as you get to and it is 30, people automatically suddenly want to do that, despite the fact they might not be ready to do that, despite the fact that it may not actually be what they want. It's what other people want and it's what they think society wants them to do.
7: Yeah.
8: And I think people then end up in relationships, settling for something because they feel like that's what they should be doing at that point in their life. And it goes back to a conversation I think we had previously in one of the previous shows about everyone running their own race.
7: Yeah.
8: Being too worried about the destination they're going to and not actually enjoying the journey they're on. And we all run our races differently and you all do it a different way. And there's absolutely nothing wrong with that. So I don't mind being single. I would rather be single than be in an unhappy relationship.
7: Do you think you're ready now to settle?
8: I don't know. I think if I met the right person, I would be, yeah. But I think it's all about the person. Yeah. It's all about the person and whether or not you're willing to compromise a single life to share your life with someone else. And I think if that person makes you happy and benefits your life in a way where you can't imagine them not being in it, then of course, yeah, 100%, that makes you ready to do it. But I think it's a lot about working on yourself, and being single is a really good opportunity to work on yourself and the flaws that we all have and that everyone has. Being single gives you an opportunity to be alone and learn more about yourself. And that way, the more you learn about yourself, the more you can offer to someone else, because you know yourself as a person better. You can't rely on other people to give you something that you lack in yourself.
7: That's obviously where this, you know, where I'm getting this, that you know yourself very well then, because you have spent some time being single. So you do know yourself really well. Do you think that each partnership, situationship you've had, you've kind of upgraded? So you're like learning, okay, that didn't work. So let's move on to the next one that, oh, okay, I'll take that from that. And then hopefully, you know, the next one will be.
8: I think in some way you do, because every situation, relationship, or anything that happens in your life, whether it be good, bad, mistakes that you make, you do try and learn from them, and you can take a positive out of everything if you really look hard enough.
7: Yeah.
8: It's whether or not you want to take a positive out of something, because even bad experiences teach you things.
7: Yeah.
8: But I don't know. I think it comes down to, it's that peace of mind and contentment knowing that you're doing things for the right reason. I think sometimes people end up in relationships, and I know a lot of people that are in relationships who shouldn't be in those relationships, and they're not going to work. And I know they're not going to work, and probably deep down they know they're not going to work. But the fear of being single again keeps them with someone.
7: Yeah.
8: And that is a really horrible position to be in.
7: Well, it's almost powerless, isn't it? It's taking your power away, because you're not choosing, you're not making decisions yourself. You're just falling. It's not, sort of weak in some ways. Do you know what I mean? It's a bit like, well, just man up, woman up, whatever you want to say, and move forward.
8: So for you, you're in a fairly newish relationship.
7: Yeah, yeah, yeah.
8: So what is it that, and you're above 30, you don't look it, but you're above 30, similar to me. Did you feel pressure to be in a relationship, or what made this guy want you, or what made this guy change the way you look at things and make you think, do you know what, this is the guy that I would settle down with, and I don't want to be single anymore because this person?
7: I think, I guess kind of what I asked you earlier about each person being an upgrade, and that's not to say that any of my exes were horrible.
8: Exclusive.
7: No, they were. You know, I've dated absolute assholes, and then there's been some lovely ones. But I have learned lessons from each one of them. And I guess I did put it out there into the universe, not like intentionally, didn't sit and go, today, you know, this is what I want from a guy. But in my head, I'm making things, you know, I'm like, this is what I want, because I've learned what I don't want. And this guy popped up, and he keeps showing up, as in he keeps just showing up in all the right ways. Oh, God, that sounds, no, like he just keeps knocking on my door.
8: Is he your boyfriend or a stalker?
7: No, I mean, like, he shows up, like the boy knows what to do. He turns up and he is just there, available, like open and intelligent and switched on. And I mean, in both ways, like he just shows up every time and presents himself. And I'm just amazed by it. I'm like, how are you so brilliant? Like, and I don't mean he's perfect, because nobody is perfect, but what he's shown me so far is incredible foundations for something beautiful in the future.
8: I think people, that's really beautiful. That's a really lovely, do you know, if I had a partner that spoke about me like that, I'd be happy. So shout out to Cece's fella. Smashed it there, mate. You're obviously doing something well. I think when you say about upgrading and like I was talking about learning from your mistakes and all that sort of stuff, people always kind of, when they're single, they always talk about what they do want from a partner and what they're looking for. And I find it quite hard to know what I'm looking for, but I think I know what I don't want. And I think that's just as important.
7: Yeah.
8: Does that make sense?
7: 100%.
8: Sometimes you don't know what you want until you found it.
7: Yeah.
8: But actually knowing what you don't want is just as important, really. But single life's good. I quite like single life. Freedom.
7: Yeah, I did. I do. I'm, you know, both. Good in a relationship, good single. I really enjoy my single life, and I really enjoy a relationship.
8: Well, we've got a really interesting guest today to talk about being single.
7: We have indeed. I don't even know how to intro, because she's just amazing. I'm gonna give a little bit so we know. So we have got the incredible Sunita. So she rose to fame in the 1980s after releasing a number of top 10 singles, including the iconic track So Macho, and has made her name in the UK TV industry ever since. She was currently single, but has had several relationships in the spotlight, and one of them was with Simon Cowell.
8: I also think that she was dating Brad Pitt at one point. So this is big.
7: Ooh, ooh, questions.
8: Yes,
7: let's go.
8: Who's got a bigger dick, Simon Cowell or Brad Pitt? Let's find out.
7: I dare to ask. Hello. Oh, we can't see you, Sunita. There she is.
9: I've been here for ages. I didn't want anything to go wrong. How are you?
8: Fabulous. Good. How are you?
9: Very good, thank you. You guys look good.
7: Lighting. Got that lighting.
8: You sound surprised.
7: Wow, we want to have a little chat with you. But before we do, do you mind if we just do some quick fire questions just to get us warmed up?
9: Sure.
7: So
8: it's a little foreplay before the interview, babe.
9: Oh, my gosh. Always good.
8: Yeah. Who doesn't love foreplay, eh? So, yeah, so we've got some quick fire questions. So we just want you to give a quick answer to some of these things. So the first one we've got is date night in or date night out?
9: Date night in.
7: Kissing or cuddling?
9: Ooh, cuddling first.
8: Oh. giving gifts or receiving gifts?
9: Giving gifts.
7: Dating apps or meeting in person?
9: Oh, I'm going to say meeting in person, but I can't make the apps work.
8: Dream job or dream partner?
9: Oh, that's not fair. Dream job.
7: Nice. Chat up line or straight to the point?
9: Oh, chat up line.
8: Nice. Big spoon or little spoon?
9: Little spoon.
7: Single or taken?
9: Single.
8: Good, perfect. What a way to get into this then. So our topic today is single life. CC is in a very happy relationship. I'm as single as they come.
9: See, so dating apps, right? They don't work though, do they?
8: Well, do you,
9: kicked off of one.
8: You got kicked off of one?
9: Yeah, I don't know what I did. I was on it. I was only on it for 2 days. It was going really well. People were talking to me, well, sending me messages, and I was like, going to get... You know, I was getting rid of everybody who was inappropriate, and then I was going to sit down and start communicating. And then luckily someone had WhatsApped me, had put their phone number in the messaging part to say, you know, if you want to just talk on WhatsApp rather than here. And but he wasn't responding on the app. So I was like, why aren't you talking to me? And he said, oh, it said you deleted your account, but I didn't actually delete it.
7: Oh, this happened to me. So it might be, yeah, I think someone, well, they, if you're in, you're a celebrity, people know who you are and they think that you're catfishing. So they report you to the app and then the app deletes you. That's what happened to me twice.
9: Oh my God. I mean, okay. I feel better now, even though that's horrible, because that was really cute. You know, I was really surprised at the quality. I was like, oh my gosh.
8: What app was it?
9: The Hinge.
7: That's the one I got kicked off.
9: I had 55 guys that I was like, I would actually like to meet these people. I couldn't
8: believe 55 of them.
9: 55. Well, you know, I was whittling away the ones that were just too young, and but not just deleting. I was saying, you're so cute, but you're too young for me. You know, I was doing it nicely. And a few people were coming back saying, well, I don't mind if you don't mind. And I was like, I mind. I could be your mom.
8: You know. So how do you whittle people down then? This is going to be interesting. How does Sunita whittle down the people she wants to talk to the people she doesn't? What's your criteria?
9: Well, you've got to be an adult.
7: okay.
8: That's always a good start.
9: Always a good start. But when I'm an adult, not just like 18, you've got to be like not young enough to be my child. You have to ideally be London-based, because I am. Yeah. Although I don't mind if you've got a country pad, that would be nice.
8: So at the minute we're going with age and location are important.
9: Age and location are good. You've got to be taller than me in heels, so that means at least 6 foot.
7: Yeah,
8: right, like at least 6 foot.
9: I like a big heel, although I don't know if I can even walk in them now.
8: I'm ticking two out of three boxes so far.
9: Yeah, but how old are you? You look 12.
8: I'll take that all day long. I'm 32. Oh, look at the puppy.
9: You've got to like, isn't she cute?
7: Hey, you've got loads in common. Isn't that a thing for you?
8: I'm dog obsessed, yeah. I've got two here.
9: I mean, this is the thing. Have you been on the Hinge?
8: I've not been on Hinge, no.
9: Okay, don't go on the Hinge, because we don't need it now. Look at us.
8: No, we don't need it. I mean, I can't find you on it anyway. We'll just go straight to WhatsApp, babe.
9: Straight to WhatsApp, babe.
8: Yeah,
7: I'm,
8: lovely.
7: I'm just going to sign out and let you two have a little chat.
8: So what does single life mean for you then, Sunita? Tell us about being single and being Sunita.
9: Well, it's been great for a few years.
8: Yeah.
9: Now I'm kind of over it. I think lockdown, because now I'm forced to be single rather than by choice. I think I sort of realized it would have been much nicer, I think, to be in lockdown with someone, especially this last one. The first one, I was great. You know, it was all about me without feeling guilty. I was watching TV, you know, inappropriate hours and all that stuff. This time, Pete, oh my gosh, it's just boring.
8: I do kind of agree with you. I do know what you mean.
7: So when was the last time you were in a relationship?
9: So awful. I didn't realize until lockdown. 5 years.
7: Oh, really? Wow.
9: Because I broke up with someone, but they still lived with me, even though we'd broken up. But not, we weren't friends with benefits. We were properly separated.
8: That must be hard.
7: Yeah.
9: I mean, yeah, it probably was. It probably wasn't a good idea, but it just made sense at the time, because it was easier for them and all of that. And then I was so happy being single that time just kind of flew. And then just when I was tired of being single, we had lockdown.
7: So other than the apps, what was your, so say before lockdown, what were you doing to find men? How would you do that?
9: Well, I was, people were introducing me. So because I thought that would be the only, I never thought I'd use a dating app because I thought it would just be ridiculous. I'd just get idiots playing tricks on me. So I was being introduced by friends who'd say, oh, I know someone you'd like or someone who'd like you. So that was nice a couple of times. I must admit, the people that I met were a bit too old for me, even though they weren't old biologically too old, but physically, mentally, like really set in their ways and just kind of a bit. And it made me feel old because I was thinking, wow, is this what I get now?
7: So interesting. That put me off.
9: And then I went to that club. Oh, what's the place? The Chilton Firehouse.
8: Yeah.
9: And I met this really cute boy. But I mean, he was gorgeous, like, you know, model cute. And we were just talking and I was giving him a ride home. It was really completely innocent, even though I've been drinking tequila. And I was like, okay, well, where are you going? You're going to Battersea. I'm going to film. I'll drop you off on the way. And we started kissing in the cab. This guy must have been about 25. The kissing was really nice, but so inappropriate. And I remember being outside of my head at the same time thinking, this is ridiculous, but it's quite nice to be kissing someone.
7: Yeah.
9: And then as I was dropping him off, I decided to drop him off first because I didn't want him to know where I lived, because he was saying things to me like, you know, if you ever just want to shag, you know, give me a call and all this stuff. And I was like,
8: I mean, that's straight to the point, isn't it?
7: Yeah.
8: Like, respect that hustle.
9: Yep, exactly. I was like, you know, fair enough. You know, I'm kissing you in the back of the cab. I don't really know you. So I said, well, I'm going to drop you off first. I didn't want him to know where I lived. And then, you know, his parting words were still that. And I said how good he smelled. This is how the conversation started. When I got home, he'd slipped his bottle of cologne into my handbag.
8: Okay.
9: So that was quite nice as well. So
8: Smooth, you know.
7: Isn't it
9: nice? But he was 25. Like, if he had been himself, like, 25 years later, that would be it.
8: Yeah, but age is just a number. I think people put too much on it. As long as they're not actually kids, then it's about how someone makes you feel, isn't it?
9: But the problem is I have teenage children. So I adopted two children who are now 14. I just think my daughter, she's sassy and sarcastic enough without being. Yeah.
8: So what would you say then? I mean, are you happy being single? You've been single for 5 years, despite the lockdown, which has made you kind of think maybe it would have been nicer to be in lockdown with someone else. But we are going to come out of lockdown. So are you happy being single or are you actively wanting to be in a relationship?
9: I think I'm actively wanting to be in a relationship, but I'm also quite scared because I've been single for so long and I didn't realize how long it had been. That I am kind of used to being on my own. So I think it would be a bit much to be suddenly in a full-on whole thing, which is why I think the sort of gradual, like, I don't know if I have to be married again and all those things.
8: Do you feel pressure about being in a relationship?
9: Not really, except a lot of my single girlfriends are avidly dating and they think I'm a prude, they think this, they think that. But meanwhile, I'm spending quite a lot of time mopping up their tears. Oh, you know, we went out twice and he said this and then he didn't call or then he disappeared or we had dinner or I slept with him and then he didn't call me. So, you know, they're not actually doing that brilliantly, but they think that I'm, you know, not getting any younger and all this kind of stuff. And I'm like, look, I would like to be with someone, but I'm not going to be with just anybody just to not be with someone. I'm happy, but it would be great to have that lovely companion and to go out to dinner. And, you know, when you have dinner parties, to have that partner kind of doing, you know, I am very, you know, social. I like to do things.
8: Sociable, yeah. You're a social butterfly, babe.
9: Yeah, work out even, watch movies together.
8: Yeah, there's different ways to work out when you're in a relationship, isn't there?
9: That's what I'm saying. And you can, and I'm the type that I can only do it in a relationship. So I need that.
7: Do you think that you have been in love before? And if so, how many times?
9: I think I have been in love 3 times.
8: Cece, what about you?
7: Once.
8: I don't think I've ever properly been in love.
9: Never, ever, ever.
8: Don't think so.
9: What about puppy love?
8: When I was really, really young. But I don't think that's love. I don't think that's what my idea of love is.
9: were you feeling like the world had ended when it broke up?
8: Well, no, most of the time it's my fault. So, no, do you know what it is? I think that's the beautiful thing about hindsight is when you look back on things, confusing being in love with loving someone and having an obsession and a lust for someone is very, very different. So I think I thought I was in love at times, but actually looking back, it probably wasn't love. Does that make sense?
9: Yeah.
8: I think if you can still look back on something and believe you're in love, then you probably were in love. But I think when a bit of time kind of clears and you kind of get yourself back to normal and you look back on things, sometimes your idea of what you thought you were in is very different to what you were actually in.
9: Yeah. I also think that when if you've been in love with someone, that you'll always care, that you always still love them, even though you're not in love with them anymore, but you always care about them.
8: Mm-hmm. Yeah.
9: And it's not as important. You know, it's not that you hate them or anything, but it's kind of, you know, it's done.
8: Yeah, 100%.
7: I think that's the differentiation. I think that is me understanding what love is knowing that you can be away from somebody and

0: because you can tell someone you love them, and at that moment you may actually believe that.
1: Yeah.
0: But it's not always the case, and things tend to get a bit dangerous when proper love starts getting involved. That's probably why I've been single so much. I still can't believe you've both been kicked off a dating app.
1: And the same one.
2: Well, what I would say there is, when I got reinstated, finally, I
0: did you fight it then, CC?
2: I was doing a podcast. I was actually on Fubar and I was moaning about it, going, oh, you know, I've been kicked off Hinge, blah, blah, blah. And then Hinge obviously heard and then sent me a message saying, we're so, so sorry, we reinstated your membership. Oh. And then the guy that I'm with now is from Hinge. So it
1: Stop
2: does
1: it.
2: Work.
1: Oh, wait, let's make more fuss. So meanwhile, Hinge threw me off the app.
2: Yeah, come on, let's really...
0: Hinge, if you're listening, right, we want a reinstation.
2: Anita, back on.
1: Never been so upset in my life, you know.
0: How do you think dating has changed kind of over the years? Because, I think dating's changed massively in the last 5 years. Massively. Especially now that you've got so many apps online, you've got this lockdown, a lot of people have been doing Zoom dating and all that sort of stuff. And gone are the days, like even, you know, when I was younger, where you'd go out and you'd meet someone on a night out and you'd swap numbers and then you'd go on a date. Everything seems to be done. Everyone meets everyone online on Instagram or whatever else. And I think some of the magic of dating's actually gone.
1: Thing is, I haven't been on a date with anyone from an app yet. If lockdown hadn't happened, I don't think I ever would have even, you know, investigated a dating app.
0: But even pre-lockdown or pre-apps, did the majority of people that you met, you said were through people that you knew, did you have people sliding in your DMs, like on social media? Did you ever do that?
1: No, I did have a few people sliding a few things that were really... that I didn't know how to get rid of, you know, when you're just like, okay. And so they kept sending me more and more. And then finally I told someone and they were like, oh, it's just, and they just took it and did something and blocked it. And that was that. But I always think that they're going to be like weirdos.
0: Well, yeah. I mean, that's the thing. If you meet someone online, whether it be through DM sliding or an online app or whatever, there is always that kind of fear that it's a catfish or it could be someone that you completely different to what you expect, which is why I think some of the magic of dating is gone. I miss going into a bar and chatting someone up.
1: Mm. No. In my day, we used to go to clubs dancing. You sort of went out and it was like, and that was how you met people, even like friends and a whole like sort of social circle. And there don't seem to be clubs that, are there clubs? Maybe it's just me. Maybe I just don't know them.
0: Well, when everything opens up again, I'll take you to a club.
1: Do you think anything at a club?
0: Yeah, don't you listen? Don't worry. I've got a few places I can take you.
1: Wow.
0: But I miss the whole... Because even now, if you go out, and it's happened to me before, if you go out and you might start speaking to someone, you don't really swap numbers or chat someone up. People will then find you on social media, message you, but have not said anything when they've seen you. Does that make sense? Oh. Cece, have you ever had that?
2: No. Well, probably years ago, but no, not anything to like, not regularly.
0: It's like being single just isn't as fun anymore because it's all done virtually. Everything I feel like is done virtually.
2: I see what you're saying.
0: So if you're out in a bar, you may see, you know, a girl across the bar and you think, oh, she's lovely looking. And if you end up like booting off or whatever else, you'll get a message from that person on social media, but they never said anything when you were there. Does that make sense?
1: Mm. Oh, is that how it works? So why? Is it like uncool to sort of...
0: No, I miss being able to go and talk to people and I will always do that. If I'm out and I like to look at someone and I want to say hello, then I will do so. But people don't seem to do that anymore. A lot of my mates do the same thing. They'll see someone, they'll be like, I'll send her a message on Instagram later.
1: But how do you know the name?
0: I mean, it's everyone knows everyone these days, babe.
1: Wow.
0: Everyone, if you want to know someone, then it's very easy to find out who they are.
1: Really?
0: Yeah.
1: What is there like an ID sort of app that you can put up and it shows you?
0: No, but that's a really good idea.
1: Okay, let's get it. Let's do it.
0: We may have created a new app here.
1: Hmm. Just face identity. Because if they can, your phone recognises your face, doesn't it?
0: Oh, look what we're getting onto here.
2: Sneeze, have you ever approached somebody in a bar?
1: Mm.
2: Or anywhere? Have you ever someone you fancy?
1: I mean, not really. Okay, once when I was judging a disco championship years and years ago in the Hippodrome, there was a guy from Switzerland who won. And I did kind of let him know that I thought he was cute. But do you know what I used to do? I used to go up to people and say, would you like to dance for me?
0: Would you like to dance for me?
1: Yes, I'd put them in the show.
0: Oh.

0: All the dancers that dance for me, all boys that I fancy.
1: Nice. I like that. That's smooth.
0: Yeah.
1: That's quite a good way to do it. I like that.
2: Why dancer? Is there something about, because they say, don't they, that if you're a good dancer, then you're probably good in the bedroom. Is there anything for you? Yeah, that's...
0: But the thing is, because I was a dancer when I was younger, so I sort of grew up at the Pineapple Studios in Covent Garden, was used to that. But I always had like male dancers on stage with me on tour. I think it's the thing, actually, because if you look at the Spice Girls, remember when they were all dating their
1: dancers? Yes, didn't Emma Bunton marry her dancer?
0: Yeah. Neil B did as well. And I think, I think it's a thing.
1: It's a thing, yeah.
0: You don't get to meet any other guys, though, because when you're touring around, you know, your security, the producers, the managers and everything, you're kind of into the venue, you do your gig, and then they sort of take you back to the hotel or wherever. So you're not hanging out, really. So you only get to know the people you're on tour with.
1: Do you find it really hard to date being in the public eye and kind of really high profile? Does that make it harder for you dating-wise?
0: I'm not sure. I mean... Because you would think it would make it easier, wouldn't you? Because at least people know they either like you or they don't. Or what they think they know of you, they either know, like, oh, you know, I like Sunita, I think she's cute, or God, I can't stand Sunita. So that bit's already done. Maybe, I don't know.
1: Do you think when you're in that kind of that industry of being in the public eye and being around those, that's why a lot of people end up dating celebrities, because they understand and they're the type of people that are in your vicinity, if that makes sense?
0: Yeah, probably those are the people you meet most.
1: Yeah.
0: I have never actually...
1: Because you've had some very high profile romances with some very... A lot of women are very jealous of you, let's be honest. You ain't messed about, have you, babe?
0: But the funny thing is, for example, Simon was not famous when I was dating Simon. Remember, Simon became famous when he did American Idol, when he'd already done everything. He wasn't even successful when I first met him. And then even Brad, he was a jobbing actor, but he wasn't a famous actor.
1: Just a beautiful man.
2: Just so a beautiful man.
0: Oh,
1: yeah. That's
0: So I think, but it might make a difference. Might make a difference now because people have their preconceptions, don't they?
1: Yeah. Do you think people are intimidated by you?
0: I don't think so, because I think I come across as quite approachable. You know, I'm quite petite, so I'm not sort of scary looking. I don't know, but maybe people think that I'm a diva. Maybe people, or people think, oh, she only dates really successful, wealthy guys. Because Simon and Brad have blown up so big, you know?
1: Do you think it's hard for a guy then, because you have some well-documented exes who are very high profile, do you think blokes are intimidated by that?
0: Maybe people that are serious. I think people who are just sort of chances players would sort of,
1: The sort of guys that slip after shaving to your bag and ask you if you want to shag.
0: Exactly, if you ever want to shag. but maybe, I don't know. I think I need to be in more sort of adult company. I just where would you go, Cece, if you wanted to meet someone? Where would you go? I wouldn't even know where to go to meet someone, you know?
2: The people I used to meet when it was out was just normal places, pubs. But the last couple of guys I've dated have both been from dating apps, and one of them was introduced to me before, so I kind of had met him on the dating app, and then he was intro, so it was kind of like a safety net. Like you said, people intro you, and then you're like, okay, we passed the like tick, they're not crazy.
0: Yes.
2: And that, I love a referral, because then you know that...
1: Referral.
2: referral. You can do your background check. Yeah, it's a difficult one, isn't it? It's really challenging, actually. I don't think it's easy for either, whether you're in the limelight or you're not. It's still challenging to trying to meet your life partner. It's a big thing.
0: I had this thing where I thought because of the dating app thing, that if I met somebody, that I'd be able to get more information, because I'd be able to say, look, you know, it's a bit sort of unequal leverage here, because it's easy for you to find out everything you want about me, et cetera, et cetera. So give me more information about you before we meet as well. Like, we could use that to our advantage. So I thought that was...
1: What were you looking for? National insurance number, that sort of stuff?
0: exactly. But, you know, of course I got spat out before. I was only on it for 3 days. and really nice
2: people. After this, you'll be back, don't worry.
1: Yeah, we're going to try and rectify that for you. Hinge, if you're listening.
0: Yeah, or I'll go.
1: Sunita's game.
0: I use your telephone number to go in.
2: Sunita, we want to play a game with you, if that's all right. We two truths and one lie. So we're going to ask of you is if you can tell us three stories and one of them is a lie. And Pete and I are going to guess which one the lie is. We get a question each per story. So go for it.
1: We're going to get our detective hats on now.
2: I know. Oh, where's my pen? I like making notes. It makes me feel important.
1: You took the piss out of me the first week we did this for taking notes. And now look at you.
2: You took the piss out of me because I had a notepad.
0: Okay. I once went on a date with a guy who bought me in an auction. So the date was a prize in the auction.
1: Okay.
0: He was so nervous during the dinner that I spent the entire evening holding his hands on the table to calm his nerves.
2: Wow, he sounds brilliant.
1: I bet that was attractive for you.
0: Yeah, sweaty palms. Okay, I went on a date with someone who I'd said I was a lookalike to because I thought that they obviously knew that I was me.
1: Go on, carry on.
0: Okay, so I told them I was a lookalike. He spent the entire evening teasing me with Sunita jokes and saying how much I looked like me.
2: Oh, my goodness.
1: That's brilliant.
0: Okay.
1: I love that.
0: I went on a date with a guy who actually is now a good friend, who talked to me charmingly for 10 minutes and then put on his glasses to read the menu and screamed loudly, "Oh, my God, you're black."
1: Right. Okay. All right. Three stories. Interesting. Cece, do you want to go with your first question for story number one, which is the auction date?
2: Okay. So sweaty palm boy, where was the auction?
0: It was I'm not sure where it was. It was in the West End somewhere, and it was for Macmillan's.
2: Thank you.
1: Okay. My question on that story one was, how much did he pay for you?
0: not enough. I can't actually remember, but you know, it was decent.
1: Okay, all right. Story number two.
2: Story number two. Where was the date?
0: A little restaurant in Parsons Green.
1: Lovely. I love Parsons Green. Do you think that he was just winding you up, or do you think he genuinely believed you were a lookalike?
0: I don't know. That's what was so weird, because you know when you sort of think, is this just the banter? But I must admit, it did get to the point where I was a bit kind of, you know, forcing the laugh.
1: I think that's such a good story. I love that. Question three for story three.
2: Did you stay on the date after his comment?
0: Oh, my gosh, yeah, I laughed my head off. it was just so funny, but it was the fact that he shouted out so loudly that I was sort of looking around thinking, oh my, like, you know, he's not embarrassed at all.
1: So you're still friends with this guy. How long ago was this date?
0: Oh gosh, 25 years ago.
1: Wow, okay, all right, fine. Cece, which one do you think is a liar?
2: I'm going to go with number two, lookalike.
1: I mean, for me, I've done an auction date before. I went on a date with someone, so I believe that's true. Mm-hmm. Do you know what? I agree with you, Cece. I reckon it's number two. Surely no one believed you were a lookalike. So is that the liar?
0: Am I supposed to tell you?
2: Yeah.
1: Yes.
0: Yeah. Yes.
1: Is that right?
0: Liar. I thought I did that so well.
2: You did.
1: You did do it really well, but that would honestly, I mean, I just can't imagine anyone not believing that it's you. That would be such a good story, though. Cece, I think we should try that sometime.
2: Oh, yeah, definitely. I love it. I think that's a great idea.
0: It was nearly true because I did that show, The First Dates.
1: I've done it as well, Celebrity First Dates.
0: Yeah, and the guy that they matched me with on that, he had said to them when they said, "What's your type?" He said, "Oh, you know, someone like Sunita." So when I came in, he genuinely didn't know that it was me. And halfway through the dinner, because he said to me, "So what do you do?" And I said, "I'm a singer." And he was like, "Okay." He told me what he did. And then a bit further into the conversation, he said, "So where do you sing? What do you do? Like gigs, like pub gigs, this, that, and the other." And that's where I got the idea from. And I realized that he hadn't realized that I was me. And so I said, "Well, you know, I used to be a pop star, and sometimes I sing in stadiums, sometimes I do gigs. It could be Butlins, it could be anywhere, you know, private ventures and everything. And he literally, his face caved in. You can see the episode, and he's like, oh.
1: So I love that.
0: He's an eater, and he actually hadn't realized until we were, and, you know, my Twitter went mad. They were like, ha ha, they didn't even recognize you, blah, blah, blah.
1: I love that.
0: Yeah.
1: Did you enjoy Celebrity First Dates? CC is, I mean, that is CC's game. CC is.
2: I know. I didn't serve you. I served you, Pete, didn't I? But I didn't get to serve you, Sunita. I think you had my
0: were
2: colleague.
0: You there when I came in?
2: Yeah. I've done it now for 7 years. So I'm fine.
0: Oh, so you're always there?
2: Yeah. And yes, when we're filming, yeah.
0: Oh, okay.
2: But I wasn't, you weren't my table, so I wouldn't we would have just passed. Yeah.
0: Yeah. But that was genuinely what happened. But I just.
2: Yeah, I remember it. It was a big thing.
0: I exaggerated it a bit. Yeah.
1: Love that, though. That's a great story. Imagine. So you said you probably, I mean, with like Celeb First Date, they don't know that they're being matched with celebrities, don't they?
0: Exactly.
1: They?
0: So they don't know that anyway.
1: But yeah, so he probably just in his wildest dreams didn't think he was going to be sat with Sunita.
0: He kept saying, they've done well. They've done really well. They've done well. And I was like, well, only because I said that. And then he just sort of didn't want to insult me by saying, you know, you look
2: like
0: her. But he was really sweet. But I thought there were so many giveaways because there were other people in the restaurant and we kept saying hello to each other. So I was like, oh.
2: I remember this. Yeah. Everybody was talking to you.
0: He thought, well, how come you know, and he was recognizing the other people. And I was like, oh, yeah, that's so-and-so from the X Factor.
1: Funny. Well, Sunita, it's been an absolute pleasure talking to you. We really, really enjoyed it. So thank you so much. We're going to try and get you your Hinge back up and running.
2: Definitely.
0: Thank you so much. I bought roses and everything.
1: Yeah, it's been an absolute pleasure. So thank you so much for joining us.
0: Thank you. Nice to meet you.
2: Thank you.
1: Goodbye, my love.
2: Later. Take care.
1: Yeah, I'll give you a bell. Don't worry, babe. I've got it. Take care, my love.
0: Take care. Bye-bye.
2: Well, you're sorted.
1: There we go. You heard it here first.
2: Gosh. That's all we need to do is just get a single guest on every week and then just,
1: If anyone asks me what the best dating app is, I'm going to say Fubar Radio.
2: 100%.
1: This is kind of, other than our fabulous guests, our favourite part of the show, isn't it?
2: Ah, yes, listening, questions, listening, advice, here comes us. Is that what we're doing?
1: It is exactly what we're doing, babe. You've got it. And you're a bit shell-shocked after Sunita.
2: That's what it is. It's got me. I have no idea what we're doing now.
1: She's also got me, and I cannot wait. I can't wait for our date.
2: Trust me, she'll be reinstated with Hinge now. They will, I mean, if they did it for me, they're going to do it for her.
1: Well, listen, if we've managed to do that, then, I mean, if she does meet someone, then technically she should thank us.
2: Boom.
1: See, the dating show, we are now matchmaking as well. All right.
2: Yes.
1: It's just another string to our bow. What can't we do? So let's see if we can do something for some of our listeners who have sent in some of their dating stories and a little bit of advice. So the first up, we've got a dating story from Sarah.
3: So I was seeing this guy. And we'd been dating for a while, so we decided to take it to the next level. We got back to his and went into the bedroom and obviously started to move things on. And you know that excitement when the guy is getting undressed in front of you and you just can't wait to see what he's hiding between his trousers? Yeah, mine wasn't like that. I wasn't expecting him to be the size of my index finger, but because I like the guy, I carried on, and safe to say, I wasn't expecting what happened next. When he finished, it sort of tucked in, it hid inside his foreskin, like,
2: oh my God,
3: disappeared.
2: Is that it? Oh my God.
1: Right.
2: Oh, this is too good. I love it.
1: CC, would you like to start with the hiding penis in foreskin story?
2: I mean, that it is every girl's worst disaster because you see someone, you know, you're dating, you're like, what's going to be under there? And then there, when the disappointment happens, it's sad. It is a sad, sad thing. She was obviously having sympathy sex, which I understand.
1: Have you done that before then, Bo?
2: No comment, that you were not meant to ask.
1: Cece has had sympathy sex before because someone, so anyone that is listening that may have slept with Cece, you could be the one with the tiny dick.
2: Just that one. Oh, God. The good thing I'm in a relationship, isn't it? How do you think you can, how do you feel about Sarah's story? No, it's put it back on you.
1: Listen, do you know what? I mean, it's unfortunate. An index finger is, you know.
2: She said hers. That's
1: her index finger. Yeah. I mean, listen, it's not always the size of the boat. It's the motion in the ocean. But you do need to feel the boat in the pool. Do you know what I mean? So, but
2: I think the shriveled up part after is, I mean,
1: that's the bit. That's what, I mean, that's the thing. I think the shriveled up bit after sort of like a tortoise just going back into his shell made me feel a little bit sick. But, you know, interesting, interesting.
2: Oh, right, let's go with dating advice. So this is from Lauren. And this, she's from Lauren. She's Lauren. And she, this is Lauren.
4: Hi, I just want some advice on how to date during the COVID and pandemic, because there's not really any point having Tinder or all these dating apps if you can't actually see someone. It's like, hi, oh, we're a match. Oh, can we meet? Oh, no, we'll get a fine. Oh, and we might catch COVID and die. So how do people date during the pandemic and COVID? And how do we avoid getting into a texting thing, so like a pen pal? Please give some tips on how to do this.
1: I mean, very good question.
2: Lauren's quite lucky though, because we're coming out at the end of it. We're coming to the end of it.
1: You are coming to the end. I think dating, obviously everyone's had to learn how to date differently during a pandemic, but and it is shit if you want to see someone and you can't. But I do think it's a really good opportunity for people to actually build more meaningful connections with people based on the fact that you can't see them. Because if you do, you know, normally if you go on a date and you go on a first date or a second date, if you do fancy the person, there is the urge to just fuck them. And sometimes by that point, you may get things out of your system without actually getting to know that person properly. Whereas actually when you can't do that, all you're left with is talking to someone. So I think there's an opportunity for people to actually make more of a connection by doing that. And you also, you can make online dating or virtual dating fun. Do you know what I mean? Like little date nights where you both sit and have a dinner together or whatever else, or I don't know.
2: Yeah. No, I do think that there's loads of things you can do. Like you said, like get creative. Like it shows personality, doesn't it, when you're doing like, let's...
1: I think you get to learn more about someone's personality when, you know, when shit hits the fan and you can't see someone, how are they going to keep the interest there? And also, listen, with FaceTime and all that sort of stuff, you can get a bit naughty on FaceTime.
2: Yeah.
1: It keeps the blood flowing.
2: There's loads of things you can do on FaceTime.
1: Like what, CC? Tell us.
2: You can bake cakes on FaceTime. You can paint pictures together. There's loads of things you can do.
1: Yeah, you can finger yourself on FaceTime. You can have a wank on FaceTime. If you are looking at, you know, and you can't see someone and you want to keep that blood flowing, you can do all that sort of stuff. It sort of adds to the kind of tease and the build-up, doesn't it?
2: I was trying to be so above the line on this one, but it's just clearly not gone there.
1: You're 3 weeks in, Cece. I don't understand why you're trying to stay above the line with me.
2: Trying to give this woman some advice here, and now we're talking about penises and fingering and
1: but it's true though, the dating stage of stuff, you can do all the, you know, let's bake a cake together and you can have them kind of days. But I think trying to keep that going when you can't see someone and you want to move things further, you can do that in a way that makes it a bit teasy,
2: yeah,
1: that creates and builds to when you actually do get a chance to see someone. Because sex and chemistry and all that sort of stuff is a really important part of a relationship, and that's how you stop it becoming pen pally.
2: Yeah.
1: You're going to have to start doing the sexting type stuff and all that sort of shit, because that's what differentiates you from just having a chat with one of your mates.
2: So
1: as much as I'm taking a piss, like that is, you do have to kind of go down that route at the minute because we don't have a choice. And then that build up and that kind of, it's a foreplay in a way, isn't it?
2: Oh, 100%. I mean, God, when you know you're going to get the real thing, it's like, definitely. I think it's,
1: And also, I think people can be, when you talk about sex with someone, you get a good idea, I think, of what they're potentially going to be like.
2: Well, I don't know.
1: Do you disagree?
2: I used to think that way, but I also, what you've experienced, different. What men do is they turn up as the best version of themselves. Brilliant. Thank you for doing that. You know, showing an effort, as do women. But I have found that men, I'm really generalizing.
1: Talk a good game.
2: And then, you know, what they were at the start is not who they are 3 months down the line. And you think, well, you said you were like this, and this is why we're together. We've done our love languages and we've done all these things to kind of like understand where we're at, and they're not that. So I do, what I would say when you're dating in lockdown is have a break. I think more than anything, take a break, because once you get to that point where you're over it, that is the energy you're giving out. So if you're turning up like, oh, yeah, next, swipe, like turn up to say, hey, yeah, I've already had this conversation with Derek yesterday. That is fully what Derek is getting, or whoever the next guy is. So
1: negative energy.
2: Yeah. If you're not in the mood, don't do it. Wait until you start feeling a bit better about you and you're ready to do it again. Because if you turn up like that, I wouldn't want to date someone who's already over me because they've dated, you know, been on 10 Zoom dates that week. I would know that from their energy.
1: I think a lot of that, like you said, take a break. Obviously, listen, a lot of people are bored in lockdown. We're all struggling sometimes for things to do or ways to entertain ourselves because we can't go out and do different things. Flicking through dating apps and online dating, as much as that's enjoyable, when you continually do it out of boredom, I think you actually don't give yourself the opportunity to find someone properly because you're doing something out of boredom and rather than, like you say, actually wanting to meet someone. So you're given a version of yourself, which is that I have nothing else to do other than talk to you.
2: Yeah. Yeah, exactly.
1: Not the way to meet someone.
2: Boom. Should we end it on that?
1: I think we should. I've had a fabulous day.
2: I've had a fabulous day as well, as always.
1: As always. We are the dream team now, aren't we?
2: We are. Let's try and match again next week. I almost miss it. I feel like we're not connected in the way we usually are.
1: I know. You just feel so far away from me and I hate that. But thank you to Sunita for being our wonderful guest today. Lovely little insight. We're going to hopefully get her back on Hinge. Hopefully not too soon, though, because I've arranged a date with her for when lockdown is over.
2: Yeah, you're welcome.
1: So look forward to that one. We'll do a recap with her so she can tell you how bad my date was. But yeah, and also for everyone else, you download the app so you can listen each week and follow us on social media. We're at FUBAR Radio on all platforms.
2: Pete Wicks, namaste.
1: Cece Coleman, namaste. We will see you all next week.
2: Bye-bye.
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6: Hello, you are listening to The Filmish Show. I'm, of course, Sean Walsh, joined, as always, by Mark Simmons.
7: That's me.
6: So, coming up on the show, we've got movie news.
7: Movie news.
6: That'll be followed by Mark's DVD review. Then we'll be talking to Danny with his movie pitch. Then it's box office top three, finishing up with our special guest, Tom Meaton, who'll be discussing his hateful three, the three films he hates. There you go. There we go, we're back.
7: Yes.
6: We're back. I've been away.
7: Yeah.
6: So it's now time to save it for the podcast or save it for the show. It's been Mark just catching up on air.
7: So we caught up during news-ish on Tuesday.
6: Yes. Can I just say, by the way, as we always explain, so we've recorded news-ish that goes out live, then we record this to go out on Fridays. You're probably listening to it on a podcast perhaps, but I basically feel awful because what we do is we always eat
7: half a chicken
6: with fries in between the two shows. So I'm really, really struggling.
7: I'm trying to be upbeat and energetic.
6: Okay.
7: So catching up. So we have caught up already, but we've got to pretend to catch up now.
6: Well, there's more stuff to say.
7: Oh, what you got to say?
6: But don't put me on the spot. I've had half a chicken. What have you been up to? On Newsish, we spoke a lot about what I'd been up to in the month, which is
7: not a lot really.
6: Hanging out in America.
7: Just been gigging and stuff.
6: Okay,
7: gigging
6: so
7: around,
6: really nothing.
7: Got caught in the snow.
6: Yeah.
7: For 8 hours in the Wetherspoons.
6: What?
7: Yeah, I was in Leek, doing a gig in Leek.
6: Yeah.
7: And I got there early because I thought snow's going to be bad. Went in Wetherspoons and then there's a snowstorm.
6: Yeah.
7: And just stuck in there for 8 hours. But Wetherspoons, did you know this? Free hot drink refills. You just had to buy one drink and you can sit in there and just keep drinking.
6: Wow.
7: Yeah, it's amazing.
6: People don't really go to Wetherspoons for tea though, do they?
7: I do now.
6: Yeah, okay.
7: Yeah.
6: Right, there we go.
7: So that was that, really.
6: Yeah.
7: It's nothing that... No, nothing.
6: It's not a great save it for the...
7: No, I'm really, really, really excited about the Karate Kid series, and there was a new trailer came up a couple of days ago.
6: Was there?
7: Oh, I'm so excited, but I'm really worried because it's on...
6: YouTube not, Red.
7: Yeah, not Red Tube.
6: No, definitely not on Red Tube.
7: But it's on there, and I looked it up, and that's only available in America. So I don't know what's going to happen, but it's going to drive me crazy if I can't watch it when it comes out.
6: I think you'll be all right. There's enough.
7: What do you think they'll do?
6: You'll just be able to illegally download it.
7: I wouldn't do that, Sean.
6: No, I know.
7: Yeah. I'm really, really excited about that.
6: I'll tell you what did happen when I was in America, which I didn't tell you on News-ish.
7: Oh, I've been to America.
6: Yeah, yeah. Big time. Over here.
7: What happened?
6: My friend, when I was flying from LA to New York, I was chatting to my friend on Wi-Fi.
7: Oh, yeah.
6: Over here, it was about 2 a.m.
7: Yeah, they've got Wi-Fi on planes.
6: Yeah, and he was quite drunk. And so he booked tickets to fly over to New York.
7: What?
6: Yeah. So he really, genuinely, I'm not just saying this, he really regretted it the next day. He couldn't really get out of it because it was such a... The flights were... They were cheap, but they were cheap to go to America, but there was still a lot of money.
7: Yeah,
6: but part
7: yeah.
6: of the deal is you can't get your money back on them.
7: No.
6: Do you know what I mean? Because it's such short notice. So he had to come over. And because he did that for the final weekend, I felt like on the last night, it would be unfair to go, look, I've got... My flight was at 8 a.m, which meant I had to leave my hotel at 5.
7: Okay.
6: And I thought, oh, it'd be unfair if I... Just go, I've got an early flight, I've got to go to bed.
7: Yeah.
6: But you're still jet-lagged and flown over from London.
7: How long did he stay after you went home?
6: He flew back that night.
7: Oh, okay.
6: But, so I did an all-nighter, got absolutely hammered and flew home.
7: Is there not a risk?
6: Without any sleep.
7: Is there not a risk that you're not allowed on the flight if you're intoxicated?
6: Yeah.
7: But you just were fine.
6: Well, I'm not one of those drunks.
7: Yeah.
6: To sort of hold it together.
7: Did you drink on the flight as well?
6: No, I was out. Bosh, sleeping pills. I was out, mate.
7: Sleeping pills and alcohol, great idea.
6: I was way out of there. Yeah, it's good though.
7: Yeah. Oh, that's nice. That's really good. Nice. What a nice friend.
6: Although what we did do, which is it's awful, is we basically we were very drunk and we were listening to some punk rock. And we trashed my hotel room.
7: Did you? Did you throw the TV out the window?
6: No. But we did. I mean, he sent me a photo of
7: that. Really?
6: Yeah, really bad.
7: Well, as in, you were just having fun and naturally trashed it, or you thought, I'll tell you what would be fun, let's trash the hotel.
6: I definitely think I threw some chairs.
7: What?
6: Yeah, punk rock, innit?
7: Yeah, but you're not punk rock.
6: What? I've got nose piercing. Come off it. What are you on about? There you go. I wish I hadn't told you that now.
7: Why?
6: Don't know.
7: Oh, why not?
6: I've got the sweats and that chicken.
7: Oh,
6: come on.
7: It's bad, isn't it?
6: It's time for movie news.
7: You're worrying about nothing, mate. This is great
6: I said
7: radio.
6: It's time for movie news.
7: Movie news.
6: There we go. Thank you. Yeah. So, the Oscars.
7: Yeah, it's been the Oscars.
6: It has been the Oscars.
7: A week ago, almost.
6: Sure. So, let's talk about it. Do you think there's any controversy there? Not really. Everyone that people expected to win basically won.
7: Well, lots of people have been up in arms.
6: Oh, up in arms, have they?
7: That Lady Bird didn't get anything. But my thought is...
6: I saw that on Twitter that said there was a bit of a backlash, but yeah. I think that's more to do with... Isn't that more to do with like the Time's Up movement and Me Too movement over the film? It's about...
7: Is that what the film's about? I haven't seen it.
6: No, but isn't it isn't it about time that a female director won an Oscar? Isn't it over the film?
7: But do you think itself? She should win it just because of that thing? It should be on the film, shouldn't it?
6: Well, exactly. I don't. I'm just too scared to say anything. But it's probably just be for the best film.
7: But for me,
6: did you see Lady Bird?
7: No, I haven't seen it yet.
6: See one there, maybe. You probably shouldn't talk about it then.
7: Well, no, but I don't know, obviously...
6: I did see the first, 10 minutes and fell asleep.
7: Oh, did you?
6: But no, but I was really enjoying it. This was back in November when it was out in America it wasn't out here. And I was really enjoying it. I just, you know what I'm like.
7: No, I think I will enjoy it. It's that sort of film I like, I think. But, you know, there were all that backlash, but they still got 5 Oscar nominations. That's pretty good.
6: Still good.
7: Some films didn't get anything, Sean.
6: Yes.
7: So, I didn't win it.
6: Yeah.
7: So?
6: Yeah, I mean, I don't know. There's nothing I can do, mate.
7: You were over there.
6: Yeah, yeah, yeah. The Shape of Water one.
7: Yeah, I haven't seen that. You saw it, didn't you?
6: You not seen it?
7: No.
6: I saw it with the Q&A from the director himself.
7: I didn't think it would win, so I didn't bother going to see that one.
6: Why did you think it would win?
7: Oh, it's just ridiculous.
6: What do you mean?
7: It's like a sea monster and a woman. How is that one an Oscar?
6: Well, it's really good.
7: So unrealistic.
6: It's from...
7: Tell us about it.
6: I can never pronounce his name. Del Toro.
7: Guillermo.
6: Try and seriously say that.
7: Guillermo.
6: Del Toro.
7: Guillermo. That's such a weird... Two L's and an E-R.
6: I saw the film with a Q&A from him at the Chaplin.
7: Did you?
6: At a Chaplin theatre.
7: Ah, so
6: Charles
7: picture.
6: Chaplin used to.
7: That was exciting for you.
6: Yeah, very good. I was genuinely chuffed to be there. But anyway, so the film is basically, it's a retelling of Beauty and the Beast, modern day sort of version. I've got an American friend called Dave.
7: Is it? Is that what it is based on?
6: Yeah.
7: Oh.
6: So yeah, woman falls in love with Beast.
7: Yeah,
6: but in this one, the beast is a fish. But I hadn't seen it. Right? And my friend called Dave Wade, right?
7: What?
6: Dave. Like, he's from Kentucky, right? Oh, sort of talks like this, like proper, all American. Yeah, yeah. He misheard me. He thought, I'd said I'd seen it.
7: Right.
6: And I said I was going to see it.
7: Right.
6: And I went, I'm going to see The Shape of Water. And he went, Chick fucks a fish? And I went, have you given away the plot there? He went, yeah. I guess I kind of have there, dude. Sorry about that. And so I knew that was going to happen because of Dave Waite.
7: But you know that's going to happen because of the trailer.
6: Not necessarily. I didn't know they were going to bang.
7: Do you actually see them bang? Is it in water? Oh, Spoiler!
6: Do you see? No, I mean, you don't see penetration. It's not like a fish porno,
7: right? But they do it in the water. Can he come out of the water? Is a man fish?
6: A mermaid thing. He can only be out of the water for.
7: Has he got a willy?
6: It sort of comes. It comes out.
7: What? Yes, that is mine.
6: No. But yours is still there. Yours just gets bigger and harder, I assume.
7: Oh my god.
6: Right? Yeah. Is that right?
7: Yeah.
6: So bigger and harder points more upwards.
7: Yeah.
6: Yeah. No. His isn't there.
7: Okay.
6: And
7: it's not there.
6: And then its sort of body opens up and a penis comes out.
7: Like Alien.
6: Yeah. But with a cock.
7: Oh right.
6: Yeah. Yeah.
7: And you see that?
6: Yeah.
7: How's he packing?
6: Oh, do you see that? How do I know that happens? I think it starts opening up and then something begins to come out.
7: Oh,
6: unless I've just
7: God.
6: Imagined this. Maybe I've imagined
7: that's
6: this.
7: A bit weird.
6: Which is even weirder. But yeah.
7: Oh wow.
6: So there you go, and then they have sex in the water.
7: Oh.
6: But it's brilliant, and Michael Shannon actually is amazing in the film. He's the bad guy.
7: Oh no, he's not the fish.
6: No, he's the bad guy.
7: Oh, okay.
6: He's absolutely brilliant in it. He's probably my favourite thing about the film. It's also a very funny film.
7: Was he nominated?
6: No.
7: Oh.
6: He wasn't. But yeah, great film. My personal opinion was that, I loved Get Out. I hadn't seen Phantom Thread, unfortunately. I tried to. It was actually quite difficult to see over here.
7: Phantom Thread? Oh, never heard of it.
6: Yeah, Daniel Day-Lewis. It's a Paul Thomas Anderson film. Dunkirk. For me, Dunkirk was like the one that blew me away.
7: Yeah.
6: And that was probably my favourite film of the year.
7: That was it, yeah.
6: Well, one of. But
7: still
6: there you go.
7: Nice for an action-y film to get nominated.
6: Yes, yeah, very good. So best actor goes to Gary Oldman for Darkest Hour. Did you see that?
7: I saw it. The film was a bit dull, but he was brilliant. So I think...
6: I went to see it yesterday.
7: Did you?
6: But fell asleep. Because
7: you're such an idiot.
6: Well, it's because I'm jet lagged, actually, so my body clock's all over the place. But do you know what it is? It's because I think I've explained this before. When I'm such an anxious person and I'm always panicking about the world and what I'm doing, what I should be doing, and if I go to the cinema, because I suddenly relax and chill, then my body it stops panicking and then I just fall asleep because I'm having such a nice, cozy time.
7: It's nice in the cinema, isn't it?
6: Lovely. Really nice.
7: Okay, so he won that. Happy with that, Gary Oldman? I didn't really see much of it. But you saw him.
6: Oh no! But no, I saw enough. No, I saw enough. I saw enough. He was brilliant. And actually, by the way, I wish I hadn't fallen asleep, because I reckon I would have enjoyed it more than you. I loved what I saw.
7: Did you?
6: Yeah.
7: Yeah, it was fine. But
6: best actress, Frances McDormand, for Three Billboards Outside Ebbing, Missouri.
7: I didn't know you could say actress anymore.
6: Oh, yeah. So the Guardian's website as well.
7: Because otherwise, it'd be you're best, not meant it'd to. Be best actor and best actor.
6: Best. Male actor. Best female actor.
7: Why are there two separate groups? Surely.
6: Some people say that.
7: Yeah, because what's the difference?
6: Well, okay, if it was best, if the best female actors and the best male actors were all in one category, would you still give it to Gary Oldman over Frances McDormand?
7: Oh, I don't know, she was good.
6: Why did you say it like that?
7: She was blooming good.
6: Yeah, I would have gone for Gary Oldman.
7: Would you?
6: Personally, yeah.
7: Yeah, I thought...
6: just because he's a man, and you want your team to win, don't you?
7: I saw I, Tonya.
6: Oh, man, that looks amazing. Because the top three, the box office top three, which we're going to do later.
7: Yeah, let's discuss this.
6: What?
7: The top three hasn't got any Oscar nominations in there, has it?
6: No. It's not got any of the best pictures.
7: Isn't that just show that they're not the best?
6: Well, Dunkirk was number one when it was out.
7: What about the one?
6: Well, hang on, that's like the Edinburgh, that's like the Comedy Award.
7: That is, that's my point. That's why I brought it up, Sean.
6: There's no way those people have got the most laughs.
7: No.
6: Do you know what I mean?
7: Yeah.
6: No offense. But, so there you go. Frances McDormand, Three Billboards Outside Ebbing, Missouri.
7: But quickly to I, Tonya. I went having everyone saying it's brilliant, and I did enjoy it, but whenever anyone... I go to a film when...
6: Hype.
7: Did you know about the story, the actual real story behind it?
6: Explain to the listeners. Me and the listeners.
7: I guess this isn't a spoiler. Spoiler!
6: Yeah.
7: That chicken.
6: Go on.
7: So this ice skater, American ice skater. And I think the main story was that someone in her camp organised like a death threat to her main rival for the Olympic team.
6: Yeah.
7: But in the end, they assaulted this girl.
6: Yeah, I remember they broke her leg. I saw it in the trailer.
7: Yeah, and then there was this massive court case and trial.
6: Yeah.
7: But I'd never heard of it before.
6: Yeah.
7: And I thought...
6: But it's ice skating, why would you?
7: Yeah, and I thought, it is interesting, but it's not that... It's not that big a story.
6: It is quite big. What are you on about?
7: I mean, it's no OJ, is it?
6: It's not... Is that how you measure any story?
7: Well, that was the biggest thing that had happened, like, in America until the OJ thing, I think. Like, the big... For a while.
6: Mate, that is... Mate, what are you talking about? Like, the biggest
7: coverage,
6: thing...
7: Coverage. Like, news coverage of a celebrity thing happening.
6: Where have you got that from?
7: Just in my brain. But it is. Apparently, it got massive media coverage,
6: yeah,
7: and then it's been likened to the OJ thing and OJ thing since. That's why I think those two together.
6: Oh, I don't know about that, mate.
7: It's a similar idea, isn't it?
6: Mate, think about what you're saying.
7: What do you mean?
6: I mean, as awful as it is, Tonya?
7: Yeah, Tonya.
6: The woman gets her legs broken, right?
7: One leg broken.
6: One leg, not even both. One leg broken. You're comparing that to...
7: I don't know if that's my point. My point is, it's not as big as that. So it's not as big a story. I don't know, it just wasn't...
6: Well, what did you want them to do? Like, sensationalise it? Sort of Hollywoodise? Oh, it turns out that she's chopped in half.
7: Don't tell me how good it is. It's fine, it's good. And she's okay in it, but she's not as good as...
6: Frances McDormand.
7: No, or Gary Oldman.
6: Okay.
7: So, yeah.
6: There you go. And I don't imagine you have any opinion on sort of cinematography or any of that, best score.
7: You just get me going if you get me on cinematography. So we'd have time for the rest of the show.
6: Are you being sarcastic?
7: Yep.
6: Okay. Blade Runner, however, did win best cinematography.
7: Yeah, it was good.
6: Best screenplays, and then we'll move on, because I want to know what you thought about the Mary Poppins Returns trailer. Best adapted screenplay goes to Call Me By Your Name. Did you see that?
7: What's the difference between best picture and best screenplay?
6: Best original screenplay went to Get Out. You want to know what the difference is between those two things? Mm. I'll explain to you after we've listened to the Gladiator main theme, and then we'll come back. And I want to know what you think of the Mary Poppins Returns trailer.

0: That was the Gladiator main theme from Hans Zimmer.
1: Love that.
0: Yeah, there you go. That was chosen by Mark. Okay, so before we go to your DVD review, first of all, did you just want to ask what the difference between adapted screenplay and original screenplay was? Sort of
2: no,
0: in
2: no,
0: the...
2: that was not what I said. I said best picture and best screenplay. Surely it's the same thing, isn't it? Or was it just better written down?
0: It's better written... I actually did this the other night.
2: But they didn't do very well.
0: They just exactly...
2: Winning best screenplay is a bit of a failure, isn't it?
0: You've cocked this up.
2: Yeah.
0: But I totally thought that the other night.
2: That's really funny.
0: That's really good.
2: So what films did do that?
0: What?
2: Best screenplay, what was it?
0: Best adapted screenplay was... I can't remember. But best original screenplay was Get Out.
2: Yeah, yeah, yeah.
0: Best adapted was, I think... Was it Call Me By Your Name? Yeah, it's Call Me By Your Name.
2: Sure.
0: Very good. Mark. Okay, so Mary Poppins Returns trailer. Teaser trailer's come out.
2: Yeah,
0: so starring Emily Blunt.
2: Mm-hmm.
0: What do you think?
2: I don't know much about Mary Poppins.
0: Okay.
2: I don't...
0: What do you mean you don't know much of his magic nanny?
2: Is that what happens?
0: Yeah. You don't know Mary Poppins?
2: Nah, not really.
0: You're like a grown sort of adult child. You're a child in a man's body.
2: Oh, thanks, mate.
0: Man's body who has a penis. That, when he gets sexually attracted to people, it gets bigger and harder.
2: Yeah?
0: Yeah. Okay.
2: I am.
0: So have you not seen Mary Poppins? You love Mary Poppins.
2: Would I?
0: Yes, it's brilliant.
2: I know. I've seen bits of it. I think I've probably seen it all, but it never really... It wasn't one of my childhood things that I watched.
0: What was yours?
2: Karate Kid.
0: Okay. Right. So what do you think of the trailer, then?
2: Suburban Commando.
0: Right. Trailer for Mary Poppins? This is meant to be like the sort of continuation of movie news. We look at a new trailer and
2: I want you to tell me about it, because I watched the trailer.
0: Well, basically, so check out the trailer if you've not seen it yet. YouTube, Mary Poppins Returns. It's just a teaser trailer.
2: Cinematography looks really good.
0: The star looks a bit darker. Do you think it looked quite... Even though you don't know, it looks, you've got nothing to compare it to.
2: Might have been the monitor.
0: Slightly dark. No, because I've watched it a few times.
2: Oh, okay.
0: Not that I'm sad. We know it's set in the same place. It starts outside the Banks' house because it has the sort of ship on the top of the house. Then we follow a kite, and then we see the guy playing Dick Van Dyke's character. What's his name? Oh, you won't know. Forgot his name. But basically, he's played by the writer of Hamilton.
2: He's in Cloud Atlas.
0: That bloke from... The bloke that was playing...
2: Yeah.
0: Dick...
2: I think he's in Cloud Atlas, yeah.
0: Okay, that's weird. That's really weird.
2: Is it? Why?
0: Because he's a musical act. He wrote Hamilton. Have you heard of Hamilton? That famous musical.
2: Well, in Cloud Atlas, he is the musician.
0: Oh, there you go. Well, that makes total sense.
2: Yeah.
0: Yeah, there you go. Mm. So, and Dick Van Dyke is actually the only person returning to the Mary Poppins franchise. And he's... you've not seen
2: it. What's he playing?
0: Okay, so... The bloke that runs the bank that Mr. Banks quits at the end, that bloke, the sort of bad guy, he's playing his son.
2: Oh.
0: So in the original, he was made up to look old.
2: Oh.
0: But in this, he'll probably just... They won't have to do much.
2: Yeah.
0: There you go.
2: Does he still look like he did? But did they do a good job of making him look old?
0: Well, he did. They did. Exactly when I was a kid, I used to think that he was played by an old man. I didn't know it was played by Dick Van Dyke.
2: Yeah.
0: There you go.
2: Oh, so
0: anyway, you see Emily Blunt playing Mary Poppins at the end.
2: How does Mary Poppins finish? And how does this... So how does it end, the first one, and then...
0: She goes back, she says goodbye and...
2: Goes back, where's she come from?
0: The cloud, the sky.
2: The sky?
0: It's magic, yeah.
2: What's she... Okay, and she's coming back, why...
0: She's like a magic nanny.
2: So why did she come in the first place?
0: Because she needed to teach Mr. Banks, really, about family.
2: Okay, and then why do you think she's coming back?
0: Well, probably the same thing again, isn't it? Teach another family.
2: Was it the same family?
0: Well, I think it's the kids grown up, and now they're the parents.
2: Oh, that's nice.
0: Something like that, yeah. DVD review.
2: Yeah.
0: Let's do it.
2: All right. You got to do your bit.
0: Let's have a DVD review. DVD review. DVD review. DVD review. DVD review. DVD review. DVD review. DVD review. DVD review. DVD review. DVD review. DVD review. DVD review. DVD review. DVD review.
2: It's a DVD review.
0: Yeah.
2: I ran out of time, so it's not the longest one in the world.
0: Fine, don't worry. We're still doing homework.
2: And also, it's something you told me to watch on our last episode.
0: Oh, God.
2: So I watched the film In Bruges.
0: I'm just yawning. It's terrible. Lovely, that lovely. Chicken. Go on, In Bruges.
2: So I watched.
0: Oh, what did you think?
2: Hang on.
0: All right.
2: So I watched the film In Bruges. Well, there's nothing else to do there.
0: Okay.
2: Get it?
0: Okay.
2: The movie is about two assassins sent to Bruges to lie low. Before I watched it, I guessed that they would do their killing with a sniper rifle, but they don't. Wow, I did think it was a long shot. I asked someone how well the movie was received. He said it was a hit, man. I said, I know what it's about, but how was it received? And then I haven't done any more on that.
0: Okay, you've done well.
2: But I bloody enjoyed it.
0: In Bruges, this is the writer-director of Academy Award winning film. The Three Billboards of Epping, Missouri.
2: Yeah. Oh, it's so good. It's funny. It's really dark.
0: Yeah.
2: If you haven't seen it, definitely watch it.
0: Loves a midget joke, doesn't he?
2: Mm.
0: Or small person joke.
2: Yeah.
0: Oops.
2: But,
0: still can't get out of the habit of doing that yet.
2: What? Of saying it?
0: Yeah. Because that's what they used to call them when you were a kid. And that's what they say in the film, so it's fine.
2: Yeah, and that's the point. And
0: that's what I was doing,
2: quoting
0: the film.
2: There is a small person in the film, so he obviously was all right with it.
0: Yeah.
2: But if he's getting paid the big bucks.
0: There you go.
2: Who knows?
0: So.
2: Yeah, good film.
0: Yeah.
2: Watch it. But it's got a bad name, because I never fancied watching it. It's In Bruges. Oh, what's that?
0: What are you fucking on about?
2: Wait, if that was an Edinburgh show, you wouldn't go and watch it, would you? Oh, In Bruges. Oh, that sounds exciting.
0: It's just the name of the film. It's set in Bruges.
2: It should be Hitman in Bruges or something.
0: Oh, God. Then you'd watch it, wouldn't you? You'd watch it if it was called Explosion. That's when you'd watch it. You go, oh, there's an explosion in this. Unbelievable. Okay, we're going to be playing a song. We'll come back, and it's going to be Danny's movie pitch. For now, it's you've chosen this.
2: Song. Hang on, we're playing a song already?
0: I'm being told to play a song, so we'll play a song.
2: Now, that was from earlier, wasn't it?
0: It's a song now, then we come back and it's Danny's movie pitch.
2: Oh, right. Blimey.
0: It's all right, isn't it?
2: Yeah, it's another song.
0: There's nothing wrong with that.
2: Yeah.
0: This is The Greatest Show on Earth.
2: I know, but what song are we playing?
0: So, a song from The Greatest Showman.

Ladies and gents, this is the moment you've waited for. You've been searching in the dark, your sweat soaking through the floor. And buried in your bones, there's an ache that you can't ignore. Taking your breath, stealing your mind, and all.

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1: To speak with Rob Schneider on the telephone.
3: The first time I ever heard the C word out loud, I mean, I knew that it existed.
1: Yeah.
3: Then when I was 13, my first trip to London, England, and like within 45 seconds of being in the country, I had heard the word about 90 times.
1: Yeah.
3: Somebody on a double-decker bus had, you know, had taken somebody else's seat. The next thing you know, I said, "You fucking cunt! You bloody cunt! You are your fucking cunt!"
1: Yeah. Like,
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5: For now, it's going to be time for Danny's movie pitch. So, for any new listeners to the show, this is the section where Danny Ward, comedian Danny Ward, will pitch myself and Mark a film idea that we might greenlight.
6: Or not, if it's...
5: Or not. Danny Ward.
7: Hello, boys. How you doing?
5: Very good, thank you. Where are you? You sound like you're full of spunk today.
7: Full of the joys. I am...
8: Tell them what you've been doing. I haven't mentioned it.
5: What have you been doing?
7: just a

0: Medway.
1: Medway, that's the one, yeah. The Greggs is under, like, having a refit.
2: The both of you, you do realise this is meant to be a radio show.
1: Yeah, about that.
2: People could be doing other things with their lives. Right, Danny.
1: Has Mark briefed you about this? That I didn't realise it was happening today, but I've got a back of the hanky kind of job.
2: Oh, OK. Why didn't you realise it was happening today?
1: Well, we've had a little break, haven't we? And
2: Oh, you just didn't know it returned. Fair enough.
1: Yeah, I mean, yeah, so it's not back a napkin, but it's one of them waxy napkins, so I hope I can read my own writing here.
2: Okay.
1: But it's actually inspired from when we were chatting, and I'm not even sure if you remember it.
2: When me and you were chatting?
1: When we were texting.
2: This is when I was on a plane, and I was texting you from the plane, and you were.
1: Well, I couldn't work it out, because I thought, well, you're on the runway, and you went, no, there's Wi-Fi on the plane.
2: Yeah.
1: And then it just jumped into my head. Wi-Fi on the plane. I haven't written it up. It's
2: right.
1: Like snakes on a plane, but it's Wi-Fi.
2: Yeah.
1: So what happens is...
2: okay. So not a great start.
1: Gang hijack a plane.
2: Yeah.
1: And we'll work out the ins and outs of how they manage to do that nowadays under intense security. But then they force all the passengers to take out their phones, Wi-Fi enabled, and film the hijacking. And put it onto Facebook Live. And if they don't get to 5 million views in 30 minutes, they're going to crash the plane.
0: It's speed. The snakes in the plane is with speed.
1: I've written a short pitch. I've written speed in the air. Do you know what the twist is?
0: What's the twist?
1: No, I don't know either yet, but it's... Oh. there'll be one, and so basically it'll be the half of the story, the guys up, we'll be seeing it from two different views, we'll be seeing it from the phones of people watching down below, trying to work out what to do, but at the same time we'll be up there, up top, seeing the actual hijacking.
0: What do you mean up top?
1: In the aeroplane, Mark.
0: What?
2: He's saying he's saying up top, as in on the plane.
0: Oh, so people in their everyday lives are watching it. Right with you.
2: Who do you think... Who should be the... who's the protagonist? Is there a main protagonist of the film? Because it sounds like you've just got some passengers and some bad guys. Who are we... Who are we watching the film from?
1: We need a John McClane. We need a Sandra Bullock, don't we?
2: Yeah. I don't know what... Sandra Bullock.
0: Keanu Reeves.
2: Yeah, Keanu Reeves.
1: Oh, wait. What was Sandra Bullock? Didn't she have it?
0: She was in it.
2: She was in Speed, but he was...
0: Was she driving it?
2: She was driving it, yeah.
0: Was she?
2: Yeah, but whilst he was trying to get rid of the bomb underneath the bus.
0: Yeah. Yeah. That's a good film, isn't it?
2: Yeah.
1: Yeah, I mean, Speed 2 wasn't so good.
0: No. That was on water, but in the air. Could be better.
2: Yeah.
1: I mean, it's all the pieces are there, aren't they? You know, we just need a script, more plot.
2: So who would the protagonist be for this film, Wi-Fi?
1: Wi-Fi. Well, I mean, really, arguably...
0: I feel like you're stalling, Danny.
1: I'm thinking aloud. I don't want to say Steve Jobs because he's dead, but someone like a person who works within the industry, maybe. So it's like he's getting his comeuppance for creating this platform.
2: Mark Zuckerberg.
0: Yeah, there we go. With a Facebook log. Yeah, live.
2: Okay.
1: Yeah, so, no, there we go. Oh, talk about pathos.
2: Yeah.
1: And it's coming back to haunt him.
2: Yeah. Okay. I really liked the fact that he's got to get whatever, they got to get 5 million views within a certain amount of time.
1: So here, you see, this is now what they can start doing, is they can start, like, you know, cutting the throats of the passengers, and then what happens, it's kind of it's an indictment on modern life, isn't it? Because the more gory and gruesome it gets,
0: the more views it gets.
2: Oh, that is good. Okay.
0: Now that is good.
1: Yeah, there we go. Stop watching. Ah, there it is. So at the end, they said, stop watching, otherwise we're going to crash. Stop watching, otherwise we're going to crash. And then it just goes to black.
0: Because they keep watching.
1: Have watched them. They've been watching them.
2: Oh my God.
0: That is actually Oscar-worthy.
2: Oh, no, I've just got it. They're at 4 million and something views.
0: Yeah.
2: They're at 4 million, whatever it is, 99,999. Yeah. Right. So there's just like one more person's got to watch it. But they don't want that person to watch it. Is that right? They don't want it to get to 5 million.
1: Yeah, because if it doesn't get to 5 million, if it doesn't get to 5 million, then they will crash it. Yeah.
2: Oh, but if it does, then they survive.
0: Yeah.
1: Yeah.
2: Oh, so hang on. So it doesn't look like it's gonna, right?
0: Yeah.
2: And then, out of nowhere, a cat turns up, and everyone likes cat videos. And so it goes past 5 million.
1: Yeah.
2: Yeah.

0: this on the plane.
1: This half chicken has really affected me.
2: Okay, so Mark, what do you think? Do you want to green light Danny's film on a win that he's just written on the back of a napkin?
0: I want to put it into development.
2: Okay. So,
3: well, that's a new. That's like thumbs in the middle, Mark.
2: Yeah,
0: I feel like it's got a lot of potential, but you know, you haven't thought it through enough yet to get all the money. I don't think.
2: I think if you'd had more time, it's something that I would have greenlit. But unfortunately, you didn't have more time, so it's something I'm not going to.
0: Oh,
2: there you go. Put my foot down.
0: Oh, that's a shame.
2: But I did like it.
3: That's the way it goes. That's the way it goes in this.
0: Keep working on it, though,
3: Hollywood.
2: Yeah. Well, thank you, Danny, and we'll speak to you again in a fortnight.
3: Great, love it. Thanks, guys.
0: Bye,
2: cheers, mate. Danny Ward there with his movie pitch.
0: I think you might have made a mistake.
2: Okay, well, doesn't matter. It's time for the box office top three. UK box office top three, three, three, three.
0: Man who catches flies with chopstick can accomplish anything.
2: A spoon full of sugar. UK box office top three, three, three. In at number three, The Greatest Showman.
0: The Greatest Showman.
2: Hugh Jackman, an original musical.
0: Yeah.
2: In at number three, so stayed in the charts.
0: Mm.
2: Tell us all about it.
0: I thought we spoke about it last time. Anyway, so
2: still at top three. It's still at number three.
0: So it's the guy that came up with the circus, basically, and it's got.
2: Is it based on the reason? Truth?
0: Yeah, ish. Yeah.
2: Okay.
0: Yeah, it is.
2: It's
0: the show.
2: I love this show. Because when we do news-ish, we've got the newspapers. I've got the news there. We can sort of try and reference what we're talking about. Here's just, like, as you put it earlier, it's in your brain. Just in your, oh, is that not based on truth? I think, yeah.
0: It is based on truth.
2: Okay.
0: It's got kind of a bit of a class system edge to it. So,
2: what the hell does that mean?
0: So the circus he originally starts with is with all the misfits and...
2: Yeah.
0: And then... And then, because that starts to get successful, yeah, he gets the opportunity to manage and promote a really famous singer, woman from England.
2: Yeah.
0: And then when he starts touring with her, all of a sudden, yeah, all the rich people, all the upper class people start showing him interest, and he's like, obviously, I love all this attention. And he forgets. Oh, spoiler! Spoiler!
2: Spoiler!
0: And he forgets the people he started out with because
2: the freaks,
0: yeah, essentially. Ah. And it's, so it's got a real nice tale of that. And then I'm not going to tell you what happens at the end, but it's great. And all the songs are good. And there's the one song that
2: film for the family is it?
0: My nephews love it. They love it. They went to the sing along one.
2: So if there's any parents, try and find the sing along version. Bring the kids along.
0: Yeah,
2: great.
0: Right, it's really good.
2: Okay, well that's great. That sounds good. I'm not going to see it. No. How is That's weird. That's a really good review. How many out of five would you give it?
0: I'll give it four for the enjoyment.
2: Four out of five? When are you going to get used
0: four
2: to...
0: Four freaks!
2: Four freaks out of five for The Greatest Showman. Okay. In at number two, a film that I haven't seen, but just, like, The Greatest Showman, I chose to not see it. Like, yep. I was like, I'm not seeing that.
0: Yep.
2: The Red Sparrow, like, this came out of nowhere.
0: Mm.
2: Like, I didn't know about this film, and then suddenly, bang, Red Sparrow with Jennifer Lawrence. What the hell is it? I know nothing about it.
0: So she is the niece of someone really high up in the Russian government.
2: Based on a true story?
0: Don't think so, no. But these people, I think I've got a feeling that it's based on an actual group within the organisation.
2: You've got a feeling. It's got a fucking feeling, everyone.
0: Can the producers? I've got a feeling in my brain. Can the producers find out that for us, if possible, whether it's based on a real thing, the sparrows? So basically, the sparrows. Listen to me.
2: Is it based on a true story? Is what people say?
0: No, it's not. No, but no, but the sparrows are like an organisation of women which are trained to seduce, so that they can sort of infiltrate like enemies of the Russians and use their sexualness.
2: Oh, like sort of like that Femme Fatales in Bond films.
0: Yeah, exactly. So I don't know whether that is a real thing. It wouldn't surprise me.
2: It sounds real.
0: But yeah, we'll find out.
2: I've got a feeling in my brain that's real.
0: So Jennifer Lawrence plays the niece of this high up guy in the Russian government, and he manipulates her into having to train as one of these sparrows. So she goes into training about how to be seductive and all that
2: stuff. Hang on, learns to be sexy?
0: Yeah. But okay,
2: because you're like, so, is it like stuff like Read the Game? You know, the book, The Game,
0: where
2: you learn.
0: It's similar. They've got loads of psychology. Oh. It's all psychological. But before going to what happens, that part of the film, I thought there wasn't enough of it. Like it wasn't like a good montage.
2: Well, hang on, you didn't want. There wasn't enough. Being taught how to be sexy in it?
0: No. Like, the psychology and everything. I think they could have done more with the actual training, because that was a very small part of it.
2: Yeah.
0: It is a really sexy film. It was so much so that at certain points I felt a bit weird being around other people while watching it.
2: Yeah.
0: and also, although essentially, and they say this in the film, they're training her to basically be a whore. So, right. To be sexy and then shag.
2: Take it.
0: Yeah, exactly. But the script, like, she plays a character where she keeps her dignity and she's quite powerful in the film, so she doesn't just follow the rules as it's meant to.
2: Right.
0: So it's got a good message in
2: there
0: as well.
2: Good. Did you enjoy it?
0: I did enjoy it. Yeah.
2: Did you get an erection? Just be honest. You did! You definitely did!
0: Hang on, I was just thinking.
2: You did! You definitely got an erection!
0: I got half a one.
2: Semi? No, half.
0: Yeah, I was wearing tight jeans.
2: So. Okay, fair enough. There you go. How many erections would you give it out of five?
0: I reckon 3.5.
2: Three directions and a semi. Look, we're going to talk to Tom Meaton very shortly, so we're going to have to be quick with this. In at number one, Black Panther.
0: Mm.
2: Of course.
0: You can lead on this one.
2: Breaking a lot of records at the moment. The last time I checked, it was the second highest grossing Marvel film of all time after Avengers 1. So it's absolutely smashing it. I went to see it in LA. I fell asleep.
0: Oh, my God. That is mad.
2: That's true. I didn't want to sleep.
0: Oh my God.
2: Yeah. Do you know what I had to do? Do you know, this was even worse. So I just remembered, this is even worse. So I went to see it. Basically, I was in LA and I cracked my phone screen, right?
0: Yeah.
2: So I went to get my phone fixed at the Apple shop. And then you have to come back in a couple of hours whilst they're, fixing it. So I thought, in the meantime, I'll watch Black Panther. But I just sort of mistimed it. And my phone was ready when I was still watching Black Panther. So basically, obviously, I was worried about my phone, so I had to walk out of Black Panther, and I thought, I must look racist. I must look like this white guy's like, I'm not having any of this.
0: It's going to be about animals.
2: Yeah, I know.
0: So you haven't really got a good analysis of it then?
2: No, I mean, I was enjoying it. I mean, it's still, even though obviously it's a politically charged, I don't know if it's politically charged, is that the right phrase?
0: The thing is, I didn't know that. So, I just watched it as I'd watch any Marvel film. That's quite a good Marvel film. And it wasn't until I spoke to my housemate who had watched it on the same day.
2: Yeah.
0: And then he explained to me, because he's quite intelligent.
2: Yeah.
0: He explained to me why it's really good and what it actually means, politically. And then I was like, that is very clever.
2: Yeah.
0: Because there's a guy takes over, but it's not like, no one really wants him to. He's not qualified to, which mirrors what's happening in America at the moment.
2: Okay.
0: Yeah.
2: So, well said.
0: Thanks.
2: For you.
0: I just remembered what he said.
2: So hang on. So you didn't know about the sort of the stuff. You didn't know about the stuff behind it. How much it sort of meant.
0: I didn't know. No.
2: So did you just think that's a lot of black people?
0: What do you mean? Oh yeah, but I didn't think it was weird.
2: That's what I mean.
0: Yes,
2: that's
0: good.
2: What I mean. That's fine. Yeah. You just thought a lot of black people. Compared to a lot of films I watch.
0: That's where it's based. It'd be weird if there were loads of white people there.
2: Yeah.
0: So, yeah.
2: There you go. Good. It's good to just clearly not racist.
0: But I did, thanks. finally clearing that up.
2: There we go. Right. Look, we've got Tom waiting for us there.
0: Oh, wicked.
2: He's been very nice and waiting for us whilst we're talking about racism.
0: Yeah,
2: all the big issues. That was the UK box office top three. Now I'm going to go to the hateful three with our special guest, actor, comedian, comic actor, Tom Meaton. Hello, Tom.
4: Hello.
2: Hello.
4: Hello. Hello, men, boys.
2: Tom, you actually met Mark very briefly when we bumped into each other in Bristol.
4: Yes, in Bristol. I do remember. It was just before... Hello, Mark.
0: Hello, mate.
4: Yes. Yeah, just before your gig, wasn't it? And we were doing one.
0: Yeah.
4: We were doing the bigger room, of course.
2: What is going on there? Can we hang up? Cut it out. You've got such a good voice. You must do voiceover.
4: Yeah.
2: Yeah.
4: I'm not going to lie.
2: Definitely.
4: Yeah. I have a special voiceover voice, so I do. My normal voice is sort of, you know, slightly odd. And then you need to do a voiceover voice where you put it into a slightly different, you know, thing like this.
2: That's good.
4: Where you make it a little bit deeper. Chocolatey. I will cover your body in chocolate. I will lick that chocolate off.
2: It's a bit noncey now at the moment. Get the I would go back to normal voice.
4: Okay. Okay.
2: I described you as a comic actor, but actually,
4: yeah.
2: You do more than that. You make people laugh, but you also make people think.
4: Well, I make people think, why am I watching this man?
2: The last time we saw each other, we bumped into each other. So basically, you've texted me, and I keep meaning to text you back.
4: Yeah, that's why I'm calling in. You didn't text me back, did you? Got to phone in on your radio show. That's the only way I get to talk to you.
2: So we did, and we bumped into each other at Five Guys, and when we were eating at Five Guys, you were off to the screening of this film that ended up being the outstanding debut nominee at the BAFTAs.
4: Yes.
2: Right?
4: Yes. I didn't know that then.
2: But no. You didn't know that, I know.
4: I would have told you. I would have bored you with it.
2: Yeah, yeah.
4: I would have banged on and on about it.
2: But that's amazing.
4: I know. We were slightly, we were slightly overwhelmed and over the moon to get nominated, yeah. We didn't win. So, you know, no one's going to remember us.
2: That's all right.
0: Who won?
4: But no, yeah, it was a film called I Am Not a Witch, which is straight onto my hateful three films.
2: Oh, that was the... Oh, right, I see. Yeah, yeah. Right, right. Very good. Yeah, you're absolutely allowed to do that. And we also hate it here.
4: No, I haven't actually seen it, but it's my friends who I was with said it was amazing and a deserved winner. I believe that's what they say.
2: But your film's called The Ghoul.
4: The Ghoul, yes. Yes.
2: And I've yet to have seen it, but I'm definitely going to watch it.
4: Fair enough. But okay, have a look at it. Yeah, it's.
2: I've read the synopsis. I'll just. I mean, you could describe it to us, or I could just read the synopsis that I've got here. It sounds brilliant.
4: Better than me.
2: A homicide. I think IMDb tells us that a homicide detective goes undercover as a patient to investigate a psychotherapist he believes is linked to a strange double murder. Is that you?
4: Yes. Yes, I'm the homicide detective.
2: Brilliant.
0: I watched it last night.
2: Mark watched it.
4: Did you? Yeah. Okay, thanks, man.
0: So it was really late last night, and I thought, I'll watch the first 20 minutes so I know roughly what it's like. And it just got me, and I watched the whole thing.
2: That's a good review. Okay.
0: It's really good.
4: Put that on the poster. Was going to watch the first 20 minutes. It got me. And I stayed up late.
2: The reason I was a bit drowsy the next day. There we go.
4: Drowsy-inducing. The next day.
0: I really enjoyed it, mate. It's
4: thank you.
0: It's absolutely mad. It's nuts.
4: It's a bit of a sort of mind mangler.
0: Yeah.
4: And I think actually there's, I mean, your point about the sort of 20 minutes thing is actually because what happens, without giving too much away, there's a big shift in the reality of the film and of my character in it. So after sort of just about past the 20 minutes, it all sort of changes tact in a way. So it starts off as one type of film that you think is going to be sort of a noirish kind of detective thriller, and then it changes and becomes about some sort of heavier stuff in a way, a bit about mental illness and depression and a man, me, using my mind. So yeah, it becomes a different sort of film.
2: Oh no, you're cutting out. Have you just walked under a tunnel?
4: Oh no.
2: Oh no, it's back. Oh, that's weird.
4: I'll stop moving. I'm still patching about because that's... I've stopped.
2: Let me go. Right, okay. Cool.
4: Stop talking and I've stopped moving.
2: Right. Okay, yeah. If you just don't talk, then the signal's fine. Thank you. Okay, so the reason we've got you here, as much as we do want you to plug your film, and I'm definitely going to watch it, The Ghoul, can people find it online?
4: It is, yeah. It's on sort of iTunes.
2: Oh, sweet.
4: A couple of other, you know, if you want to watch it, you can Google it and pay about £3 to have a look. Brilliant. But yeah, if you like a sort of twisty-turny sort of low-budget British thriller, then it might be up your alley.
2: Great. Right, sold. That was good. That was a good pitch. I think we've given enough time to the goal. That was good, wasn't it?
4: All right, plenty.
0: Yeah,
4: it's over now, anyway. We've already lost the BAFTA. It's over. Let's move on.
2: Okay, so the two... Obviously, you have to be careful, because you're... We appreciate this. You're an actor. You can't go slagging off films, and then it turns out you're actually in this person's film. I'll tell you what happened. We had a guest on called Tom Lucy, who's a sort of young... what you'd call up-and-coming comic, you know, supporting Kevin Bridges and stuff on tour and Jack Whitehall and all that.
4: Yeah.
2: And we had him on, and he just... he's a young comic. How old is he, Mark? He's like 20 or 19.
0: Yeah, 20, I think.
2: And he just openly slagged off Ricky Gervais. and talked about how unfunny he was, and, you know, he'd done nothing since The Office. And I was saying to him, like, dude, don't... Seriously, stop. Don't do this. And he went, I don't care, he's shit. And I thought, you're definitely going to meet him. Like, you're going to be huge. That is going to be awkward.
4: Yeah.
2: So, obviously, we don't want you to do that.
4: No. But well, there's another reason as well, actually, and I've thought about this a little bit, is that I know having... Because I help produce The Ghouls, so I'm in it, and I help produce it. So I know how hard it is to make films.
2: Yes.
4: And I know how easy it can be for a film to turn out to be shit. I've made shit films.
2: This is interesting. So because we've got a couple of minutes left, and... You've given us one film. What are the sorts of things that, like... I remember when we first met, on that sitcom, and during that sitcom, it was a pilot, and during that, I was doing my own TV show called Stormwatch World for Comedy Central, which turned out to be a shitstorm. And I was part of the reason, but obviously it was my first TV... And there was loads of things that I was trying to, like... not do, but then I had to do... But it was an absolute... If there was a way to not do it, that I did it. That was... I smashed the way to totally not fuck up your own TV show.
4: Yeah. They're going to write a book about you and that at some point. They'll make a film.
2: Someone else will be playing me. I shouldn't have agreed to do an internet clip show in the first place, because that's not something I would have ever watched. I don't know.
4: No.
2: You know, there's a thousand reasons why I would have done this. But basically, I think this will give you a sense of, like, where... Well, I should have known from the top that maybe this isn't a good thing to do. Is on the day one of writing for an internet clip show... The Wi-Fi went down. and the producer of the show ended up having to try and remember the clips and describe them to her. It was just fucking kill me. So, having produced it, what are the difficulties that in making a film that you come across that make it tough to sort of make the thing that you envision?
4: Yeah, I think it's sort of endless, really. There's so many things. I mean, that's why, fundamentally, there aren't that many really good films. There's lots of films that are average.
2: Absolutely.
4: Some that are totally shit, and a few that are good. Because there's so many things that can go wrong, and you're relying on about... You know, ours was super low budget, which is one thing. You know, you've got no money to make a thing, so we managed to make it for hardly any money. That's your main starting.
2: Are you allowed to tell us how much the film costs? Is that
4: well?
2: Public?
4: I'm probably not.
2: Fair enough. Don't worry.
4: No, but it's sort of, you know, it's thousands.
2: That's definitely not in film. That's nothing.
4: It's crazy. And the reason we managed to do that is that we didn't pay anybody, including myself.
2: Very noble.
4: Exactly. But hey, it's all turned out all right. I certainly wouldn't do it for the money, making films. But I don't know. I think all you can do is kind of try and surround yourself with people that you trust. And then you know, hope that the gods align and you end up with something that's good. And you need a lot of luck as well in these things, because even if you trust those people, there's so many things that can go wrong.
2: Yes.
4: But I think when things usually turn out to be shit is when there's lots of people pulling in the wrong or different directions, I should say, that think they're right. And I might have had one on your show. You know, you've got some some producer, not naming a name or anything like that, wanting it to go a certain way, you want it to go in another way. So, yeah, and so there's not sort of a shared vision.
2: Yeah.
4: I think what we got lucky with The Ghoul is that we had Gareth Tunley, who's writer, director of it, just had this very clear view of what he wanted, and we all just got behind him. So
2: this has been better than The Hateful Three.
0: It's really good.
2: Very interesting. But I now have to cut you off because it's time to go, I'm afraid.
4: Okay. I had one and it was Nine Lives. I hate that film.
2: Oh. Nine Lives.
4: Nine Lives.
2: I don't even know
4: Nine
2: what that
4: Lives.
2: Is. I've not heard of
4: Nine
2: it.
4: Nine Lives. The films I hate to do with kids films.
2: Oh, okay.
4: I have to watch loads of kids films.
2: Oh.
4: And it's got a talking cat in it and it's played by Kevin Spacey.
2: Okay. Right.
4: That's enough, isn't it?
2: Oh, I know the film. Yes, that is enough. Yes, that's definitely enough.
4: That's
2: so
4: enough.
2: It's right. A film, and it's a kids' film. And it's got Kevin Spacey in it.
4: There you go.
2: Yeah. Okay. Well, Tom, it's been an absolute pleasure. I hope to bump into you randomly again at some point, and we'll promise each other that we'll meet up, and we won't, and that's fine. And that's our thing.
4: Let's do that again soon, please.
2: Yeah. That's our cheers, Tom.
0: Bye, mate.
4: All right. Thanks. Cheers, Mark. See you, Sean. Cheers. Bye.
2: There you go.
0: Oh.
2: Tom Meaton, that what a love! You can just tell by listening to how lovely he is.
0: Yeah, nice bloke.
2: And really funny. Mm. Put me in one of your films. Do you want to be in? I want to work with
0: you. Don't get paid to him.
2: Doesn't matter. Get to hang out with Tom. That's
0: that'd
2: the payment.
0: Weird. Yeah, we should have asked him if he's making more films.
2: There we go. So Nine Lives and the film that ended up winning the outstanding debut at the BAFTAs.
0: Yeah.
2: There is two films.
0: Yeah, I was really interested. We could have spoke for longer.
2: Very interesting. Okay, well, that's all from us.
0: Yeah.
2: This week, we'll see you in a fortnight.
0: Yeah, back to normal.
2: I've been Sean Walsh.
0: I've been Mark Simmons.
2: Cut. That's the film.

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1: Crown on me. 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And my treasures are grown on me. 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And when I wear a suit and tie,

0: Music so gorgeous, got you feeling flawless. 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Music so gorgeous, got you feeling flawless. Music so gorgeous, got you feeling flawless.
1: I grew up on Eternal, I'm trying to be the same. Ever seen a flame in the rain? Nah, then you've never seen Jermaine in his white gold chain. Back in the day, just give me space. Yeah. I might have took a galaxy. 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What the fuck's an allergy? All my niggas nuts. 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When you see sides, I just wanna know you're sure. 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
0: I start playing Jason when they get adjacent. You know how that movie goes, click, clap, bang, bang. On my phone's Tupac took me that. Biggie Smalls took me swag, got my Versace shirt, put my car in reverse. I was hypnotized with Medusa on my lenses. Now I'm Medusa to my exes. 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Unless you got the whole booking fee.

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1: You're on Fubar Radio, it's Payne and Sylvester Incorporated.
2: Yo.
1: That was Open Conversation and Mark Duggan by Wretch 32. That's off the new album that's doing very well at the moment.
2: Yeah, mate.
1: Big up Wretch 32, actually.
2: Big up. He knew that we wanted a long song to open.
1: Yeah, there's going to be a running theme throughout this show, and it's definitely long song day.
2: Long tune day.
1: Because I'm long, and I'm song, and I'm bound to get the friction on. So, ladies, if you want to ride my bike, turn around. Stick it out.
2: It's like, it was too nice a day to not play long songs and have like nice little like 5 minute breaks in the sunshine.
1: It's that type of day. We're going to be sunbathing a lot. If you hear a long song, which you will, we're playing a song, it'll be over 5 minutes
2: at least. Yeah,
1: and you know that we're just going to be getting our tan on. Get me skinny dipping and all sorts, playing volleyball, beach sports and long songs day.
2: Yeah,
1: we've even got a Beach Boys song coming up, haven't we?
2: Yeah, I've picked a Beach Boys song. It's did you like my selection today, Nat?
3: I did, yes.
2: Me and Nat had a little kerfuffle this morning.
3: Well, I told you I wasn't going to play him. I was so annoyed at you.
2: I'm going to read out mine and Nat's phone conversation.
3: Look up Pagan in the dictionary. It's Harley's face.
2: We all know. We should introduce Flynn as well.
1: We should do.
4: Yeah, guys.
1: Flynn's joined us in the office today.
2: So Flynn Horn, our good friend.
1: And he's going to be helping us with. Let me just add this. He's going to be helping us with legal advice.
2: Legal advice.
1: Because Flynn is a very esteemed. He's been accepted to the bar.
2: Yeah.
1: We had a drink earlier on together, and they did. Didn't ID him, so he's definitely been accepted to the bar, and he's going to be able to help you with your legal queries. So send them in, email us inc@fubarradio.com
2: or tweet to us at Fubar Radio. You know how to spell Fubar.
1: You know how to spell Fubar by now.
2: By now.
1: You get me?
2: Well, I was going to say, so everyone knows Natalie's a bit gullible. I say bit, she's very gullible.
1: Natalie's the epitome of gullibility.
2: Yeah. And
3: I was trying to get better, and it's all gone wrong today.
1: someone made you believe you were better, didn't they?
3: Yeah.
1: There you go. Testament to your gullibility.
2: And so I messaged Nat.
3: No, I messaged you first.
2: Natalie messages me in the morning, most mornings on Wednesday. On most mornings?
3: Yeah, every morning.
2: Most Wednesday mornings going, songs, please.
1: Oh, right, not HX location.
3: No, that's not every day apart from Wednesday I do that.
2: So she says, songs, please. I said, what do you mean? Said, do you want me to play? Do you want to play any songs on the show today? I said, I'm really confused. What songs? She goes, the songs that you pick for the show. If you don't want to, that's fine. I said, no, I get what you're saying. Just what songs do you mean?
3: I'm annoyed at this point.
2: She said, I don't. She says, I don't know. You haven't picked them yet, have you? I said, I have to talk to Justin about this because I'm so confused. And she said, what are you confused about? You pick songs every week. I'm confused that you're confused. I said, you've lost it, Nat. She says, I'm getting pissed off now. So you want to have a show today that is all music, all talking and no music?
3: Yeah, I was vexed.
2: And I said, you're just so gullible.
3: Yeah.
2: How did you fall for that?
3: But I don't know, because I thought maybe you were thinking you were at some point you want to swap over the rules of the songs. I don't know whether you were like, I don't know, actually. Really, that's why I sent another made up one to the group going, I need songs by 2 o'clock. Because I didn't have a meeting at 2:30. I made up that because you were annoying me.
2: So you made it up.
3: Yeah, I made it up.
1: I didn't believe you anyway. You get me? I was sitting there thinking, I sending this shit.
2: I didn't even read that.
3: Right, okay. So. Well, I thought you were going to go to Justin. I'm going to go to Justin, actually. It's like, send me something. He'll know what you're talking about. It really wound me up, honestly. I was muttering to myself, just like, for fuck's sake, Harley. Like, why are you fighting with Harley? And like, because he's being annoying.
1: And then all of a sudden, me and Reese get the flack in the WhatsApp group because you two had this conversation privately amongst yourselves.
2: Uh-huh.
1: And then Natalie was just wades into the WhatsApp group going, I'm a gullible idiot. I'm thinking, what's happened?
2: Yeah. Happened?
3: Don't trust none of you.
1: Yeah, that's what I thought. Bloody hell. Like, why would you tar us all with the same brush?
3: Yeah.
1: At this point, not knowing what had gone on.
3: Exactly. But now you said, I really didn't
2: very
3: understand.
2: Very funny, I thought.
3: Thank you. I imagine, yeah, you thought it was really funny.
1: It's easy to wind you up now. It's too easy to wind you up.
3: Yeah, I'm going to stop that. I'm not going to laugh at anything anymore.
1: No, you can laugh at things. That's making you laugh.
3: Okay, winding
1: you
3: up and making you laugh. Irritable.
1: Yeah.
3: I'm just going to be zen about everything.
2: Irritable, gullible Nat.
1: Smoke weed every
3: irritable.
1: Day.
2: Slash Sarah Dabunda, who we love.
1: Yeah, we do.
3: Oh, well, that's nice. That means you like Sarah Dabunda, but not Nat. So that's lovely. Thanks, Harley. God's sake, Harley.
2: See, easy to wind you up. I didn't even mean to that time. Just wind
3: you up.
1: Anyway,
3: you
1: know, you
3: none
1: can just
3: of your
1: do
3: songs
1: it trying.
2: You're just very. You're very paranoid as well.
3: Okay, thanks. That's great.
4: Your texts are quite hard to understand sometimes.
3: Yeah, thank you.
4: When you texted me last night asking if I wanted to come on the show, I was like, yeah, yeah, sweet, cool, nice one. And yeah. He said, yeah, but like, you know, no cross talking.
2: Yeah.
4: And I was like, now I know that means don't talk over each other.
2: Yeah.
4: I thought you meant like, don't get angry. Please don't get angry.
2: No cross.
4: Don't get cross.
2: That would have been
4: like I'm some rage monster.
2: No.
4: Yeah.
2: We can say fuck, shit, bollocks.
4: We can swear.
1: We can swear.
3: Oh,
4: cool.
2: We can say whatever the fuck we want.
1: Exactly.
2: No one can hold me down.
1: We are the law.
2: Because we're the law.
1: Yeah, we are.
3: None of your songs are on the list. It's all Shania Twain for you today. So
2: fair
3: I
2: enough.
3: Hope you like her.
2: Well, do you know what? It's not even me who you're affecting. You're affecting the listeners.
3: Yeah, but they understand that you're just a pagan.
1: How do you know that the listeners aren't all Shania Twain?
3: Yeah, yeah.
2: No,
3: fans.
2: They might be. But exactly. I'm saying like, oh. I don't care if you play all Shania Twain songs. I like Shania Twain.
3: What's your favourite?
2: You're my girl, you're my boy.
1: Some underground one, you know. Yeah. That one is single.
2: It was released on
1: that was
2: on,
1: a mixtape track
2: on B on it was a seaside on her third.
1: That
2: single.
1: Time she released a triangular fucking single.
2: Yeah.
1: Three huge. Sides.
2: Huge.
1: No, Shania Twain, we could be right now somewhere in Texas.
3: Mm.
1: Oh, could be being listened to in like a bingo hall somewhere.
3: I don't want to offend anybody then. I like them because Shania Twain, we love her.
1: Yeah, we love Shania Twain. We love Christianity.
3: Well, okay, yeah.
1: So as not to offend the Texans.
3: Oh, I love all religions. It's just cross over.
1: No,
3: everything.
1: Just Christianity, trust
3: just
1: me.
3: Just in Texas.
1: Yeah.
3: But what if we're being listened to in Florida? What's the big one there?
1: Christianity.
3: All right. Where's
1: America?
3: Christianity. Yeah, okay, good point.
1: Pretty much. That's an interesting photo.
2: That photo is dead.
3: Dead?
1: I smiled for one and she used the one where I looked away.
2: You're looking at the camera.
3: You're side-eyeing.
2: But like, you're proper side-eyeing.
1: Amazing.
4: I look like I'm trying very hard to look like Tom Odell.
3: You look very suspicious, Michael. You're giving the camera the side-eye like, what do you want? Like, you don't know a
1: for
3: photo.
1: Real.
2: So, I don't know what I'm doing.
1: I'm a suspicious guy. Like, I'm just suspicious of people. I think it's Jacob that's done that to me. Jacob, one of our producers.
3: He's not even here.
1: Who you haven't met, Flynn, is a very suspicious guy.
3: He's not here today either, but... Or is he?
1: I reckon
4: he's
1: he is.
4: He's that suspicious.
1: Yeah, he's in the walls.
2: He's somewhere.
1: I reckon he lives in the walls.
2: Maybe... Well, like... I swear I haven't seen Sweater for a while.
3: No, she's in Australia now.
1: Yeah.
2: Yeah, that's what I'm saying.
3: Oh, right, okay.
2: Like... He's gone. He was Sveta.
3: They were never here at the same time.
1: They weren't, were they?
3: I see.
1: Reconstructive surgery.
3: Well, have we ever seen Kerry, who's out there now, and Jacob at the same time? That could even be Jacob in disguise.
1: That's very true, you know.
3: Yeah, but it's not even Jacob, is it? Who knows who it is?
2: He takes many forms.
1: Mm.
3: Does.
1: Bit of a shapeshifter, that Jacob.
2: Yakub,
1: yeah. Makes Yakub. Him sound even more evil.
3: Yakub.
1: You got to say it like that.
2: What's his surname?
1: Yakub.
2: What's his surname?
3: Sweater. Sweater. Sweeter.
1: Wait.
2: Yakub Sweeter.
1: His surname's Sweeter?
3: Yeah.
1: And he replaced a girl called Sweater?
3: Uh-oh.
2: Mate, it's just a
1: you're
2: bit...
1: You're lying to
3: wow.
1: me.
3: I see what you're saying. They're the same
2: How
3: person.
2: Did we not notice this earlier?
1: I never ever noticed that.
2: It's kind of fucked.
3: Yeah.
1: He's trolling us. He's fully just trolling us in real life.
3: Well, let's take some legal action against him.
1: We should do.
2: Well, I mean, he's infiltrated us. He knows all our secrets now.
3: Yeah.
1: He has.
2: He knows everything.
1: He's penetrated the thing.
2: Fuck.
1: Speaking of penetration.
2: Segway. First segue of the day.
1: Our first story. Apparently.
2: Yeah.
1: Rampant sex is the secret to living past the age of 100 years old.
2: Don't tell me this is another group of like researchers from like Oxford who have gotten bored and been like,
1: it's not.
2: Okay, thank God.
1: The bad news is it's some American and Italian researchers.
2: Right. Okay. So continue.
1: According to the residents of Acrioli.
3: Acrioli. Talking Italiano.
2: Acrioli.
1: Of course, because Natalie is our resident Italian.
3: I'm going to Italy next week.
1: Is it Acrioli? Natalie? Acrioli?
3: Acrioli.
1: Acrioli.
2: You're not saying anything now. No. He's going,
3: Acrioli. You've got to say it with the voice. Yeah.
1: So.
3: Acci.
1: Yeah, Acrioli in Italy is where these 10 locals have lived past 100 years old.
2: No, where one in 10 locals live past 100.
1: Oh, Jesus Christ, I can't even read anymore. I've lost my ability to read. Yeah, one in 10 locals in Acciaiuoli live past 100 years old. And Italian Antonio Vassallo, who is 100 years old, and his wife Amina Fedolo, who's 93, are situated on the western coast of southern Italy. American and Italian scientists found out why 300 people have hit the 100 mark. So that would mean that there's 3,000 of them, right?
3: 300?
1: Yeah, 1 in 10. That means there's that there's 3,000 people in this town.
3: No, it's just 300 people.
1: Yeah, oh, hit the 3,000 people. So that means there's 3,000 people in the town, right?
3: Oh, if 1
1: in
3: 10 people hit 100 mark. 300 hitting, yeah.
1: We're doing maths, guys. Maths.
2: Wait, what? I'm mad confused now.
3: So
2: American, oh, yeah, 1 in 10, so I forgot that stat.
1: Yeah, okay, cool. All right. So Acciaiuoli is renowned for its low rates of heart disease and Alzheimer's as well. Maybe they just don't remember that they've got Alzheimer's.
2: Maybe.
3: Maybe they're not 100.
1: Maybe they're not even 100. Maybe they got Alzheimer's at 40.
3: You
1: and
3: don't
1: like,
3: know.
1: I'm definitely 100 years old. Definitely seen, like, you know, World War II. They saw films. They've seen Pearl Harbor. They've seen Saving Private Ryan.
3: Yeah. And I think they're in the film. That was me. They're all Private Ryan.
1: So 81 of the village's 700 residents have passed the century mark. See, now these stats are getting a bit skewed. Because apparently 300 people had hit the 100 mark. But now...
3: 81.
1: Oh, right. No, 81 have passed it. So loads of people just died mysteriously at 100.
3: 100, yeah. Woohoo.
1: Weird.
2: Yeah, it hasn't even, like... Like touched on the sex part.
1: Yeah, it's true. It's just hitting us all,
2: it's hitting us all these figures and stats.
1: It's all mad.
2: Oh, sexual activity among the elderly appears to be rampant. He said.
1: So that's what they gathered. They like they
2: Alan
1: went to
2: S.
1: town
2: Mizell.
1: Where everyone's old, and they're like, "You look banging." They're like, "Yeah, cool. That's the reason." Then
2: Alan S. Mizell, the San Diego cardiologist who looked into the village, suspected there was something else keeping the town's elderly alive for so long. Quote, sexual activity among the elderly appears to be rampant, he said.
1: Well, there you go then.
2: Well, like, what
1: need?
2: What really? Is, like, that is just so, like...
4: What if you've had loads when you're young, though?
1: That's not
4: is
1: a
4: it
1: scientist.
4: Only when you're old?
1: You can't call yourself a scientist because you walked into a city and went, Ross, you lot are a bit old. You're fucking, yeah? Yeah, we're fucking loads. That's the reason, then. Science.
2: Right.
1: And maths.
3: Well, how did
2: they're
3: he
2: like
3: know?
2: Writing books and shit about this shit, and he's just like guessing.
1: This is why every week I'm saying, stop with this tomfoolery, scientists. Make the cure for AIDS, make the cure for fucking cancer. Stop with all this, yeah, we're going to these little cities in Italy or these little towns in Italy and finding out why they're old.
3: They're just on a nice holiday to some nice village in Italy.
1: Fucking
3: nice
1: dickheads.
3: Food, nice wine. Oh, and people are having sex and they're 100.
1: That's a pagan. So, that is a pagan.
2: So one of the things we've realised, Finn, right, is that there's a lot of, like, young scientists or, like, or, you know...
1: Scientists.
2: Researchers who come out of... Get grants to do these, like, ridiculous fucking, like, surveys where they're, like, so blindingly obvious. So it's really, like, a group of, like, 50... Oxford students did a study that, which proves if you have a pub near your house, you're a happier person.
3: Yeah,
2: that, it's like... Well, obviously... Like that is like who needs to do like a survey and like ask bare people like if are you happier living near a place?
1: All those stats are so like just, they're so easy to debunk as well.
2: Isn't
1: it's
2: it?
1: Like how do you know that that's the reason they're fucking happy?
2: Yeah.
1: Maybe they're happy because they're fucking wealthy.
2: Isn't it?
1: Maybe there's a suicidal person around there that lives near a pub. Maybe someone threw themselves off the pub one time.
3: Maybe this guy Alan though went just you know going round knocking on doors and saying, "Do you have sex a lot? How old are you?" Maybe
4: I'd lie.
1: Proper, yeah.
4: You know, when I get old, I say, "Yeah, shit loads."
1: Well, maybe they were just like they couldn't speak
4: like,
1: English.
4: No, I don't get shit anymore.
1: Maybe they couldn't speak English, so like. They just kept showing him like the 100 emoji when he was like he was just like showing them like the whatchamacallit, the eggplant emoji, and they were going 100, and he's got Russ. Direct correlation
2: with the little squirt thing.
1: Yeah, the drips. You got to have the drips if it's for sex. Otherwise, it's just vegetarian.
2: It's just an aubergine. Is it an aubergine?
3: Yeah.
1: I said eggplant because
2: you're weird
3: things.
2: And they are the same thing.
1: But eggplant's more American.
2: That's what Americans say.
1: Eggplant.
2: Aubergine.
3: Is it zucchini? Is that the same thing?
2: No, that's courgette.
3: Courgette, that's it.
1: Oh, is a courgette a zucchini?
2: Right.
1: Zucchini sounds like a Japanese sports car.
2: Ah, the new
1: introducing the new zucchini.
2: Streamline zucchini made for speed and action. Zucchini 300 coming soon.
1: zucchini with six big gearbox.
2: That also kind of sounds like an evil villain, like in like a children's movie.
1: Yeah, zucchini.
5: No, zucchini sounds cute. It doesn't sound kind of benevolent.
2: Dr. Zucchini.
5: Dr. Zucchini. Just an obi, a courgette walks in. Mad evil courgette just walks in.
2: Just
5: imagine the courgette in a white coat introducing himself as Dr. Zucchini
3: and a syringe if he's evil. Just ready to knock you out.
2: That's so funny.
3: I don't want a doctor.
5: So basically we've uncovered another
3: ridiculous,
5: some more time wasting scientists.
3: Yeah, I'm sure more next week.
5: Definitely. Absolutely, definitely. but please get involved and email us your legal queries, man. We'd love to help. And we've got Flynn in the house who's training to be part of the law as well. So email us, inc@fubarradio.com, or tweet to us @FubarRadio. We're going to get into a song now. We'll see you on the other side.

0: This song really reminds me of Love Actually.
1: Yeah?
0: Yeah.
1: I don't even remember it from Love Actually. Is it in there, yeah?
2: Yeah, it's at the end, isn't it?
0: Is it in that? I'm going...
1: Maybe no, I haven't seen all of Love Actually then.
3: What?
0: Yeah, it's on like every Christmas, like 8 times.
2: Well, I started from about mid-October on ITV2. Yeah.
0: Finished like late September.
1: Yeah. No, I was just about to say I watched it last Christmas, but I think that was definitely Bridget Jones's Diary.
0: Oh, mate, they're one of... They're just...
4: There's another one.
1: Is there a priest in Love Actually? Is that the one?
0: There's a part. No.
4: Martin Freeman plays a porn star. That's for sure.
2: Yeah, he does.
0: Richard Curtis is just a genius, really. Writes a great rom com. That man.
1: He's responsible for Notting Hill as well, isn't he?
2: Uh-huh. Yeah,
1: Four Weddings
2: Hill.
1: And a Funeral.
2: And Bridget Jones. He's connected to that, isn't he?
0: He did. Bridget Jones. Have you seen About Time?
2: I love that
1: film. A really good film.
0: It's just really fun.
2: It's so good.
0: So good.
2: So good.
1: Yeah. John Hurt? No.
2: Jim Broadbent.
1: Bill Nighy.
0: Jim Broadbent's in Bridget Jones, though.
2: Yeah. And that Dom Hall Gleason, whatever his name is.
0: Donal.
2: I love him. Yeah, he's great. Good. Do you like him?
0: Donal Gleason. He's in like every movie at the moment.
2: Yeah.
0: Ex Machina.
1: Even
0: Star Wars.
1: Even the Simpsons movie.
0: Yeah,
2: I think he's in that.
1: He's in that as well.
0: He's in
1: Friday.
2: He plays Dr. Yep. Zucchini.
0: I said every... let's pitch this to... Let's pitch
1: this summer, epic in a your world. Screens. In a world of vegetables, Donald Gleason is Dr. Zucchini.
0: Who else could be in that? It's like, Exhibit plays... The Angry Tomato. Professor Plum.
2: Professor Plum? What was that from?
0: Oh, that's in Cluedo.
2: Yeah.
1: I remember that.
0: Cluedo. We had
4: a big boy Cluedo night recently.
0: Yeah. I mean, we say recently, it was like... a year ago, at least. Maybe probably even longer than that.
4: We sessioned it for a good 5, maybe 6 hours.
0: Yeah, it was a long...
1: Who won?
4: Costumes were involved.
0: There was many different winners. Many different winners.
1: Okay.
0: We played
1: so there's no
0: games.
1: Clear winner?
0: No, because we play more games. Because one game of Cluedo takes about, you know, it can take half, can take 20 minutes, but it could take...
1: Depending on how stupid you are.
0: Yeah, I guess. Not stupid.
1: Or good at guessing.
0: Good at guessing, yeah.
1: Because I've never actually played Cluedo, I don't think.
0: That's a madness, cos.
1: Yeah,
0: we got dressed up.
4: Yeah, I made the mistake of getting an accent in straight away, which I then had to hold for the whole thing.
1: Who were you playing?
4: I was like a vicar of something.
0: Yeah.
4: I think I put on a German accent. I don't know why.
0: And it continued.
4: I just imagine all vicars are German.
1: Makes sense.
0: I watched Iron Man versus Captain America yesterday. Has anyone seen it?
2: No.
1: What's the film called? Is that Civil War?
0: Civil War, yeah.
4: I haven't seen it.
0: Which baffles me,
1: because
0: Flynn is a huge Marvel nerd.
1: I thought the fact that it was called Civil War baffled you.
0: Oh, right.
1: I was going to explain the term Civil War.
2: Let's reenact one to show you.
0: Me and Nat are in a bit of a Civil War today. Obviously, none of the listeners can see her face, but she's just vexed.
2: I am still a bit pissed off.
0: Why? Why did you not find it now funny?
2: I wasn't in the mood. I was like, what are you talking about? Don't be stupid. Well, and then I thought, is it Wednesday? I had a moment where I thought, maybe it's not Wednesday.
0: Were you in the office?
2: Sure. I was sat in the office. And then I went outside to have to get some air just to calm down for a minute.
1: Amazing.
2: No, it wasn't everyone was pissing me off today, but that didn't help either. I was like,
0: I can't believe that really wound you up that bad. It's crazy.
4: I had a stupid moment this morning as well. When I was getting ready, I was like, shit, what am I going to wear?
1: For radio.
4: Yeah. Took me a while to be like, it doesn't really matter, does it?
2: To be fair, there are cameras in here.
1: A lot of the time, Harley wears nothing. He's half...
0: I'm very tempted at the moment to get my kit.
1: Because you've got someone with you on that side now, isn't it? It feels different.
0: It's like, this is my space, bro. What are you doing? But I'm actually going for it because I'm fucking hot.
1: Fuck it.
2: Oh, are you? Okay.
0: Yeah. Justin gets the aircon.
1: Well, we all get aircon. I'm just closest
2: blasting
1: to it.
0: If you let me finish, I said blasting in his back.
1: Mm.
0: So there you go.
1: It feels really good.
2: It's Plato Win today, by the way, which is my choice. I'm finally.
1: Let's recap. Like we're putting our hats back on.
0: Recap.
1: Don't get
0: cocky now, because you know, just next week I'm going to lose to you and she's going to spank you. So just save it.
1: You know them ones.
2: Well, obviously, I did win for a few weeks, to be fair to say.
0: Yeah.
2: Like, I don't even know how many.
3: Did it go double figures?
0: No. I don't think you played for that long. I'd say about six or seven.
2: Six or seven. And then last week you finally took away my crown and you won Play-Doh Win.
1: Natalie basically was the champion for the whole summer holidays.
2: Oh, I know.
1: When you really deep it, you literally ruled the summer.
2: Yeah.
0: Queen of summer.
2: Thank you. But today I've now picked it, so obviously I'm not going to tell you the theme.
0: No.
2: But I'm pretty happy with my choice.
1: That is going to be our bonus question, as it's been since Harley established that new rule.
2: You have to guess
1: which
2: it.
1: Which is really good.
2: Yeah.
1: No, sorry. Yeah, that was you. Guessing the theme, that was your idea.
0: Yeah.
1: It used to be, just to get Flynn up to speed, it's we play 10 rounds, and we have to guess the song from a
2: Like, basically the intro of a song. They vary in length, don't they?
1: Yeah.
4: Okay.
1: And you know, all this time I thought it was a specific amount of time.
2: No, it just depends on the song.
1: Yeah. Latting.
0: It could be 2 seconds.
2: It could be two.
1: I'm learning shit about this game as we go along.
2: Yeah.
1: This is the show's nearly a year old, and I only now know that it's not a specific amount of time.
2: We're on week 38 of Play-Doh, though.
1: Oh, I know that. Of course.
2: That's quite a lot. It's still a long time, isn't it?
0: I know. We were going to save it for the year anniversary show, but I really want to crack open the mead.
2: I think we need to draw for the mead.
0: We love mead.
2: We don't know yet.
0: Me and Flynn do that voice together quite a lot.
4: Yes.
2: We don't know if we like mead.
0: Go to battle today.
4: Tonight, bed your wife. Drink some mead for tomorrow. Oh, yes. We ride.
2: Harley sounds like
1: an evil Viking, and Flynn sounds like Colin Firth in The King's Speech.
0: Stuttering.
1: No, just the voice. The tone of voice.
0: Bed your maiden's heart. For tonight, we dine as kings. And tomorrow.
4: Oh, yes.
0: Oh, yes.
4: We ride.
2: Okay, well, I have got some mead in the fridge. I wasn't sure whether to refrigerate or not, but
1: Crack that motherfucker.
0: Yeah, my name is Harley, aka Drink Your Mead, Sylvester.
2: Okay, we will get the mead.
1: We need an intermediary.
0: We need the mead immediately. I feel if I clap, because we're in medieval times, you know. Bring my mead.
2: You need a maiden.
0: I need my maiden to bring my mead.
1: You got to summon them first. You know what I mean? You can't just be like, go get the mead. You got
0: to come hither, make them do the extra legwork.
1: Come hither.
0: Come
1: at once.
2: No, we also need
4: like a miscellaneous sack of gold. No one knows how much is in there. You just go, that will be the night for the mead and women. And a horse for me.
1: That should be enough.
4: Don't even count it. It's just in a red bag.
2: Can someone get the mead, please? Oh, she's gone.
0: And some glasses.
2: And some glasses. Yeah.
1: No, goblets.
0: Oh, yes, of course.
1: Goblets!
0: Where am I?
1: Bring forth my tankard.
2: It's in the fridge next door.
1: At once. Because one is thirsty.
0: I have thirst to quench.
2: We all need
0: a medieval name.
4: Yeah. Dr. Zucchini.
1: I'm gonna kind of be Roman. No, but
0: you have to be like the son of as well. It's like James, son of Jim.
1: I am Michael Payne, the third son of Oliver Zomba.
0: Oliver
1: of Hackney.
0: Of Hackney Borough.
1: Of Hackney Borough.
2: Oh, we've got the mead.
1: The mead is here.
2: It's coming. She's getting some goblets.
1: I'm mad excited. It's got one of those little, like, Celtic crosses on it.
2: I mean, I tried to get some mead on Friday. I was told by a shop around here that I've tried.

0: Let me get a whiff of that.
1: Don't spill any of the mead, please. Careful. Is it right? Oh, it's horrible.
2: It smells a little bit like piss. A little bit. It does smell a little bit like piss.
1: Why would you say that if you've got to drink it?
2: I'm not going to lie to you. Or is it just me?
1: No.
3: It's just mead.
0: Can I be the first to sample the mead?
4: Wait, we need the goblets.
2: Where are the goblets, maiden?
1: Just have a little splash for you.
2: Doth thou mock me?
4: Nah.
1: It doesn't taste that bad, actually.
4: Did you taste it?
1: Sorry, it doesn't smell that bad.
4: I think it smells good. It smells like...
3: Let's have a go.
2: The honey is very prevalent.
1: Wait, let's try it like very, wine tasters. Try it prevalent. Like... Do a little gargle, sniff it. Don't sip.
2: It's good.
1: Swig.
0: Well, what am I else, women?
1: They're coming.
2: They're coming with the goblets and the chariots.
0: Of course you've got to swig it. You're not... We're gonna,
2: those are not goblets. What is this material? What is this sorcery?
1: Oh, God. This is a special moment. I hope this is on camera, guys. It's the first mead.
2: Thou bring me a see-through chalice.
1: Oh, thank you. Is this quite a potent drink? Is it hammered?
2: I shouldn't be able to peer through this receptacle.
3: Is that
4: loads? No, because for some reason I thought that mead is like you put like a little bit in with ice, but like obviously mead is like...
1: No, you got ice. Like,
2: you've like, got to drink that while you're clanking glasses and singing really loud.
4: Like, you got to put enough in there for your clanking, do you know what I mean?
2: Exactly. It's got to splash everywhere. Someone's got to get knocked out. I don't know. It's got to be a bit raucous, you get me?
1: Okay, let's try this.
3: So it's a bit like...
2: Not to taste Grandma's it, it's good. No, taste it.
1: Don't smell it, just taste it.
2: It's really, really, really honey flavoured.
3: That's alright.
2: It's good, isn't
3: that's
2: it?
3: That's good.
4: Yeah, it's good. It's very honey, though.
2: So much honey. More honey than Mariah Carey and Jessica fucking Alba.
4: Like the original taste is a bit too honey, but like once the honey seeps away, it's pretty good.
1: I want to play that Katy B song next. I love the honey so much.
2: No, play Mariah's version. That's the OG version.
1: We're not playing Mariah.
2: Why not?
1: We're not swapped over yet. You're still on your English artist.
2: That's true. Mariah's American heritage. She's old enough.
1: Well, Carly can pick Mariah.
3: Mm. I can't really imagine ordering it at a bar, though.
4: I try to.
3: I'll have a pint of mead, please.
2: You don't order mead at a bar. You demand it.
4: Yeah.
2: Yeah. You never order mead. You ain't expected to pay for that shit. You fucking demand mead at a bar. You don't order it.
1: No.
2: Get in a queue and shit. It's like, where is my mead?
1: You
2: question the fact that it's not even there yet. You don't even demand it. You just question the fact that it's not there. They should know to bring the fucking mead.
4: For real.
2: Because it's a bar, man.
1: They do that. When we go down to the pub after the show, they immediately give us a mead.
2: Immediately?
1: They know.
2: That's where the word immediately comes from, bro.
1: They just see us like walking down the stairs and they got it ready for us.
2: They hear the you know, because you got animals with you and you got like, you had loads of shit with you in the medieval times, innit? Loads of clanking metal.
4: You've been on a quest,
2: innit? Yeah. You've been raping and pillaging, man.
1: Yeah.
3: Two meads and a Jaeger bomb.
1: Apparently you're supposed to have it's a fine accompaniment to cheeses. A fine piece of cheese.
2: Yeah.
1: You haven't got any cheese? Cheddar?
4: Not on me.
2: No, I just want to...
3: Funnily enough.
1: Some cheddar. Oh, okay, cool.
4: Oh, I do have some fine boursin. left over.
2: It's wrapped in his t-shirt.
1: That sounds nice.
4: I love boursin. I had boursin
2: yesterday.
4: I've never
2: had boursin.
4: That's mad.
2: Maybe I had, but I just didn't know it was called boursin.
1: I feel like now that we're all on the mead,
4: on the mead, let's get in a fucking couple pints of mead. Who's getting in the mead, boys?
2: Bartender, garçon, run round the mead for the mandin. Oi, you twat.
4: For the boys.
2: For the fighting lads, mate. Fighting mead.
4: Oh, the mead's on me, boys.
1: Do a bit of bloody lawyering.
2: Let's do what we came here to do.
1: Get into some lawyering, come on.
4: Should we play I Rest My Case? Is that even on the system anymore?
1: Well, no, it's too early for that, actually.
4: I mean, alright.
1: God, one sip of mead, and what do you turn into a thug?
4: I'm pissed already.
2: But trust me, I'm medieval pissed.
1: It's 14.5.
2: I'm so jolly and sloshed.
1: Sloshed.
2: Where is my maiden that I can bed? I wish to bed her now. Unlock my chamber. Unlock my chamber.
1: It's how strong is 14.5 for a bottle? It's not
3: strong
1: that bad.
3: Enough.
1: Wine, isn't it? It's fine.
2: I don't even think it's 45. I don't think there's a decimal point in there, but I think it's just 145%.
4: Oh my god, I'm so
2: there's
4: hot.
2: No decimal point. There weren't decimal points in them days.
1: Who decided the 0.5? You're right. Lawyers.

0: Oh, shit.
1: Man!
0: Oh, fuck, I'm boiling. Okay, from Jess. At the moment, I'm letting one of my mates crash on my couch. He works at night, and I'm pretty sure he's using my bed during the day to have sex with his girlfriend while I'm at work. This is not cool. What should be my next move?
2: Mm. Purchase a GoPro. We need to prove it. And it's your bedroom. So it's just CCTV. It's not voyeurism. Do you get what I'm saying to you?
0: Yeah.
2: So
0: yeah.
2: I think you're well within your rights. And then, really and truly, silver lining is if they are having sex and then they're quite good at it, then that's just porn, really, isn't it?
1: And you're
0: just use it for your own.
2: Use it for personal use. You got a little. You've just made a little Percy porn.
1: Yeah.
0: Straight chilling.
1: But how do you know if someone's having? I mean, what's that?
2: Yeah, what are the signs? Yeah.
1: Or do you leave the bed in a certain way and you're like,
2: it's
1: oh.
2: Like, there's literally just the imprint of like a body in mercenary, missionary position.
0: Mercenary! Mercy! Shit, what is that position?
2: I don't know what that position is.
0: What is mercenary position?
1: I'm begging for your life.
2: Begging for your life!
0: Just. That's just fucked up. Mercenary position.
2: Oh, fuck's sake. Sorry, missionary.
1: Missionary, yeah.
2: Missionary. Yeah. I reckon it's
1: your
2: the
1: second favourite position after mercenary.
2: After mercenary. Yeah, yeah. Mercenary, it has to take place in the jungle. Yeah, yeah. Mercenary, you can only do the mercenary sex position in the jungle while watching someone from quite far away.
0: Yeah.
1: Or the maidens when you've had too much mead. Please, yeah. Get it over with. Oh,
2: but no, I what, yeah, you know, what, it does beg the question, what is the evidence that you have that indicates that someone is having sex in your bed?
1: Yeah, because I think maybe, like, you know, when people nick food from your fridge or whatever, you just leave, like, a little thing so you know, or you leave things in a certain way. Like, Kathy Bates, have you seen Misery? She caught him out because she had her little ornament penguin thing facing the south, and then he dropped it, put it to the north. That's why she went and smashed up his ankles. She had a point.
2: Who are we talking about? Assumes we all know her. Who the fuck is Kathy Bates, man? Fuck's sake.
1: Film Misery.
2: You can't just bring your personal life into the radio like we're supposed to know what's going on. Like, your brain's just smashing up people's ankles. We're like meant to be like, right, yeah, safe.
0: Oh, God.
2: It's Kathy Bates.
0: She's just talking to us.
2: I forgot she was on radio.
0: We fully know she's talking about. Come
3: on, guys. We've all had a bit of mead. Come on.
1: Have you seen the film Misery?
0: No.
2: No, man.
1: Basically, she kidnaps this guy.
0: I know what she's done.
1: She mashes up his ankle.
2: Okay, I thought you were like Kathy Bates from down the road or something. Kathy Bates from number 57.
0: You were just so, like...
2: That was
0: just so nonchalant with that.
2: Slip that in, you know?
0: Hello. Me and Mike Justin just looked at each other like, what the fuck is she talking about?
2: I had to look and see if the mics were on.
1: Okay, well, not Kathy Bates said, fine. You've got to see where things
2: are. We're not getting much of this.
3: I'm thinking maybe a baby monitor.
1: We're
2: a baby. Oh, yes!
3: You know, but maybe that could prove an awkward situation if you're on the bus and then...
2: And baby monitors don't have enough range.
0: Well, walkie-talkie then.
2: Walkie-talkies.
1: Yeah.
2: No, but walkie-talkies don't... Remember, you can only receive when the speaker is pressing the button on walkie-talkie.
3: Sellotape.
0: Well, just, yeah, sellotape it down.
1: Yeah.
2: Oh, yeah, true. Yeah, true. Yeah, so some sort of surveillance is definitely...
1: Those teddy bears that have got cameras in. No one's going to suspect that.
3: That's weird, though.
2: Well, no one that hasn't seen the films in which they appear. That's... If I ever see a teddy bear, like in Wolf of Wall Street now, I'm just going to suspect it now.
1: Yeah.
2: Do you know what I mean? Especially if it's just like a random teddy bear on the fireplace. Or in some weird vantage point, just directly opposite the bed.
1: Okay, well, that's sorted. I think we've sorted that one, is it?
0: Well, we don't... Yeah, yeah.
1: Spy on them. Okay, next one.
0: Wait, I'm still I'm still just so out of breath from that laughing fit. Just Kathy Bates, you know.
2: Kathy Bates, I feel like I know her so well. Honestly, Kathy
0: it was
2: Bates.
0: it was just the story as well.
2: Man.
0: It's just like chatting about a little toy penguin and then mashing up his ankle.
2: Kathy Bates.
0: She only has sex in mercenary, boy. Oh, fucking hell. All right. From Tom.
2: Hi, Tom.
0: I have a housemate that for some reason when he's drunk doesn't like to sleep in his room, but instead on the sofa in our lounge. Oh, it's very similar.
2: Very, yeah.
0: But not only this, he likes to sleep naked. So if I go downstairs in the middle of the night for a nice glass of water, I often get a right eyeful of my housemate's junk. We've told him to either wear clothes or sleep in his room, but when he's drunk, he has no control. Should we force some kind of naked fine on him? Tom.
3: How much would that be?
4: That's the thing.
1: Tenner.
4: A tenner every time he sees penis. Naked,
3: yeah, totally worth it.
4: And you don't want bum meat on your catch.
0: Oh, yeah, do you know the term bum meat?
3: Bum meat?
4: Yeah.
0: Bum meat.
3: As in, like, bottom meat.
4: Yeah.
1: Sweaty
4: residue from your batty crease.
3: I know, well.
0: I think I've got a bit of bum meat.
4: Bum meat every day from, I don't know, April to August. Bum meat central. Bum meat daily.
1: Even if there's no bum meat, you don't really, if you're sharing somewhere, the idea that someone is naked on your sofa isn't great.
4: You don't want that. Especially if it's like upholstery and not like, especially if it's like cloth, not leather, not something white, clean. I don't want to.
0: Yeah.
4: You can't be chilling while watching Netflix when you know that someone's had bum meat on the sofa and you can't even wipe it clean. It's just soaked in. It's now part of the room.
1: Exactly.
0: And imagine if they had a leather sofa and you could like see the bum meat.
4: White leather sofas and there was just this one vertical horizontal fucking brown stripe in the middle of the sofa.
0: Just bum meat.
4: Allow it. But it'd be really weird if then the stripe was just, you know, the top of the sofa where you're meant to rest your head.
0: And it was just up there.
4: Just there. Why are you sleeping out there on the sofa?
0: All right, so what should
1: fine is good, I think.
0: Well, they've kind of solved it themselves.
1: Like. Or just put like some sort of thing over it. So polythene over the sofa. But it's not really going to help you.
4: Nah, man, you don't want to look like you got a sofa out of coming to America, man. You want to maybe put some itching powder on the sofa if he's doing it to skin.
1: You got to sit on it.
0: Yeah,
1: though.
0: But he's gonna be and he's gonna be drunk, so he's probably gonna fall asleep anyway.
4: Stick just a couple of pins in it.
3: Next time he does it, just start swinging. He's drunk and naked and very vulnerable. Just go for him. Teach him a lesson.
1: Yeah.
4: Do you know what? Sometimes violence is the last resort, but a resort nonetheless.
1: Don't worry, I'll get Kathy Bates. Smash
4: up his ankles. They're exposed. His ankles are exposed. She's only in number 57.
1: Smash up his ankles. He's in his room, so he can never get to the sofa.
0: Just call that.
4: And smash up his ankles while he's coming home drunk.
1: Yeah, fine.
4: Home alone, he'll never get to the house. You won't even have a problem anymore. Call Kathy Bates, man.
3: Call McConaughey Culkin. What is his name?
4: Macaulay Culkin.
1: Yeah. What are you looking
3: for? Lay marbles and shit down.
4: Oh yeah.
3: Like Home Alone, that shit.
4: Yeah. Create booby traps.
0: Literal booby traps. Yeah, I do know she is. Yeah.
4: I've never seen her in my life.
0: You haven't? I do. No. I've seen her.
4: What did she do? She smashed up someone's ankles.
1: I want to find that scene for you. For Misery.
0: I've seen her in.
1: Yeah, that's her. That's her in Misery on the second one.
4: Okay.
1: She's not.
4: Is she a victim of domestic abuse?
1: No, she's not. She's not a victim. She does it to James Caan.
4: Oh wow.
1: She mashes
0: what else have
1: it
0: I
1: up.
0: Seen her in?
1: Because she's
0: her
1: like, she's
4: can you
1: a big
4: expand
1: fan.
4: Her face, please?
1: She's a big fan of his work. He's a famous writer, Stephen King book, and he's right. And he's like a big famous writer. Crashes his car. She finds it, but she, instead of like helping him, she goes, "I'm a really big fan of yours. I'm going to take you to my house and keep you there."
4: Oh, scene.
1: So that's how she gets caught out. She's got weird ornaments everywhere, and she knows he's moved it because she's like, the penguin faces south, but now it's north. So she gets a sledgehammer and then smashes up both of his ankles. I was going to find you that scene, but I don't know if you'd like to see it. You can't move. What can you do with two broken ankles? Just drink me.
4: A sledgehammer would squash your ankles. Yeah. It wouldn't even just
1: not
4: break
1: them. They're not going to heal.
4: Never.
1: Properly, are they?
0: What else have I seen her in?
4: Sledgehammer.
1: She's been in everything.
0: everything.
1: She's been in like American Horror Story.
4: What, like that other guy? Like Donald Gleeson?
0: Donald Gleeson.
4: Her and Donald Gleeson. Literally in every single film ever made.
0: The Return of Dr. Zucchini. I just need to find out what it is that I know her really.
1: So will it be a film?
0: Of course, she's fucking. She's like in what? Two and a Half Men. She's their nanny, isn't it?
1: No, she's not. She's only in one episode. She's definitely not the nanny in Two and a Half Men. That's Conchita Farrell you're thinking of.
0: They look similar then.
3: She's in Titanic, right?
0: Yeah, I've seen that.
1: Titanic, she's in that.
4: But she looks like. She does look like the nanny from Two and a Half Men.
0: She's in B movie. Of course.
4: She's been in a lot of films. She's like fucking.
1: She's done loads.
4: She's like, what's his face, isn't it? The legendary porn star, Ron Jeremy.
1: Ron Jeremy, yeah.
0: Oh, no, Ron Jeremy, she's been in everything.
4: Everything.
0: He is actually Dr. Zucchini, though.
1: Ron Jeremy, yeah.
4: Yeah, he would be Dr. Zucchini. Just paint him green.
0: Nah, he's just painting his dick green, cuz.
4: Oh, yeah.
1: I think he has safe sex.
4: Who, Ron Jeremy? I reckon he, if he's lived that long.
1: Porn stars, dude.
4: He's been around since the 70s,
1: isn't
4: he?
1: Very careful, yeah.
4: He's been banging for time.
1: He's had sex. He probably doesn't ever want to have sex at
4: home. No, man, sex never gets boring.
1: I don't know, though, if you do it all day, he's probably slept with a few thousand.
4: He gets tiring, but it doesn't get boring.
1: He only makes cameos now, I think, in porn films.
4: Oh, for real?
1: Doesn't need to star in it.
3: He's going
1: to
3: live past 100, though.
4: He's going to move to Acarioli.
1: Acarioli. You're thinking of Conchita, somebody.
0: Yeah, I just wanted to see.
1: There you go, Conchita Ferrell.
4: Do they look exactly... No, they look nothing like each other. She's in something else. I recognise her from.
0: Not even a lie, they look kind of similar.
4: They're both chubby Caucasian women.
1: Anyway, help the law, please.
4: Yeah, man.
1: We're way off topic. Wait,
0: let's play a tune. Oh, let's do one more legal.
1: Yeah, do a legal.
0: Then play a tune. Then we've got play to win.
4: Like a plan.
1: Oh, you've got the mouse.
4: This is really nice.
1: It's actually nicer the more you drink it, which isn't makes it.
4: It's not safe.
1: Drink, does it?
4: It's
1: really
4: not safe. I have to recite a spoken word poem after this.
0: Oh, shit.
4: At an awards ceremony.
1: Do you?
4: I do indeed.
1: Oh, okay. Well, that's cool.
4: Shameless plug, actually, if you are about today and, in fact, no, just listen to FUBAR all day. That's what you should do.
1: No.
4: Wait, what's that? Go on.
1: No, you can't, because that's actually... No, well, no, do not read that one out, because that's actually very illegal, so don't read that one out.
4: Oh, my God, I need to see this now. All right, I'll tell you what, read the next one, then we're going to play a song, and I'm going to read that one to myself.
1: Yeah.
0: That's obviously a lie.
1: I hope so.
4: Damn, I'm intrigued now.
3: Is that illegal?
1: Yes.
0: What do you mean, is that illegal?
1: Very illegal.
4: No, I've got to see this. I have to just wait a moment.
0: Come over. Yeah.
1: Don't read it out loud. Read it in your head.
0: Read it in your head.
4: Oh, my God. Oh, my God.
0: That's obviously a lie.
1: Whoever sent that one in? Mikey. Stop listening to this. Don't. Stop it. Oh, no, it's not Mikey. It's his friend. Okay, Mikey, you can listen. Your friend. Don't. No.
4: Oh, my God. You motherfucker.
1: Yeah, next one. Right. Next one. Which one do you want?
0: From Chris.
1: Stop clicking
0: my buttons.
1: Sorry.
0: Oh, there's two from Chris.
4: All right, Chris. Steady on.
0: Hey, guys.
4: Hey.
0: I've just moved in with two of my best mates, and we all have en suites. Sometimes, when we're hanging out in the lounge, one of them will announce they need a shit, and if the other one needs one too, they'll just shout, race you, and proceed their separate toilets to literally have a race to shit first. They want me to join in. Well, this is weird, right? Or is it just me?
1: It's very weird.
4: What, do men all sort of have bowel movements at the same synchronised bowel movements like women have synchronised menstrual cycles? How are they both shitting at the same time all the time? Maybe they're Siamese twins.
1: He doesn't say when, he says if.
4: Okay.
1: So it's not all the time.
3: Also, do you really win if you finish first? Like, I want to enjoy it.
0: I want
3: to enjoy it.
4: I love a poo.
3: Yeah.
4: I love a poo.
0: Isn't it like a tenth and eighth of an orgasm?
1: What?
3: I don't know, really? But it's fun.
0: Yeah.
4: Never quantified it, but it's damn good. What? I reckon it's probably more. My poos are probably about a quarter of an orgasm.
1: Why?
0: I think especially for men.
1: What? Weirdly. I don't understand. Is it because where your G-spot is in your bottom? So that's why
4: it feels good,
1: like,
4: to release. You get me?
0: Yeah.
4: We talked about this before. You don't ever get the solitary tear when you...
1: Oh, yeah.
4: No?
0: Or when you have a really good poo.
4: Yeah, that one tear.
1: Of joy.
4: Flynn, you know what I'm talking about.
3: That's not a thing.
4: That's why you're laughing, because you know, blood. Flynn, if you join me, man, it's 50%. It's 50% in the room, bro.
1: Why are you crying with joy, though?
4: Yeah.
1: Because you're uncomfortable.
4: No, because how would you cry for joy if you were uncomfortable?
1: No,
4: what, you were sadomasochist?
1: No, because you released it and you're happy now. You're like, oh, it's good.
4: Yeah.
0: So you were uncomfortable.
4: It's just
0: yeah.
4: so smooth. It's just, oh, I don't know, man.
0: And
4: it just
0: release.
4: Feels like just a release, man. You know, you can just go about your day now. You can jog everywhere.
1: Somebody that works here will never go for a poo anywhere apart from in their house.
4: Boy, you know.
3: I get that.
4: Jacob.
1: It's not Jacob.
0: It's Jacob.
1: Because
4: he has to go to the women's because he's really sveta.
1: No, it turns out about Jacob, though, that he doesn't have many showers in a week. Doesn't like showering.
4: But then he never smells.
1: Exactly. So,
4: so I'm
1: weird,
4: just a bit
1: it?
4: Suspicious now.
0: No, yeah, like, obviously, he's like, that's just throwing me off.
4: Yeah. He's lying about the showers.
1: Yeah, well, he does say sometimes when he says... about going to the toilet for a two, he says, I said, just go in the pub. And so he went, no, I need to go for a heavy one, so I'm going upstairs.
4: A heavy one, yeah.
1: That's what he called it.
4: Man comes back looking all gaunt and shit.
1: Yeah, he lost 2 stone, but it was weird. But yeah, it's not him. Not him.
4: Fucking
1: doesn't do it out in public.
0: Shit. We haven't solved this thing.
1: We haven't.
3: Don't be a sheep, man. Poo when you want.
4: I don't think you're going to have synchronized bowel movements, so I really don't think there's much to worry about. It's very, very rare that three people in the same room at the same time are going to need to go for a shit at the same time.
3: And it's also not something really to brag about to your friends. I don't know.
0: I smash my mate in a shit race.
4: Exactly. Wait till they go and run off and go and do your thing discreetly, blood.
1: Is there a prize then if they say race you? Like, that implies like who? What does the winner get? Oh, do washing up for a week.
4: That's true.
0: I don't know. I presume
3: the first flush.
4: Yeah,
3: the best flush.
4: Mm. Yeah, well, if you got to press the long one or the short one? If you got to press the long one, you know you did your thing in there.
1: Double,
4: you know,
1: double flush.
4: Yeah, no, yeah, you have to press long one when you keep your finger on the button.
0: You have to press both of the things.
4: He's got to open just the cistern
0: just
4: and
0: to
4: just
0: be
4: like
0: safe.
4: Scoop water into the thing manually, lad. He's got to pour a bucket of water into the fucking bowl.
1: That's good.
0: All right, let's play a rhythm and then let's get into some play a win.
4: Oh my god, I'm so excited about this.

0: You are listening to FUBAR Radio. I'm only coming in on this point of the song because it sounds really dramatic when I do. I'm just going to use this time to just plug myself. I am Michael Payne, probably the best guy in the world.
1: We never have
0: bedding. And this cry behind me says so.
2: Yeah.
1: we never have, like, that shit is back up.
0: Yeah. I thought, like, Tiny Temper just then.
2: Yeah.
0: I thought I heard Tiny Temper going past a second ago. But it was just a moped.
2: Yeah.
1: It's like, do you know, the one joke our manager made once, which was really funny.
3: The one joke.
1: Yeah, he makes a lot of jokes, which are not funny, which shows that we remember like 3 or 4 jokes that he's made in the 5-6 years we've known him.
0: Jesus
1: that
0: Christ.
1: We actually remember those jokes. And one of them ones was like, he's like, oh, have you heard so ridiculous. He's like, so have you heard Wretch 32 is doing the new DFS campaign? And I was like, what? And he went, chair.
3: That seems like,
1: so you know how that's like Wretch's thing, it's
0: chair.
1: I was like, oh, for fuck's sake. But I did laugh. I remember where I was in like Brisbane airport in Australia.
0: it took him to get to the other side of the world before he could make a joke, and that was funny.
3: Shall we get into a bit of this?
4: Alright. It's Wednesday. Welcome to Play to Win, the show where ultimately Plato wins. Please put your hands together for the queen of kitsch retro game shows, Natalie King. Woo!
1: It's on like Donkey Kong, nigga.
3: Don't say that word.
0: He's allowed.
3: Oh, okay, fine.
1: Of course I'm we play songs with that word in all the time.
3: Yeah, so I haven't been in this seat for a while and pressing these buttons. But this week, it is you, Michael Payne, playing Harley. I'm not going to tell you what the subject is, but please try out your buttons. 12 for you, Harley.
1: Christ. I got one, yeah.
0: What?
1: I got one, yeah.
5: That's brilliant.
1: I got one, yeah.
3: you're that one.
1: Bus. That's me, I swear.
3: No, that's you.
5: That's me.
1: Bus. I always say bus. I got one, yeah. Bus. I got one, yeah.
3: So remember.
1: Bus. I got one, yeah. Bus.
0: It sounds like a...
1: Bus.
0: Sounds like I want to vomit.
1: Bus.
3: Oh.
0: Sorry.
3: Okay. What?
1: When did I say that? I got one, yeah.
3: Yeah,
1: I got wine, yeah.
3: So, you have to not only guess the name of the songs, but also what the theme is of the day.
1: Of course.
3: So let's start with number one, shall we?
1: Yeah.
0: I couldn't even hear it. So I didn't even hear it myself. Okay. My finger just went off. It's like, like a loaded gun. Off safety.
1: It didn't even have like the little crackle thing before. It just went straight in.
3: Oh yeah, good point. Yeah, I
1: know what that is, but
3: I think there's no crackles this week. Actually,
1: it's fine.
0: It does sound familiar. Sounds like it was on the Sons of Anarchy soundtrack.
3: Do you know?
0: It's not the Black Keys, is it?
3: It's a female artist who has sung this. I'd say, I think you've definitely played her on the show before.
1: Right.
0: Is it Carole King?
3: Not Carole King, but in similar lines.
1: Are we just, this guessing thing is so shit. Let's just move past it. Like,
0: yeah, I don't know.
1: I don't know.
3: That was Carly Simon with You're So Vain.
0: Okay.
3: Number two.
1: I got one, yeah.
0: That was me.
5: Yeah.
3: Was it you?
1: It's Gorillaz, fam.
0: It is.
3: What's the song, though, called?
1: Oh my god. It's Gorillaz.
3: Yeah,
1: with...
3: Yeah, do you get a point for that?
1: Hold on, I need to take the headphones off. Oh my god! Feel Good Inc.
3: No.
0: No, it's not.
3: Sorry.
1: What?
3: It's not that.
1: Burst.
3: Dirty Harry, please, Burst. No, it's not Dirty Harry.
1: What?
3: Sorry, Michael, what is it, please?
1: Why can't I think?
2: I know it.
1: Don't.
3: You can't help! Either of them.
1: Clint Eastwood.
3: Yes, Clint Eastwood. Hell. Okay, you do get a point. Did you know that, though? Yeah, you didn't? Okay.
0: No, I didn't.
3: Here's number three.
1: Oh, I know it.
0: Oh, wait, no, sorry.
1: Is it Scissor Sisters?
0: It's not what I thought it was. It's not what I thought it was.
3: It's, it's a
0: duet. Is it Happy Mondays?
3: It's not Happy Monday. It's more of a pop theme. It's a duet between two very well-known pop singers, one of whom used to be in a boy band that has rejoined them, and the other is Australian.
1: Wait, what? I missed all of that. Again, we don't know it.
3: You do know the, both of these artists.
1: Why is there no crackle about?
3: Because I forgot to do it. She's an Australian singer. She's very short.
1: Kylie Minogue.
3: Yeah, and he...
1: And Robbie Williams.
3: Yes.
1: Kylie Minogue and Robbie Williams. Oh, fuck.
0: I didn't even know that song existed.
1: Oh, shit. Exist, Kylie Minogue, Robbie Williams, and the song is... fuck. I don't remember.
3: If you have, like, there's another word for children.
1: Oh, kids.
3: Yeah, kids. There we go. Yeah.
5: I was going to say Pickney, but it's...
3: Pygmy?
5: Pickney.
3: Pickney?
5: Yeah.
3: Pickney?
5: Yeah. Just been around some yardies.
1: Whoa.
0: Bus.
3: Yeah.
0: I know cool. this.
3: You do know it. I know you know it.
0: You play it again.
1: You
0: play
1: were
0: again.
1: Talking.
0: Oh.
1: Is it Timbaland?
3: No. It's an English artist. It's not a rapper. It's more of a dancey sort of collective that do... They have.
0: It's not Hot Chip,
3: people.
0: Is it?
3: It's not Hot Chip, but it's very close. Very close.
1: Chemical
3: right
1: Brothers.
3: Line. No.
5: Basement Jacks?
3: No. Sort of a newer one than that. Maybe you'd be friends with them.
1: Oh. Oh, fuck. Don't... Oh. Don't say anything else.
5: Just trying to distract me. Look at me. Look at me. Let me distract you.
3: Monkeys.
1: What?
3: Monkeys.
1: Stop saying all the words.
3: No, sorry.
1: Is it MGMT?
3: No. Monkeys on the Move.
0: Stop putting the sheet on show.
1: We don't know.
0: Wait, no, I do know. I know.
3: You'll be friends with them. Maybe they would. Maybe they'd say, like, we are your friends.
1: Yeah.
0: Justice.
1: Yeah.
3: Oh, no, but they did
0: Simi
3: the song
0: Mobile Disco.
3: Yes.
1: I don't know any of their songs.
0: I can't remember the name of the song, but I do know that song.
3: Called Audacity of Huge. Audacity
0: That's
3: of
0: it.
3: Huge. Okay, so number five. Currently, Harley, you're in the lead with two.
0: What's this called? 2-1?
3: Yeah.
0: All right.
3: Number five.

0: motherfucker.
1: These are some tough intros.
2: I was watching Black Exploitation.
1: I know it, but like, you know that I know the artist, but I know
3: it's
1: songs.
3: He's an American artist. He's no longer alive.
1: I can't believe we keep doing
0: Isaac
1: this.
0: Hayes.
3: He has three names.
1: Jimmy Charles Moody.
3: Well, you're not American. It's Jimmy Charles Moody is not American.
1: I just hate this guessing thing.
3: He had an album out, actually not long before he died, where he worked with Jamie XX.
1: But now it's not like a game.
2: Oh, Gil Scott Heron.
3: Gil Scott Heron.
2: I can't remember the name of the song.
3: It's called The Revolution Will Not Be Televised.
2: That's his like, probably his most famous song as well. And
3: exactly,
2: I couldn't
3: remember the most. I think you picked it on the show before.
1: I haven't.
3: Oh, okay.
2: It's definitely Elton John.
3: You said Elton John. You pressed it. I'm going to go for
2: Elton John.
3: Yeah, you're correct. But because you just said Elton John, you didn't press your buzzer.
2: Not going to lie, piano made me think it was Elton John.
3: I don't know what song it is.
1: Do I not get a point for that?
2: It's not Candle in the Wind.
3: Yes, it is Candle in the Wind. Congratulations.
1: Thank you.
3: Michael Payne currently.
1: Said Elton John.
3: Yeah, but you didn't press your buzzer.
2: You didn't press your buzzer, mate. You didn't stick to the rules, yeah?
3: Okay, here we go with number 7.
4: Baby, why are you always sweating me, girl? Darling, I know you're fucking someone else. Baby, you know that ain't true.
1: I don't know.
4: You know I love your
1: this
4: ass.
1: You've picked really hard intros.
3: No, I haven't, actually. This song,
2: you have, clearly. Shit, sorry, I was too busy doing impressions of R. Kelly and Nivea. So,
3: Let me play again, please?
4: Baby. This is our second chance to have a conversation. Because you know we can only talk over the piano, baby.
1: Is it?
4: Baby,
1: like,
4: are you cheating on me? Girl, you
1: Is it like JoJo?
3: No, it's very
1: Mariah
3: recent,
1: Carey.
3: Very recent song. It is actually a rapper.
1: Wiz Khalifa.
3: Yeah.
1: With,
2: Is it that song from Fast and Furious 50?
1: Yeah.
3: Right, so I'd give that to...
1: Still,
2: give it to him, obviously.
3: Yeah. I wasn't sure. Fast and Furious 50.
2: Fucking hell, mate.
1: We've come a long way. Without you, my friend.
3: We'll see you again.
1: We'll do all about you too.
3: Okay, yeah. Number 8.
2: I don't know how he gets that
3: I think both of you, if you don't know this, I'll be livid.
1: Bus.
3: Yeah.
2: Madonna.
3: Yeah.
2: Not Vogue.
3: Yeah, Vogue. Exactly. It is Vogue. Madonna and Vogue. Well done. Another point there for Michael.
2: Is it National Catwalk Models Day?
3: He's now in the lead with 4.
2: See the comeback king, yeah? See the comeback king, yeah?
3: Let's go for number nine.
2: Bus. Oh, yes. It's the DLR on the Thursday night.
3: Who sings it, though?
5: London Underground. Oh, no.
2: Transport for London.
5: You can't just record shit and play doing that.
2: Nah.
3: I have to confess, I didn't.
2: Now it sounds like a busker on the DLR on a Thursday.
3: I have to confess, I didn't know this one either. But it's a big hit for them, apparently, for this particular band.
2: The English?
3: No, American.
1: Is it,
3: sort of emo, I take.
1: Is it Nirvana?
2: Green Day?
3: No, way after it. They're out of the moment.
2: Oh, Bullet for My Valentine.
3: No, but you're in the sort of.
1: Sum 41.
3: Area. No.
2: They wear a lot of black.
3: That,
1: Green Day.
3: Wear a lot of black. Very handsome lead singer.
2: Boys to Men.
1: wait, they say they're out at the moment?
3: Well, they probably. He's gone on a bit of a break whilst he works on his a separate career.
1: Arctic Monkeys?
3: No, American.
1: Oh, yeah.
2: In the same room, Nine Inch Nails?
3: No, there's not 20 seconds of them.
1: Oh, 5 seconds.
2: 5 seconds from us.
3: Yeah, you said it first. You said.
1: What? Did you fucking say?
3: You said 30
1: Jared
3: seconds.
1: Jared Leto and them.
2: What do you mean?
3: You said 30 seconds. Michael said 30 seconds to Mars.
1: Man, like, yeah, I said 30 seconds to Mars. And like, really quickly.
3: All right, you know what? I'll give you both a point then for that, because I can't be sure. But that still is 5 at the moment, so you're still slightly in there. Did anyone know what the song is?
2: Nah.
1: No.
2: Don't listen to them.
1: No, any of them.
2: It's 30 seconds to Mars, isn't it?
3: Yeah.
2: All this time I was thinking, do you know what? Harley has to have the point, because I said 5 seconds to Mars.
3: Oh, okay, fine.
2: See?
3: Point off.
2: Oh, man's very, fair.
1: That's bare one, two, three, fair.
2: Man's so practicing the albino, blood. I'm that fair.
3: So, it's 4-4.
2: Yeah, right.
3: Okay, this is number 10.
1: Oh, don't do this to me, brain.
3: Don't do this to me, brain. Yes,
2: no, I just wanted to see what my voice would sound like.
3: Okay, I'm going again.
1: Don't do this to me, brain. Oh, you're such a wanker sometimes.
3: Bus. Oh, yep.
2: Ignore me, I'm just.
1: It does sound good together, doesn't it? Ignore it.
6: Bus.
2: Oh, wait.
5: And then a little mix.
3: Ten.
5: Is it Johnny
3: Ten.
5: Cash?
3: That's not Johnny Cash.
1: No,
3: though.
1: I know.
5: Is it Jay Bugs?
3: Not Jay Bug. No, it's an American again. Two men.
1: Simon and Garth. No, they're English.
3: Way newer than that. They're like funny men. Very funny.
5: Oh, Tenacious D.
3: Yeah, Tenacious D.
5: I don't know.
3: I'll give you a point.
1: Wait, I know the song title.
5: Yeah. Is it from the Pick of Destiny?
1: Oh, fuck! I know the song name.
3: I'm pretty sure.
5: No, I'm not even.
3: I don't know. I think it's from the first.
5: Is it something to do with the devil?
3: He's in the video. I mean, he plays Dave by.
5: It's the cartoon, isn't it? I can't.
1: Wait, I know it. I know it. Please, wait. Hold on. Fuck!
5: Wait, is it like?
1: Just called? No, it's called like.
5: Excuse me, I just burped.
1: Oh, isn't it called like?
5: Burps.
3: I mean, you know what it is.
1: I do.
3: Let's say, I imagine the Rizzle Kicks probably have one.
1: What? Okay, cool.
3: A band. They probably have one. They're not the real Rizzle Kicks, but they are a.
1: Huh?
3: Oh, come on.
1: Let's say
3: I'm not in a band. I'm not in the real band, but I made up this other band.
1: A tribute.
3: So 1, 2, 3, 4, 5. 5.
1: Bomba
3: Glass. It's really all to play for on the moment. So let me. Do you want a recap of the song titles?
1: Mm-hmm.
3: We had Carly Simon with You're So Vain. Gorillaz, Clint Eastwood. Robbie and Kylie, Kids. Simian Mobile Disco, Audacity of Huge. Gil Scott-Heron, The Revolution Will Not Be Televised. Elton John, Candle in the Wind. Wiz Khalifa, See You Again. Madonna, Vogue, 30 Seconds to Mars, This Is War, and Tenacious D with Tribute. What is the day, though? What's the bloody day?
1: That's so random.
5: Is it something to do with Hollywood?
3: Not necessarily Hollywood.
5: Is it a Hollywood star?
3: Not necessarily a Hollywood star.
1: What do you mean, Hollywood?
3: Doesn't have to be Hollywood.
5: Movie star?
3: Doesn't have to be in a movie. Doesn't have to be a star.
5: Superstar.
3: No, not think less star. Think about the profession.
5: Actor.
3: Yes. So what is it?
5: National Actors Day.
3: It is National Actors Day tomorrow.
1: I'm glad you see what I'm
3: doing. Do you have any queries on the songs, please?
1: I don't care.
5: No, you're good. Vogue was a bit.
3: Vogue. Because
5: Vogue is usually associated with modeling.
3: Marley and Deitch and DiMaggio. Great. James Dean.
1: True.
3: You mentioned.
1: As if you've like queued it up. So.
3: I thought you might.
5: Yeah, you know what, Jake? This motherfucker's gonna be questioning me.
3: I thought you might have
5: question
3: some
5: my ass.
3: So,
5: I got
3: the
5: that
3: Simian
5: shit
3: Mobile Disco song, Audacity of Huge, is because it has this line in it. A bag of Bill Murray. Bill Murray. A bag
5: right.
3: of Bill Murray.
5: Right.
3: Doesn't really make
0: Wouldn't
3: a lot of sense.
0: Wouldn't that be lovely?
3: And
5: Audacity of Huge as well. It's, you know, it's something that, you know, that you kind of get these sort of feelings of, like, you know, grandiose and portraying something that you don't really live. So that's down to acting.
3: And also the Robbie and Kylie song had this line in it. I'm an honoree Sean Connery.
5: Buzz.
3: So, okay, and also, whatever. Like, You're So Vain was supposed to be about Warren Beatty or Mick Jagger, whatever. But, okay. So,
1: it's bonus. It's down to
3: so
1: bonus.
3: You've got Actors Day. So, how are we doing this? So, you've won that.
1: Then there's the bonus.
5: Yeah, because Harley can come back and it can be a draw if he gets this next question. It can only be a draw,
3: which means you have to play next week.
1: Then you have to, go, like last week, what happened?
3: Oh,
1: when
3: I
1: you
3: have
1: drew,
3: to think
1: then
3: of
1: you
3: another
1: had to
3: one.
1: Go.
3: Okay, okay, okay.
1: If I can get it, that is.
3: On the bonus. Fingers on buzzers, please.
5: Is that Shania Twain?
3: It is Shania
5: Twain.
3: That
5: don't impress me much.
3: Yes, it is.
1: Jokes.
3: Michael Payne wins. 1, 2, 3, 4, 5, 6. Yes, Michael Payne wins.
5: Why do I know that song from the intro?
1: God damn.
3: I'm
5: going to go and sit down outside for a little bit, get some fresh air, because I don't know why I know that song.
3: Okay, well, let's have a good long look and think about our lives.

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2: Googling the meaning of sore and erect nipples, like come off the pill, because I haven't had a period in 7 years and I'm like waiting for my body to like bleed. 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Every slight change in my body, I'm just like hyper.
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2: Yesterday and also today, they were still like slightly sore and they were just so erect and I wasn't cold.
4: I hope when it happens that you scream downstairs like,
2: Lauren! It's happening! I will make sure I do.
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0: JK. I don't know how to pronounce that, but it doesn't matter because it sounded cool because I was doing it over drums, but now they've ended, so I don't sound cool anymore.
1: I like that.
2: That's a tune.
0: That is a big tune. Sticky Blood are great. It's actually a production duo, one half of them being an ex-member of the Arctic Monkeys, which is an interesting bit of trivia. Andy Nicholson, who used to play bass.
2: Yeah,
0: I did a side project with them one time. No, not with them, but with the drummer. What's his name? Matt Helders, the Arctic Monkeys drummer.
2: Yeah,
0: and John McClure from Reverend and the Makers, Joe Mosco from Reverend and the Makers, Loki, who's an amazing MC and political activist, and who else was involved? I think Andy might have been involved as well.
2: Okay.
0: But anyway, it was called Mongrel and it was great. So side projects are kind of rife among members of the Arctic Monkeys. Yeah, they made an album, and there was a song called Alphabet Assassins as well. And then there was a remix featuring myself, Wretch Free 2. Oh, who else was on it? Mike Righteous, Nole, bloody hell. I think there must have been like 10 MCs on this record on the remix. Yeah, it was great. It was a good experience working with them as well.
2: Yeah.
3: Cool.
0: Yeah, man. Speaking of cool, Jeremy Corbyn. Apparently, you have recently endorsed him
2: among
3: the UB 40.
0: The UB 40. Well, half of the UB 40,
3: or just the 40?
0: Just the 40, maybe it's true. Was it Ali and Co? Or was
2: no?
0: It
2: Ali doesn't. It's the other Campbell that does.
0: Okay.
2: Ali Campbell's saying, "I'm not saying I'm endorsing Corbyn."
0: Okay, endorsing Corbyn. He's just trying to rhyme.
3: I love Corbyn.
0: Yeah.
3: Who doesn't, eh?
2: Rudimental. He's got here Rizzle Kicks, Rudimental, Francesca Martinez, and Logic, because of his commitment to the arts.
3: To the arts. I think people give him too much of a hard time.
0: I think they do as well. I think people see him as a bit of a pushover and just don't see him as a leader because he's such a pacifist. And if you can lead people into peaceful times, then what's wrong with that? Why do people want war all the time? Why do people want a leader that's just going to be like, oh my God, if they do this, we'll bomb them. And if they do that, we'll bomb them. What about the people that are like, well, if they do this, we'll talk to them about it. And maybe go down to the pub and, you know what I mean?
3: Have a little chinwag.
0: Have a bit of mead. A bit of mead makes everything better, you know? We were sworn enemies before that bottle was opened.
3: Yeah. Well, us lot.
0: Yeah.
3: Well, to be fair, we were.
0: Well, like, yeah exactly. Your clan and Natalie's clan.
3: The Civil War has ended.
0: A bottle of mead.
2: We've sold everything. I now like you again. It's
0: that
2: good.
0: Is what Jeremy Corbyn could take to the UN every single time.
3: Just bring him a bottle of mead.
0: Mead.
2: I think Corbyn would like mead.
0: I think Corbyn would like mead. He likes eating kebabs.
3: If I like mead... Corbyn will like me.
0: That's the thing.
2: Yeah, but he seems like the kind of guy I think that would go into a pub and have the tankard.
0: The tankard.
2: I love that.
0: And then he'd take it because he'd be late for his train, and then he'd just sit down, not on a seat, he'd sit on the floor near the doors of the train with a tankard of mead.
3: With his tankard.
0: And get someone to take a photo of him.
2: He would.
0: I'm genuine. No, I do love Jeremy Corbyn. I do. There are all these sort of perceived, purported misgivings that he has, these shortcomings. But I think he could be a great leader. A pacifist is what we need, man.
2: I think he'll be a lot better than Owen Smith will be, who's like proven track record with some of his very sexist remarks and has come out, which I've been reading up recently, where he told, I can't remember who the other politician was on TV, "You only got on here because you're a female." Like, no. Maddie. Corbyn wouldn't do
0: Owen
2: that.
0: Owen Smith, is he the one that was in, like, Marley and Me? And
2: he is. He sometimes gets his own Owen Wilson, but sometimes he's Owen Smith.
0: Yeah.
2: He sort of does a bit of,
0: That guy.
2: That is Owen Smith. That is actually Owen Smith.
0: The guy that moonlights is a Hollywood actor.
2: I think we're Team Corbyn on the show.
0: We are definitely Team Corbyn, 100%. No other party leader will do.
3: Cobrin,
0: his evil twin. Jermaine Cobrin. This rude boy twin. Like, you see, man, just
3: Jermaine Cobrin.
4: Cobrin zucchini.
3: From the block.
0: Double barrel, cuz. Man's got education and street smarts, you get me?
3: Cuz.
0: I don't even know what to say anymore.
3: I don't know what to say anymore.
2: End of days, almost, you could say.
0: It's true. Well, it's not the end of the world. Or is it? Because we've got another one, guys. We've got another one in the office. There are some fucking Christians.
3: Fucking Christians.
2: They're the ones in Italy, are they, that are living to 100?
0: It's not even them. I think it might be American Christians. No, they're from Northern Ireland. No, they're not. They're from... Let me just read it out. It makes much more sense if I do that. A group of Christians have predicted that a total solar eclipse will end the world. The eclipse will cover the US and cover parts of the UK, Scotland and Northern Ireland and will take place on August 21st, 2017. The group have said that the creation of Israel 70 years ago was the start of a biblical generation, then we must be ready for another one. Taking some theories into account and a 12th century rabbi, we can safely say the maths are pretty solid and we're all going to die. So the apocalypse apparently will start next year and it will go on for another 7 years, ending in 20. That's a slow apocalypse.
2: Time.
0: That's,
3: yeah, I'm chilling, bro. Time.
0: That's not laid back apocalypse.
3: Chilling.
0: Don't get your affairs in order right now. You're all right.
3: You got a couple years before you fuck off.
0: A couple
3: bro.
0: Meteor showers first year, blood. Man will send the locusts in around, what, 2018? Blood, don't even expect the rivers to run red with blood till, I'd say, what, 2023?
3: Good, cuz. And then Satan will just come, do his thing, and then we're gone.
0: Yeah, to be fair, probably, I reckon, around 30, 24 still, cuz. You're right.
3: Yeah, you're
2: that's
3: right.
2: That's all right, though, when that happens. It just
3: gives
2: me time.
3: You pop a couple kids in the meantime.
2: Yeah, maybe. I've got a lot of Netflix to watch. We can catch up on Netflix.
0: You can get to the bottom of Netflix by 2024.
2: It's like, when everything happens, the locusts come. Obviously, you'll have to stay in your house for a bit. Netflix.
0: Perfect excuse
2: fine.
0: For Netflix.
3: Like, the locusts going to really do anything? Just like, just this.
0: Well, they'll ravage all the crops,
2: yeah,
0: in
2: they
0: it.
2: Will, yeah.
1: The
2: like,
1: zucchinis.
0: So it's only they're ravaging all the zucchinis, blood.
2: They're gone.
0: Shit. I never even thought of that.
2: Stock up.
0: Stock
2: get
0: up on zucchinis.
2: Get the tins in. Tin
1: yeah.
2: food.
1: They just munch all the food.
0: Vegans are pissed.
3: Yeah, they're pissed.
2: They're going first, though. They're out first.
0: What are you saying now, vegans? Yeah. Who's so fucking powerful now?
2: Wait till they come asking for bacon.
0: Oh, shit, the animals eat crops.
2: Oh, yeah.
3: Oh, yeah, shit. We'll just have to, like, yeah, just stock up
0: on animals.
2: Well, it's less than a year, then.
3: Everyone's got 800 cows in
0: yeah,
3: the house.
0: Just dried smoked meats from now on, bro.
2: Well, let's just stock up on mead. We'll be fine. Mead and some dried meats.
3: I mean, there's honey in it, which
2: exactly.
3: is a food.
0: It's a good source of... Didn't Beyonce do a honey and something diet recently?
2: Oh, that weird... The drink that you have, is it?
0: Yeah, wasn't it honey and water?
2: Something like that,
0: she
2: yeah.
0: basically was on a mead diet.
2: And she looks good.
3: I love it.
0: Well, non-alcoholic mead. She basically drank non-alcoholic mead.
3: So where did you actually get this from again, Nat?
2: I got it from a website.
3: From a website?
2: Mm.
0: What was it called? Mead Bay.
2: What was called?
0: Gum,
2: it was called Mead Bay. Mama, Meadison. I don't like to call them. They're not paying their taxes, are they? So.
0: Oh, yeah, that's true.
2: But they did deliver it to me in one day, so I'm happy about that.
3: How much did it cost?
2: £12.
3: I think we
0: 12
3: should have
0: English pounds.
3: I think we should have a bottle every week.
2: Yeah,
0: I think
2: like
0: we
2: it.
0: Should.
2: Who's
0: little
2: next
0: whip
2: week's
0: round.
2: One, then?
0: We'll have a whip round. Or no, we could do rounds in it. I don't mind picking up next week's tab.
2: You get next week's tab, then you the week after. Yeah,
3: well, can you always order it and we'll just give you the money?
0: Yeah.
2: Sure. Yeah.
0: Every week, Nanny's just picking up £12. Just make sure you don't get stopped and searched, innit? Because the police be like, why every week?
2: I get it all
0: you've
2: the time.
0: £12.
2: No one's opening it till I get £12 in my hand, £12
0: I was going to say, since it's mead, would you accept silver pieces?
2: I will, yeah. 12 pieces of silver, pounds worth of silver.
0: Yeah,
2: not 5
0: gold.
2: Not 5p, though. I don't want 5p.
3: Lanchester.
0: Is that even a place anymore?
2: No, is it Lancaster?
3: No, it says Lanchester.
0: Maybe it's a hybrid.
3: It's a hybrid of
0: Manchester.
2: Yeah. I like it. Well, according to this, then, the world... We've got less than a year. It's August the 21st. We're on, the 7th of September now. So
3: yeah,
2: we've got less than a year
3: I've got a couple birthdays to fit in.
1: Well, everyone's got a zombie plan. I'm sure I've definitely got one. Just

0: That's my least favourite Katy Perry song.
1: Well, I'm not really a huge fan of many of them.
0: California Girls.
2: Raw,
0: big tune. Because of the M83 sample. Did you know that that's got an M83 sample in it, yeah? It has indeed.
1: I wanna hear you snore louder.
3: That probably hyped me up for a riot, to be honest.
0: Yeah, man, yours.
2: I kissed a girl and I liked it. Big tune.
1: Oh, yeah.
0: I can relate, man. That happened to me one time.
2: Just the one time. Didn't like it that much then, did you?
0: Well, no, it was special one time. Okay. It was good, you know? She didn't sort of resist and run away. She stayed for the whole kiss.
1: If you think about it, how weird is kissing, though?
0: It is, isn't it?
1: If you just think...
0: Licking the inside of someone's mouth.
2: Because you think about the stuff that you eat and what you do.
1: And you just plant each other's foot. It's kind of odd.
0: That is weird. I never really thought about it like that.
1: If you actually think about what you're doing.
0: Laughing is weird as well. A lot of shit that humans do naturally is weird. Laughing is weird. Do you know what I mean? You find something funny, you're like, ha, ha, ha, ha, ha, ha. You just breathe out rapidly, loads of ha, ha, ha, ha,
2: well,
0: ha,
2: yawning.
0: Yawning's weird.
2: Sneezing, burping.
0: Sneezing I can understand because you're trying to clear your passages of dust.
2: Yeah, but you make a funny face when you do it.
0: Yeah.
2: Yeah. Crying.
0: You look like pop.
1: Crying's not that weird.
3: Why are tears salty as well?
2: Yeah, the kind of things kind of
1: salty. Salty tears. Mm. I don't know, just...
3: Why isn't that freshwater tears?
0: Oh, that'd be sick, innit?
3: Yeah. Mm.
0: Bottle them. Sell them to fucking M&S. Or Ocado.
2: Yeah.
3: I have my mead and the tears of a virgin.
1: Waitrose bottled tears.
0: Oh, man.
2: Someone would sell that.
0: Definitely. Like, before 2024, someone's going to drop that on the market.
2: Well, that's what
1: they're about to sell it, and then the world ends.
0: No one buys a single bottle.
2: That's, well, when you have to stay indoors, and then supermarkets will run out, that's your moment, because they'll say, well, you'll have to buy tears to drink. There'll be nothing left to drink.
0: That's true. You can hardly
1: imagine drinking a bottle of tears.
0: Freshwater tears, though.
2: Yeah, nice.
1: I mean, yeah, that's chilled. I swear, like, since I've been alive, the world's been supposed to end about 8 times.
0: Every year, there's a Christian associate. There's a church
1: or the Mayans of like.
0: Well, the Mayans were 2012, weren't they?
1: Mm.
0: There was a film about it, which is really. I actually really like that film.
2: The Mayan film.
0: No, 2012.
2: Oh, 2012.
0: Wait. You're uncovering something. What Mayan film?
2: I don't know. That's what I was asking.
0: No, stop lying. That you know something. Natalie's Mayan.
2: The Mayan. What Mayan? Do you mean also the
0: Nostradamus?
2: Nostradamus.
0: Yeah, he used to make a lot of predictions about the end of the world, but none of his came true. Then the Mayans didn't come true. Then there was that. There was the church that said it was going to end in 2014.
2: There was.
3: How do you come back from that, though?
0: I know.
3: I was just joking.
0: Did I say 2014? Yeah.
1: I mean, 14, 12. I fucked it.
2: Well, I'm going to get on the limb here and say I think this is also incorrect. I don't think it's going to. Well, we've got till 2024, haven't we? So
0: we'll find out.
2: We're all right.
0: We'll find out. There'll be a World Cup that year, innit?
2: 2024.
0: Yeah.
2: Well, indoor one, yeah, because it won't be allowed to go out with the locusts and the rivers.
0: That's
2: flood.
0: True. Maybe that could be a sport.
1: What else happens in the apocalypse?
0: Will the four horsemen roll up?
2: Oh, yeah. Oh,
1: bruv. They're nang.
0: Yeah, they're geez.
1: They're nang.
0: Famine. what are their names?
1: Famine happens.
2: No, famine's one of their names, is it?
0: Pestilence.
2: Pesticide.
1: Bacteria.
2: Pescatarian.
1: Start so like
0: modern,
1: naming
0: the
1: like,
0: modern four horsemen
1: like
0: the
1: just
0: apocalypse.
1: Cleaning products.
0: Vegan. Hipster.
2: Yeah.
0: Troll.
1: Yeah.
0: And just Donald Trump.
2: Just Trump.
0: He's definitely going to bring about the end of the world.
2: Yeah.
0: If he comes into power, he's definitely he's definitely one of the horsemen of the apocalypse.
1: Have I ever said that? Like, obviously, I in no way want Donald Trump to be the president of America.
0: But.
3: A little party.
1: There's
3: like.
1: A tiny little part of me.
2: Why?
0: Shit, just to see what
1: would just to see what would happen.
0: Just to see what
1: just
0: would
1: to
0: like.
1: See how.
2: Do you know
1: fuck
2: what's happening? You're not going to America anymore. That's what's happening.
1: I mean, like, yeah. Well, why am I? Whoa. Hold on.
0: Yeah. What's he done?
1: Yeah. What have I done?
2: I don't think he likes people that aren't white. Does he?
0: That's
1: no,
0: true.
1: He doesn't dislike.
2: Mexicans, he's got a big problem.
0: No, as long as you're not an immigrant, as long as you're just on holiday.
2: Well, yeah. There was that photo.
1: I'm pretty sure that people will be allowed in and out of America.
0: Yeah. Should you say you do look a little bit Mexican?
2: Yeah, you do.
1: When have I ever looked Mexican?
0: You could pass for Mexican.
1: I'll take that.
2: I think so. No, but there was a photo on Twitter the other day of him stood next to a black man, and someone genuinely tweeted from his campaign, see, this proves that he's not racist because he stood next to a black man.

0: Like, he's obviously not racist. Of course he's not. Like, what are you serious? What are
1: the
0: you
1: Ku Klux
0: about?
1: Have stood next to black people. Yeah, they've been swinging from trees at the
2: But there's but, like, yeah. Is there no, like, 1%, 0.5% would just really enjoy to see what
1: just
2: was happening.
1: Just to see. A little bit, part of the inquisitive part of me, is a little bit like, what would it be like?
2: Like, I'd quite like to, just hop over Cash into the parallel universe. And see Wagwan.
0: Mm. But you'd have 4 years of it. You don't want that, really. For one day, maybe. For 1 week, maybe, it would be interesting. But for 4 years...
1: And America does have a massive impact on the rest of the world.
0: Exactly.
1: So we can't even say...
2: Yeah, exactly.
1: Really
2: That's why
1: us.
2: It's so...
1: Intriguing.
2: Yeah. Shit would get real, son.
1: It would.
0: It would get real, yeah.
1: I think someone would try and assassinate him after not too long, personally.
0: Mm.
2: Well, there's that kid who tried, didn't
0: he? Tried.
3: Really?
2: Yeah. Like, very unsuccessfully.
1: Very, very unsuccessful.
0: Well, clearly he's alive. Do you know the theory that is that he did this not thinking he'd have any chance in hell of winning, and now it's almost become like too far?
2: Like, so Trump doesn't want to be fucking president.
0: Well, that's what he's so he's saying these ridiculous things deliberately to stop people voting for him, but actually all people are doing are going, no, I like that, you want to build
1: amazing.
0: A wall, want to build a wall, sure, great, I'll vote for you. But he's actually might be panicking now because he might actually
2: win. Trump was brought up on money, has never had to really do anything in his life. If he's president, he actually has to work.
0: Did you see the photo? Again, it was all over... You probably didn't, Harley. It was all over social media of his three kids that was, like, jumping from Children of the Corn. It was really creepy.
1: No.
0: Oh, God, let me find it for you.
1: I've never seen these kids.
0: Let me put Trump's...
3: Ivanka, is it called?
0: Yeah, there's two boys as well. Oh, God, where was it? It was all... It's super creepy. Oh, God. I'm going to find it.
1: Was
0: I'm going to find it for you.
2: And then put it on the FUBAR Radio Twitter.
0: I will do, if we can find it. Can you have a look for it as well, Cap?
1: Did you say, how many kids has he got?
0: He's got three kids, but on
2: it looks like he's got five kids there.
0: Well, there were three that were in the photo, and it was really bloody creepy.
3: The thumbs up. He's a man of a thumbs up.
1: With his little small hand.
0: I'm good. Oh, where is it? It was over the weekend. Everyone was all over Twitter with it, because it was just really funny. Just like, this photo is very scary.
1: The fact that you can't find it is quite sinister.
0: Why? Because it was everywhere.
1: Exactly. Where have they all gone?
0: Yeah, good point. Hold on.
2: He's got five children.
0: Has he?
2: Mm-hmm.
0: Of course, is that he's got loads. No, this isn't the photo. It's the photo of them staring. Can you have a look for it, please? Thank you. They're going to find it.
1: Okay.
0: Don't worry.
1: I really want to see this now.
0: I know, because it's creepy.
1: I'm going to be shaken up.
2: One of his kids is called Baron.
0: Why's that come up?
1: Baron Trump.
0: No, it's not, is it?
2: It just says it there.
0: Donald Trump Jr., Eric Trump. I'll tell you what it is. It's Ivanka. I know he was in the photo. It was Ivanka. It was the three. It was the boys.
1: The referee's Ivanka.
2: Wee.
3: Trump's not actually his real name.
1: Is it not?
3: No.
1: What
3: I can't remember what it
1: is.
3: I can't remember what it is, but he changed it to Trump.
2: I know. It was something really dumb. Not dumb, but it sounds stupid.
1: Yeah. Right.
2: And he changed it to Trump, which is...
3: Trump sounds super clever.
2: Yeah. No, I actually read that as well.
1: No, just... No? Still looking for the kids?
0: I am, but I will find it.
1: Yeah, type in Donald Trump so I can see what his real name is.
0: Oh, okay.
2: Just type Donald Trump real name.
1: No, it'll come up on his Wikipedia, innit?
2: Maybe he's been able to change it.
0: It doesn't say.
1: Does it not? Just type your name now.
2: Type in Donald Trump real name.
0: Okay.
2: Honestly, it was on an article I read.
1: Surname's Obama in real life.
3: Trump's the word my mum uses to describe a fart.
2: No, trust me, I definitely read it.
0: No?
2: Okay, John Stewart reveals Donald Trump's birth.
0: He's probably joking. From
2: No, it was like legit. Where was it? Continue talking, because I'm just...
0: Okay.
1: Love that. Letting them know the secrets of radio.
0: Continue talking. I don't know. It's not fuck face clown sick, which is what John Stewart's put there.
2: No, I think
0: he's joking.
2: No. I don't think it was...
1: I think it might be jesting.
0: Fuck face Von clown stick. Oh, it's catchy there. It's a good
1: name.
0: It
1: is. Sounds like a real name.
3: You know that boat that they were going to call Boaty McBoatface?
0: Yeah,
1: that was
3: that
1: tragic.
3: Won the competition...
1: They named it after David Attenborough, didn't they?
3: Which completely makes sense. I completely understand that.
1: No, they said it was down to the public vote.
3: Yeah, but they just named the dinghy after Boaty McBoatface.
1: Yeah, but that's not good enough. They could have named anything else after David Attenborough. Do you know what I mean?
3: I reckon he should be on the new £50 note.
0: Drump.
3: Yeah. Big shout.
1: Drump.
0: D-R-U-M-P-F.
2: Yeah.
1: That's his real son.
0: That's his kids. I think that's really creepy. When that was all over Twitter, it was like very... That's the photo they put out for the campaign trail, and there were so many funny comments
1: about...
0: They
1: look like agents,
0: particularly the guy in the middle. It was like... They do look like secret agents that are following you. If I stepped out of this building or any of us came out and saw those
1: You know the types of people where you just get the sense that there's someone at the door, but they don't knock, and then you open the door and them three are just standing.
3: That's what that kick you up the matrix.
1: And they don't even say shit, they just look at you, expecting you to know why they're there.
0: And then as you walk past them, they're just staring at you as you walk down the corridor, and you're like, what?
1: Long.
0: What's scary? I think the middle one's the creepiest one for me.
1: Absolutely. Absolutely. Ugh. Yeah, I'm not feeling them.
0: Or you just kind of wake up. Like, you don't know what's going on.
1: The door's quite hot, though.
0: Ivanka.
1: She named after Ivana, kind of.
0: Yeah. She's also, I believe, a Democrat.
1: Oh, is
0: she
1: it?
0: She has previously. She's supporting her dad, but she is a Democrat.
4: How is that possible?
1: Exactly.
0: It's not really, is it? But she's giving it a go.
4: It's like, yeah.
1: Apple don't fall far from the tree.
4: Ivana Trump a lot.
1: I really want to read out that legal query that
0: we can't do that.
3: It's definitely fake.
4: It's definitely fake. Why can't we say it?
0: Because it's illegal. And you can get in trouble.
1: We'll tell him to tell his mate to stop then, isn't it? But it's not illegal to read it out now.
0: I just don't want to.
1: Read out the thing, no man.
0: Oh, okay, as long as we're saying, we 100% do not endorse
1: this. We don't endorse
0: this. Agree
1: with
0: it. In fact, we think it's wrong. It's wrong. It's very wrong.
1: But read it out because it's interesting.
4: Yo, Payne and Sylvester.
1: I love the way he started with yo as well. Go on. Hi.
4: Not sure if this is illegal.
0: You're an idiot if you think it is. It might be illegal.
4: But my mate is doing his mum.
1: No. Oh my God.
4: I ain't talking about stepmum business either. Ugh. It's a bit sicko. He says a bit. Yeah, man. She's fit, but bruh, really?
1: What do you mean?
0: Everything is wrong. Let's just go back it. Not sure if this is illegal. You're a fucking idiot if you think it might be
1: illegal. I reckon as well. I reckon this is the guy that's banging his mum that's emailing
0: him. Yeah, just want to check. Not sure if it's illegal. It is illegal, actually.
1: He's a bit of a sicko.
0: It's a bit sicko. It's everything. It's just sicko. It's not a bit sicko.
1: It's just disgusting. You need to get out.
4: Yeah, man, she's fit. But bro, really.
0: I mean, in inter-family things, I used to go to college with a girl.
4: That started really badly.
0: No, but she wasn't sleeping with her brother, but she used to describe her brother as being really fit, which I always found really odd.
1: Oh, what, to get him like a girlfriend or something?
0: No, not at all. He had a girl, but she just said, "Give me my brother. He's like really fit. He's really hot." And I was like, I've never really heard someone talk about their brother.
4: You say they're like, that is a bit weird.
0: Good
4: looking or like beautiful.
0: Fit.
1: No.
0: He's really fit. Like,
4: he's well fit.
0: I mean, he was, cool. But it was a bit kind of.
1: I told you, my friend. He's just before he got married, he was hanging out with his fiance at the time's dad and her friends, and they were all in this sort of a working men's club that they used to hang out in, and one of the guys, his daughter walked in, and another one of his friends said to him, "Phew, if that was my daughter, I'd still be bathing her."
0: That's what Donald Trump said.
1: Yeah. No. Oh wait, no! Donald Trump said he'd sleep with his daughter.
0: He did
4: if
0: say it, that
4: if she wasn't his daughter.
1: Yeah, yeah.
0: No, yeah. He did
4: yeah,
0: say
4: that's
0: that,
4: what he said.
1: You ruined my joke.
0: Sorry.
1: Fuck, there was a punchline and everything.
0: He'd still be bathing her.
1: Yeah, I found that really funny, really disturbing.
0: Is but that
1: really
0: was that real?
1: He actually said it, but he didn't mean it.
0: It's still a bit
4: disturbing.
1: Yeah, it's really a joke even more.
4: It's still disturbing.
1: Mm.
4: But yeah, that's what Trump said that about his daughter. I'd sleep with her if she wasn't my daughter.
1: Yeah. Mm. That's disgusting.
4: That is just
1: That should be
4: wrong.
1: The one reason people don't vote for Donald Trump.
0: Yeah.
1: That's all you really need.
4: It's either that or like there's loads of people in America going, finally, someone said it.
3: Someone agrees.
4: Someone's agreeing with me. It's like, fucking hell, you're all just
1: That's the real reason he gets so much love in the southern states, isn't it?
4: Isn't it, for real? Like,
1: oh my God. You need to come and see this.
4: Darlene! We're in the clear!
3: Johnny! You can't ride the bull.
1: No, that
4: Nancy! If Trump says it's okay, then we all good!
1: Yeah, I think that's nasty and. That just get out of that relationship.
0: No,
1: man.
0: Mikey's not in it. It's his mate.
4: It's his mate.
1: That's what I'm saying. Get out of the relationship. You can't be bridging to someone that's banging their own Marjorie.
0: How does he know? Like, is this guy saying like I've just slept with my mum?
4: Oh, it's just, so
1: it's nasty.
4: That is nasty.
1: I'm hoping he's lying.
0: Yeah, I hope so too. I mean, even he's not going. It's a bit sicko, but she's fit. Don't say that, Mikey.
1: Someone's justifying it.
4: It's obviously a joke.
0: I hope so.
3: Stifler's mum.
1: Stifler's mum.
4: Stifler's mum.
1: Oh, we've got Hannah Witten coming up next.
0: We have.
4: Hannah has got her wit on.
1: Mm. And her sexual advice cap on.
0: And yes.
1: So other, you can email
4: other,
1: her.
4: Other caps.
1: Other caps.
0: So a very good co-host tonight, Daniel J. Layton, who was very, very funny. We like him. They've got some very good advice to be giving away. But
4: why are they trying to like steal our advice thing?
0: Sexual advice generally.
4: Yeah, but we give out sexual advice as well.
0: She does drunk advice on her YouTube channel, which is very.
4: We do all advice. We cover all advice.
1: I do stoned advice. Nah.
0: Well, there we go. You've got stoned. She's got drunk. What a lovely.
1: I've got drunk as well.
0: Drunk and stoned.
1: We've been doing drunk advice since Hannah weren't even a bat.
4: Jump Sam.
1: Hannah, we got beef with you. Where is she? She's not even there.
0: No, she's not in today. She's it's not live today.
4: You didn't have to say that.
0: Well, she says it on the show. It's not like we're hiding.
4: Oh, right, okay.
0: Yeah. Not trying to make it like seem like it's live. Cause
4: Oh, by the way, this isn't live either. We pre-recorded this show.
0: Yeah, that's right.
1: I'm predicting that it's going to be sunny today.
0: Oh. You're right.
4: Yeah. Do you want to play your game?
0: I want to do Lawyer versus Liar, please.
4: Yeah, lawyer versus Liar. We need like a bedding, like some music.
0: Let's put
4: on some intense, like, I
0: need more than just
4: this, like game show.
1: Liar. Have you got that?
0: Liar.
4: No, just like game show, like intense game show music.
0: Think of a game show.
3: Who wants to be a millionaire?
0: Millionaire.
1: I like the way you think, Sonny Jim. I like the way you think. Something, yeah, not that will create lots of tension.
4: Yeah.
1: There we go.
0: Okay, so number one.
4: As if you just got like the Who Wants to Be a Millionaire soundtrack just hanging around on the system.
1: She's got a USB in her forehead.
0: So this game, I give you some, because you are the law.
4: Yes.
0: And you know the law. Yeah. But I'm going to give you some court cases, and you have to tell me whether you think the person was found guilty or innocent, and what they might want. Robert Lee Brock sued himself. He was a prisoner in Virginia in 1995. He decided to sue himself for $50 million, claiming that he committed a crime whilst he was drunk. This is so he can escape prison and enter a mental institution instead. Did he win or lose? I mean, you'd argue he could either, because he sued himself, so it's not really sure. What was the outcome of this case?
1: I think he lost. I think he, the plaintiff...
0: So he
1: no, the plaintiff's the person that's being sued, isn't it?
0: But did he win? When he sued himself, did he have to pay himself $50 million?
4: No.
1: Wait.
4: Unless he had 50 mil in the bank.
1: And he
4: I reckon he won the case to get put in a mental institution, but he didn't.
1: I think he lost.
0: On everything.
1: I think he just stayed where he was.
0: Bang, that's absolutely right, Michael Payne. He was dismissed his case and he didn't even get his transfer, so he lost on all grounds. Didn't go to a mental institution, he lost. Okay. In the past, a man named Peter Wellis, divorced his wife and did not want to pay her compensation. He sued her on grounds of sperm theft, saying that she did not tell him that she was using birth control pills. Who won the case, Mr. or Mrs. Wellis?
1: I reckon he won.
4: I want to say she won.
0: Holly's correct. She did win. She did win the case.
1: Good on her.
0: Yeah. Sperm theft. Is that a thing?
1: Yeah.
0: Catching on.
1: I mean, I've been a victim.
0: Have you? What?
4: Bruv.
0: Oh, what?
4: Girls be jacking sperm.
1: Mm-hmm.
0: Really?
4: Storing it.
0: Okay.
1: Can you freeze it? Spit and they just swallow.
0: You can't store it in your mouth. You can't steal it in your mouth, though.
1: Yeah, you can.
0: But you swallowed it.
1: Yeah, and then you just spit it out.
0: You swallow it and then you spit it out.
1: Then you got spunk poo.
0: Spunk poo. Number three, Carl.
1: And you just wipe the wrong way.
0: Oh.
1: And then you're pregnant.
4: Oh, that's so disgusting.
1: That's nasty. I'm sorry. That's a lie.
0: That's a lie.
4: That is so nasty.
0: I'm going to get Kathy Bates in a minute to mash up your ankles. Cara Walton wanted to enter a certain nightclub through its toilet window so she would not have to pay the $3 entrance fee.
1: Cheap.
0: As a result, she fell down the floor and knocked out her two front teeth. She sued the nightclub. What do you think she was awarded?
1: Their teeth back.
0: No, it was a cash
1: $3
0: amount, not $3. No, more than $3.
4: $19.
0: More, a lot more than $19.
1: What's 52 times 3? You got 52 teeth in it.
4: No, I don't know.
0: Way higher.
4: $4,500.
0: More than that.
1: $4 million.
0: Less.
4: $2 million.
0: Less.
1: $1 million.
4: $1 million.
0: Less.
1: Half a million.
0: No, less. We're in the thousands.
1: Oh, 10,000.
0: Slightly higher.
1: 12,000.
0: Yeah, 12,000. She got £12,000 and all her dental expenses paid.
1: That's just matting.
0: Yeah?
1: What, is it because it was too easy for her to climb through the window?
4: I love how Justin gets a point for that, because we're just both just like, just guessing, drop for 15.
0: You got it right there.
4: You were both
0: right.
4: Just guessing. So
1: we went from a million to 12,000. Do you know how long it takes to get? But I still got a point for it.
0: Kathy Kelly, a diabetic patient, sued the city of Minnesota after she slipped into the Canal Park's fountain. Sustained a laceration to her lower shin and had her cut infected due to diabetes. Oh, this is quite grim, this one, Cavi. Her fall was caused by detergent dumped by a prankster into the fountain. Prankster.
1: That's what they do. I've seen that happen.
0: How much do you think she might have been awarded?
4: Oh, £40,000.
0: Way higher.
1: I reckon
4: £4 million.
0: We're less. We're in the thousands. We're in the thousands.
4: So many.
1: 60,000.
0: More.
4: 120,000.
0: Slightly more.
4: 130,000.
0: Which what?
4: 125.
0: Yes, that's correct.
4: Oh,
0: that's
4: so
0: correct.
4: Close. Like, that's just so peak.
0: $125,000 and her 43,000.
4: I guess 120,000. You're so close. You just hop in.
0: Always
4: yeah, get the
0: you
4: point.
0: You went up to 30. Always got by always multiples got of five. Yeah.
4: Oh, fuck this stupid shit.
0: Finally, Jiang Feng's wife.
4: They lost.
0: No, shush. Listen to the story. He divorced and sued his wife for being too ugly. He realised this after she. Gave birth to an extremely apparently ugly baby girl. At first, he thought his wife had cheated on him because there was just no way a good-looking guy like him could produce an unattractive baby. After his ex-wife proved that the baby was his through a DNA test, she told him she'd undergone about £70,000 worth of cosmetic surgery.
4: He won.
0: Shit.
4: He won, innit?
0: Well, he did, yeah. But now, how much did he win? Yeah.
1: Wait, what currency are we talking?
0: We're talking in the thousands here.
1: No. But no, but what currency?
0: Pounds.
1: Okay.
4: You say thousands, yeah. There's bare thousands.
0: No, well, just give me a number. I'll tell you if it's higher
4: 75,000.
0: So bloody close.
4: 80,000.
0: Yes,
1: 80,000. That was surely my point.
4: Dummy.
0: Did you say
1: it? Yeah, I said 80.
4: Well, like, this is just so...
1: This is the dumbest.
4: I guess 120, I guess 70, whatever. And then could you just
1: round up
4: sneak it? You're that guy who just, like, I'm at the law firm, yeah, every week toiling away, doing all the groundwork, winning all the cases to the point of, like,
1: just one thing needs to be said.
4: And then just one thing needs to be said. You come in and just steal all the glory.
0: Yeah, well, he won because she apparently didn't tell him about the plastic surgery. Therefore, it was misleading. And he won £80,000.
1: That's fucked up.
3: Sounds like a pretty cool guy.
0: Well done, Michael Payne. You won again.
4: Well done.
1: Thank you. Thank you. That's two games I've won
0: today.
1: That
0: is two, yeah.
4: I accept your play to win victory, but that
1: not
4: is
1: that,
4: not,
1: yeah, that you,
4: not...
1: It's hard to win a game like that.
0: You did it.
1: It's hard to feel good about it.
0: Well, we'll see. More next week.
1: I'm very, very dismayed that this is the end of the show,
0: to
1: be perfectly honest.
0: It's been good today.
3: Yeah.
1: We've laughed, we've cried because we were laughing so much.
3: We've drunk mead.
1: We've drunk mead. That is.
4: Remember to order one for next week. Yeah. Anniversary show next week.
0: Is it?
1: Yes. Are you back next week, Flynn?
4: Oh, fuck.
1: Jump in the office? Today.
3: Could be, yeah.
1: Come through.
3: Yeah. I've enjoyed it. Thank you for having me.
1: No worries. Pleasure. No worries at all. We're going to end with a song and we will see you next Wednesday. This is Payne and Sylvester Incorporated and you're listening to FUBAR Radio. Hannah Witten's up next.

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1: Molesworth. 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
2: This morning, I lost 20 minutes thinking, what would I do if an ostrich came in the game? Right. And that's 20 minutes I'm never getting back.
3: What would you do?
2: My first thing it was, I'd try and bring it down with my shoulders. My upper body strength and some laces.
1: Right, okay.
2: Then I thought maybe I'd tie some trainers together and do a... You know, go for the ankle.
3: That would hurt it, yeah.
1: Bring it down. That's like good. An ass.
2: Yeah. If I did manage to capture it, whose neighbour's garden would have let it free? Why must I get stuck with this bloody ostrich?
4: Every Monday... Ian Molesworth. From 4 p.m.
0: FUBAR Radio.
1: I'm joined now, obviously, by Daniel Sloss. Hello, Daniel.
5: Hiya.
1: How are you?
5: I'm very well. How are you?
1: You're coming here very bright and bushy, and I don't really... Not really in the mood for it.
5: I'm on marijuana.
1: Is that what it is? Yeah. But shouldn't that bring you down?
5: No, it depends what type. I take it because I used to be a miserable bastard.
0: Did
5: whereas
0: you?
5: Weed makes me... Well, I still am. But
0: oh,
5: weed
0: okay,
5: makes
0: right.
5: me nicer.
1: Really?
5: Yeah. When I was in high school and stuff, I was always very sort of... I was just a fucking angry kid. And my parents had no idea why. Because
1: wait, are you doing material
5: me.
1: At the moment?
5: No.
1: All right, okay.
5: No. God, that was... I thought
1: you were doing that thing. Because it did sound like you were going, well, the thing is...
5: And no, and I don't...
1: This isn't Conan.
5: No, but I hate those interviews the other way around. Whenever somebody fucking sees your routine on something.
1: Yeah.
5: And they just try to set you up for a stand-up in a conversation. I'm like, so Daniel, I heard your father tried to have an interesting talk with you the other day. And you're just like, oh, there's fucking nothing human about this interaction.
1: But you're never tempted to just go, what the fuck have you heard that?
5: Oh, totally. Like, it would be the best thing.
1: Have you been in touch with?
5: Yeah, no, I don't. I haven't spoke to my father in years. Why? My father's
1: I've
5: dead.
1: I've never met you before. Why would you be hearing about my personal life?
5: Yeah. Who snitched? What is this?
1: Go on, you were showing off about your drugs.
5: Yeah, I was a horrible little kid, and then I started smoking weed, and it just made me slightly more empathetic than I was before.
1: Were you like that when I first met you? Because you were a child when I first met you.
5: Yes.
1: You were an upstart, certainly, but I don't believe, as I recall, that I humoured that in any way. I think we did just take the piss out of you straight away.
5: Yeah, but that's what I loved most. But like so many times in interviews when I was young, they were like, how does the rest of the comedy circuit deal with you being so young? I'm like,
1: yeah,
5: they
1: yeah.
5: rip the ever-loving shit out of
1: yeah,
5: me.
1: Yeah, of course.
5: And nothing makes me feel more welcome.
1: Yeah.
5: Like, it would be fucking worse if you walk into a room and know, especially comics who make jokes about everything.
1: Yeah.
5: If they're not making jokes about it, that's more disrespectful.
1: Yeah.
5: Because they don't think you can take the fucking banter.
1: Yeah, but there's also the element though, isn't there? There's that more sinister aspect to it where people would be like, who the fuck is this child think he is coming into this grown-up industry, and you know, which is obviously born of jealousy ultimately.
5: Of
1: but I think it's quite an impressive feat really to break through that.
5: Yeah,
1: because you could have been kicked out, you know what I mean? It could have been like, you're not coming in, fuck off.
5: I think I could have been kicked out, but I do also think that just more people than not were very, very supportive. Like, straight away, so many people did just... So
1: but
5: sorry.
1: We were all slagging you off behind your back.
5: Yeah, and I'm hey, and as long as it's behind my back, I don't care. Like, as long as it's just not to my face, you need to vent about something.
1: Some people were
0: and
1: gonna,
0: Ian was.
1: Some people were going
0: to
1: like, really attack you.
0: Really?
5: And you stopped them all.
1: Now, some people, there was, at one point, there was a thing like... So, he could end up dead at this point. That's what I remember.
0: That's nice. You always said nice. Although, having said that, a compliment from you is when you're just taking the piss, really. Like, sometimes it can feel like being roasted by Ian a little bit. Do you know what I mean?
5: But
0: that's nice.
5: Right.
0: That's how I knew when we got on.
5: It's the love for me.
0: Yeah, absolutely.
5: To insult someone is such a high form of compliment. Because what you're saying is you're like, I trust you to not take this personally.
0: Right.
5: Like, I trust you so much that you know what I'm about to say. I'm just saying to wind you up. I'm just going to be a dick because we both find that funny.
1: I think you've misread it, Daniel.
5: No.
1: I think it was genuine hatred and dislike of you. I don't think...
5: Well, that's mad. Hey, then I remain blissfully unaware for
0: the entire time. Until this moment.
5: Yeah.
0: This is how you find out. This
5: just
0: is why
5: over
0: you're
5: the
0: here.
5: Years, I've been like, everyone really likes me on the circuit. They keep making fun of me. They keep throwing spitballs at me. It's just, I keep getting wedgies. It's so inclusive.
0: Men with love.
1: I don't believe, I'm pretty certain that I've never put the boot in on you at any point. Like, I've always liked you, apart from the first time I met you.
5: What was I, we shite?
1: No, you weren't at all. I don't think I even met you.
5: Mm.
1: I think I just saw you. I think it was a gig in Soho or something. I remember it, and you were headlining the gig. And I think we did Peacock and Gamble at it. And I remember you were wearing a leather jacket. And I remember
0: that's all it takes, to be honest with Ian.
5: Yeah.
0: He's wearing a leather jacket.
1: No,
0: say no more. Say no more.
1: That probably fed into it.
0: Yeah.
1: But there was an element of just going, fuck it, fuck that.
5: I used to have the fucking Justin Bieber long hair. Like, if I could go back in time and kick the shit out of myself, I absolutely would. Like, that's what... Everyone would go back in time to kill Hitler. I'd let him be. I would go back and just beat the ever-loving shit out of 19-year-old me. Fair enough, probably like old school bully myself, just to like not too aggressive, but like trip myself up and then just not let me get back up. Yeah. Nothing overly physical, but just, or you know,
1: Should've
5: knocking drinks out of his hands and stuff. Just watching him cry, and I know he'll cry because he was me when I was 19.
1: Like I know exactly how he'd react.
5: I know what he's insecure about. I can really fuck with that kid.
1: Oh, I wish I had now. when I eventually did meet you, I actually think the first time I met you was probably an interview. I think we probably interviewed you, probably on the old podcast or something. It was probably the first time we ever sat down and actually spoke.
5: Up in Edinburgh.
1: And, you know, since I've never said a bad word about you at all, so it's not...
5: Well, thank you for not besmirching my name.
1: But I'd say that, wouldn't I?
0: I did say on this show today, we did say that we thought you'd be coming in here wearing some skinny jeans.
5: No,
1: I did say that.
0: You did say that.
5: But I said that.
1: I actually said that. I went, that's not fair because I don't think he's actually part of that crowd.
5: I was never the skinny. I had the hairstyle. I had some of the look, but I was never the skinny jeans. You know, I've always been an arrogant piece of shit.
1: Yeah, but you're also, one of the pioneers of this boy band comedy movement, even though that's not what you do on stage.
5: It wasn't what I was doing, but when we were young, it looks like that, you know what I mean?
1: Yeah,
5: it was me, Ian Sterling, Chris Ramsey, Joel Dommett, that sort of breed of just young, arguably attractive men if you've never seen real men before.
1: for insecure teenage girls.
5: Yeah. I know my audience, right?
1: Yeah. Ian.
0: That's allowed.
1: What did I bring up?
5: I'm sorry to dead name you.
1: Yeah, don't dead name me. Oh, that's what I should start doing.
0: That's what you can actually... Don't dead name me.
1: I should start doing that. I'm getting really fucking arsey on Twitter about it.
0: Do many people still call you Ray?
1: Nah, never.
0: They don't talk about Ray anymore.
1: I say never.
5: It was only the context that you brought.
1: No, that's all right. No, very rarely.
0: Like, obviously, at the beginning, it was like, what do you mean, Ian, Ray?
1: I think
0: Ray?
1: I've been out of stand-up long enough that it's not a thing. It's just not.
0: Yeah. I think maybe there's a thing we can Google, because I've seen a couple of guests when they've tweeted about coming on haven't realised. I don't know why. I've seen them like not putting, oh, it's because you're Infinite Hermit on Twitter, that's why you're silly. Okay. And it's not because you've got your own, that's why they're not thinking you're Ray.
1: Well, that was worth interrupting everything for.
0: I know, I'm so sorry.
5: I enjoyed it.
0: Thank you, Daniel, for supporting finally.
5: What am I doing with myself?
1: Apparently you're going on tour, showing off.
5: I am.
1: But apparently you live in America?
5: I absolutely do not.
0: Hold on a minute. I did not say that. I said, I wonder if he lives in America, because you've got a Conan or thing on your Twitter background and you're always over. They've done Conan like 50 times, haven't you?
5: Yeah, I go over a lot, but there's no amount of money that could ever fucking make me move to America. It's just fine. I like visiting there, you pop in occasionally. It's fucking mental.
0: When's the last time you went to Kingston-upon-Thames? So you were born there? That's where I'm from.
5: My mum's from East Kilbride, my dad's from Thurso, but they accidentally conceived me when they moved to London.
0: Okay.
5: And then at the age of four, I sounded like fucking Dick Van Dyke. I was like, hello, mummy, hello,
0: Hold
5: daddy.
0: On. Kingston. That's not the accent of Kingston-upon-Thames.
1: But if you're inherently Scottish, that might be what it comes out.
5: But then at the age of four, my mum and dad were just like, we are not raising that fucking at all. You're listening to the best
6: of Foo Bar Radio. Well, hello there. 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I'm Harriet Rose. I'm very excited to have Rams in the building with me. I just want to double check if your ting has stopped calling you at 7 a.m. because that is horrible.
7: No, I'll speak to him. So a couple of different girls that.
6: Okay.
7: Around the 7 o'clock time.
6: All right. Okay. So it's a thing that you like to do. 7 a.m. is your sort of witching hour, is it?
7: Early calls are the best.
6: So tell me, where are these other girls from?
7: They're from different areas in London.
6: Well, I'm from Walthamstow, so if you've not got any there, I'm free. If you're up for it, no? Okay, next time maybe.
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14: 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We sent a couple ideas back and forth to each other. We knew that whatever the first thing that we did with each other, we wanted it to be special. You know, we wanted to give the people something. It's something about the creative process, man. When you're sitting in a room with the person, it's way easier to connect when you got like like-minded personality. Cole is like a really cool, down-to-earth, smart guy. 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
23: 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I don't know, I don't feel like I'm allowed to have an opinion about that. I think I'm probably getting what I can handle. I wonder if I would be able to take the kind of attention that some people get.
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5: It's time to welcome onto the show someone who, again, I'm only assuming, is a young whippersnapper to the world of music. I really have been enjoying their output so far, and I'm really excited to have them on the phone. It's Chris from the wonderful Do Nothing. Chris, are you there?
24: I certainly am. Hello, mate. There.
5: Hello. How's it going?
24: Yeah, not bad. Yeah, pretty good.
5: So
24: I'm just at a friend's house now, actually, weirdly, because my phone is too destroyed to do a phone interview, so I had to go to my friend's house across the road and borrow a different phone. So I'm in somebody else's front room right now.
5: Oh, nice. Well, that's opened up so many questions, but let's start with what happened to the phone.
24: Just years of neglect, I think. The weird thing is it looks fine on the surface, but it just, like, when I'm on the phone to somebody, it sounds like I'm in another room or something, so it's a bit of a nightmare.
5: And being in another room, you're in someone else's living room.
24: Yeah, I'm in somebody else's living room.
5: Is this the first time? They're your mate, right? So you've been in the living room before?
24: Oh, yeah, no, I didn't break into this house.
5: No, but yeah, like, you've used their living room before, or it's not an emergency?
24: I've used this living room for many a thing.
5: Right.
24: Yeah.
5: Okay, so just give us a little sort of. Is there anything in there where you're like, oh, it's strange that they've got that in here?
24: They've got a calendar of sexy men wearing kilts.
5: Oh.
24: So there's a lot of, like, sort of abs and kilts and shirts and stuff.
5: Lots of
24: going
5: ripples.
24: On.
5: Different.
24: There's a huge amount of ripples going on in here, actually.
5: The thing that I find weird about that is that the calendar's in the living room.
24: And then there's the bit that connects the door to the door frame. There's like a big arm sticking out of it with a loose nail, sort of around head height.
5: So I don't want to prejudge your friend on that, but I don't know if it's actually safe for you to stay there for the length of the
24: city.
5: Just watch yourself.
24: What else is there? There's a cabinet with Warhammer in it.
5: Okay.
24: Yeah, do you ever play Warhammer?
5: I don't. I only ever listen to the podcast of Bob
24: Mortimer, like,
5: does the impression of Roy Hodgson. Warhammer. Who knew this? Who knew this interview was going to go this far, this quickly?
24: Yeah, it's come to a strange place.
5: You could do nothing, but you was obviously doing something that you couldn't actually be with us in the studio today.
24: Yeah. Well, I'm not doing anything. I'm in my friend's front room.
5: It's just you're in Nottingham.
24: Yeah, that's it. So what? You run it from, like, a pub?
5: No, it's in a proper studio.
24: It's in a proper studio? Yeah. Why do I have it in my head that it's from a pub?
5: I don't know. It's not. I wish it was, but sadly it's not. There's a pub across the road. But
24: okay.
5: No,
24: yeah. That's good.
5: Talk to me, Chris, about Reaper Barn Festival, because Hamburg is a place that's very dear to my heart, and it sounds wicked, and DIY magazine have said that you were one of the highlights of the festival, which is exciting to hear. So tell us about how that all was for you and the band.
24: The venue's great. It just felt very, very vibey and weird and sort of underground, but not at the same time,
5: because
24: it's like such a big place. And it was just great. And then we went out, got hammered, like, so hammered, which was great. It was really fun. We went to a karaoke bar. That's what we did. We went to you know, one of those places that's sort of like a Chinese restaurant / karaoke bar.
5: Right. Yeah.
24: Yeah. It was one of them, and it's full of people. And
5: do you get up and do some yourself?
24: Well, that's the thing. Our manager put himself in to do All Night Long by Lionel Richie.
5: Yeah.
24: And we went up and did it with him for Solidarity, and we just bombed. They hated us. We ruined the vibe.
0: You should have done it in Do Nothing style, like a bit speaky, yeah. Tell us about some of your musical influences when it comes to putting together the sound that makes Do Nothing.
24: Tom Waits is like a big figure for me, at least, because there's the sort of talky aspect of the vocals or whatever that comes more from Tom Waits than from any of those sort of post-punk bands, because he has a few songs where he just sort of rambles in a similar way to what I've started to try and do. There's a song called Step Right Up, which you should play on your fine radio show, because it's great. But it's quite long. It's like 7 minutes.
0: That's fine. That's what this station's about. Yeah. I can do what I like. So, yeah.
24: Hey,
0: maybe next week I'll play that.
24: You should.
0: Because I was actually just looking for, as you were saying that, and I was going to play you a little What's He Building In There?
24: Oh, yeah, What's He Building In There?
0: Yeah.
24: What's He Building In There? It's creepy. It's creepy as hell. So, like, that kind of stuff. And then also, weirdly, Simon and Garfunkel, they're like my heroes, I guess.
0: Right, okay.
24: I love them. You know, like when you're a kid, and anything you listen to when you're a kid is automatically like golden. It's really great, and I had that with Simon and Garfunkel, and then they are actually really good.
0: I was really into Busta Rhymes for like a large portion of my early life because I switched it on, saw him on MTV. He turned into a gangster rapper, whereas before he was like, basically what he did was, and again I don't know how this is helpful for you to be showcased to the world via this interview, us having a long chat about Busta Rhymes.
24: Forget all that.
0: But he thought the world was going to end in the year 2000. So all his albums were about that. And then when it got to the year 2000, he just didn't really know what to do anymore.
24: Right. You reckon that's why he's lost his
0: job? I think so.
24: Because he just thinks he should be dead.
0: That or a lot of cocaine, I'd imagine.
24: But, probably that, yeah. Oh, Anti Up as well. You know Anti Up?
0: Yeah. I could do Mastermind on Busta Rhymes from that period, I reckon.
24: Really?
0: If I had to.
24: I couldn't do Mastermind on anything. Like, my general knowledge is so atrocious.
0: Oh, me too. I hate doing pub quizzes.
24: Oh, mate, I'm useless. Yeah. I'm completely useless. There's a whole big space in the middle of my brain where, like, knowledge is supposed to be, and it's just not there.
0: Okay.
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7: The fucking king of R&B for me, Donald Jones, man.
19: Appreciate it. Love ain't going nowhere. That's universal. That's God.
7: Yeah.
19: So that's not going anywhere. You know what I mean? We can all get sex and all of that. You know, we can talk about that, but the love, the makeup, relationships, breakup, those things, that's going to happen.
7: Yeah. So my friend Millie says, I want to know why he doesn't make music for us anymore. Who have I got to sleep with to get a 2019 joint?
19: I don't know who you have to sleep with, but I mean, you will get a 2019 joint, that's for sure.
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7: We've got a very special guest co-host today who's been on the station, I hear, before.
25: Loads.
7: Sort of stepped up. And like took
25: he did a takeover
7: helped take the reins
25: a brilliant takeover as well might I add.
7: So good Natalie had to have you back.
25: Yeah, had to,
7: because she thought that we would get along, which is an insult to you really. But it's Jack Fowler, ladies and gentlemen.
26: Thank you.
7: And for those that don't know the name Jack Fowler immediately, Love Island 2018.
26: That's correct.
7: Yeah.
26: That's correct. Love
7: very,
26: Island.
7: Very popular.
26: Very popular. Oh wait, yeah, well I was very lucky actually to come out with that kind of response. Because some people are a little bit don't.
7: No, of really course, yeah, that, yeah. There were ups and downs, weren't there?
26: Yeah, man. But that's like anything.
7: Yeah,
26: that's
7: absolutely.
26: Like anything. But yeah, I was able to kind of push on and win another show as well. Celebs Go Dating. I went up in the world with my dating skills.
7: Yeah.
26: But that was fun. That was actually a different type of filming, which was also quite jokes.
7: Yeah.
26: Do.
7: Was it a lot more kind of? Was it a lot more maybe scripted than Love Island?
26: I mean, Love Island obviously
7: a lot more takes or something.
26: Love Island, the cameras are in the walls.
7: Yeah.
26: So you don't know what's being filmed.
7: That's true.
26: You're just there living. Whereas Celebs Go Dating, it was very obvious that the cameras were right there.
7: Mm.
26: Because you're trying to have a date and there's a camera lens at your face.
7: Yeah.
26: But you could say or do what you wanted to do on the date, so that's...
7: But is it kind of hard with, like you said, a fucking 4K camera to the left of you? You're trying to whisper sweet nothings.
26: You know what I'm saying?
7: And you've got Gordon sweating with his fucking carbon fibre telling you about how when he moves and stuff, it can still stay. Did he have one of them harness things? I love them things.
26: They do, you know.
7: They're brilliant.
26: I think they're wicked.
7: Yeah, I think they're amazing.
26: Sick.
7: They always tell you about that, though, the cameraman.
26: Yeah.
7: You know? And you'll have seen like a million and one cameras by now, but they'll always kind of tell you about how good theirs is. It's like, it looks like Gordon's from last week's. But anyway, thank you so much to Disraeli for joining us.
6: Thanks, guys.
7: All the way from Bristol.
6: Yeah. Via Haringey.
7: Via Haringey?
6: Yeah.
7: Is that the base now?
6: It's the residence at the moment, yeah. I've been living in Haringey for about 5 years now.
25: Oh, we're neighbours. That's nice. We're very close to Haringey, yeah. I'll get the train through that every morning. Yeah. I'll wave to you if I see you.
6: Please do.
25: Yeah.
7: Bristol, how are you finding it? How different is it from Bristol life?
6: I left Bristol a long time ago, man, to be honest. I left in 2001.
7: Right.
6: I went to uni in Brighton and stayed in Brighton for 11 years and then came to London.
7: Right.
6: So I've been southeast for a long time.
7: Yeah. And bees.
6: But when I first moved to London from Brighton, I was definitely a bit of a bumpkin. I'd greet the bus driver every time I got you.
9: Yeah,
6: you know
9: but
6: I mean?
9: The thing is,
6: hello, bus driver.
7: That's nice though.
9: When you're on the TFL, no one chats to anyone.
7: No, exactly.
9: Like, you'll see the same person every day.
7: Yeah.
9: And they'll sneeze, and you'll just be like, I'm not going to say bless you.
7: Yeah.
9: fuck you. That's
6: what I mean. I'm still trying to bring the bumpkin ethos to London. And
7: maybe
6: I'm,
7: single decker buses.
9: Start on the single.
7: Double decker's a bit of an expanse, isn't it? There's too many people on a double decker to be too sociable.
6: Just the drive. Because in Bristol, when you get off a bus at the end of a journey, you say, cheers, drive.
25: Oh, no, we do that.
9: I do that sometimes.
7: Especially if I press the button. where I'm not meant to.
25: Oh, yeah. And you're like, get off early.
7: Cheers, driver.
9: Yeah, cheers, boss. That's good. Good etiquette.
7: Yeah, man. You're one of only a handful of guests over the last 4 years that we've chosen to perform live.
6: Why did you choose me? Did he choose me? A conversation was had somewhere.
25: Yeah, I think it was because you have a similar, same PR in fact as Remy.
7: Right.
25: And then they came in and did a live thing, which was great. And then it was, do you want Disraeli? I was like, of course, yes, please, yes.
7: Oh my gosh. There we go. Natalie held them at gunpoint.
25: I did,
7: what she's trying to say.
6: Also, it's nice when it lives as well, isn't it? It's like, it's not just like an MP3, this thing. It's something that's still in my heart and still in my mind.
7: Exactly, so. And you're right. I think lives is the operative word because you can see differences from day to day, like from performance to performance, how someone was feeling when they perform a certain song.
6: And that is a beautiful thing.
7: Yeah. And like you said, it gives the song life. So what's it like performing this new material live?
6: Oh mate, it's mad. It's really, really good. It's like, it turns out that when you start to be more honest about your state of mind and the places that you have been, people repay you with openness and love, actually.
7: Is it cathartic every time?
6: It is cathartic every time, and it's also built a lot of bridges for me, and I feel closer to a lot of people now that I had kind of erected walls between myself and the world in a lot of ways before, and now I'm just saying the stuff. I just feel closer to life, man, to be honest. Yeah. And it feels really good. And I go proper ham on stage, all
7: I can imagine.
6: Yeah.
9: Yeah. But that's the way it should be, though.
7: Yeah.
9: That's how it's meant to be performed. That's how you perform it.
7: Yeah, mate. Why the fuck not?
9: Yeah.
7: Talk to us about the song that you're going to perform.
6: Well, a lot of the album was... all the album was created over the course of and getting over a mental breakdown that I had in 2016. Mm. Yeah, I had a bit of a wobbly time with my mental health. And one of the things that I experienced a lot of was insomnia. I had a lot of trouble sleeping over quite a long period.
7: Mm.
6: And this track, there's a couple of tracks that kind of are written in the dead of night when you're struggling to sleep and being kind of visited by your demons.
7: Mm.
6: And this is one of them. And the first verse describes a scene in a very cramped shared housing situation I was in with very, very thin walls and hearing the sounds of my housemates doing their thing at 2 a.m. And then the second track is kind of waiting for the dawn later on in the night.
9: But I like the fact that you've flipped that mental health into something more positive.
6: Yeah.
9: This is amazing.
6: Well, it's a banger as well.
7: Most importantly, it slaps.
9: Yeah, I'm going to sell it, and it's a fucking banger. So,
7: love that.
6: Well,
7: love that.
6: Do you know what I mean? It's like, for some of my favourite music is made from darkness.
7: Of course.
9: Yeah, and that's the way.
6: And its power comes in a way from the fact it comes from darkness. Mm-hmm. And,
9: heartbreak as well. I find a lot of I think
7: some
9: probably 80% of.
7: Bad shit has to happen for good songs to come.
9: Yeah, it actually does.
7: You know,
6: I think that good stuff can definitely grow from badness, as plants grow from compost. Like death is.
7: Yeah, but that's what I mean. That's
6: but
7: that's
6: also,
7: what I mean.
6: good shit can also come from good shit.
7: Yeah, this is true.
6: And the reason I make that point is because it's something I've really had to learn, that I don't have to be unhappy to make good music.
7: Right, and in fact,
6: do you know what I mean? I think there's you can make really good music from a joyful place, and it doesn't have to be
7: true
6: suffering.
7: I hear you. But then that's all Pitbull in them, isn't it?
6: No!
7: Perpetually happy guys.
4: Yeah.
7: Mr. Worldwide in them.
4: Mr. Worldwide!
6: Yeah, but they make shit music.
7: Exactly! Because they're always happy!
6: No, come on, man.
7: I'm only joking. You're listening to the best of
8: 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Well, hello! 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I'm Harriet Rose. I'm very excited to have Rams in the building with me. I just want to double check if your ting has stopped calling you at 7 a.m. because that is horrible.
11: No, I'll speak to him. 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
8: 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If you're up for it, no? Okay. Next time, maybe.
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27: 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We sent a couple ideas back and forth to each other. We knew that whatever the first thing that we did with each other, we wanted it to be special. You know, we wanted to give the people something. It's something about the creative process, man. When you're sitting in a room with the person, it's way easier to connect when you got like like-minded personality. Cole is like a really cool, down-to-earth, smart guy. 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
14: I am joined by the incredible poet and author Dean Atter. You were recently on the cover of Attitude magazine.
29: I was on the front cover with my partner Tom and we were kissing and they wanted to do a cover. It was a bit terrifying.
14: Yeah, I was
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14: about to say.
29: Doing the shoot, we shot outside and we had people like honking, some in support, some in like with negative comments to make.
14: Oh,
29: like
14: gosh.
29: Someone on a bike shouted, said, ugh. Someone in a car just shouted the word gay. And I was just like, yeah, like that's the point. And it was really interesting because the whole team doing the shoot was like, this is the reason we're doing this.
14: Because
29: we need to confront these things.
13: Every Wednesday.
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14: I'm very lucky, very fortunate, in fact, today, because I am joined in the studio by the stunning, the gorgeous Lucy and the Mayor.
30: Hello.
14: Hello, how are you doing?
30: Wonderful.
14: You get people outside of the LGBT plus community coming along to your shows, or is that very much
30: yes,
14: your fan
30: absolutely.
14: Base?
30: Absolutely. Absolutely. It's a mix, and it's wonderful because it is a mix. And so you can talk about LGBT issues on stage, and you're not just speaking to someone who's already heard everything.
14: Yes.
30: You're talking to someone in the audience, you know, a straight white male in his 40s will show up to our show, and then he'll talk to, you know, a queer 15-year-old woman who's struggling right now and starts a dialogue.
14: You came from like a conservative background, or you grew up in like a small town kind of conservative vibe. How has that like affected like everything that you're doing now in your music?
30: It gives me a lot of perspective.
14: Sure.
30: I hadn't heard the word bisexual until I left the town.
14: Really?
30: Yeah. And even now there's a huge stigma in the States. And I was just speaking to someone from Bi Pride UK yesterday who was saying it's still very much overlooked and slightly frowned upon and misunderstood. Yeah, I would say growing up in a small town where it was mostly churches and not any representation has given me just a lot of gratitude for living in Los Angeles and being able to speak my opinion.
1: I think like one of the things that comes up a lot with like bi visibility, etc. in general, is that, you know, there can be quite a bit of, I don't want to say hate, but like there's almost like negativity that comes from within the community.
30: Absolutely.
1: As well as outside of it. Is that something that you've ever experienced personally?
30: Oh, hands down.
1: Really?
30: Oh.
1: I mean, I sound shocked,
30: yes,
1: but...
30: No, I mean, speak to any bisexual about dating within the LGBT community. And it's incredible how many times I've gone on a date with someone who identifies as lesbian, and the second I say I'm bisexual, they're done. They're
1: really?
30: Over it. They don't want anything to do with me.
1: That's utterly absurd to me. I can't fathom that. Is it?
30: It's a thing. But it's a thing.
1: What is their logic for doing
30: great
1: that?
30: Great question.
1: Yeah, you're like, I don't
30: great
1: know.
30: Great question. It's almost, you know, the concept of passing. You know,
1: yes.
30: I can be straight whenever I want to. That kind of idea. Pretty awful.
1: I think this is something that bisexual people, also trans people, also like asexual people, etc. There's almost a stigma about them attending Pride. Mm-hmm. And I've heard different people from those groups feel like they've not been welcomed at Pride, and actually had people say to them before that they're not welcome. I'm very good friends with a couple where one of them is a trans guy and the other is a bisexual woman. And, you know, they go to Pride and they're holding hands and being open about their relationship, which is a wonderful thing. It's what Pride's all about. And, they they say they get distasteful looks and people looking at them as if to say, you don't belong here. Which
30: it's
1: I think it is heartbreaking, you know, because this community is supposed to be for everyone. And I would go as far to say, you know, even I like straight people are 100% welcome as well. Mm-hmm. And if a straight couple want to come along and celebrate Pride with us, they're also welcome to share their love and celebrate their love
30: way.
1: As well.
30: I do too. Just love celebrating love. Yeah, that's the message behind the Love is Gay. It's a Valentine's event. So it's please,
1: oh, I didn't know it was Valentine's.
30: Yes, so it's please come celebrate love in every form that you celebrate it.
1: Oh, I love that so much. That's
30: so important to be inclusive.
1: Yeah. Look at you changing the world one positive concert at a time. On what we were just talking about, I wanted to ask you, how do you think we can make bisexual people feel a little bit more part of the community? What can I do? What can we all do to, I guess, try and help make things a little bit more inclusive? I know that's a big question.
30: Well, I think it's wonderful that you're asking that. That's honestly the biggest thing you can do, is be a little more curious and open to bisexuality. I think a lot of people hear the word and shut it down immediately because we have misrepresentation in the media. We're always played as villains in TV and movies. We're told we're in a phase. And the assumption really is that a man who says he's bisexual is just not ready to say he's gay, and that a woman that's bisexual is just in a phase and she secretly loves men.
1: Yeah.
30: So I don't know why we're all so obsessed with men. I love men, but it's the default. It's just...
1: Our society is obsessed with men. It revolves around men.
30: The answer must be, oh, no. They secretly just want to sleep with men.
1: So do you think it's like almost like rooted in misogyny where that kind of biphobia comes from?
30: I do. I think the idea of a woman enjoying a woman and also being able to enjoy a relationship with a man separately is a little daunting.
1: Yeah.
30: It's just, you know, as the lesbian community has dealt with forever, the idea of two women being able to satisfy each other romantically, emotionally, physically, in every way is very intimidating.
1: And it's often seen as like that is something like for men's enjoyment, like
30: exactly.
1: a lesbian couple, oh, that's for
30: exactly.
1: like porn, etc. Whereas it's never accepted for what it is.
30: It's fetishized, and like most LGBT media, it's over-sexualized completely.
1: Yeah. I feel like there's this almost like this trope that we constantly see in TV shows and movies, etc. It's whenever we have some like a little bit of bi representation, which is great, and it's like, oh yeah, we have a bit of bisexual representation. But then I feel like one thing that always happens over and over again is that we get these almost like bisexual people who like cheat on their partners.
30: Yes.
1: And they'll be dating a guy and then they'll go off and cheat with a woman.
30: Yes.
1: And it's like done over and over and over and over again. And it's like, that's not a fair representation of bisexual people. And in fact, of all the bisexual people in my life, I don't think any of them like ever have cheated on their partners.
30: Right? It's so frustrating.
1: Yeah.
30: And what's really upsetting is that if you identify as bi and you're in a relationship, a monogamous long-term relationship, sometimes the partner really does fear that you're going to cheat because you're missing out on another. They think of it as a half, as if you need you need both to be happy, and you don't. That's just, it's an attraction. You're attracted to more than one gender.
1: Well, I know it's not the same at all, and I don't mean to at all like diminish bisexuality by making this comparison, but like I can even think about, you know, sometimes I'm attracted to like a very small effeminate guy, and sometimes I'm attracted to like a very big masculine guy, and it's like if I'm dating one of those, there's no like, oh my god, I need

0: because I call myself a female DJ because it's putting me in a niche that is beneficial for me. But it's interesting that you don't want to use that niche because you're like, nah, we're just good quality performers and artists.
1: Every Thursday from 4 p.m. on FUBAR Radio.
0: Ruth Ann is here.
2: Hi.
0: Now, we're already best friends because we met at MTV Push, didn't we?
2: We did. It was such a good night.
0: It was such a good night. Yes. You performed live.
2: Yes.
0: Who were you? Who was on the lineup? I can't remember now.
2: We had,
0: I've done so many of them.
2: I know. Oh, my God. I can't even remember.
0: Oh, don't worry.
2: No, we'd Mira May.
0: Oh, my God. I love Mira May.
2: Yeah, love her.
0: After meeting her that night, I was like, I think you're one of my favourite people in the music industry.
2: Yeah, I was like backstage in the waiting area with her and I was just like, this girl is so funny and amazing.
0: Yeah, because she was like doing that Snapchat takeover, wasn't she?
2: Yeah.
0: Oh my God, she's brilliant.
2: She's brilliant.
0: Let's touch on the songwriting for now. I mean, the level of bangers that you have been a part of. JoJo, Too Little Too Late.
2: Ah!
0: Britney, Work Bitch.
2: Yes.
0: Slow Hands, Niall Horan. By the way, never expected to like Niall Horan's solo stuff.
2: I love how you're calling him Niall Horan. You know it's Niall Horan.
0: Oh, fucking hell.
2: But I love that. I've got a voice note of him telling him Niall Horan. Well, he's probably heard that before.
0: Please,
2: but he's Irish,
0: don't.
2: So it's Niall Horan. But yeah.
0: Niall Horan.
2: Whatever.
0: Sorry, Niall Horan.
2: Say it whatever way you want. But
0: I think he's a great musician. But I didn't know I was going to like be obsessed with his music.
2: And I'm so glad. I did half the last album.
0: Well, Slow Hands was my introduction into loving Niall Horan.
2: Niall Horan. I'm going to call him that from now on. His new single drops tomorrow, the same day as my album. And we did not plan this, but we both are releasing the same day. And I wrote it with him as a new single.
0: Did you?
2: Yeah. Nice to meet you.
0: So he's a nice guy. I've only met him once, but he's a lovely human being.
2: He's so lovely. He's Irish, of course.
0: Yeah, you get on. You get on.
2: If there's ever an Irish person that's like not nice, that's the problem.
0: No, and I'm from Irish heritage, so just saying.
2: That's why you're lovely to be around as well.
0: It's like I'm not fully Irish, so I'm only okay.
2: But no, also, anyone who's got a hint in them, they're just better off.
0: Also, lol that I pronounced Niall Horan's name wrong all this time.
2: I love it. Were you going around going, I love that, Niall, I love that.
0: I've always said Horan for the whole of my life.
2: Now I'm questioning it. No, it is Niall Horan. Yeah, because it's Horan.
0: Dude, you're fucking Irish. Of course you're going to get it right.
2: Yes.
0: Like, I'm wrong. You're like questioning yourself. No,
2: because now I'm like, no, definitely is.
0: Niall Horan.
2: Yeah, I've been around him enough to know. Although he doesn't ever say his second name to me, but yeah.
0: This is what I'm saying. I don't think I've ever
2: heard him say it. Yeah, but his new single drops tomorrow and I wrote it.
0: Niall
2: with him.
0: Is great.
2: He's great. And his new single is... I don't want to. I do feel like I can pump it up because I'm not the artist who's singing it, but I can say, it's amazing. I'm a part of it and it's amazing.
0: And you've been a part of so many. As you say, you started, I think it was 17 you were when you started songwriting.
2: Mm-hmm.
0: Work Bitch. Sorry. Just to take it back to there. Like as a gay person with a lot of gay friends.
2: Yeah, same.
0: You are an icon of the gay community for being part of that song.
2: It is so funny because it is,
0: it's like one of my favourite songs
2: Gay guys, they're always like dancing to it, send me videos. I had a lot of gay friends from my stage school back in Ireland when I was in Ireland and they were just like, you know, there's so many songs that I've released and they're like, oh my God, Work Bitch. But what's so crazy to me is like when I went to see the Vegas show, I wasn't even sure. I had heard it was on the set list, but I was like, I don't know, there's so many bangers. Yeah. Will it make the cut? Everyone was wearing Work Bitch merch. When I went to the merch shop, my friend went over and went, you know, she wrote that. Give her, like, you need to give her that bag for free. I bought it because I'm like, listen, I'm going to support myself. They didn't believe me. We all got hats. And they're telling everyone in the crowd, my friend, she wrote this. And everyone's going, oh, didn't she? Like, they don't believe me at all. And
0: you're
2: then,
0: like, hi there. And everyone's like, this Irish girl wrote Work Bitch. It's like,
2: they don't
0: bitch,
2: believe me.
0: And I did.
2: I did. And then she opened the show with it. I was just like,
0: bom, bom, bom,
2: yeah.
0: It's like, oh my God.
2: You're
0: like, an icon.
2: Oh no. No,
0: you're
2: I feel blessed to be a part of, because I write a lot of heartbreak music. So whenever I'm a part of a song that's a bit fun and like not as much about torture or emotional or soulful, I'm like, oh my God.
0: And it's just
2: so cool.
0: About having a hard body.
2: And yes.
0: Bugatti. My friend Dino has definitely sent me, because he is a mega, mega Britney fan.
2: Yes.
0: And he has definitely sent me a full routine, which I'll try and find
2: and
0: show you.
2: Please send me.
0: I love
2: seeing the stuff. I love that. It is so cool that like that's what's so great about being a songwriter and an artist, because I get to be involved in all different genres.
0: Yeah.
2: Like, I'm like a greedy music person because I'm like, I want to do folk like with Niall and I want to do dance with, you know, with Martin Garrix and Britney and stuff. So it's cool to be able to be a part of all these different genres.
0: I'm fangirling over you.
2: Oh, no.
0: I'm fangirling.
2: No.
0: You also, just touching on your sort of other collabs in a sense, is that you supported...

0: Alanis Morissette last year.
1: Yeah. Oh. I did.
0: How
1: I couldn't believe
0: that?
1: It.
0: I mean, I would have cried.
1: No, she watched my set side stage with her husband and I was dying. I was just like, I can't do this. I don't think I can do this. They love The Vow, which is the song that was on Love Island. Like, and I'm just like, it's Alanis Morissette. And you see, the thing is, what's so great, what's so ironic, because I don't know if it's irony, but whatever, I sang the first gig I ever did when I was 10 was in a bar in Clonakilty in Cork, and I begged to get up and sing at the karaoke, and then I sang Ironic, and the barman came over, because obviously I was 10, I was tiny, and I was like, "Wah!" And the staff were all everyone was clapping. He was like, "Will you come back tomorrow and do a 30-minute set a cappella, by the way?"
0: Sorry,
1: and we'll pay you. When I was 10 years old, because I was such a hit with the, because I was tiny, like rolling around singing. And I was like, "Of course I will." And my dad negotiated my fee, which was £30. I was like, "Dad, we are like making some money." I was 10. I was like, "Yes, £30." And
0: is
1: I came back.
0: Legal?
1: Yeah, I came back and I was the next day stood up on the bar with the microphone and sang for 30 minutes. I sang most of Alanis Morissette's album. So what was really crazy about that full circle moment, that was my first ever gig in inverted commas when I was 10, so then to then have that full circle moment and to be like, you're supporting Alanis Morissette, she's going to then watch you side stage, she's then going to invite you to her dressing room. She was just so lovely. She was like, anytime you need advice, anytime you need anything, I love your stuff, like I know what it's like to be a female in this industry, like keep going. Like,
0: I feel like I want to cry.
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4: I'm very excited to have Rams in the building with me. 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
9: I feel sometimes we can get a bit carried away if we're horny. 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I'm going to meet you and you can do this and I'm going to do this to you and then you're going to do this to me. 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
12: 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We sent a couple ideas back and forth to each other. We knew that whatever the first thing that we did with each other, we wanted it to be special. You know, yeah. We wanted to give the people something. It's something about the creative process, man. When you're sitting in a room with the person, it's way easier to connect when you got like-minded personality. Cole is like a really cool, down-to-earth, smart guy. Once we got in the room with each other, that's when everything fell into place.
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17: We've got Danny from Love Island.
18: He's so handsome.
19: thanks for having me, guys. Thank you.
18: Danny Williams.
17: Thanks so much for coming in. Obviously, it's worked out fairly well for you. We had your girlfriend Dylan on last week.
19: Yeah, really, really happy. I think since the weeks I've been out and what's been happening, my relationship with Jordan has been developing. I wouldn't have changed a single thing.
18: Shall I buy a hat?
19: Should you buy a hat that says what, Danny's in love, or?
18: Danny's getting married?
17: For the wedding.
18: Are there wedding bells?
19: A wedding hat.
18: Are there wedding bells, Danny?
19: Are there wedding bells?
18: Could be.
19: Not yet, it's been a month, but.
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17: Welcome to Access All Areas, everyone. I'm Stephen Leng. I am presenting solo tonight. And we have our next guests in, Sean and Leah from Shipwreck. Hello.
20: Hello.
17: So, yeah, you've been in before, right?
20: Yeah.
17: You were both on Shipwrecked earlier this year. How have you found life since?
21: So I've been kind of like on the lowdown, really. I've been focusing quite a lot on getting a lot of stuff together to do mental health talks and going to different schools and to be able to open up to kids and give a bit of experience on mental health, really. Yeah. So
17: what is your experience of that then? Of mental health? Well, obviously, we all have mental yeah. health. But, like, you know what I mean? Like, what do you bring to the table?
21: Well, obviously, we lost Mike in March, mm-hmm. Which was really hard. He was a friend of mine, so it was quite...
17: This is Mike from Love Island.
21: Yeah. Yeah. So it was a little bit difficult at that time. And then that kind of pushed me. Because I feel like mental health is everywhere. There's so many people that struggle with it on a day-to-day basis.
17: Yeah, yeah, yeah.
21: And a lot of people just put up such a good fight that you would never know. So obviously then when Mike died, it was the biggest shock ever. But it just made me realise that I don't have a massive platform, but the platform that I do have, I want to do everything that I can to try and like help and push it as much as I can yeah. to make people aware and to make people realise the seriousness of it. Because people look at you and think you're absolutely fine, but deep down it's just a disease that seems to be killing so many people at the minute. So I just feel that it's so important to go into schools, and at the minute I've got about 20 schools that are interested in me going in and doing some talks, and I've got some fantastic people who are on board with me, like a clothing company that have been affected by it. I've got a poet who does all different kind of poetry on mental health.
17: I thought you said a parrot.
3: I thought you said a parrot then.
21: It's an northern accent.
17: I was like, oh.
16: A parrot.
21: Imagine.
17: A poet. I got it. I was a bit like, what are you going to do with a parrot in school?
21: Okay, got it.
3: I mean, that would make me happy.
17: Yeah, to be fair.
21: It would definitely lighten the mood, really. Do you know what I mean?
17: So, but yeah. there is a big thing at the moment about reality stars presenting difficult to achieve body figures, yeah. having surgery, doing all of these things. What do you guys make of that? As you're part of that world, you are part of that world.
19: I can see where people are coming from. I mean, even though the brief experience that we've had in it, it is very much like Instagram based, and I know that I am one of them people who are all over Instagram, but there is a pressure to look a certain way or to go to these events and look a certain way and be like presentable at all times. Obviously there's the larger scale of like Love Island people who are obviously their famed to another level,
17: but
19: I feel like there is a lot of pressure out there to go to these, like, especially like Instagram, you've got to look a certain way, like yeah. boys are always like immaculate, muscly gym goers, and for girls, like going to these events looking absolutely stunning. And there's a massive pressure, isn't there?
21: Yeah, there really
17: is. But do you guys feel that pressure as people,
19: yeah, definitely.
17: You know, that do present yourselves in that way?
19: Definitely.
17: And do you think that does affect the way that you think?
21: I think
17: I'm sorry to get deep.
21: No. I think it's really difficult because I think in my like situation, I feel like it'll only affect me the more I let it affect me. Mm-hmm. So I'm not one for doing things because I want to look like a certain person. Do you know what I mean? So I would have had things done for me because of my confidence of how I feel. Yeah. But obviously, I get.
17: But has that been affected by the people that you've seen before?
21: No, not at all.
17: Really?
21: Not at all. I am really, like, anybody knows me will know, someone can say something about me and he's like, I really don't care. Like, I'm just not that type of person. Mm-hmm. But, like, I'm really confident, but not in an arrogant way. But I just think that there is so much pressure. Like, I've got a 16-year-old niece, so she looks at me and is a bit like, ah, like, she's so cool. Not being big-headed or anything.
17: No, I totally get it.
21: She looks at you like I'm really cool, and obviously the things that I get to do so, and she has just started to get into makeup, and I'm thinking, God, calm down, 16. I was never into stuff like that. So I just think the world is drastically changing with the times.
17: Yeah, that's totally true. I had a cousin, she's now 18, but when she's kind of 15, 16, and I posted like a full picture of my face on Instagram, she was like, it's embarrassing. And I was like, why? She was like, why would you post your whole face? Like, oh, here's my face.
21: Half
17: and I was like, it's like, oh God, like the teenagers have got to like really think about these things, haven't they? I wasn't even aware, you know. But there are some people now also that take it to that extra level. There's like OnlyFans accounts and stuff where people are literally... people are paying them to have sex, you know, or to be masturbating on camera and stuff like that. What do you make about things like that?
19: My opinion on that is really difficult because I know
17: people that do it.
19: Yeah, I know people that do it, and like I see how much money they're making from it. And it really, like, obviously, a part of me is like, I could make this money. Like why shouldn't I do it? But then I could never bring myself to do it. And that's not because I'm judging them or I respect them. Like, they're making so much money for themselves.
21: Mm. Their confidence is incredible to do that.
19: It's their confidence to do it. I don't think I have the confidence to do that.
17: Yeah.
19: And I don't think I'd be able to do that. But I respect them for what they're doing. I do not judge anyone who does OnlyFans or that type of thing. And they are making serious money doing it. So.
17: I know. I read a thing about a guy that was making £4,000
21: a month. It's crazy. But I'm like a long-term thinker. Like, I panic. So it's great for right now.
19: Yeah.
21: But, like,
17: You're not going to be doing it when you're in your 50s.
21: 40, what am I going to do? So, I'd say that I do, but honestly, I don't know what I'd do at that time, do you know what I mean?
1: And you have to promote the OnlyFans on your social media. So if my mum saw me posting, like, here's my new post on OnlyFans, but then like there's a picture of me really... provocatively, like
17: with
1: your butt out. I couldn't deal with my mum seeing that photo.
21: I think everybody else would love to see that photo. Let me tell you.
17: But it's a weird new thing. I think that again, there's no precedent for. People are kind of learning as they go, right? And who knows what people are going to make of it in 20, 30 years' time?
1: And I just think as well, like if you're going to put them images online, even if it's on a platform like OnlyFans, they're still going to be out there.
17: Yeah,
1: and that might come and haunt.
17: There must be a way to screen grab or stuff like that.
1: In 10 years' time or 5 years' time, when you're trying to get a serious job and then these photos are on the internet of you, that might prevent you getting the job, even though they might not say that. And again, that plays my mind. I'm just too, I'd overthink it too much.
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12: 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We sent a couple ideas back and forth to each other. We knew that whatever the first thing that we did with each other, we wanted it to be special. You know, we wanted to give the people something. It's something about the creative process, man. When you're sitting in a room with the person, it's way easier to connect when you got like-minded personality. Cole is like a really cool, down-to-earth, smart guy. 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
25: Ladies and gentlemen, welcome to the Fubar Takeover Tuesday with me, Marcus Speller, from the Football Ramble. Answerable questions with questionable answers podcast as well. My co-host for the day is Lawrence McKenna.
26: He gave me status.
25: Lawrence McKenna, how are you, my good man?
26: I'm good, yes.
25: You're on the True Geordie podcast?
26: Yeah, I'm 50% of that.
25: You're not a YouTube sensation, though, are you?
26: No, I guess I just sort of exist online.
25: But you have nearly 100,000 followers on Twitter.
26: Which is not a lot nowadays. I remember where that used to be quite a lot of followers.
25: Yes.
26: And people be like, wow, look, the guy's like that. He's probably famous in a way.
25: Well, you are, though, because to classify a celebrity nowadays, people say you have to have 30,000 and over on Twitter. Now, I have 29,000.4, so if you're wondering why it's not Lawrence's takeover, it's my takeover. Fubar is all about quality, not quantity.
26: Very good. I don't have a reply for that either.
25: We've got some great guests as well.
26: I mean, if you're a guest booker, this would basically be the equivalent of having like a Tom Cruise and Nicole Kidman.
25: Yeah.
15: The build-up is incredible.
25: That, ladies and gentlemen, is the voice of Bubba McCarthy. Drummer, keyboardist, producer. You name it, he does it. He's performed with John Newman, Jennifer Hudson and Ella Ayrton, name a few. Bubba, it's a flipping pleasure to have you in the studio.
0: I'm very happy to be here.
25: Of course you are, mate, because it's raining out there. Bubba, you are a session musician, of course. That's how you pay the bills. But yes, you do also all other things. You are the only person I know that's been on the Graham Norton Show.
0: The Graham Norton Show.
25: Hey, how about that? That's how you start a chat, isn't it?
0: Norton Show.
25: Who doesn't love the Graham Norton Show, for crying out loud? Maybe Jonathan Ross. Once it was his, of course. But yeah, so, I mean, let's start with that. You were drumming?
0: No.
25: Or keyboarding?
0: Playing piano for Jennifer Hudson.
25: For Jennifer Hudson, of course. Now, how did that... Had you been working with Jennifer Hudson a lot before that?
0: I hadn't. Do you know the funny thing? I just had something cancelled. So I was pretty upset. And then literally, as I got that email, I got a call from a friend who's also a fixer.
25: Mm-hmm.
0: And he said, do you happen to be free? I've got an artist from the States who needs a piano player. And that turned out to be Jennifer Hudson.
25: So you don't
0: so
25: know.
0: I was available.
25: That's amazing. Well, but Jen, when they say you've got an artist, do you ever think...
0: There's some people who call me don't mention it. They want to see what I say.
25: So when a fixer phones you and says, there's an artist from the States, you're thinking, right. Are they kind of nudge, nudge, wink, wink?
0: I don't know. Sometimes they're just trying to hide their cards and...
25: Because what if you turn up and it's someone who you like think, oh, they're awful?
0: Well, I just do it and...
25: You're a professional.
0: I'm a professional.
25: You're a professional. Like Lawrence, I mean, he thought that about today, but bless him, he's here and he's stuck around with me.
3: Saying, what's he going to do? What, misplay the keyboard? Sit there and go, whoops, wrong note.
25: So, I mean, it's incredible, that, as I said at the top of the chat, some of the musicians you've worked with. You're about to go on tour with John Newman, of course.
0: That's right, yeah.
25: But you know John quite well.
0: I know John quite well. We've just become really good friends after working together for quite a few years now. So, yeah, he's a good friend.
3: You must get to know someone when you play their music.
0: Yeah, if you tour with them quite a lot, because touring is very intimate. So if you tour with them, then you basically become family. And that's what he's become.
3: End up spending ages together, really.
0: Exactly.
3: A lot of touring is also waiting for people to set up and, like, sort of, you know, just going, yeah, so do you remember when you did that last night? Yeah, don't ever do that again, sort of thing.
0: Yeah, I mean, the show will normally be from, like, 9 to 10:30.
3: Yeah.
0: And then you've got the whole day up till then to... Do what you want.
3: And also, it must be such a bonding experience. Like, obviously, in doing a radio show, you're working together. We're almost making a bit of our own piece now. But, like, when you're actually on stage...
0: Oh, you guys are friends.
25: It might not be in about an hour.
3: When you're on stage, it must be a bit like, you know, when you're getting applause, you've helped him, he's helped you. Yeah. There's a really good feeling. It must bond you a lot.
0: Definitely. It's one of the best things. It's like a team sport.
25: Absolutely. You've played Glastonbury, of course, Bubba.
0: Played Glastonbury. Wow.
25: You were with Angel Hayes, am I right?
0: Yes, that was a throwback.
25: You were thrown in at the last minute with that one.
0: Yes.
25: I mean, so that was quite interesting. Obviously, Jennifer Hudson, you've not done too much work with before, obviously, as you've mentioned. Do you prefer, say, with the much aforementioned John Newman, you get to know the person, you work with them a lot, and then you get the style. Being thrown in must be quite a different experience.
0: Yeah.
25: Because you don't know them personally.
0: Yeah.
25: And obviously... Even though it's an act, a lot of one's personality is in the performance.
0: Yeah.
25: Do you find that a bit sort of tricky, or do you sort of love the idea of just going, right, let's go for it, kind of thing?
0: I think I love it.
25: Right.
0: There's a term called, I guess, roasted. You're just thrown in at the deep end.
25: Right.
0: Yeah, I remember even with John, right, the first time, so he just...
3: It's Mr. Newman.
0: Let go. Mr. Newman.
25: To you it is, but to Bubba it's very much John.
0: He just let go of the previous keyboard player. And so I didn't have time to meet anyone or rehearse. So the first time I met everyone was at the airport.
3: Wow.
0: And they were like, oh, I guess you're the new guy. And it's like, okay, here we go. And about 5 hours later, we were on stage playing together.
25: Flipping eggs.
0: So that's...
3: No practice time then?
0: No practice time.
3: So I got
0: the tracks... I listened to them. Right. Yeah, no, I didn't just go, let's see what happens.
3: And don't worry, John, I've got this. Oh, that was me.
0: Let's see what happens.
3: You were genuinely just thrown in at the deep end?
0: Quite a lot of the time.
25: Do you ever turn up and just start humming someone else's tunes to kind of mess with them? You better go on stage. Oh, yeah, I'm really, really looking forward to that one called Sorry you do.
3: It's very much like...
25: Is it too late now to say so? Yeah, John, I'm looking forward to that one.
3: Yeah, exactly. Yeah. I love You've Got a Friend in Me. Yeah. That's Randy. Yeah, okay, fair play.
25: No, well, presumably that doesn't happen because, again, Bubba is a professional.
3: I think that's what a lot of people don't realise about music either, is because we enjoy it, because a lot of entertainment things sort of come off as very easy, obviously go, oh, well, you know, not many people... Exactly, like it's something that people do in their spare time, those kind of things.
0: I appreciate this, because this is now saying that I put in hours and hours and hours into my work, which I do.
3: Exactly, I was really just trying to...
25: Which you do now, Bubba.
3: What we do is important.
0: I said a ton of emails.
3: What was your first instrument?
0: My first instrument was piano.
3: Okay, and then how many different instruments can you play?
0: Two.
3: Okay.
25: No, yeah. But you're being like, very conservative.
0: No, everyone always says, "Oh, you play everything because I play the keyboards." And
25: no, but I'm sure you can play other instruments.
0: I genuinely can't.
25: I love that.
3: You can program the keyboard to make other noises.
0: Yeah, true enough. Yeah.
25: But you play your instrument. You get other people. You get the guitarist to play the guitar.
0: Thank you.
25: Hey, you don't buy a dog and then bark yourself, Lawrence. Okay, that's all I'm saying.
3: You don't get a guitarist and then strum yourself. That's the point.
25: Absolutely right. 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